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7: What you need to know.
8: Buccaneers quarterback Baker Mayfield reported to camp for the Buccaneers on Tuesday, but he does not have a contract extension. Mayfield previously said he would end negotiations with the team at the start of camp, so he will play out the final year of his contract. The Eagles made Jalen Carter the highest paid interior defensive lineman in NFL history, signing him to a four-year, $152 million extension. 49ers head coach Kyle Shanahan told reporters he was distracted by his phone and he was the one at fault in the car accident that occurred on July 14th. Baseball scoreboard, the Diamondbacks with a 5-0 lead on the Pirates, top of the fifth inning. Tigers taking it to the Orioles thanks to multiple home runs, 8-0, bottom of the fifth inning. Marlins getting out to a 1-0 lead on the Phillies, bottom of the fifth inning. The Royals and Twins scoreless. Yankees scoreless in the top of the second against the White Sox. I'm Chris Perfett.
9: One guy is happily divorced. One guy is happily married. One guy gets called daddy by his three beautiful daughters. Aww. One guy gets called daddy after a credit card approval. One guy won a state high school basketball championship. One guy only covered a state high school basketball championship. One guy's been inducted into three halls of fame. One guy has only mocked a hall. Does this seem weird to anybody else?
10: Hey, I heard that.
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11: a Trash Talking Tuesday. Don't forget, woo-hoo! Coming up later on in the program, your chance to trash anyone, anything in the world of sports. You'll have 30 or 40 seconds. We will not N-O-T interrupt you at all. And it's your day. Trash Talking Tuesday. That's about 40 minutes away. Be sure to check us out on YouTube. That's right. You can watch us right now on YouTube. Just search Odd Couple FSR on YouTube. Hit that subscribe button. And also hit the thumbs up icon and comment away. Again, we're on YouTube. And just search Odd Couple FSR and subscribe. Antonio Daniels, of course, NBA champ, Pelicans TV analyst, SiriusXM NBA radio host, and of course here on Fox Sports Radio, an NBA analyst. He'll be joining us in about 28 minutes and then trash talking. So a lot to get to here in our number two. Rob G, Baker Mayfield news. Baker Mayfield, Rob G was wrong about Baker Mayfield, which is fine.
13: I was right about Baker Mayfield, as evidenced by this upcoming story.
11: No, you were not right.
13: I was so right, I can't turn left.
11: Because
14: what was his? He was out on him, right?
11: No, that he was going to be. That he played his last game.
13: He was going to be out of the league, and he was going to be on the
11: that was
13: SEC
11: like five,
13: network.
11: 5 years ago.
14: Listen, I know I done had a few bad takes. Rob G, you be having some bad takes.
11: He picked the Giants 1 year. He picked the Jets another year.
14: Yeah.
11: I mean, like.
13: Rob, you picked the Bucks this year, and they were the worst team in the league.
11: No, I didn't.
13: Yes, you did.
11: There were injuries, though. More injuries. You picked the Jets. Oh, God.
13: I did.
14: You did pick the Jets.
13: You convinced me to get on the Aaron Rodgers train, hey. Rob. You've been on this train for how many years? I was like,
11: so
13: you know
11: what?
13: Rob's going to be right about Aaron
11: Rodgers. I'll be right about that with the four snaps.
13: Yeah,
11: four snaps.
14: Did you hear what Plaxico Burr said about playing
13: that
14: with
13: it
14: the Jets?
13: It was worse than prison?
14: He said it reminded me of prison. He said, because when I walked into prison, I said, man, you're a loser now. He said, and every day I walked into the Jets facility, I said, dang, I'm a loser.
11: Wow. That is brutal.
14: Dang,
11: especially
14: Jets.
11: As a kid who grew up going to Shea Stadium, I was a Jets fan.
14: Yeah, I mean, of course. You root
11: Not
14: for the
11: Giants.
14: Whole team.
11: Jets. All right, yeah. Rob G, but Baker Mayfield.
13: Yeah, I don't know if it's news as much as not news.

0: Baker Mayfield has been looking for a new contract.
1: That he didn't get a contract.
0: Yeah, he's been wanting to get a new contract now for a while. They had some talks, and they ultimately decided, you know what? We are so far apart. We are going to cease contract negotiations. Baker Mayfield will play out this upcoming season and enter the 2027 offseason as a free agent. So we'll see what happens with Baker Mayfield. His days appear numbered there in Tampa.
2: I look at this as Baker Mayfield. This might be a blessing in disguise. Like, nobody wants to be in a situation where you're kind of in limbo. You know, you're not getting a deal that you thought you deserved. But when I look at what he's been able to do, and when people like Rob G thought it was a wrap for him, and now you can say he's had success. We all know he got to the postseason and won in Cleveland, which is clearly hard to do. They hardly ever do it. He did it there. He's
1: had won in like 20 years before he won that game and against then, Pittsburgh.
2: Yep. And then he has success, obviously, with the Buccaneers. That's why they gave him that deal, initial deal in the first place. And he comes here and he's played well. And so I'm looking at him as saying, man, this might mess around and be good for you. When we look at what guys are making in the NFL right now, when you got guys making $55 million, and if he bets on himself, and he plays well. And look at, and also, if you look at last year as an anomaly where it wasn't the best year for him. But I mean, look, if I told you these numbers, still 30, almost 3,700 yards, 26 touchdowns, 11 interceptions. It's not great, but you'd say, all right, if he's him, he says, that's the worst of me. I missed Mike Evans for 8 games. Chris Godwin Jr. was out for, I believe, 8 or 9 as well. So you're looking at him saying, look at what I did when I didn't have any guys out there on the field with me. So if he's saying that's the worst version of me, I'm going to play better. At the end of the day, the stats will look good. And this is where it gets interesting. You start looking around, Rob, at some teams. If you're Minnesota, who's we know defense has been amazing, they've got weapons, and you say, man, J.J. McCarthy ain't it. Kyler Murray ain't it. But dang it, baby, Baker Mayfield is the guy we need. And maybe they pay him an arm and a leg. You look at, what did we talk about? C.J. Stroud. That defense was Super Bowl worthy, Rob. We talked about this. He didn't even have to be good. All he had to do was be mid. Not even great. If you're mid, we might actually win the Super Bowl, the Texans have said. And C.J. Stroud's contract situation is getting hairy. Speaking of hair, they beat that man so bad he got a haircut. He was playing so bad last season in the postseason. So Baker Mayfield.
1: That was just so that the fans in Texans
2: wouldn't recognize him.
1: No, they couldn't drag him. After that playoff.
2: Couldn't pull him by his threads. I thought it was they couldn't recognize him. He could walk around town and get a seat somewhere. Come on, Mark. So I'm looking at this. And think about this, Rob. You go put up numbers like Baker has done for the most part. He's been very productive there. You go get somebody paying you $50 million, and maybe it's the Texans. Now you go to a team that's got a crazy defense, a good coach, and all of a sudden now you have Super Bowl aspirations. Or like I said, you go to a Minnesota or some teams that are right there saying, man, if we could just tighten up this quarterback. Or maybe you become the face of the Pittsburgh Steelers. Obviously, Aaron Rodgers has come out. We'll talk about that. But just saying this is 100% his last season. Maybe you go to Pittsburgh where they got some pieces and you got a stable organization. But my point is he might end up being better off, and it might be better for them if they're saying, ultimately, we're not built right now to win a Super Bowl. Go get a young quarterback, one of the ones coming out of the draft. Have a team where you don't have to pay him for 4 years or so, and you can build around that. So this could work out for both he and the organization, but he absolutely can get paid a bunch of money and end up on a team that has a Super Bowl chance if he goes elsewhere. Think of Sam Darnold, where you go Minnesota, is already a good team, but then you end up with the Seahawks. Now you got a Super Bowl ring.
1: I think, once again, people have made a mistake with Baker Mayfield. Mm-hmm. The Browns did it. He played when he was injured, had a down year, played through it, and they held it against him, mm-hmm. which I tell people all the time. Don't play unless you're healthy, because they'll use it against you when they need to, and it's just not fair. He was hurt that year. He won their first playoff game in about 20 years. Mm-hmm. The next year he plays hurt. And they use it against him, and then they get rid of him, okay? Here's a situation where he just laid out all the people who were hurt and banged up or whatever, and it was a bad offense. I'll give you that. It wasn't good, right?
2: Mm-hmm.
1: And here you are, you're going to use that, not the last couple years, it was tremendous, but last year, and you're going to use that as your scale. If you're going to do that, yeah, you're right. Baker Mayfield might wind up somewhere else in a better situation. You just mentioned Pittsburgh. It could be.
2: Mm-hmm. Be the face of the franchise now.
1: Because you got one more year, mm-hmm. Aaron Rodgers. He's retiring. It's going to be it. That job is going to be open. And I just think that they've

0: underestimated him. Baker Mayfield has done a good job there in Tampa.
1: Yeah.
0: And there's no reason why you should not want him. And I get it. If you want to believe that there's somebody else out there and you can figure it out, that sounds good. Half the league needs quarterbacks. Half.
1: Dude.
0: Half the league would easily replace the quarterback that they have if somebody better showed up. That's how bad it is.
1: And that's a position where, again, he's right, you know, upper, you know, kind of that next first, like if you got the first 10 you take, he's that next couple of guys right there. And again, you could end up on a very, very good team that just feels like they need a quarterback. You know what I mean? Like we're just right there. We just need a tweak here or there. And all of a sudden we could be doing something. So again, I look at some of those teams. And I mean, we'll see what happens with the Jackson Dart. You know what I mean? We don't know. He looks like he might be their guy, but we don't know that. And there's a bunch of teams.
0: I don't know if he can stay healthy.
1: That's my thing. You know, him and Scatterboo out here doing backflips in these streets. But there's I just look at a scenario where there's a handful of teams that could use a him that feel like we're that kind of guy away. And if you look at the going rate for a guy his caliber, you're upper 40s or low 50s. You know, when you're looking at the quarterbacks, what they're getting right now. So that's a good thing. For me, I'm looking at it, best of both worlds. If you're Baker Mayfield, this is a chance for the best of both worlds. When you're looking at what guys are making. So I'm looking at it right now. If you're Baker Mayfield, Jordan Love is making $55 million. You're saying, what has Jordan Love done that I haven't done, right? The first handful of guys make sense. Okay, obviously Patrick Mahomes, Dak Prescott, even though his 60 mil is crazy. Joe Burrow, he's been to a Super Bowl. Obviously, it makes sense. And Josh Allen is an MVP, so it makes sense. But after that, if I'm Baker Mayfield, I'm looking at, why is Trevor Lawrence making $55 million? Why can't I?
0: Because he had that one comeback against the Chargers.
1: And it ain't done much sense. You know what I mean? I'm looking at, like I said,
0: Baker
1: Jordan
0: Mayfield
1: Love making
0: won a playoff
1: million.
0: Game.
1: Exactly.
0: I'm with you. I'd have no problem. I don't understand. Now, I'm not. One thing I will agree with is stop paying everybody 50 and 60
1: just because
0: somebody did the next man up. It should be off of stats and where he fits in with your organization, and pay the guy a wage that's, you know, for his talent and for your organization. But not automatically because somebody else is making 50 that you got to pay Baker Mayfield 55. I'm not in that school.
1: Deshaun Watson is still up here in the top like 10 or 11. $46 million for Deshaun Watson.
0: Crazy.
1: Daniel Jones, $44 million.
0: Daniel Jones at 44. I just threw up in my mouth.
1: Sam Darnold making 33. That might be
0: that's
1: a
0: how
1: robbery.
0: Bad it was.
1: And obviously everybody's favorite quarterback, Justin Herbert, is at 52. My point is, if I'm him, you play well. And you mentioned it. I'm gonna throw this at you too, Rob, just to back up kind of what we were saying. The year before, last year, we mentioned Godwin out 9 games, Mike Evans out 9 games, your two receivers, your stars, you still put up solid numbers. The year before that, when you have most of your guys with you and you're playing well, he throws for 4,500 yards, Rob, 41 touchdowns, and 16 interceptions.
0: No, he had a great year.
1: So my point is, if I do that again, I'm going to get paid. And like I said, I might be on the phone with the Texans. Y'all need me?
0: Texans,
1: Steelers. Texas Steelers. And if it don't go well with Kyler Murray with the Vikings, y'all need me? I'm on a championship caliber team making $50-something million, and Baker could win in this.
0: All right. Out with the old and in with the new. We'll get to that next. It is the Odd Couple on a Trash Talking Tuesday. Don't forget, that's coming up in about 30 minutes. Rob Parker, Kelvin Washington, right here on Fox Sports Radio. And you know what you need to do.
1: What they need to do.
0: Stick and stay.
2: Because Rob Parker might have actually paid up on his bet.
0: Wait a minute. Are they here?
1: Snap.
2: We'll check.
1: Did you bury the headline?
0: Yes. All right. I'm broke now.
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0: both of y'all, Robs. I finally booked my flight, man. To Atlanta, 2 weeks from today.
1: So what are you getting there? Tuesday or Wednesday?
0: Yeah, well, like, flying out Tuesday night, so it'll be Wednesday
1: morning.
0: Yeah. And then roll right in. You know, Darren and I have a panel that we host Wednesday morning. So that'd be good, man. Looking forward to it. But I'm proud. I finally did it. Look at, I got that done. Got my Super Bowl receipts in. Man, I'm really
1: just... You didn't buy a ticket to Mentee night, though. That's okay.
0: I didn't buy a ticket to Mentee night. I can't... you know, you missed that era of my life, man.
2: Why didn't you give him a free ticket, Ron?
1: No freebies. We're sold out. Matter of fact, it doesn't matter.
3: 29 or 2 of it did.
0: I have my headphones. Yeah.
1: We're sold out.
0: Yeah, I know. We know you are sold out. That's going to be a wild... Just the hoopla around it is going to be hilarious.
1: I got something so special for our show. Oh, my God.
4: Oh my God.
1: I don't even want to, like...
4: Give us a hint, Rob. Give us a hint.
0: I don't know.
1: We're going to represent the Odd Couple. That's all. They know Magic City Monday's about them. I told you, I've been there before, and the cook's there in the back, and...
0: That man, what is this? The guy, Goodfellas, you walking through? I don't even go through the front door. I go through the back, through the kitchen. They know me. They let me in. It is the Odd Couple. He is Rob. I'm Kelvin. Stream us live wherever you happen to be in the iHeart app. Catch us in all of our Fox Sports Radio shows live 24/7 in the new and improved iHeart app. Just search Fox Sports Radio in the app to stream us live all day, every day. 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Antonio Daniels is going to join us here in about 6 or 7 minutes. And while he's talking, Alex, we might be eating. Oh, snap. Did I just see the buffest person in our building, Brandon, walking in with something? Oh, snap.
4: Oh.
0: Did you finally pay up, Rob Parker?
1: All right. I told you, I'm a man of my word.
0: Wait a minute. Rob G.
1: Hey, don't say nothing. Be quiet before I knock those wings on the ground. Don't
0: Rob
1: say
0: G,
1: nothing.
0: What's the longer wait? To hear about Kyle Shanahan's accident or to get the wings from Rob?
1: I know. It was like Chris Sims were buying the wings.
0: Right. He was like, I mean, I could have got them.
1: I could have got them 2 weeks ago.
0: And my wife and I, we were going to click order.
1: And then we said, we'll wait.
0: We'll just wait.
1: We were waiting to see if the wings just showed up. Thanks, Chris.
0: Oh, boy. All right. We're looking forward to that, man. Thank you for doing that. All right. Real quick, Aaron Rodgers, he said this is it.
1: Yeah, he said it earlier. Yeah. He just reiterated today. Zero debate about this is it. This is the last year. Play it one more time. And I really believe, really, if it wasn't Mike McCarthy as coach, he would have retired.
0: I actually agree.
1: I really believe that.
0: Because Mike Tomlin's gone. It could have been some new Joe Blow. Yeah.
1: He wouldn't have done it. And Mike McCarthy probably said, can you just 1 year, let me get acclimated here.
0: I agree.
1: I just want to have a – and then we can figure out our next quarterback. For him, that's important. He's from Pittsburgh. This is his last head coaching job. Do you know what I mean?
0: Yep.
1: Does he want to come in and be 1-16 or 2-15? You know, like I don't think he wants to do that. So it makes sense. But I'm just like, I'm done with like all the old guys. It's like the LeBron, Aaron Rodgers.
0: Hold on.
1: It's time. Stop. Well, I was glad when Tom Brady finally retired. Like after a while.
0: Hold on. You're going too fast, bro. Because I want to throw some names out. Rob G, you can hop in on this to have a little fun. Alex, give me some game show music here if you can. You just mentioned it, Rob. So if Aaron Rodgers, Alex, that was ridiculous. How'd you have that on cue like that, man? You
1: because
0: are goated. No, you're goated, man. So you just mentioned Aaron Rodgers said this is it. I'm going to throw some names out at you and you, Rob G, and tell me if you're like, I can go another year or two, or you're like, get rid of him. Djokovic in tennis. Indifferent, get rid of him.
2: I'll keep him around.
0: Yeah. He's still competing.
2: He's good.
0: Yeah, that's what I said.

0: That's the crazy part. Like, he could win a Grand Slam. And you talk.
1: We never talked about Djokovic.
0: Staying in the same sport. She just came back. Serena.
2: Get rid of her.
0: Rob G, Serena.
2: We can't hear you.
1: I like thicker Serena, so I'm good.
2: You're like what?
1: I like when she was thicker.
0: Okay. Hey, yo.
1: Wow.
0: You don't like the roast Serena?
1: No.
0: I'm in. Keep Serena as long as she is.
1: Are you in with skinny Serena or what she looked like before?
0: I'm going to go with you on that one.
2: Okay. Wait a minute. You know what?
0: I got to. Yeah.
2: Unbelievable. You know, you won't believe what Kelvin has on his list.
0: What did I have?
2: Dan Patrick.
1: Oh, I'm sorry. Wow. Wow.
0: Well, you didn't flip
3: get
0: the other side. Rob Parker was on the other side. The other.
3: I'm the only old guy who can stick around.
0: I'm the only old guy that can stick around.
2: Those guys are older than me. Don't make it like I'm in Dan Patrick's class. Stop it.
0: All right. Let's keep going.
2: I'm not with those guys.
0: Bob Ryan.
2: Get rid of Bob Ryan.
1: Keep Bob Ryan. I need more memes in my life.
0: Bob Ryan was not on my list, but since we started going about people in our profession. Matthew Stafford.
2: Get rid of Matthew Stafford.
1: He just won the MVP. Keep him.
0: Yeah, I mean, he's playing too good, but he won't play much longer. LeBron James.
2: Get rid of him.
1: No, I'm done with him.
0: You're done with him?
2: Done.
0: Keep him. KD.
2: Done.
0: Yeah, I'm done too.
1: KD. I'm done with him.
0: Yeah, I'm done with KD. I mean,
2: I told you he's NBA dead. I've been saying it for a year and a half.
0: You have. He can hoop. We know he can still hoop, but I mean, you know, whatever. He can keep playing, but it don't mean anything at this point. Steph.
1: Keep Steph. He's fine.
0: He is fine.
2: All right, one more year.
0: All right, one more year. Wow, look at you.
1: The only one he said keep.
2: Let me see.
0: Who else is on my list?
2: On the back again, Steve Hartman.
1: Hey, Steve Hartman got darker hair than both y'all.
3: Rob, does it say and toupee or just Steve Hartman?
0: Yo, Alex, keep talking like that. I'm going to take those wings from you.
2: That's right.
3: Well, you know, back in 1985.
2: When I was with the Raiders.
3: Have you seen my daughter, Paris?
1: You know what's funny is I saw Steve over the week. He asked about you guys. Now I'm going to say mean things next time I see him.
2: Oh, wait a minute. Let me see.
0: Who else is on that list?
2: Fred Rogan. Oh, I'm sorry.
1: Oh, no.
0: Yeah, well, I'm all right with that one.
1: Dave, shout out to Fred.
0: Yeah.
1: He once gave us 300 wings.
2: He did.
0: 300?
2: Yeah. I won a bet off him. Remember? Do you know what the bet was?
0: What was it?
2: That the Lakers wouldn't make the playoffs when LeBron came and they didn't
3: make
0: the playoffs. That's
2: right. Year one? 300 wings.
0: 300 wings.
3: It's the best thing Fred ever did for Rob.
2: Did I share it? I shared it.
3: You did?
0: Y'all cool now or what?
2: Who are you talking about?
0: Fred. You're stupid, Rob G. No, I told you I got smoke with Fred. So yeah,
2: he got smoke too. Everybody.
0: Yeah. Right.
2: Rob G got smoke with Fred.
0: Yeah, I told you when we were when Spectre first started, he was like, he just had a whole bunch of saying, Are you guys ever gonna do that? What about that? And I was like, dang, Fred, like we've been on air like 2 months. He had a whole lot to say. All right. Anybody else you want to add to this list? I just had all these athletes with me. I got one, but I ain't gonna say it. I can't say what I'm gonna say.
4: Caution.
0: Too highly regarded. I'm not gonna say it.
4: Rob.
0: Rob, caution.

0: think he.
1: Yes, sir.
0: And you see, he reconciled with his family and stuff.
1: Yeah,
0: he's going in the right spot.
1: I agree with that.
0: You know, married. He's married now. He reconciled with his family.
1: No, that's serious business.
0: Like, he's getting older, and I think he understands that. Like, that's something, because you take for granted your parents being around and all that stuff. And it would be bad if something bad happened and you never really
1: over
0: made
1: nothing.
0: It.
1: Over
0: nothing. Am I right?
1: Allegedly, what it is that they left two chairs on an episode of, what was the show? The Bachelor, his brother was on, and he didn't come home to be on the episode. That's what, you know, they say, and it was supposed to be him and his girlfriend at the time. I think it was Olivia Moon, whoever. And they were like, oh, on the episode, they were like,
0: He didn't come.
1: And so it was beef over that. And so, yeah, I'm glad to see you. Shout out to Mushrooms. The Mushrooms might be helping with this, you know, and all this reconciliation that's happening, USC Chris.
2: Wait, why'd I get that one with Mushrooms?
1: Oh, well, I mean, hey, if the shoe fits or if the shroom fits. Do this, but take as long as you want.
2: I will say this. You guys invoked Steve Hartman, and I cannot let this go without one time Steve was so distracted, I had to start the show for him, and I had to do my breasts. Let me try to do the impression.
1: Wait, your breasts? Hold on. This is getting carried away.
2: No. I didn't say that.
1: You tell us while I go eat. I'm listening.
2: Living the dream. That's all I wanted to do. Living the dream. I am Steve Hartman. Anyway.
1: You got some more work to do. You got to give me a little bit more of this. You know, when I was with the Raiders, you got to give me more of that.
2: No, I can't. I can't follow. Listen, I have to deal with him every Sunday, every damn Sunday. He's going to drive me insane. Anyway, yes, let's get to the news here. The Eagles made Jalen Carter the highest paid interior defensive lineman in NFL history, signing him to a 4-year, $152 million extension. Browns made Denzel Ward the highest paid defensive back in the NFL, as both sides agreed to a 2-year extension worth $62 million. Buccaneers quarterback Baker Mayfield did not get an extension, as he reported to training camp, so negotiations are shut down. He will play out the final year of his contract. 49ers head coach Kyle Shanahan told reporters he was distracted by his phone that he was the one at fault for the car accident that occurred on July 14th. Baseball scoreboard, the Diamondbacks with a 5-0 lead on the Pirates and now have the bases loaded. The Tigers are opening the can against the Orioles, 10-0, top of the seventh inning. Rangers with a 3-1 lead over the Tampa Bay Rays, middle of the seventh inning. And the Cubs with a 7-0 lead on the Cardinals. Yankees, quick 3-0 lead on the White Sox, bottom of the third inning. Back to the Odd Couple and their wings.
0: Thank you, Chris. Appreciate it. Odd Couple.
1: On a Trash Talking Tuesday, by the way, that's coming up. 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
0: Yep.
1: 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Our AD, hardest working man in show business. Antonio Daniels joining us now, NBA champ, Pelicans TV analyst, SiriusXM NBA radio host, Fox Sports Radio NBA analyst, and hosting his basketball camp as well.
0: And I'm in a good mood, Antonio, so I'm not going to attack you. And okay. I know your voice is kind of ripped up.
1: All right, just there. Yeah, cut our man some slack. What's up, AD?
3: What's up, fellas? Yeah, my voice is gone. My voice is shot.
0: How was camp?
3: Sound like Doc Rivers.
1: You do sound like Scott right now. Chris Paul and, you know, Ed Blake and BG were out there.
0: You know what? The way you sound, you could blow a 3-1 lead.
1: No, I'm just
4: saying. It's not Blake's fault. It's not Blake's fault. It's not on Blake.
1: And that was a good one.
3: Oh, my goodness gracious.
1: Yeah. You already know what time it is, AD.
3: Kelvin, I'm sorry, man. I'm sorry.
1: No, I can't lie. That was a good one, though, Rob.
0: Come on. That's off my dome, Antonio.
1: Because Doc made both of us mad with his, you know, at least I got to the playoffs. Right, and right. Then, you know, at least I got up to 3-1.
0: At least I won three
1: in the series. Come on, Doc. Now, Doc,
0: the only one that was worse was Kenny Atkinson, who said, you know, by analytics, we're up 3-1 in this year.
1: Yo, Coach Daniels, you ain't never heard nothing.
0: You ain't never heard that, right?
3: No, analytically, we won the series.
0: Right, we should be up in the series. I was like, what?
3: Listen, I do my best to try and offer grace. I do. I try and offer grace, but when I heard that, I had tears running down my face.
0: Right. I never heard, in 40 years of covering sports, I never heard that.
1: No, he said that aloud. It wasn't like we caught a private conversation. Right. He said that to us, the media. All right, AD, let me go here. Oh, go ahead, AD.
3: That also created a different perspective on analytics.
1: Yeah, that might have helped us find
3: that brought a lot of pushback to analytics.
0: Yep.
1: Good. I don't mind them being a part of the equation.
0: But it can't be the whole thing. Exactly.
3: Amen.
1: Hey, AD, let me ask you this. You know, LeBron's in Philly. We know that. But I want to switch it and go to another great that folks are kind of having conversations about. And that is the fact that he did not become a

0: a warrior. And now people are starting to sit here and question, well, what do you do with Steph Curry? Does he stick around? And does he play there, or is he? Do they owe it to him to find him a trading spot? What do you just make of Steph Curry with the Warriors, and you know his kind of this run with him where he is now?
1: I mean, for me personally, I'm old school. I would love to see Steph Curry finish his career and go Z.
2: What did I say? Kelvin? I said he should be Derek Jeter, man. Mm-hmm. Don't wear anybody else's uniform, man. Don't do it.
1: Yeah, like when it's funny because we've had conversations recently about. Players that have Tony Parker in Charlotte, Patrick Ewing in Seattle, Hakeem Olajuwon in Toronto.
0: No, I don't believe it. You know,
1: like, come on. Like, and I know Steph is still playing at a very, very high level. But there are certain players I feel like, number one, he's earned the right to do what he wants to do. But I just know me personally, as a lover of the sport of basketball, I would love to see Steph Curry finish his career on Golden State.
2: Yep.
0: All three of us, because I also said to Rob, and I think he views his career. Do I think he's competitive and wants to win? Of course. But I also think there's a part of him that feels the blessing on his career, if you will. He was not highly recruited out of high school. He goes to Davidson, and we're kind of like, oh, yeah, that one guy that can shoot. Then you see him in a tournament. He has a great one. You're like, oh, he's fun. But you never thought it would be this, right? Two-time MVP, first ever unanimous, you know, four rings. And a part of me feels like while he's still going to compete, he also knows, man, I had a heck of a run, and I don't want to go just flopping on going different places.
1: I'm with you. Because it's not just everything that you just said, though, Kelvin. Like, he's transformed the game of basketball.
0: Right.
2: In a bad way.
1: There's very few guys that have done that.
2: In a bad way, though, Antonio.
0: You got to get his – now you're about to get this take, AD.
1: There is no bad way.
2: Yes, there is.
1: No. Like, here's the thing. It's bad that people try and be something that they're not. He did what was best for him.
2: No, I get it. But people thought after that, everybody was putting up threes. I'm just saying it turned the game around because he was taking – Antonio, you noticed early on – had he taken those ridiculous threes and not made them, it would have changed everything. Then a coach can say, dude, what are you doing? You know, like Mark Jackson back then. Hey, come on. Reel that in. Well, he started making them.
1: Right. And then that's the thing. I remember Mark Jackson saying at the time, and everybody laughed at him.
0: He said the two greatest shooters. Yeah.
1: Yep. In NBA history. And that the greatest shooting backcourt in NBA history. Oh my gosh. He has no idea what he's talking about. Lo and behold, here we are. Lo and behold. And the thing that it did, Rob, is it brought a different element to the sport. And it's not his fault. It's not like, I hear you, Rob. I hear what you're saying.
2: I just don't like the game. As somebody who's covered the league since 1987, I've seen all the styles and you know, utilizing players, and I, you know, the one that gets me, Antonio, and I'll let you finish your point, was the team is down by two, and they have a 3-on-1 break. Oh, yeah. You remember this? It's a 3-on-1 break to the basket, and instead of the guys go to the hoop, two run to the wings, and the other guy passes it to one. They take a three and they miss and lose the game. And I thought to myself, I get the three and stuff. But on a 3-on-1 break with a chance to tie the game, how do you not go to the basket? And that's when I was like, this is terrible.
1: But to me, I don't think that's on the players. I think that's on front offices and coaching staff that are telling them at that time, that's a good shot. That's the difference. Do you remember when we grew up playing basketball? On a 3-on-2 and on a 2-on-1, if you took a jump shot, you were coming out the game.
2: Yes.
0: On that bench.
2: No, come here. Right, come
1: but
2: here.
1: But here's the thing. Now, what if you didn't? What if your coach told you in a 3-on-2 or a 2-on-1 and you stop and you pulled up, that's a good shot?
2: Terrible.
1: Is that on you as a player or is that on the coaches and reinforcing what is and isn't a good shot? Players only doing what they're being rewarded and told to do.
2: You know what, Antonio? It's kind of like baseball. We talk about this all the time.
0: Oh my gosh, the home runs and the strikeouts.
2: Like in the old days, you struck out that much, you was getting sent to the minor leagues. 100%. And now they're like, we don't care what kind of out you make. We'd rather you still take a swing. You might hit it out the park.
0: And that's made for bad baseball. And that's the same thing in both sports. And even in NFL, only passing.
2: Everything's a passing down.
0: It made

0: for the sport to look bad. They forgot about the aesthetics and just to view it. We like to see guys. Yes, we like to see post up in mid-range. Go ahead.
1: That's what sports has become. You guys are talking about the NFL with all passing. Why? Because you put up more points.
2: Right.
1: You're talking about Major League Baseball, where no matter what, you swing for the fences. Why?
2: Right.
1: Because it puts up more points. In basketball, when you stop and it's a 3-on-1 or a 3-on-2, shoot the 3. Why? Because it's more points. This is what sports has become.
2: Crazy.
1: It's always been entertaining, but now the more points is beneficial.
0: No.
1: Like, that's what these commissioners are pushing.
2: Yeah. No doubt.
0: It's hurting the game visually, man.
2: Antonio, man, we appreciate you. We know your voice is stripped. Hey, again, thanks for the work you do with the kids and the summer camp. I know that's a labor of love, and it's important. I tell people all the time, man, life is about people, man. If you can help anybody, you never know. One of those kids in there might get a college scholarship because you taught them something. You know what I mean? That down the road he could utilize. It's important. So I commend you. I commend you.
0: Hey, Doc, we appreciate you.
1: Appreciate it, fellas.
0: No doubt, AD, man.
2: All right, one of the best in the biz.
0: All right, line on up. 877-99 on Fox. It is time for Trash Talking Tuesday. Trash whoever, whatever. We will not interrupt. And we definitely not going to interrupt right now because we're trying to get to this food right now. We got these wings. Let's just get to break. Are y'all Trash Talking Tuesday next.
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1: And yeah. Elijah, we did not forget you, so when you do come in studio, the next round of wings, you will be included. So
0: oh, shout out to Elijah. You know, did I just put my whole plate right here? I know he mad at me.
1: Elijah's like, okay, see, this is the one time I stay at home, and look what I got. All right,
2: the one time?
1: Yeah, you know what I mean.
0: Don't do him like that.
2: He shows up one time.
0: Hey, snitches get stitches. Come on, Alex. It's time for Trash Talking Tuesday.
2: He's management. It's okay.
3: Don't you ever talk about me!
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5: It's your teeth, Reggie. I don't know whether to smile at you or kick a field goal, man.
1: All right, let's kick it off with Chris in Mississippi. You're on the Odd Couple Fox Sports Radio. Who you trashing, Chris?
6: Well, happy Tuesday to y'all fellas. Hey, I love what y'all doing. Continue doing what y'all doing.
1: Thank
0: appreciate you, Chris. I feel like he's setting us up, Rob. He about to, but I got to trash y'all today.
6: Oh, Rob, I love who I'm finna trash. Rob finna love. You ready, Rob?
1: I'm ready.
6: Man, I'm trashing Adam Silver in the NBA. And I'm going to tell you why. Because it don't make no sense at all that this man sit up here. He already assault commissioner, number one. But to allow a player, I don't care if LeBron was 60, but you allowed a player to not only dictate a whole summer, in the whole month of July, but you doubt this man to hold up releasing the schedule until he find out where he was going.
1: All right.
6: It's already enough that he already in the hot zone teams just to win championships.
1: No
6: doubt. But to allow a 41-year-old to do that, hey, that's crazy.
1: All right, Chris, Adam I hear Silver's you. Adam Silver on
0: getting
1: the list.
0: That smoke.
1: How about Johnny in Nashville? You're on the Odd Couple Fox Sports Radio.

0: trashing, Johnny.
1: Greetings and salutations, gentlemen. I'm trashing the L.A. Dodgers for visiting the White House, and I'm trashing Bernie Fratto for supporting that decision. On Saturday night, that was one of his four topics, and he said, why wouldn't you, you know, go and visit? It's an honor. Well, I'll tell you why, because the guy's a pedophile. He's been twice impeached, 34 felony convictions. He incited insurrection. He's the most corrupt president ever. ICE is murdering innocent Americans, mass deportations, massive terrorists. And not to...
2: Well, Mookie Betts and Kike Hernandez...
3: They didn't go.
2: They did not go. Just for reference points.
3: And everybody went.
2: They decided that they didn't want to do that.
3: He was fired up.
2: Dodgers owner, right? He's under investigation. Is that true?
3: Yeah. No, okay. Mark Walters.
2: Yeah.
3: $16
2: billion. Yeah.
3: Okay. Ding!
2: Mike in Delaware, you're on the Odd Couple Fox Sports Radio. Who are you trashing, Mike?
4: I am trashing Jacoby Brissett and the Arizona Cardinals. You know he hold it out just to get a contract. And guess what? The team started 1-11 last year. He had the nerve and audacity to do that. That just shows you how bad Cardinals organization is, and that's why they're always going to be fourth place in that division. Thanks for the call.
2: There you go, Mike. Appreciate it. How about Carl in Mobile, Alabama? You're on the Odd Couple Fox Sports Radio. Who are you trashing, Carl?
5: Hey, I'm trashing the 76ers. They told their fans, trust the process, trust the process. Now they bring in LeBron and Clutch Sports and Rich Paul, and they're saying, bleep the process. And I gotta ask you guys, if you're LeBaron Filon, number one draft pick, and you see LeBron's going to handle the ball, here comes KCP, what do you think is going to happen to your career in Philly?
3: I mean, if we're the answer, we're not supposed to. But I'll just say you might win a championship. You never know.
2: Or you'll be on hold. How about that?
3: Yeah, he is on hold, though.
2: He's on hold, though. No doubt.
3: Appreciate you, Carl.
2: All right. How about Will in Wisconsin? You're on the Odd Couple Fox Sports Radio. Who are you trashing, Will?
6: What's going on, gentlemen? I'm trashing the 49ers organization here. This thing with Kyle Shanahan, Robin, I think you guys will appreciate this. This thinks the high heaven of kickback. So on the chain of fact-finding here, this is coming from a guy that's had to, you know, answer questions in the political as a political candidate as to, hey, did something happen in your past? It'd be, what is this? And so this isn't something as simple as, that's a really favorable clerical error, right? That, right. Oh, you know what?
2: We
6: put the wrong person down in a process where, you know, and now that we're getting the story here, that's enough time for someone, you know, let's say insurance or people say, who is at fault so we can pay someone here for damages? You know, so that's enough time for somebody to have to get that story straight. So, I mean, it's such a wholesome explanation that, you know, and this has come from someone that's been in the military and part of fact finding and all sorts of things where, you know, maybe the event happened, but, you know, the truthfulness of it is kind of stretched. And so somewhere, some way, the 49ers, major assets not available, but we didn't decide to give you such that wholesome answer so quickly that I'll just say it's likely that it didn't happen that way. Thanks for taking the call.
3: No doubt.
2: All right. Appreciate
3: you, man.
2: Thank you. How about Andrew in Bakersfield, California? You're on the Odd Couple Fox Sports Radio. What's up, Andrew?
3: Who are you trashing, Andrew?
7: Hey, guys. I'm trashing LeBron James haters. I'm a Lakers fan, and Kobe might be my favorite player in NBA history, but LeBron, I think you made a good decision. Kobe came from Philadelphia. He went to high school in Philadelphia, the city of brotherly love with the Liberty Bell. Good job, LeBron. Thanks. You got this.
3: No doubt.
2: All right.
3: Whoa, was that a rare, like, Kobe and LeBron fan? Are you allowed to do that?
2: I think he's being sarcastic, kind of, right? No?
3: I don't know. He sounded like he was trying to be sincere. I think.
2: All right.
3: All right,
2: that
3: there
2: was
3: we have
2: spirited
3: it.
2: Spirited edition.
3: That was.
2: Wow.
3: I'm mad. I was ready to come in here and have a trash you, but you actually got the wings, so I can't trash you now.
2: You guys think I wasn't going to come through? I've come through all the time. That's what I am.
3: No, it was more the date. We were like 2027.
2: You good? You satisfied? You happy?
8: So satisfied.
2: Right?
3: I'm going to be honest with you. I'm mad we got to do the show because every time I start getting busy, like, I got to get back
2: you
3: on.
2: You got a good break coming up. You can eat a lot of wings. Yeah. Rob G.
9: I already got white stuff on my pants.
2: Pause. No,
9: resume. That was a good...
3: Elijah,
9: I meant
3: pause
9: what I said.
3: That, man. I know what you meant, but it sounded crazy.
9: Yeah, I know. It was so creamy.
3: Elijah, just keep it up.

0: Elijah, till this.
1: Did he say segment. He said pause? Thank you, Elijah.
0: Yeah, till the segment ends, just keep the pause.
1: Yes, it's all good.
2: Yeah. Shout out to the flavor I got too. I never had this one, but it's their version. Well, no, it's like another version of.
1: There's one downer for the whole thing. I want you to know. So I scoured the internet looking for a discount code. And, of course, it didn't work. So I was kind of bummed out.
2: Yeah.
1: I'm really mad.
2: I need you and Rob G in my life more because Rob G is going to make sure I use my points.
1: You got it, but right?
2: So
1: but
2: are you.
1: I was looking for a code. It didn't work. I had to pay full price. Yeah. I'm sick. We are.
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8: 49ers head coach Kyle Shanahan told reporters he was distracted by his phone after meeting with the media today, and he was the one at fault in the car accident that occurred on July 14th. Shanahan admitted to crossing the center line and hitting another vehicle as he was looking for his phone when it fell between his seats. Shanahan suffered a severe concussion, broken ribs, a broken hand, and a broken nose. The Browns made Denzel Ward the highest-paid defensive back in the NFL as both sides agreed to a two-year extension worth $62 million. One who did not get an extension before training camp was Baker Mayfield, quarterback for the Buccaneers. Mayfield previously said he would shut down negotiations at the start of camp, so he will play out the final year of his contract. Four home runs for the Tigers, bottom of the eighth inning, as the Tigers are taking a 14-0 whooping on the Orioles. Diamondbacks with a 6-0 lead on the Pirates. Marlins in the ninth inning, holding on to a 1-0 lead on the Phillies. I'm Chris Perfett.
9: One guy is happily divorced. One guy is happily married. One guy gets called daddy by his three beautiful daughters. One guy gets called daddy after a credit card approval. One guy won a state high school basketball championship. One guy only covered a state high school basketball championship. One guy's been inducted into three halls of fame. One guy has only mopped a hall. Does this seem weird to anybody else?
10: Crazy.
9: Can this sports writer and this sports fan share a radio show without driving each other crazy? 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
11: 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All you got to do is just search Odd Couple, FSR, hit the on YouTube, and hit that subscribe button. It's pretty simple. 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Again, you could also tap the thumbs up icon. 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Again, check us out on YouTube. Just search Odd Couple, FSR, and subscribe. Also, Levi Weaver, Mr. Dream Weaver, will come by, writes the wind-up MLB newsletter for The Athletic, and we'll also have last calls. So we have a lot. And yes, Levi has been on the Inside the Parker podcast, which drops every Thursday, award-winning one day. We just have to actually apply for the awards, and we win. Right, Rob G., one day?
12: I love it. Listen, you got to manifest it. You got to call those things that are not as though they were.
11: We just haven't done it yet, right? We haven't lost. We never applied for the awards on the podcast.
13: That's big facts.
11: That's all. Yeah. It'd be different if we were like applying every, like you know, when you paid for your Emmy and stuff, like when you had to.
12: I'm telling you, we'll come in here and lay all these awards out on this desk.
13: You need
12: right
13: to
12: here.
13: Just stack them all right we'll there.
11: All what awards?
13: In the middle of the intro.
12: Two Emmys, Golden Mics.
11: How much did the Emmys cost?
12: LA Press Club, Host of the Year.
11: How much did the Emmys cost? You know, Rob G., you got to pay for the Emmys, right?
12: No, you don't.
11: Yes, you do.
12: What do you keep saying that for?
11: You got to pay like an entrance fee,
12: Not when you know. Not if the station selects it and they submit it. Like if you're a reporter and you got 10 different pieces, then yeah. But if your station says we're submitting on these things, no.
11: Okay. Nice.
12: I don't like the way you said nice.
11: What? I said nice. Congratulations.
12: All right, it's settled. I'm bringing them in, Rob G.
11: No, don't bring those
12: no,
11: things.
12: No, I'm bringing them in.
13: Bring them all in.
12: Yeah, I'm bringing everything in. Let me know what? Matter of fact, Rob G., I take it back.
11: You know what? Bring them in because we have loose paper here. We need a paperweight.
12: Let me spiff them up, shine them up.
13: We need a new intro.
12: Buff them up.
13: We need all that stuff added.
12: One guy has all the awards.
11: One guy.

0: Bob, you've changed the intro like six times.
1: You have changed it.
2: What?
0: And he did it when Kelvin was on vacation.
1: I
0: he
1: came back.
2: Knew that.
1: One guy is in multiple Hall of Fames. One guy mops it.
2: What are you talking about?
1: I was about to mop you up. Bop, bop, bop, bop.
2: No, we needed to change it. You know, you can't, you know, like, discount three Hall of Fame, right? Don't you think you should do something?
1: Yeah.
2: No, and anyway, cool. We had another, like, one of your other lines. It just wasn't that funny.
1: No, it's okay. I'm just bringing it.
2: Okay.
1: Rob G really wants me to bring him in, too.
3: Rob is the harbinger for what's funny. Like, he is the guy.
1: The barometer.
3: Yeah, he said one of your lines wasn't that funny, and I know funny.
1: Yeah, you know funny.
2: I'm a comedian. I'm a comedian, Rob G. You might not think I am.
1: No, you like in Goodfellas game, like the Joe Pesci. Like, I'm a funny. No, you're a funny guy.
2: Oh, funny, huh?
1: Yeah,
2: funny
1: you're funny. Yes. You're a funny guy.
3: Funny how?
2: And then they stomped that guy. They did. My God.
3: I'll tell you what. The first maybe 2 years that I knew Rob, I thought Rob was really hilarious.
1: Wow.
3: And then once you realize it's the same joke and it never
2: changes.
3: Would you stop,
2: Rob G? Stop.
3: When you hear it the first time, it's like, oh, that's clever. And after a while, you're just like, oh, no.
1: Man, that's why when people text me, they be like, man, you're doing this. I be like, yeah, y'all don't sit next to me. 3 hours a day.
2: Y'all to hear the other 400 shows. Right?
1: Y'all to hear the other. Man, your boy is crazy. I'll be cracking up. Do you? Well, sit here for 3 hours, 5 days a week.
2: What? I'm always trying to keep it fresh.
1: You know what's funny? In the real life, you... When I knew you all these other years that I've known you before doing the show with you, you are actually, especially in public, you actually are like super, you're more chill.
2: I'm laid back.
1: Yeah, you are surprisingly more laid back than people would know.
2: I'm not that worked up. Like, you know.
3: And you're easily approachable. Almost too approachable because you can't get nowhere.
1: Well, you're
3: it takes
1: a, you're
3: 10
1: a,
3: minutes.
1: Oh, don't walk with us to NABJ.
2: Rob, what?
1: Don't walk. Am I lying? When you try to do something like, everybody will be around and be like, all right, Kelvin, seriously, we got to get to the blah, blah, blah in 15 minutes. I'm like, you're right, let's go. And Rob knows how it goes. Every 10 steps, oh, what up, boy? How you been? I was like, call me later with you. Hey, how you been?
2: Rob G hated it when we went to Vegas, right? Was it the fights? A couple of wars?
3: I hated every event I've been to with you.
1: Yeah, walking through Radio Row is like that, too. It's not as bad for me, but NABJ, it's a wrap. Getting through that the career fair, it's going to take at least 45, 50 minutes.
2: Yeah. It's always when people first, they haven't seen you all year.
1: Yeah, it's just a fan reunion.
2: It's all good. All right. Yeah. Rob G.
1: Trying to be a fan reunion up in the Bay.
2: Draymond Green, he had his reasons. I thought he had LeBron on lockdown since he's...
1: opting out of money and stuff?
2: Yeah,
1: and
2: know, and all that. And after Draymond, you know, decided that...
3: Trying to fight his rookie for putting a bad pitch out there for LeBron because you're going to ruin things because LeBron's coming to the Bay and everyone's all excited
2: That's
3: about it.
2: That's what he said. Oh, yeah.
3: And ultimately, no. LeBron James taking his talents back east for a veteran minimum contract with the 76ers.
2: So he decided not to go with his BFF.
3: He didn't want to do it. Didn't want to do it. And Draymond has a theory as to exactly why LeBron went with Philly over Golden State. Take a listen.
4: If you go back to Cleveland, even if you go back to Cleveland and win a championship, it's not going to be as good as 2016. If you go to Miami and win a championship, it's not going to be as good as 2012, 2013. Those two places kind of got eliminated just because. You look at Golden State, and I ultimately don't think Brown was ever able to get over the history. And I understand it. I get it. What we all ultimately always knew is like, that's the hurdle to get over. You know, we live in a day and age where everybody who doesn't have anything to say have something to say. And so he's going to get crushed if he comes to the Warriors. Oh, man, you went to team up with Steph. Ah, you had to go to them, da-da. And I think ultimately that weighed in on the decision a lot. That played a big role in the Warriors not landing LeBron.
3: All right, guys, so Draymond says the reason why LeBron didn't end up in the Bay is because he didn't want to get crushed for teaming up with Steph. I'm going to ask you guys straight up. Of the two options, Golden State or in Philly, where he ultimately ended up, which one was the softer landing spot of the two? Which one would he have gotten more crushed for ending up at?
2: It's Philly. It's Philly, but go ahead. You can
1: yeah,
2: go first.
1: It's Philly.
2: Come on, like what is Draymond saying?
1: Draymond is wrong.
2: Have they made the play in the last four? They haven't even made the playoffs.
1: Dude, I literally have written down. Haven't been good in 4 years.
2: 4 years.
1: So I think even LeBron's haters, Rob's, both of y'all, LeBron haters would have been like, oh, I didn't mean like that. Although the shoe fits. But even LeBron haters, they would have been like, oh, okay. You would have been like, indifferent if he went to the Warriors. You either would have been like, ah, whatever. Or I think some people would have enjoyed it from just a fan standpoint. Like, this ship might sink, but it's going to be fun going down. And I think people would have enjoyed it. And I think, not to mention, listen,

0: He's talking about the rivalry. Yeah, but they got over that because, one hand, if you're LeBron, you look at it and you say, well, I came back and beat y'all. Y'all the ones that had to call KD.
1: Thank you, the 3-1, right?
0: I came back.
1: And if you didn't get KD, y'all might not have any at all.
0: There you go.
1: Let's be honest.
0: So the rivalry isn't quite what he's making. He's overselling it. And I think he's misunderstanding that people would have enjoyed the fun factor. Why he isn't there is because y'all roster ain't that good. And that's why it's Philly where he would get more criticism because people would say, look at this roster.
1: And he's taking the easy way out.
0: You're taking the easy way out. Look how loaded they are. When they got Jaylen Brown, they already became a very good team. Now you add yourself and look at what you got. So that he would get more smoke going for Philly, that he's ring chasing and, you know, he's trying to pad his stats or whatever, then going to Golden State where the expectations would have been low. Everybody just would have looked at it as a fun, entertaining thing. He's going to play with one of his best friends in Draymond, one of his good friends in Steph, who, by the way, they pieced up. This ain't Jordan and Zeke who hate each other to the grave. This is different. LeBron and Steph don't hate each other. LeBron said, they asked the man on his own show to shop, who do you want to play with? A couple years back, who'd he say? Steph Curry.
1: I thought he said any superstar that could help me win a ring.
0: No, that was what the subtitle said.
1: Sorry, okay,
0: he said Steph Curry. They played in the Olympics together. So, yeah, I just think the Warriors would have been the one that most people either went, eh, indifferent, or people like, oh, this will be fun. Whereas Philly, I think he has and would have continued to catch more flat.
1: It's obvious. Draymond is, of course.
0: He hurt. That's what he is.
1: He can't give you an honest opinion or one that's not through Golden State Warrior colored glasses because – the idea that that's the reason, it just doesn't make any sense. It's Philadelphia. He got crushed. And even, I think, wasn't there a promo from Dan Patrick or something saying about LeBron's done all this stuff right and he still got crushed by taking less money, you know, a low contract and going to Philadelphia? Because people look at that as you got a shot to win and you pick. First, you ask the Knicks if they were interested and they won a championship. And then you go to Philadelphia after just getting Jaylen Brown. I don't think if they got Jaylen Brown and who was there?
0: Tyrese Maxey?
1: No.
0: Oh, Paul George.
1: If Paul George was there, I don't think LeBron's going. You know what I mean? Like, I don't. I really don't. Right? Is that what
2: that
1: Bob
2: was
1: G?
2: Reported? They said that he wasn't really looking at Philly
0: until they got
1: Jaylen Brown. And so the idea, and again, we talked about it. Golden State hasn't been good. They've been in a play-in 4 years in a row. They haven't made the playoffs outright at all. So, and then to go there with that old team and look at it and think, people, like you say, it's more for the idea of like the entertainment value of these names playing together, but not like a serious competitor. They're going to beat the Spurs and OKC. We forget about Denver and these other teams. They're going to beat those two teams? No, they're not. So that's the whole idea. I think, as usual, Draymond missed the mark.
0: Yeah, I just think he's a little bit burned because remember, Draymond opted out. So I think there's a little bit of him like, hey, dog.
1: Well, he got a deal. What do you
0: mean? I know he opted, he got the same deal that he was going to get back. But I'm just saying, hey, I made it public. I'm opting out. I'm trying to, hey, yo. I'm making it public. We're going golfing. I'm making it public. You know, I'm making, you know, that you need to be here. So I think a part of him is going to like, hey, dog. Yeah, I mean,
1: told you that he has no clout with LeBron.
0: Yeah,
1: Draymond Green has zero clout with LeBron. All of the bowing and praising and fluffing of LeBron, none of it paid off.
0: It
1: paid off, Rob G. He couldn't deliver a 55-year-old with a senior coffee and an egg roll. I mean, nothing. LeBron should have been running like a puppy dog to Draymond.
0: Yo, a coffee and an egg roll is how I know you just was talking. A coffee and an egg? You didn't say a coffee and a coffee cake?
1: I was going to say a McMuffin.
0: Even a McMuffin would be fine. An egg roll?
1: It's just, my point is.
0: Oh, I see what you did. The Bay Area, they got the Chinatown there.
1: I'm just saying.
0: I see what you did there.
1: You got to know what area you're talking about.
0: I see what you did. Meanwhile, I was there. Where were y'all at? Y'all didn't come eat with me.
1: You get my point. Well, you went off on his own in the Bay Area.
0: No, actually, I didn't.
1: Kelvin had something going on, too. No, I don't know what's happened. He disappeared on us.
0: I ordered it in. I was the fattest I'd ever been. I ordered in my Chinese. Remember I kept bringing that up to you, Rob G? I'm going to get my Chinese food from RG Lounge. Got my Chinese food. Then I was so fat, Rob, I walked the block to this little bodega and got a cheesecake at like midnight.
1: I know where that bodega was, right from the hotel,
0: right from the hotel.
1: One block away. Yeah.
0: Oh, what you was fat too?
1: No, I didn't get that. I didn't get it.
0: Oh, you
1: remember
0: didn't get
1: my fat?
0: What were you getting?
1: No. But I saw that, and of course I didn't get the cheesecake because it was too expensive.

0: I can't afford that.
1: It was like,
0: even though the company's paying, I'm not paying.
1: Yeah, no, it was like, yeah, the company paying, you would definitely do it. And you would tell them add four more.
0: So don't forget, when we get back from NABJ, we're getting cheesecake.
1: Oh, we back.
0: I'm going to have Scott buy us cheesecake.
1: Does he know this? You just told him.
0: I'm just telling him now. Scott's listening to the show. Because we had a couple of shows, a clip of over a million.
1: That's oh, that's good. The reward.
0: That's
1: that makes
0: our
1: sense.
0: Bonus.
1: Cheesecake. That makes sense.
0: Right, Scott?
2: What about the rest of us?
0: No, for us.
2: But not everyone wants cheesecake, Rob.
1: But you don't want cheesecake?
2: What if we wanted some, like, what if we want ice cream?
1: Where they do that at? Who don't want cheesecake?
0: Who doesn't
2: I'm
0: want?
2: Just saying, what if as a unit we want something besides cheesecake?
0: All right. I'm just saying, I know yeah. you want you vanilla bean or cheesecake.
1: Reese's for me. You get the vanilla bean. You and Alex get the vanilla bean.
0: Alex, vanilla bean,
2: one
0: cheesecake.
2: One spoon for y'all.
3: What's up? I hate Rob G talking for me. What'd you say?
0: I said, Alex, I said.
1: Your vanilla bean cheesecake, right?
3: Oh, God, yeah.
0: Yeah, I'm saying that Scott, once we get back from NABJ, because we did a, you know, went over a million on views, maybe he could, some, you know, give us a little bonus.
2: Do you think he's going to be that generous when he hears the first installment of One Night at Kinko's, the segment that's coming up?
0: Now, what are we doing?
2: Because they're already working on the intro. It's going to be incredible. It's going to be real seductive.
3: Oh, God.
1: Guys, I love it. You guys are crazy.
0: I already know now. This is going
1: to Let's put a pin on that for maybe next week.
0: Is this going to be X-rated?
2: It's only going to be able to be aired in the third hour because the third rail, you know?
1: Yeah.
3: Ha!
2: Safe harbor. We got to really pay attention to what we're doing.
0: Who wrote the open? I'm afraid now. Uh-oh. Scott's texting.
1: I see what he says. Then he really be listening.
2: He does.
1: Hey, Scott, you got to relax. I mean, want to talk about my boss, but I know it's going to be real-time response.
0: Scott's got the question mark cheesecake, right?
1: And tell him go relax.
0: Yes, Scott, we need a cheesecake once we get back from NABJ. And we're just celebrating our...
1: Just we'll find something to celebrate.
0: Celebrate, right?
3: Yeah, coming just leave the company card.
1: It'll be coming up on 2 years officially with us. That's what we celebrate.
0: That's right.
1: Yeah, that's what we celebrate.
0: And we'll be ready to start the third year with you and Alex.
1: The 12th, 15th, and Rob G. 22? 9.
0: Unbelievable.
2: So you count the weekend show.
0: Huh. What?
2: You're counting the weekends then.
0: No. I said starting on 9th.
2: No, we'll be starting our 8th.
0: No, we would have finished 8. 2 with Kelvin and 6 with Chris. That's
2: no.
0: 8.
2: No.
0: What are you talking
2: about? Rob, the show anniversary is my daughter's birthday.
0: No, but we
2: were 1 year in when she was born.
0: No, but we had 6 years. We signed two. We had 6 years with Chris. How many years have you been?
1: This will be year two. We're completing year two.
0: That's 8 years. What are you talking about?
2: So you mean to tell me that I don't know how old my daughter is?
1: That might be
0: no.
1: it.
2: You don't know.
0: No, but I'm
2: yes.
1: All right, well, Scott's listening. Scott responded in the hospital.
2: Rob G, I'm so congratulations. It sucks you're going to miss the party, though. We're going to have food in the studio.
0: No, when your kid's born, they're not one right away. It takes a year before they're one. That's why she's behind.
2: Oh.
0: They're not one.
2: You say she's behind? What's that supposed to be?
0: Not
2: right?
0: behind. I didn't mean that. I didn't mean behind. But wait, you get my
1: point. So which one of y'all is right?
0: I am.
2: Yeah, I think Rob's right.
0: Six years with Chris.
2: Sense.
1: Rob G, you cannot go that hard and be wrong.
0: I know.
1: You fight way too hard.
3: Rob, you right.
0: Six
3: I'll
0: years.
3: Hang
0: you
3: sound up, like Rob, a caller.
2: Right. Hang up and listen,
1: well, at least
2: Rob.
1: He fought a little bit, Alex.
0: I know. I'll hang up and listen.
1: I'll hang up and listen.
0: Very good.
3: No, Rob G, you listen.
0: Six years with Chris. Yeah, this is your second year, right, when he starts.
3: Yep.
0: And then we'll be starting our 9th year in September.
3: Just remember, Kelvin, this guy's doing your numbers.
0: I know.
1: Man, I'm probably 200 short. Hey, Scott, don't approve them joints yet. Let me look at those numbers again.
0: All right. Unbelievable. Scott will take care of us. He always does.
1: I'm crying, yo. Hey, that boss man be listening. That's a reminder. Hey, he listening.
0: He said very relaxed, far too relaxed to do math right now. So
1: yeah.
0: I got it.
1: A little happy hour for the boss man.
0: I know. Here we go. All right.
1: You off the gummies? What are you doing over there?
0: Would LeBron have gotten more crushed if he signed with Golden State Warriors over the Philadelphia 76ers? 877-99 on Fox, 877-99-6-63-69. We'll continue that conversation next with you. It is the Odd Couple on a Trash Talking Tuesday, Rob Parker, Kelvin Washington, right here on Fox Sports Radio. Stick and stay.
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1: I'm about to rock out right now.
0: Odd Couple. Rob,
2: is this 70s rock? What is this?
0: I'm going to see where it lands.
2: No, this is 80s
0: Alex,
2: rock.
0: You know I can sample this.
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0: All right.
3: Yes.
0: Who is it? I might need to ask, sample that.
3: 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Don't dare say that again.
0: 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I don't know. You know it, Rob? Who is it?
3: Rush.
0: Yeah, I'm be honest.
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0: 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All right.
2: Yeah, you know, I know.
0: Yeah, I'm actually shocked. 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Rob, we got an LAPD pursuit of stolen car, possible armed robbery. Don't they know they're going to get caught?
2: No, but it won't be reported by the LA Times or anybody for 2 weeks. I mean, really.
0: Maybe Sean McVay. Sean McVay ain't going to get reported.
2: Unbelievable. Sean McVay. Oh, wait a minute. Who's in the car, Sean McVay? Okay.
0: Don't talk about that. Don't bring it up.
2: I still can't believe that.
0: I know. I can't believe a couple people are acting like we're crazy.
2: We're not crazy.
0: We're crazy, but not on this one.
2: No.
0: Let's take a call real quick. Talking about Draymond saying the only reason why LeBron didn't come to the Warriors because it would have been too much of a pushback and because he, you know, all the rivalry. Neither one of us buy that. And think Philly for sure is the answer because people say he's coat chasing. He's taking the easy route, going to Philly. Let's get a call. 877-99 on Fox. Who we got?
2: MJ in New Orleans. You're on the Odd Couple Fox Sports.
0: I already
2: Sports
0: know
2: Radio.
0: MJ. This is going to be interesting because MJ, you know, he on the team don't like LeBron too. What up, MJ?
4: What up, man? It's my Ben Yates brothers. What's good with it? How y'all doing?
0: Doing good, brother. We have Ben

0: Hey, but I had some Louisiana rub on my the wings today.
1: Hey man, you got some good stuff, and man, I hope they did it right for you.
0: They did.
1: Hey man, I do not hate LeBron. I dislike his game. That's what. With this here, man, LeBron was going to get roasted again, taking the ball Kareem gave him, going on another team. Good fella Pat Riley already took his cookie.

0: Just, any songs of
1: it just, it's, for me growing up, we had like the classic rock station in Toledo, and it just, it felt like that was inescapable. I wasn't into it, but like, they played Rush like probably, I don't know, what's the limit, twice
0: classic,
1: an hour?
0: I'm into classic rock, sure. But not hard rock like that.
1: Well, it's like a, it's prog rock, sure. Hard rock would be like
2: Metallica or something?
1: Yeah, you're starting to get into metal at that point, but yeah, sure. All right, let's get to the news. 49ers head coach Kyle Shanahan told reporters he was distracted by his phone. He was at fault in the car accident that occurred on July 14th. Shanahan admitted crossing the center line and hitting another vehicle as he was looking for it at when it fell between the seats. The Shanahan suffered a severe concussion, broken ribs, a broken hand, a broken nose, almost lost an eye from the wreck. The Eagles made Jalen Carter the highest paid interior defensive lineman in NFL history, signing him to a 4-year $152 million extension. A lot of money for the big man in Philadelphia. Meanwhile, the Browns signed Denzel Ward to a 2-year extension worth $62 million. One of those not getting an extension today is quarterback Baker Mayfield. Did not get an extension from the Bucs before reporting to camp. He had previously said he would end negotiations at the start of camp, so he will play out the final year of his contract. Draymond Green and the Golden State Warriors agreed to terms on a 1-year deal worth $27 million. And Notre Dame today reached a deal with SoFi for a patch that will be worn on the uniforms of all sports for the Fighting Irish. Baseball scoreboard, it is final. The Tigers took it to the Orioles. Valencia had 2 home runs. The Tigers crush Baltimore 14-0. Guardians, that game is final with a 6-5 win over the Reds. Marlins held on to a 1-0 win over the Phillies, and the Rangers defeated the Rays 4-1. Odd Couple, it's been fun. I'll see you Starside.
2: All right, Chris, thank you, man. Appreciate it. Odd Couple, Rob and Kelvin on a Trash Talking Tuesday, which was a spirited one, by the way. Everybody was fired up for that. All right, let's get to it. We have Levi Weaver, writes the Windup MLB newsletter for The Athletic.
0: And the you Dream said Weaver
2: was a guest, too, right? With you?
0: Yeah, Inside the Parker. That's right.
2: That's right. What's going on, Levi?
3: Oh, not too much. How are you guys?
2: Doing well. Doing well.
0: The baseball season is winding down very quickly. It's amazing. It really is.
3: Yeah, it's weird how the trade deadline has kind of started to feel like a first finish line almost. You kind of have to be in position to contend by the end of July, and if you don't, then you know you're not adding to your roster, and it's not 100%. We saw Cleveland last year trade Shane Bieber and a reliever, and then go on to pull off a historic comeback. But it really is starting to feel like it's do or die time for a few of these teams, and there's a lot of them right around that last wild card spot.
0: No, definitely. What about the Tigers?
2: Yeah, that's where I was going to go. Yeah.
0: Tarik Skubal, I mean, they can't do what the Angels did, which was hang on to Shohei, and you know he's going to bounce. If you're not going to get Tarik Skubal, his $400 million, okay, and he's not giving you a hometown discount, and he's not giving you the Canadian exchange rate, if you're not going to pay him his $400 million, he's out. So you got to trade him, Levi, don't you?
3: I think so. Yeah, I mean, the Tigers worked themselves into such a hole to begin the season. And, I mean, they've been a good team since the 1st of June. And, you know, if you look at run differential, which I do from time to time, you know, they're at a plus 39, which is better than, you know.
2: Did that include tonight where they got like 13, 14 runs?
3: It does. But, you know, the Guardians, Twins, and Astros are all, you know, the Guardians are in a playoff spot. The Twins and Astros are within 2 games. The Rangers are leading their division. All of them have negative run differentials. So it's such a perplexing place for the Tigers to be. I think if they do keep Skubal, it won't be because of the next 5, or I guess 4 games now after tonight. It's too late. They work themselves into too big a hole to be, you know, in a playoff spot by the trade deadline. It's going to depend on looking at their roster and seeing if they believe that what they have is enough to contend and to add to, or if it's time to trade it. Personally, I think it's time to punt. I think the return that you could get for Tarik Skubal, that kind of pitcher, does not come on to the trade market all that often. And so, yeah, it sucks. That's your guy. You turned him from, you know, whatever round they drafted him. I mean, it wasn't a first round pick into maybe the greatest pitcher in the game. And you hate to see that guy go, and I'm sure they're going to try to make a run at him in free agency. But I also think the front office probably hurt their relationship with him when they pulled that stunt with arbitration this year and filed such a low number. They lost. It bit them, but it might bite them again because you're right. He's not going to give them a discount. So, yeah, I think you have to trade him. I think you can make your team –

0: He's that sort of player that you can only trade once, but if you do it right, you can turn your team into a contender as early as next year with some young, affordable guys, and you can afford to go sign some free agents without his contract on the books. So that, to me, seems to be the wise decision, but it's not just a pure decision of logic. You know, there are emotions involved. This is their ace.
1: But Levi, and I just want to follow up on this one. Look at what the Washington Nationals did with Juan Soto. He didn't want to, right? He didn't want to take the 465 or whatever it was at that time. He bet on himself, and he wound up getting 765, all good. But look at who Washington got for Juan Soto. C.J. Abrams, the starting shortstop in the National League for the All-Star. James Wood, who's been in the All-Star game twice in 2 years. So, Levi, it ain't the end of the world. You could get some young players, right?
0: Oh, yeah.
1: And recoup.
0: Yeah, I mean, that's the sort of return that you're looking for right now for Scoopel is something along the lines of, now, of course, Soto had more years left on his contract. He wasn't a quote-unquote rental player. Scoopel will be a free agent at the end of this year. So you're not going to get an exact comparable package.
1: Right.
0: But with here's the thing, I don't think the Tigers should do this, but if you're negotiating and you need leverage, you can always say, listen, we're a better team than we play. Detroit had so many injuries. That's, I think, a big reason why they were so bad. On paper, they should be a better team. And so they can tell teams, listen, it's not a fire sale. We're not just trying to get rid of everybody. You want to overwhelm us? You want to give us something that is worth this, that can help us win next year? Great. If not, then we're going to load up and try to go win a World Series. I don't think that's the smartest move, but I think that might be the leverage move.
2: He is Levi Weaver on with the Odd Couple on the Trash Talking Tuesday. I want to go here with you, Levi. Rob and I have talked about it, and Dave Roberts is trying to, you know, make sense of what to do with Shohei. What would you do? He's obviously their leadoff and the DH, and he's been, you know, good season as always, an all-star. But he's been great pitching, but he's obviously been nicked up when pitching. Do you shut him down the whole season? Do you give it some time? Do you just prepare him to be maybe a pitcher when you need him in the postseason? What do you do?
0: I just give him however much time he needs to get right. I mean, the Dodgers are so far ahead in that division. It would take a historic collapse for them not to make the playoffs this year. And we saw last year they didn't have the best record in the sport. That was Milwaukee, and they were fine once they hit the playoffs. They didn't need to have the best record in the sport to be the best team in the playoffs.
1: They still should have lost. The Blue Jays choked that down like 8 times in Game 7, but that's another story.
0: Yeah, one kind of Falefa spike away from a World Series win. I'll never forget that. But, you know, I mean, look, they've already got Tyler Glasnow on the injured list. They've already got Blake Snell on the injured list. They have more money than God. They're going to be fine. They could be in the mix for Tarek Skubal. Because they don't just spend money at the big league level. They do everything well, and their farm system is stacked. So, you know, don't count them out. It's going to be just a big groan from baseball fans everywhere besides Los Angeles if it works out that way. But they could go trade for somebody else. They could trade for, you know, I don't know that the Angels are going to want to trade them Reed Detmers, but somebody comparable. And they can fill that spot as they need. And then when it comes time for the playoffs, you know, put the other guys in the bullpen. But I think Ohtani is, you know, you heard rumors at the beginning of the season that he wanted to add a Cy Young Award to his trophy case. That's great. Maybe he'll get one day. It won't be this year.
1: It won't be this year for sure.
0: Yeah, but just rest him. Get him well. And if you have to put him on the injured list until his knee is fine and you live without that bat for a week or two, fine. The Dodgers are so far ahead in the NL West. Nobody's threatening. None of those teams are going to pass them. Do whatever you got to do. Get everybody healthy. Make sure that on October 1st, you got as much of your roster ready to go as you can.
1: Do you agree with this statement? I think the Yankees in the American League have the pitching to get to the World Series. Here, no Judge, no Stanton. Look at all these injuries. Who do they have? But they got, to me, and going into the postseason, they got 3 big-time starters at the top of their rotation. I'd take them against any American League team pitching-wise. Where are you?
0: I mean, yeah, and you could argue that if Garrett Crochet is healthy, the Red Sox have an equally as good rotation. But here's the thing. There are like 2.5 good teams in the American League.
1: Right.
0: It's the Yankees. It's kind of the Rays, who do it with their own particular brand of voodoo magic. And then I think the Red Sox might be good. They just traded for an infielder that played one game and now he's on the injured list. But
1: crazy.
0: But you know, they had that long winning streak. They could be good. And all 3 of those teams are in the AL East. The Rangers are winning the division in the West, and they're what, 2 games, 3 games over 500 with a negative run.

0: differential. The White Sox are in the lead in the Central. These are not good teams. So it's, yes, the Yankees rotation is very good, but if you ask me, like, it's not a hot take to suggest that they could make the World Series, because who else is going to do it?
1: Yeah, I mean, you're looking at all the big-time teams that are performing well there in the NL. The Braves, the Brewers, obviously the Dodgers.
2: We mentioned it's a down year for the American League. There's no doubt about it.
1: Yeah, Cubs too. All right, Levi. So as we wind down this season, I just mentioned some of the NL teams. Maybe there's another one. Any other team you kind of got an eye on to say, hey, don't sleep on them? It could be AL as well.
0: Ooh, let's see. I mean, the Phillies had such a bad start to the season. I don't think it's a surprise to anybody that they're going to contend. I think they'll be in the playoffs, and they've been streaky this year. So
2: yeah, they're scuffling right now. They lost to Miami last night, and then tonight they got
1: that was a bad loss too.
2: They lost 1-0 tonight.
0: So could they have a first round exit and get swept? Yeah, they could. Also, if Zach Wheeler's at the top of his game and Schwarber and Harper and all those guys get hot, they could make a decent run at it. But I don't. Yeah, I mean, I think the Cubs, but their pitching is so decimated. Let's see what they do at the deadline to address that. But really, for me, it's kind of a two-team race. It's the Dodgers and the Brewers right now.
1: Yeah, and the Brewers are trying to right the ship, if you will, get it done in the postseason finally. All right, hey Levi, I appreciate you, man. Thank you so much, brother.
0: Anytime.
1: No All doubt. Right. Give him a follow. 3-2 Ephes.
2: I always wanted to ask him whether his middle name was Buttonfly. Just
1: Levi Buttonfly.
2: Yeah.
1: Remember what Rob G said earlier?
2: What's that? It used to be funny.
1: Yeah, you're lucky he's not paying attention right now. First of all, how many people are in the other room? 17 of them right there? My goodness. All right. Last call. 877.
2: We don't worry about them. 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
2: It's last call time. Did we know that? Yeah. Alex knows it.
1: He does know it. He's got the guns out, too. If you want to get on with the iCouple, your chance to do it now. No. I don't.
3: Pretty dark right now. 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
1: Be careful, man. 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
1: Okay.
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0: Rob Parker, Kelvin Washington on a Trash Talking Tuesday. Levi Weaver, thank you for joining us. Rob G, we'll get that up on the pod. And if you miss any of the show, make sure you check out the podcast. Just search The Odd Couple wherever you get your pods. 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
1: All
0: that good stuff. 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So search The Odd Couple wherever you get your podcast. 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
2: 29 or 2 of it day.
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4: Sit on the bait. This is the last.

0: That is eternally funny to me.
1: Ow.
2: Ow. Ow.
0: And then once y'all finally let me see the video, that just made it even better. Now that wasn't funny.
1: Oh, that was you.
2: Yeah, that was you.
0: That was like week two here. I was like, oh man, let me hurry up and get in. I gotta do morning show. And then I was like, it's a rape.
2: Ow.
1: Ow.
0: That's how I sounded, trying not to wake up my folks and my parents. Man, my elbow was broken. Yes, that's right. You can break an elbow for like 6 months. Took forever to get healed. All right, what we got?
1: Tremaine in Arkansas.
3: Ow. You are
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2: Ow.
1: What's up, Tremaine?
5: Hey, what's up, guys?
0: What up?
5: Hey, man, I want to get on Derek Fisher, man, for that comment he made talking about how can you be a ring chaser if you created the ring? What? Them boys had a good chance of winning without LeBron. He in there talking about me. I can make the team a championship team. You're not the main course no more. You're a condiment.
1: Tremaine,
5: need to put sweet relish on the back of your jersey. I just
1: want
5: to get that off of.
1: Tremaine, you are spot on right
0: that
1: there.
0: That man said relish, sweet relish. By the way, sweet relish. I ignored relish.
1: I saw that
0: for 35 years of my life.
1: What's wrong with a little relish?
0: No, I'm saying I'm gang now. I'm gang with relish.
6: I know why he never changed. He never relished in anything.
1: He never relished anything.
0: Okay, hold on. Hold on, Rob Parker. Hold on. Don't ever do that again, Alex. That was a you joke.
1: What?
6: You like that?
0: That was nice.
6: I said that's why Kelvin never changes. He never relishes in anything.
1: That was very good.
0: That was
6: thank you.
0: Good.
1: And you know me, when it comes to hot dogs, I'm moving the sauerkraut to the side.
6: Oh. Is this the Otani dog?
0: Oh, boy. At least there was
7: Let me get the glizzy, no buns.
0: Yeah, you went a whole month of vacations with no buns. Oh, it's crazy.
1: It's so ridiculous.
6: No buns, Rob?
0: No buns. Come on. Everything
1: that's all right. Everything changes in less than, 8 days? When am I leaving? Monday?
0: You don't know
1: what buns I've been eating.
0: So what, you getting buns on there?
1: What? In Atlanta?
4: You don't know what buns I've been eating.
1: I'm going to the Mets-Braves game on Monday.
6: Oh, okay, baby.
1: That'll be my first hot dog.
6: You ever seen a boneless couch?
1: That'll be your first hot dog with a bun.
0: And you bet. No, you the one said it. Everything changes 8 days.
1: Alex, are you thinking about a boneless couch? Are you thinking about it?
6: I'm thinking about it.
1: It's only $160.
0: No, Alex is too active for a boneless. Thank you, Roger. Alex is way too active for the boneless couch. You are way too active.
1: Yeah, you might be. I'm sleeping on
0: that
1: it.
0: That boy needs something more sturdy.
1: Yeah, that's right.
6: I could be sleeping.
7: Guys, I'm going to need some structure. I'm going to need some structure to this thing. It's just not working out for me anymore.
0: Yeah, you, Alex, you're pointless for the boneless.
7: Dub, you ever get stuck? Because I've been stuck before.
0: I've been stuck before, yeah. You know, listen.
1: Stuck in the boneless couch?
0: You got three kids for no reason. Oh, you're going to be sore tomorrow.
1: Oh, I already feel it.
0: Man,
1: wow.
0: Take it back.
8: Tomorrow's going to be a rough day.
1: What was that?
0: We heard that in a minute.
1: Lord have mercy.
0: Elijah.
1: Hey, I want you to know, though, Alex, when I retire, all that stuff has to be emptied out.
6: Oh, I'm ready.
0: Oh, but we got to do one last.
7: Well, Rob's got a flash drive of all his drops from all the other shows. We're making one for the Odd Couple.
0: Yeah.
7: I'll have a
0: we
7: terabyte.
0: We
7: got
0: one, just like 1 hour where Alex just lets him go.
1: All right, real quick, are we debuting this Kinko's thing?
7: As soon as the imaging is done, if we can get it done on a Freaky Friday, because it's going to be real X-rated at 9:30 p.m.
1: So maybe next Friday before we leave.
7: Maybe this Friday, depending how quick the turnaround is.
1: Really?
7: Yeah.
1: Who wrote the open?
7: You did? Ricky's writing it. But I gave him the vision for what we're looking for.
0: Okay.
1: Just don't use any curse words. You know, there's some staffers that might not be happy about this.
7: That's big facts. I asked one of the staffers.
0: Yo,
7: they said
0: stupid.
7: That was not true.
0: You are so stupid.
1: I'm like, what? On a sports talk radio
7: show? I made sure to text one of the alleged staffers. They're like, that did not happen.
1: Is this a Christian broadcasting network? What is this?
7: It could be.
1: I don't know.
0: God dumb.
1: I'm glad you guys enjoyed your wings. More to
0: thank
1: come.
0: You.
1: Okay? More to come.
0: Are there any more in there left?
7: It's all for you, bro.
0: They say, I don't know, because Jason Smith was in there eating them Nick wings.
7: He's like, I got to get one out of each.
0: I got to get a Nick wing. And Nick wing is crazy.
1: I saw Jason.
0: Yeah, he's right there. He still got Nick underwear on right now. He told you he's been ordering anything Nick's. He got Nick tank tops, Nick underwear, Nick socks, Nick deodorant.
1: Just pull them out the crack, okay, Jason?
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12: The Pirates have scored 3 runs in the 8th, 3 in the bottom of the 9th to tie. It's now 6-6 against Arizona in the top of the 10th inning. Miami shut out Philadelphia 1-0 on a first inning homer. Philly slugger Kyle Schwarber did not play tonight due to illness. Texas was a 4-1 winner at Tampa Bay. The Yankees are winning 3-0 at the White Sox in the top of the 8th. Nationals over the Blue Jays 8-3 in the bottom of the 6th. Toronto first baseman Vladimir Guerrero Jr. left with hamstring tightness. Earlier, Detroit shut out Baltimore 14-0. Cleveland and Cincinnati split a pair. The Philadelphia Eagles gave Pro Bowl defensive tackle Jalen Carter a 4-year extension. The Browns gave Pro Bowl defensive back Denzel Ward a new 2-year deal. Bucks quarterback Baker Mayfield will become a free agent after this year. He did not get a new contract. And the Vikings say Kirk Cousins is their starting QB to start camp. I'm Steve DeSager.
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11: 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So it's always nice to come back after, you know, a little holiday, a little staycation, a few days away.
12: Holiday.
11: Yeah, just a little staycation, right? A few days off, last couple of days last week, you know, off yesterday. And I come in and I get reminded, you know, just right away, like, okay, you know, relax, come in. I go, and I get reminded, oh, yeah, I'm getting older. So right before the show started.
12: Because you come into an office where there are a lot of young people here.
11: Yes. I look at you, Steve, and I feel like you and I, we're together on this. So I come in, and the first thing we're going to talk about tonight is the latest news drop with the Kyle Shanahan situation from the last few days, right? All new information today. Okay.
12: Just a little tip with all the young people that now work for us in the building.
11: Yeah.
12: Don't say, I remember that Super Bowl in the late 90s where Kyle Shanahan was on the sideline, like running cord for the headset of his, because then your fellow employee will come back. You know, I wasn't even born in 1998. No.
11: This might be even worse, Steve-O. So before I said, okay, let's have the Chris Sims soundbite ready where he talks about he knew about the Kyle Shanahan car accident
12: For
11: two weeks, right? Let's

0: Let's have that ready. Okay, great. So Brandon Deutsch was in. Brandon, how old are you?
1: I'm 27.
0: 27, okay. So Brandon's 27. We're getting ready to come in. I'm talking to Alex Teichert. Alex is you know, 25. And
2: neither, by the way, alive when Kyle Shanahan was on the sidelines at that Super Bowl for Denver.
0: No, yeah. That's right.
1: Yeah, how dare you? 22. Don't give me more age.
0: Sorry. And you've been here for like 10 years now.
1: Like seven. Good.
0: All right, seven. Okay. So we're getting ready to come on, and I said, okay, let's have the Chris Sims soundbite ready to go. So like, all right, great. So Brandon, who is in for Justin Frostberg tonight, says, yeah, hey, let's get the Phil Sims soundbite in. And I'm going, did he just say Phil? I'm like, all right, I thought I might have misheard. I said, okay. And I said, all right, great. I'm going in. See you. Okay. Say hi to Rob. Say hi to Kelvin. You know, getting ready to go in. And Brandon says again, all right, have the Phil Sims soundbite ready. We're going to need that. I go, what are you talking? I go, Chris Sims. Chris, he goes, oh, right. What? I can't believe it. Phil is Chris Sims' brother?
2: Oh, my.
0: And I said, no, Brandon, that's his dad. That's a Super Bowl winning quarterback, Phil Sims. Super Bowl MVP, yeah. in 1980
2: at the Rose Bowl.
0: Yeah, a long time ago. Phil Sims, yes, as that Chris Sims brother. The Phil Sims is his dad.
2: Pat Summerall and John Madden on the call.
0: Yes,
2: of that Super Bowl.
0: I think so. I think John Madden was coaching.
1: Granted, he played in the 80s or
0: Phil
1: not
0: Sims
1: 80s, right?
0: Phil Sims played in the 80s.
2: Yes.
1: I didn't watch football before I was born.
0: He won the MVP.
2: Let me stop this whole conversation because. Every comeback from some young whippersnapper around here is
0: I wasn't alive when that happened.
2: I wasn't born then, therefore I don't know. I never saw Sandy Koufax pitch. I've heard of him. So let's knock it off right now.
0: See, the thing is that like in the 80s, or if you were growing up in the 80s or 90s and it was somebody that was so many years ago, okay, because where were you going to ever see video of them? Where are you ever going to see them? Now it's like, oh, this guy, I could see the entire giant Super Bowl win over the Broncos where Sims was 22 out of 25, mm-hmm. The touchdown pass to Phil McConkie. Boy, I'm dating myself.
2: He's going
0: okay.
2: to Disneyland afterwards.
0: Right, yeah, first going to Disneyland commercial, right? Phil Sims. And Brandon knows him as the guy that, you know, I don't even know if Brandon knows him as an announcer. Like, was Phil Sims even announcing?
1: I know him as an announcer. I for whatever reason, I got him confused. I thought there was a twin.
0: There's a twin. Oh, it's a soap opera.
1: Another brother of Chris, and I assumed it was Phil.
2: By the way,
1: I know who Phil Sims is. I just didn't know that was his father.
2: Coming full circle.
1: I thought it was another Sims.
2: And I'm not kidding on this.
0: A twin. And
2: I believe the color analyst for the Super Bowl when Kyle Shanahan on the sideline was Phil Sims.
0: Was Phil Sims? Yes. All right, very good. No, but now it's even better. Teichert, we need a soap opera evil twin music stinger. Oh, it's Chris Sims'
2: twin. Days of our
0: lives. Yes. Dun, dun, dun. Oh, my goodness. It's the evil twin, Phil Sims. Here's an easy way to figure it out. Phil Sims, right-handed. Chris Sims, left-handed. Phil Sims, way, way older than Chris Sims. And that's how you figure it out.
2: Phil Sims, the analyst for a network on NFL Sundays for many years.
0: Oh, yeah, long time. Yes. Like, I'm wondering if for Brandon, it's so long that Phil Sims was let go like, as being the number one analyst on CBS because he was replaced by Tony Romo. I'm like, he might not even know Phil Sims from that, like being the number one analyst on CBS for all those years.
2: Wow.
1: Yeah,
2: wow.
1: I do.
2: Okay, Chris. Progress here.
0: Chris Sims' twin brother.
1: So he won two Super Bowls.
0: Dun, dun, dun.
2: Well, Jeff Hostetler, he was hurt for the other Hostetler.
0: He got hurt in probably the greatest Super Bowl played of all time in the 91 Super Bowl.
2: Not the greatest Super Bowl.
0: Come on, Steve-O. It comes down to a final
2: of all
0: kick.
2: Time?
0: Yes, the best. But the Bills-Giants Super Bowl, that was incredible.
2: Oh, we could come up with a lot that are better than that.
0: Oh, man, no. That coming down to the final play.
2: It was a great game. And that
0: so
2: great drive
0: drama.
2: At the end with Otis Anderson, sure.
0: Whitney Houston's
1: Niners-Chiefs was better.
0: Whitney Houston's Star-Spangled Banner after the Gulf was right after the Gulf War. Like, that was the Bills were huge
2: Arizona,
0: favorites.
2: Arizona, Pittsburgh, on and on.
0: Right?
2: They were good ones.
0: Yeah, no, but you're talking about this was a huge, the Bills are going to kill the because they were rolling through the entire.
2: Yeah, we didn't know
0: the
2: Bills.
0: They beat the Raiders 51-3 in the AFC Championship game.
2: We did not know the Bills were going to be the team that was just going to lose the Super Bowl every year at that point
0: in
2: the 90s.
0: I think that was so long ago. Bo Jackson lost that game as the running back.
1: I know who the head coach was. I knew who the head coach was of those Giants teams. Wasn't it Bill Parcells?
0: It was Bill Parcells.
1: See?
0: Very good. Very
1: I just didn't watch very Phil good. Sims play. I
2: and
1: know
2: and
1: who
2: was
1: is.
2: The defensive coordinator for Phil Sims?
0: Oh, boy.
1: Ooh, the DC.
0: Yeah.

0: for the Giants. Giants team.
1: Yes. Yeah. Here's a hint. He's got a very young girlfriend.
0: Yeah,
1: right
0: I was going to say Bill Belichick.
1: Yeah,
0: right?
1: Bill yeah, Belichick. Very good.
0: Yes. I was actually going to guess that before you said young girlfriend. Okay, truly, it was
1: good.
0: In my mind. It was
1: very
0: in my
1: good.
0: Mind.
1: Very good. Okay. And actually, during that Super Bowl as well, Roger Goodell was a ball boy for the Jets. that's how long ago it was.
2: Seriously, look back at the NFL films of the last Mike Shanahan Super Bowl, or the one where they Elway upset the Packers.
1: Yeah. Frank Gifford was playing in that game. No, I don't know if you know that or not. Y.A. Tittle. Came in relief of Jeff Hostetler of that game.
0: I was born on Mike's last Super Bowl, January 31st, 1999. I think that was Mike Shanahan and John Elway's last Super Bowl win.
2: That was one of the great exits of any athlete in this country,
1: you mean
2: by
1: Eugene
2: the way.
1: Robinson? The exit from the game?
2: Well, that was quite an exit that weekend as well. Now, I'm talking about that was John Elway's last game. What a way to go out.
1: John Elway's last game was when he was born.
2: It's like
1: if someone said to me, hey, Jason, like after the Knicks lost to the Spurs in 99, they go, okay, I got something for you. Okay, I got good news and bad news. All right, what's the bad news? Bad news, you got to wait a while. Okay. But you know the guy playing for the Knicks now, Rick Brunson. Yeah. What about him? Yeah. Okay. So you got to wait for him to be an assistant coach and his kid to get to the Knicks and you'll win the title. Okay, great. How old is this kid? Well, he's really young.
2: Yeah, not so really a consideration at this
1: point. But he's going to come out of college early and get right to the Knicks? No. He's going to stay a long time, and he's going to go to another team, and then the Knicks are going to get him, and then it's going to be a couple of years after that. But then you'll win.
2: It'll be so long in the future. The Knicks will be so bad for so long. You will worship at the feet of this kid once he grows up.
1: Oh, yeah. All I think of is the Black Parade song by My Chemical Romance, when the video that went out with, one day my father took me into the city. And it's all a Rick Brunson, Jalen Brunson thing. Oh,
2: all man, I can think awesome. Of still is when I was on my friend Bob's couch watching that John Elway Super Bowl. One day. I would have a coworker that wasn't born yet.
1: Mm.
2: Well, more than one, unfortunately.
1: And it was so long ago. That was Bob Costas's couch.
2: No, when you
1: guys were in high school together. And we were watching the games. That's how it was.
2: Never met Bob Costas.
1: Now that we figured out the Sims and Chris Sims' twin brother.
0: Was a third. I thought there was a second.
1: Oh, third.
0: No,
1: a third.
0: Not a third.
1: Whoa,
0: I knew there was
1: would be triplets.
0: I knew there was a dad.
1: Yeah, okay.
0: And then I thought Phil was the name of Chris Sims' 45-year-old brother. I did not know, or 40-year-old brother. I did not know. I thought Phil was that, and I thought the older Sims that had won
1: thinking,
0: a Super Bowl with
1: thinking,
0: someone else.
1: You were thinking Emma Sams, who was an actress in the 80s. Oh, yeah, okay.
0: Maybe.
2: I remember
1: you were thinking of
2: her
1: you were
2: going
1: thinking
2: to Clippers
1: of,
2: games. Yeah,
1: you were thinking of Matt Sims.
2: Yeah, Jets.
1: Yeah, who once had a fourth quarter in the final preseason game. I think it was against the Giants, where he threw for like 250 yards and three touchdowns, and everybody wanted him to start week one. He's got to be our starter. He's got to start for a week. That's how desperate we
2: Matt
1: are.
2: Matt Sims He's was quarterback start. At the University of Tennessee, the brother.
0: Yeah, I thought it was Matt Sims.
1: Okay, very
0: yeah,
1: good.
0: Yeah, that's who I thought he was Phil, and
1: you
0: for whatever reason,
1: Phil.
0: For whatever reason, I thought Phil was had some other name.
2: They do look similar.
1: Phil had another name. What was Phil's other name?
0: Now not Phil. Not Phil in my mind.
1: He's
0: it wasn't
1: not,
0: Phil.
1: Not Phil Sims.
0: It wasn't
1: not
0: Phil.
1: It's not Phil. Oh, this is great. I love this. The Sims family. I didn't know we'd get the Sims family tree out of the gate here. I think we're out of Sims, though. I think after that, we are out of Sims.
2: If we had grabbed some other sports family, this could be a two-segment little comment here.
1: Now, if you
2: I think we're done with Sims.
1: If you want to take one M out, we could talk about Billy Sims. All right.
2: Not related.
1: Running back, star player in the NFL.
2: Heisman winner at Oklahoma.
1: Let's see. There's Dave Sims, play-by-play man.
2: Yankees.
1: Again, you take the
0: What about Jeff
1: take
0: Sims?
1: The extra M out.
0: Quarterback Nebraska
1: Jeff
0: a few
1: Sims,
0: years ago.
1: Yep, 100%. Yeah, see, so there is the extended Sims family tree, but I believe on one side, it's Phil and it's Matt and it's Chris.
2: And apparently there was a guy named Bob Sims in the NFL in 1960.
1: Okay, I trying to think of the other Sims.
3: Well, what about Willie Sims?
1: Well, there's the game The Sims, which I thought you would pop in with Tyson.
3: Oh, no.
1: Because you strike me as someone who was an early Sims adopter.
3: I played it back in the day.
1: Yeah, like you were the one going, can I get The Sims to have sex? Will they have sex? Can I do The Sims with sex?
3: I never said that.
1: Really? That's not
3: no.
1: you? Really?
3: I found the cheat codes and made a mansion. I had all the money. I didn't work a job. Jobs are for bums.
0: That was the drill when I was in high school. All my friends, that's what they would do in GTA. It wasn't Sims. They would, you know.
1: Oh, they played GTA. Okay.
0: GTA, and they would do some unscrupulous things in GTA. Yeah.
1: Wow, you can do unscrupulous like that?
0: Well, back in the day, yes. Wow. I was not a part of this.
1: Cheat codes or no?
0: Friends. No.

0: But
1: all right,
0: the Sims thing that you brought up, that is what high schoolers were doing when I was in high school with GTA.
1: All right, very good. All right, Alex Teicher, no one can tell him this. This is for tomorrow night. I'll buy wings for us tomorrow night.
2: Okay.
1: If you can tell me more than one team that Phil, there's one team total. You got to get two teams that Phil, Matt, and Chris Sims played on in their NFL career. So give me two total teams that any of the three of them played on.
2: Only NFL?
1: Two total teams in the NFL, yes. Because we just gave you Tennessee and Chris Sims, Texas. We just gave you that.
2: Okay.
1: All right. Now, if you were paying attention, you might have heard a team, but that's why I said you got to be two teams.
2: Oh,
1: so
2: me pay
1: Phil,
2: Stop it.
1: Matt, and Chris.
2: Okay.
1: Okay. Now, give me two total teams that they they played them between the three of them.
2: Can I get a couple guesses?
1: I will. Since there's three of them, I'll give you three guesses to get two.
2: Okay, Buffalo.
3: That's like the old three to make two free throws.
1: Exactly.
3: In the NBA.
1: Yes. Exactly. Yeah. Yeah. They're going to bring that back for SGA.
2: Buffalo Bills.
1: No, on the Buffalo Bills. No.
2: Jets,
1: very good. Matt Sims, we did give you that.
2: Okay.
1: Matt Sims, okay, very
3: Phil
1: good.
3: Phil Sims beat the Buffalo Bills.
1: Yeah, he did beat the Buffalo Bills, but he did not play on the Buffalo Bills. Now you need one more. You got Matt Sims.
2: How many more guesses do I have?
1: You got one more guess. I'll give you three to get two, and you guess the Buffalo Bills. Because something was buzzing in your head that he just said Buffalo Bills with Phil Sims. Okay, man. So,
2: okay.
1: Matt Sims, I like how of all the Sims family, the first one Tyshawn Guess is the guy that played for the Jets. That's close to my heart, man.
3: Was
1: Thank
3: listening.
1: You, buddy. Thank you.
2: You're welcome.
1: I like that.
2: Okay, for all the marbles, I'm going to stay in New York Giants.
1: Very good.
2: Yeah.
1: Did anybody tell you that?
2: Oh
1: no. Okay. Anybody here tomorrow night? That
0: I
1: wants
0: think
1: wings?
0: He heard me say that the Giants won the Super Bowl with Bill Parcells, and that's
1: okay.
0: Why he knew.
1: All right. Very good. Very good. We'll get wings tomorrow
2: yes.
1: night.
2: Yes.
1: Because you got the Giants and the Jets.
2: Let's go.
1: And the Sims. All right. Very good. Very good. Very good.
0: Emmy got lucky. Emmy's going to be producing, I believe, tomorrow.
1: Oh, there we go.
3: He can
1: there
3: have my
1: go.
3: Wings.
1: There we go. Okay, we'll be fine. maybe we'll do Toasted Verse too, or something like that. We'll get some get some drink tonight. All right, very good. Congratulations, Teicher. Very
2: Thank
1: good.
2: You.
1: Very good. And now, Brandon, now you have a very good working knowledge of the Sims family.
0: Some would say I'm an expert now.
1: That very good. There you go. Okay. So so I meant to. We were going to do the whole thing. So
3: I believe Chris Sims was only known in his college career for being the Texas quarterback that got sacked in the end zone in that low-scoring game against Oklahoma.
1: Well, also I go, really? You decide to go someplace where they already have an established quarterback that you're going to go and try to beat out? I mean, like, what are you doing, man? Like, what are you doing?
3: Phil Sims, Morehead State, probably not going to go to his dad's school.
1: No, probably not. But, I mean, he could have gone in. No, I want to go to Texas where they already have a great freshman quarterback who is terrific and set records. Nope, I want to go play there. What are you doing? What is wrong with
3: They'd
1: you?
3: They'd already had the major Apple Whites of the world come through.
1: That's what it is, man. Just, you know, if you don't pay attention to history, you're doomed to repeat it. That's how it goes.
2: Did you guys say Willie Sims?
1: We
3: have
1: Steve
3: no idea
1: mentioned
3: who that
1: Willie
3: is.
1: Sims.
2: He's a jockey.
1: Yeah. Oh, yeah.
2: He's cool.
1: Yeah, he's cool. You're just looking up people named Sims.
2: Yeah, I liked him. What about Clyde Sims?
1: Defensive lineman, Eagles, right? Clyde Sims?
2: No, American soccer player.
1: Oh, who am I thinking? Oh, Clyde Simmons.
2: Yes.
1: I'm thinking of Clyde Simmons. Yeah. You said yes. Like, yeah. Clyde Simmons is a defensive lineman for the Eagles, like in the early 90s.
2: Yes. What about Gene Simmons?
1: Okay. Tyshirt. For fries, in addition to wings tomorrow
2: fries
1: night.
2: Come with it.
1: No.
2: No, that's not cool.
1: But fries in addition to wings. What band is Gene Simmons in?
2: Kiss.
1: Very good. Wow. You know what instrument he plays?
2: Guitar.
1: Well, which kind of guitar?
2: Bass.
1: Very good.
3: You're not referring to Gene Simmons, the old actress from the 1950s?
1: Oh.
2: She sucked.
1: Steve, I think it was before that. Whoa, that's a hot take.
2: What?
1: Wow. I think she was with Esther Williams. Like that was.
3: She was in a brand new movie.
0: Famous?
3: I remember
0: What was she famous for?
1: Gene Simmons?
0: No. Yeah, the
1: Gene
0: actress.
1: Simmons, yes.
0: Simmons,
1: she did a movie. She wore these really high platform boots. And smoke came out behind her, and she bit blood packets that came out of her mouth. And she had her face painted. And, she was the demon.
0: Wow.
1: She was a
0: face
1: demon.
0: Face painted.
1: Yeah.
0: So,
1: yeah, yeah.
0: So similarities with Gene Simmons.
1: Esther Williams was Starman. What do they call them all in Role Models? Starman and Cat. Wow. What do they call them all? Demon and...
3: Guys and Dolls. That's what I'm trying to think of. Marlon Brando and Gene Simmons.
1: Guys and Dolls.
3: There you go.
0: I don't think I've... Yeah. Wow.
3: Marlon Brando sings.
1: Guys and Dolls all night.
3: Spartacus, Elmer Gantry.
0: I do know who Marlon Brando is.
1: We're dancing every day. Guys and Dolls.

0: night. All right, so, yes, I'm happy back from vacation. Very good.
1: Apparently so.
0: So, coming up next, yes, boy, I'll tell you. I didn't know that we would wind up getting into all kinds of stories about...
1: Gene Simmons, who was also on an Odd Couple episode where she was the date for the sports writer Oscar Madison once.
0: I did not know that.
1: Princess.
0: You know who knows that? Rob Parker, I bet. Rob Parker's calling in with that information right now.
2: Yeah.
1: He doesn't listen to other shows on this.
2: No, he doesn't. But no,
1: are you joking?
0: No, no. He gets an alert on his phone if someone's talking about a sitcom from the 70s. And he, oh, I can go. Oh, it is. Okay.
1: I think the alert is only if somebody's talking about him. He doesn't actually listen to the other show.
2: Did you say me, Steve?
0: We got Kyle Shanahan. We got LeBron James. We got a lot of stuff to get into. Something you haven't heard about both of those stories coming up next right here. Jason Smith, Steve DeSager in for Harmon. This is Fox Sports.

0: get emotional about this. I'm about to cry.
1: NFL fans.
2: To the house.
1: We already know. You can't wait.
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1: If it makes you feel any better, we can't wait either.
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0: I can't wait.
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0: Steve, you're in for Harmon tonight.
1: I want to give it all to you.
0: I'll tell you, the way Kiss used to write lyrics says, we're just going to put as many euphemisms for sex as we can in everything we do. I don't care. Oh, okay, great.
2: Back then, you know, creativity.
0: Yeah, yeah, that's what it was. Yeah, let's say, I mean, when they got to the 80s and they got to let's put the X in sex, like, okay, love's like a muscle and you make me want to flex. Okay, all right, great. Like, songs you can write in 5 minutes. There you go.
2: It's like you see the old 70s game shows where they have all the euphemisms. Of,
0: Yeah. but
2: the day.
0: Billy had a tough day. How tough was it? All right, so the latest news in what's gone on the past couple of days involving 49ers head coach Kyle Shanahan, who it was revealed 2 weeks after it happened, he was involved in a serious car accident. He had a press conference today. He talked about what happened after the Niners released the information a day ago.
2: No cameras noticed today.
0: No cameras, nothing. He just released a statement, talked about how fortunate he was and what happened in the accident that was kept a secret for basically 2 weeks. Nobody knew about this. He's not at camp right now. I assume he's going to look really, he's going to have a very jarring look. Supposedly he's got scars on his face. It was a near fatal accident for him.
2: Had sunglasses.

0: glasses, the little he was out watching practice from a distance the previous couple days.
1: Yeah, it was. It's been a big story that we did not know about this for 2 weeks. The Niners put out the information right after the Niners put it out. Adam Schefter put out a tweet saying, yes, this is what happened. Kyle Shanahan is okay. He was involved in a car accident 2 weeks ago. And today, Shanahan talked about it for the first time, saying that, listen, this was my fault. I'm worried about the woman I got in the accident with because, as he says, I was driving along the road. My phone fell. I went to go pick it up. I veered over into the other lane. Hit the other car. The woman is okay. She apparently had no injuries. And Kyle Shanahan.
0: Yeah, it was not at high speed. It was not a freeway. It was under 25 miles an hour.
1: But still, you get in an accident. I mean, you drift into another lane. Yeah. That's
0: it's like meeting Aaron Donald.
1: Yes, it is. Yes, with Aaron Donald with a full head of steam coming at you. And so he talked about it today for the first time. And saying that, you know, everything, Chris Sims talked about it. We talked to Chris Sims a few minutes ago. He did a podcast a day ago saying that, Kyle Shanahan nearly lost his eye in the accident. Part of the conversation we had at the beginning with Kyle, with Chris Sims, it really got off the rails. So,
0: well, they knew each other from the University of Texas.
1: Right. They were friends and everything else. And so he knew about the accident the day it happened. There's been a lot the last few days about reporters not reporting the story. That the Niners were able to keep this secret for 2 weeks until they released the information. Adam Schefter, again, 2 minutes after this, the Niners put it out. Adam Schefter put out a tweet about it. Also did a podcast talking about how the Niners were able to keep it a secret and, you know, good for them to be able to keep this story under wraps. And he didn't say that he didn't know about it, but just that they were able to keep this story out of the news. So Chris Sims knew about it when it happened. You can't tell me Schefter didn't know about it. All right. The fact that he's, I mean, really? I mean, 2 minutes after the Niners put it out, yes, I'm putting a tweet out saying what happened. So you know he knew about it.
0: And a fully written article not long after.
1: Right. Yeah. And there's a lot about what they knew and how they are covering up this story.

0: Insiders knew
1: this
0: something.
1: This is how it goes. How do you think people like Adam Schefter get breaking news? How do you think insiders aren't the mavericks you read about or see in the movies where, yeah, I'm an investigative reporter. Nobody wants to talk to me. And here I am in a trench coat and a hat. And you're going to talk to me like it's a movie where, oh, look at this investigative reporter that now is a superstar that was able to get quotes from people and talk to people that no one could get to talk to. Right.
0: It's not Pablo.
1: That's not what this is. Right. There's reasons why insiders and reporters have relationships with teams. There's reason why Adam Schefter is able to break as many stories as he is, because this is definitely a you scratch my back, I scratch yours business. That's how it goes. Now, if you want to be surprised they kept on it for 2 weeks, okay, because that's a long time for nobody to say anything. But
0: people weren't coming to the office at the time.
1: Right,
0: camp
1: exactly.
0: hadn't started.
1: Yeah. But this is how it goes, right? If you want access to a team, if you're going to keep your career going, you're not putting this out if the team doesn't want it out, or you are risking your relationship with that team. And certain teams can do this. Not every team can say, hey, we don't want this story out there, but certain teams can do it. When you are a big heritage team, when you have power, when you have influence and a reputation, and a good reputation, you can do it. And the 49ers have all of that. They have power, they have influence, and this running the team, John Lynch and Kyle Shanahan, they all have great reputation. So, hey, we're not putting the story out there. So, yeah.
0: And a reputation for keeping things in-house there.
1: Yes. Yeah. There are reporters that aren't going to do this because I like the relationship I have with the 49. I don't want to get frozen out. I don't want Shanahan or John Lynch to call somebody else when Brock Purdy is getting traded or George Kittle is going to retire. I want to get that scoop. That's how the insider business is done. Like there's favors that are done for everybody. To think that suddenly this is a, whoa, they're sitting on this story. I can tell you many times where a story, George Steinbrenner, who suffered from some form of dementia for a long time, went unreported with the Yankees for a long time, right? Then finally he passed away and you knew that's why he was out of the public eye for a long time. There was one reporter who actually did an interview with him and it was very much frowned upon that they called him for an interview. Like there are teams that can do that where, hey, we're not reporting this. We don't want to report it. And there are reporters that will say, okay, I don't want to do it. But you have to have power. You got to have influence. You got to have a good reputation.
0: And this is different than sometimes a news item for the day, like so-and-so is about to win this award today, is embargoed for 2 hours. Like it used to come across in the days of a newswire, like, we're giving you this now. You can't air this until 3 o'clock or something like that.
1: This is where I like having relationships with the teams. The teams need to know they can trust me. And if they trust me, I'll get that phone call 5 minutes before they put out a press release, right? Because again, it's a you scratch my back, I'll scratch yours. And there are so many times that we don't know about things like this that are done where, I mean, I think the sheer tonnage of that would stun people going, oh, wow, this is, yeah, that's kind of how it goes with this kind of rep. It's a very symbiotic relationship with teams and the media, with insiders and newsbreakers. Now, it's not always with beat reporters. It's not always with people who cover a team for a website or for like The Athletic or a
0: newsbreakers,
1: like
0: especially.
1: That.
0: That's the word that you
1: But the newsbreakers, hey, we want to be able to control our message. And when it gets out, we want it to go out with this kind of a message, want to go out with this kind of a slant to it. So, yeah, if we tell you we want you to stay away from something, you stay away from it. Well, I'll give you something in return at some point.
0: Yeah, more than one time, more than likely. But the best example of how it works for the newsbreakers is the last month in the NBA. When Shams comes out with whatever, notice that he has not only the info, but he often is phrasing it in his tweet exactly the way an agent would. Talking up, hey, this is a 2-year deal and whatever, and this team gets a quality forward who, you know, those kinds of non-journalistic addendums to the actual news story. And then you dig more and you find out, oh, wait a minute, this is only 1 year plus an option and there's no chance they're picking up an option and they may or may not get the kind of minutes they're talking. But he's done his job because Shams gets what he wants. He gets to be first with this basketball item, mm-hmm. and the agent certainly gets what he wants.
1: Yeah, this is done normally. Now, this is an extreme example of it where for 2 weeks a story's been able to be hidden, and it generally doesn't work that way, but with NFL teams being off, and as you said, it's
0: that
1: downtime.
0: Yeah.
1: But you would think with a police report, that would be out there. Like I said, NFL, the Chiefs are off. We knew the Bieniemy story.

0: Hey, we knew about that.
1: And how many eyeballs did this cross? Yeah. Not only the people on the scene, people at the hospital, people with police reports. Yeah. That's impressive in its own way that it didn't become public.
0: Insiders and all reporters have a choice to make when they have news and they decide, is this worth it? Is this worth breaking this news, knowing that I could ruin my relationship with them forever? Is it that breaking a news story that holding on to it is that bad? Right. This is not a player holding out or a trade or this. Is it that bad if I withhold that Kyle Shanahan was in a car accident? Is it that bad? You have to play that game where you are morally, you're like, OK, I can, whether you convince yourself of it or you are saying he's OK. It's a car accident. There's no court case going on, whatever it is. You have to play that game that say, is this worth it? And I'm sure
1: there was no overnight stay in the hospital, no. Something like that.
0: Yeah, I'm sure that insiders have to play that all the time, Steve, that where, okay, if this is out here, this team doesn't want it. Here's how long I can wait on this. You're going to give me this story first. If I go out here with it, look, you just go back last week with the whole story about Ryan Clark and OutKick that they were going to break the story and ESPN had to tell him before.
1: That he was losing his job.
0: So there are certain things, whereas OutKick is not going to do ESPN any favors, obviously, because you know the relationship that between the two,
1: yes,
0: the two sides they have there. So you know they're not going to do
1: and
0: any
1: that
0: favors
1: employee,
0: for them.
1: Yeah.
0: But if it was somebody else that had it, and they said, hey, hold on to this. We're gonna let Ryan Clark go. We'd appreciate it if we were able to tell him first. Maybe another outlet would say, okay, we'll hold on to that. Now you're going to do something for me at some point. Like, that's how it goes.
1: The reason why it was easier to hold on to this story, if indeed you knew in advance, is because it wasn't a car accident that happened a day before people were getting to get ready to report to camp, something like that. Then it's a whole different equation for me. Because if the coach isn't at the start of camp, that's news. And I don't care if there was a car accident or whatever it was, it needs to be reported, okay, why isn't the coach here? It's like there was once years ago, a Laker wasn't in the starting lineup. It turned out he had been arrested in the road city and wasn't at the road game that night. And some people at the time said, hey, we shouldn't get into his personal life. He missed a game.
0: Yeah,
1: it's news now.
0: Yeah. Like, what was it news when they weren't doing anything, when they were still on vacation and they hadn't reported? Again, that's where morally you have to, am I okay with this? Am I okay with not saying this?
1: But it's black and white if he misses a game. It's black and white
0: if you miss a practice. If you're not, I mean,
1: if Shanahan missed the first practice at camp, absolutely, you'd have to say why.
0: Yeah. So again, I'm surprised that there's such shock that this happened. Now, for 2 weeks to make it happen, really big deal. But for actually to have this go, this is kind of how it goes in sports. It's how it goes. You see relationships with insiders and teams. Exit out by DeFresca, Jason Smith, Steve DeSager in from Mike Harmon. Right now, SD's got what's trending in the wide world of sports. Steve-O.
1: All right, the finals are rolling in Major League Baseball. The Yankees have held on 3-2 at the White Sox. Twins beat the Royals 3-2. We had Cleveland and the Reds split a pair. They'd had a rainout on Monday, so played two today. Detroit shut out Baltimore 14-0. The Orioles had just three hits. Detroit had three homers and 19 hits total. It was the Marlins 1-0 over Philadelphia on a first inning home run. Texas won at Tampa Bay 4-1. Among the games in progress, Shohei Ohtani at Dodger Stadium with a leadoff homer. This is LA's first home game in almost, what would this be? Almost 2.5 weeks, including All-Star break, and answering for Seattle, Cal Raleigh with a homer. So it's 1-1, Mariners at Dodgers at the end of two. Rockies lead at San Diego 4-2 in the bottom of the third inning. Astros leading in Anaheim 2-1 over the Angels. Top of the fourth, Yordan Alvarez with his 35th home run. The Cubs lead 10-1 at St. Louis, bottom of the ninth. Nationals up 8-6 on the Blue Jays, bottom of the eighth. Toronto starting pitcher Shane Bieber walked 6 in the first inning. No, he did not make it through the frame. Bottom of the 12th, Diamondbacks holding on 8-7 at Pittsburgh. In the WNBA, we've had wins for Washington and Minnesota. The Philadelphia Eagles gave Pro Bowl defensive tackle Jalen Carter a 4-year extension worth over $100 million guaranteed, the richest ever at his position. The Browns gave Pro Bowl defensive back Denzel Ward a new 2-year deal worth over $50 million guaranteed. Bucks quarterback Baker Mayfield will become a free agent after this year. He did not get a new contract. Yesterday, Bucks defensive tackle Vita Vea requested a trade, not getting a new deal. The Vikings say Kirk Cousins.

0: Lawrence as their starting quarterback to begin training camp. Green Bay defensive lineman Micah Parsons was placed on the PUP list after last year's torn ACL. He might return to play in October. The Packers had already placed tight end Tucker Kraft on the PUP list, physically unable to perform after a torn ACL last season. And Cardinals wide receiver Marvin Harrison Jr. returned to practice after cramping caused him to leave Sunday's workout. And did you see Notre Dame and Ohio State each secured deals for ad patches on their school's uniforms? The whole athletic department, not just the football team. It's worth over $15 million per year each. Back to you.
1: Wow. So on the on your pants that you wear in, you're going to have to wear a patch. But I'm just going to ruin the pants. Doesn't matter. You got to wear that patch. Everything you got.
0: You know, there's nothing sacred anymore. Some people thought, oh, Notre Dame is... We've got a game on TV from Dodger Stadium right now. You remember for years, the Dodger outfield wall was untouched?
1: Uh-huh.
0: Just the light blue color.
1: Oh, yeah.
0: Now there's not enough ad space with the payroll there.
1: Nope. Now they're going to have the revolving...
0: Yeah, exactly. It's like the McDonald's menu. Wait a minute. You had a chicken
1: something. I missed it. What was that special? Yeah, I'm going to wait for that. Hang on. Just wait for it to come back.
0: Oh, they've got ads. They added a new ribbon board at Dodger Stadium around at each level. They have ads. The behind the home plate, behind the bullpens now. It's everything but carrying a sign on the reliever that's warming up or making him carry, you know, the actual product on the way into the mound in relief.
1: Thank you, Steve. Coming up next, how about something different on everybody's new favorite 76er, LeBron James? That's next. Jason Smith, Steve DeSager, Fox Sports Radio.
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13: 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So, the last few days really have been dominated by Kyle Shanahan, a little bit of Shohei Ohtani, and of course, LeBron James. Who now, every day it feels like there's something new with LeBron and picking the Sixers, and let's put the Sixers lineup against the Knicks lineup, and let's see if the Knicks have the advantage, and is LeBron ring chasing all
21: have
13: of these
21: you answered
13: things.
21: That question, by the way, Sixers versus Knicks already?
13: No, I don't care, because we just won the title.
21: That's going to last you a lifetime.
13: We just won the title. We just won it all. 6 weeks ago, we just won the title, Steve. I still haven't gotten my Knicks gear yet. I've gotten my Knicks in 5 t-shirt, but I'm still waiting for my Anunoby Finals jersey. I'm waiting. Oh, and I got the best hat. I got the hat with the score of game 4. The score bug, 81-52, 9:47 to go in the third. Yeah. No, I can't wait for that.
21: It'll be a photo of the putback.
13: That t-shirt is coming as well.
21: Okay.
13: And I'm still waiting for my Dan Housen Knicks t-shirt from Harmon that he says, oh, it's delayed. But okay.
21: You could have actually a t-shirt of the photo of the score bug of Knicks versus 76ers, right?
13: I could have that too, sure. Mm. Yeah.
21: Then they beat him by 40 or 50 or...
13: Yeah, and I'll get that by Christmas of 28. So I'm pretty excited about getting that. But a different perspective on LeBron, and everybody seems to look at this and go, boy, it's a weird fit, but let's make the narrative work where the Sixers are a pretty good team. Look, and the Sixers are building their team a lot like the Knicks with a great starting

0: five, you know, not that deep a bench, but these guys are going to play most of our minutes, and I get it. But LeBron going to Philadelphia, it's weird leaving Los Angeles for Philadelphia, and you see all kinds of possibilities as to why. Oh, there's no way his family likes that. That's why he's going to live in New York City and fly to Philadelphia to go play there. And I'm still stunned, and I told you, I can't believe he said no to the Cavaliers again. But now take a step back, and I'll look at this a little bit different. I'll give you a hot take on this, is that the teams it supposedly was down to, Warriors, Sixers, Cavs, Heat, right after LeBron makes a decision with the 76ers, we didn't get anything from the Cavs, and we got a couple of reports from insiders that say maybe the Heat's public pursuit of LeBron was a little bit different from privately what Giannis and the team wanted.
1: And okay? Steve Kerr, Golden State, has said he didn't consider it realistic.
0: Didn't consider it realistic, right?
1: Even though they left space for him with the salary cap.
0: So this is more that you think about this decision. It wasn't a decision as much as, oh, the Sixers might have just been waiting for a decision where it was them against themselves. Like in Rocky and Rocky IV, when he says, you ever think it's you against you? Like, because really, I don't know. Like, I don't know that the Cavaliers really wanted him. They were silent throughout the entire run with LeBron. And I didn't get any, oh, how did he say no to us again? How did LeBron do this again? People burning their jerseys. They were silent throughout the entire run. So I wonder if they just had very lukewarm interest in LeBron.
1: And Rich Paul saying maybe retirement, that was a realistic option.
0: The only place that was into him for a year or two was the Sixers. I'm taking 2 years and $8 million, because even as much as the Sixers wanted him, they weren't going to give him money. I wonder if, and I'm seeing this more now, the Sixers were the only option he had. It was either the Sixers or retire. Like, I forget about all the other teams. That's kind of, when it came down to it, forget about the narrative that was put out there that the Clutch Sports wanted to control the narrative of LeBron. All these teams are calling. All these teams are checking in. Yeah, if you listen to all that, you think, oh, this is LeBron from 15 years ago. When it came down to it, how many people want him? It's like going back when Tom Brady left the mm-hmm. Patriots. Oh, all the teams want him. No, it was a lukewarm interest by the Chargers and the Bucks. And it turned out the Bucks made a great decision because they won the Super Bowl. Brady had a lot left in the tank. But really, I think for LeBron, it was the 76ers or retiring. And that's what it was, because there was no other interest from a team. And he wanted to reach out to the Knicks. The Knicks said, no, we could have used you 15 years ago, but no, you wanted us to come visit you and all. You don't want to come. We don't need you now. You love playing in Madison Square Garden. That's great. We're the champs. We don't need you anymore. So really, I think it was the Sixers or retire for LeBron now that it's all said and done.
1: And Aaron Rodgers is still a huge name in the final years of his career. How many options?
2: Just
1: exactly
2: the Jets. It was just the Jets.
1: Think about that, says it, man. All, doesn't it?
0: Boy, it's got to be the Jets or retire. I mean, maybe I want to rethink this.
1: Might retire.
0: Maybe retiring's where I go. Maybe that could be what I wind
1: instead,
0: up doing.
1: Instead, just the Achilles retired.
0: Yeah, that was that. But now that we have some time to put distance between, and you think about how this went out and how it still seems weird that the Sixers are the final choice, they were probably the only choice. If he wanted to keep playing, they went after him. They called him on the phone. Maxie called him, and all of these things went on. Okay. And it was either I can continue to play, which I still want to play, or I'm not going to play. And that's the only place I could do it.
1: If that's the case, my goodness, did he luck out with that starting five?
0: No. But again, you got Embiid and Maxie, and you got a lot of crazy stuff that's got to go right for that team, Steve-O. You got a lot. Yeah. You got health that has to go right.
1: And they've got a mix. They got to become a team, too.
0: Yeah, so wonder, was it retirement or the Sixers? More big NBA news next, Fox. We are Fox
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22: In one of the late bowl games at Dodger Stadium, Shohei Ohtani of L.A. with a leadoff homer, but it's Seattle 2, Dodgers 2 now, top of the fourth. Solo home runs for Cal Raleigh and Julio Rodriguez of the Mariners. Brewers lead 4-0 at the Giants, bottom of the fourth, and the Rockies are leading at San Diego 4-2 in the bottom of the fourth inning. The Yankees won at the White Sox 3-2. Atlanta at the Mets rained out. Victories for the Cubs, Twins, for Washington as well. Miami shut out Philadelphia 1-0 on a first-inning homer. Philly slugger Kyle Schwarber did not play due to illness. Texas and Detroit with wins. Arizona in 12 innings won at Pittsburgh 8-7. WNBA victories for Minnesota and Washington. The Philadelphia Eagles gave Pro Bowl defensive tackle Jalen Carter a 4-year extension. The Browns gave Pro Bowl defensive back Denzel Ward a new 2-year deal. I'm Steve DeSager.
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3: Hey, Steve.
2: So far tonight, midway through the third quarter, Indiana leads Seattle WNBA 65-60. So far, Caitlin Clark, 21 points, 6 of 10 from the floor, 4 assists, couple of rebounds. I've not seen any really hard fouls. I've not seen any instances so far where tomorrow it's going to be, look at the look on this person's face, look at the look on this person's face, look at the look here. Caitlin Clark is being mistreated. Caitlin Clark is getting preferential treatment. So far, it's just been a really good game for Caitlin. I have not seen anything. I may have missed something.
4: So you're saying it's just, a basketball game.
2: It's a basketball game where one of the best players in the game is having a great game. Again, and the most popular player in the game is having a great game. Again. I haven't seen every minute, but I have not seen something and where I go, oh.
4: Sophie Cunningham, double-digit scoring as well for Indiana. Yes. Again, it's just a basketball game tonight, people.
2: Look at the look on this screen grab of this fan who is obviously upset with what's going on with Caitlin Clark. Look here. Look at everybody. Look at the faces of everyone on this picture. Look how upset Angel Reese looks. Look how upset Olivia Miles looks. Look how upset this fan looks. Look how upset the timekeeper looks because they keep waiting for him to press the button. Like, I mean, that's the last weekend. Look at these screen grabs we can get from the WNBA All-Star Game and tell you exactly just how weird things are right now.
4: And half the people that do that want to make sure that you're just as mad as they are
2: on a daily basis
4: about any and every issue in life.
2: Look at this. You see the way this person's head is tilted. I don't believe that Rebecca Lobo announcing this game is very happy with how Caitlin Clark is being officiated.
4: Oh, Clark up to 23 points. It's just a basketball game.
2: Just a basketball game. Now, speaking of basketball, again, big last couple of days and a big day today where I don't know that a Draymond Green has ever been less enthused to sign a one-year $27 million contract.
4: And we need to repeat that number.
2: Yeah. 1 year,
4: $27
2: million for Draymond Green, right?
4: Holy
2: for a guy
4: cow.
2: Who's going to come off the bench, he says at some point. Green opted out of his final year of the deal going into free agency, ostensibly so the Warriors could go out and get somebody else. Maybe we're going to bring in LeBron. Maybe it's going to be someone else to come in. He will take less money or to be money over 2 years. And we're going to compete more for at least a spot in the top eight in the regular season.
4: Oh, they're regular.
2: Forget about a run to the finals.
4: The play-in.
2: But they couldn't get anybody. And so now, okay, Draymond Green is signing. And he's getting, I think, what, like a dollar more? Like
4: it's 0.1 more.
2: Yeah, he's getting
4: like not a dollar
2: he's,
4: more.
2: He's getting like $100,000 more for signing than
4: he
2: would have
4: turned down to give them space in case of LeBron. Yeah.
2: So a businessman, a guy just waited, did nothing for a month, and you know made more in that decision than most people in this country are going to make working all year. So this is what happened. Now there is a big take on this, but first of all, to look at it from the Warriors' perspective, then we get into a big one. If you're the Warriors, you have to look and go, what are we doing? What is happening? We can't get anybody. Steve Kerr says he's coming back. I thought for sure they had something big going when the LeBron domino fell and he was going to sign somewhere. That was going to open things up. There would be a big trade sometime right after where the Warriors would bring in what they needed so they wouldn't waste the end of Steph Curry's career. Forget about the end of Draymond Green's career. Like, that's here. But, like, what are you going to do? What do you need to do? You know you need big stuff because the last few years, the changes you have made hasn't worked out. Jimmy Butler hasn't been as good, nor has he been healthy. Porzingis has come in. That's not enough. The changes you have made have not worked. So
4: and remember when they had
2: else.
4: Jonathan Kuminga on Golden State.
2: Oh, man. They would love to go back 5 years ago and trade him then, right? Like not to have him now, but let's go back five when people thought he was going to be really good and we'll trade him then, and then we'll get something for him.
4: I know people, they still have the name Golden State Warriors with Steph Curry wearing the jersey and playing in these games, so there's still a cachet and people associate that with contending. This is not a contender.
2: No,
4: this was not even a 500 team last year. No. They've been a play-in team two of the last 3 years. Somebody's going to say, wait a minute, didn't I see the Warriors in the playoffs? Nope, that was not a play-in. Actually, that game never

0: never happened, according to the stat sheet.
1: Yes.
0: In between regular season and the first round of the playoffs. So, yes, they did win an NBA title 4 years ago. These last 4 years, they haven't gotten out of the first round. Four years in a row.
1: When the only week you own in the playoffs is play-in week.
0: You're the Bulls.
1: Yeah, you have to understand, okay, maybe we're not what we thought we were. Like, if you're, this is such a, it's such a sad end for the Warriors that this is how this dynasty is going out, because normally dynasties, they go out right away, right? It's like you get old overnight and that's it. And all of a sudden it's a completely new team. We're starting over. Veterans are in other places, but no. The Warriors, it's just been watching them slowly deteriorate in front of our eyes where, I mean, it, we're into Steph Curry in play-in week when he can have a big game against a fellow 37-win team and maybe, hey, we'll get into the first round of the playoffs before we get swept. Like, this is all you can hope for if you're the Warriors. So it's really sad. But the bigger thing now is that he had a chance a couple of years ago and he decided, I want to stay. I want to try to make this work at Golden State, and I want to be a one player in franchise whole career.
0: I respect that. Right? I get that.
1: I want to do that. But now he's got one last chance while he's still playing at a pretty high level. Now he's no longer playing at a level where he can dominate a playoff series. He's still someone that can get his points, that can give you a show, that can be a big piece of a championship team. It's not happening in Golden State. Like, I know you want to be that one team star, because I don't know that we'll ever see that again. Someone be a one team star, like, especially, you know, in a modern day situation with Steph Curry. But he's got to understand now that it's not happening at Golden State, and that at some point, and it's got to be for this year, whether it's the deadline next year, it's, you're still playing at a high level. You can still score 35 in a game, right? You can still be that guy.
0: He can still average 25.
1: But
0: if he plays,
1: do you want to just have your career end this way, where you are having empty stat games in a 40-win season and you are irrelevant 2 days after the regular season ends? Or do you want to say, all right, I got to do what other guys have done. I tried to get people to come here for a long time. I got KD to come here. I got some other guys to come here, and we won, but it's just not working. No one's going to go to Golden State to play there anymore. No one thinks, well, if I go there, we can win. No, because Steph's in his late 30s. Draymond Green is just about done. Again, he said, yeah, I'm okay going to the bench when they need me. Oh, so $27 million a year, I'm going to come off the bench now. Steph Curry has to decide that, okay, when it comes down to it, there's another place I want to go play for a couple of years so I can win again. Right? I get all of wanting to be, but you have to choose. Is this what you want? You can go and be the one team superstar all the way through.
0: He could be Kobe Bryant 20 years with one franchise.
1: And you can look back at your last 8 years in the NBA and go, what was I doing? I was sitting there doing nothing when I could have gone someplace else and won.
0: Team-wise.
1: And the thing is, the thing is, he still would be an all-time Warrior. They wouldn't be upset. It's
0: without
1: not like he would leave and can't come back. I can't have my jersey in the Raptors. I can't be Golden State, you know, through and through. But he's got to decide, and he's got to go. If you want to win, you got to go. You have to spend the next few months deciding, okay, unless we catch lightning in a bottle and what we're doing here is different, which I can't believe it's going to, I got to decide if I want to stay or I want to go. And honestly, he's got to go. If he wants to win, he's got to find the team that's a Steph Curry away from going over the top. Now, maybe it's in the West, knowing the West well. Maybe it's in the East, but he's got to decide, okay, this is the team that need. This is where I can go for either this season or another couple, because he's still got a lot left in the tank. This is not a Steph Curry near the end. This is still LeBron at 41, couple of good years left, still in the, you know, top 15, top 20 for the league. Like, he's still playing at that high a level, but he's got to go, and he's got to make that decision. And I can't believe he's going to be someone that I'm going to choose one franchise for my whole career, knowing that I'm going to look back when it's all said and done 5 years from now, when I'm, you know, at my kids' games, wherever I'm at, and I just look at my stats and go, man, look at those 7 years. DNQ playoffs, DNQ playing, DNQ playing, DNQ. Was it really worth it? Was it really worth staying there when I want to win. Because I know the guy wants. I watched how bad he wanted to win the gold medal. Mm-hmm. Where he said, give me the ball at the end of the game. I'm the one that will make these shots.
0: That
1: right?
0: was phenomenal.
1: And I'll still do this in 2 years against Wemby, right? Unless you want Brunson taking these shots because he knows how to shoot over Wemby. So

0: Oh, I mean, but this is where he's got to go. Like this Draymond opting in for $27 million because there was nowhere else to go with the money. So you're giving it to him so people can still come to the games and wear Draymond jerseys and Steph jerseys. Is that really going to be worth it? I mean, I at some point, he's got to say these last couple of years, it's got to be someplace else, whether it's Boston or the Knicks or the Nuggets or wherever it is, wherever he might think this is where I can go. That's what he has to do. He's got one last chance to do it, and he has to.
1: Just the math wouldn't work for this year because, for starters, people need to realize how much money is involved in NBA salaries now. Once the TV contract went up, well, guess what? Half of that raise in pay goes to player salaries. The salary cap gets raised. And So guys like Curry are making over $50 million a year, and Jimmy Butler, and you mentioned the salary for Draymond Green to do whatever he's going to do in the coming year. You add those three up, it's like $130-140 million at least just in three players. So if Curry goes anywhere, it would have to be like LeBron, a player that finishes the contract and then signs for something that's nowhere near
0: right
1: anything he's had going back to his rookie deal.
0: Yeah. Or the team that we can take it for where it's at now, make it work. And then the new deal would be what it is. But now, obviously, he's going to be committed to them here until at least the trade deadline of this year. And is he going to say, yeah, I'll go somewhere for a rental? Or would he more say, I want to pick when we get to the next offseason where it is? I can't believe he hasn't done it all. I can't believe he didn't do it now going, okay, guys, you got to, I can't do this anymore.
1: As much cachet as he has with that organization and the fan base and the area, that obviously they would work with him.
0: Of course they would. I mean, really, if he doesn't do it, then I would sit here and go, maybe I was wrong. Maybe he doesn't really want to win. Maybe I'm okay putting up these empty stat games all the way for the rest of my career.
1: Or he's got roots in the Bay Area, right? And that's
0: You can always go back there. You can always go back. You always done. Like, do you want to win? Are you seeing this era of the NBA now where players are sacrificing to go win? And for a guy that won as long as he was and had a reputation that every NBA player would be jealous to have because everybody loves Steph Curry, you look at it now and go, man, Jalen Brunson took less money. The Knicks won a championship. You know, all these other guys are going to take less money. Wemby took less money. LeBron was forced to, but he took less money. Now, dude, do you want to go? No, I want to stay. You want to stay and not win? Like, whoa, do you really want? That's a different way of looking at someone and saying, do they want to win? Like, if he stayed, I could say maybe he's done winning. Maybe the gold medal was the end for him. I'm done. I've done this. It was my last great moment. Great. I'm good just hoisting up threes the next few years and maybe getting to the, because the off season is, because the playoffs are long anyway, and I want to have a longer vacation. So if I just have the play-in week and it's good, yeah, no, I'm good with that. Like, really, that's where I would be at with it.
1: Again, they haven't made it out of the first round 4 years in a row. And a couple of those times they didn't make it into the first round because they were a play-in team. So yes, they did win the NBA title. What would this be? Almost 5 years ago now. But they missed the playoffs entirely back-to-back years before that.
0: Yeah.
1: So it's going to be one title in about a 7-year stretch, but it's a whole lot of nothing in the other 6 years aside from the title against the Celtics in 22.
0: This is almost like watching Tiger win that final Masters where he was, you know, for so
1: hanging
0: long.
1: Around.
0: And but he puts it together and gives you a memory of what it was like. And boy, I remember this is what it was like for Tiger Woods. Every major, every Masters, every Open Championship, every PGA. Wow, we get that one more time. But before it, it wasn't great. And after, not great at all. But we had that one moment that was kind of stood by itself. And that seems like that's what the Warriors championship was that year. That's that final moment that stood by itself. Today, we found a way to win that one last time that really put an end to the dynasty. But I'm surprised that after this offseason, he's not at the point where he's saying, okay, now I have to start looking at my options. I have to start looking to leave because, again, it's just going to be the last 6, 7, 8 years of my career are just going to look so empty.
1: One final basketball note before we conclude this segment. Caitlin Clark, and it's still late third quarter, has 28 points in 25 minutes on the court. And she's going to stay on the court because they only have a 4-point lead at Seattle. 2 minutes left in the third. She could have a 35-40-point game tonight.
0: So we'll have more on this. Again, 28 points in 25 minutes. Caitlin Clark in the minutes. It's not, she's whatever. The point a minute works great. And this is what she's been doing now. She has hit that level of giving us stuff spectacular on a very regular basis, which

0: is sorely what she and the WNBA need to keep the conversation on the court and to keep it that Caitlin Clark is that person that's going to continue to build and build out our league to heights that it's never been at. So again, we'll keep you updated on here. Indiana leads Seattle 74-70 late in the third quarter. Again, 28 for Caitlin Clark. But coming up next, we got big stuff out of the NFL. We have big decisions that have already been made as training camps are opening. Big quarterback decisions. That's next. Jason Smith, Steve DeSager, Fox Sports Radio. 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

0: songs, I always felt like it sounded like Beastie Boys, Sabotage. 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
1: Hey, Steve.
0: Fourth quarter underway, Indiana and Seattle in the W. Caitlin Clark, 30 points in 27 minutes, 4 out of 7 from three-point range. And as Steve so astutely pointed out a few minutes ago, she's going to get a lot of minutes here in the fourth because it's a close game. This is not a big blowout that you would expect. So a close game right now, even though despite the fact that Seattle's just 6-23, you'd think she'd get the fourth quarter off. No. Going to get a lot of minutes.
2: Yeah, Indiana just went up by 6 early fourth.
0: But outside of that today, teams are getting to camp now in the NFL. The Jets reported today. I was very excited. Excited. Well, I'm excited for football.
2: Oh, okay. Yeah.
0: And,
2: all right.
0: You know, and I mean, and every day of Jets camp is one day closer to getting a new quarterback. Right. Like, I have to look at the Jets season like I look at the Mets season, where it's like just one extended off season that goes into the regular season, right? Like for the Mets, like when we were terrible, I realized, okay, I just got to treat this like it's the off season, and I got to think about who we're going to trade at the deadline, who we're going to get coming in, what the team's going to look like next year. It's like one real long off season,
2: and you're still basking in the Knicks, of course.
0: Yeah, well, yeah. I mean, I can't get greedy because the Knicks won it all, which is so unbelievably important. But already a big quarterback decision was made. Jeff George, Kirk Cousins will begin training camp as the number one quarterback for the Raiders. Number one overall pick Fernando Mendoza will be his backup.
2: This is a Jeff George reference for those.
0: Yeah, like that. I like Jeff George.
2: We started
0: George in
2: the
0: there.
2: Show by talking about how young people are that our coworkers are. Are you realize that Jeff George played college football so long ago? I believe when he transferred, you had to sit out 2 years because he transferred within the conference.
0: I think you couldn't transfer. I think you were stuck. There was no free agency at all for college football players. So this is now the big quarterback news already. Hey, what's going to happen? Will they be co-number ones? No. This is how we're going to start. And to no one's surprise, this is how it's going to start. They gave Kirk Cousins that ridiculously stupid contract for a reason. We want to make sure he comes in as the number one. Okay. Now, that being said, here we are at the very early days of training camp. Again, some teams have gotten to practice in. Some teams are just reporting they're going to get to practice the next few days at the Hall of Fame game coming up. I will tell you, Steve-O, what the three biggest stories of the summer are going to be, and these will be rinse-repeat stories where every day there will be something newsworthy that is debated either on the radio or on TV in the NFL. There will be three stories that are going to dominate everything else. It'll be what you're worried about with your team locally. And it will be these national stories that will have all the headlines. Now, there's going to be unforeseen things that come up. There will be injuries. There will be other things. But these are the stories that are going to dominate the daily national headlines.
2: Through August, you're talking
0: all about. The way through August, right? Okay. All the way through August. Now, because remember, it's easier to do this now. And I've always felt, boy, I know exactly what the next 3-4 weeks are going to be like simply because nobody plays in the games anymore. You know, you don't have a lot of game action to break down because starters don't play. Right? They just don't
2: do play in those joint practices, but those aren't televised.
0: No, sometimes you get video. Oh, here's a great dime that Geno Smith threw to Garrett Wilson in the joint practice with the Commanders. Like, oh wow, what a great pass!
2: I cannot count the amount of times though that we've heard, hey, the Saints are having a joint practice before they play the Chargers this weekend. Yeah, we got our.

0: working. We saw what we needed to see. It was starters against starters, and that Thursday thing that was not televised. I know people are paying like $100 for Saturday. We don't care about that or
1: matter.
0: Them. No,
1: doesn't matter. No,
0: we're all third stringers on Saturday.
1: Yeah. And we're going to blow the whistles. Like, anytime you hear things like, oh, but they're going to play it like it's a real game. The referees are going to treat it like it's a real game.
0: Oh, they bring in refs.
1: Oh,
0: yes.
1: Yeah. But it's still one thing when I see the video and go, yeah, if it was a real game, the coaches wouldn't be in shorts behind the 20 yards behind the huddle talking to each other while this is going on. So understand. So with that being out of the mix now we're going to get some guys start. Some guy, we're going to get some rookies. We're going to get a look at. It's going to be exciting.
0: Right? I want to see Fernando Mendoza.
1: And that's the thing. Now, you want to talk about the three stories that every day is going to be some kind of national story, national headline, some kind of development we can break down, right? Number one, I'll deal with the easy one. Will Fernando Mendoza start week one for the Raiders? This will be a daily update. Here's how Mendoza looked. Here's how Kirk Cousins looked. Here's what the locker room is having to say about both quarterbacks. It seems like they're responding more to Kirk Cousins. Fernando Mendoza seems like he's behind. There's no need to rush Mendoza. Wait, Mendoza looks like he's ready. Kirk Cousins, maybe Kirk

0: Browns quarterback derby. Deshaun Watson, Shedeur Sanders. Sanders, with all the pub coming off of last year, there's a lot of interest in him. You know, Deion's going to weigh in. He's going to say things. Sanders is not a shrinking violet. But now suddenly, wait, now Deshaun Watson, after all this time, could really be the starter again. And I get all these stories out of Cleveland. Oh, he looks the best he's ever looked. Yeah, right. Whatever. But the fact that he could actually come back and start for the Browns is so tankalicious. It's I mean, nothing will tell you more. We're trying to get Arch Manning more than this. And oh, by the way, you think Arch Manning's not going to pull an Eli Manning if the Browns are the number one pick? Yeah, watch. But
1: there is still a contract that they have to pay this quarterback. So, of course, if he's finally healthy, Watson. Yeah.
0: Jimmy Haslam is the only owner who hasn't realized yet that, oh, so when guys are bad, I don't have to keep playing them. I can just try to find a way to buy them out and move on.
1: That's why the contracts weren't all guaranteed like this. Did you get that part?
0: Yeah, no, I didn't. I didn't see that. Well, you know, okay.
1: But go ahead. Trade Miles Garrett.
0: Yeah. No, all the
1: keep paying Deshaun Watson.
0: This is how it works. Someone's got to tell him, dude, this is how it works in the NFL. When you sign a guy to a big contract, you get to the point of no return, then you get past the point of no return. Then you get past the point where someone told you we're past the point of no return and you have to move on. But no, I'm paying him. We're still going to try to trot him out there.
1: Why did Cleveland give Denzel Ward a new deal today? Wasn't it because there was no guaranteed money left on the current extension that he was going to have for the next 2 years? That's why, because, hey, what if this doesn't work out? Well, then we're off the hook because not everything's guaranteed. They signed up for Deshaun Watson, hook, line, and sinker, I believe is the expression.
0: Sure. And it's been a lot of sinker more than there has been anything else so far. But that's where Mendoza is. Are we going to see the number one pick play? The Raiders, is this part of a new era for a heritage team that we want to see succeed? This is more, oh, I got to see if this actually happens. Like, I'm so invested in this plot line. Like, I got to see if this is really how it turns out, that Deshaun Watson can still win the starting quarterback job with Cleveland. And if not, how does it go with Shedeur Sanders? What the hell happens here? So there's your second story. Absolutely 100%.
1: I would add, and I don't think what I'm going to add is as big as those two, Raiders, Browns. But I would say Vikings and who is it? Daniel Jones talking this week. Like, once I hit practice on Wednesday, I'm going to be 100%. Really? After that injury that I just saw?
0: I'll be there. Don't worry about it.
1: I think that is still a story, the Colts. And also Jonathan Taylor getting, it felt like 600 carries each of the last 2 years. What's he going to look like? And they don't have Pittman at wide receiver anymore. He's to the Steelers, so
0: Jonathan Taylor's got 25 carries and it's halftime. This is amazing. Now that'll be it. But I'm going to cheat here a little bit and say these stories are tied for the third best story because it's hard for me to differentiate from them. You'll see what I mean when I say I'm cheating because I'm putting two stories in one.
1: They just opened camp today.
0: But it really
1: some
0: is,
1: of these teams.
0: Yeah, but it really is going to be, there's equal amounts of interest in both of these storylines. So I can't really say it's one over the other. So that's why I'm going to put them together. But it's all quarterbacks. But the quarterback derby in Minnesota and the quarterback derby in Atlanta, whether it's Kyler Murray, J.J. McCarthy in Atlanta with Tua and Michael Penix Jr.
1: And Penix health, that's a side story.
0: These are yours. And it's like I said, it's hard to differentiate because I feel like both of those stories are just as popular as each other. Like, it's not like, oh, I really want to see what happens in Minnesota, but I don't care about Atlanta, vice versa. You still have big players with big storylines around them. The failure with Sam Darnold in Minnesota is still haunting them. And now bringing in Kyler Murray, former number one overall pick. Like, there's so much interest in can really he lose this quarterback derby to J.J. McCarthy? They brought him in to be the starter. Can he really lose it? And the flip side of it is they brought in Tua to be the starter in Atlanta. Is he really going to lose that job? One of the most maligned quarterbacks the last few years is Tua. But yet
1: for
0: now,
1: a guy that's had good stats.
0: Yeah, but now here he is. Is he just a curiosity? Can somehow Penix stay healthy? Did they really overdraft him? And you go back to the mistake of drafting him right after they signed Kirk Cousins. And so I'm going to say those are your top three stories, but really it's four. But I'm going to say Mendoza's number one, because of the superstar power of the Raiders, of this story, the weird, I got to see how the Browns turns out. And then just below that, these two stories are tied.
1: The Browns story is kind of a continuation of the Shedeur rookie year where people were curious. And now you've got the veteran is back and the second-year player. That's the battle. So I think there's a built-in

0: interest to that. And frankly, the overall dysfunction of the Browns is
1: always permeating most of the Cleveland
0: stories.
1: Oh, overall dysfunction is always a popular. I'm sure something will happen with the Jets.
0: It's been with the Jets in past years. We've seen that.
1: Absolutely.
0: I would add with Michael Penix, and you know, did they overdraft him? He started 12 NFL games. He's already 26 years old and had three injuries.
1: Yeah. It's been, look, I get drafting Penix and I get signing Cousins. I don't get signing Cousins and then drafting Penix. Yeah. That was the mistake. Like, okay, no one signs a guy for $70 million, whatever, for $45 million a year and then says, oh, we'll take a guy in the first round. Oh, he's taking care of our quarterback room. No, you just showed you don't know what you're doing.
0: You know what Cousins said?
1: You like that.
0: Yeah. Oh, well, I mean, he really, liked that. Yeah.
1: I really, hey. It's really the dysfunction is what has become the big storyline now, right? Can Mendoza overcome the dysfunction of the Raiders, right? There it is. The Browns just bathe in dysfunction. Like, they have a big tub, and the whole team, it's like a big super hot tub, and they all just jump in there. Yeah, we're going to stay in here for as long as we can.
0: Conversely, the Minnesota Vikings story is only about the quarterback position.
1: Right.
0: And that's been the opposite of dysfunction with the history of O'Connell, who's, you know, been known as a whisperer and, of course, came from the Rams and the McVay tree and all of that. And if some guy can figure this out and, for crying out loud, get Jefferson the ball, it should be this guy, right? And yet they spent a first rounder on J.J. McCarthy after, I'll say it, I'm not alone in this, a senior year where I didn't see 10-year NFL starter.
1: I watched every game of J.J. McCarthy's career, and the Michigan Wolverines won the national title by limiting his involvement.
0: Yes.
1: By limiting what he did. Like, Kevin O'Connell talking about quarterback whisperer, he needed someone to whisper to him, don't take this guy. Don't take him. Don't take him.
0: Or maybe they could acquire Blake Corum and give him another 30 carries in a row.
1: I mean, like, look how dysfunctional that is when they had a Pro Bowl and then Super Bowl winning quarterback who proved to them he was that good, said, nope, we don't want you. And now Atlanta with you're still dealing with the ramifications of the Cousins Penix storyline, which was so hot for 2 years. Like, really, the dysfunction of these teams is what's rising now to be the big stories in the summer.
0: Meanwhile, I see no story or attention whatever for the first time with Campbell as coach with the Detroit Lions.
1: Yeah.
0: That's been a very loud voice and an unprecedented amount of Detroit success compared to the past few decades.
1: Oh, sure.
0: And there's nothing nationally I'm talking about. Yeah. Talking about the Detroit Lions as we head toward the opening of camps these past few days.
1: Well, because we know they're good. We know they have to.
0: They still have the talent on the roster.
1: But we're not going to know that until they kick it off for real week one. Like, it's going to be something that we think, okay.
0: We assume
1: we're not going to learn anything. Right?
0: We know what Gibbs is, and he's spectacular. And we know there will still be numbers for the quarterback in that system. And are they still going to be the Detroit Lions? Mm-hmm.
1: Exit Outbound of Fresca, Jason Smith, Steve DeSager in for Mike Harmon. So there you go. There are your top national everyday storylines you are going to get the rest of this summer before we get to week one of the NFL. Right now, Steve's got what's trending in the wide world of sports. SD.
0: Entertaining ball game at Dodger Stadium. LA's Max Muncy with a homer to retake the lead. 5-4 Dodgers over Seattle at the end of five. Shohei Ohtani with a leadoff homer and an RBI single in this one. Justin Robleski, an all-star for the Dodgers. Their starting pitcher has five strikeouts in five innings, but he's allowed three long balls for all the Seattle scoring, and that included a Cal Raleigh home run. Keep in mind, Seattle, as good as the record has been last year of this, they don't hit. They're tied for the worst team batting average in the major leagues, .229, and they hit three home runs in the first four innings at Dodger Stadium today. Astros are tied in Anaheim 2-2 against the Angels, top of the seventh. Yordan Alvarez, his 35th home run of the season. Alvarez, by the way, with 79 RBIs on the season. It's the A's shutting out the Red Sox 3-0 in the top of the eighth, and the Rockies are holding on at San Diego, bottom of the sixth, 4-3 Colorado, but the Padres have bases loaded, one out. The Rockies are, like the Angels, the worst team as far as win-loss record in there. respective league. Earlier wins for the Cubs, Washington, and for Minnesota, which got a two-run triple bottom in the ninth to beat Kansas City 3-2. Atlanta at the Mets rained out. Wins for Texas and the Yankees. Miami shut out Philadelphia 1-0 on a first-inning homer. Arizona in 12 innings won at Pittsburgh 8-7, and it was Detroit 14-0 over Baltimore. Cincinnati and Cleveland split a pair. You mentioned earlier the WNBA game that's going on tonight.

0: It is now an Indiana lead of 98-85 at Seattle, under 3 minutes to go. Caitlin Clark with 30 points in 30 minutes in this one. Earlier wins for Minnesota and Washington. The Philadelphia Eagles gave Pro Bowl defensive tackle Jalen Carter a 4-year extension. The Browns gave Pro Bowl defensive back Denzel Ward a new 2-year deal. Bucks quarterback Baker Mayfield will become a free agent after this year. He did not get a new contract. And in Green Bay defensive lineman Micah Parsons was placed on the PUP list after last year's torn ACL. Back to you.
1: Thank you, Steve-O. Jason Smith, Steve DeSager in for Mike Harmon. Coming up next, oh, we are not done with big quarterback stories out of the NFL. Who has said 2026 is it? There is no discussion. It's next right here. Jason Smith, Steve DeSager, Fox Sports Radio. And now I just think of the Knicks and the Brunson video.
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1: 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We got John Paul Morosi coming up in a few minutes. All the latest. We get closer and closer to the MLB trade deadline. Got some big stuff on Caitlin Clark, putting the finishing touches on another huge game. But today, Steve, we got it straight from Aaron Rodgers' mouth. 2026 is it. It is going to be his last season. He is right now leaving no room for any other take other than 2026 is it. It is over for me after this year.
2: I thought you were going to say we got it straight from Aaron Rodgers' mouth. That year with the Jets was absolutely the worst year of his career. Well, actually, the year after.
1: A year
2: in a game. Yeah.
1: Those 2 years I spent with the Jets was the worst decade of my career. Here is Rodgers today at Steelers training camp saying, 2026, this will be the last time I play in the NFL.
3: I thought last year might be it. And then Mike got hired and I talked to the wife and she said, you can do one more year. So I said, well, let's see if it works out. And then it kind of all came together.
1: But he says, no, this is zero chance. Zero chance he's a quarterback again playing in the NFL after 2026. Zero chance. That's it. Now, a couple of his teammates said, well, I get it, but you never know what happens over the course of the season. He might be feeling great, might have a great year, might decide to come back. So I understand that. I get that part of it. But
2: I believe him.
1: I believe him because I think he knows it's not going to get any better. He's someone that gives up on plays now routinely, throwing off his back foot out of bounds. If he doesn't like the way the way the DB is lined up on his receiver, like he knows this is about as good as it's going to get for him. And it's only hoping that I don't fall off too much. But if I do, I've already said this is my last year. So, it will mitigate me playing poorly because I've already announced it. Now, for something different.

0: different on Aaron Rodgers. Like, if this really is it for him, I wish, if this is it, I wish he was a better quarterback during his recent era of uber popularity, right? Like, he got to that point when he first started questioning the direction of the Green Bay Packers, right? What am I going to do? This is a bad place. Don't know if I want to play here. Well, two MVPs.
1: Back to back.
0: You had two MVPs and then an injured year with the Jets and then a bad year with the Jets and a weird year with the Steelers where he looked okay at times, but maybe at best he's a league average quarterback, maybe a little bit worse than league average. Like, but his popularity hit heights that he had never had before in his career. Rodgers is always well-respected, best thrower of the football you've ever seen. You heard that for so long. But his popularity hit such an incredible high when he started questioning the direction of the Packers. And in the last 5 years, we've gotten two great ones, but as his popularity has grown, his play on the field is not. And so I wish that his popularity would match what he's doing on the field, but it's not. And now we're kind of existing on the vapors of how popular he was and what about, you know, a pot stirrer that he was and, you know, forcing his way out of Green Bay, getting to the Jets, getting out of the Jets, getting to the Steelers, getting them to the playoffs. Like I just wish that my one thing is that the end of his career, when he was this popular and this outspoken and this much, you know, hey, he was what the big story for 3 years in the NFL. It's all he talked about was Aaron Rodgers. I wish his play on the field matched what it was earlier in his career.
1: And I assume the big regret is those three straight years where the Packers went 13-3 and they weren't pushing through in the playoffs. And that included back-to-back years with MVP when he was completing 70% of his passes and close to 50 touchdowns and only 5 interceptions. That, by the way, parenthetically, is one of the great aspects statistically of Aaron Rodgers' long career, that he doesn't give the ball away for the amount of times he throws the ball. Precious few interceptions. You talked about what he's become as an older quarterback in this league. And yes, I do believe this is his last year in the league. There's just no air yards anymore.
0: No.
1: He's not throwing the ball downfield.
0: He's not even at 1 air yard per throw. I think 0.8, 0.7.
1: Air yards is what's counted as beyond the line of scrimmage. It's not him backing up 10 yards and then tossing it 11 yards in front of his own nose. That's only 1 air yard.
0: I think he sometimes throws the ball before he actually gets it.
1: I do appreciate, it's a full circle moment, who his coach is now.
0: Yeah.
1: As he ends his season in Pittsburgh, it's the old Green Bay guy, McCarthy. So that's good. And I do think they have a chance to contend. It's the Steelers. They have a roster we saw last year, and he can still have some fourth quarter excitement.
0: They'll win 10 games. They'll make the playoffs. They'll lose their first game. That's what the Steelers do.
1: He won 10 games last year.
0: That's how that goes. But I really wish, like, this level of popularity, like, he should have been better. I wish he was better. You know, overall, two incredible years, and then it's an injury, and then he's okay, and then he's still just okay. Like, boy, I wish that would have met. Exit Abbott of Fresca, exit Swollen Dome. Coming up next, where are the big names headed at the MLB trade deadline? MLB insider John Paul Morosi has the latest.
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0: 4 in the bottom of the 7th inning. And the Brewers at the 7th inning stretch, a 7-0 leader at San Francisco. Earlier, Atlanta at the Mets rained out, doubleheader tomorrow. Cleveland and Cincinnati split a pair after last night's rain. Arizona won in 12 innings at Pittsburgh, 8-7. Golden State re-signed Draymond Green. WNBA wins for Minnesota and Indiana. The Philadelphia Eagles gave defensive tackle Jalen Carter a 4-year extension. I'm Steve DeSager.
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6: Hey, Steve.
5: Where now we should start hearing any day the beginning of the MLB trade deadline. Big moves coming in. Last week we talked to John Paul Morosi, who said, yeah, maybe not all the way up until the deadline, but a few days before, maybe we get surprised with
6: so
5: a big
6: excited.
5: Deal. All the names thrown out there. He joins us now on the hotline. After a big day sweating out Lions camp, where he actually played quarterback, MLB Network insider, he's on Twitter at John Morosi. John Paul, what's happening? How are you?
7: I'm doing great. And I still have, I believe, a few decent 15-yard outs in this shoulder, in this elbow. I'm not sure which team is necessarily in the need for a backup quarterback, but I'm going to try to just keep the arm ready, stay in shape. You never know when the phone call is going to come.
5: Now, I forget. I have it here, but I the internet's a tough place sometimes. Remind me, when you were the quarterback, what was your team's record? what was the record that year you were a quarterback?
7: Jason, we know each other too well. This is what happens, Steve.
5: Wow.
7: When you've got friends like this, this is the evidence that this show is really just a few friends talking ball.
0: Who needs
7: because
0: enemies?
7: Invariably, Steve, whenever the conversation winds around, I can't even make a halfway self-deprecating joke without Jason bringing out the receipts. It is true. The 1999 Essexville Garber Dukes went 0-9 with me as the quarterback. The previous year, we were a robust 2-7. So that would be 2-16 in 2 years as a starting quarterback. There were some wonderful moments in there, some friendships that I built for a lifetime, but precious few actual triumphs.
5: You won a local Golden Helmet Award, it says.
7: I did. I won a local Golden Helmet. You're getting in the bio, man. I won a local Golden Helmet. I was an honorable mention All-State quarterback, according to the Detroit Free Press. I think they're probably trying to make sure that I was on their good side for when they had to negotiate my robust starting salary as a baseball beat writer 20 years ago. They're like, Morosi, we can't give you the extra $5,000. Why not? Well, we did you a great service by naming you an All-State honorable mention quarterback when there was clearly little evidence to suggest that you deserved that. So I'm joking, of course. But I did once ask Mick McCabe, who was the eminent authority on all things Michigan high school sports, who remembers Lloyd Carr when Lloyd was a high school coach. That's going back a little bit of distance. And I remember asking, Mick, why did you have me as an honorable mention All-State quarterback on your team? Like, why? Like, why did I make it? He said, I don't know. You and the coaches said you played okay, so I put you on there. So, I don't know. Somebody at some point along the journey recommended me, but they also said, you know what? Decent quarterback on an 0-9 team, but he's going to be really good connecting with guys that have just lost a game, because this guy is a professional loser. I mean, this guy loses all the time.
0: So he was the Dan Orlovsky of his team.
7: There you go. 100%. There's a lot to identify there. No, I when you lose that much, guys, it does build in some empathy and understanding, and hopefully in some small way that has served me well while covering things like

0: the trade deadline and teams that might be selling as it is here in the next several days.
1: Now, I will say the Golden Helmet Award is Player of the Week Award in the area in high school football. And when it says here, see all 2,100 weekly winners in the 60-year history of the Golden Helmet Award, your picture is next to the article. In the play, if you want to see all this, your picture is there, John Paul. You might be the most famous Golden Helmet winner of all 2,000 weeks of this thing.
0: There were, I'll say this, there were many, and I mean many, hundreds of players, maybe even thousands when you really add it up, better than me who won that same award. But only one of us is on the Jason Smith Show with Steve Sager.
2: There
0: right
2: you
0: now.
2: Go.
0: Only one, and that's me.
1: All right, so we talked last week, and you said, yes, the days leading up to, I think we're going to see a big move or two a few days before, because certain teams like the Mets, they know they have to sell. Other teams, the Angels, they're selling. Where are you right now is what we could be seeing in the next couple of days?
0: Well, the Red Sox-Nationals move was significant, at least in the idea of what it was in terms of two potential buyers doing a need-for-need NBA-style trade, which you don't often see. I like that. But I think now we're moving into the more substantive part where I'm tomorrow morning, your time, but 1 p.m. Eastern time, I'll be in Detroit watching Scooble pitch, and it'll be his final start before the deadline and quite possibly his final start at the Tiger. The teams that are there, I think, are fairly well established. I think the Rays, the Brewers, Dodgers, Phillies, I was told, had a scout there at his start last week. The Yankees, you could have argued, might have been a potential Scooble suitor once upon a time just to form a super rotation. But guys, now that Bellinger's on the injured list along with Judge, I mean, they need offense. They need offense in the worst way. And so for me, it's difficult to tell who that could be in what construct, but I do think the Yankees are out there looking for offense, and teams like the Mariners are also looking for offense. And then there are teams that I believe are becoming more aggressive in the selling category. The Marlins, with that prolonged losing streak, obviously it ended, but they're not really, in my view, challenging the Braves, the Phillies, or even the Dodgers, certainly as among the top teams in the National League. So they could be more of a seller. And then we're getting more indications on the Angels that, especially with John Mozeliak there as the interim GM, that they're willing to make some fairly notable moves, whether it's Neto, Detmers, Soriano's name has been out there. I think their bullpen has a number of options, Zephyr John among them. They can make some moves. So I believe it only takes the right motivated sellers to really jumpstart this market. And those sellers that could do that, that have the potential to do it, I believe are clubs like the Tigers, the Marlins, and to an extent, the Angels.
2: I have a question about who's actually a seller, because with the wild cards, plural, a lot of people are still, not just mathematically, but still close to the final wild card spot. And I think the Baltimore Orioles might be the best example. They're under 500, but they're within 2-3 games of the last wild card spot. Yet with the eye test, they're not an impressive club this year, and they don't seem like a team that's going anywhere. Are the Orioles and teams like that? I mean, even the Orioles are ahead of the Tigers at this point, but are they all sellers? Because some are quite close to the playoff. I mean, we've seen it in recent years. Somebody's a seller and, oh my goodness, we still made it in the postseason.
0: Right. No, it's a really good point. The Tigers 2 years ago are one such example. And there was a report tonight about the Twins being more likely to buy than sell. That becomes really interesting from their perspective. And there's a decent case to do that when you consider how vulnerable the Guardians have looked of late. I believe they've lost 7 of 10. So they have now sunk back to where it's the Guardians who are the most vulnerable of the wild card teams. The Red Sox are one of the higher two. I do think that it's not the same universal answer for all these teams, Steve, but I look at a team like Baltimore, and I do believe that in the right deal, they would consider moving Rutschman. He's getting closer to free agency, especially if Jeffers stays put in Minnesota. There's a greater interest in the catching position. Obviously, Goodman's name has been out there too. In Colorado, Langeliers now is out, of course. So that's one
2: surgery
0: to
2: today.
0: Watch.
2: Yeah,
0: right. Exactly. So he's out, which removes him from that conversation.

0: So I think that the short answer is it depends, and there's always questions of degree, and I do think this is something that the industry has done and done well in recent years, where we are not in a binary buyer-seller environment. I think that the Nationals-Red Sox trade proved that. We can see need-for-need trades, and we're probably going to have to see it if we're going to have an active deadline, because otherwise you're waiting for the sellers to move off these really high prices, and especially the Tigers, who are known as a fairly stingy team to trade with, then you're in a really interesting spot where you have to just wait and wait and wait for them to eventually decide to trade Skubal, which, again, I think there's a better than 50-50 chance of it actually happening, but not by much. It's still in the 55-45 realm to where there's a decent case they keep him. And part of that, Steve, is exactly what you said. As we speak right now, the Tigers are 3 games back, 3,
1: wow,
0: in the loss column from the final wild card spot, with a lot of games to come against a couple of the teams that are right in front of them.
1: All right, JP. So outside of Skubal, because obviously he's going to be the big set. You talked about the teams in on him. If I said to you the biggest name that's going to get traded besides Skubal, who would you give me?
0: Mason Miller. Because the Padres, new ownership coming in, it's not their year. When you look at the way they've played, they're just a step behind, I think, the other National League contenders. And one of the reasons why I think Miller is a really interesting trade candidate is he fits everybody. He fits everyone because, and I mean that in general sense of every contender, every buyer potentially, because he makes everyone's bullpen better, and he is not merely a rental. There are years of control on him. That combination, absolute dominance plus years of control, invites the entire industry to come in and make an offer, even if you're a team like the Marlins and you're not sure if you're still in it any longer. Name the team. If you're anywhere on the bubble or close to it, Mason Miller is a good fit for you because of the control on it. And you've also got a GM who almost always looks to make a move. And now A.J. Preller has this larger existential question of now having new ownership. And so I think there's all the more reason for him to be active and make a move. So I think Mason Miller, a team like Milwaukee, I think he'd be a phenomenal fit and would push the Brewers, I think, further towards being directly competitive with the Los Angeles Dodgers.
2: And those are the teams battling for the best record. And the Padres and Dodgers were about even for first mid-May. And then just the Padres went in the tank and the Dodgers went off like a rocket. Mason Miller, for those who are unaware, because he was with the A's before, not exactly a team that's on TV a lot or you pay attention to. After he was acquired by the Padres last year, his ERA was under one. And this year, his ERA is under one. It's just silly.
0: He is as close, Steve, to automatic as any reliever I can remember. Josh Hader had some moments where he was that automatic, but this is Mariano Rivera-esque, and that's a lot to say. That's a big name to put on anyone.
2: No, you're right. It's 40 innings, 80 strikeouts.
0: Right. I mean, Mariano is Mariano when he's in the Hall of Fame because he did it every single year, and it was a full career's worth of pure dominance. This right now, Miller is on a limited basis, at least since last year, he is as dominant right now as Rivera was at his peak. And that's, to your point, Steve, the numbers back it up. And also then you look at the trade conversations, and there's a lot to like about what you could bring back, especially for a team in San Diego, Steve and Jason, that gave up so much to get Mason Miller and others last year at the deadline.
1: All right, lastly, let me take you out of the trade deadline here with the new ESPN report, 30 for 30, on the situation regarding Ibe Matsuhara and Shohei Ohtani, the gambling scandal that rocked Major League Baseball going back to before last year. With this new information that potentially Shohei may have known a little bit more about Ipe's gambling, do you expect there to be something more Major League Baseball-wise with this, or is this, it's been looked into and we've moved on from it?
0: I think it's the latter, that it's been, that the investigation at the time was closed, and MLB, obviously had a lot.

0: lot of access to a lot of information in the course of the investigation, and they were very resolute in clearing Shohei, and so I don't believe it's going to be reopened unless there's some revelatory information that is different from what they already had. I think that there was such clear support that Ohtani was victimized by the way that this whole thing unfolded, that they will not need to reopen the investigation. Now, how do things play out in the court of public opinion? What do fans say? That's a separate matter. But I think from an MLB perspective, I would be stunned if anything was reopened, just based on the fact that it was a very, very clear statement after MLB looked at a ton of evidence back when they did a couple of years ago. I'd be stunned, to be honest, if it was reopened. And again, reserve the right to consider new information if it comes up, but I would be pretty surprised if that was the case.
1: He's MLB Network insider and former Golden Helmet winner, John Paul Morosi. You can follow him on Twitter at John Morosi. That is at John Morosi. John Paul, is always appreciate. I'm sure we'll talk to you later on this week when the first big trade goes down.
0: I will look forward to it. You call me anytime day or night, my friends. I will always answer the phone for you guys because of the reminders of my high school athletic prowess that you will that you always sprinkle into the conversation.
1: All right. I got a deal for you. Ready? I got a deal for you.
0: You got it.
1: If the Mets trade Lindor, you have to put on your page on your Twitter page what you do and that you are a former Golden Helmet winner, and your picture needs to be a picture of a Golden Helmet.
0: So that would involve me bumping Adam Jones, which I just can't do. I cannot bump the Adam Jones interview picture. But I promise, if they trade Lindor, I will mention the Golden Helmet on Twitter.
1: That's what
0: I
1: can do. Take it easy, buddy. All right.
0: I promise. We got it, guys.
1: All right, we'll talk to you.
0: Have a great night. Thank you.
1: All right. No, really, you look Golden Helmet winner. His picture is right next to him. I'm like, wow. Okay.
2: It's going to be on the tombstone, apparently.
1: Yeah, about that. How these people ran out of the play? Remember we played with him? He was our quarterback, man. John Paul, he was our, you mean center fielder. No, you mean shortstop. No, he was our quarterback.
2: Golden Helmet, that's what I got for winning my fantasy football league, right? The Golden Helmet.
1: Yeah, and you wear the golden thong, right, if you go Ofer?
2: Yeah, the dunce cap.
1: Yeah, you can wear that, yeah.
2: By the way, before the break, can we just mention that Seattle, an offense that was, to start the week, tied for the worst team batting average in the majors at .229, has now hit 5 home runs at Dodger Stadium tonight and retaken the lead 7-5 over LA.
1: That's just what you hear all the time. Hey, we need the Dodgers for a feel-good series. We got to get well against the Dodgers. That's what we need. They're trying to play all their games here.
2: They put up a stat that literally 50% of the runs the Mariners have scored are by Homer. And the reason is because they're batting .229 as a team. Well, 5 home runs tonight, 7-5 lead in the 8th.
1: So we got more on this game coming up, but straight ahead, another big night. You want to break down the biggest performance of the night? We'll do it next right here. Jason Smith, Steve DeSager, Fox Sports Radio.
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1: 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In from Mike Harmon.
0: With him or with your friends, I don't have friends. You're my
1: this past weekend,
0: you
1: the WNBA All-Star Game. Boy, the way people if went I through everything with a fine-tooth comb. This is why the WNBA struggles. I like this. I don't like this. The video of Paige Beckers. Oh my goodness. Come on, man. The still frames of the MVP award and what Angel Reese's face looks like and what Caitlin Clark's face looks like and what the faces of the fans look like. Look at behind. None of them are happy with what's going on right now. Caitlin Clark isn't happy. Angel Reese isn't happy. Like, this was I've said for a while
2: this
1: now.
2: This is like examining the photo when the Oscars had the wrong envelope. And
1: oh,
2: you could
1: yeah,
2: see
1: yeah.
2: everybody
1: oh, sure.
2: in the audience.
1: Yeah. It's all or the Kawhi shot. Toronto,
2: oh, yeah,
1: when
2: yeah.
1: it went, look what everybody's
2: four times
1: face looks
2: on
1: like.
2: The rim. Yeah.
1: Yeah. This is everything. The W, their All-Star game is the best one because it's players that want to show you they're the best, that have rivalries that will play out in a big national stage. And there's always going to be stuff to talk about. Like the W All-Star game is going to blow every other All-Star game away when it comes to news content and stuff that people want. Just look at what we see. Look, we don't get anything with the NFL anymore. The MLB All-Star game was what it was, but man, all the rivalries, the jealousy, how the players are treated, Caitlin Clark hitting logo threes, like the W All-Star game is great, man. I'm watching it this week and I'm like, yeah, oh, there's so much stuff.
2: Too many threes in my opinion, but
1: I don't think Olivia Miles knows what's happening now with the MVP. Look at Caitlin Clark. She's got one eye is looking one way and the other eye is looking the other way. There's all kinds of talk about what the WNBA needs, right? WNBA going forward. Kathy Engelbert and her situation as commissioner, yeah. where she proves again to not say anything. And I've told you from the beginning, this is it. She's out after this year. This is why she's not saying anything now when she could be helping a lot of these situations, probably because she knows she's out and the league would rather the new commissioner come in.
2: She's getting asked directly and deflecting. Yeah. But they had eyeballs this week, and it was
1: over
2: 3 million viewers for their All-Star
1: game. It was
2: great.
1: But like for Kathy, like it's like, why is Kathy Engelbert not saying anything? What I gather is she's going to be the fall guy for all the issues the WNBA is having with Caitlin Clark and the other players and the jealousy and the officials. And the new, they want the new commissioner to come in and clean it up. And where she's going to be the fall guy, where it's going to be, yeah, under Kathy. And Kathy Engelbert she got them this far. They got the new CBA. Everything is done. Now they need the David Stern to come in with the vision for the league that

0: says this is how we go from tape delay finals into being the number two sport in the world.
1: David right? Stern put his foot down many times, many years.
0: Right. So this is what the WNBA is. But again, there's no shortage of storylines for the WNBA. But inherently in this is filled with controversy. And you can't have every headline be controversial, right? You can't have every headline be because it gets exhausting where every day it's, I love Caitlin Clark. I hate Caitlin Clark. I love Angel Reese. I hate Angel Reese. I love how the league protects Caitlin Clark. I hate how the league doesn't protect
1: Caitlin
0: Clark.
1: It's like the movie Emma.
0: Yeah, every... I mean, everywhere you look, you go on social media and you can see where, boy, it really feels like the league is doing Caitlin Clark favors officiating. And then you can say, oh, really feels like the league is not doing Caitlin Clark any favors officiating. All of that said, all of that being said, there is one easy solution. What can help the WNBA the most? What can keep the WNBA at its level of relevancy that it's had the last couple of years, where it's part of the daily conversation? It's part of the game now, just like the NBA, just like the NFL, just like Major League Baseball. If they had more moments like this one from tonight.
2: Clark launches and buries a three. She's caught fire and has 14 of Indiana's last 16.
0: ESPN on the call, 14 in the third quarter. Caitlin Clark tonight goes for 30. She has had a run now. Go back to that 45-point game against Seattle. Again, Seattle not great, but still. The 45-10 game, the 27-11 game against Connecticut, tonight's 30-point game. And again, Asia Wilson leads the W in 30-point games this year with 8. So it's not like, you know, people score 30 every night. The big all-star game performance, the 3 logo threes. Indiana now has, I believe, the best record in the WNBA over the last 12 or 15 games. You want to go back like to the late June. Caitlin Clark, this is what they need more than anything, is for her to be this spectacular every night. And we talked about it last week where it's unfair to say you need to be spectacular every game, but this is what the W needs. They need her to fully realize that potential coming into the league where she's going to be the Magic and Larry. She's everything. She's the alpha and omega, where her performances are at the top of the sports page every single night. And she's been

0: next level of comfort where now she can give us the spectacular very regularly, because we need that. And again, it's unfair to ask that. It's unfair to ask that of any player. Well, we need, you're terrific, but we need you to be spectacular. The W needs her to be spectacular to keep the eyeballs on the league, to keep the attention going on it. Because if she's a, you know, hey, being a 21-8 player is great, right? That, I mean, that's terrific, right? That's awesome. That's all-time WNBA great. But you want to make sure you continue to make the money that you do and have the CBA agreements that you do and have the nationally televised games that you do and keep flying charter like you do. And it's all because of Caitlin Clark. If she is this, if she has hit this next level of her development where she can give us spectacular on a regular basis, that's what the league needs. And that will put everything else aside. We won't talk about the officiating. We won't talk about the treatment. It's going to be, did you see Caitlin last night? Just like it was, did you see Michael Jordan last night? Doesn't matter what the Bulls weren't winning championships. Doesn't matter they were growing towards winning. It was, did you see Michael last night? And that grew the NBA. The same thing here. Did you see Caitlin Clark last night? 14 out of 16 points in the third quarter. Did you see Caitlin, you know, coming off the NBA finals? Still a big appetite for basketball. Still a big appetite for Caitlin Clark, but eventually that appetite will go away if we don't continue to get spectacular, because this is what we thought we were going to get from her coming out of college. And again, being a great player is great and it's unfair, but this is what the W needs, where every night you can say, here's Caitlin Clark, 30 points and 8 assists, and they win, they're winning, they're playing great, they're the most popular team in the WNBA. This is what's going to solve all the WNBA's problems.
1: You mentioned the winning that Indiana's doing recently, and they didn't miss a single free throw tonight, 26 for 26, which was one of the best nights at the foul line for any team in the history of the WNBA. A big negative for the league as they've expanded and therefore expanded the schedule is they're really stuck as to when the season can take place, because they're taking the stars from the women's March Madness, drafting them in April after the Final Four, and those people are going straight into the WNBA. It's a summer sport. Well, when you expand your sport to not a 30-game, make it a 40-game, and even more than that, regular season, we still have 2 months left in this WNBA season we're in right now, which means when they need eyeballs, when they're finishing the regular season, guess what? It's pennant race baseball and college football and NFL. And then you're going to try and have your playoffs on top of that in October, opposite both footballs and playoff baseball. You're not doing yourself any favor. And I agree that there's a chance of a new commissioner next year. They really trumpeted the announcement this past weekend as, hey, we're going to have a video review thing like the NBA has in Secaucus, New Jersey, a central place in communication with the officials at every game that particular night. And my first thought was, you've been a league for 30 years funded by the NBA and you've never had this before?
0: Yeah.
1: Well, no wonder people hate your officiating.
0: Yeah.
1: You're really behind on this.
0: I mean, really, I get the expansion of the games. And that's great. But the playoffs begin, I think, what is it, September 27th or 28th? Mm-hmm. Like, this takes you into the MLB playoffs, where there's 3 or 4 games a day, and the NFL and the middle
1: conference games in college football.
0: College football season, NFL season. Like, if you finished for the end of September, I think that works, right? Because generally during the week in September, it's the end of the baseball season. Half the teams are eliminated. There's a little bit less of a push of winning. You could really get your eyeballs on a midweek type of situation with the playoffs. But you want to now have this, okay, now we're going to
1: especially
0: go,
1: because you have the four letter on cable on your side.
0: Right. Now you're going to try to fight playoff baseball, and when the weekends are taken up with college football and the NFL, when everybody is still in it. Right. Even the Jets are still going to be in it. Right.
1: And seemingly
0: the end of September,
1: half the other days of the week taken up with NFL games as well.
0: Right. You have a Monday night game. You have a Thursday night game. Like but there's enough. If you can finish in September, the end of towards the end of September, I think that's a sweet spot. But now getting into October. Yeah, that's really difficult.
1: This is what MLS has been battling. And Major League Soccer has finally said, you know what? We're not going to be a summer sport anymore. They're going to change their calendar to be like football is around the rest of the planet and have it be a winter sport. So there's not going to be what we have seen from MLS, summer games on TV and then the league disappears as we get toward exactly

0: exactly what we were talking about on the American sports calendar.
1: I would just start it earlier and tell all the women out of school, you don't have to go to class anymore. You don't have to go to school anymore. You just got to go to practice and play. That was the whole big thing for me. I don't have to go to school anymore. I would say, but you realize you're going to work for the rest of your life. Yeah, but I don't have to go to school
0: anymore. But they're drafting all these Final Four players.
1: Doesn't matter. Final Four on Saturday, national title game on Monday, first W game on Wednesday. That's why go
0: draft
1: right
0: on Tuesday in between. Don't
1: draft
0: forget.
1: On Tuesday. Yeah. Oh no, you get drafted while you're playing in college. No, we'll do the draft while they're still playing.
0: Sure.
1: We'll have all that's going on. But Caitlin Clark being spectacular solves all the problems more so than any other player. She is spectacular. She's the show. She's the most popular player. As you saw, the second most highly rated game they've had in the last 25 years was a game where Indiana played New York. You know, a couple of weeks ago, like, okay, that's the second highest rated game.
0: One of the top five broadcasts they've had is this All-Star game last weekend.
1: Yeah.
0: Huge ratings because she was playing. She didn't play last year.
1: If Caitlin Clark is great, if she is this good, if she is spectacular, that solves all their problems. They have no problems after that. For all the issues they have now, not handling success and all the players saying what they are about Caitlin Clark and what you should do about people on social media and all that stupid crap, if she's great, all of this goes away. All of it goes away. That's all you need. But speaking of Caitlin Clark and her 30-point night, Steve DeSager has more on that and the rest of the night in sports with What's Trending.
0: It was actually 32 points by the end, and really what the WNBA needs is a night like this. Listen to these four games. Now, it was a five-game schedule, but Connecticut was playing one of those games, and they're
1: moving. You hate Connecticut. You can't wait for them to move. You have something against Connecticut. I know you do.
0: I'm just dealing with facts that they're 7-21. With 1 foot out the door, moving to Texas, lost again at Washington tonight. But the league resumed after Saturday's All-Star game. The WNBA season still has a while to go, as we mentioned. But this is the type of night that they need, because listen to these other four games. Minnesota is 23-6, and the exciting young Olivia Miles had 24 points, 8 assists in their win against expansion Toronto. Las Vegas Aces, powerhouse, win again, beat expansion Portland. Asia Wilson, 28 points, 14 rebounds. Indiana's hot, they win again. In fact, they've scored at least 100 points in four straight games now, a league record. 105-95 was tonight's final at Seattle. Caitlin Clark with 32 points. Unfortunately, Aaliyah Boston left with a knee injury. She was tripped and landed on it. And New York won at L.A. 113-109 as Breonna Stewart had 29 points, Sabrina Ionescu 27. Names that a basketball fan would know, stars playing like stars, in all four of those games, all on the same night. To the late nights, Major League Baseball and the Dodgers have been trailing at home against Seattle. Shohei Ohtani, it looks like, has just come through with a double to the wall that would make it Seattle 7, Dodgers 6 in the bottom of the ninth, and nobody out. The Brewers are leading in the top of the ninth at San Francisco 8-2 now, and the Rockies still leading at San Diego 7-6 in the bottom of the eighth inning. Everything else is a final. A's beat Boston 4-3. Our guest JP Morosi talked about Curtis Meade being acquired very recently, new Red Sox infielder. He's already out with a broken wrist. He was hit by a pitch. And yes, A's all-star catcher Shea Langeliers had his knee surgery today. He could miss at least 6 weeks with the torn meniscus. They may just shut him down for the year. Houston, a 3-2 winner in Anaheim over the Angels, as Yordan Alvarez hit his 35th homer. That was in the first inning. And in the top of the ninth, he had the RBI single to win it. Cubs won 10-2 at St. Louis. Minnesota with a two-run triple bottom of the ninth edged Kansas City 3-2. Twins outfielder Byron Buxton left with a sore hip. Atlanta at the Mets rained out doubleheader on Wednesday. Washington beat Toronto 8-6. Blue Jays first baseman Vladimir Guerrero Jr. left with a hamstring tightness, they called it. The losing pitcher for Toronto, Shane Bieber, walked six in the first inning, three of them with bases loaded.
1: Braves would have left him in. Oh, sorry. Sorry.
0: Yeah, what was that this week? Bieber did not make it out of the first inning. Yankees won at the White Sox 3-2. Garrett Cole, the winning pitcher, six innings, seven strikeouts. The Yankees, second-place team in the AL East, but only a game and a half behind the Rays, who lost at home. Texas 4-1 at Tampa Bay. Tampa Bay had Major League Baseball's top batting average this year, ahead of the Dodgers. Miami 1-0 over Philadelphia on a first-inning homer, and these Marlins had just ended a 12-game losing streak Monday, getting three in the bottom of the ninth to beat the Phillies. Philly slugger Kyle Schwarber.

0: did not play tonight due to illness. Arizona in 12 innings won 8-7 at Pittsburgh as those two fight for the final wild card in the National League. The Pirates had trailed 6-0 in the eighth, tied it with two homers in the ninth, but lost in 12. Detroit shut out Baltimore 14-0. Cleveland, after a rainout last night at Cincinnati, played two and split the pair against the Reds. Cleveland at least did end a five-game losing streak with their 6-5 win in the opener. And as the Dodgers bat in the top of the ninth inning, can I mention with all the long balls here tonight, there actually has been a Max Muncy home run. And that means Max Muncy has hit 130 home runs at Dodger Stadium, tying Eric Karros for the most all time there. Eric Karros is the analyst on the Dodger channel for this game tonight. There's a great stat from David Vasse, who's the Dodger reporter for their radio station, our flagship in LA. Max Muncy hit his 130 homers at Dodger Stadium in about 500 games. Eric Karros in about 800 games. My goodness.
1: So a little bit longer.
0: Just a tad.
1: A little bit.
0: Just
1: okay.
0: A bit outside. Seattle 7-6 at LA. Two outs, bottom of the ninth, and Ohtani's at third.
1: Thank you, Steve-O. Coming up next, we get back into the biggest NFL story of the day. Jason Smith, Steve DeSager in for Harmon. This is Fox.
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1: Hey, Steve.
0: And the Mariners have just defeated the Dodgers 7-6. Dodgers had the tying run at third, winning run at second. Mookie Betts grounds out to short to end it. So the Mariners, a get-well game against the Dodgers, which is what most teams in Major League Baseball think. They win at 7-6. This game just gone final.
2: And their closer, Andrés Muñoz, throwing about 30 pitches in the ninth inning to finally end it.
0: I think he threw 30 pitches to Max Muncy.
2: Yeah, Muncy does make pitchers work. I will say the most amazing aspect of this night is still the fact that the worst hitting team coming into this week in Major League Baseball, the Mariners, hit 5 home runs
0: again,
2: at Dodger Stadium.
0: Get well series against the Dodgers.
2: I will add, when it is warm, I mean, it's been really warm in L.A., those night games, the ball does fly.
0: The ball carries. It's been hot. Yeah. But look, the biggest NFL story the last few days revolves around Kyle Shanahan and the fact that the 49ers kept his car accident a secret until they reported the news about a day or so ago. Adam Schefter, 2 minutes after the Niners put out the news, he put out a tweet, put out a post on it as well. He said today, hey,

0: Good on the Niners for keeping this quiet. It is a downtime in the NFL where you're not seeing people all the time. And it's been a big debate the last few days about who knew what and when. Chris Sims, who has been a longtime friend of Kyle Shanahan, said that, yeah, he knew the day Shanahan got in the car accident. They've been great friends since his college days, but he knew 2 weeks ago. Shanahan had a moment today, put out a statement saying that he's doing okay. He's very upset that the driver of the other car is being treated like she was in the wrong, where he said it was my fault. I reached over to grab my phone that had fallen on the floor. I went over into a lane. I crashed into her car. Luckily, she is okay, but he wanted to set it out there and set the record straight. There's been a lot of debate about what reporters should say and what they shouldn't say. This is news. This should have been something that was reported. This is nobody's business. To give you something a little bit different on this, this has now been a story that's going on the last couple of days. I'm surprised that people are surprised that this is how it's happened, Steve, because certain teams, yeah, they can hold a little bit of sway, and all insiders, all reporters build their brand on relationships with teams. Insiders like Adam Schefter. Why do you think Adam Schefter gets so many stories that he breaks? Because he has a great relationship with teams.
1: And goes to that well often.
0: Yes. If the 49ers say, hey, yeah, this happened, an insider says, okay, if I break this story, I could break this story, but I will ruin my relationship with the 49ers. I will never get a phone call. I'll never get a player. I'll never be able to break a story. They will never let me know anything. So they have that moral dilemma, whether is this newsworthy enough for me to report or do I sit on it?
1: Is it newsworthy today?
0: Right.
1: Is because it once again,
0: for me to report?
1: If the car accident had been the day before coaches and players were going to report to start camp, I think we're having a different conversation.
0: Right. And this is why the Niners finally said it, because they, okay, we can't get around it being news. Now the training camp is here. If the coach is not here, if he's away from,
1: so John, you know, Lynch away from the front team, office
0: we
1: addressed
0: have to say
1: it
0: something.
1: Last weekend. Yeah.
0: But like, this is how it goes for insiders like Schefter. This is how these guys all build their brand and get tips and be able to come out and scoop people, whether it's Shams or anybody else. It's, yeah, okay. When certain stories get out there, yeah, there's decisions made of what's sat on for a day, what's sat on for a week, what's sat on for 2 weeks. This is kind of how that business goes. It's, you scratch my back, I'll scratch yours. I can't believe there are people who are surprised that this is. Now, the length of time, I'll give you. Usually it doesn't go 2 weeks like this. But the fact that, yeah, this is something that was maybe other people knew and didn't report, I completely understand that, because that's the world we live in.
1: So it exposes, hopefully once and for all, that there are journalists like investigative journalists, and there are newsbreakers who, although it seems like they are big J journalists, really just want to be first for the story and hopefully accurate. But it's not quite the same as investigative.
0: Exit Abbott of Fresca, exit Swollen Dome. We got a great big LeBron James hot take coming your way next. This is Fox.
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10: Just one ball game still going in the major leagues. The Padres are tied 7-7, bottom of the ninth against Colorado. Bases loaded, no outs for San Diego. The Mariners hit 5 home runs and defeated the Dodgers 7-6. Shohei Ohtani in L.A. with a leadoff homer. He had 3 hits, 3 RBIs, and was stranded at third in the bottom of the ninth. Milwaukee and the A's each with wins. Houston a 3-2 winner at the Angels. Yordan Alvarez, his 35th homer. That was in the first inning. And he had an RBI single in the top of the ninth. Minnesota in the bottom of the ninth, a 2-run triple to beat Kansas City 3-2. Easy wins for the Cubs and Detroit. Arizona in 12 innings, won at Pittsburgh 8-7. Miami shut out Philadelphia 1-0 on a first inning homer. The Philadelphia Eagles gave Pro Bowl defensive tackle Jalen Carter a 4-year extension. The Browns gave Pro Bowl defensive back Denzel Ward a new 2-year deal. I'm Steve DeSager.
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10: I can update the final ball game of the night is done. Sac Fly wins at bottom of the ninth. Padres 8-7. We talked earlier about the guy who may or may not be on the trading block, the closer in the National League, the Padres' own Mason Miller. His last two hitters, he threw at least 103 miles per hour. 103, he said out loud. 5 of his last 6 pitches tonight. In the top of the ninth.
15: You know, how overrated was Nolan Ryan only throwing 100?
10: Yeah,
15: I mean, come
10: exactly.
15: on, man. I mean, I know he was 50
10: that
15: throwing
10: Bob
15: 100.
10: Feller was nothing.
15: Feller, Rapid Robert. Yeah, sure. What did he throw, 97?
10: That's
15: Ooh,
10: right.
15: Ooh, 97.
10: They had a train
15: Ooh.
10: Going 97 down the tracks, and it had him throw the ball.

0: at the exact time on the black and white camera. That's how we know. But yeah, Fernando Tatis Jr., we're at 5-for-5. Padres do win at home. Everything's final now.
1: You know, I remember reading about Christy Mathewson, right, who was the first of the big fireballers
0: over
1: in
0: 100
1: Major
0: years
1: League
0: ago,
1: baseball,
0: yeah.
1: Right? Like, this is a guy who, you know, pitched it, you know, in the early 1900s, right?
0: And Walter Johnson 100
1: oh,
0: years
1: yeah,
0: ago.
1: Yeah. Oh, yeah, yeah. But I remember Christy Mathewson, you know, winning all the games and, you know, look, growing up, reading about all those great players. But, like, I remember reading not too long ago that Christy Mathewson threw about 90. Like, that's what he threw. Like, he threw 90 miles an hour. But 100 years ago, 90 was really something. Like, wow, he can throw 90. It makes me think, like, boy, if I came up, like, you know, like in the early 1900s and played baseball, like, maybe I could have done something. Because what were the other guys fight? 80 were their fastballs, maybe? 80 miles an hour with everybody else?
0: That's why, for example, making the All-Star team this year for Justin Robleski of the Dodgers was so notable, because he's not some fireballer and was still winning the games and getting contact and not striking out a ton until recently. And this is the guy who was pitching tonight for them. And did he get a lot of strikeouts? No, 5 balls out of the park against him.
1: Yeah. Well, once in a while it happens.
0: This is the rarity type of pitcher, that you have the crafty lefty in your rotation. Usually in baseball now, and there's a reason the batting averages are so low, you get this succession of 98 miles an hour coming at you, and new arms keep coming at you from out of the pen.
1: Yeah.
0: And starters don't go deep into the games at all like they used to.
1: But when you're a team that can't hit like the Mariners, and you get a guy throwing his fastball at 80, oh, we're going to hit this guy. Hey, we're going to have a great night tonight. Oh, and the guy's throwing 95 and 90, forget it, we're not hitting those guys. But yeah, we'll hit the guy throwing 80. Watch us. Look how good we are.
0: I should look up. What was he? Oh, here it is. Four-seam fastball. 93 miles an hour on his first pitch of the night. 93.
1: Can't wait. Mariners are licking their lips getting into the batter's box in this one. Watch me. Now, look, being back, great first night to be back with you after a little bit of a staycation, you know, off the last couple of days last week.
0: Meaning you stayed in state? You didn't go to Hawaii?
1: No, we had friends in town.
0: Okay.
1: And, you know, did a bunch of things around town.
0: That can be fun.
1: Yeah. Our summer vacation is in another week and a half. We're going to Cabo with Tony Romo. No. We're going to Cabo.
0: I don't think he's going much of anywhere these days.
1: But that's the vacation, right? This was like a nice little holiday, you know, being off.
0: Did you take him down to the, like, Stars Walk of Fame in Hollywood or Cosm or Amusement Park?
1: No, we went to Cosm yesterday morning.
0: It's the big screen where you can see games live. And they also show, like, they have Willy Wonka this summer, old movie.
1: We went yesterday to see Harry Potter and the Sorcerer's Stone.
0: Okay.
1: And it was, like, I've been to Cosm for games and it's amazing. To go there for a movie and what they're able to do is just unbelievable.
0: Really?
1: Larger than
0: large screen, not a rectangle screen.
1: Yeah, like, I'll put it to you this way. So at Cosm, which is almost like a big planetarium.
0: This is located next door to the Rams Stadium,
1: yes,
0: by the way.
1: It's like an Omnimax. It's an incredible venue to go see games, see a lot about Cosm. They showed a lot in the Wrexhams last season. They're showing games at Cosm. And to go is like you have this huge big screen that shows you the movie, right? So let's say Harry Potter and the Sorcerer's Stone, we go see. So there's a scene in the beginning of Harry Potter where he gets the letters and Uncle Vernon keeps ripping them up, throwing them away. And then they all keep coming in and all the owls show up and they keep dropping and the letters go everywhere. So you have a big screen that's showing you the movie. And then you have the rest of the screen that is up over the top of you and around the sides of you that is showing you what's going on outside. Like, so inside, all the letters are flying in and the owls are dropping them, and you see outside the movie screen is all the owls showing up on Privet Drive. And it's like you are standing in the middle of Privet Drive while this is happening around you and you're seeing the movie.
0: They have something in addition to the director's footage.
1: It's insane. It's at the end. The list of animators on this, I mean, I'm watching going, boy, is all of this AI? I was wondering how much it was AI. It'd be a little disappointing, but no. The animators on this,
0: wow,
1: incredible. It's an incredible thing to see. Like, really, you feel like you're on the set of what's taking place and you're watching it. It's like I'm standing on Privet Drive, watching the owls show up, and I'm seeing what's going on inside the house.
0: Often the last two postseasons during Dodgers playoffs, local news will have a camera at Cosm in Inglewood, not far from the LA airport, and we'll be

0: He's showing the fans rooting, watching the game live, and the camera they're watching, it's like behind home plate. It's
1: they have
0: a seat at the game on watching it on this huge screen.
1: They show you, like, here's what it's like watching a sporting event there, and they show you what they show you basketball. I've not seen a basketball game there, but that looks
0: they will
1: to be
0: have
1: the best
0: football
1: one.
0: There again
1: because
0: this
1: you're court side seeing it, and or you're right behind the basket, and it's I mean, it feels like you're at the game, like basketball. I've been there for football. Best feels like you're there, but they show.
0: And you can be seated at tables or on a couch and get waitress service.
1: They bring you food. They had the specialty food for Harry Potter. They always show you highlights of what a game looks like here. And the big highlight they show at Cosm for baseball is Freddie Freeman's walk-off grand slam against the Yankees. And it's great because, like, you see it and you see everybody go crazy. And I like, because stuff I hadn't seen before, like just how Anthony Rizzo just starts walking off the field. As soon as he swings the bat and he goes to flip it, Rizzo just starts walking off like, okay, that's it. Yeah, we lost.
0: Because you
1: I'm
0: can
1: just
0: see
1: walking off.
0: Everything.
1: It's over.
0: It's like it's you amazing. Are seated in the stadium amazing. Near the home plate screen.
1: I can't say that Cosm is an incredible place. It's and like a bucket list place if you're a sports
0: are
1: fan.
0: There Cosms in other cities, I assume?
1: I think there is. There's one in Dallas, and I think there's another one opening up somewhere in the maybe Boston. I'm not sure, but I'm pretty sure Dallas is the next.
0: Well, this
1: Cosm.
0: Says Atlanta also.
1: Oh, Atlanta. Atlanta's the other one. Yeah, Atlanta. So Atlanta and Dallas, I believe.
0: With possible future plans for Detroit.
1: Oh, yeah. Yeah. Oh, man, you get to see the Knicks beat the Pistons. Okay. So NBA-wise, it's been 4 days since LeBron James made his decision to go to the Sixers. And I'm stunned that he said blank you to the Cavs again. But now with some time away from it, I'll give you a different take on LeBron James going to the 76ers. It seemed awkward when it happened. It seemed awkward now. It feels like everybody's having difficulty explaining why LeBron chose the 76ers, right? You've heard, well, he's going to live in New York and commute to Philadelphia because that's where his family would be better. His family probably didn't want to go to Philadelphia, so they're going to live in New York and he's going to go there. Oh, okay. Didn't want to go to the West to go play for the Warriors, the Heat.
0: Yeah, they kind of skipped over that one because logically, you could, as close as a plane trip is from L.A. to the Bay Area, you could play for Golden State and your family still lives here and yada, yada.
1: Yeah, it's a 40-minute plane flight. Right?
0: Life isn't that different.
1: So you see, why would he pick Philadelphia? Because he had the Heat. You know, Pat Riley talked about wanting him and the Cavaliers, his hometown team, and all of this. But it just still seems weird, even though the Sixers are building themselves kind of like in the fashion of the Knicks, where we're getting the best starting five we can. We're going to have, you know, six guys we play mainly, maybe seven. But they're building the team pretty well. Now, there's a lot of X factors with this. How's LeBron going to fit in? Or, you know, Maxi or Jaylen Brown and Embiid going to like each other? Is Embiid going to be healthy? There's a lot of question marks.
0: We still
1: about
0: have
1: this.
0: To see it function, right? This starting five.
1: And I really don't care because the Knicks just won the title. So I don't care what you do. But now, a few days later, and it's still awkward to say why the 76ers. I'll tell you this. I'll bet you it was the Sixers or nobody. It was the Sixers or retirement. After he announced I'm going to the Sixers, right? It's 2 years, $4 million a year. All right, so you know that he's taking less money, and that's great.
0: Way less.
1: Probably wasn't offered a lot of money as well. The Sixers were the one team we knew that made the biggest push to get him, right? Maxi called him. Jaylen Brown called him. They all, you know, we want you. After he signed with Philadelphia, we heard reports that the Miami Heat pursuit of LeBron was much more of a public pursuit than it was a private pursuit. So maybe as much as, hey, we want to look like we want LeBron here in Miami, maybe they didn't. The Cavaliers were silent the entire time. We never got anything from Donovan Mitchell, from anyone else. The Cavaliers were silent the entire time. You put all this in, and the Warriors, Steve Kerr, it seemed like it was a long shot and that he wasn't going to try to go to the West Coast. The Warriors didn't seem like they were all in on LeBron.
0: The Cavaliers, I would add, by the way, were just as much of a contender as the Knicks.
1: Yes. Oh, you talk about a team that made it to the Eastern Conference Finals. You would think they would potentially be the team to go get LeBron to bring him back home. They needed another scorer, clearly, in that series against the Knicks, right?
0: And
1: it wasn't
0: LeBron,
1: just Donovan Mitchell.
0: To add to all that youth, because aside from Mitchell, it's a pretty young team.
1: But seeing all of this,

0: I wonder if, and you have to understand that the pursuit of LeBron, we got from Clutch Sports perspective. We got sources. LeBron talking to, you know, Rich Paul all over every podcast. Oh, I had 12 teams call me about LeBron. Yeah, okay. Oh, he's talking to this team and this team and this team. There's four teams. There's five teams. There's six teams. There's seven teams. Yeah. I think in the end, it was the Sixers or retiring. Because it's not like LeBron.
1: Well, how does it count 12 teams contacted me?
0: Yeah.
1: How did you get that number? It's just if LeBron's name came up.
0: Or if we called you to say, hey, we don't want LeBron. Well, they called me about LeBron.
1: Right, exactly.
0: They still called me about LeBron.
1: The guy on the phone actually used the word upon.
0: Yeah.
1: And it sounded like LeBron. That counts as one of the teams actually calling about him.
0: Why is LeBron saying retirement was really on the table for me right after the season? Because LeBron does everything calculated, right?
1: Since he was a teenager.
0: LeBron is saying that because he knows at some point it's going to get out that the Sixers were the only team pursuing him. That was it. Because the Cavaliers were silent. They weren't upset when LeBron didn't go there. There was nobody burning his jerseys. There was no... And the Heat, we heard again, maybe a little bit more public wanting LeBron than privately wanting LeBron.
1: And the context, the Lakers were not upset that he was leaving.
0: No, the Lakers basically said, yeah, we can't wait for you to finish this year and go. The Warriors weren't on the table for him. There was nobody there. So... the fact this makes sense where it was, I want to still play, and the Sixers were the team that called. They showed me the most interest, so I'm going there. And I don't think LeBron ever makes stuff up. I don't think Clutch Sports ever makes it. Now, did they put their own spin on things? Yeah. So when LeBron's talking about, I thought about retiring after the season was over, that could be as simple as, yeah, I thought about retiring, or it could be when nobody wanted to sign me, or didn't think anybody was going to sign me, retirement was on the table. Because this is not something that's unique. When Tom Brady was let go by the Patriots, you'd think all these teams want Tom Brady. No, who wanted him? You had lukewarm interest from the Chargers and the Bucks. And what happened? Well, he went to the Bucks. They took a chance. Great decision. They won the Super Bowl, right? Worked out great.
1: There weren't 30 options at the end for Brett Favre either, or Aaron Rodgers.
0: Aaron Rodgers had the Jets, and that was it. Rodgers coming off two MVPs, and who did he have? He had the Jets.
1: Which is just about death and retirement all in one.
0: When you get to be that old, teams back away from you, and they don't want you because they don't know what they're going to get, when you're going to fall off, or is the oxygen you're going to take out of the room worth it, right? And that's all things you got to ask about Brady, about Rodgers, about LeBron. And
1: the old coach's comment, don't let the falling star fall on you. Yeah.
0: So now when LeBron signs with the Sixers, it's, oh, he wanted to keep his career going. They're the ones who said yes. Because I don't know that there was anybody else in the end. Because again, we got nothing from, because you would think the Cavaliers would say, really, again? You did it to us again? But instead it was, yeah, no. So I don't know the Cavaliers wanted him. I don't think the Heat wanted him. I really, either of these places, you're going to play for Philadelphia where there's so many question marks. Yeah, you could say ring chasing. Yeah, okay. Sixers have a pretty good squad, right? Maybe
1: sure
0: VJ Edge comes the guy that's going to see the ball a little bit less when you need him to progress more because he's a young player. But they have a really good starting five. This is a pretty good team now. All of a sudden, you put together, make a great trade getting Jaylen Brown. But there's a lot of things that have to happen to get good. There was a lot more safer, better choices for LeBron where I can go home. Where if I don't win in Cleveland, well, I went home. And that's the storyline for my last year. I went home and I played here, and that's how I get to say goodbye. I could have gone with the traveling road circus that was the Warriors, right? We could have gone on the road. It'd be me and Draymond and Steph and AD, and it would have been awesome. No, it didn't work out there either. I could have gone to play with Giannis. Nope,
1: or
0: that didn't happen.
1: Just play for 30 different teams, and that's how you get your farewell, and then retire.
0: Yeah. You play for a different team every night.
1: Exactly.
0: That's what it is.
1: Yeah.
0: But now, the more distance we have from this story, the more I think it was the Sixers or nothing, and that's why LeBron talked about retirement being such a big... Because if retirement was such a big option, why did he sign for 2 years? Why did he sign a two-year deal then? If retirement was such an option, right? I'm thinking about it, Wouldn't you think about it at the end of the... No, you could still retire, but why do you need another contract then? Why do you need another year? So, yeah, I really look at it as this was the Sixers or nobody, and then it makes sense why Philadelphia got him.
1: Okay, so it winds up the Sixers, and now if you still consider the Boston Celtics a contender for top four in the East, that's a pretty crowded race to be one of the top four in the East.
0: Yeah, I mean, look, it's not like he's joining a situation that's bad, that's bereft where okay, the talent just isn't there. Yeah, you're joining a team that, boy, you got question marks, but to finish in Philadelphia, that's where he wants to finish? Like,

0: you can try to paint this any way possible, but this is a desperation match. And it was the Sixers not bidding against themselves because they didn't have to give them any money. They didn't really give them any money. But overall, in the end, I feel like I said, it was probably the Sixers or nobody. Or you'd have to wait around and do one of those Roger Clemens, oh, hey, right around the All-Star break, I decide I want to play.
1: We talked about that on the show this weekend after Roger Clemens is in Georgia's butt. You know,
0: of all the things I've seen. That's baseball, Susan.
1: And then Roger Clemens went out and had an ERA over 4 as a Yankee, and that was the end of his career.
0: Yeah. But just say, like, I mean, it was probably the 76ers or nobody. Those were LeBron James. Of all the last decisions, the decision was Philadelphia or don't play. That was the decision.
1: Well, it was a decision.
0: Yeah. Exit Outbound of Fresca, Jason Smith, Steve DeSager in for Mike Harmon. There you go. There's your LeBron hot take of the night. But oh, boy, by the way,
2: James,
0: that's not the only big NBA story to get to. Coming up next, something even hotter. Jason Smith, Steve DeSager in for Harmon, Fox Sports Radio.
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1: What?
0: But we get it here.
1: This is a 90s pop song.
0: Yeah,
1: icon.
0: This is like, hey, we really miss ABBA. Let's have another band from Sweden with songs. It's been a while. Just take a chance on me or Fernando.
1: Yeah.
0: All right, let's get Ace of Base.
1: I love Ace of Base.
0: Didn't give me one more song by Ace of Base. Give me one more song by Ace besides Ace of Base, besides The Sign.
1: All That She Wants in The Sign.
0: Okay, no, that's the... Okay.
2: That would be
1: and
2: this.
1: Then The Sign?
0: That's the same. Okay.
1: The Sign?
0: Okay.
1: Happy right. Nation?
0: Happy Nation? You just saying things now?
1: No, that's a song.
0: Were you looking that up?
1: No.
0: Really?
1: Just remember.
0: Really? You just remember.
1: I'm looking it up.
0: If I come in...
1: See, it's a song.
0: Yeah, Tyshirt looks away from his microphone, puts his hands down on the table, and says, no, I'm not looking at anything.
1: Not.
0: I'm not typing on it. No, not at all. Not at all. Not at all.
1: See, Happy Nation.
2: There's Ace of Base, and then there's Dodgers left on base. That was who they were.
1: Oh, yeah.
0: Many more left on base than Ace of Base had hits.
1: TJ.
0: Many more left on base.
1: TJ.
0: TJ, did you see the Odyssey?
1: Why, Jason?
0: Because you ought to see D's.
1: Oh.
0: So today, Draymond.

0: Draymond Green returns to the Warriors.
1: Draymond!
0: The most returning of a star player to a franchise in quite some time.
2: Well, the eyebrow was raised with the amount for the one-year deal.
0: Yes, 1 year, $27 million, after he had opted out of a one-year, $26.9 million contract because he wanted to leave room for the Warriors to improve, to potentially bring in another star player, whether it was LeBron or somebody else. It didn't happen. So now Draymond is back for $27 million.
2: And this is a raise for the fourth straight year, in other words.
0: The worse he gets, the more money he gets. I mean, really, come on, man. And Draymond even said, yeah, I'm okay with a bench role if they need me to do that. Oh, but $27 million for a guy coming off the bench. It's just sad what's happened to the Warriors. Because I thought going into the offseason, okay, they got something going on. Steve Kerr is not coming back to get his ass kicked every night like he's done the last 4 years. They're going to figure something out. They got a big trade happening. Maybe it's not LeBron. Maybe he's not. But they got a big something worked out to try to not waste the end of Steph Curry's career. But nope. We're opting back in, and we're going to wind up getting Draymond back. Yay.
2: The big something is the payroll of what they're paying Draymond now and Butler and the Curry contract still through this next year.
0: That is, it is so unspectacular. It's so meh that this is where the Warriors are at. So now they're going to come back another year.
2: Except for Axel Lindenborg. That'll liven things up.
0: Oh, sure, sure, sure. Yeah. Oh, yeah. No, 100%. 100%. But they're no closer to even being a playoff team. Forget about contending in the West, which is absolutely loaded with the Thunder and the Spurs and the Nuggets and now the new look Lakers. And forget it, man. Like, they're not contending. Draymond coming back, and look, we've talked about this in the past, and I didn't think he had a chance to do it, but he still does because he's still playing at a high enough level. Steph Curry's got to go. He's got to go someplace else if he wants to win. He's not going to win in Golden State. It's just not happening. The dynasty is over. They can't even make the playoffs. And the improvements that or the changes they've made, none of them have worked. Well, bringing in Jimmy Butler, great idea. But guess what? Hasn't worked. Hasn't stayed healthy. Okay. Nothing else out there. You have the young players coming in. This is not going to mix. I know that Steph wants to be a one-team star, which is, forget about being
2: understandable.
0: Forget about being a dying art. Like, I don't know that's ever going to happen again where someone's going to play this number of years.
2: Almost 20.
0: With one team. Yeah. Like, I don't know that that's going to happen. And that's an incredible achievement. That's an incredible accomplishment. Like, this is a really big deal. But it's also a team that hasn't added a free agent. Right, they added zero free agents this year. 80 free agents have signed. The Warriors have added a grand total of zero.
2: When you have Porzingis, really.
0: Zero, yes, Porzingis, the lizard. Steph's got to decide, do I want to be someone who that I'm going to look back on my career in 5 or 6 years and go, wow, those last 6, 7 years, I just put up empty stats. And I wish I could do that over again because he's got to decide if I'm just going to ease into retirement and the only time we're going to talk about me is play-in week because, you know, we'll win 37 to 40 games. We'll play in the play-in round. Maybe I'll be able to give you something spectacular because the team we're playing against has 37 wins. But we get to the playoffs, forget it. I'm not going to make it. We're not going on anywhere.
2: And what you just mentioned has been 6 of the last 7 years for Golden State. Either they may miss the playoffs entirely or they don't win anything after the first round.
0: No, he's got to go if he wants to win. He's got to decide what's more important to me, being a one-team star or going somewhere and having one more chance at winning a title. All the players have to do it. You can't get anybody to come anymore, right? You can't get anybody. Like, as you see, the Warriors had zero free agents, zero. They're no longer a team where I can go there and potentially win a title. This is a team that, hey, they're in disrepair. It's kind of like seeing a palace that hasn't been used in like hundreds of years, and it's like all the marble is all worn away, and there's all kinds of leaves everywhere. Boy, the pristine whiteness of all the Ionic columns are all just now they're cracked and they're all falling apart. They're all look more ecru than anything else. Like, that's the Warriors. And I get it. I understand how important it is, obviously, for Steph to be Golden State.

0: this moment in time should be what starts Steph Curry on that path of, okay, I'm going to have to leave. Where do I want to go? Because to see that it's going to be the same team as it was last year with the new draft picks and nobody new, and we're going to get thumped in the Western Conference, maybe it's a trade deadline thing. Maybe it's something I look at for the rest of this offseason and I tell the Warriors, can you move me before this year? Maybe it's one more year.
1: That would have to.
0: But he's got to go.
1: That's a huge salary.
0: Got to go. Yeah.
1: There'd be a lot of math involved.
0: Right, but you can there are always ways to figure out the money. It could be a 2-3 team trade. You can figure out assets.
1: Somebody will have to assume it, though.
0: Yeah, somebody. But you can find teams to do that. They'll find teams to take money. Like, you've seen that in the NBA. It's not. I'm not saying it's going to be easy.
1: No.
0: But if you're Steph Curry and you want to win, you know I have to leave. You can't stay. So now we'll find out, is he really about winning, or is he about just, is he basically retired already where I'll still put up stats, but we're not going to win. I'm just going to put more towards my Hall of Fame candidacy and I'm done winning. But he's got to go. He has to go if he wants to win. And there's going to be other teams, unlike LeBron, unlike some of the other players, where, oh, Steph Curry is going to bring us a skill that we absolutely can need, that we can assimilate very easy. He can now pick his spots. Don't have to worry about him handling the ball all the time. We can find ways to free him up, and he's going to be someone that can score 25, 28 a game for us.
1: Yes.
0: And we can just slide him right in. It's very easy. It's not something that's going to be difficult, or he's going to be a ball-dominant point guard where, boy, getting him in and fit. No. This is going to be very, very easy.
1: He has been attempting as many three-pointers the last 5 years with Golden State as he ever had. That part has not gone off. And he can still average, if he gets out there on the court, he can still average 25 points a game. I did notice that USA Today this past week had sent out a list as far as you're talking about what should teams add at this point in the off season. Their list of current NBA free agents that are out there, now that Draymond Green is off the list: James Harden, Jonathan Kuminga, DeMar DeRozan, Bradley Beal, Russell Westbrook. Silence. Exactly.
0: Yeah. Those are all
1: names. No, that's not you, Silence. That's the league.
0: Yeah. No. And that's me saying, boy, 2015 was very happy that you just threw those names out there. Yes. Whoa, man, 2015, this is great. I love 2015. The Mets went to the World Series. 2015 was great.
1: Yeah, Matt Harvey Day.
0: Yeah, the Jets almost made the playoffs. For the closest they've ever been was 12
1: years ago.
0: That was
1: a good year for the Jets.
0: Yeah, I mean, yeah, exactly. But if you're Steph Curry, you really have to say, all right, where do I want to go? Who's going to want me? Where can I? Because he's not going to go somewhere and I'm going to go play here. Like, he's the type of player that will say, this is where I want to go for my last 2 years. I'm not going to go someplace for this year, and then I'll figure someplace else. I'll try it with another team. Like, I don't think he wants to be that guy. Because, look, the more jerseys you put on as your career goes, it takes you down a little bit. So, but to leave one place to go play someplace and be that, like, if he wanted to go, like, if all of a sudden you get to the trade deadline and the Knicks are playing well, but boy, they really feel like they don't have that second scorer anymore, and Bridges isn't the guy. Hey, could Steph Curry say, boy, can I go to the Knicks for the last year and a half? Yeah. Or could it be the Celtics for the last year and a half? They seem pretty good, but boy, they need somebody who can score. Yeah, I can see him doing that, going to a bigger market team for a year and a half. But like the whole 1 year here, 1 year here, no, he's not going to do it. That's why he's got to sit right now and say, where do I want to go? Do I want to go to Charlotte and try to end my career there back home and try to lift them to the playoffs? Is that winning for me? But if he wants to win, I hate to say it, but he's got a better chance of winning in Charlotte, right? He's got to, you know, this is where he's got to make that decision. And if he wants to win, he's got to go.
1: I will say, yeah, just that still bothers me that Charlotte would even be a possibility, because you like that and you say, you may as well stay at Golden State for the 18 to 20 years. And then there's the legacy. But I'm going to correct myself on this point. What team do we associate Karl Malone with? It's not the Lakers.
0: Yeah.
1: So
0: it's fine. Yeah. I mean, really,
1: they got to the finals. Correct me if I'm wrong.
0: Yeah. Oh, yeah. The ripped jersey. Yeah. And that's when the Lakers got old overnight and they couldn't get. Yeah. The Pistons defense, all of a sudden they allowed them to play defense in the finals, which I was really surprised about. But they're going to get a lot of whistles. Nope. It's going to be Pistons in five. But like, I get that. But and to want to do it while it's going on is such an incredible thing. But at the end,

0: when you get out of your career, you don't want to say, boy, I gave away the last 6 years for a team that wasn't winning. And I knew they weren't winning. And still, that's what I did. Right? If you take the road not taken, right? That's always a thing, right? I would rather if I'm Steph Curry at the end of my career and say, all right, if I don't win again, and in 10 years I go, man, I didn't win, but I'm really glad I went to the Knicks for those last 2 years. I'm really glad I went to the Celtics for those last 2 years, rather than stay because we didn't win there either. Right. I think that's more of a, hey, I'm okay. And I tried it, rather than say, because it's a worse thing to say, boy, if I could have gone somewhere, could I have gone to win? Could I have gone to win with the Knicks or the Celtics or someone else or the Six, whatever it is? Like, could I have gone there and won? Like, that's the worst of the two questions to ask. Exit out by DeFresca, Steve DeSay, you're in for Mike Harmon. I'm Jason Smith, and SD has what's trending right now in the wide world of sports.
1: We do have an update on Shohei Ohtani, because his health has just been addressed, not only by his manager.
0: It's already been addressed.
1: By the player.
0: It's already been addressed.
1: This is not a Belichick news conference.
0: It's already been addressed.
1: They actually gave information. Dave Roberts went into detail about what the injury is and said the Dodgers still expect Ohtani to pitch in October. The Athletic says, and I did see a clip of this on the Dodgers postgame, that Shohei Ohtani was speaking to the media after the loss tonight, speaking to them for the first time since before the All-Star break. We've heard that, of course, it's the left knee that's the problem. It's a different landing as a pitcher than it is a landing in the batter's box. So he's continued to DH even with the knee irritation. Ohtani tonight said both the left knee and the right bicep pitching arm are not 100%. And that further factored into him not throwing a bullpen last weekend. He was scratched from even throwing in the bullpen last weekend. Again, the Dodgers have been expecting Blake Snell to come back next month and Tyler Glasnow to come back to the rotation the month after that. Once again, MLB's trade deadline is Monday, August 3rd. Detroit left-handed pitcher Tarek Skubal will start tomorrow. To celebrate, the Tigers won 14-0 over Baltimore tonight. Arizona in 12 innings won at Pittsburgh 8-7. The Pirates had trailed 6-0 in the eighth, tied it with a couple homers in the ninth, but still lost at home. Miami shut out Philadelphia 1-0 on a first-inning home run. Philly slugger Kyle Schwarber did not play due to illness. Rays lost, Yankees won. Yanks in the AL East just a game and a half back. Tampa Bay's loss was at home, 4-1 to Texas. The Yankees and Gerrit Cole winners at the White Sox, 3-2. White Sox game and a half lead over Cleveland in the AL Central. Twins only two back. Cleveland split a pair at Cincinnati. Minnesota got a two-run triple bottom of the ninth to edge Kansas City 3-2, but Twins outfielder Byron Buxton left with a sore hip. Washington beat Toronto 8-6. Blue Jays star first baseman Vladimir Guerrero Jr. left with hamstring tightness. Cubs won 10-2 at St. Louis. Yordan Alvarez of Houston with his 35th home run, eventually with a run in the ninth on an Alvarez RBI single. Astros won at the Angels 3-2. A's beat Boston 4-3. A's all-star catcher Shea Langeliers had his knee surgery today, likely out for the year. San Diego with a run bottom of the ninth beat Colorado 8-7. Milwaukee won at San Francisco 8-2. Brewers first baseman Jake Bowers out with a broken toe after fouling a ball off his foot. Giants infielder Casey Schmidt, who has 21 homers this year, is on the IL with torn meniscus. And the Mariners hit 5 home runs in L.A. and beat the Dodgers 7-6. Shohei Ohtani did have a leadoff homer. 3 hits, 3 RBIs, but was stranded at third in the bottom of the ninth. Back to you.
0: Thank you, Steve-O. Coming up next, we get back into the performance of the night in sports, and it's from someone who was on an absolute heater. That's next. Jason Smith, Steve DeSay, you're in for Harmon, Fox Sports Radio.
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0: I thought we decided the final song of the night was going to be the song

0: Performance of the night tonight by someone who's been on an absolute heater the last 10 days. Marquee game of the night in the WNBA. Caitlin Clark goes for 32, 7 assists, 4 rebounds in 33 minutes. The Fever beat they beat Seattle by 10. I mean, you can only play
1: 105,
0: who's on the
1: 95,
0: schedule.
1: Yeah,
0: look, the Storm is not, they're not
2: They've
0: great.
2: Played 30 games. Seattle has won 6.
0: Yes, yeah.
2: They're worse than Connecticut.
0: Yeah. And Connecticut's moving. They're so bad they're moving at the end. But
2: Juju Watkins may be on Seattle one day, and stay tuned.
0: But for all of the issues,

0: use that the WNBA has had. You look at this weekend with the WNBA All-Star Game, you saw a lot of great stuff, but you saw a lot of the same issues. You saw the fights on social media with Caitlin Clark supporters, people who hate Caitlin Clark. Oh, Caitlin Clark supporters, she's got to be more cognizant of who what people say on social media. Oh, my God, just stop. The biggest thing that can help the WNBA are nights like this from Caitlin Clark. And she and now the last 10 to 12 days looks like she may have hit another level in her development. Rookie season, second season cut short. This season started out really well, but now she is having spectacular nights regularly. And yes, so most of them have been against the bottom feeder teams in the W, but it doesn't matter. Just like the NBA needed Jordan to score 40 a game, doesn't matter who the Bulls were playing. They could have played the Sacramento Kings, it didn't matter. They needed spectacular from Jordan, and they got it. The W needs spectacular from Caitlin Clark, not just garden variety fantastic play where, hey, I'm 21-9. That's great. That's awesome. That's WNBA Hall of Fame. They need spectacular if they want to flip that narrative to being an all positive where they want it to be. And it's unfair to ask her of that, but they need Caitlin Clark to be spectacular. And that's what she's been. All-Star game before that, the 45-10 game. If she's hit that next level and the Fever now, the best record in the league over the course of the past 15 games that have been played, watch out. This is exactly what the W needs.
1: But also league-wide, this is a pure basketball greatness night for the league, because aside from the Indiana game, you had Asia Wilson with the usual domination, and Vegas still has one more win than Indiana for the season. The two stars played like stars for New York, and they won. Minnesota's 23-6, and they have Olivia Miles, who is properly so getting a lot of attention here as a young player. All four of these had their stars starring tonight in games that were being played concurrently. So this was a superb evening for the league as a whole, not just for Indiana or for Clark, but it's undeniable that the spotlight is with Clark.
0: Yeah, I mean, and that's the thing, is that to be a great player is one thing. Like, look, Asia Wilson's the best player in the league, right? She does a lot for the WNBA. But Caitlin Clark is the show. And she needs to be the player that everybody expected her to be coming out of college, because that's what keeps everybody coming in. That's what keeps everybody watching. That's what keeps relevance. That's what keeps people talking about the WNBA, where the W is part of the daily sports conversation, like baseball is, like the trade deadline, like basketball in the offseason. Like, that's where the W is right now, but it's not going to be here forever, because you need spectacular. And if people think she's supposed to be this good coming in, people expect logo threes all the time. They expect 30-point games. Again, it's unfair. And she's been great, but spectacular is what they need from her. And if she does that, and that's the best part, is that for all the issues you could say the W has, the commissioner is bad and invisible, the players are jealous, if she's great, if she's over the top great, that solves everything. And you're back, and the W is at the point where they are, where, hey, where the NBA got Michael Jordan, and suddenly, as successful as we did pretty well. Now we are in a new stratosphere.
1: And I'm glad you brought up Asia Wilson's name, an incredible talent and great for the league, but it's an earthbound league. And so this isn't like an NBA men's guy post player dominating, where you'd get those kind of thrills from Shaq, for example. You're going to get the thrills from the outside game in the women's league.
0: Yeah. And look, and that's why the logo threes, what we expect to see, that kind of spectacle. And you can still push the rivalries, you can still push everything, but you need, what are people tuning into? I want to see what Caitlin Clark does. She is still the show, and I don't know how much longer they would be able to do it if Clark isn't spectacular. Yeah, winning this season, winning the title, sure, that would be great. People would tune in to see her going through the playoffs, wherever she plays, but the spectacular, because not everybody can win, that's going to keep the W top of mind, the long season into the playoffs, which are now going to be opposite.
1: And the Aaliyah baseball Boston playoffs. Left with a knee injury. We'll see about
0: hope
1: that.
0: She's okay.
1: Yeah.
0: But I mean, you know, their playoffs are now going to be opposite the MLB playoffs, college football, the NFL. So, yeah,
1: you
0: need to be spectacular. My buddy Ben Maller's next. This is Fox.
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16: The Seattle Mariners hit 5 home runs and beat the Dodgers 7-6 in L.A. Shohei Ohtani, a leadoff homer, 3 hits, 3 RBIs in the loss, but he was stranded at third, bottom of the ninth. San Diego won with a run bottom of the ninth, 8-7 over Colorado. Fernando Tatis Jr. went 5-for-5. Victories for the A's and the Brewers. Houston won at the Angels 3-2. Yordan Alvarez with his 35th home run. Atlanta at the Mets rained out, doubleheader on Wednesday. The Yankees won at the White Sox 3-2. The victory to Garrett Cole, 6 innings, 7 strikeouts. Miami shut out Philadelphia 1-0 on a first inning homer. Texas won at Tampa Bay 4-1. Arizona in 12 innings won at Pittsburgh 8-7. The Philadelphia Eagles gave defensive tackle Jalen Carter a 4-year extension. The Browns gave defensive back Denzel Ward a new 2-year deal. WNBA Indiana won at Seattle 32 points for Caitlin Clark. I'm Steve DeSager.
17: Okay, let's get started.
18: Ben Maller saying this.
19: Now it blows.
18: Saying that.
19: Genetic phone booth.
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0: how not to play the position. He is such a Mr. Softy that he can't play back-to-back.
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1: Now. Live from the Fox Sports Radio studios. Here he is. Ben Maller.
0: Let's go right to the videotape. Right to the videotape. Welcome in the beginning of another night of the Ben Maller Show. We are in the air everywhere as we jaw away and unlock endless possibilities under the cover of darkness, coast to coast, border to border, and beyond on the vast and massively powerful microphones of FSR emanating live from the junction, your Jive Junction. All night long, guaranteed human from the world-famous Fox Sports Radio studios where Alf, the alien opiner, and Ferg Dog, along with Maller Prop Guy, demanding hot takes. And I say, you know what? You want hot takes? Slug in Vegas. He's busting my balls.
3: Yes.
0: He says, I need hot takes. Demand them. Trucker Shane, Big Rig Rob, all of them, even Paul in Ottawa. They demand the hot takes, and we will give them what they want. We will. Our lead this hour from the Romo Domo. The Romo Domo, if you will. If you've not heard the latest on this, some new developments from the DUI. They call it something else there in Wisconsin. They call it the OWI because they got to be different. Tony Romo, yes, newly released. You didn't see this? No? You haven't seen it? You haven't heard about it? If you're blind, you can't see it. You haven't heard about it. Okay, so calm down, Stephen Meatballs. That was a joke. So newly released body cam footage from the cop shows Tony Romo's full interaction with the long arm of the law, the Milwaukee County deputy, during that OWI situation. Most people call it DUI, but they call it that. So they said, well, it's a much clearer look. This is a roadside stop. Nice, beautiful Chamber of Commerce, Wisconsin day. Romo, in the video, I'll try to describe it to you because you can't see it, and we'll just tell you what happened. So in the video clip, which was let out from the cop cam, you see Romo repeatedly denied that he was drinking. He told the officer he had consumed zero alcoholic drinks and questioned why he believed, why do you think I'm intoxicated? What's going on? Now, during the stop, Romo told the female officer he was driving from a golf course on his way to visit his grandparents, who he's from Wisconsin. So he then very early on, he asked if he could talk to his lawyer. In the middle part of the interaction, can I speak to my lawyer? I would like to speak to my lawyer. The officer said he observed red glassy eyes. Ooh, glassy eyes, red like the demon. And detected the odor of alcohol, that thick aroma of whiskey or gin or bourbon or vodka right there. And that led to a standardized field sobriety test on the side there. Now, the video shows, you can clearly see here, Romo struggling with portions of said sobriety test. At one point, Tony Romo said there were too many instructions, and later asking if he had passed said test, which it turns out, spoiler alert, he didn't pass. All right, so that is a good jumping off point. Let us discuss. This is a big-time broadcaster, Tony Romo, one of the highest-paid guys out there, if not the highest, $18 million a year for Tony Romo. Over there at CBS, getting your money's worth over there. So, the question, what is your takeaway from the newly released cop body cam footage of Tony Romo's arrest for intoxication while pushing a vehicle along the highway? So, I've got bathtub, tennis ball, and Waffle House. And we will combine all of these things together, and we're going to have some brats and some frozen custard. A nice

Wisconsin. And we'll have some cheese curds, too. We'll have some cheese curds as well. So, A, to begin this diatribe about the Tony Romo candid camera cop video, everyone seems to be hyperventilating over Romo's video claiming, well, it proves he was falling down drunk. Now, I have an unpopular opinion about this. I do. And tell me if I'm wrong. If you've seen it or you heard the audio, if you're blind and you've seen this here. Because honestly, he seems often far loopier when he's calling the big late TV game on a Sunday afternoon, a CBS NFL broadcast, where you sometimes need a Rosetta Stone to translate Romo into English in real time. So it's like, people say, oh my God, he's drunk. I see he's drunk. I see it right there. He's drunk. I see it. And I'm like, well, I don't know. It seemed like he seemed a little off. You've watched him on television. You know that's kind of how he operates there. So that's it. Now, critics are also saying that Romo was having problems hearing what was going on. He kept saying, what? What? Is that because he was enjoying bottomless mimosos at the golf course? I don't know. To that, though, this somehow tells you that he was completely sauced because he couldn't hear what the officer was saying. He was on the side of the road. There were a lot of cars going by. I have spent my entire adult life doing talk radio. I have worn headphones for hours a day, many hours a day, for years and years and years and years and years. My hearing is absolutely shot. I go out and do these Mallard meet and greets. I got to lean in because I can barely hear because there's a lot of ambient noise, right? There's a lot of ambient noise here. And do you think I'm schnockered all the time? No, I wish I was. I'm not. I just can't hear. That's it. So now I was watching this and the Romo cop video thing, and I was expecting the cutaway shot to the car, to the passenger seat, and to see Jim Nantz riding shotgun next to Tony Romo to pop in there and say, all right, let's bring in Gene Steratore now, our CBS DUI rules analyst. And Gene, walk us through this Romo sobriety test. Okay, thanks, Jim. And then get into that way. Didn't see Gene Steratore there. I was looking for him. He didn't pop up for a review there. So then came this really strangely wholesome plot twist where we mentioned the $18 million a year CBS broadcaster telling the cops that he was headed to his grandparents' home. Unscripted. He just went off to see the babushka. You know, in my head, and this is just in my head here, it's my opinion, Romo was heading over there. Wanted to hang out with the babushka and have some bathtub moonshine, you know, just hang out there together with the grandparents and say, hey, why don't we, it's a weekend. I didn't do well in the golf tournament. Let's just have some bathtub moonshine. Who says no? Yeah. No? Okay. All right. And hey, grandma, can I get another plate of pierogies? Thank you, grandma. Thank you, grandma. Thank you. All right. Very good. There you go. Turns out the call on the field stands at this point. And that writes itself for parody. I don't know if Saturday Night Live is still on. Has it been canceled? I don't know. Those type of shows, if there's any left, this just writes itself. Writes itself. Meanwhile, we stay with Romo. We go now to the television fallout, developing hot, dot, dot, dot. So CBS Sports is reportedly standing by their man, even though he's having trouble standing because he's schnockered. So supposedly they are supporting their NFL lead analyst, Tony Romo, despite what we just talked about here, the Wisconsin driving while impaired, operating while intoxicated arrest. And they are not planning to remove Romo from the number one broadcast team. Now, according to the report, CBS executives claim this is an isolated lapse in judgment, not something that warrants firing or a long-term demotion, which is a body blow to the people that hate Tony Romo. This is like, oh, no, he's not going to lose his job over this. That sucks. They're all bummed out, right? They should lose his job. Well, it's not going to happen, at least if you believe the early statements. Of course, I believe also, didn't The Athletic initially support Diana Rustini while she was out

stooping around. I believe they did. Anyway, CBS reportedly remains committed to Romo. They are locked in on some Tony Romo action there, and they believe his value as the lead CBS analyst, outweighs the current hullabaloo that is going on, the online cyber backlash. And, of course, they recognize if Romo gets in trouble again, is a little too much, too many Long Island iced teas or something like that, that's it. Could change the math on that. So the question, this is clearly what, let's call it what it is, should Tony Romo be worried by getting a vote of confidence, the dreaded vote of confidence by CBS, that he is still their man for the NFL coverage after he gets popped for this arrest? So I'm shaking my head no on this. This is the rare exception to the rule. Generally speaking, when you get a vote of confidence, you call your realtor. You if you're going to move, you get your U-Haul people lined up there. You hire some help to move your stuff and all that stuff. Romo, it would appear, is the Pied Piper of NFL broadcasting and a maestro at the CBS corporate cocktail parties with advertisers. Man, can he put on the charm. Charismatic at the happy hour in the Hamptons. Really, really good there. Really, really, really good. And just smiles, talks about his golf game, and charms his way into what appears to be a lot of wiggle room. Wiggle, wiggle, wiggle. A lot of wiggle room here. Now, sure, people love ripping Romo's broadcast style. And if you've listened to the show a long time, when he played for the Cowboys many years ago, Tony Romo, on this show, we had the callers that pointed out I was a Romo-sexual. They said my admiration for Tony Romo as a player on the field, and that became a bit on the show for a number of years there. And I do enjoy him as a broadcaster. I don't really watch that much of Romo. I usually have the sound down because everyone annoys me, and I'm normally working on something else to get ready for the show on Sunday in the late TV window, so I'm not really locked in on Romo. I have listened a little bit here and there over the years. Obviously, originally we listened a lot to Tony, and I think he's fine. Is he the greatest broadcaster ever? Hell no! He's not the greatest broadcaster ever. The issue I believe a lot of people have with Romo is he just hasn't evolved. It's kind of like in baseball. You call up the hotshot pitcher who throws 104 miles per hour, and you're like, oh, my God. We have the ace of aces. We have a guy that throws 104 miles an hour. Sweet baby Jesus. And then you realize he's got no secondary pitch, no breaking pitch, no curveball. It's just one pitch. That's it. That's all the guy's got. And you're running the exact same playbook. If you're watching Tony Romo, the recipe is the same in the booth. It's like Romo's a golden retriever. Think of him like a golden retriever. He's sitting there wagging his tail in the CBS broadcast booth, waiting for Jim Nance to throw a tennis ball to him so he can go play fetch. And here we go, Jim. And there's the tennis ball. Okay, go get it. Okay, here we go, Jim. I got it, Jim. Yeah, like that. It's playground style game analysis. Very enthusiastic with the X's and O's, the rambling, the constant, oh, I don't know if they got the first down, Jim. You know, it's like, okay. Thank you, Tony. Appreciate that. Of course, every time a quarterback does something good, all broadcasters, whether it's Chris Collinsworth, Tony Romo, or Troy Aikman, or Tom Brady, for that matter, are all required to go hawk Tua when they see that. Right? To get the knee pads out there and just go for it. And just praise the quarterback. Just celebrate whoever the quarterback is right there. And so despite possibly driving sauced, we'll see if there's a get-out-of-jail-free card for Tony Romo. I'm sure he's got some good lawyers to help him out on that. Seems, if you believe CBS, they like him. He's okay. The NFL's going to be here, like, real quick. Like, we got the Hall of Fame game coming up real fast within the first week there.
of the month of August. All right, now last word.

Tampa we go, where the Baker did it or didn't do it. Quarterback Baker Mayfield reporting to Buccaneers training camp. I know you're very concerned about people showing up to work. Baker Mayfield will be there. He did show up. The Buccaneers will begin their veteran work later on Wednesday. And the story here is that Mayfield showed up and the practice begins on Wednesday, despite the fact that the contract negotiations have reached impasse. There is no deal, no significant progress made, no progress really made there for Baker Mayfield. He wanted a new deal before training camp and has implied he will not negotiate once camp begins. That's one of my favorite stories. I could do like half an hour on that. The person who says, you have a deadline. If you don't pay me by this date, I will not listen to you. Okay, so today's the deadline, apparently. So let's say the Buccaneers call Baker Mayfield up on Saturday and say, hey, Baker, we want to make you the highest paid quarterback in the NFL. I'm not going to take the deal. I told you I'm not negotiating anymore. I don't care. I'm not taking the deal. Yeah. Like, what a schmuck. Come on. It's just bull crap. It just is. We'll see if Baker sticks to that or not. I was reading that the market value, the salary cap nerds claim the market value for Baker Mayfield currently sits at $53.6 million, which would make him one of the highest paid quarterbacks in the NFL. He currently makes $33.3 million, which is half the sign of the devil, and that's where he's at. Now, yeah, the insiders say that Baker Mayfield, here we go. This is the money part of the story. The reporting indicates Baker Mayfield feels disrespected with his salary in Tampa. So the question, you think that the Buccaneers should be concerned here? You think they are concerned, the Buccaneers, that Baker Mayfield feels the disrespect card being played his direction over his contractual agreement? So on this one, you just kind of roll your eyes, right? You're like, dude, you're making $33 million. If that's disrespect, can we all be disrespected? Can we, every man, woman, and child, be disrespected for $33.3 million? And the other thing about it is Baker feeling disrespected, if that's true, and I don't think it's not true, I believe it to be true, is the greatest thing that could happen to the Buccaneers. Like, you're doing your happy dance if you're Todd Bowles. You're doing the happy dance. Woohoo! You are. Because that puts him, Baker Mayfield, right back in his natural habitat. Now, what is his natural habitat? He's got this psychological Waffle House where he orders extra chips for his shoulder. Well, they don't know that it's for the pancakes or the waffles. No, I want them for my shoulder. So you want extra chips on your shoulder? Yes, I do. Yes, I do. I would like those on my shoulder. And he treats the lack of respect, the disrespect, like protein powder. It fuels him, right? Mix it up, shake it, chug it, go out there and play, Baker. Go do your thing. Knock it out of the park there. Baker, the modern day, there's used to be this comedian way long ago, long dead, named Rodney Dangerfield. Get no respect. I get no respect, right? That's Baker Mayfield. He needs a villain. Baker Mayfield needs a boogeyman. He does. And someone that, he has to have somebody yell at while he's getting up in the morning, putting water on his face. He's got to have somebody to scream at when he looks in the mirror. Now, the cold reality is that Baker Mayfield is the 16th highest paid quarterback in the NFL because that's where he should be. He's mediocre. I don't know anyone that disagrees with that. Maybe his parents disagree, his wife or somebody like that. But if you're objective about Baker Mayfield, he's a middle of the pack quarterback. He's right out of central casting, middle of the pack. And it's not disrespect to Baker Mayfield. That's basic Maller math is all that is. He belongs right where he is. He's a mid-tier quarterback, and that's where he's staying, that mid-tier quarterback condo complex, and his roommates are Sam Darnold, who still stinks, and Aaron Rodgers. Now, I did look at the Yelp review on that, and they have a really nice pool at the quarterback condo complex, the mid-tier quarterback condo complex. They have no concierge, though, unfortunately. So no concierge, and that's it. And the golf course is kind of a pitch and

0: So that's a bit of a problem, too. But guys complain about that. Oh, let me put these guys on hold real quick. Hold. People starting to call already. 877-99-ON-FOX is the number if you'd like to be part. 877-996-6369. Also on X, at Ben Maller. That is at Ben Maller. If you'd like to be part of the program, you can join the Festivus of Fun here. We're just beginning the red-eye flight. We thank you for locking in here. Now, if you do have a connecting flight, you can get off the plane at the next stop. We don't recommend that. We want you to make the full trip, have a couple stops along the way here on the red eye. Later this hour, we'll have the Who Am I game. Next hour, the Insta Trivia. Also, Maller to the third degree. That'll be next hour. Too Much or Not Enough in hour three, along with the Riddle of the Day. And we'll have the Queen of Hearts with Lorena. We'll get to that in hour four. Password. The word game of the stars coming up in hour number four. So a lot to look forward to. And there'll be some other things along the way. Well, straight ahead, it's happened. Tom Brady goes to the dogs. Tom Brady going to the dogs. What is that all about? We'll get to it. We'll take your calls. 877-99 on Fox. We'll get to that, and we will do it next. However, it is live read season, kind of. It's the A block. What hour is it?
1: Number one.
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0: You're locked in. It is the Ben Maller Show that does not stop. The talk that rocks the block, unless it doesn't. We are side by side here hanging out together, and a friendly reminder, save the date, put it on your doohickey thing, and check out a Maller Meet and Greet. Now, if you've never been to one of these things, you got to do it. It should be on your bucket list.
1: Oh, my gosh.
0: I hope it's a big bucket. I hope your bucket list is, like, gigantic. It's got to be, like, a red kettle bucket.
2: That's a huge bin.
0: That's a big bucket. You got that. That's a

0: big bucket. So that'll be August 29th in Viva Las Vegas. We'll give you more details as we get closer. It'll be in the afternoon. You know, we figure then you've had a chance to recover from the night before. And then you also have time to get ready afterwards to go out that night. It'll be on, it's a Saturday, August 29th. So that'll be the Maller meet and greet. We'd love to meet you. If we've met you in the past, come by, say hello again. Let's catch up on your life and all that good stuff. And we'll have some fun. And we hope to find our man, Mouthwash Mike. We have not heard from him in many months. We hope he's alive and hopefully resting comfortably in a jail somewhere in Nevada for his many arrests swimming at the Bellagio fountains. So, also, if you want to be part of the show right now, the lines are pretty packed. There's one line open, 877-99 on Fox. That's 877-996-6369. Also on X, at Ben Maller. That's at Ben Maller.
1: Well, those are horny rules, Eddie.
0: Wow. It's an edited AI audio right there. And Lorena, who seems to be in a dapper mood. Very happy, smiling. I don't know why.
2: It's a good day.
0: What is so good about it?
2: I don't know.
0: Nothing. FSR Tech Queen right there. And Koopaloop, a Bronco fan. That's a Bronco fan.
3: Hey.
0: Back to it. So I got to work a few hours ago before the show, and I was going back to my little happy place in the back. And so I went down the hall past the...
2: By the bombs?
0: The Smurfs. Yeah, near the bombs, past the Smurf studio, past the kitchen, the main studio.

0: better.
1: There's a transient.
2: What's your? You work at the company? Oh, really? What's your name? Okay, what do you do? Thank you. Yes. So that was how I begin my night. Anthony in Anaheim writes in, says he's a retired caller. I have noticed Anthony's got the bug. He's got the bug. He's starting to scratch that itch a little bit. He's becoming more active lately, Anthony, a long retired caller. I think he's a grandfather, a great grandfather now, Anthony. He says, I don't really care for Tony Romo as a commentator, but that video was funny. There you go. Ferg Dog says, Ben, I've got a hardo sports question for you. With the baseball trade deadline approaching, do you think the Angels will be buyers or sellers this year? That's a good one. See, that's Ferg Dog dry humor from Ferg Dog. King Rory from Wisconsin writes in, says if Tony Romo was drinking, he would have been drinking brandy, old fashioned, since that is the official cocktail of Wisconsin. Well, Romo's a brand ambassador for Corona. At least he was. Remember those Tony Romo Corona commercials? There's a guy that apparently drinks the product, if this is accurate, it would appear. Late Night Drug Tester writes in, says the grandparents' excuse is terrible by Romo. If Tony wanted to get away with it, he should have told the cop, hey, I helped the Packers get to the Super Bowl, unlike Troy Aikman. I screwed up the line, Late Night Drug Tester. Yes, see, the joke on that, Lorena, is that the Packers and Cowboys played in the playoffs, and Romo sucked at a time you cannot suck, and then that led to the Green Bay Packers enjoying a nice day there. Mark the Walker, he's wandering around Rochester. And he, you know, say, well, the weather's good now. Of course, he's walking around Rochester, New York. No, but he also does it when the weather is really cold. He's a full four, like an all-season tire. That's Mark the Walker. He says, A-plus on the Mallard Monologue. Benjamin, yeah, the asshat could have killed somebody, but his nearly greater offense was his assault on the game of golf immediately prior to driving a deadly weapon drunk. Yes, Romo did shoot a 35 over par.
3: Did I pass this test?
1: You turn around?
3: No, I didn't, huh?
2: No, you didn't. And it's unfortunate. I hate. Have you ever had to take? I've had to take a sobriety test.
1: I have not.
2: You have not?
1: No.
2: I
1: had someone like tell me to follow their eyes, you know, like doing.
2: Oh, the eyeball thing?
1: Yeah.
2: Did you get hot girl privilege? Is that why?
1: Usually.
2: Yeah, I don't get hot girl privilege. I get ugly fat man privilege is what I get.
4: You had to exit the vehicle?
2: I had to exit. I do the alphabet, the finger thing, the whole thing. But I wasn't even drunk. I was actually on a date. This is years ago. Out here in the valley. And it was driving. I was arguing about something. And then I kind of changed lanes without signaling. And then poof. Cherry tops. Got pulled over. They said, you were swerving. And then I had to get out of the car. But I passed, so they let me go on my way. So it was no big deal. Just Josh in Cincinnati writes, and he says, in Tony Romo's defense, the field sobriety test police use are a joke. It's rigged before you even begin. So what did Jim Nance say to the officer as Tony began his test? This guy is toast. There you go. All right. Let's see. Curmudgeon Wayne in Duluth is upset the rundown was sent out at the beginning of the show, and now he's doing AI photos with alcohol is what he's doing here. He also says, and he's really playing around with AI a lot. He says, I know what's in store tonight. Dodgers drool, he said, and your love affair with LeBron. I'm going to need a drink. Look at, I didn't know LeBron. Do you see that photo? LeBron apparently was at the event in Worcester. I didn't even know LeBron knew where Worcester was, but there's a photo of LeBron, and he's giving me like a bro hug right outside the venue there in beautiful Worcester. Now, that's the way to do it. I didn't even know he was there. That's shocking. All right, let's go to the phones, and we'll say hello to Lucky Tony in the Bay Area. My man, Lucky Tony. Hello, Tony.
5: Hey, Ben. Two things. Why would I show Paula Abdul my rod?
2: I don't know.
5: To prove I'll never hurt her. And what would I say to the nun on Sunday?
2: I don't know.
5: Bears. Thanks, Ben.
2: Yeah.
1: Right.
2: Bears. Bears. Bears. Well, here's a retired caller. We haven't heard from this person in a long time. They gave up the grind of overnight talk radio calling. We've had a lot of retirements lately. It's that time of the year. Guys getting older and they can't handle the grind. Blind Scott from the north end of Boston, out of retirement. Hello, Blind Scott.

0: I've been here the whole time, actually. I've run into a lot of your listeners. Dude, I've been listening to the show on the backside of the common on Joy Street, and the police put me in a homeless shelter when there was a guy that hit someone off the head with a brick. And all of a sudden, I come running up the hill, and they're looking for this guy with a pole. And I have a pole in my hand, so they threw up all these flags and stuff and brought me to a homeless shelter. That was last week. So I haven't been on radio since then because people know that's happened. So I think I'm actually being canceled. So I'm on political radio now. I'm a big-time political radio guy.
1: Now, are you calling conservative or liberal
0: Dan
1: radio?
0: Bongino. I do like Dan Bongino and Alex Jones. I go on the Rumble app. I have a profile on there. We start rumbling. They like me. You know, we're all just trying to pass time. You know what I'm saying? Like,
1: sure.
0: We're all just human beings trying to participate in, you know, content contribution, you know what I'm saying? But Patriots season is starting, you know what I'm saying? I think I've kicked off the Sports Hub. They don't take any calls from me on the Sports Hub, dude. When I call there, they hang up the phone. I have a device that can like freeze their board and get every line with my name on it. Ben's seen me do that before. And like, it's come to the point now where I'm calling the other station and I hate the Sports Hub. And I think the Sports Hub is a bunch of overweight guys with GERD that have to stand up when they sleep because they shove their mouth full of food while they're at work and they fart in their chairs. And most of the Sports Hub people work from home. They don't even work like in the radio studio anymore. And like the Sports Hub,
1: I feel like you're disgruntled about this, Scott. I feel like you're not handling this very well.
0: So then there's iHeartRadio, though. I don't get how this works because I'm obsessed with radio right now because I feel like they're trying to take down radio. 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Like WBZ News 4 is run through iHeartRadio. So I'm obsessed with mergers and acquisitions.
1: Oh, yes. Nothing more exciting than radio mergers. That is
0: But part of me is scared that the show was going away. So I was almost positive that they were going to let Ben go, I guess. In June, like I was almost 100%.
1: I hope so. I got a lot of time on my contract. I get paid to do nothing. That'd be great. I'd love that, man. I'd just sit back and live my life and love it for a while.
2: Way to look on the bright side.
1: Yeah, exactly.
0: But there's other radio shows that would hire you. So the thing is, if anybody's listening now, and if they do remove you from the radio, you'd have another job on any local market. Like I call it.
1: Well, I feel like
0: market.
1: This is paranoia, though. I feel like you're being paranoid about this. There's nothing to worry about. The show's doing well.
0: Radio shows, dude. I'm waiting on 90 hours a week, and people aren't putting me on their radio shows. Like I'm staying on hold for 4 hours on radio.
1: Is this a healthy decision, Scott? Do you think this is a healthy decision to stay on hold for 90 hours a week?
0: Is
1: this
0: not
1: a healthy decision?
0: It's not.
1: Although
0: it's not,
1: it is more healthy than doing some heroin or something like
0: that,
1: right?
0: Did you see that guy?
1: Although you could be doing both. Who knows? What?
0: Hey, Ben, I showed you the video of that guy on the street. Did you see the guy? He was, like, harassing me, and you could see me in the video. I was, like, going, like, having a bipolar rage type of situation. So the guy's, like, on the side of the street, and I'm trying to get him out into the street. And, like, he's threatening a blind person to try to fight a blind person. This is in downtown Boston. Boston's a dangerous place. I mean, it's a dangerous place, Boston.
1: Stay in a little during the day. It's probably safer at night for you to walk around. There's not as many people out at night.
0: Yeah, during the day or at night. But, like, some guy, he's trying to fight me. So he's like, I got to fight you. So I'm like, okay.
1: Why do people want to fight you? I don't understand. Nobody ever comes up to me and says, I want to fight you. Like, because you're blind? Is that a thing? Do people want to fight blind people? Is that a are other blind people dealing with this as well? I don't think they are.
0: No, they tell me that I'm faking being blind and I'm not really blind. And then
1: like Stevie Wonder? You're like Stevie Wonder? You're pretending to be blind?
0: But you got to understand, but like, I'm totally blind. But even if you say someone's faking being blind, they could have like cataracts or macular degeneration or whatever. You know what I'm saying?
1: So you looked down, and we've been through this before in previous episodes. Now, Blind Scott is the legend from Boston, but you've said before in the blind community, there's a blind hierarchy. Like if you're partially blind, you're not really considered real blind. Is that correct?
0: True. No, they don't respect you. But Andrew in Bakersfield, he's like totally blind. So you could tell he's calling him. So this is what I resent about the show.
1: He's like Helen Keller when he calls up with his takes. Very similar.
0: You guys need to like bring. You have to bring him in the fold with questions or whatever. Like he's going through some trauma from going blind. You could tell he's a little bit. It's throwing him off.
1: I think he's going through trauma from his takes. That's what I think. His takes.
0: He's come to our show though. The thing is, like now all these blind people have come to this show. So I'd like to stay with the show.
1: I understand.
0: Like,
1: you've got political radio, though, calling your name there. You got Dan Bongino and all those guys. I butchered his name, but all right. Well, I got to go, but thank you. It's tremendous. So got that and reports Anthony in Louisiana calling religious radio, and we've got Dick in Dayton who calls political radio as well.
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1: That's right. One hot take at a time. One hot take. My

0: mouth is spicy. Time.
1: It is hot, chili pepper hot. It is the Ben Maller Show. We'll get to Tom Brady going to the Dolls. We'll get to that coming up in a minute. But first, in honor of Wayne the Curmudgeon in Duluth, here's the Who Am I game. LeBron James has now joined Jim Jackson and me as the only players who have played for the Cavs, Heat, Lakers, and Sixers.
2: Who?
1: There's only two others that have done it. LeBron James joining Jim Jackson and me as the only players who will have played for the Cavs, Heat, Lakers, and the 76ers. Who am I? That is the question. The answer, we'll get to it, and we'll do it next.
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0: is alright. It is the Ben Maller Show. 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And according to Ferg Dog, it has changed his life in amazing ways. Maller Prop Guy says that he cannot miss an episode. He can't. Even Doc Dan and Alf the Alien Opiner agree on the Fifth Hour Podcast. So check it out. See what everyone's talking about there. It's on the weekends every Friday, Saturday, and Sunday. Thank you.
1: Hell yeah.
0: Back to it we go, and time now for the payoff on the Who Am I game. Who? This is where we pretend to be somebody else. Thus, we call it the Who Am I game, a pathetic attempt to get you to listen a little bit longer. LeBron James has now joined Jim Jackson. That's a Clipper broadcaster now. Jim Jackson and me as the only players to have played for the Cavs, Heat, Lakers, and Sixers. Now, technically, LeBron hasn't played for the Sixers yet. He will do that shortly, I believe this weekend. I believe this weekend he'll play, unless he's not. Doesn't the NBA start like next week? It seems like everything's like. Anyway, let's see. Does anyone have the answer? Let's see here. Page down.
2: Go ahead, LeBron James.
0: Ferg Dog going with Reed Detmers, his favorite Angel pitcher. Blind Scott, second personality, Freddy Krueger from Milkman Mike in Colorado. Patrick Beverley, the greatest play-in champion of all time in NBA history, the glue guy, Patrick Beverley. Dom Canzone from Robbie the Mariner fan. Congratulations. When is the parade, Robbie? The Mariners beat the Dodgers on Tuesday night. I believe there'll be a parade in downtown Seattle. Try to avoid the part of Seattle that was overtaken as a sovereign nation. You can try to avoid that when you have your little Mariner, we beat the Dodgers parade in one game. John Bagley from Alf the Alien Opiner. Now, that is a big-time find. And that photo, if you look at that photo, Alf, that was taken at the L.A. Memorial Sports Arena. He sent me a basketball card, a Fleer basketball card of John Bagley.

0: in that orange Cavs uniform with his number 5. And Norm Nixon, Stormin' Norman Nixon, was guarding. And there looked like there was a decent crowd there in the early 80s to mid-80s at the L.A. Memorial Sports Arena there. The mausoleum, as we used to call it. Mark the Walker in Rochester says you are Tommy the Cobra Kai, wow. Member who yells, get him a body bag at the end of the cinematic masterpiece, The Karate Kid, according to Mark the Walker. Bismack Biombo from Malaprop Guy butchered that. Andre in the Commonwealth, guessed by Anthony in Anaheim. Do you have an answer, Lorena?
1: Caitlin Clark.
0: That is incorrect. It is the legend, the man, the myth, the legend, Jason Capono. UCLA. He played with LeBron in Cleveland, too. Jason Capono.
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4: Tampa Bay Bucks quarterback Baker Mayfield will become a free agent after this year. He did not get a new contract as camp started. The Raiders say Kirk Cousins is their starting QB to start training camp. Green Bay defensive lineman Micah Parsons was placed on the PUP list. Philadelphia gave Pro Bowl defensive tackle Jalen Carter a four-year extension. The Browns gave Pro Bowl defensive back Denzel Ward a new two-year deal. Notre Dame and Ohio State each secured deals for ad patches on their school's uniforms. Golden State re-signed Draymond Green to a one-year contract. WNBA wins for Las Vegas and New York, and Indiana won at Seattle. Caitlin Clark, 32 points. The late ball games went to Seattle, 7-6 at the Dodgers, 5 home runs for the Mariners, and San Diego, which got a run bottom of the ninth to beat Colorado, 8-7. Detroit shut out Baltimore 14-0. Arizona in 12 innings won at Pittsburgh, 8-7. I'm Steve DeSager.
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11: Blame me. I'm the guy. Blame me. Welcome in the beginning of another hour of the Ben Maller Show. We are in the air everywhere. Yakety yak we go all night as we hang out on the side of the road, coast to coast, border to border, and beyond on the vast end. 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
11: 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We are. 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All right. Now we get into the meat and potatoes of the hour. Our lead from the Bay Area, where Kyle Shanahan, the head coach in the NFL, Kyle Shanahan, has gone on the record. His first public comments since the accident, which was much more than a fender bender from Kyle Shanahan. He publicly took responsibility for the accident that happened over 2 weeks ago, although we didn't find out about it till a few days ago. July 14th, big car accident there near the house of Kyle Shanahan, and the initial reports, according to Shanahan, were incorrect. The cops got it wrong. Say what?
7: Yeah, they blame

0: the other driver originally, and now Shanahan publicly took accountability for the accident, saying the initial reports incorrectly suggested that the other driver was at fault. He said those reports were wrong. So I don't know if you saw this or not. Perhaps you missed it. And Shanahan's alibi to explain what happened. Who goofed? I've got to know. The 49er coach claims that he was driving along. La, la, la, la, la, la, la, la. His phone fell in between the seats in his car. I hate when that happens. That's a real biatch. You ever had that happen? He's driving along, the phone falls. Oh, my God. What a pain in the ass that is. And he claimed he just briefly took his eyes off the road, Shanahan, and kaboom! There was an accident as he went to retrieve said smartphone, causing his vehicle to drift into oncoming traffic, otherwise known as a head-on collision, I believe. That's the colloquial term for what you do when you drift into oncoming traffic. Shanahan said, quote, "It was my fault." He added on that he wanted to correct the record because he said he felt terrible. His conscience got to him, if you believe him. The other driver had been blamed, Shanahan emphasizing that his biggest concern was for the 21-year-old female who was in the other vehicle driving her car when she got surprise, said he was relieved. Shanahan, she was not seriously hurt. Shanahan suffered big-time injuries. It looked somewhat okay. It didn't look like he was all messed up in the video clip that I saw of him talking. The injuries from the accident include a severe concussion, broken ribs, and a broken nose, broken hand, facial lacerations, I believe, from flying glass. Needed more than 40 stitches. Kyle Shanahan, the head coach there of the 49ers, that's known as snap, crackle, and pop. And he admitted the concussion, I guess he's in the protocol, the concussion protocol. The concussion, the toughest part of all this, the recovery for the coach there, lingering sensitivity to light, noise preventing him from fully resuming his responsibilities and his duties as the coach there of the 49ers. So that is a good jumping off point. Let us discuss the question for the esteemed panel. Here's the question. How does 49ers coach Kyle Shanahan taking the blame for the car accident change the storyline? How does it change things? So I've got DC Comics, Betty Crocker, and a vintage Dale Earnhardt NASCAR fire suit. Three things that have never been put together, never, ever been put together, and here we are, we're going to put them together. So we always start with number one.
1: Number one.
0: The plot thickens. So Kyle Shanahan taking the blame, right? Doesn't clean up that there's a spill, somehow a couple of cans of tuna fish. They fell off the top shelf and they opened up and the air conditioning broke and it got very hot. And so it smells like rotting tuna fish for some reason. And actually, if you combine that with the other stuff on the floor, it kind of smells like the porta potty on a Sunday after a full weekend of a music festival. And summertime music fest, like Coachella or something like that. You know what I'm saying? You got me on that? All right. And just between you and me, here, as we yap here, if this was an honest mistake, and people make mistakes, humans are fallible. If it was an honest mistake, why did the story need an 11-day media blackout? Can someone explain that to me? Seriously. If this is just, listen, Shanahan said, I did it. I'm the bad guy. That's what he said, essentially. That's how I heard it. So if that's the case, why did the 49ers and the NFL and all the beat writers get in cahoots here and embargo the story, and they had a media blackout on a, was just something that happens all the time. There's accidents all the time. Yet on this one, there was coordinated silence, and the hand-picked Saturday

0: Saturday dump, the news dump. Why would you do that unless you were really trying to hide something? So what is there to hide if this is the real story, which makes you believe there's something else going on, that we're not getting the whole story? We're getting part of the story. And why the 180 seemed, I don't know, we don't know what Shanahan's original position was, but he contradicted the cops. Like, he had, what a sweetheart deal. The Niners buried the story for 11 days. The cops blamed the woman who was in the other car. And turns out, you know, Shanahan now comes out all of a sudden, well, no, it was actually me. I'm the guy that did it. And so he got help here. And then he flipped on the police report. Like, what's up with that? Right? And so reality got edited. And it's very odd. I mean, the black bag, the story, if you will, of what happened, and they drove it under Levi's Stadium there, and full court interference, radio silence, all that stuff until the narrative was locked in. And so you're like, well, what now? Now that Shanahan said, hey, I was the bad driver. I was the one that was texting while he was driving and dropped the phone. And then I had to pick up the phone, and I went to pick up the phone because, you know, I was getting that message from Diana Rossini, and I had to see what she was saying because she, you know, she sends you some really good messages. And that was that. So in terms of the what now, this is what's known as a DC Comics spinoff. Remember the Justice League back in the day, very popular years ago, the Justice League, DC Comics? So this is a spinoff. It's called the Litigation League. It's a spinoff. Not as much fun as the Justice League. The Litigation League, though, is assembling right now. So forget Aquaman or The Flash or Wonder Woman. In this one, you've got Larry H. Parker, Jacob M. Rodney, and Superwoman Super Lawyer. That's what you have right there. They're forming the Litigation League as we speak. And Sweet James is already in the shadows, cape fluttering, whispering, who hurt you? Who hurt you? So Shanahan again, he admitted he was the party at fault here. So now prepare for the Law Brothers to enter the chat, and there will be at least one or two lawsuits, I would imagine. Right up the wazoo. Right up the old wazoo for Kyle Shanahan. So good luck on that. Those billboard lawyers, they are in the air everywhere. All right, now, page two, to Vegas. We got quarterback news. Quarterback news out of Las Vegas, Nevada, Dateline Henderson, where Raiders coach Clint Kubiak has dotted the I's and crossed the T's. The announcement, he made it official. The Raiders have named Kirk Cousins as their QB number one.
1: QB number one.
0: And so it's his job to lose. No training camp battle royale. Cousins has the job. He has the job. We have a little audio here. This is the head coach, Clint Kubiak, here commenting on the Raiders quarterback situation. Take a listen.
2: There's battles everywhere on the roster. So it's important for me to be fair to the players is to put the best player out there. When we go out to practice tomorrow, Kirk Cousins is the starting quarterback. He's the guy. And he's going to get a ton of reps. And he deserves them because he's played really good football. But I want Fernando and I want Aiden to push him.
0: Wow. That is unbelievably embarrassing. I mean, my God. Just when you thought the Raiders couldn't get any more embarrassing, here we are, boys. This is so good. If you're a Raider hater, holy crap. I mean, my God, what have they done? What have they done? Despite being the number one overall pick in the draft, Fernando Mendoza is backup boy, is what he is. All right, so question. What is the message? What's the message the Raiders are sending by handing the keys to the franchise to Kirk Cousins over Fernando Mendoza? All right. So it turns out that Las Vegas did not get, as we anticipated, a true number one pick in the 2026 NFL draft. They did not. And if you think they did, you're wrong. You're supposed to draft the number one pick who is your North Star, not a Minnesota North Star. They don't exist anymore. They moved to Texas. They're now just the Stars. But you're not supposed to get clipboard

Jesus on the sidelines walking around or sitting on the bench getting hemorrhoids here. So elite, and tell me if I'm wrong on this, elite first overall picks. If you're the top pick in the draft, if you're supposed to be a plug-and-play guy. Is that correct? Okay, you agree. Thank you for agreeing. Thank you for that. I do appreciate your agreeing. Think of it like Betty Crocker instant mashed potatoes. Just add water and you have mashed potatoes. That is what the top pick in the draft is supposed to be coming in as a quarterback. But in Vegas, in Lost Wages, Nevada, they think Mendoza is a Church of Latter-day Saints plug-and-pray quarterback, and they don't want to pray right now. So they're going to have him stand on the sidelines there. And he's not powdered mashed potatoes. He's more like powdered cement. Forget the potatoes. Just powdered cement there. And so undercooked. How undercooked is he? You can still, if you listen closely, you can kind of hear him like mooing a little bit. Moo! Moo! So you could, I could kind of faintly make it out a little bit. So they're choosing Cousins, and Kubiak, as you heard in the soundbite there, saying how good he's playing, which seems like something you would say if you were Pinocchio and you wanted your nose to grow. You have a guy in Kirk Cousins who, by any measurement, has been terrible for the last 3 years. His last year in Minnesota and his time in Atlanta was not good. They're calling him a bridge quarterback. That's funny. It's like a nursery rhyme I heard when I was a kid. London Bridge is falling down, down, down. London Bridge is falling down. Yeah, that's Kirk Cousins. He's a London Bridge is what he is at this particular point. And yeah, Cousins is a nice guy. By all accounts, nobody says anything bad about Kirk Cousins. He's a good dude. You know, he seems like he's kind of a regular guy as much as you can be when you make a ridiculous amount of money and all that stuff. So congratulations on that. Just remember, though, Atlanta paid $70 million for this guy. That's how bad he was. They don't even have a quarterback in Atlanta. They signed slop like Tua Tagovailoa, and they're like, hey, this guy sucks so much, we got to pay him $70 million to get out of here. Okay, done. We'll cut a check for $70 million. And as far as him being a nice guy, you know, the guy at the grocery store that packs the bag, very nice guy. Good dude. The guy that packs the groceries at the grocery store. All right? The grocery bagger. However, I don't know that that person's a quarterback one in the NFL. I don't know that. So the fact that they signed Cousins, are now starting Cousins, is a demerit, obviously, for Fernando Mendoza. It's the equivalent of choosing dial-up internet. Well, you've got high speed. You've got that 5G high-speed thingamajig. No, no, no. I want the dial-up internet from 1999 is what I want. That's what I need in my life. Okay, why not? Let's do it. All right, now, final point. To college football we go. Columbus, Ohio. The Buckeyes making news. Ohio State signing what they're describing as a landmark agreement for a patch. We in here talking about a patch. Not practice. Not practice. We in here talking about a patch. So it's a jersey patch. You know, these all the rage now. You know, put that advertisement right there on the uniform. And that's how we do it there. The Jersey Patch sponsorship with J.P. Morgan Chase. Shout out Wall Street. Yes, J.P. Morgan Chase. The uniform for all 36 varsity sports beginning this upcoming season. And the deal, we are told, the deal is worth how much? About $17 million. $17 million per year, making it the largest disclosed jersey patch deal in college athletics. The partnership extends beyond the uniform branding. The players will benefit from NIL. That's pay to play. So they'll get some NIL, name, image, likeness money there out of J.P. Morgan Chase. You got that going. And while the money is obviously great, the money is wonderful, many of the purists out there are pounding the table and banging on pots and pans and very upset. They're very upset here that the corporate branding is going to tear away the Buckeyes tradition, the uniform. And really, this is a football thing. Can we be honest about that? It's a football thing. That this is
a change, right? They've always had just a logo only, and that the brand is the Buckeye brand. You're not out there playing for J.P. Chase.

0: Morgan, or JP Morgan Chase, rather. You're out there playing for the Buckeyes, the University of Ohio State University, all that stuff. So the question is, do you have a message? Do you have a message for the Ohio State old-timers upset with the advertising patch sullying the Buckeyes uniform? All right, so I do. And again, this is mostly about football. Every once in a while, Ohio State will have a good basketball team. Nobody cares about the other sports. Let's be honest here. All right, we can be adults. You can say, oh, everyone cares about the soccer team and the volleyball team. No, they don't. That's friends and family. It's Ohio State football. That's it. Occasionally basketball, and that's all. So being offended, though, about a jersey patch in 2026, buddy, welcome to planet Earth. Where have you been? This is where the money locomotive, choo-choo, has always been headed, down the tracks, and it's the old boiling frog. We tried to warn you. You people didn't listen. We tried to warn you. The boiling frog. It starts out with a little patch, and then it goes a little further up, and you wear the scarlet and gray onesie, but you've got the logo there from Walmart on it, and you're on your way, and there you go. Today it's one patch. And then a year from now, well, we can double our money, double our fun. Let's get another patch. Okay, that sounds good. We'll get another patch. Why not? Okay, we've got now two patches. And keep going and going and going and going. And eventually the Buckeyes, when they take the field, will look like a vintage Dale Earnhardt NASCAR fire suit with a helmet attached. And you've got a laundry detergent patch over there. You got the alcohol over here. You got a little bit of that, a little bit of that. Like, future generations are going to go on to YouTube or whatever replaces YouTube someday, and they're going to watch Archie Griffin highlights, and they're going to ask, wait, Mom and Dad, they played without a bank sponsor. They didn't even have a crypto exchange patch on it, and there was no gambling patch. What is that? Why didn't they have a fast food logo? I don't understand. You know, that whole thing. What is that? The Stone Age with these uniforms without patches on it. Now, college football stopped being amateur a long, long time ago. Hell, John Wooden was paying players at UCLA back in the day, right? So it's always been semi-pro in basketball and mostly in football. Mostly in football. They just add the marching band. They can dot the I. How about instead of dotting the I, they write the money sign, the Ohio State marching band? That would be cool, right? They can do the logo at halftime of JP Morgan Chase instead of dotting the I. Who says no to that? No? Okay, not allowed? Fair enough. Not allowed. I got you. All right, but everyone's getting paid. Players are getting paid. Coaches are getting eight-figure salaries if they're good. You're paying $130 at the team shop for the replica jersey with the ad already on it. Now, if you want tradition and you say, hey, I'm a traditionalist, Maller, I want tradition. Tradition is complaining about something new every season. So congratulations. You're keeping that tradition alive and well. You are. And pretending this is like a shocking betrayal. Oh, it's such a betrayal. It's like going to Disneyland being shocked they charge you $18 for a churro or whatever they charge. It's ridiculous. $15 for a corn dog. Like, come on. Ohio State uniforms are not being sullied. I don't believe they're being sullied. They're simply joining every other surface in America that can be monetized. And so they're getting in on it. And it's like, it's the everyone else is doing it. They're just making more money. It is the Ben Maller Show. If you'd like to be part, 877-99 on Fox. That's 877-996-6369. Also on X, at Ben Maller. That's at Ben Maller. So that Tom Brady goes to the dog story from earlier. We'll get to that at some point here. And also, a classless cheap shot. What is that all about? From a player who has been on a long rampage, adding another chapter to the player's rampage. We'll get to that. And we will do it next. However, it is the A Block. Let's find out what hour it is right now.
1: Number two.
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0: You'll never hear live radio again overnight. So you got to support live overnight radio. If you're up with us, take advantage of it. Most of you do. Some of you don't. So your opportunity to join the fun in the Maller Militia. We still have not sworn anyone in tonight. So if you want to take the oath on the air, you can do that.
1: Do it live!
0: Or just call up, say hello, and yap about whatever. We're here for you. Supposed to be sports, I guess. We go away from that. We swerve like Kyle Shanahan driving. We swerve into the other lane here occasionally.
2: We're flexible.
0: Is that a pink hat?
2: Yeah, I just opened a box from Mike the Leprechaun. He sent me a corgi stuffed animal and a Life is Good hat.
0: Why?
2: I don't know.
0: What, does he think you're Brian Finley? Brian would love a pink hat and a corgi.
1: That's true. I was supposed to have received something in the mail.
0: Oh, why did I not get something? Why, how come you guys are... You guys get more mail than me. Why did this happen?
2: You can have this pink hat.
0: I'm good. I think I'm
2: okay.
0: You
2: want the corgi.
0: I think I'm all right.
3: Well, I'm concerned because the package that I was supposed to receive was quite expensive. I
2: believe. This one might be $7.
0: Look at you guys. What a hustle you guys got. You know, what a hustle.
3: Well, very kindly, Wayne...
2: In Duluth?
0: Which Wayne? Wayne from Missouri?
3: Missouri, yes.
0: Wayne from Missouri. Mizzou. Okay,
3: yes.
0: We love Wayne. No, Wayne's drill sergeant was the guy from the famous movie. Did you know that? You know, in Camp Pendleton back in the day?
3: I did not.
0: Yeah, he told the story on the air. Yeah, the guy from Full Metal Jacket.
3: Oh.
0: That was his real drill sergeant. That was, yeah.
3: Oh, okay. Yeah. Yes,

You are locked and loaded on the Ben Maller Show as it rolls on the red eye flight all night. Glad you have chosen to hang out with us. We thank you for that. You can interact with the show. It is the advantage we have. If you don't interact, what's the point of doing it? They'll just put some tape show on.

0: Anyway, if you want to be part of the show, 877-99 on Fox, 877-996-6369. Also on X, at Ben Maller, Lorena, FSR Tech Queen, and Coop at a Bronco fan. That's a Bronco fan. I'm looking at my board here, and I did get a message. I think it was Reggie in Detroit who had emailed me and said, Ben, you're not getting very many international calls. All you do is get calls from the States and Canada. I said, well, that's not true, Reggie. I got a call from Mexico. But we haven't had many calls outside now that Terry in England's no longer alive listening to the show, and legally blind Christopher is doing his own thing. So, not getting as many calls. Ozzy Waz is doing something else these days, so he hasn't been able to call in. Let's try, though. Let's go to the international line. He's an expat, but he's lived in Tokyo for a while. We say hello to Hank in Tokyo on the international line on the Ben Maller Show. Hello, Hank. Welcome.
1: Hey, Ben. How are you?
0: If I was any better, I'd be a Shanahan, but not Kyle Shanahan.
1: That's a great pet peeve. So it's not if I was, it's if I were. Was is past tense.
0: Well, I'll tell you what to do here. You can get your own radio show and say it however you want. Okay. And I'll listen to you. Actually, I won't listen to you, but you can do that, and that would be great.
1: Okay, well,
0: I highly recommend
1: grammar.
0: That. Yes.
1: But, okay. So anyway, you mentioned Shanahan, so that's actually why I called. So the car crash, I have my own conspiracy theory. I don't know if it merits the conspiracy theory background music, but you mentioned that the lawyers are going to get involved. My guess is that the reporting embargo was actually so that he could gain cover to negotiate a settlement in an NDA, and so that's already done. And part of the NDA was just, I'll take the fall. But by making the original police report, her fault, that kind of turns the screws on her to actually negotiate the settlement, because otherwise she's going to get in hot water. And the press embargo makes it so that lawyers don't get involved, because if it had been reported, then the lawyers would have called her and offered her services and told her how much money she's going to make.
0: All right, so it's not outrageous, Hank. It's plausible. I would argue, though, that this changes it. Even if there was some kind of deal, there are enough lawyers out there. You say, well, wait a minute. Shanahan, we worked out a deal, but Shanahan said, hey, the cops got it wrong. Why did the cops get – what else did the cops get wrong? That opens up Pandora's box, and then you have a wiggle room. Say, well, we signed it, but this was in good faith, and this thing story changed, and so now we got to go back and figure something else out.
1: Not negotiated. I mean, my only point is, look, Shanahan's lawyers would not let him admit fault unless everything was already buttoned up.
0: Well, my experience with lawyers is nothing's really ever buttoned up.
1: Oh, like people, I agree there. I agree there.
0: People
1: and,
0: have,
1: and certainly the future will tell us. But it's just another way of.
0: All right. Yeah, I mean, it's definitely there was a reason you would wait. The other thing is, now that ESPN is in bed with the NFL, the NFL owns 10% of ESPN. I guess we're just going to, whatever the NFL wants to put on hold, we'll just wait for it, I guess, right? They'll just, somebody else is going to have to get it out there because they're not going to break it. It was all coordinated. Schefter sent it out like within a minute after the Niners did their thing. So it was all related. All right. Well, thank you, Hank. Good to hear from you. Call you. Talk to you in 3 months. Yes, Hank.
1: Yeah, absolutely.
0: All right. Go away. There's Hank from Tokyo. Let's say hello to Eeny, Meeny, Miny, Mo. Andre in the Commonwealth checking in. A fan favorite of Anthony in Anaheim. A big fan of his work. Did say Tom Brady to the dogs. Do you see this, Andre? Your boy Tom Brady there. Sharing photos on social media of a nice Alaskan vacation. He called it the trip of a lifetime with his kids. They went on sled dogs, fishing, boating, whale watching, all kinds of outdoor activity there. As Brady was visiting the state of Alaska. And truly awe-inspiring, he said. Isn't that great? You ever been to Alaska? We talked about this. You've never been there.
2: How you doing, Ben? Thanks for taking the call. Have not been to Alaska, but hold on here. Mr. McCandless, whose name escapes me, who's for the Into the Wild, is about McCandless. Can't believe I forget this guy's last name. But I highly recommend.
0: I was more of a Survivor Man guy.

0: myself.
1: Chris, there it is. Yeah. I got the book right here,
0: okay.
1: but I'm forgetting important things, which is not good for somebody who espouses to teach history. You got to have a good memory. So check out Into the Wild, solid movie. Emil Hirsch.
0: One of my buddies used to go up to the sled dog race every year in Alaska. I don't even really still do it. He would go up there. He loved it. It was like the greatest thing. It was like their version of the Tour de France, except
1: indeed.
0: Dogs.
1: I do remember the name of said race, Ben, the Iditarod.
0: That's right. Okay. That is correct.
1: So my memory is it's functional for that, but not when we're talking about solid works of fiction Into the Wild. So Tom Brady going to Alaska, I don't have an issue with it because he's got to try to, you know, he's smacking people in the face for no good reason, right? He's leaning towards the WWE. I thought he was close to a midlife crisis. I didn't know what the heck was going on when he open-hand slapped one of the Paul brothers there at a social function. You know, is that allowed at the white party that Mr. Rubin throws?
0: It is if Mr. Rubin wants you to do it because it's something he'll make money on in selling Tom Brady WWE merch down the line, so you'll make money on that.
1: Okay. Yeah. I thought you had to be at your best behavior at those Long Island functions where, Ben, I know that you're welcome in those crowds. Those heightened, I don't know if you've attended, and again, me and Willis are here. Willis is watching very closely. We did have a lot of anxiety in terms of the weed man situation yesterday, you know, having his name in your phone, and we're very glad that you're, you know, no ill will or there's no misconception. You know, weed man being in your phone again when you're at these high leverage meetings, you know, and that comes up.
0: No. If you look at my phone, it'll say like, Billy Blanks. It'll say the Tybo guy, right, from back in the 2000s and the 90s. That guy, Tybo
1: right.
0: Nation. Yeah, that's his name. That's why he went by the nickname moniker because of the other Billy Blanks. That's it. The martial arts guy, fitness guy. Yeah.
1: All right, it's very well understood that Ben is allowed to have all.
2: Did Willis just yawn?
1: Yeah, Willis is here. He's a little. I mean, we went for a nice long walk, so he's kind of tame right now. We got our night walk in, okay, so he's chilling right now. But it does need to be said, he's in a good place. He was very anxious given the situation with you, Ben. But now that he knows that you're good, Willis is good, and he's not. But he's hanging out. Now, listen. In terms of Mr. Kyle Shanahan, Ben, you make a very important point in this whole situation that the NFL does essentially own. It does have a notable stake in ESPN, so that can kind of speak to why this has been swept under the rug. Now, as we know, the cover-up is worse than the lie. So with the NFL is essentially saying that some coaches, you can get the benefit of the doubt and a pass for some coaches. But again, if this happens, and it will happen because people, you know, they're human. So next time somebody gets in hot water, hopefully nobody's hurt. That's the other, like, I'm not saying that Kyle Shanahan, I'm glad that the man is all right, but he was seriously injured. When you're talking about your vision being affected, concussion, broken ribs, this isn't a fender bender. It's not like he rear-ended somebody because he dropped his phone. Oh, I bumped into somebody's, you know, and then like there's little damage on both sides. We're talking about a major accident that for all intents and purposes was, mum was the word. And you bring forth an important piece. This is what the NFL and ESPN want, which it just makes it look that much worse. So it's okay when Andy Reid's son gets in a car wreck a week before an AFC championship game. We can dive down his throat. And by the way, when Andy Reid's son is stealing people from when he was coaching with the Eagles, like Willis remembers, you remember this, his son was stealing stuff in the locker room. We can report on that. But we can't say anything about the Wonder Child. Well,
0: that was a long time ago, but I hear you. I got to go. But thank you, the great Andre. Thank you, buddy. The great Andre checking in. Alf says, how about we pass the hat and get a Maller Militia patch on the uniforms of the Fresno State pickleball team? No. You know what would be cool, though, to have like a piece of road somewhere named the Maller Militia Road or the Ben Maller Show
2: Road. You could adopt
0: a
2: highway.
0: Hey, I want to adopt a highway. We got to find a good highway.
2: That'd be awesome.
0: We got to find, where would the perfect spot for the Maller Road to be? Got to figure that out. Anyway, we'll work on that.
3: Nowhere, Oklahoma.
0: Oh, that would be awesome, yeah. I don't think there's any roads in Nowhere,
2: Oklahoma.
0: Middle
2: of nowhere.
0: That would be so great. I would go visit it. I would go to Oklahoma for Nowhere, Oklahoma if they put a sign up there. It is the Ben Maller Show. The Ben Maller Show. Time now for the Instat Trivia. We'll get to Maller, the third degree. Quickly! Here it is. Blank led all defenders in pressures by facing the most double teams during the 2025 NFL season. Again, Blank led all defenders in pressures by facing the most double teams during the 2025 NFL season.

0: 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That's the Insta Trivia. The answer next.
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0: 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A reminder to check out the YouTube page. We're fighting all these highly promoted, highly paid daytime shows. We have our own YouTube page. It's Ben Maller Show. What a name. I don't know who came up with that. Ben Maller Show on YouTube. Click the thingamajig. Follow the show on there. We thank you. We thank you. We thank you. YouTube at Ben Maller Show. Watch the videos. Comment. Get us into the algorithm on the Matrix. We thank you. Here's the instant trivia. Blank led all defenders in pressures by facing the most double teams during the 2025 NFL season. That is the question. What's the answer? And Alf, the alien opiner, says David Byrne is the answer. Who else do we have? Future Raider and Tongan monster Vita Vea from Roberto the bus driver. Our buddy Roberto! The wheels on the bus go round and round. The wheels on the bus go round and round. Will Anderson Jr. from Robbie the Mariner fan. We don't have much time. Lorena, do you have an answer, Lorena?
1: Brittany Mahomes.
0: Is it Brittany Mahomes? No, that is incorrect. It is Dexter Lawrence with the Giants last year. He is now on the Cincinnati Bengals. He faced the most double teams in the NFL last year. Here we go.
2: It's Maller.
0: How about that?
2: To the third degree.
0: Yeah.
2: This is when Big Ben gets grilled.
3: Matthew Stafford told reporters this week that while the Rams have a high ceiling, he wants to focus on raising their floor. Ben, what do you think the floor is for the Rams?
0: Well, the floor would be to make the playoffs and lose in the wild card round. That would be the bottom. I just, as long as, you never say, well, what about the health? Because that's with every team. But the floor would be they get in, they lose in the first weekend in the NFL playoffs, and they, you know, they don't end up winning the division. They're a wild card team, and it's a mess. Next!
3: Well, speaking of floors, the Arizona Cardinals are currently the betting favorites to have the fewest wins in the NFL next season at plus 250.
0: Way to go, birds.
3: Ben, yeah. Do you think the Cardinals will be the league worst this season?
0: Well, they're going for it. They signed Jacoby Brissett to make sure that he plays. They went 1-11 last year, so you give a guy that goes 1-11 a raise. Way to go, Arizona Cardinals. It does not appear their coach knows what he's doing. They have about three or four good

0: good players and a bunch of slop on the roster. Those are all the ingredients to end up with the top pick in the draft. They're trying to get Arch Manning. Wait until they find out Arch Manning doesn't want to play in Arizona. Next!
1: Caleb Williams said this week that the Bears offense will be really fun to watch and will be more entertaining than last year.
0: Uh-huh.
1: Do you think that will come to pass?
0: Well, no, because the Packer fans and the Viking fans and the Lions fans aren't going to enjoy watching the Bears offense. And listen, Caleb Williams is, it's wild because there are people that think he's great, and there's a lot of people that believe Caleb Williams is overrated and he's not that good. It's a mixed bag on him. This is a big turning point. The Bears overachieved last year, getting to where they got in the playoffs and all that and losing to the Rams. And so usually when you overachieve one year, there's a regression to the mean, and then you come crashing back down to earth. So we'll see. I wouldn't bet on the Bears doing very much. How did we do?
1: You pass us.
0: That is a win. Put it on the board. Winner, winner, winner. Chicken dinner.
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5: The Seattle Mariners hit 5 home runs and beat the Dodgers 7-6 in L.A. Shohei Ohtani, a leadoff homer, 3 hits, 3 RBIs in the loss, but he was stranded at third, bottom of the ninth. San Diego won with a run bottom of the ninth, 8-7 over Colorado. Fernando Tatis Jr. went 5-for-5. Victories for the A's and the Brewers. Houston won at the Angels 3-2. Yordan Alvarez with his 35th home run. Atlanta at the Mets rained out, doubleheader on Wednesday. The Yankees won at the White Sox 3-2. The victory to Garrett Cole, 6 innings, 7 strikeouts. Miami shut out Philadelphia 1-0 on a first-inning homer. Texas won at Tampa Bay 4-1. Arizona in 12 innings won at Pittsburgh 8-7. The Philadelphia Eagles gave defensive tackle Jalen Carter a 4-year extension. The Browns gave defensive back Denzel Ward a new 2-year deal. WNBA Indiana won at Seattle 32 points for Caitlin Clark. I'm Steve DeSager.
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11: Seeing red. You're seeing red. Welcome in the beginning of another hour of the Ben Maller Show. We are in the air everywhere as we flap our gums and we set the beat of the street, coast to coast, border to border, and beyond, on the vast and overwhelmingly powerful microphones of FSR emanating live from the symphony of slang.
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11: Guaranteed human in the world famous Fox Sports Radio studios where Ohio Al, Strip Club John from Cleveland, haven't heard from him in a while. And Skip DeZip, the Roastmaster General, all demanding hot takes. Even Shane in Des Moines says, Ben, you got to crank up the heat. It's hour 3, dude. What are you doing? I said, Shane, calm down. I'll get to that, Shane. Stop here. Don't put pressure on me. Anyway, here we begin. Now, I would like to point out, for those of you just joining the broadcast in progress, later this hour, we will not only have the Maller Riddle of the Day, we got too much or not enough, and the Queen of Hearts with Lorena. So if you want to send a question in,
13: ooh,
11: Lorena will answer anything you want. She claims it's about relationships and dating and that kind of thing. The interaction, the greatest rivalry of all time, men and women interacting. Or if you're gay, men and women and women and men and men. But whatever the case. So
13: we don't judge.
11: No, we've got that. And if you want financial advice, she told you to buy SpaceX. How's that working out? Not good. She's got plenty of advice. So hashtag Queen of Hearts. That'll be coming up later this hour. And we thank you for participating in that. You can also call up if you want, but you're likely too shy to do that, so you will not call. Completely understand. Completely understand. Don't bury the lead, my man. We start out in Cincinnati. What a great time I had. I wasn't there long, but I had a wonderful time. Great memories of my weekend in Cincinnati, hanging out with Can't Close the Deal Neil and his son and

Queen Roxanne there and Robbie the Mariner fan and Tommy from Atlanta, Justin in Cincinnati, Dick in Dayton, Ohio, Al. Big names who were there. Just Josh, a lot of fun. A lot of fun there. Well, I saw a Reds game. They won that game. And apparently they haven't been winning very many games since I left Cincinnati. I wonder if that's a coinkydink. So a new name has popped up on our watch list as we count down. Breathless coverage just days away from the MLB trade deadline. The music stops. The music stops next week. So if you have not been following this, perhaps not. We have now heard. We've heard that teams have inquired about Cincinnati's shortstop, Eli De La Cruz, and his availability in the market. Is he available? Now, a little birdie who may or may not enjoy eating chili on spaghetti says that the Reds have let the teams contacting them about Eli De La Cruz know not to bother. They're not interested in dealing their shortstop, although some believe that is just what they're saying publicly. As you know, there's always the public-private dichotomy where you have one thing you say publicly and another thing you say privately. So that is a good jumping-off point. Let us discuss the question for the esteemed panel, which you are a part of. Should the Reds consider dealing away shortstop Eli De La Cruz? Should they do it? Should they consider just saying that's it? And we're not good enough, and we're not going to be good enough, and we got to get rid of this guy. All right, so I've got Yogurt, Raindrops, and Kenny Bunkport, Maine. And we will combine all of these things together. We're going to make some Skyline Chili and some Grater's Ice Cream, which will cause you to have a volcanic eruption if you eat those things together in your stomach. You just will. All right, so first of all, if the Cincinnati Reds trade, and I'm not obviously not a Reds fan, if the Reds trade Eli De La Cruz, forget baseball operations, call the FBI, the SEC, whoever investigates crimes against common sense, there should be some kind of congressional hearing if they trade this guy. It makes no sense. Now, I don't believe the Reds when they say that there's no way they would trade him. Babe Ruth was traded. Manny Ramirez was traded. The only one that wasn't was Shohei Ohtani, by the way. But he had a bet on that he wouldn't be traded. I'm kidding, unless I'm not. But the point is that anyone and everyone just about has been traded. So the idea that there's no way the Reds would unload Eli De La Cruz, I don't believe that. Now, that was not the question. They shouldn't. That's my response. They should not do that. Eli is not just an asset. He is the lifeblood of whatever they are. Now, he said, well, they suck with him. They could suck without him. And while that is technically true, the Reds could be bad without him, just like they're bad with him. He is box office. He's one of a handful of electrifying players in baseball that you would actually say, I want to see what this guy can do. He can run like the wind, right? And he hits bombs and the whole thing. And he's not had the greatest season this year. Not an all-star level season for De La Cruz there in Cincinnati. He is the face of the franchise. Now, granted, the franchise isn't very good. He's also under team control through 2029, I believe. So there's a few more years. That's always a big thing. And then who knows what's going to happen when we have no baseball for most of next season, and they're going to rework how all that stuff works, and they're going to move things around. And so it's going to be a lot different next season. But you got to worry about right now. And so he's the reason, if you're like a little punk kid and you actually stop playing video games for 2 minutes and go watch a baseball game, you might be like, well, that guy seems kind of cool, that Eli De La Cruz guy. Maybe I should watch the Reds because this guy seems pretty neat what he's doing out there on the field. And so trading a talent like that, because all you're going to get for a guy like Eli De La Cruz is a mystery box. What's in the box? I don't know. It's a mystery box. You get a couple of players. You'll be lucky if one of them turns out to be half as good as Eli De La Cruz is already. He's a multi-time all-star and all that stuff. So you're going to get a prospect or two, which is a suspect until proven otherwise. Congratulations. It would be baseball malpractice and malfeasance if the Reds trade their shortstop. All right, that's it. Historical scale of bad job by you. And the kind of move. And I know Hank in Tokyo is nodding his head. Yes, the kind of a move.

that would be framed in future documentaries with ominous piano music in the background and people asking the narrator of the documentary, what were they thinking? What were they thinking? Trading L.A. De La Cruz. My God. Cincinnati desperately does need to get off the great American, not great American ballpark, the great American sports hamster wheel of mediocrity, where franchises proudly announce, we're going in a new direction. We've figured it out now. We've solved the Rubik's Cube. Every 18 months, you rebrand. It's kind of like you're a yogurt company. Well, we didn't sell enough yogurt. Why didn't you sell enough yogurt? I guess we need to change the packaging. Okay, change the packaging. Well, nobody's still buying our yogurt. They don't want that strawberry yogurt. Okay, we better do something. Let's change the name. Okay, we'll change the name. Why not? And so you rebrand every 18 months. Keep, Elliot, figure out a way to get halfway. You're not in the toughest division. You know, you're not, the Brewers dominate. They're like the Yankees, the way they dominate that division. Every year they find a way in the playoffs, the Milwaukee Brewers. You got the Cubs, who are hot and cold, and the Cardinals, I don't know, decent. Nothing spectacular there. And Pittsburgh's decent. And then you've got you, which you're all messed up. All right, now, secondly, to Anaheim we go. That is a suburb of Fullerton where Ferg Dog hangs out. And the deep sea fishing storyline, we've learned that Angels longtime headliner Mike Trout, according to some noise around the big leagues, starting to soften his long stance that he does not want to play in another set of laundry. Now, Trout has a full Monty in his back pocket. He's got the no-trade clause, and he's expressed his commitment to the Angels, and so he's the one that calls the shot on all this, Mike Trout. And so they're saying, well, that's a subtle shift. It's just a little subtle shift and all that stuff. Now, a little munchkin tells me that owner Artie Marino would have to facilitate. He would have to have his people go to Mike Trout and say, all right, Mike, I've decided I want to do something I don't normally do, and I would like to trade your ass and get some decent players. Now, the difference, before you say, well, Mal, you said the Reds should hold on to Ellie De La Cruz and the Angels shouldn't hold on to Mike Trout. What you're talking out of both sides of your mouth. No, I'm not. One guy's 24. Mike Trout's like 35. He's in his mid-30s. It's a big difference. De La Cruz is 24. The Reds should be able to figure out something. Should be able to figure out something, you would assume. Within 2 years, you should be able to recreate your bullpen, get a couple of starting pitchers, and you're off to the races, you would think. So it's a little bit different. And is Mike Trout, here's the question, is Mike Trout getting traded out of Anaheim, or is this just all talk? Talk, talk, talk, talk, talk. So this is, I'm going to tell you what it is. It's the East Coast baseball cabal is what it is, that want Mike Trout. He's from the Northeast. They want Mike Trout so badly that they're practically shaking the Orange County palm trees all over the OC. They're knocking down the palm trees, shaking them, and all that. They want him to fall out of Orange County and into Philadelphia or the Yankees, right? And the Phillies would be preferred. That would be the perfect story, right? From southern New Jersey, and he's a big Eagles fan, Mike Trout, and you go play for the Phillies. The Philadelphia fans gave him a big ovation at the All-Star game and all that. And so they're trying to manufacture what I believe is a fake Mike Trout is softening narrative to force the issue. I'll believe it when I see it. I'll believe it when I see it. Because if you keep it real, this man is living the life of Riley. He has no pressure. There's no media that go to Angel games. There's no pressure in sports radio. Nobody talks about the Angels. They have no good players. And the owner doesn't really care if they win. He says the fans don't care. So Trout doesn't have pressure from the fans. As long as the moms of Orange County have a safe place to go to watch some baseball, and they have a lot of bobblehead games, and the prices are somewhat reasonable, that's all that matters. There is not a better situation. Most of the time, there's pressure from ownership and from the fan base and the media. There's none of that in Anaheim. The guy lives in Laguna Beach. He looks at his window, and he sees the mighty

Pacific Ocean right there. He's living the life. He breathes that Pacific air, and he sits comfortably in his hammock. And he's got that no-trade armor protecting him. It's his call. It's like a medieval castle that Mike Trout is living in there. And it's great. And he's got an army in the moat of sharks and lawyers protecting him, swimming around. They're doing their thing. Way to go. Way to go. So, again, seeing is believing on the Mike Trout story. I just have heard this over the years that Trout's going to be traded. And the question is not whether he should be traded, whether he should want to go to a team that has a chance to win and is trying to win. That's not the question. The question is something else. Until proven otherwise. Until proven otherwise, this whole trade frenzy is fugazi, is what it is, right? It's just, you know what it is? It's white noise. It's like, hey, I'm going to bet. Let me turn on some raindrops. Oh, no, I like the crickets, the sound of crickets. Okay, we'll turn on the crickets. No, I don't like crickets. How about ocean waves? Yeah, except Mike Trout doesn't need a sound machine for sleep sounds because he lives literally on the Pacific Ocean. He just opens up the window and he's got the sound of waves crashing down because that's his home because he's rich and he's a baseball player. And that's how that works. So speculating on a Mike Trout trade is nothing more than spitting a nice big loogie into the wind right there. And the wind is blowing straight out to the ocean. So that's where I am on that. Now, meanwhile, final thought to the negotiating room. We now head to the negotiating room of baseball. Labor update. The owners hyping up in recent days the salary cap floor and the salary cap floor proposal. The latest wrinkle in this, they were very braggadocious. It's a 50-50 split on revenue. That the owners get 50%, the players get 50%. It's a partnership. How could the players possibly push back on a partnership? This is perfect. We are business partners. The owners are saying, we want you to have half the revenue. You split it up. And, of course, that is great. Equal share for everybody. Equality. Revenue grows. You make money. We make money. What's not to like? Well, as much as they're hyping this up, and they are, well, it turns out the Players Association says that they're not exactly being transparent on this. Now, what do you mean by that? So the Players Association accusing the MLB owners of dirty pool. They're playing some dirty pool here. Misleading players and the fan base by describing it as a salary cap proposal that is 50-50, arguing that the math is leaving billions of dollars out before they calculate what the 50-50 split would be. So the way we hear it, Major League Baseball would create a new accounting formula called BR, not Bleacher Report, Baseball Revenue. And that would allow owners to deduct a significant amount of expenses before they do all the math. So the union boss, this guy Bruce Meyer, blasted the propaganda. Of course, he's got his own agenda there, the guy running the union. And he said Major League Baseball's proposal was not a 50-50 split. He said any suggestion otherwise is misleading propaganda. All right, so the question here, can you explain in layman's terms, why Major League Baseball players are calling the 50-50 revenue split proposal some misleading propaganda? All right, so this is kind of the rule. If it sounds too good, it probably is. Like, we've all heard that, right? Sounds too good. There's always a, what about that? There's a catch. Read the fine print. So these aristocrats love telling the public through their useful idiots in the media, like, hey, we've offered a 50-50 split, and who in their right mind would not accept a 50-50 split? Sounds pretty generous, right? That's great. I'd love to split the revenue with my bosses. Now, low-information fans eat this stuff up, and that's why the owners do it, because there's a lot of dumb people, and dumb people eat this stuff up. They don't look at the fine print. They don't read the minutiae. They don't look at the legalese. They don't. They just, oh, they said it. That's the way it is. So they enjoy it. And many of the fans, the low information fans, put their knee pads on for the owners. Way to go. However,

as former President George W. Bush said back when he was lounging in that beautiful town of Kennebunkport, Maine, at the presidential White House away from the White House, it's fuzzy math. It is fuzzy math. Think of it like a Carvel Funfetti ice cream cake with those delicious, the frosting, the sprinkles on top. So you've got this Carvel Funfetti ice cream cake. Here's the, I'm going to describe what's going on. So you take that birthday cake and you're like, oh, this is great. The owners promise you and your brother, you're going to split 50-50. Okay, me and my brother are going to split 50. I get 50% of the cake. My brother gets 50% of the cake. That's great. So you expect five slices. I'm going to get five. My brother's going to get five slices. That's great. All right, so wonderful. However, before anyone grabs a knife to cut the cake or a fork to eat the cake, your brother quietly shoves not one, not two, but three slices of that delicious Carvel Funfetti ice cream cake with the sprinkles and the frosting. Your brother takes three slices into the fridge, and he writes on the container, expenses, four expenses. Okay, that doesn't seem right. So now there are seven slices left of that delicious Carvel Funfetti ice cream cake with the nice frosting and the colorful sprinkles and all that. So you've got now seven slices left. Well, your mom comes. What are you doing, Mom? Leave me alone. So your mom comes in the room, and your mom's like, okay, don't worry, kids. I've got this. So your mom then cuts those in half. And suddenly, your brother hands you three and a half slices of that delicious Carvel Funfetti ice cream cake with the frosting and the sprinkles. And says, see, equal halves, just like I said. Right? Now, he's technically right. Your brother is technically right. But you didn't split the cake. You split the leftovers. You see how that works? That's what the owners are trying to do. The owners permit themselves to carve off, what is it, 22% or something like that? I believe it's like 22% of deductions of the cake. And so they shrink the revenue pool by billions of dollars before doing the math on that delicious Carvel Funfetti ice cream cake with the frosting and the sprinkles. And so it's not a partnership. That's what's called a pickpocket move. Is what that is. The classic sports accounting, the old 50-50 after we take our cut routine. I was told by somebody years ago when I was doing a lot of baseball stuff that the way a lot of the owners did it back then, I don't know if it's still the case, I assume it is, if we'll just pick a random baseball team from years ago. Eeny, meeny, miny, moe. Let's take the Atlanta Braves. Let's say the Atlanta Braves made $15 million in profit in one season. And the following year, the Atlanta Braves made $10 million in profit. They would announce they lost $5 million in profit, which is technically true from year to year. However, they made $10 million. And obviously, you can futz around with the numbers and all that. It's sports accounting. We'll split it up after we take our cut. And so, unfortunately for them, the players are not apparently confused. They do have calculators on their smartphones, so that's where we are. It is the Ben Maller Show, and that's what you're listening to. We thank you for that. Later this hour, Too Much or Not Enough. I need a contestant for that. Too Much or Not Enough. We got the Queen of Hearts. That'll be coming up later this hour. Your question. So if you want to call in, either get on the regular show or Too Much or Not Enough, the game show, 877-996-6369. 877-99 on Fox if you'd like to be part of it. Now, also, the Queen of Hearts, hashtag Queen of Hearts. Here's the Maller Riddle of the Day. Carolina Panthers owner and hedge fund weasel David Tepper says he spent $43.5 million to buy blank in order to get revenge against his old Goldman Sachs boss. Again, David Tepper, NFL owner for Carolina, says he spent $43.5 million to buy blank in order to get revenge against his old Goldman Sachs boss. That is the Maller Riddle of the Day. The answer, we'll get to it, and we will do it next. However, I got Jerry in Rhode Island who says, hey, dummy, let's talk some bull. And then Kathy also was very mean to me. I think she's a sweet woman, and she said, you got to talk. I said, listen. Do not put that kind of pressure, Kathy. I know you're famous from your little Hey Mona thing, but come on. Every sports season is built on preparation, studying the trends, making the necessary adjustments to reach the ultimate goal. 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

0: It is the Bane Maller Show as we roll through the overnight early morning hours. We thank you for hanging out. We know you have choices, not good ones, and we're glad you've chosen live overnight talk radio. How amazing are you? No? All right. I know.
1: No.
0: No talking. 877.
1: No.
0: No talking. 877-996-6369. You want to call him? I do need a game show contestant. So if you'd like to play the game, call right now. Yeah. No, seriously. You call. You want to play the game? 877-996-6369. Also, just send a message on X. You can answer the riddle of the day at Ben Maller. That's at Ben Maller. Lorena is the FSR tech queen.
2: Yeah.
0: With her stuffed corgi.
1: He's staring at me.
0: And you can also say hello to Coop at a Bronco fan. That's a Bronco fan. And please, if you drive a scooter, drive responsibly, please. All right, back to it. Now, you see that scooter story? Harrison Bader of the Giants, he's been hurt, but he went to see a doctor to see how he was recovering. He also injured himself again driving a scooter around the streets of San Francisco. I guess he got into a scooter accident. Hate when that happens.
1: Oh, those are actually really scary.
0: Hate when that happens. In the late night Saturday, early Sunday morning, so he injured his left foot more. So, he plays for the Giants. Time now for the baseball Giants. Time for the riddle of the day. The Carolina Panthers, that's a football team, not a good one. The Carolina Panthers owner and hedge fund weasel David Tepper said he spent $43.5 million to buy blank in order to get revenge against his old Goldman Sachs boss. So that is what we're at right now. Let's see, does anyone know the answer? Ferg Dog said stock in Brian Finley, part of the Fox Sports Radio Alumni Association's career. Prices are going through the roof. They're rising fast. All right. Stevie Meatballs said he spent $42 million on fun-size quarterback game-worn mini jockstraps. Thank you for that. Alf, the alien opiner, says the Canadian tuxedo that Ryan Reynolds wore to Comic-Con in San Diego. Wow. I have worn. We all in Vancouver. We had the Canadian tuxedo when we were hanging out with our pal Nico there in Vancouver.
1: We were very fashionable.
0: Had great food, good. Everyone gave us weird looks, but that's fine. That's how we roll. White gravy from Cracker Barrel from Michael in Tulsa, who does also listen to the Fifth Hour podcast. Will T writes in. That's a question for Lorena. We'll save that for later. Carl Malone memorabilia from Not Blind Austin, the great Carl Malone, the mailman, the radio show back in the day, many years ago. In La La Land.
3: I have some Karl Malone memorabilia.
0: Yeah, you were on a TV show with Karl Malone, weren't you?
3: That's right.
0: Yeah. Was it Jay Leno, The Tonight Show with Jay Leno back in the
3: day? No, he was a guest star on a sitcom that I was on.
0: Oh, okay. Yeah, Karl.

0: just keep doing it. It was a freaking nightmare. Tupperware from Eek in Roseville, Minnesota. Back to the riddle of the day. Filler Up Phil said he spent $43.5 million on Sour Patch Kids, Pokemon cards. Rebecca, Pokemon cards came from Courtesy Flusher. Rebecca, the Ram fan, says spent millions on to get revenge on his Goldman Sachs boss by buying his favorite sports team. Ivan the Terrible says a replica of the trash cans the cheating Astros were using and the buzzer that Altuve likely had on his uniform while cheating in the 2017 season. Well, look at you, Ivan the Terrible. You've changed your ways. Good job by you. Pizza Papa says $43.5 million on tickets to a string benders concert to see the Dixter. That's a good answer. Andy in Lionel Lakes, Minnesota says he spent $43 million on bad players because his old boss was a fan of the team. No. Lorena, do you have an answer? Carolina Panthers owner David Tepper revealed that he spent $43.5 million to buy blank in order to get revenge against his old Goldman Sachs boss.
1: I was going to go with cosmetics.
0: Cosmetics, a little makeup, lipstick.
1: Yeah.
0: No. David Tepper revealed that he spent $43.5 million to buy a house in the Hamptons so he could destroy it. His old boss's house. And he destroyed it and built a house twice the size out there in the Hamptons.
1: Wow.
0: And he bought it from his ex-wife, the guy who was his rival. That's rich guy stuff. That's F you money. I'm not going to be buried like a pharaoh. I have to take the whole thing with me. All right, now, does Roberto want to play the game? Why don't we have Roberto play the game? Let's hit the button right there. We're going to have Roberto play the
2: game.
0: It's
2: another Ben Maller game.
3: We've endured too many of these.
2: Is it too much or not enough?
4: Enough already.
0: He's everyone's favorite bus driver now. He left the grind, the factory of overnight talk radio for the luxury life of being a bus driver. Hello, Roberto!
5: What's going on, dog?
0: We love you, Roberto. Have you burned all your LeBron James merchandise yet?
5: Oh, I never bought any of that crap. I was going to say the S word, but no, I didn't buy any of that crap. Never did. Always hated LeBron. Always have, always will.
0: Yeah. You're a good man for that. It's a good. Hate's a great emotion. It's a wonderful emotion. Hate. Hate is great. How's life? Are you enjoying your summer, Roberto? You're not doing anything.
5: Oh, yeah. First, I want to say that was a 10 on the Manor monologue on baseball. I'm a Union guy now, as you know.
0: Yes, a proud union man, Roberto the bus driver. That's it. All right, you want to play the game, Roberto?
5: Yeah, sure. I'll play. Yeah, let's do it.
0: All right.
5: I'll just say something about Intuit, though. But I don't know if you want to hear it. Good or bad. I don't know. It could be bad.
0: Well, knowing you, I know you're biased. I don't even want to ask you because you have a biased opinion. I know you're just going to slander all those delicious food items.
5: They had a lot of bathrooms in that place. It was good, but they had no championship banners anywhere.
0: Yeah.
5: I don't know.
0: I got to tell you, if I got to take a pee, I'd rather have a urinal than a championship banner. If I have to urinate, I would like to have a nice urinal or a toilet.
5: If I'm being honest, you know what? I'll get shout outs. Getting in and out of that place was very, very fast.
0: Oh, okay.
5: Give credit.
0: All right.
5: I give credit to the – and buying booths, very fast.
0: Well, that's very important, Roberto. All right, here we go. Let's do it quickly, Roberto. Let's go. Here we go. Last Saturday marked only the fifth time in MLB's modern era where hitters combined for 250 or more strikeouts and fewer than 15 home runs. Is that too much or not enough, Roberto?
5: Not enough.
0: All right, let's find out. Ah, Roberto.
5: Wrong.
0: Too much. It was the...
5: I said too much.
0: That's a lie. It was the first time that has ever happened. Question number two. You're 0-for-1. There are six players in baseball with 125 hits or more so far this season. Is that too much or not enough for our friend Roberto, part of the Fox Sports Radio Alumni Association?
5: Too much.
0: All right. That is correct. There are only three. Somebody named Otto Lopez. You know who he plays for, right? No.
5: Otto Lopez. Yes, Marlins.
0: Oh, look at that. This is a baseball guy.
5: Damn right.
0: Luis Arraez and Yordan Alvarez, former Dodger. Well, minor leaguer. Question number three. Jaylen Brown has 70 playoff wins, Roberto the bus driver, over the last 10 seasons in the NBA. Is that too much or not enough?
5: Who is that again?
0: Jaylen Brown.

0: enough.
1: All right, let's find out. That is correct. Brown leads the league, 83 playoff wins the last 10 seasons. LeBron, your guy LeBron, I know you're sad, 57.
0: Screw LeBron, I hate that guy.
1: That's a drop.
0: I'm a Kobe guy.
1: Coop, can you make that a drop? We need that as a drop. That's a good drop. Question number four. Here we go to win the game right here. You can win the game, Roberto. There were only four players to achieve the elusive 99 rating on the latest Madden NFL.
0: Wait, how many did you say? How many did you say?
1: Four. I said four. Four.
0: Oh, that's not enough.
1: You get a golden ticket. You get a golden ticket. You get a golden ticket. Did Coop give you the answers? Did you cheat? You probably cheated.
0: No way.
1: Cheated.
0: No way.
1: Yeah, yeah. All right.
0: And the Dodgers are going to go back-to-back-to-back. So everybody, enjoy the ride, baby.
1: All right.
0: I'll be at the Dodgers game tomorrow.
1: Oh, come by and see us sometime, Roberto. A little schedule something.
0: Yes,
1: you
0: yes.
1: Come by. Hang out with us, all right? All right. Thank you, by the way. Love you. Be good. Take care. All right. The great Roberto, our buddy. Roberto Flores, who... now a school bus driver here in La La Land and our pal. And he's got a closet. Like Danny G, same thing. Raiders, Lakers, and Dodgers merch. We've got the Queen of Hearts with Lorena. Anything you want, specifically Lorena, from the people, anything you would like from the Great Unwashed?
2: Well, I had someone the other day message me and point out that he thought he couldn't call because he only had breakup issues. You don't have to be in love to call Queen of Hearts. You could also be heartbroken. Give me whatever you got.
1: All right. Anything you need there. 877-99 on Fox. If you're too timid to call, you're too shy to call.
2: You can do it.
1: You could do it, or you can just hide behind your device there, use a fake avatar like Ferg Dog and all these people, and a fake name, and knock yourself out there. At Ben Maller, hashtag Queen of Hearts. It is next.
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We thank you, we thank you, we thank you, we thank you.

0: Love Can Find Anyone. Thank you, Milkman Mike, for that beautiful song.
1: And Jay Scoop.
0: Right?
1: Yes, team
0: yes.
1: up there. Combo together.
0: Always better together.
1: Any opening thought here, Lorraine? Or should we get right to the questions? What do you want?
0: Get to it.
1: Get to the questions, the woman wants. All right, we'll get to the questions. Here we go. Let's see here. Alf says, Lorena, my friend is very shy and has unhealthy obsessions with a former Fox Sports Radio personality who does volleyball commentary and Pokemon. Are these things that will keep him from finding his true love?
0: Yes. If you have unrealistic relationship ideas in your head that are blocking you from moving forward, you got to release those so that you can go and love someone else who's actually available to be loved.
1: All right. Thank you, Alf. And that, these things might be related. Ferg Dog says, I know a girl who's forced to work 24/7. Is there hope she will ever find love again? Huh.
0: You know, it's really hard to find love when you work so much at really horrible working hours. You know what I'm saying? It's hard to go on a movie date when you're sleeping.
1: Yeah. Although you do know if somebody really likes you, they'll work with you. You know that'll happen. JT the Wingman writes in on Queen of Hearts with Lorraine and says, what kind of dessert is the best aphrodisiac?
0: Ooh.
1: He sent a photo of clams and...
0: Clams aren't a dessert.
1: Exactly. That's
0: and I don't think those are an aphrodisiac. It's supposed to be oysters. But
1: oh, I think he, well, yeah.
0: You ever seen those videos where it's like a blind person sitting in a like a food court and they're licking an ice cream and they're looking at someone while they're doing it, but they don't realize that they're doing that. And that person thinks they're flirting with them. So that idea, you know, it's like you could lick your ice cream really slow. I feel like that could be a good one.
1: Okay. A little ice cream cone action there. All right. Shane in Des Moines says, what music do you listen to in the car with your daughter versus when you're in the car alone?
0: I actually prefer to listen to audiobooks when she's in the car with me. We have a couple we're working through right now. She hates my music.
1: Gotcha.
0: Yeah, she listens to really weird stuff.
1: Will T writes in from Parts Unknown. He says, what's a good approach to ask a coworker out when fraternizing in the workplace is against company policy?
0: Yeah, you know, people highly suggest not to do that. But I think, where else are you supposed to meet people?
1: Yeah, it happens all the time.
0: Just make sure it's consensual.
1: Try not to stoop at work. That's what I would advise.
0: That part too. Definitely don't do that. That's a little difficult there.
1: Michael says on the Queen of Hearts, Lorena, my girlfriend will not wear yellow under any circumstances because she claims it does not make her look good. Do other women have this issue with the color of clothing? And to what extent?
0: Oh my gosh, yes, color theory is a real thing. They're actually doing parties now where a girl will bring a whole different, like a bunch of different colors and put them around your neck to see which colors look best on you. So if you don't look good in yellow, stay away from it. Some people look really bad in peach and pale pink, so they stay away from those. It all depends on your tone and complexion. So definitely listen to your lady. If she says she doesn't like it, don't buy it. She's never going to wear it.
1: All right.
0: Mike, I look great in yellow.
1: Mike writes in, says, Charger quarterback Justin Herbert is getting married to singer Madison Beer.
0: Oh, I saw that. Congratulations.
1: He says, should Herbert

0: change his last name to Beer because it's cooler.
1: Yeah, he should keep his. He should like hyphen it. It should be like Herbert Beer, you know?
0: Or Beer Herbert.
1: Yeah.
0: I would change it to Cubert is what I would change it to, but there you go.
1: But congratulations. I love love.
0: Okay. I hope our singing gets it. I don't think your singing is going that well, though, right now.
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2: Tampa Bay Bucks quarterback Baker Mayfield will become a free agent after this year. He did not get a new contract as camp started. The Raiders say Kirk Cousins is their starting QB to start training camp. Green Bay defensive lineman Micah Parsons was placed on the PUP list. Philadelphia gave Pro Bowl defensive tackle Jalen Carter a four-year extension. The Browns gave Pro Bowl defensive back Denzel Ward a new two-year deal. Notre Dame and Ohio State each secured deals for ad patches on their school's uniforms. Golden State re-signed Draymond Green to a one-year contract. WNBA wins for Las Vegas and New York, and Indiana won at Seattle. Caitlin Clark, 32 points. The late ball games went to Seattle, 7-6 at the Dodgers, 5 home runs for the Mariners, and San Diego, which got a run bottom of the ninth to beat Colorado, 8-7. Detroit shut out Baltimore 14-0. Arizona in 12 innings won at Pittsburgh, 8-7. I'm Steve DeSager.
0: Big Ben Mallett.
3: Yeah, that sounds good.
0: When he's not talking,
3: I live for the bickering.
0: He's barking.
4: He is not the alpha dog. He's more of a beta.
0: Why would you want it any other way?
4: He is a Pirates of the Caribbean type player. There's a reason for that. You blow.
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0: 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Here he is, Ben Mallett.

0: very Jerry. Welcome in the beginning of another hour of the Ben Maller Show. We are in the air everywhere as we go on and on and on. The talk that does not stop because, hey, we're here because your ears deserve better. Unless they don't. Coast to coast, border to border, and beyond, on the vast and planetarily powerful microphones of FSR emanating live.
1: Do it live!
0: From the rodeo, the sporty word rodeo. Come on, buckaroo. Guaranteed human from the world famous Fox Sports Radio studios, where Quinzel in Oakland says, hey, Maller, we need some bull. And Natron, who we'll see again at the Maller meet and greet in Vegas coming up August 29th, says, hey, what about the bull? And even Mikey Cano, don't you know, said, give me the bull, Maller. 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Here we go. Big money, and... Oh! Just right by.
2: You missed.
0: I was close, though. It slipped a little bit. There was I think the rosin bag in here is not working properly. I'm going to blame the rosin because you got to have a fall guy or a fall rosin thingamajig. All right. So our lead this hour from Jerry's World, the West Coast version of Jerry's World. So Jerry Jones, who will give the full State of the Cowboys address. Which we always look forward to. It's the greatest fiction around, the Cowboys, State of the Cowboys address. So Jerry did declare recently that the Cowboys are willing to make a substantial move, a roster upgrade, as we get closer to the real football season, as this is the first day where all the veterans are in training camp and all that stuff. Jerry said he would make a big move, even if it means trading away future assets. And he said the reason he would do that is because he believes that the Cowboys are ready to compete right now. I don't know if you heard this or not, perhaps not. Well, we have a little taste. Here's Jerry Jones in his own words, Jerry giving the latest update on his plan. Take a listen.
3: One other thing I'd say that Stephen was commenting on, candidly, I'd be very interested. I'd give up future to add.

0: add substantive to where we are today as to a player, to give you an idea about would I invest something substantive to get the right kind of deal to improve us opening day? I would. I feel that good about this team.
1: Okay. All right. It's just got to laugh. Jerry mentioned, he went on to mention that defense, upgrading defense. He said edge rusher, inside linebacker, and cornerback are positions that the Dallas football team could add a difference maker. So edge rusher, I think there was a guy in Green Bay that's they might be interested in. I don't think he's available though. He's hurt right now for the Packers. Anyway, he did say a future first round pick is expendable. Oh, great, I agree. F them picks, trade them all. Who cares? Jones revealed that he had a very legitimate discussion, he said, as opposed to a bogus discussion, with a fellow NFL owner about a potential deal, but of course gave no names. It's the old, hey, I'm just going to make this up, and no names. And so he was asked to follow up Jerry Jones, how close Dallas is to contending for a Super Bowl. Jones replied, he said, quote, as close as Seattle was this time last year, referencing the Seahawks. So Jerry's saying with that, he's like, well, we need some help because Seattle got some help. Seattle got help in that game against the Rams where they got the phantom two-point conversion, which wasn't really a two-point conversion because everyone had stopped, the play was over, and then they said, oh, yeah, let's give Seattle 2 points. So outside of that, that's what the Cowboys need. Anyway, the general tone, that is a good jumping-off point. Let us discuss the question. Jerry Jones dusting off the old we're going to the Super Bowl speech, because that's what this was. Does it still work on anyone? So I've got Clark Stanley, Sasquatch, and a Hollywood-style exorcism. And we will combine all of these things together, and we are going to have a big thing of gabagool is what we're going to have, and possibly some baba ganoush. Possibly the baba ganoush. Now, to kick off here, Jerry Jones going with the, hey, this is the Super Bowl speech. This is what's known as copy and paste is what this is for Jerry Jones. So this is now, I believe, the 30th consecutive season that Jerry has given the same speech. He changes the names a little bit. Not much. If you look at the date, today is July 29th. All right, so it's late July. And this is the time that Jerry Jones loves to sell hope. He cannot sell enough hope. It's all about hope. He sells it like PSLs. You got to get a PSL. No, I don't want a PSL. Okay, buy some hope. Okay, I'll buy some hope, Jerry. How much is hope? Jerry's annual summer infomercial for the Dallas Cowboys. It is here again. And at this point, it's become like a seasonal allergy. You got to get some allergy meds because every year it's a rash that pops up this time of the year. They're in Oxnard, California. Now, it does work for two demographics. Who does it work for? Thanks for asking. It works for rubes and bots. Rubes and bots. That's who it works for. And even the bots are rolling their eyes. Well, if they had eyes, they'd roll their eyes, if you know what I'm saying on that. So Jerry is Dr. Feel Good this time of the year. Nobody does it better. You know how the Harbaugh brothers like to say nobody has it better? Well, Jerry says nobody does it better than me giving this speech. He's a modern-day Clark Stanley. Do you know who Clark Stanley is? No? You don't know the legend of Clark Stanley. Stanley was a guy back in the 1880s who sold bottles of what turned out to be turpentine mixed with chili powder. And he claimed that he got this from Native Americans, and it was a cure-all for everything. And he sold and sold this crap for over a decade, I believe. I read about him years ago. He sold this stuff for over a decade, and it was such a scam. This is in the 1880s. It was such a scam. Here we are, basically 150 years later, and people still use a phrase that is associated with Clark Stanley. The phrase would be snake oil. Yeah, he was a snake oil salesman. He was the preeminent snake oil salesman, Clark Stanley, which kind of leads us down Jerry Jones Highway, right? It does. It does. Now, Jerry does not sell turpentine with chili powder.

Potter. He doesn't do that. He sells something which you could argue is worse. It's hope mixed with Dak Prescott in a big game. Yeah, you're better off with snake oil. You're better off with snake oil than Dak Prescott and hope in a big game. Step right up. Step right up. Fun for all ages. Come on down, folks. Come on down here. One sip of the Cowboy Kool-Aid and 30 years of playoff futility will vanish away. Bye-bye. Just like that. You've got death, taxes, and Jerry Jones' declaration the Cowboys are contenders. The holy trinity of predictable outcomes, right? America's preeminent salesman, Jerry Jones, who has been able to sell the same product with no upgrades year after year after year, and you people line up and buy it, and I'm guilty too. I talk more about the Cowboys than they deserve. I admit it. But as I like to say, we are doing broadcasting, not narrowcasting, so you have to speak to a broad audience, and the Cowboys every year lead the NFL in television ratings. Now, meanwhile, to Pittsburgh, PA, we go. The Yinzers, Aaron Rodgers. Aaron Rodgers said that in order to come back to the NFL this year, he said he thought he was done. He said he needed his wife, Brittany, needed her blessing. Oh, what a good hubby. Yeah, Rodgers said this. I don't think he laughed. He said he needed the blessing of his wife, in quotes, air quotes, Brittany, before coming back for a final season. Rodgers said, I talked to the wife, and she said, you can do one more year and see if it works out. Now, Rodgers claimed, and this is where it gets really good, he claimed that he originally thought he was done and he would walk away, just like Tomlin quit on the Steelers and ran away and all that stuff. So he thought, I'll do that too, and I'm out of here, and that's it, and I'm done. And that was it. But, you know what that means, he claimed that the decision to hire former Packers coach Mike McCarthy, well, that helped change his mind. So if you're a Steeler fan, you can really be upset with Mike McCarthy. Of course, that what Aaron Rodgers said is likely not true. It's just what he said. It's not completely accurate. But so be it. Rodgers said that, again, the 2026 season will be his final year in the NFL. He said definitely his last, shutting down any speculation. Multiple reports said that there is zero debate. In fact, Rodgers said there is zero debate about retiring after the season. His mind has already made up. So he's got one foot out the door, and the other foot, I guess, is in the Steeler facility. I think. I don't know. All right, question. Aaron Rodgers. So Aaron Rodgers says his wife permitted him to play for the Pittsburgh Steelers here this upcoming season. Are you buying the explanation that the reason Rodgers is back is because of Brittany, whoever that is? So, here's my position. Comedy gold, all right? Comedy gold. It's hilarious. Listen, if your spouse is completely invisible, let me ask you a question. If your spouse is completely invisible and you're a public figure, you don't get to cite her as a person that helped you make a major life decision. You feel me on that? You know what I'm saying? You got me? It's kind of like asking a ghost, do I have approval? Casper, my friend over here is Casper. He's a ghost. He's kind of famous. He's retired now, Casper, the friendly ghost. Casper, do you think I should make that move? Oh, no. You shouldn't make it. Okay, well, I didn't make the move because Casper told me not to make a move. Okay, fine. Saying Mrs. Rogers, what a name, Mrs. Rogers approved it is kind of like telling people, hey, I got a cousin that works at NASA. Now, I can't prove it. Just trust me, bro. Just trust me, bro. That's it. Sounds impressive. Okay, let's go with it. Now, at this particular point, there is a 2% chance that Aaron Rodgers' wife, Brittany, is actually Sasquatch. That Rodgers is married to Sasquatch. He was on an ayahuasca retreat somewhere out in the boondocks in the woods, and he met a Sasquatch, and they fell in love. And the reason that no one has been able to find Aaron Rodgers' wife is because Rodgers married Bigfoot.

He's always had a foot fetish, and he loves big feet. And there's a lot of blurry, rumored pictures of the wedding somewhere out in the woods. Way out there, deep in the Amazon. Now, as for Rodgers claiming there is zero debate that he's retiring after the season, do you believe that? Please, come on. This is a man who has debated everything and anything, from UFOs to ayahuasca to reality itself. And we're all in some big, giant simulation, and we are in a video game. That's what we are. And he's doing his thing, and Rodgers saying this is his final year. That's it. That's all. But only until he finds a new spiritual rock out in the Amazon. And he has a chat with that rock, and the rock says, listen, I'm just a little rock here, but I want you to come back and play. Okay, I'll come back and play again. Why not? All right, last thing. To Washington we go, where Brandon Ayuk, the troubled wide receiver, social media activity, that became an indirect topic of conversation for the football team that used to be called the Redskins as they opened training camp with a press conference. Now, a reporter used a stealth attempt, a cleverly worded question to ask the general manager of the Washington football team, Adam Peters, how much a player's online behavior factors into personnel decisions. Now, Coach Dan Quinn thought this was hilarious, right? And he thought this was great. And so he started laughing, and it was a roundabout question. The old roundabout question, and praised the reporter's creativity. Oh, that's so creative. And everyone understood, without saying the name Brandon Ayuk, everyone understood the question was about Brandon Ayuk, the currently a 49er wide receiver for now. And so that was that. And Peters, the GM, said that the team that used to be called the Redskins there, they look at everything when evaluating players, including social media, because they want the right player. So he just gave a bunch of cliches. We want the right player. And it's all about the culture. It's like the culture club. It's all about the culture. All this stuff. Now, we know that for several months, when it's a slow day in sports radio, you just go to the timeline of Ayuk and you're going to get something there. There's meat on the bone. There's meat on the bone with that. And he has been desperately trying to rejoin his Arizona State homeboy, Jaden Daniels, although they did have a couple of blow-ups and all that. So the question, though, where are you at on wide receiver Brandon Ayuk? Some saying blowing his shot to join the Commanders based on the chuckles and all that going on at Commanders camp over a social media addiction. That the Commanders are like, I don't know about this guy. I don't know. So I don't believe that the door is closed. I don't buy that. Now, why don't I buy that? NFL teams, my experience doing this job for many, many years and seeing some real lunatics, some real nut jobs that have played in the NFL, NFL teams will overlook absolute chaos if you're good. And any employer will do that. I work in the radio business. There have been some really wacky people that have worked in this building. But they got money, and they made money for the company. So they had that going for them, and they had decent ratings and affiliates and all that. So they just kind of looked the other way, and then when that went away, they got rid of them as quickly as they could. Is Brandon Ayuk guilty of being possessed by the algorithm demons? Absolutely. Yet the only real question that needs to be asked, the only real question is, can he still play elite ball? That's the only question that matters. If you go out there, catch 80-plus passes and get to the end zone, let's say 10 times or more, then the front office will allow you to live stream every page of their playbook and just put it on camera there. Here's the playbook. And they'll say that you're just misunderstood. They'll insist that you're just misunderstood. That's what's going on. But wait, there's more, because you're all about those algorithm demons. So you'll have the team, whoever gets you, will hold a Hollywood-style exorcism where you've got the spinning head.

0: The projectile vomit will take place in that. You'll have the bleeding and the blood out of the walls, bleeding, that kind of thing there. There'll be somebody speaking in tongues. We don't really know why, but they'll speak in tongues. And someone will yell out, "Come here, Holy Ghost! Come here, Holy Ghost!" All of those things will happen. All of those things will happen. And suddenly the online drama, which Brandon Ayuk has been a maestro at for the last several months, will become just part of the package. It's just included in the package, and everyone will just shrug, and they'll just say, "Listen, that's just Brandon being Brandon." That's it. It's kind of like in baseball years ago, if you remember, there was a player named Manny Ramirez with the Red Sox who was a bit of a dingleberry, and Manny, they said it was just Manny being Manny until they decided they didn't like Manny being Manny, and they got rid of Manny, and they traded him to the Dodgers, and then he became a woman and had a high batting average, and he violated an estrogen test, and it was a big problem. Anyway, so if you're a borderline player, listen, you know this stuff. You know this. You know where I'm going. If you're a borderline player, suddenly your activity on social media becomes a character concern. It's a character concern. It's a problem. But if Brandon Ayuk goes to Washington, all they have to do is install a military-grade Wi-Fi jammer. And if there's no Wi-Fi and they block the phones, he can't get on social media. Problem solved. Who says no? Now, that'll piss off every other player and person who's on their phone all day, but who cares? Anyway, it is the Ben Maller Show. If you'd like to be part, 877-99 on Fox. That's 877-996-6369. There is a new revelation on the Shohei Ohtani story, the great gambling scandal where Ohtani just let millions of dollars of his money vanish and he had no idea where it went. Didn't even pay any attention. Either that or he was a degenerate gambler. But there's new information out. We'll get to that. We'll take your calls at 877-99 on Fox, on X, at Ben Maller, and we will do it next. However, it is the A Block. The Lorena Theater is open for business. It's in Sherman Oaks, California, on iconic Ventura Boulevard. Let's find out what hour it is.
1: Number four.
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0: It is the Ben Maller Show. We continue on. Phones are full. You want to hit us up on the X machine, give us some real-time feedback, you can do that right now. Say hello. And how do you do that? Well, it's very simple. At Ben Maller, Lorena FSR Tech Queen, and Koopaloop, a Bronco fan, your comments can and will be used against you in the court of sports radio. I got another unhinged message from Mark, the full name guy, who is accusing me of trying to silence him. Which, how am I silencing Mark, the full name guy?
1: What?
0: Yeah, he said from the very beginning, you have used whatever means you could find to try to silence me. And he sent me several emails recently, and that's usually the tone. Claiming character assassination. Says I am in the mafia. Guess I'm not really good at it if I'm in the mafia. I'm not hitting it big there. I am not. I'm not doing that for sure. All right, it is the Ben Maller Show.
1: You don't give mafia to me.
0: Not a mafia vibe? No? Okay.
1: Mm-mm.
0: Not Benny Bats? No, not that. Okay. Let's go to the phones. We'll take a call or two. Let's say hello to Alex, who's in Lancaster, Pennsylvania. And you are next up. Hello, Alex. Welcome. You are on the Ben Maller Show.
2: Hello, Ben. How are you?
0: Oh, I recognize that voice. I recognize that voice, you little devil, you. How dare you? How dare you?
2: Aren't you glad I called back?
0: So, Lorena, do I not look like I'm excited about this, Lorena?
1: You look elated.
0: Yeah. Yeah. It's crazy. Well, what's going on, you you little troublemaker, you?
2: Well, I just wanted to, I know you don't talk much about NASCAR, but you know, you should probably start talking more about it because, you know, if you heard about Carson Hocevar, he's making waves and making some big headlines in NASCAR right now.
0: Are you trying to get me fired?
2: No, I'm trying to get your show a little more exciting.
0: Hold on a sec here. Let me see. Marcel, this guy Alex says I need to talk NASCAR on the show, that I'm not doing my job. Your thoughts, Marcel?
3: You can stay on the radio side, but not on NASCAR. Instead. So, good morning to you.
0: All right. He says, Alex, he told me that not on NASCAR, though. That's what he said.
2: Oh. I don't know why I would listen to him, but.
0: All right. Well, how about Mike the Leprechaun? Let's see. Mike the Leprechaun, according to Alex, I should be talking NASCAR. Your thoughts? Hold on. Let me punch the right line up. Oh, I hung up on him. Mike the Leprechaun, should I be talking NASCAR? Mike what? The Leprechaun.
4: Yeah. Yes. NASCAR.
0: All right. Hang up on him. Let's see. Let me try Steve in Manhattan. Steve, should I be talking NASCAR? Steve in Manhattan.
5: Stick with Formula One and women's basketball.
0: Okay. Alex, he says women's basketball and Formula One.
2: We want to talk about Formula One. I'm just basically following the leader, so there's not much excitement there.
0: Yeah. Okay. This call's not going very well. I feel like this call's not going great for you.
2: Maybe I'm trying too hard.
0: Yeah. Okay.
2: But I would like to take the Ben Maller oath if that is possible.
0: I don't know that you're trustworthy enough. We can't have a rogue sleeper cell in the Maller militia. I feel like you might be a sleeper cell. Like, we'll get you in there and then you'll do something crazy. We'll have to throw you out. We rarely throw anyone out of the Maller militia, but we might have to with you.
2: I mean, unless you're just upset that I was able, probably the first newbie ever to use a golden ticket.
0: I don't know. I would be upset by that. I was annoyed. I don't know that upset is the right word. Annoyed would be the word. All right. Well, fine. We'll do the stupid. You want to do the oath? We'll do the oath.
2: Yes, let's do it.
0: All right. This is so exciting. We're about to do the oath here. Here we go.

0: You go. Raise your hand. I state your name.
1: I, Alex.
0: Do solemnly swear.
1: Do solemnly swear.
0: That I will support and defend the Ben Maller Show.
1: That I will support and defend the Ben Maller Show.
0: Against all enemies.
1: Against all enemies.
0: Foreign and domestic.
1: Foreign and domestic.
0: And that I will obey the orders.
1: And I will obey the orders.
0: To peacefully fight back.
1: To peacefully fight back.
0: Against hostile attacks from rival sports gas bags and blowhards.
1: Against all hostile attacks against... Ah, man.
0: You didn't...
1: I blew that part, of course.
0: You didn't do it. You screwed it up. I can't swear you in.
1: I'll have to try again then.
2: Wow. Another
0: time. Okay, all right. You've just wasted my time. You wasted...

0: you imagine Michael Jordan in today's game with social media, gambling on the golf course, gambling in the locker rooms, going to minor league baseball for 2 years? And could you imagine LeBron James with no social media? Like, the reason we hate LeBron James so much is because we learned of him in high school. We learned of him in high school because of Michael Jordan. He was compared to Michael Jordan in high school, so they put him on TV. Had Michael Jordan not come first, the hatred for LeBron James would not be there. The things we hate LeBron James
1: That's
0: for,
1: part of it. I know you've got your speech prepared, but the point for me, the turning point for LeBron, early in his career, people didn't hate LeBron. It all changed in 2010 when he left Cleveland and had the whole decision thing. That's when people began hating LeBron, and it's been 16 years where it's gotten worse and worse. And there's a lot of phony stuff that he does that annoy people. So
0: had Michael Jordan not come, he would not have left Cleveland he left Cleveland to chase Michael Jordan. Like, that would not have happened in today's game. That's what I'm saying. LeBron James left Cleveland at 25.
1: Like, Jordan never won early in his career with the Bulls. But he didn't, like, leave. He stayed, and they won a lot. Like,
0: also, Ben, the league rules of today would not permit.
1: Listen, what are you on LeBron's payroll here? My God, you love LeBron. I got it. You're not going to change my mind. He's annoying. That's fine. I mean, he's a great player and all that. Wonderful, great. Congratulations. Not very likable. But you like him, so that's fine. You love him. You got your LeBron poster up. You got your LeBron onesie on. We're good.
0: Be able to love Michael Jordan in today's world, had we known everything in social media. Don't forget.
1: Well, you're assuming we would know. There's a lot of things about LeBron we don't know about either. You are able to hide things. There are ways, like, hey, the 49ers just had their coach almost lose his eyeball, and they waited 11 days before they announced it. So there are ways to hide things even in the modern world. But you're assuming that all that stuff would have gotten out. And, like, Derek Jeter was hooking up with all kinds of models, and he had the famous thing in the where you had to put your phone when you went to visit him. And all. There are ways to hide from social media. So, but thank you. I appreciate your passion for LeBron. Thanks you as well.
2: Passionate.
1: Yeah. Mike the Leprechaun, you had something you wanted to add. Mike the Leprechaun.
3: I hope Lorena liked her gift.
1: Oh, that's right. What is that? It's very random to send someone a stuffed animal corgi and a pink hat.
3: When I was in New Hampshire, my kids picked it out for her.
1: I thought your kids hate the show.
3: No, they do hate you. They don't hate you, but they don't like the show. But they do like Lorena. So they bought that.
1: She's on the show. Why would they like Lorena? They never met her.
3: They saw pictures, so...
1: So they saw pictures. What about my picture?
3: So the thing about, you know what? Let's do TV picks with Marcel, because...
1: Okay, we'll do TV, fine. Marcel, we'd like to do some TV picks, Marcel.
4: All right, let's get into it and shut the idiot con up, people. Get ready to laugh. I promise you that.
1: All right, now going first is actually Hollering James. James, you're up first on TV picks with Marcel.
4: Hello, Hollering James. Welcome to the show.
5: Marcel, how you doing?
4: Not too much, not too shabby. It is raining here in the parts of the Northeast. How about you?
5: I think I'm chilling like a villain, making an illin, but no killing.
4: Oh, say no more.
1: All right, thank you, James. You did not answer the question. Let's try Mike the Leprechaun. Mike the Leprechaun,
4: Mike the Idiotcon, Ben.
1: Sorry.
4: Wake up!
1: Sorry,
3: Ben,
1: about that.
3: You're not a mafia guy, but Marcel is a mafia boss in Brooklyn.
4: Hey, Leprechaun, shut your mouth, and what are you watching from last night?
1: Is that true, Marcel? Is it accurate that you are a mafia guy?
4: Yeah. I don't think so. I'm a grandson, yes. 32 years old, but not the mafia side of life for me. But this Leprechaun don't want to say the question about what's for TV picks. If he didn't ask my question...
1: We'll definitely
4: block him.
1: All right. No answer, Leprechaun. Yes, okay.
3: Yes, I can get... He was watching Looney Tunes, Tom and Jerry.
4: Oh, wow. Not a mismatch, you idiot.
1: Okay. You're very angry, Marcel.
6: Yeah, you idiot.
1: Very angry.
4: Get him to block now.
1: Why are you so angry today? What's going on with you? Do you like to tell me something? You want to share with the class what's going on with you?
4: Well, definitely. One... Mike the Idiotcon is my enemy. And two, I blocked him because he say all those tough names and those memes about me. And third, he will definitely...

0: definitely lose on his side of his life.
1: Do you see Ohtani's guy, Ipe Mizuhara, the guy that took the fall there? He's in jail outside Philadelphia. He said in this audio, in this documentary, he said one of the reasons he claims he did it, of course, wink, wink, nod, nod, is because he was trying to keep up with Ohtani. He said he was like going paycheck to paycheck because he had to keep up with the lifestyle. And this is what's great. So Ohtani's making like millions and millions of dollars, like 40, 50 million, whatever he's making a year. This guy was making $85,000 a year, and he was trying to keep up with Ohtani.
0: Jeez.
1: That's almost as much as you make, Marcel.
0: Oh, say no more.
1: All right, I'm going to say you were watching the Yankee-White Sox game last night. It was in Chicago, Yankees and Sox. Yankees won that game. That's what
0: yes, it is. Put the mixed match side of life, your ambassador.
1: All right, thank you. Yes, Lorena.
0: Go right ahead for you, my friend.
2: I think you were watching the series of Unfortunate Events.
0: Unfortunate Events on Apple TV Plus?
2: Yes.
0: Well, not a mixed match it is.
2: Darn.
0: Again.
1: All right. Koopaloop, please.
0: Koop-de-loop, go right ahead for you, buddy.
3: I think you were watching A Knight of the Seven Kingdoms.
0: The Knight of the Seven Kingdoms on HBO Max?
3: Yes.
1: Got that right.
0: Not a mixed match again.
1: Oh, sorry, Koop. I win. All right. Reveal answers.
0: Smiles on your face because Yankees, White Sox on the Yes Network in Gotham Sports last night.
1: Thank you.
0: I'm looking for a swap this afternoon at 2:10 Eastern, 11:10 Pacific.
1: I will not be watching that. There he is, Marcel. Ferg Duck says the LeBron sexual sounded like a dork. Well, that's not very nice. You know, he just loves LeBron. And he doesn't understand why people would not like LeBron because he likes LeBron. So he can't understand why anyone else would not like LeBron. I do think it all changed with the decision. People actually did kind of like him for a while. And then it all went away. Anyway, it is the Ben Maller Show. We're going to have Password, the word game of the stars. If you would like to play Password, call right now at 877-99 on Fox. We'll get to Password, and we will do it next!
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0: 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A reminder that this show is live all night, and there's a podcast. For those of you that only hear the last hour, many say, I don't know, I get up early, Maller. I'm not a nut job like you. I don't stay up all night. Oh, okay, fine. Well, you can find the Ben Maller Show podcast. It's omnipresent, and the good news is the podcast has been cannibalized. So you can listen to the whole thing if you want, all 4 hours, or you can hear little bits of it on social media. We got into the algorithm this week, got into it with the Philadelphia bots. They were not happy with my take on the 76ers with LeBron. They got upset with me a little bit there, so the bots were not happy. In the meantime, you can get on the Ben Maller Show podcast, like the podcast, listen however you want. And there is also the best of version of the podcast, which Ryan in Shrewsbury tells me is 3.8 seconds. So enjoy that. Ben Maller Show podcast. Help us out. Do us a solid. We thank you. We thank you. We thank you.
1: And the password is... Password. You idiot. Password. The word game of the stars. Here's Ben Maller.
0: Welcome in our contestants for Password. We have Nate in the Valley of the Sun, who's going to be one of our combatants. Hello, Nate. Welcome.
2: Who loves you, baby?
0: Who loves you, baby? Who do you want to partner up with, Nate, on Password, the word game of the stars?
2: Benjamin Graham, of course.
0: All right. There you go. My last name there. And, Nate, what keeps you up these late hours?
2: I have a hemorrhage in my left eye and hematoma in my right.
0: All right.
2: I'm at, like...
0: Yeah.
2: Yeah, get my vision back.
0: All right, attention advertisers. Okay, very good. Hold on a sec, buddy. I hope that goes well for you. And we have Mark on the north end. Hello, Mark. Welcome.
3: Good morning, Ben.
0: What's going on? Who would you like to partner up with? You got Lorena or Koopa Loop?
3: Well, seeing that you're not available, I have to go with Koopa Loop.
0: All right, Koopa Loop.
4: The winner last week.
0: Nobody heard that. The transmitter went down. All right, here we go, Nate. You got a list of words. 1 to 10, Nate, and you're there in the beautiful Phoenix area. Please pick a number 1 to 10.
2: 7.
0: Number 7. All right. Let's go with... I could use the Mallard Maneuver. I'm not going to use the Mallard Maneuver, though. How about... there's not a good...
2: You want me to pick a different number?
5: No.
0: That's good, I like how you worked there. That's good. I like that. Let me try the Mallard Maneuver, all right? Here we go. This is never works on the first clue. I'm going to try it because I'm a rebel. All right. You know in the Mallard Maneuver, Nate? You heard of that before?
2: I don't know if I could say it on the air.
0: All right. Here we go. Here we go. This is very... Brand?
2: New.
0: Yeah! It worked! The Mallard Maneuver worked! I still got my fastball, Coop. I still got it. Go ahead. Good job.
5: All right, pick a number, Mark.
3: 3.
0: Number 3. This is something we'd all like.
5: let's go with increase.
3: Increase. More?
5: No.
0: All right. Nate, I'm going to use the word salary.
5: Oh,
2: pass.
0: What?

0: Holy crap on a cracker, Batman.
1: I got it, Coop. I got it, Coop.
2: All right, what do you got?
1: I think that would be Rays.
2: Yeah.
0: Well, that's the good news. The bad news is we had limited time.
2: But I got extra points because I didn't even give him a clue.
0: No, so that's not true. No, that does not count.
2: Good job,
0: that is
2: Mark.
0: A lie.
2: Yeah.
0: I got a blind guy. The blind. You're trying to take a win. Stolen valor from a blind guy. Nate in Phoenix is blind.
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8: The Seattle Mariners hit 5 home runs and beat the Dodgers 7-6 in L.A. Shohei Ohtani, a leadoff homer, 3 hits, 3 RBIs in the loss, but he was stranded at third, bottom of the ninth. San Diego won with a run bottom of the ninth, 8-7 over Colorado. Fernando Tatis Jr. went 5-for-5. Victories for the A's and the Brewers. Houston won at the Angels 3-2. Yordan Alvarez with his 35th home run. Atlanta at the Mets rained out, doubleheader on Wednesday. The Yankees won at the White Sox 3-2. The victory to Garrett Cole, 6 innings, 7 strikeouts. Miami shut out Philadelphia 1-0 on a first-inning homer. Texas won at Tampa Bay 4-1. Arizona in 12 innings won at Pittsburgh 8-7. The Philadelphia Eagles gave defensive tackle Jalen Carter a 4-year extension. The Browns gave defensive back Denzel Ward a new 2-year deal. WNBA Indiana won at Seattle 32 points for Caitlin Clark. I'm Steve DeSager.
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0: And away we go. It is Two Pros and a Cup of Joe, Fox Sports Radio. LeVar Arrington, Brady Quinn, Jonas Knox with you. 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What up, Sticks?
1: Hi.
0: Hi.
1: Hi.
0: So there's a lot of stuff going on in the NFL, surrounding the NFL. I don't know if
1: it's crazy when you're right, isn't it? It's crazy when you make crazy.

0: crazy accusations about things or assumptions or, you know, opinions, and then it turns out to be something.
1: Now, what exactly?
0: I don't know. I know I'm looking at our rundown.
1: No,
0: so
1: let's
0: I don't want to get premature. I know that we're still trying to connect. So
1: let's flip it.
0: Well, then flip it.
1: All right. So the
0: somebody
1: Kyle
0: else
1: Shanahan,
0: flipped it. Oh, yeah, okay. Yeah, he flipped it.
1: The Kyle Shanahan saga takes another turn. The latest yesterday was that Kyle Shanahan showed up, spoke with reporters, detailed the extent of the injuries, you know, hours upon hours of plastic surgery was needed. You know, there was some talk that he nearly lost an eye. Like, the injuries are severe. But as it turns out, the story goes that his cell phone fell out of his lap in between the seats or something along those lines. And when he reached down to grab it, he looked up and he had crossed over the line, and that's what caused the accident. And then he went out of his way to point out and tell the reporters that he called into his office that the other woman was not at fault, and to make sure that they all knew that he was at fault and that the report that was written up incorrectly, because it had, they had alluded to
0: there's no citations,
1: her being at fault.
0: Yeah, no, yeah. Because it's an ongoing investigation.
1: Look, man.
0: And hey, that's what threw it off. That's what threw it off, because, again, I was like, the first thing you think of, the first thought you have is that he was texting. You know, that you're texting, like you're looking at your phone. That was the, when I heard it, it's the first thing I thought. But then I like read like the initial release of, you know, what the police had to say about it. And it was like, no fault, just it was an accident. So you chalk it up to that. Like, you know, sometimes it could literally, accidents happen all the time. And now the people who are in the accidents, they are going to try to put somebody in place, somebody at fault. That's how it works. And then, you know, they're going to make a lot of money. Whoever this person is that got hit by Kyle Shanahan is going to get a seven-figure settlement. Now, it's going to take plenty of years. It's going to take a whole lot of years to get it, and a whole lot of proving as to why you're going to deserve that. You're going to have to show health, you know, bills and stuff like that. You're going to claim that you mentally, I've gone through this before, by the way, and I've gone through this before bumping a car. I literally was in Jersey traffic on Turnpike and literally bumped a car. like get out of the way, that my car touches the car. I get out of the car. Are you okay? Yeah, I'm good. Are you okay? Yeah, I'm good. And then she looked at my vehicle. She was like, wait. And then she looked at me. She was like, you're a fool. And she started chewing on her tongue. I lied to you not. She started going,
1: that's a good
0: thing. Yeah, man, huh? I can't feel my tongue.
1: I kind of, you know, I'll be honest with you. I kind of respect the scumbaggery of it all.
0: I mean, right in your face.
1: It's kind of
0: right in your face. I was just a regular black man at first. Then she looked at my whip. She was like, then she looked at me again. She was like, no, you aren't kind of. Come on, I can't feel my tongue. Anyway, she ended up making some money. This person's going to make a lot of money. And that's not, to me, that's not even the biggest thing. First of all, again, you want to make light of the fact that you're glad everyone is okay. As you mentioned, he has some extensive injuries. I don't know the details on the other person's injuries, but it sounds like, you know, they're okay. But when you take that long to report what's going on and what happened, it turns into you're hiding something.
1: The full statement from Shanahan to these reporters that he called in was the following. Quote, I was going 20 miles an hour. I was not on my phone, but I dropped my phone and it was stuck in my seat. It's on my lap and it slid off. and I went down to look for it and took my

0: eyes off the road for 2 seconds as I was coming up. The airbags hit me in my face and they broke my nose. And then they said the visor really gashed me. I took my eyes off the road looking for my phone and my car veered into someone. It's one of those roads where there's no forgiveness. When I hit her, the impact was just so, I'll never forget how violent it was. So letting everybody know, hey, it was my fault and not her fault.
1: Hey, what's even crazier? But go ahead. I'm sorry.
0: Well,
1: go ahead.
0: The report was written wrong.
1: That's crazy.
0: Okay. I just.
1: And why was it written wrong?
0: Like that, and that's the part, like, and you made mention of that. Like, once it starts to
1: linger
0: and go on, and the news doesn't come out, and it, you know, and all of that. And then you find out that some people may have known about it, not reported on it. And then you find out that when it was reported on by the police, they got it wrong. It's a two-car accident. I don't know how that happens. And he comes out and, you know, lets everybody know. And look, I commend him for it. He's being a stand-up guy and taking ownership and accountability for the whole thing. It's just a weird way for a story to come out and to be handled. And I'm sorry, that's not being a conspiracy theorist. That's just looking at this, knowing you've been in an accident, I've been in accidents. It doesn't go this way.
1: No.
0: Sorry, man. So that's the part that I'm like, something just seems suspect. I don't know.
1: There's really no way around the fact that there definitely would create some sort of pause on what actually happened. You know, another thing about now with technology, which is very interesting, he opens himself up now to an investigation. And when the insurance people or the lawyers and stuff start to get involved, they're going to want his cell phone history. They're going to want it.
0: Yeah.
1: So while he is trying to minimize what first of all, if they would have just came out and said it immediately, if they would have put it out there immediately that, you know, his cell phone fell, like the story he gave, cell phone fell, he reached for the cell phone, boom, he ends up in an accident. Then you're going to have to answer questions, but I think it's different. I think it comes across differently if you just come out and say it right away. He got into an accident. He's going to be okay. From what we can gather, his cell phone fell. He reached for his cell phone. He runs into a car. I think if you present, just like how he's presenting it right now to the media and it's out, I feel like if they present it quicker and earlier, then maybe it's not as much fallout. But then now it's like, well, what is that? Now you're questioning, was that what really happened? Was he really texting? And he dropped it while he was texting, or somebody called. He said, "Oh, here he is. He's home. He's here. Go. You want in? You want in on it?"
2: I mean, this was all the talk of the Big Ten media day yesterday.
1: Was it really?
2: No, absolutely.
1: Oh, I was about to say, I wouldn't think it was. But you're here now. We wanted to talk about the Big Ten media day. We flopped.
0: We
1: were waiting on you to get here.
0: Little flipperoo.
1: Yeah, we flipperooed.
0: It's just, yeah, look, man.
1: It's suspicious.
0: You take a while for the story to come out. The story comes out. Like I said, I commend him for standing up and saying it was my fault. It was not her fault. The police report was written wrong. I don't know why that would have been, that a police report would have been written wrong, but okay.
2: Yeah, then, you do. Come on.
0: What do you mean?
2: Why do we act like we don't know what happened?
1: I mean, we could
2: dance
1: around.
2: There are plenty
1: it.
2: Of teams that are in with different police departments, and they were trying to do him a favor. They were trying to make sure this didn't get out because he was at fault because of, you know, what he did, and obviously whether he was texting and driving or whatever it was. I mean, clearly he was at fault. And they were trying to find a way of covering it up and slow play it out.
1: Yeesh.
2: I'm sure there was a concern over his health, you know, from the accident itself. But this happens more than people realize. As far as police departments, and LeVar, you can comment on this too. Like they're
1: oh, they'll take care. They'll take care of your own
2: exactly.
1: people. They'll take care. No,
2: exactly.
0: Way to ruin
1: you
0: it
1: take
0: for
1: care
0: the,
1: of each other.
0: Way to ruin it for the next guy. I mean, now he aired out the police department. Now, if somebody else gets a pop for an accident, now they're gonna, you know, throw the book at him because of this. But, terrible
1: you
0: way know,
1: but well, to their defense.
2: I mean, some police departments don't care who you are. Yeah, so that's Tony Romo.
1: Yeah, so. Nice.

0: I mean, the timing couldn't have been any worse for Tony Romo. It couldn't have been any worse.
1: It's just terrible.
0: I will say this. To the police department's defense, we don't know what report was given to him or to the responding officer or officers. Just so we're clear, protocol calls for if they weren't there and they didn't see it, you take the report. So we don't know if that's what Kyle Shanahan said. We don't know. Like, what did he say in the moment? He might have panicked. He might have been scared. Whatever. Whoop-de-woo. I'm going to lose my job. I did nothing wrong. You don't know what happened at the scene of the accident. So if that's what he ended up saying to the media, I mean, maybe the officers didn't get it, or the officer involved didn't get it incorrect. He just might have been the account that he was given on the scene. I mean, all he's going to do is take a report of what's on the scene, or they get taken away and you got to try to get it later. But maybe that's exactly what he was told.
1: So Nicholas Martinez of the Palo Alto Police Department said that there was a clerical error in the preparation of the report that was transmitted to the state database. So
0: What does that mean? What does that mean? Because no one, no citations issued, no one at fault, nothing. It was just an accident is how it initially came out.
1: Just a weird story, man. I'm sorry. I'm glad everybody's all right. Like, I'm glad, you know, and Kyle Shanahan still, he's got the concussion stuff going on, and he said he's still having trouble focusing. There's fatigue and all that. And the injuries were bad, man. He got really banged up, and you know, the plastic surgery they had to get done, like I think it was like 8 to 10 hours of plastic surgery to try and correct stuff. Like, he got really banged up, and you could tell just in the way the reporters are talking about it that he's shook up by the whole thing, and I don't blame him, but it is an odd way.
0: But you guys do know what the next question is. I mean, it obviously leads to the next question.
1: Which is what? Was Tony Romo in the passenger seat?
2: Yeah. Was he texting Tony Romo?
1: Yeah.
0: He might have been texting Tony Romo.
1: No, you imagine that?
0: That's kind of cool.
1: You imagine that's like the movie Crash.
0: That's crazy.
1: It all connects together.
0: That's crazy. Now,
2: that would be a good reference.
0: That'd be a TV show.
2: What a reference.
0: What happens next? Is it just that's what happened? And yeah. Because
1: Brady told me he should be fired. Now, again, I think that's a bit much.
0: Dang.
1: I think that's a bit much.
2: Yeah, I'm the one who's cared. Not that I don't care about his well-being of the situation, but I have not been invested in this story since the jump. Mm. Like, I really never felt like there was a ton more to this, even though you guys kept being like, oh. This was a very, like, you guys reacted like Brian Windhorst with the whole fingers up going, what's going on in Cleveland or wherever?
0: Because there's something going on in Cleveland.
1: We did throw out some speculation on our text thread, which I don't think
2: wild speculation.
1: Yeah, I don't think we can repeat.
0: I'd rather go with
2: you guys. Want to dip into that, huh? Yeah, you ruthless people.
0: Why you use dip though? Why you use dip in? Like, why would you use that? That sounds a little bit.
2: What did we get reckless with yesterday?
1: Can I just ask you this as well too? The Tony Romo arrest video. There were people. I actually saw legitimate people. Go ahead.
2: I was just going to ask this because I wasn't clear on something. Was he stretching? Like, was he warming up stretching for the field sobriety? Is that what I saw?
1: Yes, because he told them that he's had two back surgeries, and so when he was cramped up in the car, he needed to get out and stretch. And my favorite part is that you've got people that are watching the video going, he doesn't seem drunk at all. Oh, he doesn't?
0: Because his norm looks...
1: Oh, he doesn't?
0: That is kind of damning.
1: Okay.
2: Jim?
1: All right, he doesn't. Just tell me you've never had a cocktail without
0: He does look like normal. He does look normal.
1: I don't know, man. He seemed like
0: he was always faded then. Huh? He's always faded.
1: I thought Brady would take offense to this because Tony Romo said to the police officer, hey, you know, you think just because I left a golf course, I was drunk? I thought that was a direct shot at people.
2: At all golfers, yeah. Yeah, I mean, it's like...

0: I mean, they do call it swing lube or swing juice for a reason.
1: Dang.
0: I mean, there is, you know, a few alcoholic beverages that are usually had by most golfers just to kind of loosen up and kind of relax a bit before you play golf. So I understand why people would feel that way, but there's a big group of golfers out there who don't drink when they play golf. They actually just enjoy the game, they play golf, and that's it.
1: Oh, that's awful. Just awful.
2: I mean, he was handling himself pretty well. Usually
0: he did.
2: You get sobriety field tests because they either can smell it, which that might have been probably what it was. Because it doesn't seem like the way his demeanor was and the way he handled himself, he did not seem like he was inebriated.
3: Did I pass this test?
2: Yeah.
4: Did you turn around?
3: No, I didn't.
0: Look, as a former NFL quarterback and part of the fraternity with Tony Romo, I got to tell you, I was proud of him. At least in regards to how he conducted himself, he didn't get belligerent. He was respectful. You know, they tried to kind of trick him. I think that when they were like, do you want to take the whatever test they call the breathalyzer? They didn't call it a breathalyzer. And he asked them, what's that? Is that? And then she's like, yeah. He's like, no, absolutely not. He's like, everyone tells me not to take it. So I thought it was interesting. And LeVar, I feel like you're more in tune with this. You don't have to take a field sobriety either. Like, now they're going to take you right in.
2: They're going to take you in.
0: Nazi, right?
2: And it's an automatic, like, disqualifying of your license, different things like that. And by the way, I'm not an authority on it because I'm not an authority on it for one, but I'm certainly not because it happened to me.
0: I'm just tapping in your wisdom. Yeah. That's all.
2: Yeah, whatever.
1: Let me just say this.
2: I thought he handled himself well, because the thing about it is, you have to, again, it's by discretion by the officer on the scene as to if there is a reason to have suspicion of intoxication.
1: Well, let me just say this. As somebody who has been pulled over and taken the breathalyzer test, your guys' standpoint is coming from the place of a non-breathalyzer test taking person.
2: I've never taken one.
1: All right.
2: I've never used one.
1: Let me pull a Ryan Clark on you. You've never played the game. All right, so you guys wouldn't know this.
2: Oh.
1: But I've taken the breathalyzer
2: test. Well, it's because you're a white
0: you
2: man.
0: You have?
1: Yes, told you yesterday.
2: You were racially profiled.
0: Yeah, but like,
2: if we're going to go down that road, let's go all the way down.
1: I got pulled over. I performed so poorly in the roadside test.
2: I think your facial hair, threw them off.
1: Yeah, you're good to go. I was like, yeah, man, I don't have to tell you.
0: That's an actual true story. I thought you were messing around.
1: No, I swear to God, yeah. Yeah, it was, you know.
0: Man. And also, I couldn't tell if the stuff they were asking him to do as part of the field sobriety was his stretching routine or if they're asking him to do that. Like, that was what got difficult with the video.
2: All I know is, from my knowledge of field sobriety tests, no one ever passes. If at the moment they pull you out to do a field sobriety test, you are already going in.
1: Do you remember when Jim Bob Cooter got popped, the coordinator? He got popped, and the report came out that he failed 3 field sobriety tests. And I said, man, after the first one, they're just having a laugh. Huh. They're like, hey, man, let's see what we can get this guy to do. Like,
2: I mean, if you're
1: can
2: being
1: you
2: real,
1: juggle?
2: the first one is a joke.
1: can you juggle street cones? And count backwards.
2: You know, they do. One of the tests is to say the alphabet backwards.
1: Yeah.
2: And I would not be able to do that. I would not be able to say the alphabet backwards. But that's like, that is one of the questions, I believe. Say the alphabet backwards.
1: It's just, yeah, man. So, hey.
2: You're going in. The minute they ask you to get out of your vehicle, you're not getting out to get back in. You're going in.
1: I survived.
0: Well, he did. I mean, maybe Tony Romo needs a little more Jonas Knox in him. You know,
2: you took a breathalyzer.
1: Yes.
2: That's why you
1: field sobriety test and breathalyzer.
2: When did
1: test.
2: You take the breathalyzer after the sobriety? Yes. Exactly.
1: Yeah.
2: Well, there you go.
1: Like,
2: you got to take. You got to take into consideration if you're denying the breathalyzer test, that's already boom. That's already your strike. But if you didn't deny the breathalyzer test and you did the field sobriety test, then yes, but most of these guys are going to deny the blood test or the field sobriety test. And it's because they know they're going to show up.
1: Brady said this a long time ago, man. That's why I'm built different.
2: Oh gosh.
1: I don't have to tell you.
2: Were you?

0: You drunk?
1: No.
0: Oh, then that's an indictment on you too.
2: Wait, what? Because
1: no,
2: his normal demeanor, people thought he was drunk.
0: Yes.
2: Was
1: there's no yes. possible way this
0: yes.
1: is a real
0: that's
1: thing.
0: That's exactly what I'm saying.
2: I think I know what happened. Jonas doesn't get much sleep, all right? So he needs to go to Mattress Firm. He needs to talk to their sleep experts.
0: Okay.
2: They will find him a customizable sleep solution like the Tempur-Pedic Split King Sleep System. 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
0: Oh, Kyle Shanahan got a Tempur-Pedic in that hospital, but I doubt Romo got one in that sale.
1: No. That back, he needs it.
0: Dang.
1: We are going to have the usuals coming up later on. It's another edition of In Case You Missed It. This hour, we're going to have our midweek awards. Petros Papadakis is going to stop by. We've got the leftovers. All of it is yours here on this three-hour extravaganza. It's two pros and a cup of Joe on a Wednesday morning. And we got boots on the ground coverage. That's yours next year on FSR.
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0: Hey folks, it's Joe, and you have heard me talk several times about my time in the classroom here in Lafayette Parish being a teacher, and throughout those years had come across students who had been experiencing or had experienced homelessness. And I'm here with David Owens of Gifting Grace Project to talk a little bit about the work they do assisting kids in Lafayette who are experiencing the same thing.
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0: Two pros and a cup of Joe. Fox Sports Radio. LeVar Arrington, Brady Quinn, Jonas Knox are here. Coming up in about 15 from now. Another edition of In Case You Missed It right here on FSR on this Wednesday morning.
1: I respect how you brought it in. I definitely do.
0: Doesn't this make you feel like that? You know,
1: it makes it feel like you get a pick-me-up out of it.
0: Yeah. Well, a little smooth here.
1: And when you're feeling real smooth and you got that respect, you gotta put your arm out the window and keep your hand on the wheel, if you know what I'm saying. And if you're going to do it, you might as well do it with a Nissan Frontier.
2: Uh-huh. Say it, Daddy.
1: It's built for your work week so you could get that work. And when you're ready to load up that tailgate for the weekends, all you got to do is make sure you jump into a 2026 Nissan Frontier.
2: That's right, Big Daddy LeVar.
1: Yeah, hell yeah. That's what they call me.
0: It is time now also.
1: Big Daddy.

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1: Swung on and hit high in the air. Deep right center field. It's got a chance, Thomas, at the wall, and it is off the wall, and it bounces by both fielders. Caratini scores. Lee's got a score. Royce Lewis has tripled home the winning runs.
0: And somewhere, Scott Shapiro is smiling. That is courtesy of the Treasure Island Baseball Network. 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
2: Minnesota.
3: That's right.
0: Where one Braden T. Quinn is at. Boots on the ground coverage for in-depth conversations, breakdowns, all sorts of fun stuff with Big Ten Media Days, coaches, players. What was the big takeaway from day one of Big Ten Media Days there in Chi-Town?
2: What was it?
3: You know, there's not as much conversation like we saw from the SEC trying to declare that they're the best conference. You know, it was kind of very, just very much as matter of fact. I think what became more of a point of conversation was the legislation that's out right now, where they're trying to figure out, you know, what college football and what college sports are going to look like moving forward. And that was more of the conversation. And I guess, you know, the Big Ten can discuss these sorts of things or communicate that way because, as I said yesterday, that they're at the top of the mountain in college football. They won the last three national championships. If you look at their record, in particular in the postseason versus the other conferences, they have by far and away the best record since they expanded playoff to 12 teams. So it really was more of just kind of focusing on themselves. You know, I had a chance to sit down with Lincoln Riley, who's super optimistic about their chances this year, talked about why, you know, he said what he said about the window for championships being open, whether that's all the guys they have coming back, whether that's their number one recruiting class for the 2026 recruiting class. So they've got a ton of young talent, too. Jane Maiava, the quarterback, who he feels like is a tremendous leader, has a lot of experience, can do a lot of things he would like him to do and that other quarterbacks have done in his system in the past to win Heismans, win conference championships, and be the number one overall pick. So, you know, he was extremely optimistic, and it feels like this is now kind of that time, you know, where really they can make a run at it. If you look at their schedule, too, it's somewhat favorable. Obviously, there's one less game to worry about.
4: I was about to say, they got a big one against Notre Dame, don't they?
3: No, that's over. Oh. That's done. Oh. So.
4: Because he was asked about the rivalry, right? And he said nothing happened.
3: He was. I mean, we didn't talk about it only because it doesn't really pertain to the Big Ten and our scheduling for Big Noon. But, you know, to be quite frank, I mean, he's gotten the message.
2: You wanted it.
3: He's gotten the message that everyone thinks that he doesn't want it. And he's now out there trying to change that narrative. And that's fine if SC wants to. But the people who are behind those conversations know the truth. And the truth is that Southern Cal has changed conferences. They've changed coaches. They've changed athletic directors. They are the one that has changed in all of this. And because the results haven't been what they wanted, now they want to change that rivalry because they're concerned about not being able to make the playoff, not being able to have more success because very similar to the conversation that Steve Sarkisian is saying. You know, if that's your non-conference game and you're in a tough conference, I mean, that's in essence what Lincoln Riley's doing. I don't know why he's not using the same discussion point that Steve Sarkisian is. You don't have to just sit there and say, like, nah, we don't know if we need the rivalry. No, it's the matter of if 9-3 doesn't get you in the expanded playoff at 12 teams, it becomes much more damaging for you to play that game because you still have to deal with the Ohio States and the Michigans, the Penn States, the Oregons, the, you know, name all the Indianas, the name all the great teams right now in the Big Ten that are going to be scheduled for you. So, you know, he can use the same narrative or excuse that Steve Sarkisian does. But what's going to happen is once this playoff expands past 12 to 24, and I've always said this, the rivalry will come back.

0: really discusses in regards to this rivalry and it not being played is Notre Dame obviously wants it. And this year, you know, the way it was, they were trying to make it scheduled, it wasn't really even possible. But if anyone's hurt by a loss in the entire landscape of college football, it's Notre Dame. I mean, last year they didn't get in with two losses. And there are obviously multiple teams that got in with two losses. And in the past, it's been that of which, when it was four teams, they couldn't lose one and have any reassurance they got in. In 12 teams, depending on their schedule, I'm not sure if they get in this year with their schedule with one loss. Like, I mean, I can literally state that right now. I am not sure. Only because their schedule and strength of schedule, at least as it appears now, is going to be that weak. So if anyone you can make the case is penalized by playing a tough opponent, losing and maybe being out, it's Notre Dame. I mean, literally last year they lost to, you know, teams that were a part of those conversations in the final moments, seconds of games, and it wasn't enough to put them as a part of it. So Notre Dame can make that same argument, but they don't. They want to play the rivalry like they always have for, you know, decades and decades through world wars and everything else. So again, the narratives are being spun. That's one, but it'll come back at some point. I'm sure they'll work it out.
1: The fact that Lincoln Riley's being asked about a non-Big Ten game at Big Ten Media Days ought to tell him and everybody, yeah, you kind of screwed that up. Like, that's like the fact that that's still a topic of conversation at Big Ten Media Days, and it really doesn't have anything to do with the Big Ten, tells you that people are still looking for answers and they haven't really come up with anything that makes a whole lot of sense in the entire time he's talked about it. So
2: Wisconsin sounded positive, huh?
0: Like, yeah, talked to Luke Fickell
2: going on.
0: Yeah, talked to Luke Fickell. You know, they've got the third biggest transfer class, and that's been an interesting ride for Wisconsin fans, because, you know, they've gotten away offensively from their identity, you know, wanting to pound away, run the football, lean on running backs and multiple tight end sets, and have your kind of complement of one or two receivers who could be game breakers for you. Because defensively, their front seven was great last year. But talking to Luke Fickell, he feels really good about where they're trying to get back to. And that is, you know, having a running back they can rely on, multiple tight ends. They feel really good about that particular group. Colton Joseph is one of the transfers. He was the Sun Belt Player of the Year from Old Dominion at quarterback. And so he adds some different dimensions for them with what they can do running the football. And they feel taller and longer and more athletic in the secondary. So if they can get what they got from their front seven last year in the run game defensively, and they can be better in coverage and limiting big plays, I think they feel like they can get back to that, you know, the changeup of seeing power and counter and all these gap schemes where you've got multiple linemen and multiple tight ends just pounding away at you, where no one's running that anymore. And it used to be a really, really not only difficult scheme to go up against, but tough game to play, because you're physically getting beat up and the way they limit the amount of possessions you get. They're gonna kind of switch back towards that. And I do think it'll be advantageous. The toughest thing for Wisconsin is, I mean, Lamar, look at their schedule to begin the season. I mean, there's pressure on him, and they start with Notre Dame. I want to say they play someone too, or a couple of teams too, really early in Big Ten play. And I just hope they're patient, because I do think they're going to get back on the right track now moving forward.
2: What about Illinois? Bielema, he's always full of vinegar and that other thing, you know.
1: Wisconsin, by the way, has got Notre Dame, and then my dad's alma mater, Western Illinois.
2: Oh, nice.
1: In week two.
2: That's where your dad is?
0: Yeah, but yeah. Who are the games after that?
1: Eastern Michigan at Penn State, Michigan State at UCLA, yeah. USC.
0: So I think that Penn State game, and obviously they should, you know, if they end up going 2-2, like, is that – hopefully it's enough, but if they stumble to Michigan State, if they stumble to anyone else, I think there's some concern about what the administration may do at this point, because they know they need to win right now. But to Bielema's the one guy, by the way, of all the coaches that he throws out some things. You know, he doesn't mind throwing out and talking his talk.
2: He's like a bully
0: in regards to other conferences.
2: His players are like that too. They're like little bullies.
0: Yeah, I love it though, because you need those personalities. And again, somebody said yesterday, I'll reiterate, the Big Ten has the best conference for coaches, in my opinion. I mean, obviously it's the best from a scheme standpoint. It's the best. I mean, look at the tenure of some of these guys.

0: I mean, you sit down with Kirk Ferentz, he's coached forever. And just even talking to him and going about, like, you know, why he decided to come back, why he doesn't want to hang it up at 70 years old now, and the optimism that he sees for his team and his program. You know, you talk to some of these guys, like, they all kind of love where they're at and what they're building. And Illinois has kind of got its own little niche too right now with how Brett Bielema has been able to build through the trenches, build these physical teams up front. They got some playmakers on the outside defensively. You know, I love their defensive scheme and their defensive coordinator. It just comes down to, like, can they get the sort of quarterback play that can elevate them? You know, that's what all these schools that are like those fringe schools that you need them to kind of take that next step. It all comes down to, like, can they elevate at the quarterback spot to get a guy who can help get them to the Big Ten championship, get them into the college football playoff and make a run.
1: 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LeVar Arrington, Brady Quinn, Jonas Knox with you. Coming up next here, it's another edition of In Case You Missed It right here on FSR.
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0: Two pros and a cup of Joe, Fox Sports Radio, LeVar Arrington, Brady Quinn, Jonas Knox with you here. Coming up top of next hour, a little over 10 minutes from now. Apparently, somebody might be looking elsewhere for work coming up next year. We'll get into that for you right here on Fox Sports Radio. That'll be yours here again a little over 10 minutes from now. 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
2: Yeah.
0: Starring LeVar Arrington, TJ Houshmandzadeh, and Plaxico Burress.
3: What up, Hoosh?
4: Yeah, Plax.
0: And Plaxico Burress was on the joint venture show and was asked about his time in prison and then his time in NFL prison.
5: What was worse? Playing for the Jets or prison?
6: So they're both kind of similar because when I walked in the prison on my first day, I was like, damn, man, you are a loser. And I had the same damn feeling every day I walked through the door with the Jets. I'm like, damn, I hope we can win this weekend. Loser.
0: That's
3: awful. I mean, first
2: say
3: off,
2: grenade.
4: I didn't realize Plax sounds like Kawhi Leonard when he laughs.
2: Yeah, his laugh was Kawhi Leonard.
4: Can we play the beginning of that again, Lorena? Yeah.
5: What was worse, playing for the Jets or prison?
4: Damn.
2: Yeah, dude.
4: Has it always been like that?
2: I mean,
0: we do it side by side.
4: Does he know? Yeah, was, does he know he sounds like Kawhi? That was,
2: I don't know. It is very Kawhi Leonard-ish.
4: Look, I was only there for half a season.
6: So,
4: and it did feel like, you know, some places you go, there's an expectation to win. And that was a place where it didn't feel like there was necessarily an expectation. It felt like it was more of you were, like, curious to see if you were going to. You know, and I know there's a lot of moving parts and all that, but it just... It's a unique place. It really is. I think culturally it's hard to get that place, you know, thinking like the New York Giants who've had more success that are obviously right there and share the same stadium. It was something weird there. Like it's such a big time, you know, place and thing. It's like almost like the city of New York and everything else. And the fans like kind of drowned out a little bit of, you know, what maybe the focus and narrative needs to be there.
0: You got to save that for Saturday. You gotta play it on
2: Saturday.
0: Yeah,
2: we do got to play it.
0: Is there like an insecurity thing going on as well too with the Jets when you mentioned the Giants and the success they've had to where the Jets are looking around going, damn, man, like somehow, some way they've got all these Super Bowls and we got nothing to show for it. There's got to be a little insecurity in town.
4: I don't know if I'd describe it as insecurity. I think I'd describe it as they're just trying to create their own history, you know, and I think they're trying to figure out how to do that. And fortunately, they've got an owner who's got enough money, who's going to keep, you know, keep pumping it into it and keep trying. And that is a positive. They haven't been able to kind of find their way. And sometimes it's not easy to do. I mean, clearly. I mean, look at how many rich owners and people who own teams, you know, struggle to be able to find the right coach, right front office, and then they stick with guys who have been there for a while and they're still not getting the results. You're like, what are they doing? Why are we still doing this?
0: It's kind of like, it's also why when you share a building with the other team and you're the little brother, it's just a constant reminder. It's why

0: the Clippers.
1: The Chargers.
0: Like, yeah, the Chargers, same thing. And the Clippers, like, we got to go build our own place. Like, it's going to cost a lot of money, but we've got to try and separate ourselves from the fact that we feel like renters in the Lakers building. So, yeah, it's unfortunate. But, yeah, a little Kawhi Leonard for Plaxico Burress there. That's tremendous. Huh. Prison's like being with the Jets. Dang. That's fun.
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0: Good morning, everybody. 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Good morning, Don T, our happy yet confused ghost. My name is Tim Fletcher. Happy to be here with you. How are you? With some dirt foot popping and locking into our ears. Love those boys. They all ride in my book. They're good eggs just like that bow hair. You know what I mean? You know what I mean. Hey, how about this? Did you know you can call us on the Mudbugs Hoggy Hotline? 318-725-5945. 318-725-5945. 318-Rally45.
1: Hello.
0: Coach?
1: Hello.
0: Coach, have you ever been sued by Ole Miss? 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Is that a yes? 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I like it. 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Your local uniform professional since 1973. 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Football practices underway. They are a go-to for, oh my, we need this, for every family in the Arklatex. Sports World, 8809 Juella, just off 3132, your local uniform pros since 1973. My friends, we are cool cats, if you didn't already know that. We've got the tats to prove it. We've got the pelts on the wall, I guess you could say. Yeah. Oh, we'll post on X where all the cool kids are.

you want to follow along? Try to keep up. Because while we move slyly, stealthily, we're quick. We are quick with a post or a repost of something funny. The Rogers will not retweet 70 sports if he curses. But if he doesn't, we'll see a retweet from maybe all three of us. Because he's funny. We're on X at Fletch Worldwide at Fletcher Show at Hey Boy Rogers. At A Hester 32. And of course at Greg Adams. I wonder if I wouldn't have paused right there and I might have snuck it past him. Greg, of course, is our Geekon godfather. He is our Mardi Gras Mamba, and he is the producer board op for Off Center with Colvin, our sports card hobby show from 4 until 5. Of course, that leads into Sports Talk with JJ and Bonsai Ben. Yay! With Louisiana Sports Hall of Famer John James Marshall, his big brother Ben, and guitarist for rock band Serotones, T-Stew. I was going to say, I wish I knew what Ben's Twitter handle was, but man doesn't have a cell phone and still gets the newspaper delivered. I don't think Bonsai Ben, he of the retired attorney, older brother of John James Marshall, who's already old, I don't think Ben's got a Twitter handle. But I'll see. I'll do a search for it. We're also on TikTok, Instagram, and Threads at Tim Fletcher Show. We stream the show live on the Tim Fletcher Show Facebook page, the Tim Fletcher Show YouTube channel as well, and Technicolor Sound and Panavision Audio. And then after the show, Rogers and I get after it. They call us Supergirl and Batwoman around here. Because, buddy, we work hard for our money. So hard for it, honey. We're wrapping up each hour individually, boxing it up, shoving it up into the podosphere. Sorry, that was a little off. Sorry about that. I got distracted. My phone fell down like Kyle Shanahan. Wherever you get your podcast from is where you can download any part of the show you want, any hour. It's there for the taking, for your leisure and your pleasure. And that's all I got to say about that. Hey, now. Well. Did you know that this is the SEC update? Yep. It is. You've heard about it. Kids write about it. There are art installations around town regarding it. The SEC update, our first nugget of news right out of the chute. And it is a paid advertisement for Bo Harris Wealth Management and his entire team. Bo's a really good guy, and his crew is awesome. And all they want to do is help you wherever you find yourself in this, you know, lot in life, in this progression towards what you hope is a healthy retirement and many years of relaxation, of slow down work or no down work, however you want to, whatever you want to get to. That's what Bo and his team want to help you with. And they have helped so many people, hundreds upon hundreds, just by being that expert advice, that extra set of eyes, that some caring individual who has got conviction to help you reach your financial goals. He is a really good guy, and his team is a really good crew to have on your side. Get in touch with him at 318-670-3101, 318-670-3101. Bringing you the SEC update.

0: Brett Bielema, what do we do to you? Former Arkansas Razorback coach who still blocks me on Twitter, as does his wife. Now coaching in Illinois, but doesn't mean he hadn't forgot about his days in the SEC. Big Ten Media Days, Tuesday. During his opening statement, the former Arkansas head coach from 2013 to 2017 said, I know, talking about Greg Sankey, I know he's got to protect the SEC and they kind of want to live in 2005 forever, but I think the forward thinking of where we are in college football is an awesome thing. 2005, huh? Texas at the Big 12, by the way, beat USC in the Pac-12 for the national championship that year. Starting the next year, 2006, Florida won the championship, and that set up six straight for the SEC. So, later he was asked to clarify those remarks about the SEC living in 2005. He said that the age of NIL player movement has changed college football, benefiting the Big Ten. Quote, I think I just made the headline. What I'm saying is when I went to the SEC, it was a completely different league, in my opinion, than the one I was in the Big Ten prior. But since those two elements came into college football, the whole world changed. It's overly obvious to say that, but I think anything that predates that is just a different time in college football. It just is. It's a different world, man. The last 3 years, like quarterback, East Carolina transfer Kevin Hauser, I have now. We would not have gotten that in college football world that existed 5 years ago. I know that. You can go around every team and the rosters have changed because of those two components, the transfer portal and revenue share. It's a different world. Anything beyond that's nonsense. Yeah, Brett Bielema, what we have heard there at the very end was Brett Bielema saying something about the SEC, a little dig, and then being asked to expand on it, decided to chicken out and say, oh, I wasn't talking about it, that their glory days are in the past. No. That's not what I meant. I meant that, we didn't have name, image, likeness in 2005. But we do now. That's what I'm saying. Huh? Dude, just stick to your convictions. Take a dig at the SEC. That's okay. I guarantee you Lane Kiffin will say something negative about the Big Ten if it comes down to splitting hairs over who gets a playoff bid. I have a feeling Brent Venables is not going to mince words if he has to say something derogatory about Wisconsin or Illinois if Oklahoma is battling somebody for a final playoff spot out of the Big Ten. Stick to it. Jeez. And that's your SEC update. Burt taking shots at the SEC. Hey, man. If you take a shot at the king, best not miss. Isn't that what the saying is, Rod? Something like that? I'm not sure. It may be carpe diem. I don't know. My captain, oh captain. I think the phrase I'm looking for is 3 hours later.
1: At the Krusty Krab.
0: At the Krusty Krab. Patrick. Your SEC update, not this last 20 seconds, but the actual SEC update. Last 20 seconds was brought to you by Rogers Hampton's nonsensical nonsense. 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Joining us now in studio, saying good morning to our buddy in the studio who's been here longer than I have so far. It's our old pal Rogers Hambone Hampton.
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0: It is Wednesday, isn't it?
2: It is the hump day.
0: Yeah, Gary's in his outfit.
2: It's a hooking up and it's a tracking down. It's a fishing out.

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1: We are from 11 until 1, best outdoor show on the radio. For our friends in Lafayette, seriously, you may hate this show, but you'll love that show. If you're an outdoorsman or outdoorswoman, you like hunting and fishing, there's no better show to listen to than Hooking Up, Tracking Down, Steve Graff, maybe, Mike
0: He's
1: Eccles.
0: He's supposed to return
1: and
0: today.
1: And Gary McCoy, so that's great. Yes. Graff returning from heart surgery.
0: Yes.
1: So that is awesome. From 11 until 1, they're really good dudes. They know their stuff. And they usually have some really rock star guests in the hunting and fishing world as well. So that's 11 to 1. Here on 1130 The Tiger has nothing to do with our little Tim Fletcher Show umbrella, but they're good folks, and we are happy for their success. Raj, how was your Tuesday?
0: I chilled, man.
1: I did not.
0: Oh, dude. Now, I'm sticking to my guns, unless I'm going from the building to the vehicle and the vehicle to another building.
1: Yeah.
0: I'm staying inside.
1: That's not a bad idea. That's a good plan. That's a good plan. I decided to start edging. I was going to weed eat and edge yesterday, mow today, and be done with it for the weekend because it's not going to rain. Unless you listen to Bupkus beforehand, said that we have a chance of showers Thursday. Roger got out there, and I started also, I like to trim my shrubs, not a euphemism, with my ego weed eater thing. And I just go up and down the fence line. Got a wrought iron fence. And I just go on the outside of it, go straight up and down with my weed eater. And it's a whole lot easier and faster than using hedge trimmers. You know what I mean, Vern? And so it gotten kind of wild there. Hadn't trimmed them in about 2 weeks. And so I was getting after it pretty good. I trimmed my sidewalk there, Raj. Looked good, buddy. Looked good. Then I started doing this other thing. I was burning through line left and right. You know what I found out, though? A koozie that you put your soda pop cans in. If you cut your weed eater line, you know, get you about 7 feet of weed eater line, rolled it up, you can stack them inside of a koozie like 10 deep and stick it inside your pocket, and it's a good way to keep them all organized and not have to sit there and pull that line, go back and cut it, and come back out to your weed eater. Yard tips. That's another sponsorable segment of the show, Raj. So, anywho... Yeah. So, anywho.
0: Tractor place right down the road.
1: I got after it, and at some point, my string went out.
0: Oh, man, I hate that one.
1: I know. It does. I couldn't wait for that string to get out when I had the catheter thing.
0: Oh, my God.
1: So, I put the string in, and I've got a little automatic. You hit a little button, and it automatically feeds the string. So, hit it, and it just spun slowly. Like, oh, man. No, man. Oh, battery's dead. So I went and got another battery. Same thing. Oh, man.
0: Two batteries dead.
1: No, battery was good.
0: Oh.
1: But the head wouldn't bring in the line. It wouldn't kind of like a, with the plug in a vacuum cleaner, it's got the automatic thing. And you unplug it, you hit the little button on the vacuum cleaner, and the cord rolls back in like a measuring tape.
0: Yeah.
1: And so that's what it's supposed to do with the line, and it wouldn't do it. I was like, what the heck? So I open up the top of the, or the actually the bottom of the weed whacker thing, and I'm like, wait a minute. What happened to the whole guts of this thing? Like, there's a cup where my wire, my line was rolled around. There's the top that fits on it, the little latches that on the sides of it, and the little holes that... You put the line through. So I had the top of it in my hand, and I'm looking at the cup in my other hand, you know, in the holding the weed here. I'm like, where's the spring and the screw and all the stuff that goes in the middle of this thing that holds them all together? What happened? Raj, it was closed, completely closed, like nothing open. I ran out of line. I feed the line in there. With everything still intact on the weed whacker, try to get the line to retract in. It won't do it. So I open the mechanism at this point for the first time of the day, and I have been weed whacking for about an hour and a half, and there's no guts of this thing. What the heck happened? And so I'm, you know, looking around. I get the blower, and I'm kind of blowing around to see, did something pop out of this thing somehow? I mean, there's no physical explanation for how this happened.

0: I cannot for the life of me. I went back and looked at it three times yesterday. Put it in the storage shed, left, walked back in there and just took it back out and leaned it on this thing in the backyard. And I'm looking at it. I take the top off. I'm like, huh. I walk back over there. I find the little screw. I'm like, well, this doesn't look like anything, but it's a screw. And it's got like a little white metal top to it. I said, maybe something fell off. And I go and I look. I was like, does that fit in this stupid thing? So I just threw it in the neighbor's yard. So I go back and I give it one more look to see if there's something that does look like it goes inside of a stinking ego weed whacker. Nothing. I don't know what the heck.
1: How did it work for an hour and a half?
0: I don't know. And I've had it for, this is my third summer to have it. It's been awesome. Love it. Best weed eater ever. And now it just ate itself. I think there's some kind of alien inside of it. Something made it disappear. Now, I know I got hot yesterday because I was wearing sweatpants and a denim shirt while I was doing this because I didn't want to get the poison ivy, Raj. And after the premature emasculation of the weed eater, I shed my sweatpants and long sleeve shirt, put on my shorts and t-shirt, went ahead and went for that 3.5 mile walk. And most of the time I was on that walk, Raj, I was thinking, what happened to my weed eater? Until I stepped over the rat in my down the street neighbor's driveway.
1: The what?
0: 6:21 the time. Early riser portion of our show brought to you by Sports World, 8809 Joella, just off 3132. It's training camp day. Saints training camp gets going today, and they've got a full boat. Kendra Miller practicing. Jordan Tyson, we're talking about practicing. Alvin, a blonde Cam Jordan. They're all together again, buddy. I know what Matt Yoder said yesterday, and I know I agreed with him that just getting to the playoffs or being in contention would be nice. No, no, no, no. The more I think about it, buddy, and did not even plan this, Rogers Hampton wearing his Saints stuff today, did not even plan it, and I'm wearing a Northern Arizona t-shirt. My cousin, who's now the head coach at Northwestern State in Oklahoma, used to be the defensive coordinator at Northern Arizona. He was also the head coach at Missouri Western, where the Kansas City Chiefs are having their training camp. The Chiefs won the what, Rogers? How many times? They've won the what? Three times. The Super Bowl. So we are on the same page. It is Saints Super Bowl 26. Come on. 26 season will end with the Saints in the Super Bowl. We'll get it going here in just a wee bit. Dallas thinks that they're going to the Super Bowl, at least their owner does. He's all in. He has said it. I'm all in. We'll talk Cowboys training camp. We've got quarterback rankings. We got more Burt Bielema. And Illinois, actually, as bad as they are, actually has a pretty good idea that I think that LSU should steal. I think UL should steal. I think Tech should steal. I'm advocating stealing. Again, kids, you don't need school for all this education. Learn a lot on the mean streets of radio, AM radio. We do things a little different over here on this modulation. Frequency. Psh. Fancy pants. You know what FM stands for? Fancy pants modulation. AM. Angry. Attitude. Modulation. There you go, kid. There's your lesson for the day. Early riser portion of our show brought to you by Sports World, 8809 Joella. 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Remember, if you got gravy on your cummerbund, hey, wink, wink. I think they are. Gravy on the cummerbund is opening for Dirtfoot. Yes. Opossum, where art thou? Gravy on the cummerbund, and then Dirtfoot. It's a triple header right there. Holy cow. Woo! You get Red Panda in there, we're all set.

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3: 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And thanks as well to our buddies over at Bobby L. Green Plumbing, the plumbing team I like best. They are out and after it early. 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I'll tell you, just a bit outside. Where are you going to work out inside? Ooh, Raj, that's what I ought to start doing to attract the single ladies. Maybe give me a black diamond weight bench and put it out in the front yard. Take my 15-pound dumbbells out there and do some curls out on the black diamond weight bench on the front sidewalk. I'll tell you what, I'll run it past Mike and the Baileys. I'll get the people who know the equipment and know, you know, healthy-looking bodies and fit, trim athletes. I'll let them kind of weigh in on that. They think that's a good idea. The thing about T.O. doing the pull-ups and the sit-ups or whatever in the driveway, it's me on a Xmark Black Diamond weight bench with my Xmark 15-pound weights. Hey, what's going on? Oh, so you're new in town, huh? Yeah. Xmark Strength Equipment. They don't pay extra for these radio tales, Raj. It's all part of the process. We're a full service radio entity. Hey, they did not have a clue that it was going to be like this. No. Bringing you the LSU update. So, Ole Miss has filed complaints in Lafayette County, Mississippi, or Lafayette County, or Lafayette County. My gosh. We can't decide how to pronounce the town or county. Where we are on the GOAT in our capital of Cajun country, the lovely Lafayette, Louisiana. In Arkansas, the county is Lafayette County. I grew up with it thinking it was Lafayette, because wasn't that the general's name? So Ole Miss has filed complaints in that county in Mississippi, seeking close to $1 million, Dr. Evil, from former Rebels and current LSU Tigers, Princeville Umanmilan and Shreveport's Devin Harper. The Jackson Clarion Ledger obtained a copy of the complaints, which claim both players signed revenue-sharing agreements with Ole Miss just days before entering the transfer portal. According to Ole Miss, Umanmilan signed a financial

0: agreement with Ole Miss at 10:02 p.m. on January 3rd. Entered the transfer portal 12 days later. Signed with LSU the next day. Ole Miss claims that Harper signed his financial agreement at 8:19 in the morning on January 6th, entered the portal on January 12th, and then signed with LSU. Ole Miss is seeking $550,000 from Umon Millen and $400,000 from Harper, who played at Captain Shreve and Calvary. The Advocate sought comment from LSU, but school officials declined. And Rogers, this is something that I am still have not seen. And it may be obvious to everybody but me. I just am not seeing this. Is Ole Miss suing Umon Millen and Harper because they paid them that money, Rogers? Or they're suing them because that's what their contract was going to pay them, and since they breached their contract, they owe them that? It seems like that, again, take it from a guy who knows about legal bills and all that good stuff. But what I don't understand is the semantics of, are you suing because they took the money and ran? Or are you suing them because they said they were going to take the money? You promised them you were going to get them, give them the money, and they booked it. And so why aren't you just suing them then for $1 or whatever? I assume that has to mean that they must have gotten the money. I mean, that's all I can figure out. Because if not, what are you trying to get the money back from if you didn't give them the money yet? So I guess what I'm talking myself into, Rogers, is that with most of these agreements, as soon as you sign on the dotted line for an NIL or revenue share agreement, do you get like a check for that amount right then? Like, hey, I'm signing here on January 6th for $600,000 to be an Ole Miss Rebel. Sign it. Here's your check for $600,000. Mr. Smith, go deposit it if you want to. Is that how it works? Or is there, I don't know. And I don't know why it's that important to me, but it just feels like it would kind of help fill out the puzzle if we knew more about, were they getting paid in monthly installments? You know, that's a pretty big ask to come after nearly $1 million or whatever. So we shall see how this plays out, because it is just now being literally filed on Monday or Tuesday. And that's your LSU update, brought to you by Xmark Strength Equipment, the letter X, MARKFitness.com, the letter X, MARKFitness.com, Xmark Strength Equipment, 7144 West Park Road. Yes, Rod.
1: Okay, the story says, before transferring, the university expects the same commitment from its student athletes and their representatives in upholding their contracts.
0: Right.
1: Before transferring to another institution, student athletes Devin Harper and Prince Will Umanamanamoa signed revenue sharing agreements that included a provision requiring them to compensate the university with a predetermined amount if they departed before fulfilling their commitment.
0: Okay. So they didn't get the money.
1: They got the money, but they were going to get.
0: They were going to get the money, and if
1: you left, this is what your punishment is.
0: It's almost like, well, it's a buyout, I guess.
1: Yes, yeah, that's a good way to put that.
0: Okay, so it's as if they were paying their coach $10 million. He signs the contract, and if he leaves before year one, he's going to owe $8 million. Yeah, and he hadn't got his full $10 million. Yeah. Okay, that's how it was. That makes sense.
1: Yeah.
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2: And they broke it within a 90-day window.
0: Okay. Yeah, they broke it like in a 7-day window almost, yeah, really.
2: Absolutely.
0: You know?
2: Yeah, they had 90 days, but they didn't 7.
0: Couldn't wait. 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The early riser portion of our show brought to you by Sports World 8809 Joella, just off 3132. Thanks as well to our friends over at Landers Dodge Chrysler Jeep Ram. 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

0: Trey and his crew are doing amazing things over there. And I do mean amazing. 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
1: Recently, our company softball team lost the big game by one run. 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

0: Hey folks, it's Joe, and you have heard me talk several times about my time in the classroom here in Lafayette Parish being a teacher, and throughout those years had come across students who had been experiencing or had experienced homelessness. 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
3: 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And in San Marcos, going back to the weed eater story, I said, you know, alien, take me to your weeder, he said. I said, that's not bad. Draco wants to know, how did Bert get that wife? Wasn't she a waitress in a cocktail bar when he met her? He picked her out. Turned her around. Turned her into something new. I think she was a waitress, wasn't she? Or a bartender or something at a casino. Am I making that up? I probably am. You know, I kind of soured on Bert toward the end. I was all in on Bert when he first got to Arkansas. I'm like, all right, he's leaving Wisconsin. They're pretty good. Let's bring that Big Ten mentality. Yeah, we're going to build the Razorbacks from the line of scrimmage back on both sides of the ball. Heck yeah. That's my kind of coach. Let's get some strong Arkansas, Texas, corn-fed boys and put them on those offensive and defensive lines and just beat teams into submission. And it didn't happen. But his wife was really good looking. And so they became kind of our Tay-Tay and Kelsey, before Tay-Tay and Kelsey. And there was one game that Wisconsin was playing, and the freshman quarterback, or whatever quarterback it was, he didn't clock the ball at the end of the game quick enough to set up. They were going to have a chip shot field goal to win it, or they're on the six. Had a chance to win it with a touchdown at the end or something, but the kid didn't clock it in time, and they ended up losing the game. And Bielema's wife tweeted out, karma, as in like, karma, we left you to come to Arkansas, and now you lost a football game, which is a weird way for karma to work. I don't think it works that way, but that's how she termed it. And anywho, I thought, that's pretty funny because she's really good looking and she's the wife of the Razorbacks football coach. So, of course, she's got a hall pass. She can do whatever she wants. That was funny. And then at the end of the, toward the end of the Bielema campaign in Arkansas, I may have replied back to something that had both of them in the tweet with karma, and I misspelled it the way that she misspelled it back on her original tweet. And then they both blocked me. So, yeah. So that's my my Bielema beef. Now, one thing Illinois has done that I think is outstanding. Did you see this yesterday about their whatever stadium they call it, Memorial Stadium or something? They are going to put giant screens on the outside of the stadium facing the tailgate lots. Okay? These giant video monitors for those that don't have tickets but want to come on campus or come to the stadium and tailgate to keep the party going, man. I'm like, wait a minute. That's actually a pretty good idea.

0: I don't know exactly how they would be able to do it at Tiger Stadium, but what's the number that seems popular that on a game day Saturday, LSU, there'll be 250,000 people on campus and only 100,000 get in. So if that's the case, think about what Illinois is doing. What if on the outside of Tiger Stadium, they had these giant video monitors where you could kind of keep the party going at your tailgate and just watch the game from out there? Would you pay extra for a tailgate slot for that? I don't know. It sounds a pretty good idea. So Bert hates the SEC, but their athletic director and president have come up with a pretty good idea. 6:45 the time. Tim Fletcher Show with Rogers Hambone Hampton. Draco also says, I would like to slap the spit out of Rob Parker just one time. Is he the one? Is he Rob Parker? That's the one that talks real slow. Okay.
1: Yeah, you nailed him.
0: Well, sounds like that's what Draco wants to do with a punch. Roger, they still make Hawaiian punch. I don't think I've seen it in a grocery store. Who did I have this conversation with? Do you remember, Raj? Now, for the young ones listening, I know it sounds like you're listening to a couple of 25, 30-year-old dudes in here, but we're not. We're actually over 60. We just carry ourselves like we're so young and hip. Raj, how much do you remember getting, like almost like the giant, like a coffee can of Hawaiian Punch that you had to use the bottle opener, the pointy bottle opener to open a spot on this side of that can and then go on the other side and poke a smaller hole to aerate it.
2: Offset the flow.
0: That's one of the first, like, what do you call that? Not geography. What is that? Study of volume and space and liquids. Geology?
2: No. That's dirt.
0: Riverology?
2: Physics. Science and
0: hey,
2: physics.
0: I think physics. I think that's like one of the first physics lessons I probably ever learned is like, oh, you got to have airflow to allow this thing. Do you remember how good that was, Rogers? Having that can in a refrigerator and then grabbing that can out of the fridge, grabbing a glass out of the cupboard.
2: Because the can was metal, so it stayed cool.
0: It stayed ice cold. Probably made with lead.
2: Oh, the most lead.
0: Coming in for just a little break from playing outside and pouring a 12-ounce cup of that.
2: Of instant sugar.
0: Unbelievable. God, Hawaiian Punch was so good. Capri Sun can't hold Hawaiian Punch's jock. How about a nice Hawaiian Punch? Remember, they beat the crap out of each other.
2: Yeah.
0: I liked it better than Kool-Aid, Raj.
2: Yeah.
0: If I was ranking my liquids.
2: And they both have a cool
0: not sodas,
2: man.
0: But I'm going, my juices, I'm going Hawaiian Punch, Kool-Aid. Where's Tang in there? Oh, Country Time Lemonade. Remember Country Time Lemonade, Raj? Oh, buddy.
2: They still have that.
0: They still have that. Yeah. I don't know if they have Hawaiian Punch anymore. Rod, we're losing the legends.
2: You know, because when we grew up, every young boy needed some Tang.
0: Because the astronauts drank it.
2: Yeah. You looked up to your heroes.
0: You absolutely
2: if they were getting
0: did.
2: Tang in outer space, you should be getting Tang.
0: I actually talked about Tang with my brother this past weekend. And I said, I haven't had Tang.
2: Yeah.
0: In a long time.
2: Yeah. Do they even still make that?
0: Yeah, I think they do. I think
2: just in powder form?
0: I think my dad had some.
2: Wow.
0: And so, yeah, just powder form. But how nasty was that stuff? Like, why would we ever have Tang when we could just get orange juice?
2: And I don't know if they were trying to pass it off as orange juice or Gatorade.
0: Right. It was like the worst of both.
2: It was the worst of both.
0: Have you ever get like a spoonful of it dry? Just
2: I liked it better that way.
0: Yeah, it was almost.
2: That's what led to the Fun Dip packets.

0: I think you're probably right.
1: Wait. I can eat this chalk as I dip it in pure purple sugar. Okay.
0: You know, my sister-in-law, who had the little health scare while we were up there on Saturday, she was like, I'd like a snow cone. And my brother and I are both like, well, don't have to ask us twice. So here we go. So we got a snow cone. And so
1: well, it's been a while since I've had a snow cone.
0: So I told Tony and Kim, I said, yeah, do you guys get cream? And you're like, oh, no, gross. No. I'm like, oh, okay. So I get double cream in the middle and cream on the top of the black raspberry or whatever. And my brother's looking at it. He goes, why do you get the cream? I was like, Tony, it's just Eagle brand milk. He goes, what? I said, yeah, it's not like cream that you find in the by the milk, not half and half. I said, this is Eagle brand milk, the stuff that we would all fight over if it was ever opened up at the house. He was like, let me have a little bite of that. I'm like, yeah. Got a dry spoon there. Use that. And so he's like, oh, geez. Yeah, this is good. I don't know why I thought it was like going to be like milk. I'm like, no, this is the greatest thing in the world. Oh, that's the first snow cone I've had, I think, since I almost ran over myself in the truck. Not almost, since I ran over myself in the truck. Ooh, Mitch, over at Exmark, orange or grape tang? That's right, they had grape tang. Ugh. No thanks. Hawaiian punch? Awesome. Draco, of course, takes it to a new level. He goes, I'll get you some Hawaiian punch and bring it by the station. He goes, I love Tang. Tang is good with a shot of Grey Goose. Do you just take a spoonful and put it into like a chilled glass of vodka? Is that what you're doing? Hey, now. I already had an idea that I'm giving to a sample over at Chop Shop about the corn dog without the stick. Corn dog covered in Fritos, chili, and cheese. A corn dog Frito chili corn dog. I will now give Daiquiri Express the idea of
1: a Tang Daiquiri.
0: A Tang Daiquiri.
1: That's fun to say.
0: And you know what? We're going to call it
1: the Wu Tang.
0: We're going to call it, we'll say Razorback Red, we'll call it Wu Tang. How can
1: Wu-Tang.
0: Wu-Tang Daiquiri.
1: Wu-Tang Daiquiri.
0: You're welcome. So we're helping out the Sample family with Chop Shop with my ideas.
1: And you know
0: we're
1: what?
0: Helping a out frozen, the Johnson family with Daiquiri Express with my
1: frozen
0: ideas.
1: Frozen Tang has to taste better than yeah, the old. Well, you know what I mean?
0: Oh, yes.
1: That might make it manageable.
0: Because I may have made Tang popsicles. You know, they had the episode.
1: You know what?
0: Saturday.
1: As soon as you said that,
0: right?
1: I remember the little plastic sticks you put down into the
0: top I used, over. We were so poor. I just used toothpicks that my dad had already used.
1: That's true, because you would put the cellophane
0: yeah.
1: over a regular ice tray and then pop it. Wow.
0: We used to, kids, we used to be able to make our own popsicles. You know, now you 3D print them. What's the world coming to? Now AI is going to deliver them from a drone. What? So, Chop Shop, 724 Azalea Drive. I'll talk to Scott and Emily about getting a corn dog chili, Frito chili pie combo. I'll talk to Daiquiri Express about the Wu-Tang Daiquiri.
1: I mean, they're both.
0: We've really- already talked about, need to talk to Mitch over at Exmark about what do they think about a black diamond weight bench and me doing some 15-pound curls out in the front yard with my shirt off, try to attract the single ladies.
1: You know, like Meatloaf said, 2 out of 3 ain't bad.
0: It'd be 3 the time. The early riser portion of our show. That's pretty good, Raj.
1: Thank you, buddy.
0: There's a comedian I like, Raj. The guy said he does a lot of crowd work. Kids, funny as can be. And he asked guy, he goes, so what do you do? And the guy says, work on the railroad. He goes, what are your hours? All the live long day?
2: Not Matt Wright, is it?
0: I don't know.
2: Oh, okay. He's a young dude?
0: Yeah.
2: Good looking boat up?
0: No.
2: Oh, okay.
0: Yeah, he's kind of a dorky looking dude.
2: Oh, well, that's
0: interesting. Yeah. Did I thought, that's yeah, that's
2: dude
0: pretty funny.
2: A dork, now he turned into this good looking dude all the women you love.
0: Oh.
2: And he does that thing where he'll
0: do the crowd work. Right. But I thought, that's pretty good to come up with on your feet like that. Because how long you been working on the railroad? All the live long day. The early riser portion of our show brought to you by Sports.

0: Swirl 8809 Joella, just off 3132, your local uniform pros since 1973. Cookie Man says, ooh, don't forget Nestle Quick. Ooh, the strawberry quick. Now that was pretty good. Dude, I would love, golly geez, making your own chocolate milk, Raj, with Hershey's cocoa. Oh, I bet you did. Wee, wee, wee.
1: Mix it with the chocolate.
0: Oh, Raj.
1: Very malty when you mix them together.
0: Drago says the corn dog idea sounds like a great laxative. I love the homemade popsicles and the Rubberware things. Rubberware? Tupperware? Rubbermaid. You got Rubberware? It was Rubbermaid.
1: Yeah.
0: He said Rubberware. And I'm like, it's Tupperware and Rubbermaid.
1: My dirt lizard lips.
0: Put over there, Greaseball. 6:55. We'll be back with more of whatever this is right after this.
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11: 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Your local uniform pro since 1973. Roger, I'm trying to pull this up here. Because I played it earlier, and it is insane what this sounds like. I've never heard this sound in my life. First inning, Astros Angels game yesterday. And this is not going to do it justice. There's no way that you can comprehend. But Yordan Alvarez hit a baseball so hard. And I know it only went like 390 feet or something, Raj. And the exit velocity wasn't 248 miles an hour like I thought it was. But you hear this? There were dead people who went, was that a home run I just heard? What was that? It was unbelievable. Here, so I'll see if this... Let's try this. Rodgers.
10: Yordan Alvarez crushes one.
12: It's gone. It's gone. It's gone. It's gone. It's gone. It's gone. It's gone. It's gone.
11: I've never heard a bat crack that significant. It sounded like a thunderclap.
13: Now, if the garbage can in the dugout would have sounded like that,
11: right,
13: you'd have heard it.
11: I'd have heard it. You would have heard it. Unbelievable.
13: And you're right. That does not give it justice. When you played it for me just from your phone to my ear,
11: yeah,
13: the crack is even
11: it's
13: crackier.
11: You got to look this up.
13: You've got a microphone protector on top of a microphone
11: right
13: through a steel bar. When you played that for me,
11: I can't imagine being the catcher, you know, and having that sound right by your ear.
13: Because that's where it happened.
11: It's like,
13: And again, it was another one of those low. He's just got maybe some of the best power I've ever seen from somebody who swings from his ankle.
11: Rodgers.
13: Because it's effortlessly.
11: It is. And then, so he hits the home run in the first. That's sounded like a 12-gauge. And the ninth, he comes up, runners on first and second. And they're pitching him low and away. And that's

0: 6'4" son of a gun, reaches down and is able to pull the ball into left, right center field to knock in the go-ahead run, and the Astros win 3-2. Homer in the first, and a low and away fastball that he's able to pull with his power into the outfield.
1: It was all arm strength and shoulders. His body barely turned. I don't know how he goes and gets those low balls.
0: He's not Shohei. I'm not saying that he's that kind of a unicorn.
1: But the numbers are close.
0: But this guy is so different from anything else swinging a bat. Shohei's pretty dang close when he's healthy. And then he throw in the fact that Shohei pitches.
1: Yeah, that's just a whole different thing.
0: But Yordan is doing stuff that you think, holy cow, if this guy could stay healthy. And if
1: we've said that every year.
0: Screw up.
1: We have said that every year. If this guy stays healthy, he's an MVP.
0: His numbers are going to be through the roof. He can't help but hit the ball hard and away from fielders 3 out of 10 times. And one out of those 3 times is going over the wall.
1: And when you got Pena and Walker also offensively hitting.
0: And Paredes is coming.
1: Paredes is, he may be one of the most underrated players in the league.
0: The Astros are, you said it earlier off the camera, they're going to win the division.
1: They're going to go out and get another starter Monday.
0: They're going to do something to get better, and they're going to win the division because that lineup is just starting to hit. Pena, again, just doesn't have enough runway to work to be able to qualify for a batting title, but he's going to be the only competition to Yordan for the batting title if he had enough at-bats. But he was hurt too much. But they're just, they're fun to watch.
1: And their closer, Hader, is rounding in the shape after his injury.
0: He's a professional closer.
1: Yeah.
0: So he's not going to do Mason Miller stuff. He's not going to throw it 102.
1: Just look up and it's a save.
0: It's a save. He knows how to pitch. You know, Greg Maddux couldn't bust a roll of toilet paper from 60 feet. And he's a Hall of Famer. Hader knows how to pitch. They're fun to watch.
1: Like I said yesterday, the Rosenthal, when he said they're the cockroaches of baseball, some people would take that as describe this organization. You killed them in April. And all of a sudden now you look, wait a minute. There's just one of them now. They're all over the kitchen.
0: They, people talk about the Rams. And when you make a trade with the Rams, that you know that you feel like you got a good deal. Then eventually you go, oh, geez, they really got us. And it kind of feels that's the way that the Astros are. They just make the right moves. They have moved people that were great prospects out of the system to get
1: established veterans
0: that helped them win immediately.
1: Yes.
0: Yeah. So fun stuff.
1: Yep.
0: Draco texts in, 37 days until UA versus East Carolina. Can't wait. Roll Tide. Is that women's soccer? That'll be a fun one. That's pretty cool. 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They're opening in 56 minutes. And we've got an SEC update as well coming your way right after this.
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7: It's a beautiful Wednesday. 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This is the Tim Fletcher Show. We're happy to be with you. And we're happy to have Fuzzy's Taco Shop along for the ride with us as well. Love those guys. 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Let's do a little SEC update there, Roger Hembone Hampton. Yes. My friends, this SEC update is a paid advertisement from Bo Harris Wealth Management and his team at 223 Fannin in downtown Shreveport. You may be closer to the reality of retirement than you think. You may be closer to that slowing down portion of life than you think. One way to find out is to have someone who knows their way around these things, who can offer expert advice from a concerned corner of the world. That's what Bo Harris does, his entire team, good people. If you'd like to have a consultation, give him a call, 318-670-3101, bringing you this SEC update. So, the old predictions magazines are out and about. A lot of folks kind of not taking the Alabama Crimson Tide, Raj, too seriously. You know what I mean? And so, for instance, Athlon. Used to get Athlon. I don't know why I don't really

those anymore. Seventh in the preseason rankings, Raj. Seventh in the SEC. Whew. Athlon's got Georgia number one, Texas two, Oklahoma three, A&M four, and LSU fifth. Ole Miss ranked ahead of Alabama. Tennessee eighth. Huh. Oh, by the way, Athlon has five SEC teams making the college football playoff this season. Georgia and Texas, who they see going to the SEC championship. Oklahoma, Texas A&M, and LSU. That reminds me. A&M. Raj, how old do you think Mike Elko is, head coach of the A&M Aggies? Okay. He turned 49 yesterday. I thought he was 60. I'm like, what the heck? He's like Wilford Brimley in Cocoon. You're telling me that Wilford Brimley was 47 when he made that or something like that? He looks like he's 80 years old. Look, man, I know coaching had some wrinkles and take some life away from you. But geez, he needs to get on the Brent Venables, Lane Kiffin suntan hot yoga formula. 49. I'm like, my gosh. Here's Rejuvenate's number. Do something, buddy. I'm worried about it. They're a great coach, and I hate that because I hate A&M. I think A&M and Oklahoma are the two teams that are going to surprise people this year. Surprise. Psh. They've got $40 million payrolls. I think A&M and Oklahoma, Roger, my two picks to be the top of the pops. And no, I'm not trying to jinx them. If so, I'd say Texas. This is dumb. And that's your SEC update. 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There we go. Roy says former Jonesboro Hodge linebacker Xavier Atkins, preseason first team All-SEC linebacker. He's an Auburn Tiger now. There we go. How you like them apples? A little Jay Hodge action. I had a couple of buddies from Jonesboro Hodge. Do you know anybody from Jay Hodge? So, Raj, when I was on my walk yesterday, real quick, it was hot. Again, I was like, oh, boy, this was a bad choice. But I'm already like a quarter of a mile in. So, here we go. I'm walking down the sidewalk, really pretty home here, where a girl that apparently I dated years ago lived, unbeknownst to me at the same time I was living up the street from her for a few years. She doesn't live here anymore, but anyway. So anywho, it was her house. Well, that was not her house anymore. But anyway, there's people living there. So anyway, Raj, geez, as I'm walking, I'm like, what the heck is that? You know, I can't see squat. You're like, oh, squirrel. And I started walking towards it. I'm like, oh, no, little buddy, you okay? It was no squirrel, Raj. It was a rat. It was a big old rat. I didn't know. So I'm standing about a foot from it, trying to get a picture of it, because I'm thinking, I'll post something about, you know, I smell a rat in our neighborhood, huh?

0: Yeah, see, it was Moses. So I'm looking at this rat, and the rat body was that long, okay? And his tail was that long as well. So we're talking about a rat about a good ratatouille. And he's kind of like got his head like on his, like listening to the ground, like seeing if the train's coming. So he's got his right ear to the driveway. He's got his front arms up, you know, like this, like, huh. And so I'm like, well, maybe they're doing like a National Treasures rat movie. And he's like, listening before he starts fizzling away at the concrete. So I look and I'm like, oh no, I think he might be dead. And I go, if he's alive, why am I standing this stinking close to a rat? I don't like those things. And so I get my little pictures. I'm like, all right, buddy, well, good luck, you know. So I kind of carry on. And then I started thinking as I was walking, I was like, you know, if he was dead, should I have found something? And should I have gone over there and a little mouth to mouth, a little. Should I have tried to pick him up and get him out of the driveway? Because they just got a newly poured driveway. It's beautiful white driveway, you know. Should I throw him in a can? But then that's going to be like someone's going to say, what's in this can? Because it's another 6 days before the trash pickup. A dead rat might smell kind of bad in there. And so I was debating this as I was continuing my walk, and I was like, well, maybe when I get back around and make my way back home, maybe he'll have sprung forward and gone back to his nest or whatever. So I'm making my way, and I'm trying to see up ahead, like, am I going to have to walk on the other side of the street or what? And I get up there, and up there, he's still there sunbathing. Dude, you need to rotate. Going to get a sunburn on the back because he just was still listening. With his right ear to the ground, he was dedicated to the task. So he was still there, and one of the people that lived there pulled up right next to it. If you got on the driver's side, you wouldn't have seen it unless you're kind of hard to miss a giant rat when you're pulling into the driveway. So, yeah, need to be careful, Ryan. There's a rat amongst us. It appeared to be DED dead. If it didn't move when the car pulled up, and it didn't move in the 45 minutes it took me to make the trip around the track, it probably wasn't good news for him. And I'm like, when have I ever seen a rat not run over, just dead? Is it so hot that rats are like dropping like squirrels?
1: Got on that new concrete.
0: Got on that new concrete like a worm?
1: Yeah.
0: Again. I tried to save that stupid worm the other day. Oh, and by the way, like 2 days ago, Roger's sitting there watching the birds. Again, there's a worm on the sidewalk, and I'm like, well, I learned my lesson, you know. Sorry, worm. Hey, man, I don't want to get involved. Exactly. So the bird goes after this worm on the sidewalk, and it's still kind of alive, the worm, not the bird. And it picks it up. And then it kind of just flips it up in the air and it falls back down on the brick. I mean, he was flipping the bird around. He was grilling that sucker. I'm like, what the heck is he doing? He literally flipped that worm up 3 times, Rogers, to like flipped it up and landed on the brick. He sat there and kind of poke at it with his beak. And then all of a sudden he'll pick it up and flip it back in the air and it'll hit the ground again. I'm like, dude. He is literally like, hey, fellas, worm's almost done. Come on in. Hey, give me a beer if you would there, honey. This is a good one. I think I got this one just right. I did a little bit more of a smoking this time. Then I seared it a little bit. Oh, boy. Anywho. So. 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Raj, the Saints, the optimism, and I'm so sorry if you're a Cowboy fan or if you're a driver of the truck that is white Panther fan or, oh my gosh, Falcon fans or whomever.

0: until proven otherwise, I am going to be espousing optimism for the New Orleans Saints. And good news yesterday, heading into training camps, first practices today. We'll talk about that when we return. Speaking of optimism, Jerry's optimistic, Cowboys fans. And this is different than the typical Jerry Jones optimism, because this time it's real, whatever that means. NFL training camp updates and news and more. Hang out. Hambone and I just chillaxing. Almost time for school. Raj, you know what just about every young person could use right now? 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
0: Taking care of business, buddy, with breakfast tacos, breakfast burritos, yes, sir, in 37 minutes. Right? 37, carry the zero over the XY minus subset orange, purple whole peas, 37 minutes. Fuzzy's Taco Shop. They've got breakfast tacos, breakfast burritos. So, Raj, Kendra Miller, who missed basically half the season last year with a torn ACL, ready to rock and roll in training camp today. Jordan Tyson, eighth pick in the NFL draft, Raj. Hamstring problems. Limited him last year. Knocked him out of a handful of games in his final year at Arizona State. And it also kind of flared up during the pre-draft process as well. But guess what? Kellen Moore said, we'll see him play football tomorrow. That's what he said yesterday.

0: So Jordan Tyson, practicing. Kendra Miller, practicing. That's even more reason for optimism. Kendra Miller adds a nice component to that running back room, Raj. And Jordan Tyson, as has been predicted, you don't draft somebody 8th overall if you don't think they can be WR1. Even though the Saints have a WR1 right now in Chris Olave, a lot of people kind of say that based on what's best for their for each of those players, what they do best, what routes they run best, and what they bring to the table, that Tyson is more suited to be wide receiver one and Olave wide receiver two. And that's interesting that's being brought up because something's holding the Saints back from making Olave the 12th wide receiver, earning $30 million or more in a season. Jackson Smith and Jigba, his teammate back in the day at Ohio State, has a four-year $168 million, which is what, Raj? That's 84, 40. What? Is that right? 4168 would be 84, 42 million a year? Holy moly. So, anywho, Olave's going to get paid. He's entering the final year of his rookie contract. And so they're going to come up with the money, but how much is it? It sure feels like he's going to have to get over the $30 million plateau there. He's coming off an incredible season, 100 catches, 1,500-plus yards, 9 touchdowns, something along those lines. And he was second-team All-Pro. He kind of proved, and the only game he missed is because he had those blood clots at the end of the season. He missed the last game. So he deserves to get paid, but I'm just kind of curious if that's maybe one of the reasons why the Saints haven't gotten it done yet. Is they kind of want to see what they have in Jordan Tyson. That if he comes out and is the, you know, a Puka Nacua waiting to happen, then maybe they don't pay Chris Olave $30 million plus. Or if he comes out and is more Marvin Harrison Jr. in his rookie year, then they quickly snap up Olave and get him to a new deal. I don't know. Something. It feels like the Saints have been pretty frugal and conscientious with their spending. They've gotten sweetheart deals with Cam Jordan and Alvin Kamara, for instance. They've got a quarterback on a rookie deal out of the second round rookie contract. So spending money on Olave shouldn't be a problem. But that's really kind of the only thing the Saints have going against them right now, or that's the only negative energy is the Olave deal. And that's not that negative because he's not complaining about it, to my knowledge. Adam Hester's in the house. Good morning, Adam.
1: Yep.
0: I was just talking before you got here about having Kendra Miller, who I think is could be a really good running back. He's shown that he can be good. He just can't stay healthy.
2: Mm-hmm.
0: You know, can't make the club and you're in the tub. But you add him to a running back room that is pretty lux, you know, pretty stinking good. It just adds to the optimism and Jordan Tyson being able to be a full go today as well, despite all those hamstring issues. Those are good things.
2: Mm-hmm. Sounds great.
0: Of course, over in Oxnard, California, Jerry Jones says that they are ready to make a substantive move to be ready to make a run this year.
2: Shouldn't they have already figured that out?
0: Well, Tim Kalishaw writes about it in the morning news today.
2: He's still alive.
0: He is. And says that Cowboy fans, you want to basically connect the dots. Jerry says he talked to a team on Monday about a deal for a player. And, oh, by the way, about that same time was when Vita Vea announced he wanted to be traded for the Buccaneers. And the Cowboys' defense is atrocious. And they've got to address those things. But
2: that would not be the region of the country that he apparently wants to go to.
0: No, it isn't, but I wonder if money talks.
2: West enough.
0: Well, exactly. Did you say how much of those state income taxes again in Texas? Okay. And what does the player facilities look like again?

0: Yeah, okay.
1: Like, and I understand, you know, you want to closer to the house and all that, but you want to go to Vegas instead of Dallas?
0: Yeah.
1: You know?
0: Yeah. I think I would take Dallas over Vegas.
1: They got two airports in Dallas.
0: Exactly.
1: It's great.
0: So there's that speculation. But then it comes up as well that what in the heck can the Cowboys even offer? They've already given up their best number one pick in the trade. And so if they offer their second pick, they'd have to work it in the contract that, hey, you know, you're not getting the first pick that we've got. You're getting the worst of our two picks. Mm-hmm. Is that enough for Tampa Bay to trade him to Dallas?
1: Probably.
0: And is that what the Cowboys want to do, to have go from having two first-round picks in 2027 to zero first-round picks in 27?
1: Well, screw them picks.
0: You know, that makes sense, because Jerry Jones, all he does is talk about how he wants the Cowboys to be like the Rams, and that's the way you do it.
1: Yep. I think they don't care.
0: As a matter of fact, that's a famous quote from the Rams.
1: Yep.
0: Blank them picks. Got him a Super Bowl.
1: I don't think Jerry's worried about too far down the road. I think he's like, let's try to figure out how we can figure it out now. I am Skeletor.
0: Yeah, he is.
1: You're talking to me about things 3-4 years from now that I might not see. So.
0: I am going to.
1: Where's the moon?
0: But Jerry, we're over the salary cap. They're going to tax us and fine us out. No,
1: they're not going to tax us, boss.
0: You got a mouse in your pocket?
1: Can't pay.
0: Or rat in the driveway?
1: They don't tax dead people.
0: Yeah, can't tax the dead. But my inheritance tax, once again.
1: Again.
0: I am oblivious.
1: Not really my issue.
0: So how funny would it be if all this time Aaron Donald's been working out and he's like, yeah, I'm ready to retire with the Cowboys.
1: Oh, my God, Kane.
0: Oh, my God, Kane. That's Aaron Donald's music.
1: Dude, they're talking about Aaron Donald. Who was, I don't, Florio maybe yesterday was talking about, like, they might not even bring Aaron Donald back to like week 15.
0: Yeah.
1: Because it doesn't matter.
0: Right.
1: They don't necessarily need him, and they'd rather him get through the postseason.
0: And you said it yesterday. If they have Matthew Stafford, sure. If they don't, then it doesn't matter what happens. They're toast.
1: Florio literally said he might not come back and play until the first game against Seattle.
0: That sounds like a dream.
1: That is week 15.
0: That sound kind of fantastic.
1: They're like, hey, he's not. It's one of those not here for a long time, but here for a good time situations. And, yeah, if he can play 15, 16, 17, plus, you know, what, if they get the bye, that would be a divisional conference and Super Bowl. So
0: six games. Yep. That's all we need.
1: That's both Seahawks games, because the NFL will never understand that.
0: Right.
1: But that's both Seahawks games. That's probably a 49ers game also. I don't know who they play in week 16.
0: You're probably right. It's you know, either them or the Cardinals, because they will play each of them four times.
1: Just all I'm asking, Roger, put one in the early part of the year, in the first half, put the other one in the second half.
0: Yeah, really, it could end up biting the Seahawks in the butt, is him coming back and playing two games against them.
1: Why? We don't know. We have no idea. Dude ain't played football in 2 years, right?
0: That we know of.
1: No, I think we'd probably have.
0: Could have been in Turkey.
1: They actually played Tampa in their other game. Their last five games are very interesting, the Rams. Really, everything after the bye is kind of interesting. Their bye is week 11. And then they get the vaunted Wednesday game against Green Bay. Jesus, what are we doing? Followed by a Thursday game versus Kansas City.
0: Green Bay, Kansas City.
1: Then you...
0: both at home?
1: Yes, both of those are at home. And then they go to San Francisco, home against Dallas, back-to-back away games, Seattle and Tampa. Huh. And then host Seattle week 18.
0: So Seattle two times in 3 weeks.
1: That's not, I mean,

0: That's a pretty tough stretch.
1: It's not easy.
0: And yeah, sure, Donald. Yeah, okay, cool. But you hadn't played in a while, and you might not play until week 15 or 16. Okay. I don't know that that's a guarantee when you haven't played football. And you got out of it because you're like, I don't really want to be injured anymore. Kind of already made a little bit of money. That's like a guy that's going to be chomping at the bit.
1: All I know, I haven't played basketball competitively in 35 years.
0: Comparing yourself to Aaron Donald?
1: And I hit 76% of my free throws my first time out.
0: That's a terrible example. Actually, no, this is a great example. I hope Aaron Donald thinks the same thing is going to happen.
1: I couldn't think of a better example.
0: Free throws.
1: Yeah.
0: Okay.
1: Yeah. But the Rams certainly are providing a blueprint for the Cowboys to follow.
0: Sure.
1: Which is pretty doggone funny if they literally will trade away both draft picks for Jerry to take a good stab at it. While he's alive and kicking.
0: I don't think that's crazy.
1: No, I don't either. As much as that has meant to him and as much as he has put into it, I don't blame him one bit.
0: Mm-hmm.
1: It's your team, man.
0: They don't have a 4 or a 5 because of those trades. So they have 2 1s, a 2, a 3.
1: But they've traded away the first one.
0: I'm just sitting here reading off this.
1: Right?
0: The better of the two goes to the Jets.
1: Yeah.
0: Okay.
1: Yeah.
0: So they have 1.
1: Right. They'll have
0: 2, 3. They have 2 6-round picks, and they don't have a 7th-round pick.
1: They are just basically pass. We pass on draft, man.
0: If they
1: buff the magic dragon.
0: If they had John Schneider as their GM, they could figure out a way to turn those draft picks.
1: Yeah, they'd end up with like 6 5th-round picks or whatever.
0: But if you feel like your team, which I know last year, what were they, 9-something?
1: No, 7-9.
0: 7-9.
1: 7-9-1. Remember, they had a tie, I think.
0: That's right.
1: When did last year they tied? I think so.
0: I believe
1: they
0: so.
1: They were under 500 back-to-back years for the first time since
0: they were
1: Dave Campbell.
0: Yeah, because they're all over the
1: field. Yeah.
0: Of course they are. The 3 years before that, they were 12-5 every year.
1: Yep.
0: I remember looking that up yesterday.
1: Yep.
0: They still, he probably feels like, and I don't think it's crazy for him to think this way, that we're not that far off based off who's on the roster.
1: Sure. 100%. Their roster stacks up very well.
0: It's not bad.
1: It's better than 2 teams in their division, probably, right out of the chute.
0: Mm-hmm.
1: And I think they can kind of look at the Eagles and go, yeah, we match up okay.
0: They probably feel like they can get to the Eagles this year. They've got to go do it, and we've been fooled before.
1: For the number of people who are Cowboys fans in this area, but Dak detractors, still blows me away to have a local guy quarterback in your favorite team, and there's so much hatred for it, but I just don't get it. I would take Dak over Jalen Hurts in a heartbeat. A heartbeat. And I like Jalen Hurts. I think he's perfect for the Philadelphia Eagles. Apparently he's a little bit of a turd, but who are you taking in that? If you

0: for a break or early for a break? No. Driver of the truck that is white says, well, we were talking about the Saints. Hey, keep up your optimism. I thought we were going to win the Super Bowl every year for 31 years, except for the Jimmy Clausen season. Hope breeds longevity. ABC with a reminder, as men, we all need to take care of ourselves. So way to go, ABC. I agree. Fist pump, 9-8, realistic, non-black and gold glasses wearing record prediction. Okay, Mr. Pessimism. Pessimistic.
1: Everybody, if 9-8, sure. 8-9 won the division. Yeah. Nine and eight puts you directly in the hunt for the division. Right. The way that division rolls.
0: I'm going to be a little disappointed if the Saints are, I'd say, 15-2.
1: Oh, okay. Well, you're going to be disappointed.
2: Yeah, you're going to be disappointed.
0: The fly wanted to know, but did the bird follow the golden rule to let the worm rest for 10 minutes after cooking it? I don't know.
1: I clearly have missed something.
0: You missed that.
1: Okay.
0: Riveting sports talk from the 318. Mouth to mouth on a rat.
1: I have missed a lot of things today.
0: 7:41 the time. Tim Fletcher Show. Hambone is here. Esther is here. Spell Brothers Lumber taking care of Tech Tuesday for us. Yesterday, JP, John Solomons, the owner, proprietor of Spell Brothers Lumber. He's a Tech alum, an Army veteran, a good dude. Old JP. He and his boys killed a mess of duck during duck season, I'll tell you that much. You know where they go, Raj. They go right above Monticello. Go up there around Stuttgart. Duck hunting capital of the world, buddy. Spell Brothers Lumber. Rod, you like wood. Oak, right?
2: Oak,
0: that's your
2: favorite,
0: your go-to. I'm a walnut, cypress guy. 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
3: Hello. What's going on, kids? 7:45 the time. Hambone is here. Hester is here.
4: Him is making a move.
3: Cleveland Browns?
4: No.
3: New Orleans Saints?
4: No.
3: Oh, the Atlanta Falcons?
4: Yeah. Tua is hurt, dealing with a tight back. Well, get ready for that all year.
3: Yeah.
4: Michael Penix still not practicing due to a knee injury. So Adam Schefter is reporting the Falcons are bringing in Cooper Rush.
3: Really?
4: Because they have no other quarterbacks.
3: Wow.
4: Look out, NFL. What were we just saying about 9-8?
3: Falcon fever.
4: Enough to win
3: Catch it.
4: 9-8, good enough to win the division.
3: Cooper Rush is their able-bodied quarterback in camp.
4: Well, it's probably good because the only other quarterback that they had on the roster was old Jack Strand. Everybody, of course, remembers from his time at the University of Minnesota at Moorhead, which apparently is a college.
3: I think it's D2, isn't it?
4: It's got to be.
3: Holy cow. How did that happen?
4: Minnesota Moorhead.
3: How has, golly, geez. I know, well, Will Greer just retired, right? To become a quarterback coach.
4: Yeah.
3: Where's Ryan Finley when you need him? Where's Jake Browning?
4: Browning signed somewhere, I think, right?
3: Where's
4: I think Ryan Finley's fishing somewhere. Browning's in Tampa, I think. Yeah, yeah.
3: Oh, Browning's in Tampa?
4: Yeah.
3: Okay.
4: I'm tired of this nonsense. I'm going somewhere where there's the sun. Where's the sun? Where's the moon?
3: I know where the sun is. Where's the moon?
4: Jack Strand went to one of those colleges where you're like, that's not really a college.
3: Uh-oh.
4: Is it? Like, you just look at the logo and the layout of the stuff here on the page, and it's like, is this one of those places where that just pops up that we see from time to time now? That's like a satellite campus, but they have a football team. No, all of your classes are online. Oh, okay, where do we practice? Well, we've got a spot down at the park. Jack Strand is not a real
3: person. Yeah.
4: I don't think Ryan Finley said I'm good and went home a long time ago, didn't he?
3: Don't give me the line.
4: Is he bouncing around somewhere? I feel
3: like there's so many quarterbacks. If you just start doing, you know, the quarterback depth charts, look at the depth charts ought to be sponsored by something that bounces.
4: Some of those guys hang around, obviously, for a long time. Like Gabbert hung around for a long time, but I think Finley went home. Yeah, he did. He played 2 years in Cincinnati.
3: Right.
4: Was an off-season.
3: I've got his rookie cards from there, buddy.
4: Was an off-season practice squad type guy for Houston, got cut and went home. That was in 2021.
3: Wow. What about Andy Dalton?
4: He's still playing somewhere too, isn't he? He signed with somebody.
5: He's with somebody.
4: Yeah. Is it Eagles, right? Yeah, he's an Eagle.
3: How did you remember Dalton was an Eagle?
4: I just remember going, oh, okay.
3: If it ain't Dalton. Dalton. Thought you'd be bigger.
4: I just remember going, oh, okay, like up here one day. Back in the spring.
3: There's got to be something better than Cooper Rush.
4: I don't know, man. At this point,

0: Because, like I said, Andy, it says here.
1: If I'm Cleveland, I'm calling them. Hey. Yeah,
0: they've got a few they can.
1: You're looking for a quarterback down there, boys?
0: Cleveland's probably looking to add, though. We don't want to get rid of them. We want to add them. We want six of them on the roster.
1: I hear you guys are looking for a quarterback. We could sure use one of them edge rushers that the kids are all clamoring for.
0: Mm-hmm.
1: Or have just give us a draft pick. I think they'd give up, what's his whistle? Dylan Gabriel.
0: If you still think, though, that your guys are going to be either Tua or Penix, I think I'd rather have a guy that's played a little more, maybe, than Gabriel. Gabriel hadn't played at all, has he?
1: Yeah, he played
0: not a lot. You know?
1: Oh, yeah. No, not a lot at all.
0: Yeah.
1: Will Levis has much more experience. There's another guy.
0: I think if I'm Atlanta, because I...
1: There you go. That's who Atlanta needs. Will Levis.
0: Yeah. They'd have to make a trade, I guess, right?
1: Where is he?
0: He's somewhere. I remember him agreeing to terms with something.
1: Will Levis.
0: Rattler?
1: Rattler's...
0: He's
1: still with the Saints.
0: Yeah.
1: Now, what's his name? The Fresno kid is not.
0: Hayner's somewhere else.
1: Hayner's somewhere else now, right?
0: Yeah.
1: Will Levis, I think they're saying he's still a Titan.
0: I think he's still there. Yeah. I think that's right.
1: Didn't play a snap last year.
0: Remember, Dalton was a trade.
2: Yeah.
0: It wasn't even a free agent signing. They moved a piece for him.
1: What was the kid's name that was in the competition with Rattler?
0: It was Hayner, right?
1: Hayner, is it? What was his first name?
0: Jake.
1: Jake Hayner.
0: He's somewhere else. I saw that too.
2: Like Denver or something like that.
0: Yeah.
2: Something like that.
0: That would make sense.
2: It would.
1: You know what? That does make sense.
0: Ellinger's out in Denver also.
1: He may be nowhere right now.
0: Is Hayner a free agent?
1: February, signed with the Chiefs. He was waived by the Chiefs. So
0: he is a free agent.
1: He is a free agent.
0: he tried out for the Giants yesterday.
1: Hayner did?
0: Yep.
1: You look like a Hayner.
0: I think I'd be signing a veteran there as well.
1: Yeah, I would too.
0: They have Jameis still?
1: The Giants?
0: I think so.
1: Is he back from his announcing gigs yet?
0: He hadn't thrown one ball this summer, but I'm pretty sure he's still
1: employed by the Giants.
0: Yeah, he's still on the Giants roster.
1: So they've got their veteran. Yeah, Hayner ought to head down to Atlanta. And I guess there will be at least a battle for the backup spot between Zach Wilson and Spencer Rattler.
0: I would say that the Cooper Rush thing makes a lot of sense, though.
1: It does. He started games in the NFL, for Pete's sake. He can
0: and
1: get you through a training camp.
0: They've got studs
1: everywhere
0: on offense.
1: Their offense is like a fantasy football team. You could literally almost have every Falcon skill player as your fantasy lineup and be okay.
0: They need a steady get it in the hands of others quarterback if they have to go that route.
1: And I don't know if they've got either one of them when those two guys are healthy.
0: They may not.
1: 750.
0: Those other guys just have some upside that, you know.
1: Right.
0: That's really about it.
1: What's upside? Let the man come through. Fuzzies is open in 7 minutes. Where are you right now? Where are you? Are you on I-20? Okay, if you're heading east and you're downtown Shreveport heading east, you can take the industrial exit and go back to your left under the overpass, and Fuzzies will be right there. On East Texas and Industrial. Now, if you're coming west from H-Town, then take the industrial exit and just keep on cruising. Right on up there to your right. Can't miss it. Fuzzy's Taco Shop. They open in 6 minutes. You lucky scoundrels. Chance to get Fuzzy's this morning. Golly, geez. Don't forget the Demon Dream Home is going on. 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
2: 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Coach Bird, giving your audience a mouth-to-rat visual, play-by-play of a bird grilling a worm, totally unrealistic Saints prediction, quoting Roadhouse, you're in mid-season form on the first day of camp. Well done. Like the worm. Well done. Like the worm, Raj.
4: I don't want to know what those references are, actually, so... Thank you for not.
2: Not a problem, man. Yep. It's quite all right. So, did you see the TMZ video of Romo?
4: No.
2: Did you see it, Raj? Body cam footage of the arresting officer. She said that he made an improper lane change, like a solid white line getting on the interstate. He crossed over the solid white line before it was a dotted line. Yeah. If we all had tickets for that, we'd all be paying the government and our local law enforcement agencies on a regular basis. So she pulls him over and goes to the window, and she stops him on a bridge, like an overpass. So there's no room at all on the shoulder. And the wind, I'm not a Tony Romo fan at all, okay? As you well know, Raj. Others may not, but I'm not. I just didn't like the guy as a quarterback. Yeah, I'm not a big fan of his as a broadcaster. He seemed like a nice dude. So anywho, so he's trying to talk to this officer, and she's having to scream at him, not like I yell to get over the wind noise and the cars going by, not angry. And he's trying to holler his answers back to her, and she's like, "What?" And she said, "Where are you going?" And he says, "My grandma and grandpa's house." And she said something else. He goes, "No, I'm going to my grandma and grandpa's house." They live in Wisconsin. He was at the Wisconsin Amateur Golf Tournament.

0: Where are you coming from? I was playing golf. Did you have any drinks? And he was like, what? She goes, you know, have you had anything to, when's the last time you had something to drink? And he's like, am I in, what? She goes, I am charging you with operating while intoxicated. And that was it. He was, boom. She didn't get close enough to smell his breath. There was, she so said that
1: might
0: he.
1: Might all be for nothing?
0: It could very well be, because look.
1: I'm assuming he didn't take a breathalyzer.
2: Yeah.
0: So she gets him out of the truck, and he has his insurance. He goes, can I call my lawyer? She goes, no, put your phone down. He goes, I just want to call my lawyer. Can I call my lawyer? She goes, put the phone down. He's like, he can't hear. They're yelling at each other, trying to get across the wind noise from the traffic. And he goes, can I call my lawyer? She's like, no, put the phone down. Do not call your lawyer. He goes, okay. So he gets out of the truck. They walk back to the back of his Jeep, and her squad car is, you know, three cars back behind it. She asks him to stand right there. He puts the phone down and, like, starts recording it on his own phone is what it looks like he's doing while she's talking to him. And then she says that I'm charging you with operating while intoxicated because he said he came from a golf tournament. Again, she did not. At least on her body cam, she didn't say, I detect the smell of alcohol. Do you agree to a sobriety, field sobriety test? And she goes, we won't do it here. We'll have to get somewhere on level land because we're on an overpass. And so she takes him back into traffic and sticks him in the back of the squad car with his handcuffs behind him. And off they go. And so they get to, looks like a parking garage. I'm not sure where it is. TMZ had all the video. And he does, they have him in his boxers and his t-shirt, barefoot, doing like the field sobriety stuff. And he couldn't bend over one time. And he said, well, I have difficulty bending over because I've had butt back surgeries. And so he has filed a motion to dismiss it and to challenge it.
1: So all that crap that people threw out there,
0: could very
1: for
0: well
1: days,
0: be
1: and it'll yes. be a nothing like, oh.
0: It could very
1: oh,
0: well be nothing.
1: Retraction. The page 17 retraction.
0: He did not, and anything that he said, he just sounded like Tony Romo. I think kind of sounds goofy anyway. He wasn't slurring his words. He, you know, there was nothing that looked like he was drunk or you know, impaired. I don't know. It'll be interesting how it goes, and I think after you see the body cam footage, if you guys look at it, it's all over social media, and I think the Dallas Morning News has a link to it as well, and TMZ has it. You make your own conclusions, but if I'm CBS, and that who he works with, right?
1: Yes.
0: If I'm CBS, I'm like, yeah, let's kind of let this die down a little bit. We're not going to make a statement saying we stand behind you, and we're also not going to make a statement that you're fired. Because this doesn't look like that.
1: People usually just let this stuff fade away.
0: Then that's what I would do if I were them.
1: Right.
0: It could very well be over with in a week.
1: When the ball kicks off, ain't nobody going to worry about it. Like, nobody just in the public. So I can't believe he's speaking on television.
0: Like, if it had been like a DWI where he was weaving and caused a wreck and hurt somebody, then okay.
1: Sure.
0: That's a whole different animal. And kudos to Kyle Shanahan yesterday, who admitted his fault in the wreck, talked to the media yesterday. He said, and I saw the original police report. He goes, I got sick to my stomach because they charged the 21-year-old driver of the other vehicle, said that it was her fault. He goes, it was not her fault. It was my fault. Had my phone in my lap, and it slid off my shorts and fell down in between my seats of my vehicle, and I was like, I just instinctively reached down there to try to get it, took my eyes off the road for 2 seconds, looked up, and airbag was coming out. He said, before I could look up, airbag broke my nose. The visor gave him the gash on the head and broke his ribs. He said, I nearly lost my eye socket because I took my eyes off the road for 2 seconds to look for my phone. He goes, and that young lady had nothing to do with the wreck. It was 100% my fault. So, again, something that sounds like, oh, what's going on with that yesterday? Right. We were thinking that way. It's could have very well been exactly the way he described it.
1: The guy might have been Florio. No, it wasn't Florio. It was
0: Florio.

0: kind of after it.
1: Yeah, because he's hoping he's a vulture.
0: Yeah.
1: The guy who I listened to was a 49ers reporter of some kind. And he said, because they were asking him the same stuff, like, how could, you know.
0: Oh, yeah, yeah. Not Vysica. What's his name? Not Vysica. That's a player.
1: It's a kicker turn.
0: I know who you're talking about. I can see the guy. He's a really good, Tim Murakami. Is that it?
1: I really don't know. He was on the Seattle station talking to Seattle guys.
0: Yeah.
1: And he said, people were, did the 49ers cover this up? Was a phone call made? You know, take this long to get out and all this kind of stuff? And he said, because it didn't happen in San Francisco.
0: Right.
1: People don't realize how small those areas really are. Santa Clara and Palo Alto and all those places. He said it was Santa Clara. So it was like, if nobody's like going and looking for it, it could very well have just a few days go by before anybody realized it.
0: Right. Palo Alto is where he lives and it's where he had the accident, close to his house. He was going home.
1: So, like, unless the cop goes, hey, you'll never guess what just happened.
0: I just arrested Kyle Shanahan.
1: Right. He's like, people just, like, aren't familiar with really how small those places are if you don't live there, don't know how that area works. So he's like, it's not really anything to this, like, from a cover-up standpoint. It just, for some reason, didn't get noticed. He's like, now, if it had been a player, it might have been different.
0: Yeah.
1: But, or if it happens in San Francisco, it's definitely everybody know about it, but. He's like, there wasn't anything to this, really, except for the fact that the police report was wrong, apparently.
0: Yeah. Gray Lady says there should be footage of Tony at the golf tournament, whether he is drinking or not. And I said, I agree. It seemed like someone would have posted something. I know someone posted something of him, like, running a pass route with a kid that had a football for him to sign. But I don't know if it was from that day or if it was the day before or was it some other day completely different. Mm-hmm. Was it even the same thing in golf course? I don't know. I just saw him. It looked like that he's having fun. Now, was he intoxicated at that point or not? I don't know. Yeah. But you would think if someone had video of Tony getting sloshed at the Wisconsin amateur golf tournament, they would have posted it as soon as he got arrested. Yeah, I know why he got arrested. This is what he was doing over there. He was chugging beers. I haven't seen any of that video yet.
1: Yeah.
0: You know?
1: No, I haven't.
0: You know how people are eager to post negative stuff. 8:08 the time. 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
3: 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I don't know too many people that like Nate Oates.
4: Basketball coach, right?
3: Yeah, Alabama basketball coach. You know, he was married for 23 years. He and his wife, Crystal, she had cancer. Yeah, I think she is in remission. Unfortunately, they're not together because this past weekend, Nate Oates got married to his former basketball staffer.
4: Oh.
3: 20 years his junior. He's 51, she's 31. Alex Achetta, she was on the Alabama basketball staff until 2022. When she was an aide of his. And then she left and took a job with the Dallas Mavericks. Oates and his ex-wife, Crystal, quietly divorced in 2023. And this past weekend, Nate Oates and former Crimson Tide staffer Alex Achetta got married. Oates has been at Alabama since the 2019-2020 season. Bobby Petrino playbook. Not saying there was anything done wrong, just saying it. Congratulations on the marriage.
4: And this is the kind of SEC updates you can get in July.
3: Yeah, well, there you go. I just happened to see that about 10 minutes ago, and I went, well, that's a fun one to talk about.
4: Sure.
3: Because I have the 100 games that shaped college football.
4: Oh, God, no, I can't.
3: 100. Different categories.
4: Notre Dame versus Michigan State.
3: It's one of those.
4: It's definitely one of those. Oh, okay.
3: Bowl games that made a difference.
4: The Snow Bowl is not on there. This list can take a hike.
3: Unfortunately, it is not.
4: Take a hike list.
3: There are some SEC games on here, though. SEC teams in particular. Including most recently, the 2018 January 1st National Semifinal, where number 3 Georgia beat then Big 12 champion Oklahoma 52-48.
4: It was a good one.
3: They also have the October 11th, 2008 OU Texas game.
4: What's your?
3: October 11th, 2008.
4: Was that 45-35?

0: That was 45-35.
1: Yeah, that was that was a good one. I enjoyed that. Definitely.
0: Yeah. That's pretty good.
1: You're not supposed to win that one. And launched them into having a chance at the national title, which they should have played for that year, but we're rough.
0: The January 4th National Championship, BCS sixth year championship game, LSU beating Oklahoma 21-14, is also among the bowls for better or worse category. As far as the upsets, among the top 100 games of all time that helped shape college football, in recent times, has there been an SEC team that has been vanquished that is a part of the big upset story? No, not really. Oh, I take that back. They have the Vanderbilt win over Alabama when they were number one, 40-35, from October of 2024. Okay, that makes sense. 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
0: Good grief. They can't get out of their own way.
1: No, they can't. They just...
0: Speaking of FIFA.
1: Yeah.
0: 820 the time.
1: They print money, so it's... They feel like they can.
0: Right.
1: And better news, it appears that Mauricio Pochettino will be returning as the United States men's team.
0: Well, that is good news.
1: Manager. That word got out just a little while ago.
0: I think we all like that.
1: Oh, there'll still be people that cry about it because that's what people do. Oh. But I think it's a good move.
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0: outskirts of Louisiana. 3,000 North Market or 3,800 North Market, right there in the Brookshire Shopping Center, just north of 220. 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
1: Someone that's probably going to have a better hit rate than me.
0: And me too. But the chase is fun. The collection. 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Favorite baseball player. I've got a Ryan Sandberg autograph. I've got Andre Dawson autograph. And I got Joe Rudy. Those are my three favorite baseball players of all time. And that's what the industry can be for you, you know, and let your youngins get involved as well. 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Go see Joey and Sarah today. So did you see what Plaxico Burress said, Hester? I know you can appreciate this.
1: About the Jets?
0: Yes.
1: Yeah.
0: Rogers, did you see this? Plaxico Burress on a podcast said playing with the Jets was like prison. He said, when I walked into prison the first day, I was like, damn, man, you're a blanking loser. And I had that same damn feeling every day that I walked in with the Jets.
1: But when he was there, wasn't it that the AFC Championship game appearances?
0: I wondered that.
1: See, that's why I'm confused by it. I know that timeline is around the same time.
0: Plaxico Burress was a Jet in 2011 only.
1: Oh, okay.
0: In the 2011 season, was that, I thought they were, weren't they 2009 and 10?
1: They were before that, right? No, maybe not, because Sanchez...
0: 2011, they finished 8-8.
1: Sanchez was the quarterback.
0: Sanchez was the quarterback in 2011.
1: And one of those playoff wins was against Jacob and them.
0: That must have been...
1: Which would have been 09-ish?
0: I think it was 09 and 10.
1: So
0: they lost
1: the
0: conference championship in 09. They lost the conference championship in 10.
1: So he would have... So join the team following two
0: after their two championships.
1: So, okay. Like maybe he's the reason they saw
0: it. Yeah, maybe so. Maybe he was not. He wasn't even on the horrible Jets.
1: No.
0: But anytime that it's compared to
1: it's
0: prison,
1: hilarious because it still could be that oh, which Ryan did they have? I get him confused. Rex?
0: Rex.
1: Okay.
2: Yes.
1: Foot Rex fetish. Rex could have been pulling, you know, blood from a stone, as the old saying goes. Mm-hmm. And the rest of the franchise just been what it typically has been, I guess.
0: Trash.
1: Parcells.
0: Live Oak Environmental.
1: Was Parcells there when Pennington was the quarterback?
0: Greg, do you know?
3: I think that was Rex Ryan.
1: Pennington was way before Rex Ryan. It was in Baltimore and all that before.
0: Chad Pennington was in the league. Sanchez. By the way,
1: yeah.
0: Chad Pennington's married to Todd Walker's sister, right? No, Chad Hutchinson is. Chad Pennington was a Jet from 2000 to 2007.
1: Because Pennington was the great what if he doesn't injure his shoulder or whatever the injury was. I can't remember if it was a shoulder or not, but
0: hang on.
1: I might be confusing him with Drew Brees now.
0: It was Al Groh.
1: Yes.
0: Yes. Rex Ryan didn't get to the Jets. His first year was they went to the championship game. He was there in 09 and 010.
1: Parcells would have been with the Cowboys 09. At some time during that stretch, too. I the timeline gets

0: all confused.
1: The Jets were coached by Eric Mangini in 08, 7, 6, Herm Edwards in 5, 4, 3, and 2.
0: Okay, so it was Herm Edwards.
1: Yeah, Herm Edwards was the coach for the bulk of the time Chad Pennington was there.
0: And that was...
1: And then Mangini, and then Ryan for 2 years. But...
0: Because they kind of had something going for a couple of those years with Pennington, but he couldn't stay healthy, right?
1: Right. Correct.
0: Parcells was way before then, I guess, then, right?
1: Is that the Parcells 90s? Was the year before, 99, 98, 97. Okay. 96. 95 was Kotite. 96 was Kotite. 1-15.
0: Jesus.
1: Parcells comes in and they go 9-7.
0: Yeah.
1: And then they go 12-4.
0: Parcells is, I mean, Pete's in there somewhere.
1: And then they go 8-8. And then he goes somewhere else. And that's when Al Groh takes over. Then you don't get a no code. Hey, Greg, what's going on, buddy? What brings you in here?
0: Bad news.
1: Oh, no. Is this stuff to share on the air? No.
0: Okay.
1: Okay. 8:27 the time. David Naughton.
0: I've already given up on Dolph Lundgren. It's okay.
1: 8:27. 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
5: 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Something else you missed earlier on. What's your name? Adam?
6: It depends. You know, I'm up for sale if anybody has a better name. Monetary value as well.
5: I haven't thought about that. Yeah. Sales so many sponsors.
6: Be sponsored.
5: Yeah.
6: Great.
5: My name is up for sponsorship. That's not a bad idea.
6: Hey, Valvoline's on the show. Welcome back. Hey, it's Pennzoil checking in. I'll wear one of those NASCAR jackets.
5: Dude, I am. I think I could say safely that that's at least two of us are for sale.
6: That's probably the next move in how all this works.
5: Well, there's that commercial, you know, for one of the interns.
6: Oh, gosh, that's right.
5: You know,
6: the tanning
5: kids.
6: Place.
5: Yes.
6: I'm your man.
5: So they've already kind of got the
6: that's
5: idea
6: true.
5: Out there.
6: Yeah.
5: Well, heck, and our late great friend Bob Griffin had his voicemail sponsored by Porter's, which is fantastic. So he was ahead of everybody. All right, Exmark Stringed Equipment bringing you this LSU update. Demetrius Byrd was arrested Monday in Miami Beach, Florida, accused of making threats on a public bus while armed with a tool. According to the NBC affiliate, Byrd was charged with aggravated assault with a deadly weapon. Bond was set at $5,000. Police officers arrived at a Miami Beach bus stop after receiving reports of a man on a board bus armed with a knife yelling, "Who wants to die?" at other passengers. According to his arrest report, the bus driver said two passengers were involved in an altercation that escalated, with Byrd pulling what appeared to be a knife. After an officer located Byrd near a bus stop, finding a silver multi-tool in his pocket, Byrd was then taken into custody. He played all 14 games for LSU in 2007 as they made to the third of four in national championships, the Jacob Hester and Matt Flynn years.
6: Caught the pass against Auburn.
5: It's Auburn. It's one of the most famous catches in LSU history. Now with 1 second

0: left to beat Auburn. Finished his two-year career with 72 catches. He was drafted in the seventh round by the Chargers, despite being hospitalized after a serious car crash a week before the draft, if you remember. And obviously his life took a different path from that.
1: Yes.
0: Forward. He was going to more than likely be a first or second round draft pick. And then he had the car crash, and
1: there's all kinds of stories about just how different his whole demeanor became after that car. I saw him one time at it was a football game of some type. I feel like it was Chargers Saints preseason game, and he was still maybe on the Chargers roster at that point.
0: He was for like a couple of years, yeah.
1: And how he was kind of just acting he was in the stands though. And how he was kind of just acting. I was like, yeah, something's not good here.
0: Right.
1: Unfortunately, this is not a terrible surprise.
0: No, it's not. And again, it's not like you want to make excuses or reasons for someone who does something that is really, really wrong. But you got to wonder, don't you? I think it's
1: sure you do.
0: All tied back to that. So glad that nobody was hurt and that he was not able to do any damage to anybody, but certainly hope that somehow or another that he can get right. That is a tough situation, man. And golly, geez, Chad Jones, you know, it's a couple of LSU players have been in that same situation. That's your LSU update brought to you by Xmark Strength Equipment. 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By the way, did I see last night, speaking of LSU updates, I was halfway watching the A's-Red Sox game, which, Hester, that's probably more than half away of what you were doing with it.
1: Yeah, I had to work for like 14 hours yesterday, so I saw no baseball, unfortunately.
0: Because it's a I don't know, but it was kind of an LSU situation there. Tommy Tanks White. I'm watching several games yesterday. Fernando Tatis was 4-for-4 going into the eighth inning. And he had had in his career, and Fernando Tatis is a superstar, okay? He had had like 5 or 6 4-for-4 or 4-hit games in his career, never had a 5-hit game. And by cracky, he got a base hit, so he had his first 5-hit game. How cool is that? Well, Tommy Tanks White, Tanks for nothing. I'm pregnant. In his, second week with the big league club for the A's last night? Goes 4-for-4. How you like them apples?
1: All right.
0: In his last 7 days. Tommy White, 7-for-23.
1: It's the A's, so they may move him at the deadline.
0: They may move him at the deadline.
1: Hey, he's hot right now. Who wants a piece of this?
0: Tommy White is hitting .359. And, oh, by the way, his former LSU teammate, Gage Jump, was a starting pitcher and went 6 innings, gave up 3 hits, no runs, 4 walks, 7 Ks, and got the win.
1: Would you like a 2-for-1 situation?
0: We'll trade you both our LSU guys. That's pretty cool, though. So your LSU update brought to you by Xmark Strength Equipment. And then on a more positive note, Tommy White, Gage Jump, big nights for the A's and a kind of a bad loss for the Red Sox. They don't need to be losing games. They're trying to find their way into the postseason. 8:39 the time. 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
5: 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Adam Hester here with us. Wayne Ligon's Mullet says, two four-hit games in just 10 Major League Baseball games for White. I subscribe to MLB TV just to watch all the LSU boys. Cruz hit his 9th bomb last night out of the 3-hole.
6: That's a good reason to have that service.
5: It is.
6: Never really thought about it that way.
5: And they'll do MLB will do some minor league baseball games of the
6: Yeah, they will.
5: That's day right. Every now and then you can kind of catch them on the way up, like Trey Morgan has been on before. So, yeah, that is a good idea. I like that plan.
6: Mm-hmm.
5: Speaking of
6: baseball, I've got it. Don't use it.
5: And don't use it. I get the most out of mine. I'll tell you that much. Yeah. Good grief. So, you're familiar with the Jacob Mizorowski kid, huh?
6: Yes. I actually, even though I told you I wasn't going to buy cards for a while, I got a rookie yesterday because Target had a bunch of Chrome Blasters. And I was like, okay, you don't see these all the time.
5: Sure.
6: Let me grab this and I pulled a rookie for him yesterday.
5: There we go.
6: That's nice.
5: Yahoo Sports has some stuff on him today. The big Mizorowski, which Breaking Tea has a Jacob Mizorowski has the big Lebowski kind of a thing here. Mm-hmm. You probably picked up on that when I said the big Mizorowski.
6: Yeah, I got you.
5: He said, this is from Yahoo Sports little newsletter they send out. That it's actually not that common for the hardest throwing starter in Major League Baseball to also be the best starter, but Brewers ace Jacob Mizorowski appears to have reached that plane of dominance. The Cy Young favorite, 11-4 with a 1.58 earned run average, .75 WHIP, 185 strikeouts, 28 walks, and 120 innings, thanks in large part to a triple-digit heater, which might be the best fastball in the history of the sport. The Miz has hit triple digits on 42.1% of his four-seam fastballs. The only other starters who have reached double digits in that stat are Hunter Green at 17% and Jacob DeGrom at 15%. Green last year, DeGrom at 23%, and Miz is at 42%. Among starters in the pitch-tracking era, Mizorowski is the all-time leader in fastballs with a perceived speed of at least 103 miles per hour. He has 710 pitches of at least 103 miles per hour. Second place is Jordan Hicks, who has 6. 7-10 to 6.
6: I'm assuming the conversation comes up at some point about sustainability of him throwing that hard.
5: Sure.
6: If it's not already.
5: And that's why he pitched 5 innings, gave up 1 hit the other night.
6: Yeah.
5: It was a solo home run. Struck out 11.
6: Load him up.
5: They were up 5-1 or whatever, and they're like, you're on the bench, buddy. They call him the apex predator of pitch velocity. You can hear coaches already saying that fastballs are more than velocity. They're about placement. They're about trajectory. They're about movement. This is a pitcher who almost certainly throws harder than any pitcher in history, releases the ball as close to the plate as anyone, spins it as much as anyone, and hits the good parts of the strike zone at a well above average rate. There have been other freak fastballs in history. Walter Johnson and Randy Johnson both threw elite velocities in their eras from a place no batters were used to seeing the ball. The real key, though, to a great fastball is to do something that the batter's not used to. And Miz certainly does that in a way no other pitcher can replicate across history. He has been so good through 120 innings this season that if he posted a league average earned run average, which is 4.21, for the remaining

0: 42 innings he needs to qualify for the ERA title, he would still rank second in the National League in ERA and third in the Major League Baseball, even if he had a 4.21 earned run average over the next 42 innings.
1: Jesus.
0: It's something else. You know, and I say it so often, it's probably the boy crying wolf, but baseball fans, if you're not watching this guy pitch, if you're not watching Shohei, if you're not watching Yordan, if you're not getting a chance to watch Bobby Witt play shortstop, which none of us are right now.
1: No.
0: Fernando Tatis, throw a ball, somebody out from right field. Pete Crow Armstrong, do anything on the baseball field, you're missing out. They're at the top of their game and as good as anybody's ever played some of this stuff.
1: I know that you know who Caden Wallace is.
0: Yes.
1: And Gavin Cross. I don't know if you know who Gavin. All right.
0: Yes. Royals farmhand.
1: I just point those people out because they're the two players the Royals drafted before Mizorowski went. And, you know, hidden gem that he is, the Miz.
0: Yeah.
1: He's from Missouri. That's where he pitched, born in Blue Springs and pitched in another town there and just always lived in Missouri. Which, Rogers, where's Kansas City? What state do they play in Kansas City? It's Missouri.
2: Is that right?
1: Yeah, that's fine. It's.
0: Of course, you probably have heard this as well, but if you haven't, he was committed to LSU.
1: Yep. Play
0: the full time, and he's going to be there when Paul Skeens was there. Now, didn't need him to win a national championship, but imagine if those two dudes were on the same pitching staff. He was a 63rd pick in the draft.
1: Yep.
0: So a lot of teams passed on him.
1: Would also like to point out that Sal Stewart could have been a Royal.
0: It's okay. Bobby Witt is awesome.
1: Yeah, and if this was a Bugs Bunny situation and he could play all the positions, that'd be great.
0: Salvador Perez is the all-time franchise leader in home runs. And everybody loves him.
1: He is the all-time franchise leader in home runs because he's played for 30 years. He's been on the team since the 90s.
0: The 90s. Looking at that real quick here, the 2022 Major League Baseball draft. Stop me when we get to the All-Stars. These are all in order. Jackson Holliday, okay, he's been in the big leagues for a couple of years now. Was the number one overall pick. Drew Jones, Andrew Jones' kid, he still hadn't made it to the big leagues. Kumar Rocker by the Rangers, he's made it. Tamar Johnson of the Pirates, still AAA, I believe. Nationals, Elijah Green. And, Rajah, was it you the other day that said you didn't remember Jacob? Yeah, y'all didn't remember Jacob Berry, former LSU Tiger. 6th overall pick for the Marlins, not in the big leagues. Cade Horton for the Cubs has made it. Brooks Lee has made it. You mentioned Gavin Cross. 9th overall pick, by the way, Gavin Cross.
1: Yeah, that's right.
0: Major leaguers taken after Gavin Cross, by the way, include Jace Young of the Detroit Tigers.
1: Awesome.
0: Zach Neto of the Angels, who's been a big leaguer for 2 or 3 years. Jet Williams of the Mets, he's been called up. Chase DeLauder of the Guardians, he's made to the league. Dylan Lesko, Justin Crawford of the Phillies, absolutely. All these guys could have been drafted by the Royals. Cole Young, you could have had Cole Young for Kansas City.
1: Yeah, that would have been good.
0: Huh. Spencer Jones, Yankees top prospect, was taken 25th. By the way, congratulations, Eric Brown out of Parkway, right? No. Where'd Eric play?
1: Is it not Parkway?
0: It's Parkway.
1: Yeah, I think it is.
0: Yeah. Coastal Carolina got called up to AAA.
1: Yeah. That's cool. Maybe he can play against Gavin Cross.
0: Maybe so. Sal Stewart.
1: Always be in AAA.
0: Compensatory round.
1: Uh-huh.
0: Dylan Beavers, prospect for the Orioles. He's made it up for more than a cup of coffee. All these guys were taken before Jacob Mizorowski, by the way.
1: Yeah.
0: And some of them, like we said, I'm not bringing up the ones that have not been called up. By the way, Caden Wallace is a Razorback.

0: Yeah. Yeah.
1: You're in good shape with that.
0: No, we're not. No.
1: Parker Messick has already made it to an All-Star game.
0: Yeah.
1: Pitcher for the Guardians.
0: Be great to have any.
1: Henry Bolte is the starting center fielder for the Oakland A's.
0: Great to have any of these people. It'd be awesome.
1: Josh Kosevich of the Blue Jays, top prospect.
0: Okay, now you're just naming, now you're just showing off.
1: And then Miz taking it 63rd. Wow.
0: It's cool, though, because Gavin Cross has zero major league at-bats.
1: Chandler Simpson taking 70th has been with the Rays for about a year and a half now.
0: This is the 22 draft, right?
1: Yeah.
0: 2022, yeah, it's cool. Yeah. At least Gavin Cross is finally in Omaha this year.
1: That's true.
0: At the age of 25. At
1: the age of 25. Roman Anthony was taken 79th in this draft. Nolan McClain, holy moly, was taken 81st. And he's already been traded and is in the big leagues. Brandon Sproat's in the big leagues. Taken 90th. Drake Baldwin, rookie of the year, was taken 96th. Yep. You could have had the replacement for Salvi.
0: Well, they at least have that part figured out, I think.
1: Holy cow, there's some good players taken in this draft.
0: Yeah, it's great. It's awesome.
1: Oh, Chase Madroth. He's drafted by the Red Sox in the fourth round. He's been starting for the White Sox all season long.
0: I don't even know who most of these people are you're talking about at this point, but I would rather have them, even though I don't know who they are. Because I do know the ones that I know about.
1: Cam Schlittler was a seventh-round pick in this draft.
0: Yeah. Yep.
1: Hayden Birdsong, I think, did you or Greg got a Hayden Birdsong?
0: It wasn't me.
1: He's like the Giants' top pitching prospect.
0: That's good.
1: Sixth-round pick. Unbelievable. Wade Meckler. I am. Why'd y'all take?
0: Because we're stupid.
1: No.
0: We don't make good decisions. No. The only time they make good decisions is when it absolutely falls in their lap, like Caglione absolutely fell in their lap. He was not supposed to last till six. And then the year that they got Bobby, what was the deal that year? It was just every time I see Gavin Cross's name, I want to throw up. What was the year that they got Witt?
1: 2019 or 2020.
0: Where is his name on this? This is when we still had 100,000 rounds in this draft. They got him 2 overall in 19.
1: Yeah.
0: You can't really screw that up either.
1: No, you can't.
0: You know?
1: I mean, everybody taken in that.
0: Because Adley Rutschman went number one.
1: Yep.
0: You were going to take one of those two guys, even if Salvi's on, you know, it doesn't matter. You're going to get one of those two guys.
1: Almost everybody in that first round has made it to the big leagues.
0: That draft's pretty strong.
1: It's not bad.
0: Rutschman, Bobby Witt, Andrew Vaughn. Andrew Vaughn's not with the White Sox anymore, right?
1: No.
0: Where's he now?
1: Andrew Vaughn is with the Brewers right now, right? Yeah.
0: Got his autograph and a blaster. It sold it immediately.
1: There we go. J.J. Bleday.
0: Riley Green, C.J. Abrams, Langoliers, Josh Young. Yeah, I mean, that's pretty good. That'll
1: not
0: work.
1: Bad.
0: Alex Corbin Carroll later in that deal. George Bryson, Kirby.
1: Bryson Stott, Brett Beatty. Both those guys are starters for big league clubs. Braden Shumake is a, you know, nice little farmhand there. Anthony Volpe, starting shortstop for the Yankees. Michael Busch, who was with the Dodgers, of course, is one of the Cubs' better players. That is a pretty good draft.
0: Just one more time, Rogers. What state is Kansas City? And the Miz pitched where? Oh, okay.
1: And we'll be back to say goodbye to our buddies in Lafayette right after this.
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4: 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The Brew Crew. And Rogers, I do want to pass along our condolences to Donnie and to all of his family on the passing of his mother. And so I know that that is a tough time that they're going through. So our thoughts are with Donnie and his entire family at this time on the passing of Cindy Kelly, Donnie's mom, and of course also Dusty's mom, as well as Casey and Chelsea and Austin. So that is a rough thing. Miss Kelly was born in Bossier and raised a family and did a wonderful job with a good dude and Donnie Brewer. So once again, condolences to Donnie and all of his family on the passing of his mother, Cindy Kelly. Tim Fletcher Show, Rogers, Hambone, Hampton, and Adam here with us in the Power Hour brought to you by Brewer Quality Homes and Donnie and the entire crew. You know, it's what Donnie stands for, man. If you follow Donnie on social media, you know how much his family means to him, his kids. He's got another one on the way with Jack and a son being born here very, very soon to him, and Gracie. He's a good dude, old Donnie Brewer, and our thoughts are with him at this time. So, Ham Bones, we wrap up our time with Lafayette. We're going to lose Hester a half hour early today. Are you buying the reason that he's leaving? He said he's got a meeting at school. How convenient. And he doesn't think that we're going to follow up and, like, call the school and say, hey, this is, hang on, this is Adam Hester. I'm calling from somebody else's phone. I just want to know what time our meeting is today. And they'll probably say, well, what meeting are you talking about, Adam? So I don't want to embarrass him, though. You know how that goes, Raj. Barely moving text in. Horton could be just as good as Miz, just so many injuries, but was electric when on. What the Cubs have done despite the pitching injuries this year might be the best story no one is talking about. Now, A, I think it is a great story, and B, as a Cub fan, yes, I am loving it. C, I don't know if I'd put Orton up there with Miz. Miz is, Skeens is not even Miz at this point right now. And Skeens is otherworldly. And I don't know if Orton's gotten otherworldly yet. Just yet. Lafayette, have a wonderful day. Don't forget, Hook It Up, Track It Down, coming your way 11 to 1. 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Listen in. You'll be glad you did if you're an outdoorsman. Especially.
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1: He stacked it in Miami. He stacked it in Cleveland. He stacked it in L.A. Now he's stacking it in Philly.
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3: Charles Barkley.
1: Man, one of the dark secrets nobody's talking about. The Eastern Conference might be better than the Western Conference right now. The Eastern Conference has quietly become the better conference. People aren't even talking about it, but they look at OKC and the Spurs, rightfully so. They are head and shoulders. But the Knicks, Boston, Atlanta, Indiana. I actually think if he went to the Cavs, they would have had the best team in the East.
0: Broadcasting from the Man Cave.
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3: Hour one on this Wednesday. Morale is high. It's a pizza Wednesday. Dylan responsible for that. We'll get to the menu coming up. We'll talk to Paul Feinbaum a little bit later on. One of our favorite football analysts, Chase Daniel, will join us as well on the program. 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Operator Tyler sitting by. 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
4: It consists of chicken parm pizza, arugula, prosciutto, and burrata pizza, a hot honey pepperoni, and a classic, amazing, wonderful cheese pizza, Todd.
5: Gotta get that one in.
3: Who has it better than we do?
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3: I don't know if I'm all in on a chicken parm pizza. I love chicken parm. I don't know if I need to have the combination there. Arugula, prosciutto. And burrata, okay. Hot honey, pepperoni pizza, okay. And a classic cheese pizza. All right, I'm good with that. Yes, Todd?
5: You introduced us in Midtown Manhattan to some fantastic place that I had never had or tried before, and it was chicken parm pizza. It was like the greatest thing ever.
3: No, it wasn't a pizza. It was shaped like a pizza.
5: It looked like a pizza to me. I would consider that a pizza.
3: Okay, it was quality Italian in Midtown.
5: Amazing.
3: And it was a chicken parm-shaped pizza. But it wasn't chicken parm pizza.
5: All right, technicality. But that was fantastic. When you took us out to that place, that was serious stuff.
3: Yeah, great menu there. Paulie, would you check the menu at Quality Italian in Midtown Manhattan?
7: So we're differentiating whether it's chicken parm pizza or pizza with chicken parm on it.
3: No, it's okay. Chicken parm-shaped like a pizza. It's round. Or it's a pizza with chicken parm on it.
7: Okay, yes. Dan, I think you're correct. They call it chicken parm for two, and it's in the shape of a round pizza on a pizza tray. Back to you.
3: Yes, Dylan.
4: Yeah, so that one's essentially the chicken parm, or the cutlet is like the pizza crust. And then all the other stuff goes on top of it.
3: Yeah.
4: This will be a pizza with like chopped up cutlets and all the chicken parm materials on the pizza.
3: All right. Glad we cleared that up early in the show. Training camps open for business. Kyle Shanahan kind of cleared things up with his accident and the report. Although he did a private press conference. It's not on video. Like, I don't... Why the shroud of mystery here? Just tell us what happened. Day one, the Niners could have said, our coach was in a car accident. He's been hospitalized. He's got broken bones, a broken nose. We will give you an update. It's not life-threatening. Another car was involved in this, and that person did not sustain any injuries. So it now metastasized into this bigger story. It didn't have to be. Just tell us what happened. Accidents happen all the time. But this is a head coach as he's going into training camp. I don't even know, is he going to be available for all of training camp? I mean,

That's all I'm concerned about. I don't need to know anything else. I know that he said he dropped his phone and he was looking down and then he ran into another car. Okay, let the police tell me that, if they choose to tell me that. All I need to know is, if I'm a Niner fan, football fan, oh, Kyle Shanahan was in a car accident. Okay, not life-threatening injuries. Okay, he's going to miss 10 days. Okay, and then he can come back and he can talk about his injuries and that nobody was hurt. The initial report was it was the other driver's fault, which Kyle Shanahan did clear that up. But I don't know why they're, and unless he doesn't feel comfortable being on camera with the injuries, I'm fine with that. But if you tell us that, oh, I'm fine with it. It just became more of a, okay, cover up, maybe not full disclosure, whatever it is, you made it more of a story than it needed to be. And hopefully this is it as we move into training camp. And he'll be able to coach this year. But training camp open for business, and so are the Philadelphia Eagles. They signed up Jalen Carter to a big deal, and he is literally a big deal. I was talking about, you know, like Vita Vea. I love nose tackles. I got to start my defense with that. Everybody focuses on the edge. Man, I want it right in the middle. I got to have somebody there. And I'll go back to John Randall, Warren Sapp. I mean, there's so many great players. You know, Chris Jones made a name for himself, Aaron Donald. There's a lot of these players, or it feels like there's more of these players, because I think defensive coordinators realize if I can put pressure up the middle, I'm really disrupting your offense. And Jalen Carter got a big deal. You also have the Baker Mayfield situation. He's looking for a new deal, and it looks like he's going to play this season out and become a free agent. But I started to look at the numbers here, and even when this is a couple of years ago, and I like Baker Mayfield. I you know, it's strange to be a Heisman winner, be the number one pick, and have a chip on your shoulder. But he will have a chip on his shoulder the rest of his career. And I understand it because he had success with Cleveland, made the playoffs. Then he had the shoulder injury. Then you bring in OBJ, which I thought was terrible. Not because I don't like OBJ. It's now I have to make sure he gets his touches. And I thought Jarvis Landry was a better receiver for Baker Mayfield. OBJ needs to show that he's OBJ. And I thought Baker, you know, was probably going to him, looking to him more than he needed to. That's beside the point. But he gets kicked to the curb. He's in Carolina. He's running the scout. He's on the scout defense in Carolina. Him and Sam Darnold are in Carolina. Forgotten. Kicked to the curb. Given a football timeout. You got the Rams situation, which probably did help him understand the quarterbacking position with Sean McVay. And then all of a sudden, you replace Tom Brady. And you lead them to the playoffs. And more than just that, so this is since 2023, when he joined the Buccaneers. He ranks first in games started in all NFL quarterbacks. He's third in passing yards. He's second in passing touchdowns. He is tied for fifth in fourth quarter comebacks. He is tied for ninth in QB wins. His cap hit was $26 million. He also helped Liam Cohen and Dave Canales get head coaching jobs. They were offensive coordinators for him. He's a bargain right now. I don't know what he's asking for, but I would think if you signed that three-year, $100 million deal, which we thought it would be $35 million. I thought that that was the sweet spot. It's that second or third time around for a quarterback, like Sam Darnold. We said, don't price yourself out of a job. Get a job. Be a starter because you're team friendly. And look what happened with Sam Darnold. Baker Mayfield's going to get paid. Now, you want to pay him 3 years, $150 million, $120 million guaranteed, whatever it's going to be. I mean, this is a division that is up for grabs. And if you're Tampa, you might lose Vita Vea, and that's a big loss too. But with Baker Mayfield, the numbers are there.
He put up

0: put up good numbers, came in and replaced Tom Brady. Tough position to walk into. But he did it. Now the question is he going to... Now, I think he's got a stance here, at least his agent does. We're not going to negotiate once the season starts. And you hear this a lot. That doesn't mean there won't be negotiations going on. Baker Mayfield's not going to be talking about it. And neither will the Buccaneers. But he'll be a valuable commodity if he plays. Now, he only had 26 touchdown passes, I believe, last year. But I think he had mid-40s, 41 maybe, 42 a couple of years ago. Now, he's had good receivers, but Baker Mayfield looks like he is going to play this season out and then take his chances. Yeah, Paul?
1: It does feel like the timing of those last two seasons is what prevents the contract. 41 touchdowns in 2024. He was a 72% passer. He did everything, 4,500 yards. Last year, he just cooled off a little bit. And it's one of those things like the Bucs are playing the wait-and-see thing, which is understandable, 26 touchdowns.
0: You know, once again, he's valuable. He's valuable with the right team, right situation. And I get it, you know. Gonna have a chip on your shoulder the rest of your career. Even when you're around him, he walks around, even in Tahoe, he walks around like he's got a chip on his shoulder. It's like, hey, easy, man. It's a pro-am golf tournament. You know, you're not playing in the playoffs. Yeah, Paul.
1: I think we brought this up a couple years ago. He should actually get a Lay's potato chip deal and start the season with the ad right on the shoulder.
0: Well, you know, they're putting logos on jerseys, so maybe you could get a Lay's potato chip patch on there. That was interesting yesterday. Ohio State announced that they have a sponsorship deal where they'll have a patch on all of their uniforms, and it's, I think, 17, 18 million. Notre Dame then quickly followed up and said, not so fast. Ours is more valuable than yours. Illinois is involved in this. The Big 12 is involved in this. You're looking for any stream of revenue. Whatever it is, you're looking for this. UNLV's basketball coach, Josh Pastner, came out and said, hey, somebody want to pony up, and I think it was like $19 million, you can own the basketball team here. And then I talked about this a couple of days ago. I said, if I'm a billionaire and I can't buy a team, can I buy a college football team? Can I run a college football team as, you know, the sole source of revenue here? Like, what is my price tag to be that person for, let's throw out Ohio State. Like, how much would you pay to run Ohio State football? But what kind of power do you have? Because if you're an owner of an NFL team, you have power. If I'm putting up $50 million, how much power do I have? Am I more powerful than the athletic director? Am I more powerful than the coach? Can I decide who plays and who doesn't? This is my money. And that, I hope we're not headed in that direction. But we could be, because it feels like everything is on the table. Everything has a price tag now. But Notre Dame, they're going to have a patch. And I know we get caught up in, oh, you can't do that. You can't stain these jerseys. Well, the Yankees did it to the pinstripes. Everybody's doing it. The Dodgers, you know, everything's open for business. Everything has a price tag. And I look at the Premier League. Like, you'll see an old clip of David Beckham, and then he's got Sharp written across his chest there. That's the sponsor. I mean, they have advertising. They're not even kidding. Like, you have to go, what kid is that? Oh, that's Manchester City. Oh, okay. Can't really see it. Yes, Todd.
2: I'm only half joking here, but tongue in cheek, is there ever going to be any price that's so exorbitant that they would change the name of the team and now the product of the company is the team?
0: Like the Dunkin' Donuts Celtics?
2: Yeah, like the Boston Dunkin' Donuts. You lose to something. You're not the Astros anymore. You're 7-Eleven or whatever.
0: Well, the Premier League teams aren't, you know, it's not Sharp. It's, you know, it'll be Manchester United. But the sponsorship is there for everybody to see. It's just the crest where you go, what team? That's West Ham. Oh, okay. I didn't know that. I don't think we'll get to that point, but I wonder And there's a size in college football of how large

0: large or small the patch can be. It might be 4 inches by 4 inches. Yeah, Paulie.
1: I do have one example. I had to double check this in my head, but MLS, the New York Red Bulls, they named their team the New York Red Bulls because of the sponsor. So it was a early sponsorship. It was like their inception. So that's an example. They paid for the nickname. So that's an example where Fritzy's right.
0: Yes, Dylan.
2: Yeah, if that does happen in college football, it's just going to be a bunch of financial services companies playing each other.
0: Yeah. Well, Ohio State was like J.P. Morgan Chase,
1: right?
0: Something like that.
1: Let's go, hedge funds.
0: All right, let me take a break. We'll settle on a poll question. Phone calls always welcome. We'll be busy in the second hour talking football, top of the hour with Chase Daniel and Paul Feinbaum. Always great to talk to Paul. He'll join us in the final hour of the program. Just getting started on this Wednesday. We're back after this Dan Patrick Show. Z Kleiner, Z's. They should have like five Z's. Z-Z-Z-Z-E-C-L-I-N-E-R. Like you could snooze there. You get it, Dylan? Like Z's, counting Z's. 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
9: Play of the day coming up. Settle on a poll question. Phone calls always welcome. Aaron Rodgers got a little podium time, and I like how he's getting it out of the way. He's back for one more year, and he explained how he came up with his decision.
10: I thought last year might be it, and then Mike got hired, and I talked to the wife, and she said, you can do one more year. So I said, well, let's see if it works out, and then it kind of all came together.
9: Okay, that's it. Talk to the wife. Why are you got scrunchy face there, Todd?
11: Talk to the mysterious wife that no one knows what where she is or what she looks like or if she even exists. Talk to the wife. And he's someone that's so independent and vaccines, what I'm going to do, what I'm not going to do. I'm an ayahuasca. I'm in a cave somewhere. He's got this long storied Hall of Fame career and someone he's been with a year, year and a half or whatever. I don't know when they started dating or how long they've been married, if they're even married. And he's going to say the wife is deciding when his career is going to end. Fascinating.
9: Well, he just got married.
11: It's all very fascinating to me.
9: Yeah, but he just got married, so it's not like he had to run this by anybody else before. When you get married and the time, are you going to live in Pittsburgh? Is he going to be kind of commuting back and forth? Is she going to be in Malibu? I understand that.
11: A lot of power to give the new wife. Like, she's going to decide when Aaron Rodgers' career is over. That's
9: Todd,
11: wild.
9: Happy wife, happy life.
11: Yes.
9: Yeah. I can't imagine your wife is happy.
12: Wow.
11: She's a little depressed sometimes.
12: Overall?
9: Yes.
11: Just in general.
9: Todd is...
11: She does rule the roost, though. Like she said, like, you know, today's your last day with the Dan Patrick Show. We'd have to have a conversation at the end of the show.
9: I have no problem listening to my wife. And if she said, yeah, go ahead and play, I have no problem with that. I mean, Giselle told Tom Brady, come home. Tom said, no, I'm going to play. We saw how that happened, how that worked out. I have no problem with that. I asked the wife, see what she said. Like, once you get married, you know, it's teamwork there. So he has to have teamwork at home, and then you can have teamwork with the Pittsburgh Steelers. Yes, Todd.
11: But it's not really teamwork because he's basically saying, she said, that's the end. I mean, he didn't say, I wanted to play, or I'm thinking about playing, or there's a chance I'd come back after this year if I do well. This is my last year. The wife said so.
9: Oh, you think she ordered him to play, that he didn't want to?
11: He didn't say it in so many words, but he's basically saying, you know, blame her if you miss Aaron Rodgers in the 2028 season. The wife said I couldn't play.
9: Yes, Paul.
13: Fritzy, is there any chance you're taking Aaron Rodgers' statement too literally and is a throwaway line, hey, I'm a married guy now, I'm going to say what married guys say, and he really made the decision himself?
11: I would hope it was somewhat tongue-in-cheek or he's having a little fun with it. Because if it's on any way, shape, or form that like the decision was made by her, that's kind of weak. That's all I'm saying.
9: Yes, Marvin.
14: But I'm not saying she had the final decision, but being married, and Fritzy should know this, you run everything by your spouse, no matter what, for the most part, right?
9: Not everything.
14: I said for the most part.
9: For the most part.
11: But this is NFL career, though. There's different levels of this. It's like she can't, you know, I wanted to go hang out with the guys, but she said, you know, I've been doing that too much, so poker night's canceled, maybe next week, guys. This is his NFL career, Hall of Fame career, Super Bowl champion, one of the greatest that's ever done it. And, you know, maybe he saw what happened with Giselle and Tom Brady. It's like, oh, I don't want to deal with that mess. She said, I can't play. That's it.
9: Maybe he was just having a little fun, Todd.
11: I take things a little literally.

0: I got a little worked up by that when I heard about this story.
1: Oh, I know. And you always jump to the negative aspect
0: of it. I do. I don't like that about myself. I'm working on it.
1: No, you're not.
0: I'm not working on it
1: at all. Yes, Marvin.
2: Fritzy acted like he tells Mrs. Fritz, hey, I'm going to do whatever I want to do whenever I want to do it. That's what it comes off like. Why would you ask your wife anything?
1: You were so dependent on your wife. I can't believe that you are not siding with Aaron Rodgers.
0: Whatever you think about how dependent I am on my wife, you can multiply that by like 17. She's got all the passwords. Like I have no idea. Like if I had to take money out of the bank, I don't even know where she's hiding everything.
1: If she left for a week, you would die.
0: I would be ordering a lot of food. I know where the pizza place and the Chinese place is. But if I had to withdraw money from an account, I couldn't even tell you where to start.
1: And then, you know, we're coming back from commercial break. And Todd goes, hey, I don't know if this has ever happened to you at a restaurant and you get your food, your entree, and the waiter comes over and says,
0: how are first bites, guys? How are first bites? What is that about? Besides the fact that that's a weird thing to ask, we had just gotten our food, so I don't even really have a chance yet to decide if the rigatoni a la vodka is everything that I had in mind that I envisioned when I ordered it. But it's just an odd thing to say. You know, refill my water, bring the bread with the olive oil and all that stuff. How are first bites? Why are they saying that? Are they instructed to say that, or he came up with that himself? Is that like mandatory when you're getting training to be a waiter at that restaurant?
1: I've never heard it before.
0: It wasn't that fancy a restaurant that I was at. I don't spend that kind of money that the guy's asking me about my first bites.
1: I have never heard that before. Usually you'll get cooked to your satisfaction. How's everything? That's it. Yeah, Paul.
3: It does feel like most waiters and waitresses are told to come over early in the meal after the plates are set down to check if they need something, a fork, a ketchup, whatever it may be. But first bites is a new phrase. That's what's bothering Todd.
0: Yes, it made me cringe. It gave me like little weird negative goosebumps. I like the positive, good feeling goosebumps. This was like, what did he just ask us? I didn't say, I almost said that out loud. Sometimes you think of something so loudly in your head, you're afraid you may actually say it like Tourette's or something. I almost said like first bites. That would have been terrible if I would have said that to the waiter.
1: Everything bothers you. It does.
0: Just give me a couple of minutes to chew here. It's like, I'll let you know how second and third bites are. First bites, you know, I don't know. It's not like a first impression. Sometimes things change.
1: Just say, all good here.
0: He could have just said, you know, how is things? Did I leave out anything? You guys have everything you need? I'll refill your water. He doesn't. First bites.
1: You are the same guy who had a problem last week with classic cheese pizza, and you thought Dylan was mailing it in.
0: He kind of half admitted that he just mailed.
1: But
0: he got to make one more pizza. I'll just throw cheese and sauce on this.
1: But there's nothing wrong with cheese pizza.
0: Yeah, but I look for Dylan is very creative. And, you know, we got the arugula this and the pepperoni chicken parm this and a classic cheese pizza. He put the word classic on it to try to dress up the fact that it's cheese, sauce, and dough.
1: Yes, Paul.
3: Dan, going back to first bites, Todd said he was bothered that his meal's being interrupted early. But then he said he wished the waiter would have said, how's everything? Do you need any water? Anything else here? Blah, blah, blah. Instead of say, how is first bites? A shorter question.
0: I just didn't like the phrase first bites. It sounded very forced and like...
1: The Raiders' new head coach, Clint Kubiak, spoke with the media, and he got it out of the way who his quarterback is right now.
4: There's battles everywhere on the roster, so it's important for me to be fair to the players is to put the best player out there. When we go out to practice tomorrow, Kirk Cousins is the starting quarterback. He's the guy, and he's going to get a ton of reps, and he deserves them because he's played really good football. But I want Fernando and I want Aiden to push him.
1: Yeah, that's it. Good. That's what I said when they got him. Mendoza's not going to be your starting quarterback, at least not right away. Let's see how the season goes. Let's see how healthy everybody is. Let's see if you trade Max Crosby and are you going to stay in a rebuild mode? Do you actually think that you can finish maybe third instead of last place in the AFC West? So I'm going to be fair to a new head coach. And I did see where Tom Brady, it was reported, was very involved in the quarterbacking decision, which is no surprise there. That, yes, I don't know how involved you had to be to take Fernando Mendoza, but I like the situation for Mendoza. I'd like for them to get maybe another wideout. I want to make sure the offensive line is good. Ashton Gentry, you've got a new center, a veteran center, which I think is, you know, something that's often overlooked, the importance of that. But I think the Raiders have at least some fun. I don't know if I'm going to use the word potential. I think they could be fun this year.

0: And maybe that's okay with them. I'm looking at the toughest schedules in the NFL this upcoming season. The hardest schedule. Now, the reason why I'm bringing this up is because we're already on the Arch Manning watch of who's going to take him, number one. Hardest schedule. Cardinals, Dolphins, Panthers, Commanders, Cowboys. Well, right at the top with the Cardinals, I think, and I had Dylan go back and do some research, and I said, I got the Cardinals over under 3.5 wins. Like, that is historically low. When's the last time somebody had an over under of 3.5 wins?
1: So the lowest win total ever was the 95 expansion Panthers and Jags. That was 3. Wow. So the Cardinals are now in the number 2 spot all time.
0: Congratulations. But they do have Jeremiah Love and Jacoby Brissett. He's back in camp. But that's the hardest schedules. Panthers, what if the Panthers ended up with the number 1 pick in the draft? They've got a quarterback. Can you pass up Arch Manning? Keep Bryce Love. You got the Commanders in there. They got their quarterback. Cowboys, they got Dak Prescott. But the Cardinals and the Dolphins are both going to be in business for a quarterback. Cardinals certainly will be. Yeah, Paul.
2: This does feel like an all-time tank year. You got Arch Manning, Dante Moore of Oregon, Julian Say in Ohio State, CJ Carr in Notre Dame. There's now like a group of tank-worthy guys.
0: But if you're the Cardinals, well, I don't know if they're going to try to tank. They may just be the Cardinals. And you know, just don't try to win. You don't have to try to lose. Just don't try too hard. Don't give the ball to Jeremiah Love 30 times a game. Let's save him. Yes, Mark.
3: But then the storyline is, if the Cardinals continue this historically bad run and they have the number 1 pick, will Arch pull an Eli?
0: Mm.
3: That's going to be the storyline going into the draft.
0: Yeah. I understand that. Dylan, what's the poll question for the first hour?
1: Well, we've got a little smattering, Dan. Does your spouse have final say when it comes to big decisions regarding your career? Yes or no? That is from Marvin, who I think I know where he stands on that one.
0: Well, why don't you tell us where you stand on that?
3: Of course.
0: Okay.
3: That's your life partner.
0: Yeah. Sometimes you can give her at least the thought that she is, you know, given the final say-so. You know, sometimes you can go, oh, yeah, whatever you think. You decide. Doesn't always have to be that way, but sometimes you can empower somebody without truly crowning them as the final say. Yes, Marvin.
3: No, don't do that.
0: Why?
3: No, you should have the final say, but their input is super important.
0: Yes.
3: Like, look, when I got offered this job by the big German, my wife was like, what are you asking me for? Go take it.
0: What else, Dylan?
1: Would it bother you if your college team sold advertising on their jerseys? Yes or no?
0: I don't have a team, but it wouldn't bother me. As long as we have the colors, I have more of a problem when I tune into a game and I go, I don't know who's playing. Like, I don't know that team. And I get it. You know, you want merchandise, but there are times when I go, are those the Falcons? I'm not quite sure. Yeah, still.
1: It does feel a little bit more nefarious, though, than like the NBA, MLB, et cetera, branding the jerseys, like the college sports angle of it. The first one out the gates is JP Morgan.
0: Yes.
1: So it's like, I don't know if it's exactly, given how chaotic that whole landscape is right now, does injecting money in.
0: But I think we've moved on from, I mean, now there's transparency from the standpoint of, hey, we need to raise money. Who wants to sponsor? You do. Come on down and we'll put your patch on there. I just don't want it to look like a NASCAR suit. I want to make sure that can we at least limit the number of patches that you have? How about, you know, Nike, that patch has been on there. Nobody has a problem with that. Jumpman, Adidas, they've been paying for this for a long time. It's been right there in front of us. It's like, oh, the Nike swoosh.

0: now you're going to have a hedge fund. Yes, Dylan.
1: Yeah, but obviously, like, they make the jerseys. But that could be a loophole for, like, say, BlackRock. They start making jerseys, and then it's like, hey, we just have our jerseys logo on the jersey.
0: Yeah, but the people who are making my suit for my daughter's wedding, it's not on the outside. You got to open up the vest pocket, and then you see who made it. It's not like on my back it's going to say, you know, throw out some designer here.
1: Prada.
0: No.
1: No, not a Prada guy?
0: Well, I don't know when I'll wear the suit again. So I didn't want to go. She said, hey, would you get a suit? And I said, yeah. Would you get a tuxedo? Yeah. So I had, you know, I had to purchase those. Now, tuxedo, I'll be able to wear numerous occasions. Suit, I don't know the next. I'm not wearing suits anymore on TV. I don't know the next time I'll wear a suit. Tuxedo, there's always events. Yes, Dylan.
1: Yeah, but would you wear the tux still? Like, it's really only useful for weddings or maybe like a gala.
0: Yeah.
1: Would you wear a tux to like a non-black tie wedding?
0: No. Because I don't want to look better than, you know, the groom.
1: And you're guaranteeing that would be the case?
0: Or maybe the father of the bride.
1: All right.
0: Yeah. Yes, Todd.
2: When does a big party become a gala?
0: Oh, my God.
2: How do you call something a gala as opposed to just a large get-together?
0: Yeah. Yes, Paul.
3: Gala often means fundraiser or like bigger event. It infers bigness.
0: Like the Met Gala.
3: Yes.
0: I would wear a tuxedo to the Met Gala.
3: Like an event, not a party. A party happens any week.
0: Yeah. Yes, Todd.
2: On a side note, do sponsors have some kind of parachute when they make a deal? Say I give a school five-year deal, but they, for whatever reason, they get progressively worse, and I don't want my product or company associated with this awful college sports team after 2 or 3 years, even though we signed a five-year deal. Can you get out of that, or should a sponsor be able to get out of that if it's going badly?
0: Why do you always ask questions when, if you Google it, then...
2: I wanted your opinion off the cuff. I'm interested in your opinion. You're very bright.
0: I don't know if somebody...
2: I'm not saying you have the right answer. I just want your opinion. grade you're going to get.
0: But if you would have said, did you know that you can get out of these sponsorship deals?
2: I don't know.
0: And I would say, I know, because you didn't do any research.
2: I did it. I just thought of that question. I thought in the moment, that would be interesting to hear you
0: say. So let's say you're sponsoring North Carolina football. And you go, oh, boy. We don't want to spend that kind of money for a team that is expected to win 4 games this year.
2: Well, if you already had put in all that money because Bill Belichick's coming and he's bringing this guy and they're going to be great. And then that's when you made the deal. And now obviously things are going terribly wrong and you want out.
0: I don't know. This is when you look.
2: This is where I say, but should they have the ability to get out? Wouldn't any smart person sitting down doing a contract saying, by the way, if you have this record after 3 or 3 years, we're done.
0: Todd.
2: I don't think there is an answer to that.
0: Todd, I don't know.
2: That's a fair question. That's a fair response. I asked you, though, should they? That's not I don't know, is that the right answer for should they? Should they is your opinion on, yeah, they should be able to get out of that.
0: I can't do this.
3: On a Wednesday?
0: 2 more hours.
2: Someone asked you, should you do something? That I don't know, is that the

0: How about we take a break here? All right.
1: I thought that was good.
2: I apologize if you think I was trying to poke you or get you riled up.
0: Todd.
2: That wasn't my intention.
0: I didn't call on you.
2: How are our first bites, though, so far? How's this first couple of segments go?
0: You don't get pizza today.
2: No, you can't say that.
0: No, I just did.
2: Not on a chicken parm pizza day.
0: You do not.
2: I won't have the cheese.
0: You know what you get? You get cheese pizza, and that is it.
1: And we'll ask Todd how his first bites are of cheese pizza.
2: My God, what a nightmare.
0: Let me take a break. Play of the day next.

0: 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Well, it's not. It gets a lot better than that. Right, Todd? 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

0: 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And I'm here with David Owens of Gifting Grace Project to talk a little bit about the work they do assisting kids in Lafayette who are experiencing the same thing.
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9: 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JW in California. Hey, Jub. J-Dub, what do you have for me?
10: Good morning, sir. 6'2", 225. Dan, I'd like to know, when you get home today and your wife comes up and says, honey, I don't think you should retire, what would you say?
9: She's already said that, but she wouldn't issue a declaration saying, I don't want you to retire. And I think we've had discussions about this, and she said, are you going to be happy? Are you going to be able to watch the show? Are you going to be able to find other things to do? Those are all concerns. Those are legitimate concerns that I have, ongoing discussion. She even talked to me on Saturday. We were at Saratoga watching the horse racing, and she said, are you going to be able to retire? And I said, I'm going to retire. I don't know if I'm going to do it successfully. I don't know that. But it's been a discussion between us, full disclosure. But she would never say, I don't want you to retire. She would say, and she has said, I want you to be happy. Are you sure this will make you happy? And part of the reason why I got to this point of this was going to be my last contract is I'm going to be close to being 72. And maybe that doesn't sound ancient, but in this business it is. And this is 3 hours every day and it's live. And I want to make sure I'm sharp. And look, you may not notice this. There's little things, you know, Paulie would notice little things, but not that would be big enough where you go, oh, you know, I'm not going to do it anymore. I want to go out where I'm proud of what I'm doing instead of like ESPN. I left ESPN and I wasn't proud of what I was doing. Now, it had nothing to do with my abilities. It just had to do with a mindset.

0: ESPN had changed. I had changed. And I wasn't proud of the last couple of years I did SportsCenter. But here, I do love coming in every single day. I come in on Saturday and Sunday, twice a day. And a lot of it is just walking around. It's just cleaning up stuff. It's, you know, it's a fun building to be in. But it, my wife would never say that to me. But thank you for asking, because it is at least a topic. But she would never say, I don't want you to retire. Yes, Dylan.
1: What if it was the flip side and she kind of gave you the ultimatum, like, you need to retire now. You have a year and a half left.
0: She wouldn't do that.
1: But hypothetically, would you consider that at all or no?
0: I wouldn't even answer a hypothetical on that. If it was health reasons, and, you know, that was part of the equation, that when I was going through this autoimmune, I did not want to get up and go to work. I was in pain, but then I needed to go to work. I needed to get out of the house. I need to get up. And so it gave me an outlet. And so it was kind of a, you know, a tug of war there. And I was not doing good radio, in my opinion. Good radio wasn't as sharp. I was forgetting things. And, you know, so I was like, man, I don't want to roll the dice on this. So that's total transparency on how I feel, the conversations I've had with my wife. But I love this show. I love the audience. I love how we've done this for the last 20 years. Will that be hard to give up? Yes, extremely. Because the one thing I miss more than anything is walking around every morning before we get started and saying hello to everybody, investing in your lives, listening to Ray complain about his cubicle, you know, all of those great things. Yeah, Paulie.
2: And I think beyond that, also, if you're retired, semi-retired, when there's a big story, a great story, and you're sitting there, that's got to be like one of those things. I could be sinking my teeth into that. I think that'll also bother someone.
0: Todd in Virginia Beach. Hi, Todd.
3: Morning, DP. Thanks for calling me back.
0: Yep.
3: Long time, first time. 6 foot, a soft 3.5 spins. Appreciate that. Hey, Paulie, just want to remind you, as I'm sure you're aware, today is Geddy Lee's 73rd birthday. Want to give a big shout out to Geddy Lee. Happy birthday. Marvin, love what you're doing on the show. Big bloop to you, my man. And DP, the real reason I called, want to thank you from all the father and sons out there. My son started listening, watching your show when he was 9 years old. He's 27 now, just got engaged on Memorial Day, and I'm getting choked up, but big shout out to him, my man. I know what you're going through with the wedding situation. I appreciate it from all the father and sons.
0: Well, thank you, Todd. I appreciate that. Nice to hear from a Todd that appreciates me.
4: Oh, wow, that was not necessary.
0: Maybe I could trade for that Todd.
4: Something to think about.
1: A Todd for Todd?
0: Who's in the confessional? Paulie's in the confessional coming up. If you're watching on Peacock, it's our streaming partner. Download the app if you haven't done so. More phone calls coming up. Always love when Chase Daniel joins us. I think he's one of the sharpest analysts, and he's got a few things to say, certainly about Patrick Mahomes and the comeback from the injury. Also, just how great is that Cowboys offense? And if you get a top 15 defense, look out. Also, Paul Feinbaum will join us coming up in an hour from now. 1 hour in the books, two more to go. Fritzy, Dylan, Marv, Paulie, yours truly. We're back after this. Are you one of the 7% of adults in the United States who are searching for an alternative to sleeping in a bed? 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
1: He stacked it in Miami. He stacked it in Cleveland. He stacked it in L.A. Now he's stacking it in Philly.
0: Hosted by Dan Patrick and joined by the four Danettes.
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1: Man, one of the dark secrets nobody's talking about. The Eastern Conference might be better than the Western Conference right now. The Eastern Conference has quietly become the better conference. People aren't even talking about it, but they look at OKC and the Spurs, rightfully so. They're head and shoulders. But the Knicks, Boston, Atlanta, Indiana. I actually think if he went to the Cavs, they would have had the best team in the East.
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0: Hour two on this Wednesday. It's a Pizza Wednesday. We'll run down the menu. Gang's all here. Fritzy in postseason form. Dylan, Marv, Paulie, yours truly, and the backroom guys. One of our favorites, Chase Daniel, will join us coming up. Has a new podcast, YouTube channel, The Breakdown. And nobody does it better than he does, especially when it comes to quarterbacks. Stat of the day brought to you by Panini America, the official trading cards of the program. The world's best female golfers are in England. It's the AIG Women's Open. That'll be August 1st and 2nd on NBC and Peacock. You can also watch this show on Peacock. Thank you for downloading the app. Poll question from hour one. And what are we going to go with in hour two?
3: From hour one, Dan, does your spouse have final say when it comes to big decisions regarding your career? 70% say no.
0: Oh, okay.
3: And would it bother you if your college team sold advertising on their jerseys? 65% say no.
0: Okay. Well, whether you like it or not, it's coming to a university near you, and you better like it because that's what you need to do. Any revenue stream that you can muster up, conferences are doing it. Individual schools are doing it, certainly led by Notre Dame and Ohio State. All training camps are open. This just in, according to Adam Schefter, Tua Tagovailoa has a tight back. Michael Penix Jr. III is not practicing. He has a knee injury. The Falcons are signing veteran quarterback Cooper Rush. Yikes. It's July. We're talking Cooper Rush in Atlanta. Let's bring in Chase Daniel. The Breakdown, his YouTube channel, former NFL quarterback. Let me start there because I thought this was Tua's chance to say, hey, you know what? Dolphins made a mistake kicking me to the curb here. You got all those weapons there. What do you expect to play out in Atlanta?
4: Look, I think Tua and Michael Penix, those are obviously the two guys. You know, it's not even August, like you were saying, and we're talking about Cooper Rush. I woke up, checked my phone on X, and it was, of course, it was Shefty breaking news. Oh, Cooper Rush is signing. But then looking at some more, I think it's going to be fine for Tua. I think that he is the guy for the job right now. Look, I like this Kevin Stefanski offense. It's based on timing. Look, Tua's going to have to play under center a little bit more. And we've seen Tua be really good at times, like really, really good at times, top 10 quarterback at times, when he plays in rhythm, right? And Michael Penix, the jury's still out on him. But when you really look at Tua and you look at and break down Tua's best plays from his time in Miami, it's all about timing. It's all about rhythm. He sees the field really well. He anticipates stuff really well. And Stefanski, that offense is very difficult to really get a handle on. So Tua going to that offense and now missing time in training camp when it starts. I mean, hopefully this is a week-long injury and it's just, hey, we're just making sure it doesn't flare up anymore. But that's one thing you can't miss as a quarterback. When you're learning a new offense and you're learning new playmakers and skill players, like you want to be out there on the first, second, third, fourth day of training camp because it's such a small period of time for you to get the timing right. Look, I understand people are like, oh, I'm sure he was throwing with the, you know, Kyle Pitts and Drake London and Bijan in the offseason. It's just not quite the same. And you know, he's going to be locked in for meetings, but I want to see him out there, man.
0: We have more of a quarterback competition in Cleveland or Minnesota?
4: Oh, I don't think there's one in Minnesota. I mean, they say there is. I think it's J.J. McCarthy, without a doubt. So I would say Cleveland. But
0: Wait. J.J. McCarthy is going to be the starting quarterback.
4: Sorry. Kyler.
0: Okay.
4: Kyler. Yeah, I said that wrong. Sorry, I think it's Kyler. Look, the second they – it's early here on the Pacific, you know, Pacific Coast. I think it is Kyler Murray. I think they can say all they want. There's a reason why these two parties wanted to be together. It's because they really, truly believe that Kyler's football is still ahead of them. And with KOC

0: His offense, there's a lot that's put on him at the line of scrimmage. And I think that's something that Kyler's really good at. Obviously, he can still run and scramble and everything like that. But when you look at what Kyler has done at his time in Arizona, where the organization, they didn't put a lot of stings around him. It's not a great organization in terms of winning for a quarterback. Last one to do, I think, Kurt Warner, right? Like, it's just one of those things where you get into a really good system with KOC. He's just got to make the layups. I think that sometimes a lot of quarterbacks get bored taking a profit, is what we say. Taking a profit means like take the easy completion, and you get bored playing quarterback because you're like, oh, he's calling another play where it's a smash route, where it's a hitch outside, and you're just rolling to the left, and I just got to take the easy completion. Just play boring football.
1: Yeah, but nobody benefited more from that than Tom Brady. So the greatest quarterback of all time would take that 3 yards, 4 yards, 5 yards.
0: And that is what set – and Drew Brees would do that too. People think Drew Brees is just – I mean, I played with him for 5 years. People think he's just taking the big post over the top. Look, there are certain times in games, and usually there's 10 to 12 plays in every NFL game from a quarterback perspective where you can take a shot down the field. Because they're going to call these shot plays. Like, we have a little – when Sean Payton was OC or calling plays, or Andy Reid, there's a play on the call sheet that's called shots, like shot plays down the field. And there's anywhere between 8 and 12, depending on the game. And Sean would call all of them, and we'd be lucky if we got a pass 20 yards down the field on two of them. Because it's just – you have to get the right look at the right time. But KFC has to be able to trust the quarterback to know, hey, I don't need to force a post versus two high safeties because it's not there. Like, check the football down. And then when they do get in man-to-man – I mean, Peyton Manning, his last year in Denver, did the best job of it. He was check down Charlie. He would check the screens. He would do all this stuff. As soon as they would play man-to-man and say, enough of this check down, he would take shots down the field. So you just have to be – you just get boring quarterback play out of Kyler. I mean, with the best – I mean, they have a really good offensive staff. So I'm excited to see Kyler play.
1: Okay, so we have quarterback competition in Cleveland.
0: I think there is. I would say if you were at OTAs and you were hearing everything out of camp, like, oh, Deshaun Watson's doing this and, oh, Deshaun Watson's doing that, you weren't hearing a lot of Shador. And then as it got closer – to the end of OTAs, Monken was like, oh, you know, because he said he wanted to make a decision. Anytime you get a quarterback competition that's like this going into training camp, this one feels different. I think Shador Sanders has done a really good job from everything I've been hearing of really growing from year one to year two. Right. And I think with this offense, it's really spread out. They use 11 personnel, which is one back, one tight end, three receivers a lot. It's similar. There are similar things to what Shador did in Colorado. And quite honestly, Dan, like, I never judge rookie quarterbacks because quarterback play is so difficult. Now, there were some dumb mistakes that Shador made last year. He'd be the first one to tell you. But I do think if you can really just play within that scheme, they're going to scheme some stuff up and not make stupid mistakes. He has to play a lot faster. I think that's really where the biggest jump from first to second year quarterbacks is processing speed. Can he get his processing speed when he breaks the huddle up? I don't know. It's going to be a fascinating thing, but I think Shador sort of has the inside track of the job. I mean, look, the Browns have two first round picks next year. Let's be honest. They're going after Arch Manning, or they're going after Dante Moore, or they're going out, whoever it is. If you don't get really good quarterback play out of Shador, I don't think there's any chance, even if Deshaun plays at a Pro Bowl level, he's going to be back there. They've wasted so much money on him. Every time he's played since Houston, it's been like, oh, okay, you know, it just didn't push the ball down the field. But I like Shador in this battle.
1: We're talking to Chase Daniel, ESPN college football NFL analyst, and his new YouTube channel, The Breakdown. Patrick Mahomes, from what you've seen, impressed?
0: Look, the clips I broke down on the page and everything that we've gotten so far have been rookie minicamp, because the quarterbacks report early with the rookies, rookie training camp, like the start, because they want to get going. When I was watching them doing quarterback center exchange and, you know, rolling out to the left, it's clearly his knee is not 100%. It shouldn't be. I think the injury was December 13th.

0: So, you know, you count the months, it's still a month and a half, a month away from games. It's going to be fascinating. I don't think there's any way that Patrick Mahomes misses week one. But what's interesting to me is what happens with that offense, because I don't think he's going to be 100%. He's not going to be able at first with the big bulky brace on the left knee. That's what looked to me to be hindering him a little bit. It looks a little gimpy still, and it should be, right? It's not a full speed. It's not 100%. How does he react when people are around you? I think that's the biggest thing. But more importantly, how does that offense change? Because with Andy, right, there's already a lot of quick game. He relies on it a lot. But where Mahomes is the best is breaking pocket, breaking contain, getting outside of the pocket. He ain't going to be able to do that. And I think there's a reason why they spent, I think it was $16, $17 million on Kenneth Walker, is to actually have a running back. And they have other good running backs there too. But I was seeing a ton of under center stuff. Maybe it's where you're getting into that, hey, we're in two tight ends, we're in 12 personnel, we're not just going to be spread it out while Mahomes gets back. And I think that's so sort of an under-recognized part of Mahomes' game is under center play action. Just how does he react with people around him?
1: Is there a knee, if you were going to have knee surgery, that would be better to have as far as coming back from?
0: You asked the great questions, because I was just about to say I think it's the left knee, because the left knee is your push-off leg, but it's not your plant leg, meaning you're pushing off away from under center with your left leg if you're a right-handed quarterback, which he is. Your plant leg is your back leg, so when you are dropping back and trying to get away from the line of scrimmage as much as possible, you have to put a lot of pressure in your back knee to then drive up within the pocket, right? You want to set around 10 yards and move up to about 9.5 yards back from the line of scrimmage so the tackles can run their guys by. That's how Andy Reid really does it. But, I mean, no knee would be better, right? But I would say the left knee, the thing that I'm going to be really watching is he going to be throwing all arm? Because when you're a quarterback and you hurt your left knee especially, right, that's your landing knee when you're throwing. You're stepping with your left foot. And a lot of times, if you can't step all the way or maybe a long enough stride length, your arm lags behind and you're really throwing, you're sort of whippy rather than rotational. And I'm getting nerdy a little bit on it, but that's something that is a reality of the situation. And we see Mahomes on these short intermediate RPO run pass options. We see him fake and throw all arm, but I don't think he's ever, you know, going to have to worry about arm strength. He can throw it a country mile, but it will be interesting in a tight pocket, right? At first, how does he handle the pass rush? And it's not even getting sacked. I don't think getting hit is going to mess with it. I think him trusting his knee when there's a push in the pocket, because he's so good in a phone booth, that's what you call it, throwing in a phone booth. How is that going to affect his accuracy?
1: Aaron Rodgers, though, has made a career off not really planting that back foot. Like he's back and he's still going back and he's still able to fire around the field.
0: I would say Aaron Rodgers is one of the greatest throwers in terms of arm creativity of all time. Not many people can be like that. Arm slot, arm strength, arm creativity is what you sort of call it. But if you look at Rodgers' really career in Green Bay, 70% of that stuff is quick game, and then the other 30% is him just making stuff miss. So it was a lot of quick game. He's checking at the line of scrimmage. It's a little bit of a different offense. I mean, it's definitely what Mahomes can do, but I'm sure as a thrower, your arm's going to get sore if you're doing it differently than you ever have, right? Because you're using muscles that you haven't really needed to in his career. And I just think I just don't understand the doubt. Like with the Chiefs and Mahomes, yeah. And everyone's like, oh, down here. Like, I would take him against the field if I'm being honest.
1: I opened the show talking about Baker Mayfield with what he's done since he got there, replacing Tom Brady. And he's put up the numbers and they've won. And here we are with him looking for a new contract. And now it feels like maybe he goes into this season playing this last year. What is his value? If you're going to put him with other quarterbacks, salary-wise, where do you place Baker Mayfield?
0: It's very similar to Brock Purdy, right? Brock's making 55-ish. Like, I think what Baker has done in Tampa is very similar to what obviously Purdy took him, like, deep. I get that. But

0: If you look at the numbers and you look at what he's done at Tampa, I mean, first of all, it's impossible to replace Brady when they win a Super Bowl, but he's done that, and he's sort of taken on the weight of the organization, and he's got that chip on his shoulder. I loved watching Netflix and the quarterback thing with him and his wife, Emily. Like, he's always got that chip on his shoulder, and it looks like he's going to bet on himself again. But I'm guessing his camp wants similar to Brock Purdy money. I mean, you're going to look in 2 or 3 years and the quarterback, top quarterback in, you know, the world's going to be making $70 million. So, I mean, this is sort of out of touch a little bit. What is $55 million for a guy that has won in Tampa, right? So I'm guessing that's what this is completely just guessing. I'm guessing that's sort of the similar contract that he wants with some financial stability. And it doesn't seem like they're going to give it to him. So it will be an interesting year because Tampa in general, it's not the hardest division, right? And I think they could be really, really good. They've got a lot of receivers back from injury. So it'll be interesting to see how Tampa plays out with the quarterback situation, man.
1: Who's a better quarterback right now, Purdy or Baker?
0: Better in what term? You're going to get me. Oh, better in what?
1: You're going to start your season. Mm-hmm. Just this season.
0: What offense?
1: Well, whatever offense you want.
0: Yeah, that's a great question because it does come down. If they're in similar offenses, like I sort of tend to go Brock Purdy. Say you're both putting him in Kyle Shanahan's offense. I really like Brock Purdy. Like we just released a breakdown video on him on the channel. And first of all, he looks like he's gotten a little bit more swole. He looks like, people in the comments were calling him Quadzilla. It looks like he's like, it's the old Bill Parcells adage, like, hey, like lift and run. But I like what the 49ers have. Like if they can stay healthy, like this is their receiver core is going to be really good. I think the sneakiest signing of the offseason is Mike Evans going over there. Their receiving core in general, Stribling, the rookie out of Ole Miss, he's looking like he's going to be really good. The biggest thing, CMC is healthy. Can you stay healthy, right? And that's what Shanahan has to deal with. It's a long season. Keep those boys healthy, and you're going to make some noise, I think.
1: I didn't even have time to get to the Cowboys with that great off. Next time.
0: I love Dak. Oh, next time.
1: But that offense, I mean, if they come close to replicating that, the point I keep saying is you give me a top 15 defense in Dallas with that offense, now you got a chance to do some damage. Go to an NFC title game.
0: I look, and I know it's the America's team, and I know all this stuff, and I'll be quick. And I would say give me a top 20 defense. Give me a defense that gives up yards, just doesn't give up points in the red zone. Maybe create some takeaways, because I'm telling you, and I will die on this hill. Last year, Dak Prescott for most of the year was the best quarterback outside of Matthew Stafford in the game. Like you really break down the film, and he's sort of the last of the dying breed. Him and Dak, they're true pocket passers. They go through progressions. They get in and out of the right plays. I mean, there's some other guys like that, but to do it at a high level consistently, and then you get CeeDee Lamb, and then you get George Pickens, and they complement each other well. Shoddy deserves a lot of credit. Just give me, I'll go with top 15. Give me a top 15 defense. I'm with you.
1: And they could go to the NFC title game.
0: I think so.
1: Yeah, I mean,
0: there's some good defenses in the NFC, but no one was really thinking they would do anything last year with Brian Schottenheimer. It was like, who's Brian Schottenheimer? Why are they hiring him? Who's this? And who's that? Drew Brees was obviously coached by him, and just to see hear Drew talk about him and to see the year he had last year, he was sort of the overlooked guy. And I like the draft. I love that Caleb Downs guy, too.
1: Oh, I do, too. That was a great pick. He'll be the leader on that defense. Okay. I'd always love having you on. I spent, way too much time than I'm supposed to, but, I can't resist. Thank you. Good luck with the YouTube channel. We'll talk to you soon.
0: Thanks, Dan.
1: That's Chase Daniel, the breakdown on his YouTube channel. Yeah, what am I doing? Should have led with the Cowboys. That's how you get clicks. I'm waiting till the very end there. I do like them way too much. Let's take a break here. We'll come back. Your phone calls. It's a Pizza Wednesday. We'll run down the menu as well. We're back after this.

0: Personal here. Have you ever wiped with a piece of dry single-ply toilet paper and wondered, is this as good as it gets? Well, it's not. It gets a lot better than that. Right, Todd? Wouldn't you say that Dude Wipes gets a whole lot better?
1: Much better.
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0: 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And I'm here with David Owens of Gifting Grace Project to talk a little bit about the work they do assisting kids in Lafayette who are experiencing the same thing.
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0: Yeah, Baker Mayfield would love to get Brock Purdy money. $55 million. And they appear to be kind of similar, I guess. One was the first pick in the draft. The other one, the last pick in the draft. And who would have thought Brock Purdy would get his paycheck? Baker Mayfield, though, he'll get paid. I don't know if he's going to get paid what, you know, what is commensurate to what he's done since he's been in Tampa. That's the tricky part. You don't want to price yourself out. And he did a really good job in Tampa, because that's where you have to, you know, buy low and sell high, or at least you hope. Same thing with Sam Darnold. All right, Minnesota doesn't want you. You're attractive to Seattle because you're not a $50 million a year quarterback. That we can spend that money elsewhere. And I think these quarterbacks who do more of that, you have a chance to stay with your current team. I have a scout, friend who's a scout, and he said, because I'm always asking him, I said, what are you seeing? What do you hear? And he goes, hey, I think the Titans are going to make the playoffs. And I go, all right. All right. And he goes, Cam Ward is a leader. I think the Titans are going to make the playoffs. And I go, okay, I'm fine with that. Somebody's going to make the playoffs who didn't make it before. Every year there's usually, what, four teams going up and four teams coming out. The question is, and that's always the fun part of this, where you go, I'm going to be ahead of everybody and look at that team to surprise. And I don't know how many of those teams there are where you go, that team is going to surprise. Like the Bengals making the playoffs isn't a surprise. Anybody else in there where you go, all right, that would be interesting if that team made the playoffs. Yes, Dylan.
1: I have the odds starting from the bottom to make the playoffs if you want those.
0: Okay.
1: So you want to take a wild guess who's last?
0: Arizona.
1: Correct, at plus 2,000. Mm-hmm. Followed by your Miami Dolphins, Dan, at plus 1,400.
0: Okay.
1: And then our New York Jets at plus 690. Raiders plus 600. Browns plus 570. Titans plus 340.
0: Okay. So it's not far-fetched for the Titans to make the playoffs. Although, tough division. Because I think the if the Texans, it's weird. I'm looking at the Cowboys. If they get a top 15 defense with that offense, I think they could go to the NFC title game. But if I look at Houston, and if I get a top 15 offense to go along with that unbelievable defense, they could be going to the AFC title game. That defense is going to be monstrous this year in Houston. It comes down to C.J. Stroud. What can I get from C.J. Stroud? Was last year an anomaly? Can he go back to his rookie year? Get everybody healthy, offensive line, get some weapons back. But that defense is going to put you in some pretty good positions there, I would think. Yes, Paul?
2: Yeah, Cowboys last year, 7th-ranked offense, scoring 32nd in defense. But 3 years ago, 4 years ago, they had a 5th-ranked defense. 5th-ranked defense, 7th-ranked defense. So they've done both simultaneously, yeah. And nothing came of it.
0: Todd thinks because Robert Sala came up to me in Tahoe and introduced his son to me and seemed like he was a big fan, that's why I'm leaning towards Tennessee.
3: I think that had something to do with it. I think you were moved to, you were a little emotional. Like, wow, he took the time to say hi to me.
0: I wasn't emotional.
3: You were like, wow, that was very cool that he came to say hi to me. I think they'll win the division now.
0: No, but I
3: you didn't say that.
0: I could see him off to the side, and I thought, oh, boy, I'm sure I said something about his coaching ability with the Jets, and he's got something to say, which I was going to go, okay, I'm fine if you have something to say and you know you disagree with something I said about you. So he's just waiting. And I'm talking to Ray Allen and Scott Burrell. And so I can just see off to the side, and then Ray turns, sees Robert Sala, and he goes, oh, hey, coach, how are you? And Robert Sala goes, like he sticks out his hand. He goes, hey, Dan, I want you to meet my son. And then I go, okay. Now I'm waiting if he's got something to say. And then that was it. You know, then his son said something, and coach and his son just kind of stood there listening to us chatting. Yes, Todd.
3: If I may be so bold, he's got quite a frame on him. He's got a presence about him, Robert Sala. Is that okay?
0: Yeah, he looks like a wrestler.
3: Yeah.
0: It looks like he could be a scrappy grappler.
3: Don't mess with Robert Sala.
0: No, you do not, Todd. Yes, Paul.
2: Dan, your Titans, the last four stars.

0: starts for Cam Ward last year. He was 2-2. Mm-hmm. His numbers were some of the best quarterback efficiency numbers of the season for him. Mm-hmm. They beat Cleveland. Mm-hmm. Now they beat the Chiefs sans Mahomes.
1: Okay.
0: Still a win.
1: All right.
0: They finished nicely.
1: There's going to be, okay, who are the teams? Who are the teams where you go, there's a team that could jump up? Now, don't include the Commanders because they're just getting healthier. How about the Giants? Could the Giants be one of those teams? Yeah, Paulie.
0: I am getting saucy on the Saints. Tyler Shuck finished the season. I think they won 4 of their last 6 or something like that.
1: I wouldn't be surprised at that.
0: Yeah, and he didn't get a lot of coverage last year. They may have found someone, and he doesn't cost anything.
1: Yeah, everybody was focused on Shedeur Sanders, and I said, Tyler Shuck is, you know, a really good quarterback. By the way, they have one of the easiest schedules. This, according to Vegas. Lions, Bengals, Saints, Jets, Ravens. All right, so we have the Titans and we have the Saints. We're not including the Bengals and we're not including the Commanders. Yes, Todd?
2: Can we stay in the Saints division and say Carolina may do something interesting?
1: They made the playoffs.
2: Yeah, but like even better than that.
1: We're just making the playoffs, Todd.
2: Like a deep run for the...
1: Oh, are you calling a deep run?
2: I'm saying that Carolina may win a playoff game or two.
1: Oh, they may.
2: Maybe they don't just sneak in and wait to see who wins or who loses the last game.
1: Slow down with the hot takes there. Slow down.
2: Divisional playoff opinion?
1: Anybody else, Dylan, that we're missing? Once again, I think the Bengals are a playoff team. I think the Commanders are a playoff team as well. When healthy, I want some surprises. All right, what do you got?
3: Well, they didn't make the playoffs last year, the Ravens.
1: Yeah, I put the Ravens in there as well.
3: It's kind of cheating.
1: Yeah, that's in with the Bengals and and Commanders.
3: I'll take the Cardinals over 3.5 wins, though.
1: You will.
3: I will.
1: Okay.
3: 4 wins, come on.
1: A couple of phone calls in here. Jeremy in Dayton. Hi, Jeremy. What do you have for me today?
4: Hey, Dan, how are you?
1: Great.
4: 2 quick things on Todd. First, the best thing about Chase Daniel being on there, it broke Todd up a little bit, so we didn't have to, you know, have that. And that leads me to my phone call. I want to know, did Todd have too much or not enough medication this morning?
1: Do you take medication?
2: I take supplements, and I take a few things to, I take a blood pressure medication. That doesn't really count. I don't take anything like uppers or coffee or things that like...
1: Well, no. What are we, 1972? You're taking uppers?
2: Whatever they call it. I don't take it. I'm not on any like anti-anxiety medications or things that would like alter your mood or your state of mind or something.
1: Zach in Knoxville. Maybe you should try. Zach in Knoxville. Hi, Zach.
5: ADV, perfect segue. As the son of this relationship, I just want to make sure that mom and dad are okay. And it sounds like that you and Todd had something that happened over the weekend, and just want to make sure y'all are okay, because y'all were great last week, and now mom and dad are fighting again. I don't like it.
1: No, it just comes and goes. There's no advance notice with it. Just sometimes I could tell Todd's in a mood, and then I'm not in the mood for the mood that Todd is in. That's all. Once again, I love him. I just don't always like him. Yes, Todd.
2: It's like a series of love taps on the air that everyone gets to eavesdrop on. By the way, I got a note from my wife saying that Dan is going to strangle you, is what she sent me about 10, 15
1: now,
2: minutes
1: is she
2: ago.
1: Giving me the green light?
2: I think she may be. Okay. She's off. She's a teacher, so she's watching the show, and then she specifically said, I think Dan is going to strangle
1: Ben
2: you.
1: In South Carolina joins us. Hi, Ben.
6: Good morning, Dan. Thanks for taking my call. Happy Pizza Wednesday to you. First, I have to shout out to my good friend Monty, who changed my life for the better when he turned me on to the Dan Patrick Show. My wife and I got to see your good friend, Darius Rucker, perform at Red Rocks on Saturday,
1: Ooh.
6: His favorite venue and now mine. It was an amazing show, but fair warning, Red Rocks will ruin all other concert venues for you. And a contact Rocky Mountain High is a real thing. There was one disappointing facet of the concert, a noticeable lack of Todd Fritz. On stage or otherwise. I even scanned the crowd for a balding man singing out with his hands in his pockets to no avail. And the only response elicited by my yelling out request for Kiss on My List and Private Eyes was quizzical, see what I did there, looks from strangers and an elbow in the ribs for my wife.
1: Well, thank you, Ben. And a shout out to Monty as well. Simon in Virginia. Hi, Simon. What do you have for me today?
7: Hey, Dan, thanks for taking my call.

0: I have some advice for the what you tell your wife and what you don't. I've been married for 11 years. You got to treat them like the police, because anything you say will and can be held against you.
1: Thank you, Simon. Here's Aaron Rodgers talking about the reason why he came back for one more year.
2: I thought last year might be it. And then Mike got hired, and I talked to the wife, and she said, you can do one more year. So I said, well, let's see if it works out. And then it kind of all came together.
1: I think he's having fun. Yeah. Do I think that it was hinging, dependent on his wife giving him the okay? I mean, if she said, hey, we're just getting married, you know, I don't want you gone. Okay, I understand that. But I look, his sense of humor is very sneaky. And I do like Aaron. I've appreciated his sense of humor. And, you know, I go back 14 years ago that we played golf. We were in Tahoe. And I enjoyed his company. I thought he was, you know, smart, very inquisitive, you know. It wasn't just football. In fact, it wasn't really football. You just end up talking to him. Yes, Pauline.
3: What do you think of the Steelers quarterback situation, bigger picture, like now and next year and in between?
1: Well, I like that there is, you know, now we can start planning after this year, because he's told us this is it. And, you know, your backup quarterbacks. Now, I don't know if Drew Aller might be a starting quarterback here. Howard from Ohio State, they might be. I hear positive things about Drew Aller, but he was supposed to be really good. They don't cost you anything. You get 1 year, you get a 500, you know, or, you know, 9-8 record. And then you say goodbye to Aaron Rodgers. And then you let Mike kind of nurture the next quarterback up. So I like having a game plan there instead of, I don't know, coming back, I don't know. You can't really plan that way. It's like what the Lakers did with LeBron. You got to start thinking, okay, it's Luka's team, Austin Reeves, now Kessler. Now we have to start thinking, what is the game plan here? Not LeBron coming back, not coming back, you know, all of that. And are they better without LeBron right now? No, they're not. Will they be if you trust the front office that they're going to be able to build a team? Because now the pressure is on Luka. I mean, there's pressure on LeBron. There's always pressure on LeBron. But now it's Luka. Now your team. Okay? Let's see what you can do. And I think, you know, there's Jaylen Brown. Jaylen Brown may have gotten less heat, you know, maybe heat taken off of him because LeBron went there. Because now Jaylen Brown is part of a team instead of he's going to be the guy on the 76ers. Now he can kind of fit in. Now he may not. I kept thinking, does he want this? Does he want to say, I'm going to get my own team and I'm going to come back and haunt you, the Boston Celtics? He's not getting his own team. I mean, it's Tyrese Maxey's team, in my opinion.

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2: 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Paul Feinbaum will chop it up with us coming up top of the hour. Sadie in Indiana. Good morning, Sadie.
5: Hi, I'm Sadie, and I'm 12 years old, and I think Fritzy's funny, and he's a good singer, and I think Dan should stop messing around with him.
2: Okay, all right, Sadie.
6: All right, Sadie.
2: How old are you, Sadie?
5: I'm 12.
2: Okay, well, you've been around a long time, so Fritzy, why don't you say hi to Sadie?
6: Hi, Sadie. Thank you for your support. I appreciate it. It means a lot to me. It does. What are you giggling about? That's a very sweet thing that Sadie just said.
2: Okay. Sadie, thank you for calling in.
6: Not getting any support around here.
2: Yes, Dylan.
3: I did look over and it looked like Todd was sending a wire to someone earlier.
2: No, he doesn't need to. Sadie sounded very sincere.
6: And she's got a $10 gift certificate.
2: Can you say that? Sadie sounded very sincere, Todd.
6: Oh, Sadie sounded sincere. That's not nice.
3: That's good.
6: He's making fun of my, like I have a little speech impediment. That's what he's doing.
2: It's called a lisp. I think it's a lisp.
6: It's a lisp.
2: That you have. Yeah, Paul.
7: Do you mean this?
6: He wasn't even sure if he should have shown up. You don't understand how scary that is for me to listen to. That sounds like someone that's having a borderline like stroke or medical problem. That's crazy. I thought you guys totally did something with the audio back there when I heard that.
2: We did not doctor that.
6: I know you didn't. It's just very frightening to hear that back, that that's how.
2: Yes, Dylan.
3: Isn't lisp kind of an unfair word for what it means? Like having to say lisp with a lisp.
2: what do you have wrong with you? I have a lisp.
7: Obviously.
2: Yeah, they should come up with another word for somebody who has a lisp.
8: Yeah, just that's a setup.
3: Even the speech impediment's not great.
2: Right. Speech. You're right.
6: Damn. Why don't we just stay on this topic for a while?
3: Todd, I had a lisp growing up, a bad one.
6: So how did you correct it? You went to like some speech therapist or something?
3: Yeah. If I have a couple of drinks, sometimes it'll creep out.
2: You have a lisp?
3: Yeah.
2: Okay.
3: I did. Reformed.
2: Oh, okay.
3: Yeah.
2: Well, congratulations.
3: Thank you.
6: Proud of you.
2: By the way, the gambling podcast, I don't know what the segue is, but gambling podcast after the show, Shay and Irving is back from Europe. And I think his wife sends him home early and the family stays over there. But Shay and Irving, Dylan, Big Day Ray, who's grumpy about his cubicle, will do the gambling podcast coming up. Todd, the Toddcast available at danpatrick.com. Another therapy session. Yes, Dylan.
3: Yeah, for with Shay and Irving and his family's travels, you can kind of follow along on Instagram and see, like, he was at the airport one day. They're at a pool somewhere. It's like someone got the old kibosh.
2: He gets the boot.
3: Yeah.
2: When they were over in Germany, he got sent home by his wife. Bill in Chicago. Hi, Bill. What do you have for me?
9: Hey, Dan. 190 pounds and a shrinking 6'1". Thank you. I am shocked to be in the position of agreeing with Fritzy on first bites. I had this happen to me at a restaurant. We had not eaten anything yet, and he's right up to the table. How were the first bites? I mean, what do you say? I told him we hadn't eaten yet. I don't know. I think he's on to something.

0: All right. I've never heard that. Todd went to a restaurant and the waiter came over and said, how were first bites?
1: I appreciated it. It was very nice that he was checking on us, but first bites just sounded like a strange phrase. I don't know.
0: I've not heard that before.
1: How is everything? I don't know. There's so many other things you can say. First bites.
0: Joe in Arkansas. Hi, Joe.
2: Good morning, Mr. Patrick. How are you guys?
0: Good.
2: Good. I just wanted to chime in real quick. As a USC fan, I could give a hoot what Notre Dame does, but also as a USC fan, if they start putting sponsorship patches on those prestigious jerseys in which we don't even have our own names on the back, slightly egregious. And also in Fritzy's defense, I used to wait tables, and the protocol back in the day was give them 2 minutes, and then you go and check on them and all that stuff. So the first bite thing, it's like, can I swallow it first? So thank you, guys.
0: Thank you, Joe. Yeah, you're right about those USC jerseys. I'd hate to see a patch on there, but it'll be coming. Yes, Paul.
3: Yeah, Dan, I found an article in Bon Appetit magazine.
0: Of course you did.
3: Which I subscribe to. And it's called the two-bite check.
0: Is it Bon Appetit or Bon Appetit?
3: Bon Appetit.
0: B-O-N. Bon Appetit.
3: Bon Appetit.
0: Yeah, Bon Appetit.
3: Yeah, and they said they call it the two-bite check in the service industry. Waiters or waitresses will, you know, if they monitor their table and see two bites are taken, that's the time to go over, because if there's a problem, they would know at this juncture.
0: How are first bites, but it could be your second bite.
3: Right. They call it the two-bite check.
0: Okay.
3: Historically. Back to you.
0: All right. I'm going to focus on that next time I go out to eat, just to hear. Usually it's like everything cooked to how you, you know, how you like it, or everything okay. Yes, Dylan.
4: I think the first bites is kind of a product of some of these trendy small plate restaurants. Like, you know, you just got your $40 fluke crudo or something. It's got three pieces on it. You're like, how are your first bites?
0: First bites. I'm going to ask that when we have pizza today. All right. I'm going to wait till you have your second bite of your cheese pizza, Todd.
1: It's so obnoxious, though.
0: Todd, you're in the confessional, by the way. Paul Feinbaum will join us in about 10 minutes from now. Final hour this Wednesday after this. 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
1: He stacked it in Miami. He stacked it in Cleveland. He stacked it in L.A. Now he's stacking it in Philly.
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3: Charles Barkley.
1: Man, one of the dark secrets nobody's talking about. The Eastern Conference might be better than the Western Conference right now. The Eastern Conference has quietly become the better conference. People aren't even talking about it, but they look at OKC and the Spurs, rightfully so. They're head and shoulders. But the Knicks, Boston, Atlanta, Indiana. I actually think if he went to the Cavs, they would have had the best team in the East.
0: Broadcasting from the Man Cave.
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3: Final hour on this Wednesday. It's a Pizza Wednesday. I went out, checked on the Rectech Grills, and Billy Tips is out there because Dylan has to be in here, but Billy's out there whipping up some pizzas. The menu is what, Dylan?
4: We have chicken parm pizza. Sorry, Todd. 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
3: Who has it better than we do?
5: Nobody.
3: Man, how could you not love coming to work knowing you got Meat Friday, Pizza Wednesday, the all-around love and support that I give you guys every single day? It's heartwarming. It's kind of one of those after-school movies. That's what we are. We're in after-school. What was the channel that was on? Yes, Tom?
6: That would be an ABC after-school special.
3: Okay.
6: Like when Ted Danson was involved with Something About Amelia.
3: What?
6: And that was one of the shows I remember seeing as a kid.
3: It was a show or a movie?
6: It was one of the episodes of they did this ABC after-school special where you can learn all kinds of things that are going on with them. It's supposed to teach you some kind of moral or lesson about life.
3: Yes, Paul?
7: Yeah, I was watching one of those in the 90s, and Ben Affleck was in it. It was his first acting role. He was like this high school football guy who got into steroids and had rage. That was his first acting role. After-school special.
3: Stat of the day brought to you by Panini America, the official trading cards of this program. This week, Sunday Night Baseball, the Red Sox taking on Shohei and the Dodgers in interleague battle. East-West only on NBC and Peacock, where you can also watch this award-nominated program. 877-3DP-SHOW. 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Good morning if you're watching on Peacock or listening on our radio affiliates around the country. He's the voice of the SEC. He's Paul Feinbaum, host of the Paul Feinbaum Show. Man, Big Ten Media Day. Tony Battiti, the commissioner, kind of poking the SEC and Greg Sankey. What'd you make of that, Paul?
8: Yeah, Dan, when you show up with three trophies right by you, you're definitely telling the SEC where you once sat and where you are now. So, I love a great show, so there's no way I couldn't appreciate that.
3: But

0: how important is this upcoming season for the SEC with in football with those three, you know, back-to-back-to-back titles? And I don't know how much pressure is on the SEC as a whole.
1: Yeah, Dan, I can give you a live report from that. I just spent 4 days last week at SEC Media Days, and you can't put your order in at Starbucks without hearing somebody talk about it. It's on everyone's mind. And I was stupid enough last year in one of these interviews in August to say that if the SEC can't beat the Big Ten this year, I'm leaving the country. I lost so much money betting against Indiana last year, I didn't have enough money to leave the country. I'm still here. I'm not making that claim anymore. Quite frankly, I'm no longer I jumped off the Titanic. I'm no longer saying that the SEC is the best conference. I wrote a book about 11 or 12 years ago saying the SEC, my conference can beat your conference, why the SEC still rules college football. And by the way, Dan, I can get you that book very cheap right now for mere pennies on the dollar. But the Big Ten is the best conference. I thought we'd get through media days without anyone claiming that. And then on Friday, there was my good friend and yours, Mike Greenberg, interviewing. And I love when people say, your colleague, Nick Saban. Hold on. He's not my colleague. He's got 9 houses. He makes $100 million a year. He owns about 3 Mercedes-Benz dealerships. We shared the same makeup person last week at SEC Media Days, not the same hair person. His hair person worked on him for about an hour. They look at me and just shake their head. But he said the SEC is still the best. And again, I realize he's on the payroll at Alabama, but the SEC is not the best, Dan.
0: Okay, what happened, though? When did it stop being the best? And why?
1: Well, a couple of things happened. It was happening a little bit before. I mean, Saban leaving didn't help. He did win 6 national championships during his tenure at Alabama. One before that at LSU. But I think the end of Saban and really some very weird, bizarre, and bad coaching hires. LSU has had 3 straight coaches to win a national championship. Saban, Les Miles. Now, when Les Miles wins a national championship at your school,
0: you got a lot of talent.
1: Yeah. And then Ogeron. Now, Ogeron, you know, he had Joe Burrows and, you know, endless number of NFL wide receivers. But Brian Kelly couldn't. You know, I was getting to Brian Kelly eventually. He was a bust. No one really saw that one coming. Other coaching mistakes were made. But the person that really I think is responsible for it is Kirby Smart, because he took over for Saban. He won 2 in a row, probably should have won 2 or 3 more. And then the last couple of years, I mean, 3 years ago, I think, not to start a war with the dearly departed Jim Harbaugh, but I think Georgia had the best team in the country in 23. And they found a way to lose the SEC championship game, which meant they didn't go to the playoff. And today they would have. So that was 1 year. And then the next 2 years, Georgia found a way to lose to Notre Dame in the Sugar Bowl and last year. So I think some of it's there. And just some very average coaching decisions made in the SEC, where the Big Ten went out and really started shoring it up. And, you know, Cignetti's already been litigated, but Dan Lanning, he's an SEC guy. He worked for Saban. He worked for Kirby. He's at Oregon. And you have other situations like that. And, you know, the biggest surprise is Ryan Day. I mean, he was about to get fired a couple of years ago, and he screwed everyone up by winning the national championship.
0: Talking to Paul Feinbaum, host of the Paul Feinbaum Show. 2014 playoff. Feels like it's not a question of if, but when. Agree?
1: Yeah, and again, Tony Fatini wants it. Now, why does Tony Fatini want it? He's the Big Ten commissioner from Queens, has the Harvard Law degree, he's been in baseball, been in television. It's the television play. He said, I'm more than willing to give up the Big Ten championship game. The SEC is not. The SEC claims the Big Ten SEC championship game is worth $100 million, Dan. But the SEC, what they don't really want you to know is that right now ESPN controls the college football playoff at 12. If it starts getting larger, they lose the exclusivity.

0: Which means that they get to sell those early games between Liberty and Oregon and Tulane and Ole Miss that even ESPN at the risk of, well, I don't want to go down the road of a few weeks ago, ESPN outsources those games. I mean, you work there. Did they ever outsource games when you worked at ESPN? No. They outsource those because they're played like at 11 o'clock in the morning and 3 in the afternoon while you're doing Christmas shopping.
1: Who is Indiana this year, if it's not Indiana?
0: Yeah, I don't think it is Indiana because they have a really difficult schedule. I'm not convinced they can get there, but Penn State has a chance. and in case you missed it, James Franklin is no longer there, so they will be good again. rest assured, that national nightmare of 12 years is over. They have a very good coach in Matt Campbell. He was always on somebody's list, the Cowboys, this school, that. They have the easiest schedule in the country. They don't play any of the top three teams in the Big Ten, Ohio State, Indiana, Oregon. So if you miss, that's three losses right there that they can overcome. And if they can find a way to 9-10 wins, they're probably going to need 10 wins because their three non-conference games are against Allegheny, Altoona, and East Pittsburgh High School.
1: How did Lane Kiffin do last week at SEC Media Day?
0: Oh, I missed that, Dan. I wish you had let me know he was going to be there. I would have paid more attention. He did great, and I'll tell you why. He didn't say a word. He got in there and filibustered. And you probably played the clip. But I mean, the most profound statement he made when asked why he left Ole Miss in the midst of a playoff run. He got into a diatribe about his dad dying, which everybody, you know, feels badly about. He's a famous coach, Monty Kiffin. And then he connected his dad dying to the death of Hulk Hogan. He said, "I just never saw that coming." Listen, I saw the 30 for 30 on Hulk Hogan. How he made it to 40, I'll never know, let alone 68 or whatever it was when they tagged his toe. So I just don't know, Dan, what Kiffin was trying to prove, other than he didn't really want to talk about it. But he'll get a few more opportunities in case some of you folks have missed it. First game of the season, prime time, Clemson at LSU, and then the third game. Stop me if you got this one marked on your calendar, September 19th. Lane goes back to Ole Miss. And what's even remarkable about the LSU schedule in November, Lane gets to go back to Tennessee. So he will be hated twice to the degree. I mean, there will be a brawl in the street somewhere between Ole Miss fans and Tennessee fans about which school hates Lane Kiffin the most.
1: He doesn't play USC though.
0: No, but can you imagine that's the first round of the playoffs, Lane Kiffin, and he has to go to Southern Cal?
1: Always great to talk to you. You're in midseason form already. I'm very, very impressed.
0: Dan, it's a pleasure. Thank you very much.
1: Thank you, Paul. That's Paul Feinbaum. And just so happened, coincidentally, he is the host of the Paul Feinbaum Show. Go figure. Yeah, Paul.
2: What an easy job for him to get. When he saw that ad,
1: yes.
2: They're looking for a host for the Paul Feinbaum Show.
1: Yes. And what's your name? Paul Feinbaum. I'm your guy. That's how I got this gig. Yeah, that's how I got it. There are a lot of topics, but if I'm the Big Ten, it's great for college football. Thump your chest, bring in the national title trophies, put them up there on the podium, and just say, hey, everything goes through us now when it comes to football. Ohio State, Michigan, Indiana. Man, it's going to be fun. It'll be fun again. A couple of phone calls here. Sam in Salt Lake. Hi, Sam. What do you have for me today?
3: Great. Thanks for taking my call, man.
1: Yeah.
3: Appreciate it. Hey, and the first part is I need to give you an example of something I think that's going to happen sooner than later.
1: Okay.
3: And it's about unionizing college football, or at least distributing the wealth somehow. And what I've done is I've taken an example of Diego Pavia, the kid that transferred to Vanderbilt. But, I mean, let's say he stayed at a real charismatic kid like him, stayed at New Mexico State. They're getting ready to go play Texas A&M. And he says, hey, guys, I got to tell you something. Everybody we're playing against is making $2.5 million.

0: $1 million a year. Hey, and not only that, their head coach makes about $14,000-$15,000 a day. Let's not come out of halftime, and we want to get paid cash. We want $5,000 each. If we lose, no big deal. If we win, we get another $5,000 each.
1: Yeah, but they'll just, I would just say, all right, you forfeited. Move on. Stanford is looking into unionizing their athletes. This has happened before. Northwestern many years ago tried to do this. You have to do this with college football. You have to do it so there's going to be, and we've talked about this many times. We're going to get to maybe 30 schools, maybe 35 schools. I don't know if you could stretch it to 40, who are going to have the money, have the resources to be able to keep up with these other schools and the revenue. You're going to have the rest of these schools that are going to be viewed as junior college, that you're going to take players from them. You might take somebody from Miami of Ohio or Akron, and then you compensate that school for taking their quarterback or their running back or wide receiver. We're just hit. There's too much money involved in this. For years and years and years and years and years, I said, can we get to four teams? Can we get to a four-team playoff? Oh, my God, no. Nobody wants it. Coaches don't want it. Privately, I remember talking to two prominent coaches, and I said, what's wrong with the four-team playoff? And both said, nothing. I go, well, wait a minute. Who doesn't want this? It was just we were fed this. It was a company line. And then I go, once we get to four, they're going to realize how much money, and then we're going to double it and go to eight. Well, they went to 12. And now all of a sudden it's 12. Look at all the money. Nobody passes on money, especially college athletics, especially college football. And that's what's happening. Now we're going to go to 24. They never regress. They never go, you know what? I think we expanded too much, like March Madness. You know what? 68 seems like too many. No, now we go to 72, 76. That's what's going to continue to happen. You have this money. It's there. Go get it. For, you know, as long as we have something called the NCAA, but that's going to go away, or NCAA is going to govern smaller schools and other sports. That's what's going to happen. College football will certainly be on to its own island. And you're going to have a semi-pro minor league AAA type situation here. And nobody's going to be surprised. The question is, when do we get there? But we're going to get there. And then you're going to have divisions. We'll go back to maybe USC and Oregon are, you know, playing in their division on the West Coast, kind of like the Rams and the Seahawks. And I think you're going to have hedge funds. You're going to have people coming in wanting to own a college football team. Hey, I'm putting up $50 million. Now it's my football team. It may sound crazy, but man, I passed crazy a long time ago when it comes to sports. Certainly college football. Yeah, Paulie.
2: And college football, like you said, when it gets to 24 teams in the playoff, which is inevitable because you don't pass on money, it's going to look like FCS football. They've had that playoff for a long time. And one of the benefits, and you're not a 24 guy, I'm not a 24 guy, is that gap from the conference title games to playoff games, you know, that long gap, and it's just this filler, it'll be gone. There'll be instantaneously, there'll be relevant playoff games, and people will end up liking it.
1: You know, the conference title games, I knew it was a money grab. I got it. But it also impacted teams making the playoffs, chance to play for a national championship. And Paul Feinbaum pointed that out. If there's relegation, okay, that would be fun, but you have to have the money to be able. North Dakota State can't compete with the budget of Ohio State. And if you have relegation, now granted, if you look at the Premier League, not all of those teams have the same wealth. They don't have the same bucket. But that might be something that's fun. If you win, you know, that national championship, you're automatically put in and we kick a school out. Yes, Marv.

0: can college football do the same thing that college basketball does? Like when they have the first and second round of the NCAA tournament, they can say this is hosted by the Big Ten Conference and have those first five games at wherever the Big Ten title game was supposed to be, or the SEC title game was supposed to be at Mercedes-Benz.
1: Yeah, I think everything's on the table. I mean, the fact that it's gotten so out of hand that college football is asking Congress to help clean up college football. I mean, you have a town with no speed limits, and now you're asking Congress to help you with implementing speed limits. Let's take a break. We got more phone calls coming up. 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
12: 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Paul?
13: Bijan Robinson?
12: He is second. Marvin?
14: Saquon Barkley.
12: Saquon Barkley is not in the top five. Todd?
15: Jalen Waddle.
12: Jalen Waddle.
15: He's going to have a big year in Denver, coming away from Miami.
12: Come on. Can you be objective?
15: I think top 10, Jalen Waddle.
12: No, you don't get points.
15: It's going to be number 8.
12: All right. You're no fun. You're not.
15: I thought of Josh Allen, but then you said no quarterbacks because that's an MVP award.
12: Jahmyr Gibbs, your favorite. Then Bijan Robinson, Ja'Marr Chase, Puka Nacua, Christian McCaffrey. Interesting. Jahmyr Gibbs. Okay. Yeah, they're all worthy candidates there. Is Puka not getting his contract extended? It feels like that was happening and then not happening. Yeah, Paulie.
13: With Puka's offseason, there was a lot of coverage of different things. You kind of forget he had 129 catches, 1,700 yards last year.
12: What's his contract situation? Because I thought that they were going to give him an extension, and then that kind of quieted down. Dustin in Alabama. Hi, Dustin. What do you have for me today?

0: Dan, my man, it's a great day to be alive. Thank you for taking my call. A quick comment and then a billion-dollar idea. Comment, Saints are going to be phenomenal this year. Y'all just wait and see. Nobody's talking about them. But we got such an easy schedule, and people are going to shuck around and find out with my boy Tyler quarterbacking. My idea, this could be for the pros, for college, for anybody, everybody. They got these quarterbacks mic'd up. They're in the huddle. They're calling plays. So think red 42, red 42. Instead of that, they're going to say red Doritos 42. We go red Tech Grills on 3 cents. What? There you go. Product placement, calling the shots. You can mix it all up. They're holding the signs on the side with the products as well. And obviously, they get paid every time.
1: $100 million. There you go. Yeah. Dustin figured it out. Well, there's nothing stopping. I think. Did Ben Roethlisberger have a Budweiser? Did he use that as maybe his audible? Somebody had something where that you could have done product placement. Remember when the Captain Morgan touchdown pose? Remember that happening? Yeah, Paulie.
2: A few years ago, Ben Roethlisberger, a bunch of years ago, used the phrase "dilly dilly" from those Bud Light ads.
1: Okay, yeah,
2: on his audible the next week.
1: Yeah, yeah. All right. It's all coming back to me.
2: Yeah, that's good.
1: Wayne in Maryland. Hi, Wayne.
3: Hi, Dan. First time caller to any show ever. 5'7", 165 pounds. I just wanted to chime in on this waiter thing. I've never heard First Bites either, but that whole check-in thing, and you haven't even taken a bite yet, and they come over and they're, how is everything? So, but the one I get a lot that kind of creeps me a little is they come over and they say, how'd everything come out? So my go-to now is, I'll tell you in 2 or 3 hours.
1: Okay. Thank you, Wayne.
4: Bathroom humor.
1: Wayne hasn't called a show before, but he felt this, you know, the need to call in. Because Todd had a waiter who said, how are first bites?
4: And I really want to say, how are first bites? Is that what you just asked us?
1: It's really hitting home with America. Puka Nacua, final year of a four-year, $4.1 million contract. That's the rookie scale. Projected market value is 4 years, $160 million. That's a bargain, not much longer. Zach in South Bend. Hi, Zach. What do you have for me?
5: Hey, good morning, Dan. 6'3", Studer. So, just a couple of things. I missed the most interesting man in the world, Joey Votto's game on Sunday. I'm wondering if you caught it and how you think he did. And the second thing is, I usually don't snitch, but when I do, it's on Fritzy. He has a plan to sneak some pizza behind your back today. See you guys.
1: Ooh. Did you get narked down?
4: That is just not true. Ray and I in confessional, which is supposed to be a confessional, we hinted at the prospect of, is there something that can be done, which I did not initiate, where like I can somehow get it off camera, a little piece of the chicken parm. But A, I didn't initiate it. B, I have no plans of doing it unless you lift the ban. And C, I don't know how he got such great I-team information, but that's pretty wild that he found out. That
1: no, I told you first hour of the show, the way you were acting, no chicken parm pizza.
4: I'm hoping you'll reconsider knowing how much I love anything chicken parm.
1: Give me a reason to reconsider.
4: Because I'm generally a good person. I didn't mean any harm. I mean well. And it's content. And it wasn't anything where I was trying to upset the apple cart or upset you.
1: Yeah, but that's what you're... You say that every day. I'm generally a good person.
4: Yeah.
1: But we're talking about today.
4: I got a little extra hyper. And I probably should have settled down a little bit more, which I've been known to do. But I don't think I did anything that egregious with. That seems to be a very harsh punishment on the rare occasion that we'd have chicken parm pizza and not be able to have it.
1: Okay. You sounded sincere. You can have chicken parm pizza.
2: Wow.
1: Well, normally Todd directs the blame far away from him. You sounded like you were taking ownership there, and I appreciate that.
4: I am contrite.
1: Okay. Yes, Paul.
2: It did sound like growth from Todd, not pointing fingers, saying, I made a mistake.
1: Yeah. It's really, really, really rare when Todd says, hey, it's on me.
4: Yeah, as I'm sitting here, I'm very uncomfortable and feeling a little

0: hot flashes
1: are you,
0: in the face.
1: Are you reconsidering?
0: Not reconsidering, but like, you know, that's just not me. I just like to think of all the other options before I have to accept any kind of responsibility.
1: Yes, Marvin.
2: Since Todd's showing growth, can we work on the negative activity? Like just this negative way of thinking all the time. He's a constant cynic.
1: Oh, no, you are. Yes. When we have our morning meeting, there's a lot of eye roll.
0: I think that's a genetic, neurotic, blame my mom kind of thing. We all have to blame our parents every once in a while.
1: Sometimes I don't have the answer to your questions.
0: Like, I don't sometimes expect you always I don't. Have an answer. Sometimes I had, like earlier in the show, I just wanted your opinion, and you said, I don't know, and it wasn't like a math problem. I just wanted to know your thoughts and opinions, which isn't a formula or an answer.
1: Micah Parsons is currently plus 5,000 for Defensive Player of the Year. He's not going to start the season. Wow. So he is currently tied. This is for Defensive Player of the Year odds. Kyle Hamilton, Devon Witherspoon, Derek Stingley Jr., Christian Gonzalez, Cooper DeJean, Quinion Mitchell, Josh Hines Allen. Wow. Wow. If you're Jerry Jones, you're probably going, whoosh. I averted a big, big paycheck there. Yes, Dylan.
3: He got killed for that trade when it first happened. I think that might end up aging beautifully, if it hasn't already.
1: I think it has.
3: Yeah.
1: Now, the only reason I had a problem with it is because Jerry could have signed him up for probably $6, $7 million less per year. I think they could have done that. Then it went longer, and then they decided that they were going to pull off this trade. I think it's going to work out well, accidentally, for Dallas. It's like Dak Prescott worked out because they were going to take Connor Cook, the Michigan State quarterback, who I think went to the Raiders the pick before they got Dak Prescott. So you have to have some luck. And look, I like the Cowboys offensively. I hope that Pickens stays on board with that franchise tag, but then he might be like, I'm going to put up numbers, I'm going somewhere, and I'm going to get paid. The defense, I think they've done a really good job. I love Downs. Like, man, when they went and got him, I go, now that's smart, because that guy's going to be a leader. And I just, now granted, I think the Giants will be better. Commander's going to be better. Philadelphia's going to be Philadelphia. I mean, this is a really tough division, but that offense, they just have to not be 31st in, you know, scoring defense. You go top 15, now we can talk and legitimately talk about the Cowboys. Yes, Dylan.
3: Which of these teams would you bet on, the Cowboys with the Texans defense or the Texans defense with the Cowboys offense? Did I say the same thing?
1: I'm not sure.
4: There was one.
1: So the
3: Cowboys get the Texans defense. So Cowboys offense, Texans defense, or Texans offense, Texans defense. This sounded better in my head.
1: I don't know what you're talking
3: about. I'm trying to flip-flop.
1: So the Cowboys offense with the Texans defense.
3: Yes.
1: Or the Texans defense.
3: This might not
1: with the Cowboys offense?
3: I think it might be the same thing.
4: It's the same thing.
3: I think we need a third team in the mix to make this work.
4: There's only one option to the question. And I love it.
3: It's the perfect question. There's only one answer.
1: I'm going to say yes.
3: Yes, the answer is yes.
1: The answer is yes. Rhett in Washington. Hi, Rhett. What's on your mind?
5: 18-66-290. Hi, Dan. This is my first time calling, and I'm an aspiring person in sports media, and I just wanted to ask, what are the biggest challenges have you had, and how have you overcome them?
1: It's completely different now, Rhett. You know, get a podcast. Do you want to work in local TV? Do you want to go to school for this? There's no exact route. I mean, I have my broadcasting school, and your degree is in sportscasting. We teach you all about this business. Producing, directing, running camera, everything that you need to know. But then you still need luck. And if I was starting out now, I'd have a hard time getting any traction

0: You know, I mean, I was just very lucky. Right place, right time. Now, people will tell you that, right place, right time. But you better be ready when you're in that right place, right time, and you better be, you may not get another chance. But good luck with it. I would go local and see if I could get something that I can show somebody, or you can listen to, you know, something. Because somebody's going to go, well, you have TV experience? No. Do you have radio experience? No. You're going to have a real hard time getting a job, or, you know, getting another job in the business. It's really, really, it's the most competitive job field in America because everybody thinks they could do it or wants to do it. Jeff in Ohio. Hi, Jeff. What do you have for me today?
1: Hey, Dan.
0: Hey, Jeff.
1: O-H-I-O.
0: There
1: you go. I have a very quick, horrifying, but very comedic scenario for you. You've seen the movie What About Bob?
0: Yes.
1: So you're going to retire, and you play the part of Dr. Leo Marvin, and Todd is Bob.
0: So Richard Dreyfuss is the doctor. Bill Murray is the guy who won't leave him. So you're saying that Todd is going to be bothering me, following me, stalking me the rest of my life.
1: You got it. You go to walk the dogs and you open the front door and there's Todd. Hey, going to go walk your dogs?
0: All right.
2: It's not that far-fetched.
0: No. That's not going to happen.
2: Would you get a restraining order against him? What would you do?
0: No.
2: Would you embrace it? Oh, there he is again.
0: No, I would just say, you know, you can put me on your email chain or text.
3: Ooh, I don't know if you want that.
0: No, in retirement? No, I'd be okay. I don't want individual emails or text from you, but the group? I'd be mildly entertained by that.
2: I'd ring the doorbell and say, no. What do you think about Joel Embiid Thursday at 10:20? Just we start throwing out guest ideas at the front door.
0: How about we take a break? Last call for phone calls, what we learned. The pizza is ready, including the chicken parm pizza. If you're watching on Peacock, come on out to the Rec Tech Grills.

0: 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Right, Todd? 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
1: How serious is youth vaping? Irreversible lung damage serious? 1 in 10 kids vape serious? 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
33: Last call for phone calls, what we learn, what's in store tomorrow. That pizza's good. The chicken parm pizza. What do you think, Todd?
34: Fantastic. Loved it. Almost choked on it because you told me I had to eat the whole thing in like 20 seconds.
33: I was joking.
34: I took it seriously.
33: But I didn't need to tell you, you would have woofed that down.
34: Yes. It might have taken more like 25 seconds, but I thought I had to do it in under 20.
33: Jamie in Virginia Beach. Hi, Jamie.
35: Hey, Dan, thanks for taking my call.
33: Yeah.
35: I just want to apologize ahead of time here because I might upset some of your listeners and maybe even yourself. My take with the Dallas Cowboys is I'm just a little confused on what they did since last football season to improve their running back position.

0: Doesn't sound like a lot of the NFL experts are counting them out. They're kind of putting them right into the playoff picture. But I'm just wondering what your thoughts on, like, the overall improvement of their offense is going into this season.
1: Well, you got, you know, Dak Prescott, who Chase Daniels said played as well as any other quarterback except for Matthew Stafford last year. You got those receivers. You got a tight end. You need some defense. And look, no secret here. Analysts are always going to include the Cowboys. Always. Whether they believe them or not, somebody's going to have the Cowboys going to the Super Bowl this year. Do I think they have that potential to be in an NFC title game? I do, because of the offense. But if the defense, and look, Caleb Downs, you got my attention, that's for sure. And it's, if you listen to the show, it's not for clicks, because I don't go out of my way to talk about them. Phil in Philly. Hi, Phil.
2: Hey, Dan, how are you today, sir?
1: Great, great.
2: Excellent. First time, long time. 5'9", 200, soft. I got a question for you. So in December, my son's getting married, and I am his best man. And I wanted to see if you had any advice for me, besides keep it short. I know that. If you had any advice for me on the best man speech.
1: Well, what I would do is make sure that you compliment the bride, even the parents of the bride as well. Don't try to be funny. I mean, you can have some fun with, but I'd prefer that you were witty, not trying to be funny, and be careful that there'll be inside jokes. You don't want to exclude the rest of the room. You want to make sure if you're saying something that people can understand this, not just a handful. You got it down where don't go crazy. Don't need to have a long speech. 5 minutes or less, I would say. Tell them a really good story that encapsulates bride and groom. Maybe your first thoughts, you know, when your son said he was getting married. You can't go wrong with sentiment. You can't go wrong with those, that's what you want from the audience. Oh, isn't that sweet? You don't want them going, what's he talking about? Ooh, that's inappropriate. So good luck with that, Phil. And let me know how you do. Yes, Marvin.
3: Obviously, this isn't going to apply to Phil, but if you're a best man and your friend or your brother getting married, do not talk about when you guys were wild and single and out in the streets. Do not do that at the best man speech.
1: Yeah, don't bring up Panama City or anything like that. Okay? Just, okay?
4: Spring break. Yeah. Leave that phrase out.
1: Do not do that. Let's see. What else do we have? Final results of the poll question, Dill.
5: Yeah, Dan, given your team's current QB situation, would you want to sign Baker Mayfield to a big deal? Yes, no, or maybe after this season? 58% say no.
1: What numbers did Javonte Williams put up for the Cowboys last year? Their running back.
4: He had almost 1,100 yards, and he ran for over 4.5 yards a carry. Got dinged up a few times, but he had a very nice season.
1: Yeah, that's why when, you know, one of the callers talking about the running game, so you have a 4,000-yard passer, you have two receivers over 1,000 yards, and you have a 1,000-yard rusher. That doesn't happen very often. And if you can get close to those numbers, replicate that, now it's just defense. You got a great kicker. You got the best kicker in football. I mean, he's in range from 60. But they do have a tough schedule. I know we handicap this all the time based off what records were from last year. And sometimes you'll be facing somebody and maybe their quarterback is hurt. Running back is hurt. Then you catch a break. But I think Dallas's over-under is probably 9.5. Dylan, would you check that? Probably 9.5 there.
5: Looking.
1: Rich in North Carolina. Hey, Rich, what do you have for me?
6: Hey, Dan. I don't know if you have your father-daughter song picked out for the wedding or not, but my daughter got married back in October of last year, and I chose I Loved Her First by a group called Heartland. It's a country group.
1: Yeah.

0: And it choked me up pretty good. I'm not an emotional type person, but it got to me. I still, you know, here it is 10 months later, I still have a hard time listening to it. She's about ready to have her first child, as a matter of fact, tomorrow morning.
1: Awesome.
0: If you have your song already, at least listen to it and see what it sounds like to you.
1: Well, and thank you, Rich, and good luck. Good luck to your daughter. I don't have the song. I'm not picking the song. It was brought up, I think, by my wife, maybe my son, was like, what's your first song? And then my daughter goes, I was thinking of Fly Me to the Moon with Sinatra. Well, of course, the Italian wife is like, oh, I love that. I go, easy with the Italian accent there. So Fly Me to the Moon, maybe. We used to play a lot of Sinatra when the kids were young. And they would always dance with each other. Like it was, and I'm not the biggest Sinatra fan, but I have great appreciation for him. And if it's Fly Me to the Moon, I think I told you. Oh, I don't have time to tell you this. Maybe I'll tell you leading up to the wedding, a reception that I went to. Oh, Todd, what'd you learn today?
2: Paul Feinbaum reminds us the national nightmare the past 12 years of James Franklin coaching Penn State's over Matt Campbell at the helm now.
1: Dylan, did you learn anything?
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1: Marvin.
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1: Todd still does.
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1: Yes, Paul.
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7: What?
5: Here's Jason McIntyre.
11: It's Wednesday. Here we go. The Herd. From sunny Los Angeles, it's me, Jason McIntyre, is still in for Colin Cowherd. We have an unbelievable show today. Yep, that screen is right. Ohio State superstar Jeremiah Smith joining the show later on, and obviously also UCLA coach Bob Chesney. Hey, he's a JMU guy. Somebody graduated from JMU here. I'm joined by Rachel Nichols. I know she's excited. Big Ten Media Days.
12: I don't see any Northwestern people on that list. It's really confusing.
11: Our great Booker Dave is efforting someone on Northwestern, but we don't know who any of the players are. So it's a bit of a tall order.
12: But
11: Rachel has some big breaking news at the outset. She has seen Odyssey.
12: Yes.
11: Survey says.
12: Excellent. Excellent work. Very into it. Yeah. Love the whole thing.
11: Yeah. What'd the family think? Were they as on board?
12: Everyone was on board. We went and saw it in the full 70mm IMAX experience, as Nolan intended, as the internet will tell you. It was fabulous.
11: Yes.
12: It was great.
11: Congratulations.
12: And quick. Went 3 hours. Went by quick.
11: Went by so fast.
12: Not as quick as this show goes by in 3 hours.
11: Yeah,
12: but
11: I know.
12: Very quick.
11: Hey, listen, we might need four today. The NFL takes are flying. Let's jump right into it. Guys, you know, one of the things that Colin loves to say about this show is he wants interesting. Above all, he wants interesting. You know, if the takes are super hot, you may not like him. You may he's wrong. Who cares? You're interesting. We're making you think. Well, we had somebody yesterday on the show, Warren Sharp. Really interesting individual guy who covers the NFL, kind of his own deal. And he said some fascinating stuff about the Seattle Seahawks. And yes, that we're talking about the defending Super Bowl champion Seattle Seahawks, the mighty Seahawks who beat the Rams twice last year. I mean, they steamrolled the Patriots in the Super Bowl. But he thinks the Seahawks could be a prime candidate for regression. Now, I've been listening to a lot of NFL stuff. I've been devouring NFL content. I ain't seen nobody say a word about the Seahawks

0: taking a step back. Here's Warren Sharp yesterday on a potential regression for the Super Bowl champs.
1: I don't think people realize the buttons that Kubiak was able to press last season that changed dramatically from 2024 to 2025, dramatically reduced the rate of 11 personnel, three wide receivers on the field, dropped it down, used a lot more 12, and was the number one most efficient offense out of 12 personnel. If this offense is not to that same level, because Kubiak's ability to dial up these things early on in games and on first down, keep the team ahead of schedule, he's no longer there. He's down in Las Vegas coaching the Raiders. That's going to be a big time problem for this offense.
0: Folks, it's weird. 20 turnovers for Sam Darnold? I somehow forgot that. Now, you know, I've been on the show here for a few years now. You guys know I'm very numbers oriented, right? The sun sets and rises every day with the numbers. I mean, that's my edge. You know, I didn't play football at any level. How the hell am I on TV talking about NFL all the time? Because of the numbers. That's where I find my edge. And, you know, I had a take earlier this week that, let's just say, some people disagreed with. And I had a former Super Bowl champion player text me. He's a two-time All-Pro. And he's like, hey, J-Mac, listen, I love you, but this take, you know, if you want the players to respect you, you can't say this stuff. And I told him, you know, respectfully, I didn't play at any level. They're not going to respect me regardless. Here are the numbers to back up my take. And the response was very silent, shall we say. I'm just telling you, the numbers say a lot about the NFL. And I know there's the, well, I played and, you know, folks, I'm just telling you, look at some of these Seattle numbers. So Warren outlined it, 20 turnovers for Sam Darnold. Remember, this was on a defensive-led team. Defensive-led. Yes, they returned 9 starters on defense. The defense will be very, very good. But if they take even a step back a little bit, Sam Darnold has to do more. Sam Darnold has had 2 great 14-3 seasons with a Brian Flores defense and a Mike McDonald defense. He didn't have to do much. When he was pressed to do stuff, bit of a turnover machine. Now, yes, you could say, well, Jay, 4 of those picks were in one game, right, against the Rams early in the season. Okay, fair enough. When it came time to fourth quarter comebacks, Sam Darnold delivered. Well, not really. They weren't trailing often in the fourth. He had 2 fourth quarter comebacks. One of them was fluky as hell against the Rams. We know that. But, hey, sometimes you catch some breaks. So I look at those Darnold turnovers. I'm like, oh, geez, that's significant. And then Warren mentions the loss of Clint Kubiak. So I drill down deeper. Kubiak just didn't leave. He took 2 other coaches with him from the offensive staff. So now you're down 3 coaches from the offensive staff. And, oh, by the way, Kenneth Walker, the Super Bowl MVP. And now we know that the new OC has never called plays before. Fleury is his last name. And he comes from, you know, the Shanahan Kubiak system. So it'll be run first, but we had some issues in the backfield, do we not? Charbonnet coming off a major injury. He's not really a bell cow. And then you've got Price, the young kid out of Notre Dame, who I like, but I don't know if he's going to hit the ground running. And beyond that, there isn't a lot of depth. So now you're talking about, okay, so we're taking away the offensive genius in Kubiak, who's now a head coach of the Raiders. We're taking away the Super Bowl winning MVP. And people will say, well, Kenneth Walker didn't do much in the regular season. He had 2 100-yard games. Very fair. And in the postseason, when you want to shrink the games and you want less on your quarterback, what do? You hand it off to K-Dubs. And Walker was a monster. 2 100-yard games in the postseason, 4 touchdowns. It was a defense and running back-led Seahawks team in the postseason, guys. And again, I'm not saying they're falling off a cliff, okay? That's obviously not going to happen, but I did look at the schedule. It is somewhat difficult, especially down the stretch. If they are teetering in wild card territory at all, we got 2 very late games in the season against the Rams. There are 2 cross-country trips, 1 from Seattle to Philly, 1 from Seattle to Carolina, and you just look at the schedule, you look at the losses, and you're like, is there regression happening in Seattle? We shall see. All right, now on to what I think is the biggest NFL actual news of the day, and that is the Baker Mayfield saga in Tampa. Folks, what? Baker Mayfield, this is a guy who led Tampa to the playoffs 3 of the last 4 years. And the team decided, we're not going to extend you. You're one of the lowest paid starting quarterbacks in the league. You know what? We're going to let you play it out here. Final year of your deal. No extension. And it caught me by surprise because I'm like, wait a minute, this is the same.

0: team Baker Mayfield who has the same number of playoff wins as Dak Prescott? They both have two, by the way. Like, well, we don't want to pay him? Now, I don't know if Baker's a franchise quarterback. I do know this. He's still only 31. He's still in his prime. And as I said, he got Tampa to the playoffs 3 of the last 4 years. Yeah, it's in kind of a weak division. I get it. But at the same time, what the hell's going on in Tampa? I mean, Baker's numbers since joining the Bucs are very, very good across the NFL. He's put up good numbers. And as Baker will tell you, he's not missing any games due to injury. This guy's showing up. Here's Baker in June talking about his need for a contract.
1: Told you guys, it's not going to affect how I approach this. Things will happen when they should. But for now, I'm worried about getting better each day, finishing mini camp and this offseason program the right way, and going into training camp. So, yeah, just handle it one day at a time.
2: Has there been an indication to you about, you know, during these negotiations about the need to protect your body even more? I mean, I know it's a delicate balance.
1: I've started every single game last year for the 3 years, so I don't know if that should ever be a question.
0: Combative Baker. I like it. You know, we're shaping up to Baker betting on himself. And if you want to go look at the track record, it kind of sort of has worked for him. Go back and look at what happened at Texas Tech when he got to college. Then he goes to Oklahoma, you know, and he gets jettisoned by the Browns, bets on himself, showed out against the Panthers, bets on himself against the Bucs. And now he's like, guys, can you pay me? And I did look, guys. Baker's around 16th in the league for quarterback salary this year, but he's below guys like Daniel Jones. Sorry to beat up on Daniel Jones for the second time this week. And Deshaun Watson, who I don't think has done jack squat in the league in the last 4 years. How is Baker below them? I mean, $33 million is nothing to scoff at. That's a fine salary, but he's not even near what he should be paid. And again, I'm not saying he should be paid like Dak Prescott. Again, same number of playoff wins. But you paid Dak Prescott, now Dallas can't get to the playoffs. So I don't think you pay Baker Mayfield $60 million. I don't even know if he's 50. But can we bump him up to 45 mil? Remember what's going on in Tampa. So they finished last season 2-7. That's not all on Baker. They had a bunch of injuries. And oh, by the way, Todd Bowles was so bad down the stretch. We don't even have time to drill down on how awful he was. They finished 2-7, missed the playoffs. So now you've got Bowles entering the season on the hot seat. No contract extension for your quarterback. By the way, there's no young quarterback in the pipeline that they're waiting on. And oh, by the way, you just had two leadership anchors walk out the door in David and Evans. And it's like, you know, Mike Evans is going to go catch passes in San Fran now. And it's like, Vita Vea, get me out of here. What's going on in Tampa? I mean, I think Baker has a right to be upset. Again, I'm not saying you pay him at the top of the market, but letting him walk out the door, it's very difficult to find a quarterback in this league. So the Miami Dolphins are like, hey, let's move off to we'll get a new quarterback. Let's go get Malik Willis. Malik Willis has proven nothing in the NFL. Absolutely nothing. I think he threw under 150 passes last year. Might have been less than that. And they're willing to pay him. And the Bucs don't want to pay Baker Mayfield. Listen, if you want to do the full reset, go for it. They're going to be too good this year to draft in the top 10. They're not going to be that bad. The division, I know some people love the Saints. I ain't in that boat. I think the Panthers are going to be on the struggle bus again. I tried to sell the staff on the Atlanta Falcons as a big story today. They're not biting, but both quarterbacks are hurt. Listen, Tampa could go out and win the division with Baker Mayfield. That's how bleak that division is, and you don't want to pay him. I mean, show the man some respect. He brought you guys back after Tom Brady left. He won you a Super Bowl. Tom Brady leaves. And now Baker Mayfield's got you back at respectability and you don't want to pay him? Kind of disrespectful. All right, coming up next here on The Herd. Well, first of all, I got to sell this. The over-under bets are in. You know, I consulted the model last night, crunching the numbers. I'm ranking all the players so that if a left tackle's out, you know what that kind of sort of means to the spread. I've got 3 overs and 3 unders that you are going to love. What I don't love is the next topic, and that is the Raiders have made a decision at quarterback, and it is not going to be Fernando Mendoza. I hate it. That's next year on The Herd.
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11: Back here on The Herd, I know you're stoked for the over-under bets. I don't love that we have three QBs up there that you could probably guess which are going to be overs and which are going to be unders. Speaking of quarterbacks, let's go to the Raiders. You guys know about my love for Fernando Mendoza. Oh, man, this kid is special. Just seems like a great human being, always says the right thing. I'm excited to watch Fernando Mendoza play football. Very excited. I am not excited to watch Kirk Cousins play football in the least. Not at all. Now, it's interesting. The schedule makers didn't really give any, like, primetime spots to the Raiders. Despite having the number one pick and the excitement over Mendoza. One of the great stories we've seen in recent college football history. I mean, look at the schedule. There's a lot of bad games on there. Let's start with the Dolphins, who have one of the lowest win totals in the league. I mean, that's a layup for my guy Mendoza. You toss him out there, Fernando Mendoza could cook. And let's be real, come on. Going to the Saints, that's not tough. Spagnuolo could be a challenge. No Jesse Minter with the Chargers. I think there's an opening here for Mendoza to start and do well. But Mr. Kubiak, Clint Kubiak, does not agree with me. Because yesterday, Clint Kubiak met the media and announced well before preseason game number one, he's seen enough. Kirk Cousins is the starting quarterback of the Raiders. Here is Mr. Kubiak.
12: For every position, there's got to be competition, right? The best player has to play. And that's not just what I'm going to see. You guys are going to see it in the preseason games. You know, we as coaches, we're going to see who the best guard is, okay, best quarterback across the board. There's battles everywhere on the roster. So it's important for me to be fair to the players is to put the best player out there. When we go out to practice tomorrow, Kirk Cousins is the starting quarterback. He's the guy. And he's going to get a ton of reps. And he deserves them because he's played really good football. But I want Fernando and I want Aiden to push him.
11: He's played very good football. When? Not recently. I mean, not playing football for the Raiders. He's a practice. He did not play good football last year. You know what this reminds me of? And you guys are going to love this. So in 2024, the Patriots had a coach by the name of Gerard Mayo. And the Patriots had just drafted this young kid out of North Carolina named Drake May. Okay? I was bullish on May. You can run the tape. I thought May would be better than Jaden Daniels. I would have taken May ahead of him in the draft. I look like a buffoon by October and a real clown by November when Daniels was cooking in the fourth quarter and on fourth down and the Washington Commanders go to the conference championship. All right? Meanwhile, Drake May started the season on the bench. He started, I believe, 26 games at North Carolina. By the way, Mendoza has 35 college starts, if you're counting and care about numbers. Gerard Mayo came out in August of 2024 and said, Jacoby Brissett gives us the best chance to win football games. And New England collectively

0: groaned, what are we doing here? We just drafted Drake May. What, this is so silly. Now, obviously, Brissett is a little different than Cousins. Cousins has a relationship with Kubiak. Mayo was a defensive coach. Kubiak's offensive. It's not apples to apples. It's not exact, but it's in the same galaxy, okay? You know how that worked out, right? Jacoby Brissett vomits all over himself, is terrible. By October, it's like, we got to get Drake May out there. Drake May is pretty damn good. Now, they lose a billion games. May gets his brains beat in, but Drake May took his licks and his whack, going down, getting sacked, getting dropped like a bad habit, and he kept on ticking. And do you know what happened in year two for Drake May? Ain't nobody had the Patriots going to the Super Bowl in the preseason. Nobody. Nobody had the Patriots, I don't even think, in the conference championship. Not one person who talks about sports on TV or the radio or podcast had the Patriots doing anything with Drake May in year two. Drake May was phenomenal after sitting for a few games for no reason and then starting in over his head and struggling. And in year two, Drake May was the runner-up to the MVP of the National Football League and helped get the Patriots to the Super Bowl. Now, there is zero that we've heard that, oh, hey, Drake May, I really needed to sit those first five games. I learned so much watching Jacoby Brissett just struggle. Like, there's no evidence of that. And yet, here we have Kubiak say, well, Kirk Cousins, he's our starter. I get it. You know, Kubiak wants to win games. This is his first time coaching. He knows Cousins. He knows what he's getting. And he's entitled. Maybe changes his mind during the preseason. But that was a strong statement, like, about Kirk Cousins. There's no wiggle room here. He wants Cousins under center. And that's fine. Maybe they smash the Dolphins 38-10 and he looks like a genius. Whoop-de-damn-do. It's doing nothing for the future of the team at all. Nothing. I don't think we're going to get a quarterback controversy in Vegas because we know Cousins is limited. You know, I mean, the guy can barely throw out patterns off the Achilles. You saw him last year. Come on, guys. What are we doing? Just throw Mendoza out there. Mendoza gets me to turn on a TV and watch the Raiders in week one on Fox against the Dolphins. Cousins Dolphins? No, I'm not checking that out. Let's go to Rachel Nichols with the news.
1: No.
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4: I was going to argue with you about this because we've been arguing about this for a month straight now.
0: Yes.
4: But you made my argument for me. Thank you for bringing up the Drake May case. That was so kind of you to demonstrate how sitting for 4 or 5 weeks can help a quarterback succeed. So that was really nicely done. Thanks so much.
0: Zero quotes about how the sitting helped him.
4: Do you know who sat for a while and then turned into a Hall of Fame quarterback?
0: Tom Brady.
4: Tom Brady. You know who helps decide what happens at the Raiders? Tom Brady.
0: Sixth round pick,
4: I'm going to take his experience over yours.
0: I think it matters a little bit. He did play in a few Super Bowls.
4: I know you like to run numbers, but he did play.
0: He did.
4: All right, let's get to one of your other big areas of interest, soccer. Believe it or not, there is one man taking longer to make a decision about his future than LeBron James. U.S. men's soccer coach Mauricio Pochettino is still yet to choose whether he wants to sign up for another World Cup cycle or try to make a return to coaching in the Premier League. Now, Pochettino, of course, led the U.S. to a group stage win, its first knockout win since 2002. But the 4-1 embarrassment to Belgium, round of 16, did sting a little bit, raised questions, Jason, about whether he wants to come back. Now, look, he might put pen to paper today. We got a new report last night saying that he is close to reaching an agreement, a little bit more negotiating there. He was already expensive to begin with. He's taken this long to sign the deal. You have to assume they're throwing even more money at him. So I want to know, you say it's great if he stays on. What are we getting? What does success look like if he re-signs?
0: That's a good question. Listen, we'd have to, you know, do well in the Gold Cup and Copa America, all these tournaments that the U.S. is going to play, and we need to show well, right?
4: Mm-hmm.
0: And I think my guess is Pochettino is going to put a lot of pressure on guys like Pulisic to start showing up, right, and be leaders. And none of this like, hey, we're U.S., we're great, you're superstars, Captain America, blah, blah, uh-uh. You know, I think my guess is talking to, you know, we had Clint Dempsey on, and we had a couple other soccer guys on. And I think that Pochettino was probably asking for some specific things in this contract. That's why it's taken a few weeks here. But I'm extremely bullish on Pochettino in the U.S. I think they're going to probably have an influx of young talent, right? We got a lot of young potential.

0: potential guys?
1: I don't know.
0: Well, we certainly need a new goalie. We need a new defender for Tim
1: Ream. I know we need an influx of new talent. It's the U.S. development program that I have questions about. Yeah. And he's supposed to be influencing this. We heard that from the U.S. Soccer Federation president, you know, a couple years ago. I know he's since retired. But the idea that he is going to be influencing the program at large, obviously the history of Argentina, he's got all this experience. You know, we have the U.S. Way Now as our development program. Yet another development program in this country for yet another round of soccer hopefuls. I want to see, this has been a lot of hand-wringing, a lot of all of the stuff. I want to see more results next time, and I want to see it all the way through the way we saw with Spain.
0: Yeah, what results do you are realistic? I mean, it's 2030. We don't know what the roster is going to look like.
1: I want a better U.S. pipeline. I want better U.S. talent coming up through. I mean, Pochettino even complained a couple years ago. He's like, oh, we don't have a top 100 player on this team. I think they lost a pair of friendlies a few years ago. I think that whoever takes this job, and I do hope it's him. I think you're right. That continuity is good. Has to have a hand, especially if you are a more senior guy in the sport like he is, has to take a bigger hand in the development of the program. If you are here and you're signing on for what will now be 8 years with this program, you have to do more than buy the groceries. You have to help talk to people and the farmers about how to grow the food. That's what I think.
0: Yeah.
1: There you go. All right, let's get back to the NFL because Caleb Williams last season, yes, he impressed us all. However, he did finish last season ranked dead last in completion percentage among all 32 quarterbacks who threw at least 250 passes, Jason. 58% completion percentage. So unsurprisingly, that has been a big point of focus for both him and Ben Johnson. Here is Johnson pinpointing exactly where he thinks Caleb needs to take his biggest step forward this season.
2: He's done a great job over the spring and summer just looking at himself, body position-wise, from an accuracy standpoint, or my feet aligned to where I want to throw the ball, the ability to see where I should go with the football, the process a little bit faster. That's what I'm hopeful for, is that we see another step in terms of the processing speed.
1: Look, Jason, I get it. You, of course, want a quarterback to be able to take those easy check down throws. Don't put yourself in the position to have to be Superman in the fourth quarter. But people like watching Superman. We don't see a lot of movies about Clark Kent. Are you afraid this is going to sort of disrupt some of the magic that made Caleb Williams special?
0: Yeah. That's tough. I mean, what does make him special, yes, is the off-script plays, to run around and make things happen. But, I mean, he's been doing that for 2 years now. Is it easy to coach out of him, Rach? I don't know the answer to that. I will say Caleb Williams, another guy who started from the jump. They threw him in. He was well in over his
1: head.
0: There you go. Struggled with Nagy. I think was Nagy the head coach? No, it was another Chiefs guy. Who was the head coach, his first head coach before Ben Johnson? Was it Eberflus?
1: Yes, right?
0: Yes, Eberflus. They struggled. Caleb was not very good. And there was a lot of questions. Is it going to work out with him? And Ben worked out pretty good. Like, I still think there's room for improvement. I don't know what to do with the Bears this season.
1: Look, obviously you have to be able to throw check down throws, right? Yeah. You have to be able to. And what interested me about what Ben said is he said the processing speed has to come up. You know, you mentioned Drake May at the top of this segment. He is, you know, fantastic at that. That's his skill, right? He just looks up and he can see everything. He's like a computer when he looks downfield. Caleb needs to have some of that. Is that reps? Is that something that you can sort of train into someone to just be able to recognize things quickly? Or do you think that's just people's brains work at different speeds? And I'm not talking about intelligence. Those are two different things. Just the speed of the computer.
0: Yeah, I wish we could get Brock Purdy on because he's pretty much the poster child for processing, right? Mm-hmm. Dead last pick in the draft. Nobody thinks much of him. And then he gets out there and Shanahan's basically like, this guy's a processing machine. Mm-hmm. He's a top flight computer. I don't know what it is. That's the unquantifiable, right? Now, I know in the draft process, they're starting to give new tests to see if you can process quickly. You know, in youth sports, they'll have basketball players work on their handle by wearing like goggles and juggling a tennis ball.
1: Yep.
0: So you're doing multiple things at once. I don't know if that applies to quarterback, but it is still the most difficult position, I think you'd agree, in sports to figure out.
1: I think it is an underrated skill. I think you're right that the NFL is understanding how much more important it is, not just to do it, because they've always known that, but to be able to do it fast. You know, they do the things with the hands. I'm sure you've done this, Jay.

0: And where like people are dropping sticks, right?
1: There's a machine that drops the sticks
0: and you got to catch them and whatever. The brain, you know, you can try to train the brain to work the same way. Larry Fitzgerald did this a lot when he was younger. And it does make a difference. I think we're going to see this valued more as we go. I just don't know if at this level, at the NFL level, how much that can shift with a guy, but we'll see, because obviously it's a big priority to them. I just still want a little Superman. Little Superman. Let's get back to LeBron, because signing with the 76ers, still a surprise for a lot of people. And even he has said he went back and forth until the 11th hour over which team he wanted to join. In a new conversation with Shams, Max Kellerman, and Rich Paul on the Rich Paul podcast this week, made some really interesting comments about how LeBron viewed Philly early in this process. Listen to Rich.
2: We never really heard from the Sixers because the Sixers never really thought it was even a chance. And I talked to Bob a lot, you know, but we talk about other things. I talk to Tyrese all the time. No, never even thought it was a chance. We started having conversations about just basketball in itself and how things could play out and what it takes to actually win and where, you know, and, you know, not to get into everything, but there was several conversations, and as you know, all these decisions are layered.
0: So he said in that podcast, he said that they didn't even consider Philly until after the Jaylen Brown trade. That was it. He said he wasn't considering them early in the process. They have all these conversations. And then he went on to say, we didn't even consider them until the Jaylen Brown trade happened. Then we started thinking about them. I hear that, and I think if I'm Brad Stevens, I am already regretting this trade. Are you regretting this trade if you're Brad Stevens?
1: I mean, if you're Brad Stevens and you don't think highly of Jaylen Brown, and you're like, oh, 41-year-old LeBron, Boston knows what they are, right? We would agree next season.
0: Mm-hmm.
1: Tatum surrounded by shooting 3-and-D. We got Mitchell Robinson. You and I have talked about the Sixers for 5 days now.
0: Yeah.
1: I don't know what they're going to be next year. I don't know if Nick Nurse knows.
0: Well,
1: so I don't know that he would regret it so much. Now, if they take down Boston, obviously, in the playoffs, I don't know if they'll fire Brad Stevens for that. But by the way, do you think Brad Stevens definitely made this trade, or was he nudged by anyone else in the building?
0: I mean, there's speculation that ownership was a little bit tired of what Jaylen Brown was doing off court, as we say, Twitch, et cetera, et cetera. I was very surprised the trade was made as quickly as it was made. I mean, it all summer to make this trade, even if they decided we can't afford to go into training camp with this guy, waiting around to see what develops and see if there was a better offer. Obviously, LeBron James waited to see what developed, and what developed was a Jaylen Brown trade. So, like, things were still happening. And the idea that they took this offer from Philadelphia, which was not nearly as high as anyone expected Jaylen Brown to be traded for, was quick to me. It was unnecessary to me. And to trade him in the division to a guy you're going to see over and over again, they always seem to meet up in the playoffs, these teams. The playoff history is usually lopsided, despite this past season, usually lopsided toward Boston. And to hand them one of your two best players was a little confusing to me. And then to make that possible to get LeBron James, and that's the entire reason LeBron James is now in your division facing you. There was another report, Dave McMenamin reported, that the Boston Celtics actually reached out to Rich Paul about the possibility of LeBron coming to their team. So clearly Brad Stevens feels LeBron still has value.
1: Wait, just before or after the Brown thing?
0: Not clear.
1: Huh.
0: But the idea would be that LeBron, obviously, you'd have LeBron there.
1: LeBron, Tatum, Paul George?
0: Yeah.
1: Huh, that would have been a lot. I'm curious. So I would assume Tatum guards Jaylen Brown, Paul George on LeBron? That's not a bad matchup for the Sixers.
0: No.
1: I mean, and then you put Derek White, theoretically, on Tyrese Maxey. I'm telling you, Boston matches up well with them. I know people are, Boston, crazy, bad trade. And I'm not afraid at all of Joel Embiid. I don't think the Celtics are either.
0: All right. So you have no regret. You and Brad Stevens live in a regret-free life. I like it.
1: You can't. No regrets, Rachel. Isn't that the best way to live life? Come on.
0: we'll see come playoff time this spring.
1: Yeah. All right. Rachel with the news.
3: Well, that's the news.
4: And thanks for stopping by.
3: The Herd Lie News.
1: All right, coming up next, we break down the Raiders quarterback competition with James Palmer. Also some wacky Jerry Jones quotes. The calendar says July, so that's on brand for him. All that next year on The Herd.
4: If you're spending time outside, it's important to know the potential risks of skin cancer.

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0: We asked parents who adopted teens to share their journey.
1: Nathan has taught me to embrace the moment. Age-wise, I mean, I'm in my late 60s. I'm old enough to be his grandfather. Will he be embarrassed to acknowledge me as his dad? I think the most important thing we can do is let them know that they're safe, that they're valued and cared for and loved, and that they're important.
2: I knew I wanted to be adopted by him because of how he taught me to be the person who I am today. And it's coming from a dad that didn't expect to become a dad. And I feel very proud to be his son.
1: That was what he needed, and he was what I needed. Every day is full of new opportunities. That's what it's been about, realizing the simple things that it takes to make such a huge difference in these kids' lives.
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6: Oh, boy. Love talking to James Palmer, NFL insider at the Bleacher Report. He's currently in Denver where, hey, listen, hey, we did a lot of Bo Nix earlier this week, and the Broncos fans are restless. So let's bring in James Palmer from Bleacher Report to talk about the listen, we're not going to gas up the new Broncos facility. It does look like you're at a police lineup right there with the blank white wall. They got to get some paintings.
7: I was going to say severance, but it has that feel in it right now.
6: Like, I heard about that. So I don't.

0: Davis last year on the sideline before one of the games. He actually said to me, he's like, you know, I think Bo on the run is the best thrower of the football in the NFL. Like, there's some traits that he has that Davis just thinks the world of. What I'm going to watch as soon as I get done talking to you is obviously how's Bo's moving. We're seeing his feet right there after the two procedures he had on the ankle. And so where is he at in terms of that? I think he's supposed to be 100%, but obviously we all want to see it. And then how is the interaction between Davis Webb and Sean Payton and Bo Nix? Because he is passing this over to Davis Webb, but how? We know the way Sean's wired. Everybody read Seth Wickersham's article, right? We know that he is just 100 miles an hour into the way this offense runs. Can he take that step back? And Bo thinks that Sean will be more like a quarterback coach in this season than kind of fill that role that Davis had, to where he can just kind of look at some little things, some mechanical things, some technique things, and Davis will handle all of it. Is that the way this is going to happen? And I think the early part of the season that you mentioned is a huge tell of it, because it's a murderer's row that they're going through. Does Sean continue to trust Davis if there's struggles? We're going to have our eyes on Davis Webb through the first part of the season, because this is a true Super Bowl contender.
1: Again, to mention a couple numbers here, last year, 14 wins, 11-0 in one score games. Yeah. And now their win total is 9.5. So I'm not the one bashing them. The Broncos are Knicks. I just think the market's telling you that this team is coming significantly back to the pack. Where do you have the Broncos in the AFC West?
0: Yeah, you know, I'm a big fan of what the Chargers have done this offseason. And I think Mike McDaniel is going to be a big, big influence, not in the pass game. I think he does maximize receivers. I think he's great at that. We know that. I think Amarian Hampton's going to have a monster year just by the way Mike works on the run game. I think that's a big deal. But I think you're right. And you know what's funny? That's been Sean Payton's message to the team, to my understanding, Jason, is that these one-score games, the pendulum's going to swing back. Like, he's been very clear with his team about some of the pixie dust that was spread on this team in the fourth quarter a lot of these games, right? And it really was. A lot of things fell their way in fourth quarter of games, and Bo Nix obviously played very well in those situations. But Sean has been very open, and he studies numbers and data tremendously. And oftentimes when you see this happen, you see it swing back the other way. And he's almost preparing his team to say, we can't be in these situations again. We have to be up by, you know, more than a score in the fourth quarter. We have to put ourselves in better situations because things are not going to fall our way again. So I am a big fan of the Chargers making a monster leap. There's no way you lose both your tackles again, and now your quarterback's engaged, so he's excited. And I really think Mike is a big, big part of, honestly, what they're going to do offensively. I'm excited to see what they put together.
1: Well, since you brought up the Chargers, let's go to them. We'll get to the news of the day in a moment. But obviously, Justin Herbert engaged to a famous Instagram singer with 39 million followers. But I think the big story is, you know, listen, Justin Herbert is thought of as a top 6-7 quarterback in the league, and he still doesn't have a playoff win. And again, the chorus is going to grow louder every year, but Peyton Manning went through this. You know, there just wasn't social media to amplify it. I don't know. Do you have any concerns about Herbert or not really?
0: I don't have any concerns about Herbert. You oftentimes wonder when things like this happen and they start to snowball, what the mental side of it is. Like, can you get over that hurdle when the playoffs roll around? Where is your mindset? I think there's a little pressure on Jim Harbaugh there as well. I mean, what they went through to get him into that organization, that he doesn't have a playoff win just yet. And I do think if you look at the way they went about this offseason and the way that they bulked up and adding another fullback and multiple tight ends that can do a lot of different things, and Jim Harbaugh just loves utilizing the tight end position in a variety of ways, this is to protect that man right there. It's protect Justin Herbert and to make sure that he is healthy by the time the back end of the season rolls around. They know he can be Superman, and this is the way it was described to me. They just don't want him to be that on a regular basis or have to be that on a regular basis. I remember talking to Ladd McConkey last year, and Ladd's like, there's really literally nothing this man can't do. Like, that's the way we view him. But I don't think they want him to be put in that situation on a regular basis. So run the football better, use the play action game to take some of these shots down the field, change the way you run the ball a little bit, and you find ways to maximize those moments that we know he can be a superhero in, that he doesn't have to do it for the duration of a game. And I think that's where I think the change is. And if you can change the health of this thing a little bit, I mean, I don't know. I don't know if you got a call. I got a call to play offensive line for the Chargers this year, like last year. So, like, I mean, that's where it was at. And so I don't think you have the same luck. I just think they're trying to set him up to be in a position to where he doesn't have to be Superman.
1: All right, so let's go with the news. Happened about 2 hours ago. The Falcons, I mean, goodness gracious, poor Kevin Stefanski. Yeah. The Falcons just announced that Tua is still hurt, and he's not ready anytime soon. And, oh, by the way, Michael Penix is still out, and now they're having to sign Cooper Rush. I think I saw him working at

0: Dave and Buster's last weekend. I didn't know he was still in the league. Kevin Stefanski gets out of Cleveland, and finally, I escaped the disaster that is Cleveland, and now he's dealing with this. I mean, I feel bad for the guy.
1: I do a little bit, and it's almost indicative, honestly, of the situation he is walking into, though. I mean, this is the history of both of these quarterbacks. It's a lengthy history with both of them, and it's funny to say it's a lengthy history with Michael Penix in such a short NFL career, but it is through the duration of his really playing career, if you go back through the multiple colleges and the injuries he's had in college. Tua has, obviously, a variety of injuries that have a little bit of question marks next to them, so we knew that we were stepping into this situation, but when it's a battle and a quarterback competition, every rep matters, right? We count every single thing in training camp. And so when you're going into it almost limping with both guys, that's not really obviously the situation you want to go in. And so I don't think the Tua back situation is as bad as maybe some people may perceive it. It might be a handful of days, hopefully. I think that's the optimistic side of it. I will say with this about the competition, I thought this was interesting. Talking to some people in Miami, the thought was that some things transpired there towards the end of Tua's career with the Dolphins that are not going to be present in Atlanta. And they think that's very favorable to Tua. And I think there's obviously people think that, you know, Stefanski fits into this mold with Tua pretty well. But I thought that was interesting that there were some things that happened at the end in Miami that won't be there in Atlanta, and that may help out Tua a little bit.
0: James, the consummate reporter. Things that happened. Yeah. Do the initials have to do TH with any of that stuff? I don't know. I'm just guessing. Tyreek Hill related. Yeah. But I could be wrong. I could be wrong.
1: There was a variety of things. Yeah, I think some of them, honestly, were related to Tua as well and how he handled some certain things, obviously. I think those are pretty, you know, that's out there. And so I do think that the way that everything was, you know, kind of just laid out there in Miami, I think a fresh start for him and some of that stuff not being present, I think actually does bode well for Tua. He's changed himself a little bit as well.
0: Yeah, all right, let's go to another quarterback situation in that division, and that's Baker Mayfield. And I'm a little surprised by this, that the Bucs just said, you know what, we're just going to have you play it out this year. Yeah, no extension. I mean, he's got them to the playoffs 3 of the last 4 years. He's been pretty durable. You got Vita Vea saying he wants out. They don't want to pay Baker. What am I missing in Tampa? Is there something happening there? Todd Bowles, we know, is on the hot seat.
1: Yeah, for sure. And I think it's less of Tampa saying, hey, we're good with you playing the last year, and more of Baker say, hey, you didn't get it done in time. I'm playing my last year. From talking to people there, Jason, I really did get the sense that he walked in the building today and was like, I'm playing on the final year. Let's go. Like he was not budging off of the deadline that he set. And a lot of people thought that that was going to be a little bit flexible, right? If the right numbers come into play, hey, man, he's going to go past this date. But I don't think a lot of people know how Baker Mayfield's wired. And he is wired in a sense to where he walked in and made kind of a proclamation, to my understanding, of, yep, I'm playing 26 on this deal. Let's go. And he loves when people doubt him. And he loves when people don't think, you know, obviously he's going to follow up or stay to his word. He is in this instance. And I think the timing of things played a little bit of a factor, because there has always been a belief in Tampa with Jason Light that he's a little bit old school, likes to negotiate these things face to face. That's why they get a lot of their contracts done, obviously, in the later part of training camp. So I am a little bit curious of, like, the way Jason works and the deadline that Baker put forward, if that didn't align properly to get something kind of done. But I knew they were far apart on a variety of things within the deal. And here's the deal. If he plays great and he's happy there and they want him there, the number's going to go up. But is that the worst thing in the world? Your quarterback played really, really well, right? So I think you're answering a question of going, okay, at least we got this figured out with a lot of offensive pieces that people think are pretty good. So I do think just Baker just prefers to stick to his word, and he's gambling on himself. And I do know that there are some people in that building that are kind of like, ooh, an even more motivated Baker when he's doubted. I don't hate that. Some people in the building do feel that way.
0: All right, James, we got 30 seconds. Fernando Mendoza will not be the starter in the preseason. Do you hate it, like it, or love it?
1: I like it. I like it. I'll say that, Jason. I like it because I Kirk Cousins could teach this offense. He could coach this offense. And I think what Fernando needs to learn very early on is, yes, I'm more talented. I'm more physically gifted than Kirk. I want to learn how to beat teams with my mind in this offense. And that's what Kirk does. And I think that's the way this entire group, from Tom Brady to Clint Kubiak, has always thought of how it works with quarterbacks. But if he goes out there and, you know, absorbs everything, I mean, I do think he's mentally okay to go out there and play if he's hit early. That's one of the things that rattles quarterbacks. I don't think that will rattle Fernando Mendoza if he is put out there sooner than

0: later.
1: All right. James Palmer, NFL Insider Bleacher Report. Great stuff, James. Thanks, my man. All right. Coming up next, over-unders on the NFL. Three up, three down.
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4: The Detroit Tigers had it going on last night. A.J. Hinch's team scored in every inning in what was a 14-0 whitewashing of the Orioles.
5: We hit the ball at the ballpark. We ran the bases incredibly well. Just a really fun win to collectively take a deep breath.
4: The Tigers just the 22nd team in big league history to score in every inning they came to bat at a game, and ironically the second this month, as the Royals did it against the Phillies. Falcons coach Kevin Stefanski says quarterback Tua Tagovailoa is dealing with a flare-up of what is reportedly a tight back, and with Michael Penix still out after ACL surgery in November, Jack Strand is the only healthy QB to practice today. The team will be signing Cooper Rush to help out. After suffering a pec strain while lifting weights before camp, the Eagles placed Jonathan Grenard on the physically unable to perform list. Meanwhile, the Ravens' Nnamdi Matabike has passed his physical, and he's been removed from the PUP list. That's sports. I'm Frank Arity.
6: Previously on The Herd.
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8: If the Cavaliers had the Sixers' current roster, we wouldn't be waiting. If Bam, Giannis, and Spo were in Cleveland, we wouldn't be waiting. If Draymond and Steph were in Cleveland, even at their age, way past their prime, we wouldn't be waiting.
6: A new day in the Herd starts now.
9: Ladies and gentlemen.
8: You guys can laugh at me all you want.
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8: Oh, yeah.
6: The Herd. With Colin Cowherd.
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8: What?
6: Here's Jason McIntyre.
8: Here we go. Hour number two on The Herd. Midweek show heavy on the NFL. We're going to do some over-unders shortly. Remember, Ohio State star wide receiver Jeremiah Smith dropping by the show probably in about 30 minutes, and then we got new UCLA head coach Bob Chesney, 2:15 Eastern. Oh, man, cannot wait to talk to him, as he is a JMU guy, as am I. I'm joined by Rachel Nichols. Rachel, over-under bets in July are always a difficult proposition.
12: That's where you make your money, though, right? Because the idea is that most people haven't had the time to really look down and bear down on everything. You can get odds that aren't
8: That's
12: happening
8: That's fair. Yet, yeah. Right? I don't know what to do with some teams like Washington did not make this list because I don't know what they're going to be.
12: They're
8: so
12: gonna
8: much
12: be great,
8: newness.
12: Jason. They're going to be great. That's how they're going to be.
8: They can't
12: they're
8: be worse
12: great.
8: Than last year. All right, let's
12: Man,
8: dive.
12: Man, why you got to be like that? Why am I taking strays all the way over here?
8: Well, you know, it's Washington and Fernando Mendoza. Anyways, no, I'm just kidding. All right, let's go to some over-under picks for the upcoming NFL season. We're going to start with a guy who lives near me. You know, I see him, not quite a neighbor, but he's in the neighborhood. Jared Goff and the Detroit Lions over 10.5 wins. Now, I don't think they're a legit Super Bowl team, but this is heavily schedule related. I do believe, thanks to a fortuitous schedule, that the Lions are going to be very, very good next year. And again, Jahmyr Gibbs is a stud, although he wants his contract. Amon-Ra St. Brown is excellent. Jared Goff, the offensive line should be improved. It did take a step back last year. The defense is where the question marks lie. Obviously, secondary has major question marks. They will have Aiden Hutchinson be starring off the edge. In the division, I think 11 wins.

will probably do the trick. Now, if you think that's high, I'm just telling you, look at the schedule for Detroit. A lot of indoor games, a lot of winnable games. They're going to be favored in, it looks like, 14 games this season. I'm just telling you, Detroit is going to beat up on some people. All right, so from an over, let's go to an under. And the first under is the New England Patriots, under 10.5 wins. Okay, we know they had one of the best schedules last year in this century in the NFL. It was lined up, everything for them perfectly. They're not a great team. They were very good. Drake May was excellent. You look at the defense, and it was fine. It did not look great in the Super Bowl. It looked pretty good at home in the rain in the playoffs. But there's just nothing that, to me, that jumps out about this team. However, adding A.J. Brown does throw a bit of a monkey wrench into this, because if they have the stretch the field receivers and the run game cooks, Vrabel's offense is going to be good with May. That being said, the schedule is absolutely unforgiving. It is, you know, as you would expect, a very tough first place schedule. And I do believe there is some regression. This is probably an 8 or 9 win team, still in the wild card hunt, but definitely under 10.5 for the New England Patriots. All right, next bet, we're going back to the NFC. My Philadelphia Eagles. I'm riding that Jalen Hurts train, baby. I know people don't like him. I don't know what it is. Oh, he only throws to one part of the field. You know, and he just keeps winning football games. He's got Saquon Barkley. He's got what I think is one of the best defenses in the NFC. It's right there with Seattle, guys. It is a tremendous defensive front. The secondary has been excellent. And you look at some of these numbers of a wide receiver by committee. It's not really quite a pick your poison, but the tight end grouping is strong. The wide receivers are, there's no alpha. You know, I don't think they have a number one, but I don't know that they need one. The real question is Sean Mannion's play calling. And the more you start to read about what he wants to do, it's starting to sound like not going to be a tush-push kind of year for the Eagles. That being said, I still like them over 10.5 wins. I have them winning the NFC East. All right, so from an over, let's go to an under. And I'm going to go back to Bo Nix and the Denver Broncos, under 9.5. Again, anytime Vegas sends out a signal, you've got to interpret it in as many ways as possible. So 14 wins last year, right? Host the conference championship game. I mean, hell, if Bo Nix doesn't get hurt against Buffalo, they probably beat the Patriots at home, right? And they're in the Super Bowl. Now, you go from 14 wins, 11-0 in one-score games, to 9.5 when all they did was add Jalen Waddle? What am I missing here? Something seems up in Denver, and I do believe that those first 6 games, I don't know if we can pop the schedule on the screen, but guys, there's a real world where they're 1-5 or 2-4 after 6 games. It is that brutal of a schedule. And again, the Davis Webb, Sean Payton stuff that we just talked to James Palmer about is very interesting. That is probably the most interesting head coach, offensive coordinator subplot to watch. So I'm going under 9.5 wins on the Denver Broncos. Now back to an over. Jacksonville Jaguars? I know. J-Bat, what are you, over 8.5? Listen, they're in a division with the Texans, and everybody loves the Texans. And we do have here in the notes that Jacksonville did need to win 8 of 9 down the stretch to get into the playoffs. I fondly remember that Chiefs game. Everybody loved the Chiefs. I told you guys, it was Monday Night Football. Give me Jacksonville. And Lloyd made the big play, picking off Patrick Mahomes and running it back for the score. Tremendous game. That kind of jump-started the Jags for the second half of the season. Now, they did lose Travis Etienne, the great running back. However, we also didn't see much of the superstar rookie wide receiver / DB that they traded up in the draft for. And I do believe we're just going to see him, hopefully, only play one side of the ball where he can specialize. I like Trevor Lawrence, over 8.5 wins for Jacksonville for me. And finally, we're going to the New Orleans Saints, and I'm going to go under 7.5. This is mostly a fade the public. Why? Everybody likes New Orleans. Everybody likes Tyler Shuck. Now, if you look at some of the data, what we're hearing for the last, you know, 2 decades is there is zero correlation between late season surge and the next season, which kind of hurts Jacksonville, but I digress. So Tyler Shuck, good quarterback. He's got a solid receiving core. You know, Kellen Moore did some nice things last year. I'm not a believer in this defense, and I don't know about the schedule. It does not line up as great for the Saints,
under 7.5 in a division.

0: Where the Falcons don't really have a quarterback right now. Baker Mayfield seems PO'd, and everybody kind of sort of likes Carolina. It is so weird if you look at playoff odds for this division. It's wacky because basically nobody knows who's going to be good. I decided to go under 7.5 on the Denver Broncos. So to recap, overs, Lions, Eagles, Jags, under, Patriots, Broncos, Saints. And if you're keeping track at home, four of those six teams were in the playoffs last year. All right, so moving on from win totals to the Dallas Cowboys. I think we've done a great job, Rachel and I, the last, 8 days, not talking about this irrelevant franchise that somehow drives unbelievable TV numbers because they were good 30 years ago. But Jerry Jones decided to open his mouth yesterday, talking to the media. I mean, again, camp just opened. The Cowboys haven't done anything in a couple years. They haven't threatened the Super Bowl in forever. And this is what Jerry Jones had to say to the media.
1: I think we've got a chance to really be good. It's going to be hard. Bottom line is, I love the excitement. You guys, for all practical purposes, don't expect us to be a contender in the Super Bowl. Y'all don't. Why would you? I like that. I do. I like that. And I like what we put together to show you that we can do it.
0: So basically, Jerry Jones just skips over. We're gonna win the division. We're going to get to the playoffs. He just jumps right to Super Bowl. Why? Because this is what these guys do. These are the Elon Musks of the world. Just hype, hype, hype with no numbers at all to back it up. No evidence or anything, but it's just driving the hype train. Get everybody excited, get people talking, and now our show is force-feeding you Dallas Super Bowl contenders. Like, they've got no chance at the Super Bowl. None. I just looked at some of the numbers from FTN. Dallas, 3% chance at the Super Bowl, 39% chance at the playoffs. Now, it gets funnier because, you know, okay, the offense, hey, they were good last year. Let's be real. The offense was very good. Pickens and Lamb, Dak Prescott had a good year. Offensive line was a work in progress, but they were good. The defense was abysmal. 32nd by most advanced metrics. They were terrible. Losing Micah Parsons, you know, right before the season hurts. But through the Micah Parsons trade, Dallas has rebuilt. And it looks to me like they're going to have as many as five or six new defensive starters. I'm really bullish on Caleb Downs. I think that's, you know, the crown jewel of this defense. But Jerry then decided to talk a little bit about the defense as if they weren't the worst in the league last year. Here we go.
1: Oh, I think to contend for a Super Bowl, which would, if you contend, you got a real chance of being in it and being in the game. I think those are the kinds of things that I don't believe are an outlandish or a reach to expect. And so that's a successful season. I expect us to be significantly improved defensively. Significantly improved. And I actually expect us to improve over on the offense. And I expect the enthusiasm that Coach has talked about here to be contagious on the field.
0: I mean, he's 83 years old, guys. Maybe tomorrow we'll have a list of the 32 NFL owners and see how many spoke at training camp. I'm going to guess, I'm just guessing that we're looking at under five. Like, he's doing this to hype the Cowboys so that podcasts, radio, TV, all talk about them. Are they going to be good? Define good. Their win total, according to the staff, is 9.5. Okay, that's solid. They're going to be better than the Giants. I feel confident in saying that. I feel pretty confident in saying they're going to be better than Washington. They'll need to catch some breaks, you know, health-wise to topple the Eagles. Maybe they win the division. That to me would be a massive season for Dallas if they won the division. But like just this leap to Super Bowl, just a news flash to anybody in the media. If you do like a Super Bowl bubble and the Dallas Cowboys are even in it, like you're doing it wrong. They do not deserve, by any metric, go

0: look at the Super Bowl odds for all 32 teams. Dallas is not near the, they're not near the Super Bowl bubble. But interestingly, neither are the Bears. Yet a lot of people love them. That could be because Ben Johnson is thought of as the next McVay. I mean, you know, Schottenheimer, he ain't the next McVay. So I can't with Jerry, you know? It's extremely frustrating. Now, I want to bring in Rachel here. Rachel, before we go to break, I just need to ask you, you've covered the NFL for a long time.
1: Yes.
0: You know Washington well.
1: I do.
0: You know Dallas well.
1: I know Jerry well.
0: Will he ever shut up?
1: No, Jerry Jones loves being Jerry Jones.
0: Yeah.
1: If he doesn't talk like this, then he's not Jerry Jones anymore. Then he's just some guy who owns a football team. Come on. It's like the end of Goodfellas. Some jamoke, you know, right? Whatever. The guy eating pasta with ketchup on it.
0: I like my owners quiet and behind the scenes. How do you like your owners?
1: I think Jerry Jones has made the Dallas Cowboys who they were. They are America's team because of Jerry Jones. This is the whole package. What I don't think Jerry Jones should be doing is running the personnel for this team. Mm. It is time. Let someone else have the reins there. You can still be giving the press conferences. You can still be the face. You can still be telling everyone they're going to win the Super Bowl and that Dak Prescott's going to be the next president. Whatever outlandish claims you want to make, you can still do all of that stuff. You can still be Jerry Jones. You don't have to be one of those other guys. Well, but let someone else make the personnel decisions, because to me, the financials alone that he has messed up over the last 5 years, it is so much money that he has unnecessarily had to pay out to these guys that he has franchised and franchised instead of just extending them the way, say, the Eagles do early when you know they're talented. It's prevented you from adding more talent to the roster, and that is why they are in this cycle that they've been in.
0: So let me ask. I thought when the Cowboys were winning Super Bowls in the 90s, you know, we love to talk about credit because both of us are married people, and I'm the guy who's like, hey, everybody, I just brought in the trash can from the curb. You know, like, can you give me some credit here?
1: Yay.
0: By the way, I scheduled this.
1: Do you babysit your own kids too?
0: I do not babysit my own kids, but I do babysit our dog who's going through some stuff right now. He's going to be fine. Don't worry. But like, does Jerry get the Super Bowl credit for the 90s, or is it the coaches, or is it the players?
1: Dude, that was
0: like, I'm
1: 30
0: thinking,
1: years ago. So absolutely Jerry gets some of that credit because he was doing the personnel stuff back then too. And you give credit to the people designing the recipe and buying the ingredients in the grocery store, to use the Bill Parcells analogy for the second time in the show. But he doesn't get the credit. If he gets the credit for that, he also gets some of the blame now.
0: I would
1: and
0: hope so.
1: 30 years in, there's a reason that we don't see a 30-year president or GM of a team, right?
0: Yeah.
1: At some point, you need a new voice, you need new thoughts, you need new people with new ideas. Head coaching in the NFL has certainly gotten so much younger than it was 20, 25 years ago. And in the front offices, we are seeing people look at things differently. It's not just analytics or Moneyball or any of that stuff. It is just approaching new realities differently. The new contract and cap rules, all of the different things that make a front office good requires some new learning and turnover.
0: Yeah.
1: And Jerry Jones has just held onto that with such a grip that you have someone sitting up in front of a bunch of people at a press conference saying, we're going to win the Super Bowl this year, because in his mind, that recipe is still good from 30 years ago.
0: Yeah. So the tag on the screen says jonesing for more. I'm jonesing for less of Jerry Jones.
1: But not less publicly. It's fine. Go be the face.
0: I don't like carnival barkers. No,
1: be the
0: I want
1: carnival
0: less.
1: Barker.
0: I don't. No, no.
1: And that matters less to Cowboys fans. What matters more is somebody actually on the inside of the building making the decisions.
0: Yeah, and he's not doing that. All right, coming up next, Rachel's going to tell us why LeBron had to leave L.A. this summer. And remember, Jeremiah Smith, the Ohio State superstar, he's joining the show in about 15 minutes. Coming up here on The Herd.
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3: I'm going to see a Northwestern person like popping up behind him on the screen. You know that's going to happen. All right, Jason, you know how after a big story, big thing in sports happens, that's when we get all the details what really went on. Like everyone leaks out what they didn't want to say at the time. That is what's happening now with the LeBron situation. ESPN reporting that people close to James believe the Lakers were never serious about re-signing him. And former player Jim Jackson thinks he knows why. He said, if you're going to pass the mantle to Luka, LeBron couldn't be there. The idea that Luka couldn't be the real leader of the team if LeBron was still there in the locker room, his gravitational pull. Look, I always say LeBron's like a planet unto himself. But I'm not sure that the leader has to be the best player. I don't know. What do you think? Do you think Luka could have still thrived with the Lakers as the best player or been the leader with LeBron still there?
0: So are there examples of that, the leader not being the best player?
3: I mean, Kyle Lowry wasn't the best player on the Raptors when they won the title. Kawhi Leonard was, right? Chauncey Billups, not the best player on the 2004 Pistons. We've had leaders who are sort of the more older, wiser guy were the best players, the younger upstart. I mean, I 2006 guess, when Shaq and Dwayne were the best players on the Heat when they won that crazy title. You had Udonis Haslem and Alonzo Mourning. Trust me, Alonzo Mourning's his own planet. Like, he was still the leader in that locker room.
0: I just, everything with LeBron is, he's, like you said, he's in his own universe. Mm-hmm. It's just so different with him. I actually kind of like this Jim take.
3: Yeah.
0: I'll leave it to the great Jim Jackson, obviously, to a Big Ten legend to come up with. And I don't disagree with it. I kind of sort of wish I had come up with this on my own. You know, Luka, can it be his locker room when he's got to kind of defer to LeBron? After every game, the media is not directly going to Luka. It's often LeBron. And so now that he's gone, Luka sets the tone, talks to everybody like he is the guy. There's no question as, well, LeBron said this, or LeBron's going to be the number three guy or the two. All that's done, right? The noise is tuned out.
3: Well, that noise is tuned out. Yeah. I mean, it's still the LA Lakers. There's always going to be noise, right? And Luka's been the head guy on the team, right? He certainly was the leader in Dallas. But Dallas is different from Los Angeles and the crucible that is the LA Lakers. I don't know. I mean, I was around that team, you know, a ton these past couple seasons. I don't think Luka always minded that there was a ton of media around LeBron also. Luka doesn't love doing media. He doesn't love, you know, he's not a rah-rah speech guy.
0: I love that.
3: He's got a great connectivity in the locker room. He really makes everyone in the locker room feel important. And that's a huge part of leadership. And he obviously leads by example. He's such a great player. He's got amazing energy and charisma on the floor. He's got all kinds of leadership qualities, but sort of being the guy who gives a big speech or the guy that like says the big statement in the media, that's not Luka Doncic.
0: I don't know who that's JJ Redick, right?
3: I mean, to a degree now. Yeah, I'm just saying that they have different skills. There was, in my opinion, there was certainly an opportunity for them to coexist, but apparently the Lakers don't think so. Maybe people in Luka's camp don't think so. I don't know. I do know, you know, we've already seen a couple outlets reporting that Luka's going to have this like Slovenia camp. People are going to go over to Slovenia on the Lakers roster. They're going to do sort of sightseeing and activities and things like that.
0: I've heard Slovenia is amazing in the fall.
3: Beautiful, beautiful in the late summer and fall for sure. Absolutely. If it was Jokic, he'd just take him to a bunch of horse races and that would be the end of it. But I don't know. We'll see. Look, guess what? Now it's Luka's team. So, and it's going to be built more around Luka. So we will see. It's, you know, you're picking them to finish high. We'll see. You know, it's easy to say it's LeBron's fault when LeBron's there. When LeBron's not there, you got to start, the blame goes other places. So we'll see what happens. I don't know. All right, let's talk about the Big Ten since we're going to be talking to people from the Big Ten shortly. Dominant conference, Jason. And I'm not just saying that because I don't know if you heard, I went to Northwestern. Three consecutive national championships, 11 total playoff wins over the last two seasons. The SEC, remember they used to be good? Five playoff wins over those same two seasons. In fact, head-to-head, if you look at the last four times the conferences have met in the playoffs, the Big Ten has won all of them. And it's not just me saying these things. It's not just me. Illinois' head coach, Brett Bielema, has been outspoken on social media, and he's got a new quote here. He said, the SEC, they want to live in 2005 forever. You don't have to guess how I feel. Do you feel the Big Ten has taken

0: the dominant conference crown of college football SEC.
1: For sure. 2005 might be, wasn't it more recent, like 2011?
0: I'm quoting him.
1: That's making it sound like the SEC is archaic. Yeah, that's rough. Bielema running his mouth. I wonder, does Illinois have any SEC teams on the schedule?
0: I'm not sure if they do or not.
1: Interestingly, our staff is telling me, we might have a Big Ten player showing up shortly.
0: Yes.
1: Rachel. All right. Let's do one more headline.
0: Okay. All right. But I will say that I think that the Big Ten did such a great job of saying, all right, we don't have the recruiting advantage. We're going to settle on other things, coaching, playmaking, and of course that NIL money didn't hurt Mark Cuban. Yeah. Anyway, Falcons, we had to get to the story, Jason, because this is your favorite story of the day.
1: Huge.
0: Came into training camp unsure if their starting QB was going to be Michael Penix Jr. or Tua Tagovailoa. Guess what? Neither guy is available right now because Tua is having a back flare-up issue. Considered serious. He's going to have to miss some of camp, though.
1: Is this ever going to get off the ground? A back flare up? You're not like 45 years old, dude. What's going on? A back flare up?
0: I mean, how concerning is this if you're a Falcons fan? This is the guy you brought in to back up Penix or compete with Penix, who had, of course, the injury issue coming into this training camp. And now he can't even make it a week, Jason.
1: He's got a back flare up. Kevin Stefanski, do you know how brutal this is? He left Cleveland. Everybody's looking to get the heck out of Cleveland. Yeah. You say that
0: like it's a bad thing. He left Cleveland.
1: Sorry. I mean, Joakim Noah, from the NBA had the great quotes about Cleveland. But he gets there. I got Tua. I got Penix. I got dudes at quarterback.
0: Mm-hmm.
1: And now he's got none. And they had to sign Cooper Rush. Yeah. So anyways. All right. Rachel with the news.
2: Well, that's the news.
3: And thanks for stopping by.
2: The Herd Lie News.
1: All right, here he is. Jeremiah Smith, the star wide receiver for Ohio State, one of the best players in college football, joining the show. Jeremiah, what's up, my man? How you doing?
4: What's up? How you doing?
1: I'm excellent. Thanks for joining the show. How's the Big Ten Media Days going?
4: It's been good. A lot of questions being answered. It's a pretty good experience to be here today and representing Ohio State University, so it's a blessing.
1: Yeah, I'm seeing some of the Big Ten honors. You're obviously the preseason offensive player of the year. Talk about team expectations for you and then individual. What are you gunning for this year?
4: Yeah, team expectations, of course. We all want to win a Big Ten championship, make it to the playoffs, and of course, won another national championship. But it takes a lot of hard work and dedication, to get to the moments. And personal goals for myself, want to win the Belinda Cup Award and possibly be a Heisman finalist. But I know it takes a lot of hard work, to get them awards. So yeah.
1: I want to ask you about Ohio State. Obviously you and Julian Sayin have a great connection. Last year was good and you're looking to make the leap this year. What did you and Sayin connect with in the off season? And what did you guys work on together to even make the connection better?
4: Yeah, firstly, me and Julian was working out a lot this offseason, spending a lot of time together in the weight room, pushing each other. So it's been truly special, just to train with him this offseason. Just putting things out there in the field now. It's time to go put everything on the field and show why everybody we're the best duo in the country, and it's going to show this season for sure.
1: Yeah, a lot of these highlights that we're showing on the screen here, you're getting double teamed down the field, and it doesn't really matter. People can't stop you. I got to ask, though, Jeremiah, when you line up, and you see two guys shaded towards you, do you know, okay, I'm getting that treatment all game long? What goes through your head? Like, can I beat these two? Or, guys, everybody else is going to eat because they're trying to shut me down?
4: A little bit of both. I know I'm still trying to win my matchup. Even if it's two people on me, I'm still trying to get open and win. But at some point, you realize that, the team not buzzing. They're not trying to let number four beat them. So I just know I got to be a good teammate and still, run my routes and get open still. So it open up something for the other guy, whoever on the other side of the field, the slot, tight end, running back, or whoever it is. I'm always trying to do my job.
1: I think back to that Texas game in the playoff. They were able to hold you to one catch, and it was clear that their goal game plan was, we can't let Smith kill us, because I think you had just destroyed Oregon, or maybe you were going to destroy him the next week. What do you remember about that matchup, and have you seen anything like that since?
4: No, I haven't seen anything like that since. They did a pretty good job, but you could say containing me. I went back and watched the film. I was open on a lot of stuff, just quarterback, realize they

0: doubling me so they wasn't looking my way. So, but we still up in the winning the game, and that's all that matters.
1: Talk about the new offensive coordinator, Arthur Smith, comes from the NFL. Obviously, you know, we'll get to NFL stuff. But what has that been like? Is there going to be a new offense? What can we expect from Ohio State and Arthur Smith?
0: Yeah, you can see a total new offense. I mean, it's going to be a very explosive offense. I don't think last year, I mean, we was explosive, but when we needed to be, we wasn't. So, yeah, the offense is going to be very different. We're going to do a lot of different things in this offense this year. I mean, I love Coach Smith, and he's been a great addition to Ohio State.
1: I can't believe this. You're still only 20 years old, yet here we are, year three. They're talking about you like one of the best wide receivers in the history of the sport. You know, do you think, you know, physically, mentally, you're already ready for the NFL? I mean, you got one more season to go. You'll be 21. You're still on the very young side.
0: Yeah, I mean, I don't really know. We'll see whenever I get there. I can't really answer that question right now, but we got to be able to see.
1: Yeah, obviously you're getting peppered with NFL stuff, and you could stay another year. You know, Dante Moore stayed. A lot of guys stay. But I want to ask about some NIL stuff. And again, I'm not asking for your deals in general, but in terms of what you've seen in the NIL, what do you think it's good for college football or great? Or because there's a lot of pushback now about it. I like the players getting paid. I mean, you guys are the ones generating the revenue and the profits. So talk to me about your thoughts on NIL.
0: Yeah, I mean, NIL is, you know, name, image, and likeness. I mean, I love it. I mean, it's, you know, it's paying a lot of, you know, kids out of high school, getting a lot of money, a little bit of money in their pockets at a very young age. But, I mean, you could say it's good and bad, but you see a lot of guys doing a lot of bad stuff with the money as well. So, mm-hmm. I mean, you just got to know how to balance it in, know who you have around you as well, and be careful with your spending and stuff like that. So, yeah, I feel like it's good and bad into it, and I see, you know, both sides. So, yeah.
1: Yeah, what do you have in place to prevent that from happening? Obviously, everybody's coming to you. Hey, Jeremiah, hook me up with a car. You know, what do you got for me? You know, do you have, like, a family presence that's helping you out with that? Agent, manager, what's the deal?
0: Yeah, I think I do a pretty good job with, you know, NIL and stuff like that. I mean, I have my dad who's in control of everything. I have an agent, I have a financial advisor and things like that who's, you know, really take care of, you know, all that stuff for me. So, man, if you want something from me, you got to go through my dad. So you're not really getting an answer out of me.
1: I love that. Now, obviously, people say, hey, man, Jeremiah Smith reminds me of Randy Moss. Some people will say Chris Carter. Tell me some of the names you've heard people compare you to, and then who you think you mostly model your game after.
0: Yeah, I mean, I hear all the comparisons from, you know, big type of receivers like, you know, Julio Jones. You hear Andre Johnson. You hear Terrell Owens. You hear Larry Fitzgerald, things, and them guys like that. I mean, you just try to take anything and everything from, you know, all them type of guys and apply it in your game. But I feel like I myself and, you know, all of them was their own type of player. So I don't really try to compare myself to anybody.
1: Yeah, I knew you said it. Smart guy. This guy knows his stuff. So, Jeremiah, let me also ask you this. When was the last time a cornerback talked trash to you in college football? Anybody line up and was trying to get in your head, say something? Come on. You, first of all, name the guy. If you don't want to name the guy, name the team at least, and what he said to try to get in your head.
0: Yeah, we was playing Penn State. One of their corners was just talking a lot of trash that game, and he ended up being quiet by the time it was, you know, halftime in third quarter. So I think after that, he was done talking trash after that. So don't want to say what he said, but
1: so
0: he was talking
1: doing
0: a lot
1: that,
0: of
1: like,
0: trash.
1: During the tackles or when you line up, he's like, you're not getting anywhere. Like, is it in the middle of the play? What's break it down for us.
0: Yeah, it's really is during the play or after the play. That's when he was doing a lot of talking. But, yeah. I mean, after me and Carnell was done with him, he was pretty quiet after that.
1: Yeah, by the way, have you kept in touch with Carnell Tate? He's in the NFL. I think he's suiting up for the Browns. Probably going to play a big role. What did you learn from him, if at anything?
0: Yeah, no, with Carnell, no. I mean, yeah, we was just in Miami a little bit for my break. Spend a lot of time together. But what I learned from him, just staying consistent. I mean, because Carnell was one of the most consistent person I've ever been around. So me and him, he's just a smart player and do everything the right way. So then he was a great blocker, great route runner, did everything right. So who wouldn't want a receiver like that? Yeah. So yeah, no, just trying to know, do the same thing for myself.
1: I know that you're going to say we take every game one game at a time, but you know that there's two circled on the schedule. Obviously, Texas, you guys beat them last year. Now you got to go to their place. They're favored this year. I don't know. Your thoughts on

0: on the matchup against Texas?
1: Yeah, it's gonna be a hard matchup. We're going down there to their place this year. I think it's a 7:30 game, 7 o'clock game, whatever time it is. It's gonna be tough. We gotta be ready for the crowd noise and everything that come with it. So I think we're gonna be prepared when that time comes.
0: Is there any place that you anticipate being a tougher venue than Texas? I don't know, maybe Michigan. We'll get to Michigan in a sec.
1: I don't think nothing gonna beat Texas. That's SEC right there. I don't think. Probably you can say USC. Hopefully USC. I heard really? Nebraska hard place to play at as well, so we'll see.
0: Wow. Yeah. Okay, USC. All right, let's get to the Michigan game, Jeremiah. I'm sure you got a lot of buddies on Michigan. Obviously, you guys have had a pretty good run, but it's not always easy against them. How important is it to you to beat Michigan? Is this like everything the fans are talking about, the family, the friends, everybody?
1: Yeah, I mean, it's a very tough matchup. Going into that week, you know, everybody, you know, just uptight about everything. We know what that win or loss mean to, you know, this university and everybody in Ohio. And we don't want to lose, and they don't want to lose. So we, you know, doing everything in our power to win that game. And that's all what matters. That's all what matters, is winning the game.
0: Yeah. All right. Jeremiah Smith, I've got to get one other NFL. I'm a big Jets fan. You know, we got two picks in the top 10. We're thinking quarterback and Jeremiah Smith if things break our way. And I know you're getting this all the time, but you have to at least think about it with your friends and family. Man, I would love to go to this city or play here. You spent a lot of time in Florida, obviously. Do you have any, do you ever think about that? And if so, where? I mean, listen, a lot of people want to go to California. Out here, it's sunny and beautiful.
1: I mean, no, I don't really think about that stuff right now. I'm focused on Ohio State football right now. When that time comes, it comes. A lot of people try to put in my ear, oh, you should go here, you should go there. Mm-hmm. I want to see you here. I mean, but I'd love to go somewhere where there's no state test, but yeah.
0: Jeremiah Smith, Ohio State. Listen, we got to close up on that one. That's as good as it gets. Thinking about the state tax.
1: Sure.
0: How's the state taxes in Ohio, by the way, for the NIL stuff? You don't have to answer
1: it's,
0: that.
1: It's all right. It's not as bad as, you know, other states, but yeah.
0: New York, California. Yes, I understand. All right, Jeremiah Smith. Yeah. Hey, man. Thanks a lot. Congrats on all your success. Look forward to watching you this season, bud.
1: Yes, sir. Thank you.
0: All right, the great Jeremiah Smith. Oh, how? He's 20 years old, and he's already thinking about the state taxes. Man, this guy's got it together. All right, let's take a break, and we'll be back after this on The Herd.
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13: Back here on the herd, good stuff from Jeremiah Smith, the Ohio State star receiver. So naturally, he said a Penn State cornerback talked trash to him. And then him and Carnell Tate just cooked the guy. So what did I do during the commercial break? I went to YouTube and I looked up all of Jeremiah Smith's catches in that game. And there is a certain player who was getting roasted. I'm going to assume he was the guy talking trash. I love that stuff. Shocker, okay? Little fun fact about J-Mac. When I play in men's leagues, sometimes in hoops, I'm known to talk some trash. Now, I definitely like to know what I'm getting up, going up against. But I've been known to run my mouth just a little bit. Not quite as much as, say, Draymond Green. And let's bring in this Draymond Green sound. So Draymond Green, of course, comes out as the loser in the LeBron sweepstakes. I mean, I don't know how much of a loser you can be if you get a $27 million contract. 1 year, $27 million, like 2 days after LeBron picks the Sixers. But as Draymond is wont to do, he quickly went to his podcast and needed to offer up a take for the masses. Here's Draymond on why LeBron couldn't get over his history with the Dubs.
14: I ultimately don't think Bron was ever able to get over, man, like, the history. And I understand it. That's the hurdle to get over. You know, I don't think it's the team. I don't think it's the organization, anything else. I think it's the history. Like, you know, we live in a day and age where everybody who doesn't have anything to say has something to say. And so he's going to get crushed if he comes to the Warriors. Oh, man, you went to team up with Steph. Ah, you had to go to them, da-da. All the things that people would have said. And I think ultimately that weighed in on the decision a lot.
13: Yeah, I don't know that I totally agree. A couple thoughts here. Do you remember how bad it was when he left Cleveland and Dan Gilbert wrote that letter? Comic Sans, shredding LeBron. 4 years later, he went back to Cleveland. Dan Gilbert was still the owner. Like, he got over it. He got over the history of the owner tearing him to pieces in a letter that I'm sure the owner regrets. LeBron got over it. And, you know, Draymond definitely has a point. Obviously, people would say stuff. They said stuff about Kevin Durant. Right? Kevin Durant goes to join Curry. Kevin Durant gets ripped. But I do want to remind some other folks that Jaylen Brown of the Sixers had some not very nice comments about Bronny in the last few years. LeBron just got over it. That's water under the bridge. So I don't know. I mean, LeBron, you know, we hear about grudges. Tom Brady, I remember every single quarterback that was drafted ahead of me. Guys do that stuff all the time. Right? They used it as motivation. But I'm guessing not all of them hold a grudge and refuse to do something because of something else. I don't know. Rachel, I want to bring you in and ask you. I don't totally agree with Draymond's take. I understand where he's coming from. But do you think that's the reason he didn't pick Golden State?
15: I don't think Draymond meant the history of the fact that Steph beat him in 2017 or any of that stuff. I think it meant that he saw what happened with Kevin Durant when he went over there, and he didn't want to be part of that. And this idea of, oh, you had to go join who is considered still. I mean, look, we haven't had a lot of repeat champions or repeat finals in the NBA. There's been 8 champions in 8 years. But right before that, was the Golden State Warriors.

0: Warriors dynasty versus LeBron James and the Cavaliers over and over and over again. And the fact is that, yes, LeBron had the biggest win in 2016, but they lost to Steph Curry in 2015, and they lost to Steph Curry in 2017, and they lost to Steph Curry in 2018. So I think that history is a little bit of like, oh, if you can't beat them, join them. That's what KD did. Look what happened to KD, as opposed to there's a grudge. Because we have seen, while at the beginning of the Steph Curry-LeBron rivalry, there was a lot of hard feelings. Remember those Halloween cookies with the tombstones?
1: Oh, that's right. Yes,
0: all of that stuff.
1: Yes.
0: And, you know, Klay Thompson up on the podium laughing at LeBron and Kyrie. That went away. And then just like with a lot of, you know, the old high school football rivals, all of a sudden they're the ones in the bar 20 years later telling stories together. That's what these guys have become. They're on the Olympic team, high-fiving each other, whispering to each other off camera, you know, on the court and everything. It's not the history of you beat me. It's the history of watching Kevin Durant go to a team that beat him and how bad that was, and the fact that it is Golden State specifically. Now, I don't think it's the same thing.
1: No.
0: Because the Warriors right now are not the powerhouse that they were when Kevin Durant joined them. I actually don't think Kevin Durant going there was a big problem. But
2: I don't either.
0: Yeah, they did, and LeBron is sensitive to that kind
2: of
0: stuff.
2: Was it 70? That was the 73-win team that he joined.
0: Yeah.
2: Yeah, LeBron would be joining like a 39-win team, yes, or whatever the Warriors were last year. They weren't great. Maybe it was 42, whatever the number was. Bad team. They got smoked in the play-in by the Suns.
0: Yeah, but I don't doubt that Draymond is right. And we heard Rich Paul say kind of a version of that also, that it was a concern. And look, LeBron does care what people think about him. You know, the decision is a scarring event in his life and was something that was really unpleasant and miserable and turned him into a villain he didn't want to be. And he's talked about that since. So I don't think he was looking for, in his final chapter, to have to go be the Black Hat again for another season. And maybe he just thought, like, this would be too difficult. I think it actually would have been greeted pretty warmly if he had gone to go team up with Steph. It's not like he was coming directly from Cleveland. And I think that people would have thought, oh, man, joked, what, the Expendables or whatever. I mean, everyone's got, like, a million old movie titles they want to throw. But it would be the greatest show. You think Steph Curry, LeBron James, Draymond Green, there was talk of, should we bring Klay Thompson back?
2: Oh, geez.
0: If that was the traveling road show, there was not one boo I would hear in any building I went to watch a game with those guys in.
2: I just was thinking about Draymond when you're talking, and I'm like, Draymond's got a podcast. He's going to be a Hall of Famer.
0: Mm-hmm.
2: What if Draymond got drafted by, you know, the Portland Trailblazers?
0: Yeah, but
2: or the Orlando. I know it didn't happen.
0: I hear that all the time, but that's true for a lot of guys.
2: A lot of guys.
0: I'm going to do it again. The 10% of top guys would be great everywhere. The bottom percent of 10 guys would stink anywhere. The middle 80%, it is about fit. And if you are lucky enough to be on the team with the best coach or the other best player or a guy who fits your skills perfectly, the way Steph Curry and Draymond Green just fit each other perfectly, you could be a Hall of Famer, or you could be a guy who never won a title.
2: So he's in that 80%.
0: He's
2: not
0: in
2: the top 10%. So maybe he's not a Hall of Famer. Just kidding. He's obviously a Hall of Famer because of the accolades and because of the fit. But it's just like, I don't know.
0: But
2: Draymond,
0: that's most guys in the Hall of Fame in any sport. Well, top 10%,
2: I just
0: phenomenal.
2: Feel like it's weird that
0: anywhere,
2: we talk about
0: anytime.
2: Curry, LeBron, Durant, all these superstars, and then
0: but
2: Draymond
0: talks about
2: keeps
0: Draymond
2: being a
0: in that
2: point.
0: Level.
2: No, but we're always talking about him. He's always in the ether.
0: Yeah,
2: like,
0: because
2: why?
0: He's a big presence. Yeah. And don't
2: only
0: we want that in sports? Yeah. Do you want the strong, silent type? We're not talking. No one talked about Tim Duncan this way.
2: Yeah, Tim Duncan needs a podcast. All right, coming up next, Seattle Seahawks. Is there regression coming for the Super Bowl champs? That's next on The Herd.
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26: Rookie undrafted free agent Jack Strand is taking first-team reps at quarterback for the Falcons today. Michael Penix is recovering from ACL surgery, and Tua Tagovailoa is sidelined with what is reportedly a stiff back. Atlanta running back Bijan Robinson, as well as Detroit's Jahmyr Gibbs, are not practicing today, appearing to be hold-ins as they seek new deals. Meanwhile, the defending Super Bowl champion Seahawks also have their camp underway. And veteran Pro Bowl defensive lineman Leonard Williams says it's all about now sustaining the success.
27: I feel like last year, you know, we started putting the mix together and like all the ingredients and all that type of stuff. And this year you really see it like boiling and becoming more just of a foundation. And to me, the culture is the biggest thing that we need here. You know, guys are going to come and go, like I said, and I feel like if we have a culture and a foundation like that,

0: know, will always be a winning team.
1: Williams is entering the final year of his contract, making him eligible for an extension. That's sports. I'm Frank Arrington.
2: Play that back. Wait a minute.
3: If the Cavaliers had the Sixers' current roster, we wouldn't be waiting. If Bam, Giannis, and Spo were in Cleveland, we wouldn't be waiting. If Draymond and Steph were in Cleveland, even at their age, way past their prime, we wouldn't be waiting.
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8: Hour number three on the herd. What a show we've had. Just talked to Jeremiah Smith, the great wide receiver from Ohio State. Only 20 years old. That is crazy. And coming up in 15 minutes, new UCLA head coach Bob Chesney. He's changing the culture. I tried to tell you guys a couple months ago, I snuck it in when Cowherd was talking about USC one day. I was like, listen, keep an eye on UCLA. Their recruiting right now is top notch. The Bruins are coming, folks. Big Ten is so ridiculously stacked. All right, we're going to start here. Listen, you know I love a good hot take, but I haven't heard this one elsewhere. What's going on with the Seattle Seahawks? They lose offensive coordinator Clint Kubiak after winning the Super Bowl. They lose running back Kenneth Walker. What do you think it's going to mean for next season in Seattle? Because I don't know. I look around and I'm like, hey, I know you guys steamrolled and absolutely steamrolled the Patriots in the Super Bowl, right? And Warren Sharp came on the show yesterday and had a real interesting take on the Seahawks and their future.
9: I don't think people realize the buttons that Kubiak was able to press last season that changed dramatically from 2024 to 2025, dramatically reduced the rate of 11 personnel, three wide receivers on the field, dropped it down, used a lot more 12, and was the number one most efficient offense out of 12 personnel. If this offense is not to that same level because Kubiak's ability to dial up these things early on in games and on first down, keep the team ahead of schedule, he's no longer there. He's down in Las Vegas coaching the Raiders. That's going to be a big time problem for this offense.
8: Folks, it's weird. 20 turnovers for Sam Darnold? I somehow forgot that. Now, you know, I've been on the show here for a few years now. You guys know I'm very numbers oriented, right? The sun sets and rises every day with the numbers. I mean, that's my edge. You know, I didn't play football at any level. How the hell am I on TV talking about NFL all the time? Because of the numbers, that's where I find my edge. And, you know, I had a take earlier this week that, let's just say, some people disagreed with. And I had a former Super Bowl champion player text me. He's 2-time All-Pro. And he's like, hey, J-Mac, listen, I love you, but this take, you know, if you want the players to respect you, you can't say this stuff. And I told him, you know, respectfully, I didn't play at any level. They're not going to respect me regardless. Here are the numbers to back up my take. And the response was very silent, shall we say. I'm just telling you, the numbers say a lot about the NFL. And I know there's the, well, I played. And, you know, folks, I'm just telling you, look at some of these Seattle numbers. So Warren outlined it, 20 turnovers for Sam Darnold. Remember, this was on a defensive-led team. Defensive-led. Yes, they returned 9 starters on defense. The defense will be very, very good. But if they take even a step back a little bit, Sam Darnold has to do more. Sam Darnold has had 2 great 14-3 seasons with a Brian Flores defense and a Mike McDonald defense. He didn't have to do much. When he was pressed to do stuff, bit of a turnover machine. Now, yes, you could say, well, Jay, 4 of those picks were in one game, right? Against the Rams early in the season. Okay, fair enough. When it came time to fourth quarter comebacks, Sam Darnold delivered. Well, not really. They weren't trailing often in the fourth. He had 2 fourth quarter comebacks. One of them was fluky as hell against the Rams. We know that. But hey, sometimes you catch some breaks. So I look at those Darnold turnovers. I'm like, oh, geez, that's significant. And then Warren mentions the loss of Clint Kubiak. So I drill down deeper. Kubiak just didn't leave. He took 2 other coaches with him from the offensive staff. So now you're down 3 coaches from the offensive staff. And oh, by the way, Kenneth Walker, the Super Bowl MVP. And now we know that the new OC has never called plays before. Fleury is his last name. And he comes from, you know, the Shanahan Kubiak system. So it'll be run first. But we had some issues in the backfield, do we not? Charbonnet.

0: He's coming off a major injury. He's not really a bell cow. And then you've got Price, the young kid out of Notre Dame, who I like, but I don't know if he's going to hit the ground running. And beyond that, there isn't a lot of depth. So now you're talking about, okay, so we're taking away the offensive genius in Kubiak, who's now a head coach of the Raiders. We're taking away the Super Bowl winning MVP. And people will say, well, Kenneth Walker didn't do much in the regular season. He had 2 100-yard games. Very fair. And in the postseason, when you want to shrink the games and you want less on your quarterback, what do? You hand it off to K-Dubs. And Walker was a monster. 2 100-yard games in the postseason, 4 touchdowns. It was a defense and running back-led Seahawks team in the postseason, guys. And again, I'm not saying they're falling off a cliff, okay? That's obviously not going to happen. But I did look at the schedule. It is somewhat difficult, especially down the stretch. If they are teetering in wild card territory at all, we got 2 very late games in the season against the Rams. There are 2 cross-country trips, one from Seattle to Philly, one from Seattle to Carolina. And you just look at the schedule, you look at the losses, and you're like, is there regression happening in Seattle? We shall see. All right, now on to what I think is the biggest NFL actual news of the day, and that is the Baker Mayfield saga in Tampa. Folks, what? Baker Mayfield this is a guy who led Tampa to the playoffs 3 of the last 4 years. And the team decided, we're not going to extend you. You're one of the lowest paid starting quarterbacks in the league. You know what? We're going to let you play it out here. Final year of your deal, no extension. And it caught me by surprise because I'm like, wait a minute. This is the same Baker Mayfield who has the same number of playoff wins as Dak Prescott? They both have 2, by the way. Like, well, we don't want to pay him? Now, I don't know if Baker's a franchise quarterback. I do know this. He's still only 31. He's still in his prime. And as I said, he got Tampa to the playoffs 3 of the last 4 years. Yeah, it's in kind of a weak division. I get it. But at the same time, what the hell's going on in Tampa? I mean, Baker's numbers since joining the Bucs are very, very good across the NFL. He's put up good numbers. And as Baker will tell you, he's not missing any games due to injury. This guy's showing up. Here's Baker in June talking about his need for a contract.
1: Told you guys, it's not going to affect how I approach this. Things will happen when they should, but for now, I'm worried about getting better each day, finishing mini camp and this offseason program the right way, and going into training camp. So, yeah, just handle it one day at a time.
2: Has there been any indication to you about, you know, during these negotiations about the need to protect your body even more? I mean, I know it's a delicate balance.
1: I've started every single game last year for the 3 years, so I don't know if that should ever be a question.
0: Combative Baker. I like it. You know, we're shaping up to Baker betting on himself. And if you want to go look at the track record, it kind of sort of has worked for him. Go back and look at what happened at Texas Tech when he got to college. Then he goes to Oklahoma, you know, and he gets jettisoned by the Browns, bets on himself, showed out against the Panthers, bets on himself against the Bucs. And now he's like, guys, can you pay me? And I did look, guys. Baker's around 16th in the league for quarterback salary this year, but he's below guys like Daniel Jones. Sorry to beat up on Daniel Jones for the second time this week. And Deshaun Watson, who I don't think has done jack squat in the league in the last 4 years. How is Baker below them? I mean, $33 million is nothing to scoff at. That's a fine salary, but he's not even near what he should be paid. And again, I'm not saying he should be paid like Dak Prescott. Again, same number of playoff wins. But you paid Dak Prescott, now Dallas can't get to the playoffs. So I don't think you pay Baker Mayfield $60 million. I don't even know if he's 50. But can we bump him up to $45 million? Remember what's going on in Tampa. So they finished last season 2-7. That's not all on Baker. They had a bunch of injuries. And oh, by the way, Todd Bowles was so bad down the stretch. We don't even have time to drill down on how awful he was. They finished 2-7, missed the playoffs. So now you've got Bowles entering the season on the hot seat. No contract extension for your quarterback. By the way, there's no young quarterback in the pipeline that they're waiting on. And oh, by the way, you just had 2 leadership anchors walk out the door in David and Evans. And it's like, you know, Mike Evans is going to go catch passes in San Fran now. And it's like, Vita Vea, get me out of here. What's going on in Tampa? I mean, I think Baker has a right to be upset. Again, I'm not saying you pay him at the top of the market, but letting him walk out the door, it's very difficult to find a quarterback in this league. So the Miami Dolphins are like, hey, let's move off to a, we'll get a new quarterback. Let's go get Malik.

0: Willis. Malik Willis has proven nothing in the NFL. Absolutely nothing. I think he threw under 150 passes last year. Might have been less than that. And they're willing to pay him. And the Bucs don't want to pay Baker Mayfield. Listen, if you want to do the full reset, go for it. They're going to be too good this year to draft in the top 10. They're not going to be that bad. The division, I know some people love the Saints. I ain't in that boat. I think the Panthers are going to be on the struggle bus again. I tried to sell the staff on the Atlanta Falcons as a big story today. They're not biting, but both quarterbacks are hurt. Listen, Tampa could go out and win the division with Baker Mayfield. That's how bleak that division is, and you don't want to pay him. I mean, show the man some respect. He brought you guys back after Tom Brady left. He won you a Super Bowl. Tom Brady leaves, and now Baker Mayfield's got you back at respectability, and you don't want to pay him? Kind of disrespectful. As they like to say, pay that man his money. Baker's got to get paid. All right, coming up next, UCLA's got a new football coach, Bob Chesney. He is a coach on the rise in college football. He's changing the culture with the Bruins. He's going to talk about the 2014 playoff that's proposed. We'll do all that next with Bob Chesney of UCLA.
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0: 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And I'm here with David Owens of Gifting Grace Project to talk a little bit about the work they do assisting kids in Lafayette who are experiencing the same thing.
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11: Back here on The Herd, got UCLA new football coach Bob Chesney stopping by in a minute to talk about how he's changing the culture with the Bruins. Chesney, of course, was at JMU before UCLA, and I know JMU very well, having graduated from there. Our football program was okay, 1AA back in the day. Now we're legit, and Chesney took us to the college football playoff. We did cover the spread, very important to some, against Oregon in the playoff on the road. That was a wacky fourth quarter, if you guys remember. This is shaping up as a monster college football season in the Big Ten. I mean, we just talked to Jeremiah Smith from Ohio State. We know Buckeyes are going to be good. Michigan's going to bounce back. They've had a lot of turmoil. If you followed the former head coach, who was, well, we'll just move on from that. Michigan will bounce back, and UCLA appears to be on the rise significantly. Their recruiting efforts have been massive. So let's bring in Bob Chesney, UCLA's new head football coach, live from Big Ten Media Days. Hey, Bob, how are you, man? Thanks so much for joining the show. Very excited. How's your first Big Ten Media Day going there?
12: It's going good, man. It is a car wash for sure. Everywhere you turn, there's another interview, which is pretty awesome. And just getting a chance to see all these coaches in action and meet all the people and see a lot of the media. It's been really great.
11: Yeah, I was just looking at the depth chart. It looks like maybe 15 new transfer starters. I don't know if that's the exact number, but it's going to be a new culture. Talk about building that at UCLA.
12: Yeah, there's right now we ended up with 63 new guys on this team. 45 of them are transfers, so it is really that. We really want to try to find guys that have played meaningful snaps. We want to find guys that have come from good cultures. We want to find guys that can add to our culture and continue to grow on a day-to-day basis. And that's what, you know, we feel like we found with these guys. So, you know, they bring energy to it every day. They love playing this game, and they don't have to go to work. They get to go to work, and that's a really important part of us being able to turn this thing the right way.
11: Yeah, so I'm a JMU graduate, so I was following

0: You last season, incredible run to the playoff, outstanding. How big of a leap is it going from, hey, listen, Harrisonburg, Virginia is a lovely place, but it ain't Westwood. Just talk about that leap and bringing a bunch of players to the West Coast.
1: Yeah, so obviously there's a big difference between Harrisonburg and Los Angeles, as you know. And I loved my time in Harrisonburg, and I think that the people that live there are very proud of it and proud of that football team, and rightfully so. You know, it's just a team that continues to win at every level, and I've been really, again, proud to be associated with that, you know, that university. But we did. We ended up bringing 10 players with us, and those 10 that we brought with us, I think, are all guys that can contribute. Obviously, the stakes are a little higher here. The coaching, you know, the players, the stadiums that we're going to play in, just go through all the things. The air is a lot thinner at this current level, you know, where we're at. But I do think a lot of the same, you know, formula that came into what we were able to do, not only at JMU, but previous places, yeah, the fundamentals and those standards all still travel.
0: I'm sure recruiting is a lot more fun. I know you guys are crushing it on the recruiting trail. My guy Vic, who I know pretty well, he's killing it. I mean, talk about like just recruiting at UCLA versus what you experienced back at JMU.
1: Yeah, well, very different. Obviously, I think that just the idea of being on the West Coast, and you know, when we bring a lot of guys out, we brought them out in January, so a little bit different weather than what they might have, yeah, been going through on the East Coast, and had an opportunity to just see the benefits of that. But you know, just to me, I had to get out here. I had to meet a lot of these coaches. I had to be able to start to get a footprint going. Obviously, the amount of time I spent with a lot of these West Coast coaches has not been, you know, magnificent over my past bunch of years, but at the same point in time, it's not about the quantity, it's about the quality. And I think we've opened our doors. We had 180 of them come to a free coaches clinic. A ton have been at practices, mm-hmm, sat in our meeting rooms. Those are all things we got to do as far as, you know, establishing this footprint and making sure that our time spent with them is extreme quality.
0: Yeah, now we saw Kurt Cignetti in Indiana make an incredible run here over the last 2 years. And instantly people are like, listen, this is how quickly it can be done in the new NIL era. You can turn programs around quickly. I mean, you don't want to put too much of a burden on you guys at UCLA, but I don't know. It seems like you guys are ranked about 13th in the preseason poll. Obviously, you can use that as motivation. What's a realistic goal for the squad this year?
1: Yeah, I'm sure most coaches say the same thing. But for us, whatever our goals are, we have to have our standards that match them. And our goals necessarily aren't public, but our standards are things that we have to live on a day-to-day basis. But I don't want to put any, you know, artificial ceilings on what we can accomplish and limit ourselves in any way. But I also don't want to hide behind the fact of, hey, this is a year where we're rebuilding and accepting less is what we're going to do. That's not the facts either. We got to be able to go out here and play the brand of football that needs to be played in this league on a day-to-day basis and just continually truly evaluate ourselves honestly and grow every moment we can. That's ultimately what this journey's about.
0: Yeah, very well spoken, Coach. I want to ask about the quarterback situation. You got two brothers there who are really awesome. I hear a lot of buzz about Madden. Obviously, Nico, NFL prospect. Talk about the situation at quarterback right now and how optimistic you are.
1: Yeah, well, obviously it all goes through that quarterback position, as we all know. You watch games when teams go back and forth, it's usually the quarterback making some pretty heroic plays, and you have to be able to do that. You got to play the game that's being played at that moment, whether it's tempo and you got to speed up or you're down and you got to do more things, but you got to play each play individually throughout that. And I think both of those guys embody that. They're very talented, as you know. You know, they had illustrious high school careers, yeah, and they are in a position right now to lead a team and be sharing a room together, which is pretty rare. About, you know, 20 minutes away from where they grew up. That's a special moment, and I think that's one of the things that I'm excited to just watch what they're capable of and make sure we put them in positions for strengths to be highlighted and weaknesses to be avoided.
0: So, Bob, when I moved my family across the country here, man, that was tough, man. Just moving across the country, setting up shop, you know, transitioning to FS1. I can't imagine what you're going through, you know, coming across the country, coaching UCLA, and now in the recruiting environment. And NIL era, can you just talk about how rapid of a last 6 months it's been for you, just a whirlwind.
1: Yeah, I mean, it's been just that. And you, I think you hit the nail on the head with the majority of it. It's not one of those moments where you just come over here and say, hey, this is all we got to do. There's things to be done in every single, you know, department that touches this program and in every single person that touches this program. So that's really important. But again, I think probably, you know, the work's the work. And we all understand that as coaches. I'm just proud of my family and the way they were able to handle it. You know, our kids

0: kids came over here from Harrisonburg with, like, I think 2 months of school left. So we're able to walk away from all their friends and just come over and integrate themselves into a new system, a new across the country, and meet new friends. And I'm just really proud of the maturity and the way that they you know, made this transition for me a lot easier than, you know, if it would have went a different way and they weren't happy and didn't see the value in it. And I'm just really proud of what my family's becoming as well.
1: I got to ask, Bob, about the NIL. A lot of people are complaining. Hey, we got to rein this in. It's out of control. I don't know. It almost seems like, hey, this is the hand we're dealt. Shouldn't we just deal with it, guys? Let's stop complaining and get to work. Where do you stand on NIL? Are you one of these like, hey, well, we got to tighten it up here. This is out of control.
0: Yeah, I mean, I do think there's an element to tighten it up. I don't think we want to see ourselves in moments where there's 75 or $100 million rosters out there. I think that that's really becomes the haves and have-nots, and the playing field gets skewed quite. It's already there, but it could get skewed even a little bit more. But to me, what are we doing? You got to make a decision, and you either are competing or you're complaining. And I just will not allow our guys to go through, you know, a day where they're complaining. So the alternative is competing. So whatever the rules are that we got to play by, we got to play by them. And whatever we got to do, whatever work we got to put in to make sure that we're one of the teams that's more funded, and that, you know, fortunate part is, well, I think we have the third or fourth highest alumni base in the entire country. We're located in a pretty cool area. And on top of it, it's a, you know, the number one public school in the country, 6 or 7 out of the last 8 years. There's a lot in here that I think we could all be really, really proud of. And to me, I think it comes down to football right now. We have to be able to take these next steps. I said it before, but we won 3 national championships here in our athletic department. We won 7 conference championships, more than any other department in the country. We're one good football team away from being the most dominant athletic department in the entire world. And I think that's really important for all of us to understand, and understand just how heavy that crown is to wear as a football program. And we got to tackle work on a day-to-day basis like it.
1: So, Bob, you talked about how fertile the recruiting ground is out here. Have you had a taste yet of what it's like battling the other school across town, USC, for recruits and the rivalry and what it means? Have you gotten any sense of that? I know it's tough because you haven't coached a game yet.
0: Yeah, no, I think as far as like the recruiting, they do an unbelievable job, you know, and obviously they're funded very, very well. So, you know, it's hard to really, you know, beat them at this moment just because they have a little bit more than you do. But at the same point in time, you know, we got to get this place right, and we got to get it to a point where we can compete with anybody at any time, and we will do that. So I'm excited about it. I think I don't worry about any other teams. We have enough things we got to do on a day-to-day basis and get better at on a day-to-day basis that, you know, to worry about anybody else doesn't make any sense. So we just got to continue to grow. Honestly, evaluate ourselves and figure out what we got to do to be better.
1: Yeah, Bob, I want to wrap up the a lot of chatter this week about the 24 team playoff. We're just making leaps. 24 team playoff, I have no problem with it. I like competitive football games, you know, but some other people, you know, some other leagues maybe are not as big of fans. Have you given any thought to this, or you want to weigh in on it?
0: Well, this is how I lived my life, you know, growing up, obviously, in the D3, D2, FCS world. It was that, you know, you were in the tournament. So you're who you scheduled, who you played, not necessarily, you know, how many losses you had, but who you lost to and by what margin is what it came down to. And if your strength of schedule wasn't good, you weren't getting in the playoffs. Like, that all mattered a lot. So we were constantly playing up, you know, wherever we were at. And we were constantly trying to find the best like schools to be able to, you know, boost our, you know, our record at the end and our strength of schedule. And I think that's what we all got to consider and think about at this level. 24 to me, I don't know. I don't really have a strong opinion about it. I think whatever the rules are, we'll play by. But when you look through it, I think basketball's at 70% of their teams make the playoffs. I think almost every other sport is close to 45 or above as far as how many teams make the playoffs. We're at 8% right now that have a chance to make the playoffs. 8%. Like, that to me is just a little bit different. Now, how long is the season? What are we doing with the championship game? How much wear and tear on the players is this? You know, what are the ramifications of losing the bowl system for, you know, those towns and those people? Like, there's a lot. There's, with every action, there's a equal and opposite, you know, reaction multiple times over. So I think that's where, you know, someone's going to have to come up with these rules and figure out what the best path forward is. But I don't see an issue with, you know, letting more teams in. But at the same point in time, I get it. If not, we just made it. You know, at a you know, group of 5 school, we just made it. So, you know, whatever the rules are, we'll play by them and we'll do our best to get there.

0: Love it. Bob, great stuff. Thanks a lot. And, you know, continued success in your college football endeavors. I'll see you at a game this season.
1: All right, man. I appreciate it a lot. Thank you.
0: Bob Chesney, first year coach at UCLA. Really good stuff. I like him. Listen, he's got some numbers, spitting numbers on the college football playoff expansion. That's great. Coming up next, we'll do Rachel with the news. And also there is another college football coach talking at Big Ten Media Days. We'll dive into that. Oh, we're going to go to Herdline News. All right, let's go to Herdline right now with Rachel.
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5: Very impressive talker, right?
0: Yeah.
5: I mean, he just comes across really well. Remember when across town over here at USC, Lincoln Riley was the new hot college football coach?
0: It was
5: a good first season for him at USC, 2022. Riley led the Trojans to an 11-3 record. Caleb Williams won the Heisman. Those were the days, Jason. But in the 3 years since, Riley has gone 24-15, which means there is a lot of talk about how this is a little bit of a put up or shut up year for him at USC. Top ranked recruiting class in the country, quarterbacks coming back. They have a really tough schedule. It's ranked one of the toughest schedules in the country. Do you think if they don't make the playoffs this year, because he's never made the playoffs here at USC, that he's on the hot seat?
0: I guess I would counter a question with a question. What's his buyout after the season? I mean, honestly, that's like the talking point.
5: Does that even matter anymore?
0: Yeah. I don't know. Listen, you're not kidding. That schedule is tough.
5: Yeah.
0: Oregon is a national title contender. We know Ohio State is. I don't think that UCLA game is going to be a layup.
5: Nope.
0: Penn State has a new coach, and I believe Matt Campbell.
5: Washington's on there.
0: Yeah, Washington's not going to be bad. I like some of the things they do. What's he going to take, 9? Does he need to win 9 out of 12? Is that going to do it?
5: Probably. I mean, you know, the sort of upside version of the schedule is 10 wins. The downside is 8. So maybe 9.
0: Oh, I forgot. Indiana, the defending champions.
5: Yeah, Indiana's on there. Come on, man.
0: You can't just go to Bloomington. You can't go to Bloomington and win.
5: Yeah.
0: Right? Holy cow. So you think he's got to win 10?
5: Schedule. I don't know. Obviously, it probably depends on the way they lose games that they lose or the way they win games that they win. But I know that when you pay, you want what you pay for, right? You don't have the top ranked recruiting class because the boosters haven't shelled out money. So those are the people that control sort of the noise in the athletic department's ear over whether you get fired or not. And these people have paid for a very good recruiting class. I think that seat's going to be pretty warm.
0: I mean, they should go 4-0, right, to start. They'll be favored by double figures and all those. And then the Oregon game, hosting Oregon. I don't want to say it's a swing game, but if you can show up in that game and not get blasted by Dante Moore and company, it's fine, right? But that Oregon, Washington, Penn State, then they get a bye before, like, the second half of the season, which is Ohio State and Indiana?
5: I mean, the early line is that they should be favored in 9 of those games.
0: Okay.
5: So they should, quote, win 9. I don't know.
0: That's what there's no mess ups, you know, like no accidental losses, a kicker blows a game or something.
5: Nobody wants the expansion of the college football playoff more than USC.
0: Listen, did you hear the numbers that Chesney said?
5: Yeah.
0: I mean, 80% of college, or was it 70 or 80% of college basketball teams make the NCAA tournament. And in, I don't know where he got that from.
5: Is it 8%?
0: 8% for football?
5: Yeah. But, you know, it's a different game, obviously. You can play 2 basketball games in 1 3- or 4-day period on the weekend. You can't do that in college football.
0: Fair.
5: So by definition, unless you want the playoff to last 3 months, you need to have fewer teams. That's just math, Jason.
0: Yeah, well, I don't know. I mean, aren't they already playing the Natty in, like, January 23rd
5: or
0: something?
5: Yeah, well, that's what I mean. You can't. How much further are we going here with college football season? So.
0: Maybe you don't take 3 weeks after the conference championships?
5: It could be.
0: Maybe
5: something.
0: Some guys get buys. I don't know. There's a lot of highly paid college football people.
5: Yes.
0: Hey, do your jobs, guys. Figure it out. Get us 2014.
5: We will see what happens here in LA, setting up for a good college football season. Let's go back to the NBA because we have some new reporting to talk about. Steph Curry and the Warriors. A lot of talk for the last few days, Jason, about the back end of Steph's career, how the Warriors are handling it. New report from The Ringer said that the Warriors could have brought Jaylen Brown to Golden State, but the front office decided Brown was not, quote, the right player to carry the Warriors beyond the Curry era. Jason, if I am Steph, beyond the Curry era, what about during the Curry era? During the Curry era, Jaylen Brown could have helped. And yes, at the trade deadline, the cost for Jaylen Brown was really high, but clearly wasn't that high when

0: They got rid of him this summer because we saw what Philadelphia paid for him. So certainly Golden State had the resources to bring Jaylen Brown to play on the Warriors. They decided not to do it because he might not be the right guy to give an extension to beyond the Curry era. And if I'm Steph Curry, I am asking about these kinds of things when I meet with them. And he will have that opportunity coming up because he is eligible for a 2-year extension at the end of August. So they are going to start talking about that extension. Shams reporting that they are both amenable to an extension. They're both looking to work something out. But I don't know. What assurances would you need if you were Steph Curry to sign that extension?
1: Well, I mean, the big problem, Rachel, is you go back and you don't want to revisit history, but they screwed up Wiseman and they messed up Kuminga because they were trying this two timelines thing.
0: Mm-hmm.
1: What about one timeline?
0: Okay, but yes, definitely teams make misses on draft picks. Those were misses, and the way they tried to develop them were misses. I'm not going to say you have to have 100%, right? But I think that especially if you screwed that part up, you have to put your money down for this part. Like the idea, and yes, they went out and got Jimmy Butler, and that's great, and they spent money on him, but he got hurt. And by the way, he was a player on the older end of his career who had a significant injury history. So him getting hurt wasn't some big fluky shock thing. So now you are looking at a contract with his contract, Jimmy Butler's contract, that is tradable because there are teams that would take that contract and just let it fall out and not extend him and then have that money to pay someone else. Jaylen Brown's contract is huge. You could have swapped those contracts. If I'm Steph Curry, I am not signing that extension until I know what they plan to do for these next 2 years. Because if they're just planning for the era after me, as much as I know Steph would like to stay with the Warriors, and there's an argument, hey, he won 4 championships there. So, like, even if nothing else happens, that's enough. He will obviously get to retire a Warrior if he stays, all of that stuff. But I don't know, man. I watched him in the Olympics. He's the reason Team USA won. Yeah. He can still play great basketball. I wouldn't want to just sit around and play out the string if I were him.
1: Yeah, let me ask. So the Jaylen Brown trade talk thing, Butler was still healthy at the time, right?
0: The trade deadline? I'm not sure. He got injured in February. I'm not sure.
1: Okay. I'm just curious.
0: Which side it was.
1: Would the Celtics rather have Jimmy Butler's expiring, right, or Paul George?
0: According to what Brad Stevens said in the press conference after the Jaylen Brown trade, he was talking about the amount of money being tied up in all these contracts and how difficult that was. I wonder if they would have rather had the expiring contract, because he was saying you can't have two players taking up 70% of your cap, which was the situation with Jaylen Brown and Jason Tatum. Jaylen Brown's contract's 3 more years. Paul George's is 2 more years. So you're still going to have 2 more years of two guys taking up 70% of your cap. One would be better. I just, again, worrying about the post-Curry era, and this is the second time in 3 days we've had a report of Joe Lacob, the owner, worrying about the post-Curry era. I talked about it on the show yesterday. We saw Dan Gilbert obsessed with this the last time LeBron was in Cleveland. Guess what? Meant he didn't put enough into the end of LeBron's last year or two in Cleveland, and LeBron left because he wasn't playing with a team that could have kept him in championship contention. Steph Curry doesn't want to leave Golden State. He is looking to sign this extension. But you got to give him a reason to sign it. He's basically been spitting in this guy's face.
1: It almost sounds like Lacob, Gilbert, they're thinking of this as a business. Boy, Chase Center is going to be pretty damn empty when Curry leaves and we got no stars.
0: Especially if you haven't taken care of Steph on the way out. Fan base is, I'm not alone here. The fan base feels exactly like I feel. And if they feel that you have messed up the end of Steph Curry, the guy who got you that arena, who got you all this money, who got you all those titles, they're not going to be sticking around for the bad team afterward. Yeah. If they feel like the reason why they have a bad team in the few years after Steph Curry's there and they're in a rebuilding phase is because you gave it all for Steph Curry, they're going to show up for that plucky young team. I don't know, man. This feels like an easy, easy thing to execute and just an own goal to keep messing up.
1: Remember the final Jordan year, how they basically set it up so that, hey, we're moving on from everybody.
0: Yep.
1: We're getting Scottie Pippen out of town.
0: Yep.
1: And we're just rebooting. They have not recovered.
0: No.
1: Derrick Rose kind of recovered them a little bit, but then he got hurt. If memory serves, no finals trips for the Bulls since then?
0: Correct.
1: I think they got to a conference finals with Derrick Rose, the one against the Heatles, and LeBron just smoked them.
0: Why are you getting rid of Michael Jordan? Why? That was the beginning of my career, was covering that.

0: team. Why?
1: Well, these owners, these rich guys, want to try to.
0: It's not in their best. Aren't they supposed to be selfish, though? This is not in your best interest. That's what I don't understand. Is this is not in your best interest? Billionaires act selfishly all the time. Do that now, okay? In your best interest is to give Steph Curry the end he deserves. I promise you, the end after that, the post-Curry era, will be better if you do this now, even if you don't have resources. Because guess what you have now? Steph Curry. There you go. All right, let's get back to football. We were talking about the Cowboys earlier in the show. As we all expected, Micah Parsons came over from the Cowboys, now with the Packers, going to be on the PUP list as he continues to recover from that ACL tear. But why am I bringing up the Cowboys when I talk about Micah, Jason? Because according to a report from The Athletic, if Parsons' rehab continues to go smoothly, guess when he might come back? Week 6 versus the boys and Dallas. How great would that game be? Sunday night game, Dallas could be massive. It's been a mixed bag, though, of guys coming back from ACLs. And that would be sort of the quicker timeline, that week 6 against Dallas. So what do you expect from Micah? If we're pointing toward his return here, what do you expect when he gets there?
1: I mean, it's been a long time, right? I mean, some of these, I don't understand totally some of the recoveries from injuries, like Daniel Jones coming off an Achilles. He's going to be back before Micah? Really? I'm stunned.
0: ACL is still brutal. Brutal.
1: Yeah, but it's just Achilles is supposed to be the worst injury in sports, pretty much. And the fact that he's going to be back, but Micah's waiting until week 6, and maybe they're being extra cautious?
0: Well, the Packers have something called the 9-month rule. The 9-month rule is you can't even get on the field to practice until it's 9 months after an ACL tear. So obviously that is a more conservative timeline than we have seen with some teams, guys trying to come back, but... Look, the reason they have that rule is because it's been a mixed bag. You know, it used to be an ACL was a career ender, right?
1: Yeah.
0: I mean, that was just it. And we have seen guys now, and medicine is advanced, and rehab is advanced, but it's still been a mixed bag. You look at Joe Burrow, right? Came back clean from his ACL. That was 2020. Still looks great out there. Saquon Barkley had the ACL. He looks great again out there. But you guys got Von Miller, Stephon Diggs, Rashee Rice. These have not been as successful in the returns.
1: Yeah.
0: Our research department gave me a whole list here. It's really this, you know, it's up and down. So I don't know who we're going to get. I mean, I bet on Micah Parsons because you got to bet on Micah Parsons, right?
1: Yeah.
0: I don't know. I'd like to see that week 6 game, though.
1: Rachel with the news.
2: Well, that's the news.
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2: The Herd Lie News.
1: All right, coming up, Jerry Jones. We'll do a little Fernando Mendoza, not starting. A lot of fun NFL talk. That's next year on The Herd.
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7: What a whirlwind Wednesday. Oh, I like that. I mean, Rachel and I have gotten so lucky. The LeBron stuff broke. Now we got Big Ten media days. And we have a quarterback decision officially made. The Raiders are starting Kirk Cousins. Whee! Feel the excitement. We had James Palmer on from Bleacher Report earlier. Here were his thoughts on Cousins versus Mendoza.
8: Kirk Cousins could teach this offense. He could coach this offense. And I think what Fernando needs to learn very early on is, yes, I'm more talented. I'm more physically gifted than Kirk. I want to learn how to beat teams with my mind in this offense. And that's what Kirk does. And I think that's the way this entire group, from Tom Brady to Clint Kubiak, has always thought of how it works with quarterbacks. But if he goes out there and, you know, absorbs everything, I mean, I do think he's mentally okay to go out there and play if he's hit early. That's one of the things that rattles quarterbacks. I don't think that will rattle Fernando Mendoza if he is put out there sooner than later.
7: Interesting. So you look around the league at the other potential quarterback showdowns. You've got the one that hasn't got off the ground yet in Atlanta with Tua versus, I'm forgetting Tua's opponent, Michael Penix, the incumbent. You've got this Raiders one, which seems settled. You've got Kyler Murray versus J.J. McCarthy in Minnesota. And then I think that's pretty much it. I would like to say Geno Smith versus Cade Klubnik in New York for the Jets, but it looks like Geno's definitely going to be the guy, although Klubnik has shown well, according to some reporters that are putting stuff out there. I just can't get behind Cousins as the starter. I think it's pointless, serves nobody any purpose. Obviously, many people disagree. Rachel, we had guests on who disagree, so others do agree. And the thing I keep coming back to is this Patriots disaster with Drake May. Like, they decided Jacoby Brissett should be the starter, not Drake May. Then May comes in after four games. He clearly was ready. He was clearly the better quarterback than Jacoby Brissett. And he wasn't great, but nobody's going to be great right out of the gate, right? And then in year two, because he got a ton of action in year one, boom, they go right to the Super Bowl. And I don't understand holding Mendoza back. Now, again, if he goes into preseason games and he's vomiting all over himself, he doesn't know what he's doing, that's another story. But there's zero signs of that. But it sounds like, I don't know, can we go to the audio real quick of Kubiak proclaiming that Cousins is going to be the starter? Because this wasn't like it was a competition and Cousins won out. Just listen to the verbiage from Kubiak.
9: For every position, there's got to be competition, right? The best player has to play. And that's not just what I'm going to see. You guys are going to see it in the preseason games. You know, we as coaches, we're going to see who's the best guard is, okay, best quarterback across the board. There's battles everywhere on the roster. So it's important for me to be fair to the players is to put the best player out there. When we go out to practice tomorrow, Kirk Cousins is the starting quarterback. He's the guy. And he's going to get a ton of reps. And he deserves them because he's played really good football. But I want Fernando and I want Aiden to push him.
7: Don't love that. We also have great sound. Listen, this is that time of the season. Camps are open. Coaches, largely coaches, sometimes you get insufferable owners who are like, I got to get in front of the microphone. Here's Jesse Minter. This is interesting. So Jesse Minter and the Ravens have the highest win total in the league, according to Vegas, right? New head coach, first time OC play caller. Jesse Minter, really sharp defensive mind. He took to the podium today to defend his guy, Lamar Jackson. And listen, when you inherit a team that's a two-time MVP still in his prime, you could say stuff like this.
10: Lamar's incredible. Again, best player in the league. When he's out there and he's, you know, obviously really engaged like he is, He makes everybody on the field better. So he makes the offense better. He makes the defense better for having to defend that type of

0: player. All he's got to do is be himself. That's what he's proven that he is over the course of time. I do think sometimes when, you know, you're trying to learn new things, like it really energizes you because you know that there's like a requirement to get where you want to get between now and the game. So I just appreciate the way he's gone about his business.
1: I will say, I've never been a huge Ravens fan, just haven't. My brother lives in the area, goes to a lot of Ravens games. His boys, they're big Ravens fans. And so when I'm not glowing about them, I hear it from my brother. And so something tells me this team's going to be really freaking good this year. I don't know. Rookie head coach. He's never been a head coach. First time play caller. And something tells me this is going to work. It's weird though. You heard him say that Lamar is the best player in the league. And it's just so tough to say that in the NFL. There's so many players, first of all. But like in the NBA, if you say the best player in the league, you could have a credible argument. The best player touches the ball on every possession, pretty much. He is the fulcrum of the offense, plays at both ends, heavy minutes. You know, like Jokic, best player in the league. I could argue Luka, I could argue SGA. It's a real argument. I don't know that Lamar is the best player in the league. What does that mean? Best player? Like best talent? Well, I don't know. Myles Garrett cannot be blocked by anybody and just broke a record that the league has had for a long time in terms of sacks. Like Myles Garrett might be the best player, but if it's most valuable, I think that's where the quarterback comes into play. They're the most valuable to the point spread. Is Lamar the best player in the league? I would say no. I think Josh Allen's probably a better quarterback than Lamar, even though he doesn't have two MVPs, because Josh Allen, you know, mostly has been healthy. Patrick Mahomes obviously has an argument for best player in the league, but it's just a weird title to give someone when in the NFL, the offense is only on the field for a certain amount of time. The defense is on for a certain amount. Special teams is on. Like, I don't think Lamar's the best player in the league. And that's why this list, and you heard Mark Schlereth yesterday or 2 days ago, really go after that list, the NFL top 100. It is a little goofy and silly. Lamar went from second to 69th. In the span of one calendar year, that is silly. So I do like Jesse Minter hyping up his guy. And I don't know, I'm inching closer to Ravens in the conference championship and probably going to the Super Bowl. I have promised you Super Bowl picks Friday. In German, that's Freitag, I believe, because I did German 1 year in high school. We'll see you tomorrow.
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1: And here's what you need to know.
2: Marlins rallied from a 6-0 deficit to beat the Phils today, 8-6. Griffin Conine, a two-run shot in the eighth inning, broke the 6-6 tie. And for the Marlins, they're now two back of the wild card in the National League. The Phillies are tied with the Diamondbacks for the second wild card after Arizona dropped Pittsburgh today 3-0. Mets took game one of a doubleheader against the Braves. Final score 3-2. ESPN reports that LeBron James granted only one in-person interview during free agency, and that was with the Cleveland Cavaliers. Of course, LeBron last week announcing he is playing for the Philadelphia 76ers. Saints defensive lineman Brian Brzee suffered an apparent knee injury in camp today. NFL Network says the team fears he tore his ACL. Shamar Stewart, defensive end for the Bengals, was carted off the field with a left leg injury. He was spotted on crutches and wearing a knee brace later in the day. Brown safety Grant Delpit agreed to a 3-year, $48 million extension with the team, while free agent defensive end Jadeveon Clowney is meeting with the Browns today. I'm Dan Beyer.
1: Portions of the show are recorded. You want winners? He went 0 for 14 picking bowl games.
3: God bless football.
1: You want hot takes? He said Patrick Mahomes would be a disaster.
3: Really?
1: You want baseball news? He doesn't even know who Kyle Tucker is.
3: Oh, okay.
1: In his personal record book, Kevin Durant hasn't won a ring yet.
3: I'm just telling you that's what he's doing.
1: You're listening to the man who made falling upwards an art form.
3: It's crazy.
1: This is Stu Gotts and Company, live. Job, hauling
3: items for the mob. We'll get to Is It Just Me Or in just a second, and Mike Golic Sr. going to join us in about 15 minutes. Izzy asked me a very interesting question here during the break, and I'm wondering if Taylor has ever wondered the same thing about any of the songs that he has put together. But Izzy did ask me, do you think Jackson Koivin, a PGA Tour player who won this past weekend, do you think Jackson has heard my song?
4: Well, I think verbatim, I think I said, what are the odds that he's heard my song? Because I looked up and he's on McAfee, and he looks like a 14-year-old child. But he's in his, you know, his early 20s, 21 years old, whatever.
3: Right.
4: He's got to be living on his phone if he's not, you know, practicing or whatever.
3: Mm-hmm.
4: And I can't imagine, unless somebody did one while he was in college, that anybody has wrote a parody song about Jackson Koivin. So I'm just saying, I feel like the odds are in the, like, high 20s that some friend of his who follows Fox Sports is just like, hey, well, this is kind of funny. Let me send it to Jackson.
3: So you feel like this is the one and only Jackson Koivin song that lives on social media because you got to the party first, whereas Taylor did a bunch of Jalen Brunson songs. And I'm certain Taylor wonders, hey, has Jalen ever heard one of my songs? That's, but everyone was sending Jalen Brunson songs,
4: That's more difficult to envision, but I can envision, you know, first win as a pro, turned pro the same month, and is just like soaking in all the adoration, has to be, you know, terminally online, and probably came across a, you know, a little jam by Izzy Gutierrez.
3: Taylor, what do you think? Do you wonder at all if Jalen Brunson has heard one of your songs? You have five of them. I mean,
5: me personally, I don't wonder that, because I don't care if Jalen Brunson even knows I'm alive. Jalen Brunson has done more for me in my life than one person can ever expect another person to do.
3: Yep.
5: People forget, I'm friends with Jalen Brunson on PlayStation, and I refuse to reach out to him because I don't want to bother him.
3: I sent Ariel Helwani, who was on with us after every Knicks victory during the NBA Finals, a text asking him if he felt the way I did, where I'm just in such a relaxed state, and I am enjoying sitting back, almost yawning at what the Sixers and every other team is trying to do to catch the New York Knicks. And he said, yes, it's everything I imagine it to be, except 1,000 times better. He's like, I'm worried about our third center. I love it. Oh, man, it's good to be a champion.
4: Yeah, I mean, enjoy it now, because, again, come November, if the Knicks are in sixth place in the East, you're going to be pooping yourself.
3: I don't think so. I mean, I think I'm good for at least a couple of years. Okay. I don't know if Taylor's going to feel the
5: Stu
3: same.
5: Stu Gotts parachutes in for the playoffs, Izzy. You can't be talking November for Stu Gotts. A championship is not going to make him want to watch the Knicks more.
3: Right.
5: If anything, it's going to make him want to watch the Knicks less.
3: Yes. So you're saying I'm not going to be watching regular season basketball this year?
5: You'll come in May and say, Taylor, how have the Knicks been doing? And then I'll try to fill you in as best. I'll give you the too long didn't read read on how the Knicks have been doing.
3: You know, Mikey, I want to get mad at him. I want to argue with him, but he's right.
6: Right. It's 100% correct.
3: Yes. I'm glad you all agree. Thank you.

0: Let's get to Is It Just Me Or, a game that we play. I want to say weekly, but we don't.
1: It doesn't happen. Is it just me or do we play this randomly?
0: Yes.
2: Is it just me or?
1: Nope.
0: No. Do you want to go first, Izzy?
1: No.
0: No? Okay.
1: No, I'll go first. Not really that sportsy. I mean, it is because it started because of a sports thought. So there is this woman flag football player. I don't know how old she is, so I went with woman. Her name is Isabella Garassi, but she goes by Izzy. And she is not the first female Izzy that I've come across. And then I started thinking to myself, well, wait a second. Is it just me, or is Izzy more of a girl name than a guy name? Because I'm thinking of permanently changing. I'm talking going to a courthouse, getting rid of Israel, and just replacing it with Izzy, because I'm now getting messages on Instagram of people attacking me for my first name. Okay? And I'm not trying to get political here, but that sucks. Yes. And so I'm thinking about changing my name to Izzy, but not that I would care if it's more a woman's name than a men's name, but I'm just wondering if, you know, more people have come across female Izzy's than male Izzy's.
2: Izzy Skane,
0: yes. Listen, Isabel, Izzy is short for Isabel, right?
1: Isabel, or in this case, what was this one again? I just said it. Isabella, yeah, same thing.
0: Yes, yeah. So you're going to change it to Izzy because Israel's a tough go right now.
1: Right now. I could always switch back.
0: Right.
1: You know, if everything calms down in the rest of the world and everybody's not thinking of my name as being, you know, the hotbed of controversy for the entire planet, then, you know, maybe I'll switch back.
0: Yep.
3: Izzy, if you're going to change your name, go big with it. Yeah. Don't revert to Izzy. Go big with it.
1: That's a good point, Mikey, because what you also don't know is I don't have a middle name. So I have a blank canvas. Like, I could absolutely... I've always wanted to have a middle name with an X as the initial, or maybe a Q.
0: Are you looking for a new last name? Because I'll gladly take Gutierrez off your hands in exchange for Wiener.
1: Wow, in my community, Wiener would slap.
0: I mean, John Gutierrez is a totally different person, huh?
2: Wow.
0: I mean,
1: right? John Gutierrez.
0: Yes.
1: Izzy Wiener? Not so much.
3: Then you got to go middle name D so you can be Izzy the Wiener.
1: Izzy the Wiener. I think we figured it out. Do we have to get married, or can we just flip flop names?
0: We don't have to get married, but this will solve everything for you.
1: Anthony would get upset.
0: No one's going to make fun of that name. Let's go to Mikey A. What do you have, Mikey A?
3: Is it just me, or is the NFL trying to make the mundane something? Like, we had video today of the Ravens showing up to training camp, and they had to put speakers and an announcer and just bring in everybody. Like, can't guys just walk into a building normally anymore?
1: Can't we just be... Not only is he right, because it's just where football knows that they have a time of the year where they're starting to basically shake off the rust, and like it's the equivalent of just like rubbing your eyes in the morning. That's what football is doing, and there's nothing else more interesting happening. So the Texans quarterback, whose name is escaping me at the moment,
2: CJ Stroud. Oh my God, Izzy, that's what I was just going to bring up.
0: Yeah.
2: I've never felt worse about a quarterback than when I saw CJ Stroud walking in.
1: Unless it was 2003 or something, then you'd be like, hey, that guy's totally hip. But now?
0: Yes.
1: He looked terrible.
0: Yes.
1: Did you see him still?
3: He looked like he traded wardrobes with Kirk Cousins.
2: Oh, my God. It was terrible.
0: Does he look like the reason they're not as successful as they should be? Like, he's wearing that?
1: He doesn't look athletic, I'll tell you that.
0: Really?
2: Aaron Schatz has to account that into his DVOA numbers, how bad Stroud looked walking into the building.
0: With zero confidence?
1: Yeah. He's wearing a white tee.
0: Right.
1: And, like, not even, like, old 2000s white tee where it's down to your knees. Just a regular white tee. Some oversized gray, boring as junk basketball shorts, backpack on both shoulders, literally walking like he's walking into a class at the University of Florida in 2004.
0: Wow.
1: Like, absolutely looks like a different time and a different person.
3: It's strange. Houston Community College.
1: But and he's walking funny.
0: With Baltimore, I kind of liked it. Like, new coach, right? A new PA announcer. That PA announcer was introducing all the players. It felt good. It sounded good. It would get me jacked up if I were a fan of the Ravens. It'd be funny if when he announced Lamar Jackson, and our next person, starting quarterback, has never made it to a Super Bowl.
3: Yeah, but I don't need next year everybody checking their Twitter being like, I wonder what they're going to do when everybody arrives today. No. Like,
1: I'm good with the schedule
3: releases. Not everything
1: releases.
3: Has to be a thing.
1: Right. I'm good with the schedule releases. Those are funny.

0: I do not want to see what, you know, the Philadelphia Eagles kicker looks like when he's walking from his car to, to the facility.
1: Right. I am shocked that Mikey is out on this because Mikey is who I would imagine their target audience is.
2: Yes.
1: Right. If the Jets are like, hey, we're going to post videos of people walking into the building, Mikey looks at it like a pig in mud being like, oh, I'm gonna eat all this content. Yeah.
2: Until you get to their resumes. Right?
3: Yeah. You oversaturated the market. I can't look forward to everything.
2: Yeah. I mean, the Jets might be the only team in the NFL who can't do that. There's no accomplishments to point out.
0: If the Dolphins had their all-pro linebacker from last year walk through the parking lot, I would say, wow, they have an all-pro linebacker on their team. That's all I would say.
2: It should say all-pro linebacker on the back of his jersey. Go ahead, Taylor.
1: Is it just me, or are the Buffalo Bills Nickel City alternate uniforms absolutely terrible?
2: First it's not off, just you. No, no.
1: I have never...
3: Thank God you said terrible.
1: I have never, not once in my life, heard of Buffalo referred to as the Nickel
0: never.
1: City.
0: Ooh.
1: Stu, you are the master of nicknames. Did you know Buffalo was the Nickel City?
2: No. I had no idea. Nope.
1: And then I think gray might be the most underused uniform color in football because it's the toughest to properly execute. There's a very high variance where Detroit Lions, them trading those gray uniforms for the black uniforms, major upgrade.
0: But they had the Honolulu blue that went so well that if you just went more blue than gray, you'd almost forget that they're going with gray. So I think Detroit did a decent job.
1: They also put out a chart, Stu, of it was basically detailing all the details in the uniform. My biggest problem, inside the collar, it says Go Bills with an exclamation mark. And on the chart, it says the preferred way to salute Bills Mafia in the wild. First off.
2: Yeah.
1: Go Bills.
2: Yes. Yeah, we love Buffalo.
1: You have the chant, let's go Buffalo.
4: Nickel City.
1: You have that chant already. Saying let's go Bills is the preferred way to greet people, Bills fans in the wild. Yeah. Mikey, pretend you're a Raiders fan. Let's go Raiders. Now,
3: thanks.
1: Pretend you're a Rams fan. Hey, let's go Rams.
0: The Gators did a whole commercial telling everybody, go Gators. And that's just go Gators. And so, oh, go Bills. Got it.
1: Is the preferred way to greet any fan.
0: And then they're so bad. Like, they look like concrete. Or maybe cement. They look like undried concrete. And then if you just look at it from the front, you'd think you're looking at some sort of national team, right? Because it's got the blue, red, and white. It's just terrible.
2: Yeah.
3: First, put it on the poll. Is go blank the preferred way to greet any fan base?
2: Mm-hmm.
3: Secondly, I can't help but notice that they look exactly like the Adam West Batman uniform.
2: Same material.
3: Like, it's that color gray. Yeah. And that, I'm just like, this was a big swing and a miss.
2: Yeah.
1: Mikey, it looks like if in a movie that was set in the 1980s was like, let's see how they play football in the 2020s. This is what that team would be wearing. But in this chart, Stu, one of the things I actually did like, they have blue collars, the uniforms.
2: Right.
1: And the uniforms say it's a tribute to the blue collar workers in Buffalo.
2: I
1: wanted to hate that.
2: Yes.
1: I kind of love it. It's kind of a point back to Buffalo.
2: Yes.
1: But also, if you're the Buffalo Bills, can you do this whole parade claiming to celebrate Buffalo's blue collar workers and then the cheapest ticket to go to the home opener September 17th right now is $700.
2: It could be a bunch of white collar people there. I mean,
3: I also love that they had to put an exclamation point on there.
2: Yes.
3: Like, just so you know, let's go Buffalo. Let's go Bills.
2: But I got to tell you, blue collars, I mean, that gets me. It gives me goosebumps. It really does.
0: Yeah. Until you drill down a little bit more.
2: Yes.
0: Quick, Taylor, pretend you're an Alabama Crimson Tide fan.
1: Ugh.
0: Yeah. Can't really go Crimson Tide.
2: Roll
0: right?
2: Tide.
1: Roll Tide. Roll damn Tide.
3: Roll damn Tide.
2: All right, quickly.
0: So it's not a universal.
2: Before we get to goalie, is it just me or am I the only one that doesn't care or doesn't know what the 99 club for Madden NFL 27 is? I don't care. What does it mean? It's a video game, for crying out loud.
0: Nothing gets me more upset when people are in the 99 club who don't deserve it. I'm talking to you, Devontae Adams, that one year. Did not deserve it.
2: Uh-huh.
0: I don't know if Trey McBride deserves it, although tight ends are a different animal. Did I see Matthew Stafford in that club, or am I crazy?
1: Yeah. Yes. So I think
0: that's
1: just
0: insane.
1: Yeah. I think they're just giving respect to the reigning MVP.
0: That's insane.
2: Right, but he got it, and Josh Allen didn't.
1: Josh Allen did get it.
2: Oh, he did.
1: Also. Yeah.
2: Did Lamar Jackson get it?
1: No. Lamar Jackson, not.

0: now the ninth best player.
1: Wow.
0: In the league.
1: Did Joe Burrow get it?
2: Nope.
1: Wow. Well,
2: Jackson Smith and Jigba did.
1: Well, he deserves it.
3: That one's a good one.
1: Whatever it is, he deserves it.
3: Did Puka Nacua get it?
2: No. Jamar Chase did.
3: Well, that would switch out Puka Nacua for Matthew Stafford.
1: Mm-hmm.
4: See, what's interesting to me about it is this is who they're telling you are the best players in the game.
1: Right.
4: And I look at it sometimes and I go, do you remember last year when they told us this guy was the best? Like, last year they told us Justin Jefferson was the best player.
3: Just
4: now, he's fantastic, but apparently he's not quarterback proof.
1: Right. Well, he's not in the club this year. I mean,
4: he's not.
1: Well, Kyler Murray's his quarterback. So. Matthew Stafford, 99 club. There's a 99% chance he gets injured before week 16. Golic Sr. next.
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1: 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Let's go to Dan Beyer in Sherman Oaks for a sports update before we get to Mike Golic Sr., who's going to join us right after Dan.
2: The Marlins were playing ball, Stu, on your birthday today, but it took them a little while. Spotted the Phillies a 6-0 lead. They were able to pull even. Then in the bottom of the eighth inning, pinch hitter Griffin Conine came to the plate.
3: 1-0. Conine drives high in the air, straightaway center. Crawford is back onto the track. He's looking up, and it's gone! Come on now, Griff. His heater rolls on, and the no-doubt shot jolts the fish in front.
4: You can't make this stuff up, Jack.
2: Made it 8-6, and that was the final on the Marlins radio network as the Fish sweep the three-game set. The Diamondbacks beat the Pirates today 3-0, so the NL wild card kind of looks like this. Diamondbacks and Phillies now tied for the second wild card with the Marlins 2 games back. Pirates also 2 games back of the final spot in the NL. Mets took game one of a doubleheader against the Braves 3-2. Jays dropped the Nationals 5-2. Crazy game in Detroit. Tigers had led the Orioles 7-0. It's now 9-9 in the top of the 12th inning. Tarek Skubal did record his 1,000th career strikeout for the Tigers in what could be his last game in a Tigers uniform. 49ers wide receiver Ricky Pearsall dealing with some swelling in his right knee, which is related to his PCL injury suffered last season. Falcons signed veteran backup quarterback Cooper Rush as Tua Tagovailoa is dealing with a tight back. He could be back in action as soon as next week, according to head coach Kevin Stefanski. Saints defensive lineman Brian Brzee suffered an apparent knee injury. NFL Network says the team fears he tore his ACL. Another leg injury, this time the Bengals defensive end Shamar Stewart, who was carted off the field with a left leg injury today. Finally, Brown safety Grant Delpit agreed to a 3-year extension worth $48 million with the team. Delpit gets $35 million guaranteed. Stu, back to you.
1: Mike Golic Sr. is with us right now. Mike, we haven't spoken to you since LeBron made his decision, and I can't believe we're still hanging on LeBron decisions. We'll get to football and training camp in just a second. But LeBron chooses Philadelphia, and as a Cleveland fan, as someone who grew up in that area, you were hoping he would come back to Cleveland. He ended up not doing so. He went to Philadelphia. What were your thoughts when the whole thing went down?
5: Well, I definitely was hoping he'd go back to Cleveland, you know, again.
1: Yes. Right.
5: And kind of finish where he started. You know, and I thought, you know, we would be on the same planes. I'm going back to ESPN to maybe finish where I started. That me and LeBron, you know, right. we've had the equal, you know, sports careers.
1: Sure.
5: So
1: yeah, of course. Right. I mean, listen, your radio career is equivalent. Your media career is the equivalent of his basketball career. I'm comfortable saying that.
5: Yeah, I don't know about that, but I was definitely hoping he would go back to Cleveland because, listen, that Knicks, congrats to them, NBA champs, well deserved. But you know, I still think that's a pretty open conference.
1: Yes,
5: right, especially with Giannis going down to Miami.
1: Yep,
5: again, another place that LeBron spurned to go to Philly. I thought he would help Cleveland, though. You got Harden on that team, and Harden in the playoffs it's just a tough call.
1: Yes.
5: As we know. So yeah, I was a little bummed, but listen, I spent most of my professional career in Philadelphia. So I always kind of follow those sports teams like I did when I was playing there.
1: Right.
5: And, I'm happy for them. I'm a big, Tyrese Maxey fan, big Maxey fan. I think he's an excellent player.

0: What VJ Edgecombe did as a youngster has been incredible. Obviously, getting Jaylen Brown there. I mean, the question again, it was like in LA, they didn't have a big man. You know, once AD got hurt and then traded, obviously he's gone. They didn't have a big man, and you have a big man in Joel Embiid. But I mean, how much time is he going to miss?
1: Sure.
0: You know, do you massage his minutes until and use him well for the playoffs? You know, how do you, because the starting five is fantastic.
1: Yes.
0: But, you know, with Embiid, who's had injury, and LeBron, who's, you know, 100 years old.
1: Right.
0: You don't know how much you're going to get out of them. But, I mean, the starting lineup is really second to none.
1: Yes. You need a big man, because if you figure it's going to be Oklahoma City or San Antonio in the NBA Finals, the Knicks proved it's important to have someone who can match up in terms of size with Wemby. You're right. Yeah.
0: Oh, yeah, without question. You know, you need a big man, you need a healthy big man, and that's going to be the biggest question. Now, it's going to be how they all play together. Remember when LeBron went to Miami with Bosh and with Dwayne Wade? They took a while to kind of figure out how the flow was going to go.
1: Right.
0: But clearly now, that's when LeBron was Batman. LeBron isn't Batman anymore, and he understands that.
1: Sure.
0: That there are other guys running the show, but, you know, you have stars in Maxey and Brown. Edgecombe's a young guy. Embiid obviously has his reputation, though, again, he's been injured. So they need to kind of figure it all out. But, you know, that's what 82 games are for.
1: Mike, I will say this. On a team, on the Lakers last year, a team with two young players and Luka and Reeves, the only guy healthy in the postseason was LeBron.
0: Yeah.
1: Yes.
0: Was LeBron. Right. That's exactly right. Yes. I mean, you never know.
1: Yeah.
0: Right? It's not about injury, because you're going to have players miss games. You're going to have injuries. It happens all the time. A lot of it is timing. You know, is it early? Is it middle of the season? Is it end of the season where you got to sit them and rest them for the playoffs? Are they hurt going into the playoffs? So injuries are 100% guaranteed by some players. It's just a matter of when and the time you miss.
1: Mike, in terms of pecking order, Taylor, what do you think on this? Because Philadelphia is such a great sports town, and I'm wondering where the Sixers, where basketball ranks amongst their favorite teams. What do you think? Like, they have the Flyers, they have the Eagles, they have the Phillies, and they have the Sixers. Where do you think the Sixers fall in that pecking order? Because Mike would know.
2: My gut says the Sixers are fourth. It's clearly an Eagles town, and then I would say it's a toss-up between Phillies and Flyers, and then the Sixers kind of bring up the rear.
1: All right, Mike?
0: I think people thought the Sixers were going to do more than they've done.
1: Right.
0: Now I think they probably jumped to number two.
1: Yeah.
0: Right behind Philly.
1: Right.
0: Right. I mean, the Phillies, the Eagles, obviously,
1: right,
0: are.
1: Yes. Yes.
0: Behind the Eagles.
1: Yes.
0: What, the Phillies are six games behind Atlanta, for the division lead. But, you know, they're above 500. You know, there's still a decent amount of season to go. But you hope there. And with the Flyers, obviously, it's a great hockey town. It's a great hockey town.
1: Yes.
0: It's a great sports town. It really is. But I don't think there's any doubt with LeBron now on this team and the expectations that LeBron was going to go to a team to try and be, quote unquote, the final piece to win a championship, and just the power of that starting lineup. I don't think there's any doubt they've jumped to number two behind Philly.
1: So
0: behind the Eagles.
1: Mike, you are the ultimate family man. How'd you feel about LeBron James? Even if you're thinking it, I don't think you say it out loud. The fact where he said, this is not about my family. I mean, I don't care if it's not about your family. You better present a different case to your family that this decision was all about my family, whether it was or not, you know?
0: Yeah, I think you have to kind of play that game. Yeah.
1: Yes.
0: And say, though I don't know how he could, I guess you just leave that part out, because I don't know how he could say family played a role in it when he has no association with Philadelphia. Hell, there's talk about him living in New York and going to Philly every day.
1: Yes.
0: I mean, so I don't know how he could have, he probably should have just left that line out.
2: Mike, LeBron living in New York, that's an insult to Philadelphia, right? That he wants to sign there, but he doesn't want to sign there enough to actually live within the city limits.
0: There will be Philadelphia fans who absolutely feel that way. That are saying, hey, if you're going to buy into us, you know, listen, you did us a solid.

0: by going 2 years, $8 million, $4 million a year, $390 a year, or whatever it is. You did us a solid by that. So obviously you think this team can win a title. But if you're going to sign with us, be one of us. Right. You know, even if it's just for the 1 or 2 years, be one of us.
1: Yes.
0: You know, kind of embrace the city.
1: Right.
0: Yeah. And living in New York and traveling to Philly is not embracing the city. So, believe me, I know Philadelphia fans. They will definitely feel rubbed the wrong way. So this team better win, right?
1: Yes. Well, after 10 games, if they're 5-5, that will start to happen. But if they're 10-0, yes, no one's going to say a word, right? You know that.
0: Oh, yeah. It'll be like, oh, why doesn't he live here? Maybe if he lived here, the team would be doing better. They'll pull all kinds of things out.
1: No, in fact, what they'll say if they're 10-0 is, hey, it's working. Stay in New York.
0: Yes. Right? Yes. That's very true.
1: Ridiculous.
0: Very true.
1: Oh, God. Mike, we had Terrell Davis on yesterday, and I asked him if he enjoyed training camp. And he said that he loved the first day, but by day 3 or 4, man, was he tired of it. How long did it take you?
0: Driving to training camp. The only person I ever met who enjoyed training camp was when Jim McMahon was my teammate in Philadelphia.
1: Right.
0: And he enjoyed training camp. Now, I can understand why a quarterback would be the one to enjoy it, because they wear a red jersey. They don't get hit at all.
1: Yep.
0: So the physicality isn't what the other players go through. But he literally enjoyed it, you know, no doubt about it.
1: Right.
0: But I hated it. I hated every, it was a necessary evil.
1: Yeah.
0: I look kind of cockeyed at anybody who says they enjoyed it. I could see Terrell saying he enjoyed the first day because, yeah, the first day you don't go out there in full pads.
1: Right.
0: Right. There's an acclimation process, because quite honestly, the worst days are those first few days in pads, because no matter how long you play, you go through the initial soreness of, you went through a whole off season of just working out, preparing, but not wearing a helmet,
1: right,
0: not wearing shoulder pads. And all of a sudden you put those on and then you start hitting, and the soreness in your shoulders and neck, are just, every year you go through it. Every year.
1: Yeah.
0: So, and plus I just hated it. Now, again, I'm not going to play the old man on the steps. Camps are a little different now.
1: Right.
0: Right?
1: Easier.
0: They can't go to, they can't. And quite honestly, I would have loved to play it in this era.
1: Yes.
0: So I didn't beat my body to in training camp for 6 weeks and 2-a-days and sometimes 3-a-days.
1: Yeah.
0: You know, now they're not allowed to go back to back practices in pads.
1: Mm-hmm.
0: I would have loved that. That would have been fantastic.
1: Yeah.
0: So that was the other thing. We just beat ourselves up.
1: Yeah.
0: Through camp. It was definitely a grind.
1: Say what you want to say. Today's players are soft, right? I mean.
0: Well, I won't say soft. I'll say listen. Again, I would like to play in this era, where the OTAs are a little less demanding. And I know there are some that say the game has suffered for it, but you're also looking about longevity of players as well.
2: Mike, what do you think about the Vita Vea asking for a trade out of Tampa Bay and Todd Bowles saying that they haven't even had conversations about trading him?
0: I mean, it's all a ploy. He's trying to get an extension. And if they're not talking how he wants them to talk, that's the leverage, right? The only leverage a player has, quite honestly, is withholding his services, right? Just not practicing. And you see the thing now is for, and I'm not talking about Vita, I'm talking about others, they'll do a hold in. They'll report to camp so they don't get fined, but they won't practice until something is done. That's withholding your services. And it's all about a line of how far you'll go to withhold your services. And that's another part of the game, is requesting a trade, saying, well, if you're not going to engage me in talks here, then trade me and let me go somewhere else.
3: Mike, speaking of hold-ins, it looks like Jahmyr Gibbs and Bijan Robinson are both holding in at their respective camps. Do you think we're going to see another reset of the running back market with two of the best holding in?
0: Well, if anybody's going to reset it, it's going to be those guys, right?
1: Yeah.
0: I mean, they're two of the best. Bijan Robinson's, you know,
1: fantastic,
0: one of the best, if not the best,
1: yes,
0: two-way player outside. Maybe Christian McCaffrey probably still holds that when he's healthy. But running the ball and catching the ball out of the backfield, Bijan Robinson is incredible. So, yes, they, one or two of them or both of them, will

0: will reset a running back room that what finally got reset to what 20 million because it was in the teens for the longest time. I think the only one lower outside of the kickers from the running backs, I think, might be the tight ends. But it's a position that needs to be reset, and it's going to take, again, unless a team wants to pay it, it's going to take a player withholding his services to get it, because those are two guys those teams can't do without.
1: Right.
0: Right. Detroit and Atlanta, they can't do without those guys. So yeah. they're going to have to come to an agreement somewhere in the middle.
1: Mike, just going back to Vita Vea for a second here, can you talk to, because people, listen, we follow sacks, we look at the quarterbacks, we have no idea what we're watching every Sunday. He's not flashy, but he's such a great player. Can you explain to the audience what makes him so great?
0: Yeah, there are players that don't show up in the stats. Obviously, he gets pressures on the quarterbacks and some sacks, but that's not a huge sack position unless you're, you know, like an Aaron Donald or Chris Jones when he was playing at his best. That's a place where you eat up blocks. It's a place where understand if a run play is supposed to go between the tackles. And it has to bounce outside. There's a reason it has to bounce outside. And a lot of times it's the interior defensive lineman. So while that won't show up, in the films, the players understand that all of a sudden when a running back is trying to go north and south and has to go east and west, that's because of the interior defensive line. When there's a linebacker that's running free to make a tackle for a no gain or a 1 yard gain, maybe it's because the nose tackle or the D tackle ate up the block. So the lineman the center and the guard that tried to combo block the nose tackle and the linebacker couldn't get off on the linebacker because the nose tackle ate up both blocks. That doesn't show up in the playbook or in the stat sheet. But I guarantee you the linebacker knows it,
1: right, yeah,
0: as he's running free to make a tackle.
1: Yes.
0: So it's a position probably the most outside of O-line where it's all negative, right? It's just your name is called when you false start or it's holding. But yeah, that interior D-line, while obviously pressures can be something that is notable, for the most part, it's not in the box score what their worth is.
2: Mike, Jalen Carter is 6 years younger, but it can't be good news for Tampa Bay to see Jalen Carter reset the market where he gets 4 years, $152 million extension, highest paid D tackle in NFL history.
1: He wishes
2: right?
1: he were playing today. I mean,
0: and dude deserves it. He is an absolute train wreck for offenses. There's no doubt about that. I mean, again, like you said a key thing there, six years younger, right? That's certainly, there's meaning to that. You know, Vita Vea is 31 years old. Again, he plays a position where you get hit an awful lot. So by no means is Vita Vea going to get anywhere near a deal like that. He won't get that length of a deal, or that average, what is that, $38 million a year, I think, Jalen Carter got. Jalen Carter is at the top of the list of D tackles in the league the team picture, at least, of the top D tackles in the league. So he should reset that market. Vita Vea, like I said, is not going to get that, but would like to be compensated for his worth. Everybody knows his worth. But again, this is a negotiation where a team tries to get a player at the lowest value and a player tries to get the highest value they can until you work it out.
1: Mike, he slipped to 9, right? Like, I remember that draft where you were telling us that you thought Jalen Carter might be the best player in that draft and ended up falling to 9. You have to give the Eagles credit for getting him, you know?
0: Without a doubt. Listen, what the Eagles have done in the trade market and free agent market has been fantastic.
1: Yes.
0: Quite honestly, especially on the defensive side. And Jalen Carter is wow.
1: Yeah.
0: I mean, and listen, Jordan Davis lost weight. He certainly understood his position. He was too heavy, couldn't stay out on the field long enough, lost some weight, trimmed down. It's a nice pairing in there.
1: Yeah.
2: Mike, I don't want to poo-poo Howie Roseman and the job he's done in Philadelphia, but does he really deserve that much credit when his strategy is just draft the best player from Georgia every season?
1: It
2: seems like a strategy more teams should be Boeing.
1: It seems to be working, and you would think other teams would do the same. I mean,
0: we see a lot of misses in the first round, yes. And he gets hits. So yeah, I mean, yeah.
1: Yes.
0: Georgia usually proves pretty well.

0: Mike, are the Rams so good where this is the first time in a long time I felt comfortable asking this question? Rams of the field, because I feel like the Rams are that talented. Obviously, Stafford needs to stay healthy, but if he does, I can't. It's hard for me to believe a team's going to beat that team, especially if Aaron Donald comes back. So, Rams of the field, who do you have there?
1: I mean, that.
0: It's tough.
1: Myles Garrett and Aaron Donald.
0: Crazy.
1: Is. Yes. And it's a really, it's a deep defensive line, by the way.
0: Yes.
1: Right?
0: Yes.
1: I mean, they won't have to play every play. You can have, and that's what I've always said about great D lines. You have your, obviously your superstars, but you go six, sometimes seven deep where you can roll players in where an O lineman is playing all 75, 80 plays and D linemen are kind of rolling in, staying fresh. But the offense, obviously, is going to put up points. It all depends on health, right?
0: Yes.
1: And that's the one thing you can't predict. We can sit there and predict who will win what, how many games, where, how far they'll go, but you can't predict injury. So guys have to stay healthy. But right now, I mean, my God, they're stacked. It's because this was always a Tiger Woods question, right?
0: Well, of course.
1: Tiger Woods of the field.
0: Yes, they're Tiger.
1: And a lot of times
0: Yes. You
1: were taking Tiger Woods.
0: Of course you were,
1: so,
0: yes.
1: It's hard not to lean toward LA, but it's the most injured sport of the major of the four majors.
0: Yes.
1: So you just don't know.
0: Yep. We appreciate the time as always. Good luck to you guys on Monday. I'm certain you guys, but you've done this before, Mike. You know what you're doing. You got
1: couple times.
0: Thank you, Mike.
1: You got it.
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13: Our thanks to Mike Golic Sr. for joining us today, but Monty Jones as well. We have to finish off the show here with the 100 greatest baseball players of all time, according to a guy named Jake. The 100greatest.com is the name of his website. We left off yesterday at number 70 with Roy Halladay. That feels a bit low for Roy Halladay. I got to be honest with you. Is it low or high when you feel like someone should be?
12: That's the a lifelong debate. Is he ranked too low? Ranked too high? I always go with what feels right, and when you said it felt right.
13: Okay.
12: Yeah. So it seems like it's
14: too low on the list. If you want him higher on the list,
12: right? Because you're listing them from the bottom, apparently, from the floor to the ceiling. Right. Number one would be on the top. So I would say too low.
13: All right. So we're up to number 69 here, Mikey.
12: Nice.
13: Lamar
12: Jackson.
13: Who do we have for number 69?
15: Our boy Jake was on a starting pitcher run. He had Nolan Ryan at 71, Roy Halladay at 70, and now at number 69, Giggity, John Smoltz.
13: Wow, Smoltzy. Yeah, starter, reliever, all-time great. Ahead of Roy Halladay, huh?
12: All-time
13: and Nolan Ryan.
12: Golfer.
13: Yeah. He's okay at golf. I thought he'd be better, to be honest.
12: Really?
13: With you. Yeah. I mean, he's got a hole in his backyard, a full hole.
12: Oh, okay. I get what you're saying now.
13: Not a sinkhole, a golf hole. It is backyard.
15: Giggity.
13: Yep. Number 68 here.
15: Number 68, another starting pitcher, Gaylord Perry.
13: Wow. There's no way Gaylord Perry should be ranked higher than John Smoltz, Nolan Ryan, or Roy Halladay. This is crazy.
14: I would take a Gaylord Perry fastball to the upper deck at Yankee Stadium.
12: Can we do a quick poll of America?
13: He thinks he could. I mean, he thinks he'd shut down Bob Cousy as well.
14: I also got cut from the baseball team in 10th grade.
12: Not Moonlight Graham. Anybody want to do a quick research? I don't think it'll take that long. Who's the youngest Gaylord that we have in the world today? Because I don't think that name's being repeated anymore.
13: Wow.
12: Talk about problematic first names.
13: This Gaylord was born in 1938.
14: Seems old for a Gaylord still.
16: Yeah, still.
13: What, you? Why, they stopped making Gaylords in 1938? Sure.
16: I feel like there was an Olympian in my time.
15: Yeah, they got recalled.
16: Gaylord, right?
13: Yeah.
14: If you tell me your name is Gaylord, I'm just going to assume you were born in the 1800s.
13: Now I have to look up famous people.
16: It was Gaylord. A last name, never. Mitch.

0: Mitch Gaylord, gymnast.
1: Yeah. Oh, that's right. Yes, but now I'm looking up
2: beat the parents. Ben Stiller.
1: I'm looking up famous Gaylords.
3: Gaylord Falker. Yeah.
1: Okay. Jinx. Thank you. How do we feel about that? What was his career record? I feel like he had 300 losses.
0: Compiler?
3: He was 314
1: and 265. 314
3: and 265,
1: 68th best baseball player of all time. Anyway.
0: He answered the call.
1: Yes. But not every single time. 265 times he
0: tomato,
1: did it.
0: Tomato, potato. Yeah. I'm a 6'7", this thing.
1: All right, give us one more before we get out of here, Mikey. Yeah.
2: Last starting pitcher on this run, number 67, Tom Glavine.
0: Really had to keep Smoltz and Glavine close
3: Smoltz
0: to each other.
3: Smoltz was better than Glavine on those staffs, wasn't he?
0: Yeah, it felt like it.
1: And Nolan Ryan was better than all of them.
3: Compiler.
0: I think Smoltz got hurt by moving to closer.
1: Yeah. I think Jake, because I don't think he knows anything about baseball.
3: He's losing me on this list.
1: It should be JakeDoesn'tKnowBaseball.com.
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16: Griffin Conine's two-run shot in the eighth inning broke a 6-6 tie between the Phillies and Marlins. The Marlins won the game 8-6, swept the three-game series. Miami sits 2 games back of the wild card, held by Philadelphia and Arizona for that second spot in the wild card after the Diamondbacks beat the Pirates today 3-0. Pittsburgh, just like Miami, 2 games back of the final wild card as well. Orioles beat the Tigers today 10-9. This is a game where Tarek Skubal recorded his 1,000th strikeout, and the Tigers also led 7-0, but the Orioles win it in 12 by that 10-9 count. Mets take game one of a doubleheader against the Braves 3-2. Jays drop the Nationals 5-2. Vikings quarterback Kyler Murray took the first-team reps in 11-on-11 drills today for the team, while Falcons quarterback Tua Tagovailoa missed workouts today with a tight back. Report from ESPN says he could be back next week. Bengals defensive end Shamar Stewart suffered a leg injury in practice. Saints defensive lineman Brian Brzee suffered an apparent knee injury. I'm Dan Byer.
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4: Here's Covino and Rich.
6: Hey!
0: That's
6: I love
0: us.
6: Me the 49ers.
3: Yeah, we'll be talking 49ers before you know it.
0: Before you know it,
3: we're
0: man.
3: Less than 10 days away from preseason foosball.
0: Less than 10 days? How about a week from tomorrow, buddy boy?
3: There it is. So, well, my countdown's not as strong as yours. Rich is counting the days. Right next is on the calendar because
0: so Mets stink.
3: Yeah, exactly. I'm still fired up about baseball season and trade deadlines.
0: You're thinking about like Mason Miller and Scooball.
3: Yeah, I'm waiting to see who the Yankees get.
7: What are you talking about? Rich still hasn't watched quarterback.
3: I know. You know, if you're that excited, you'd watch quarterback and then Cape Fear because Danny G was right about that one,
0: but
3: too.
0: But I did watch The Ultimatum on Netflix. All so right. bad. Were we that dumb in our 20s, Danny?
3: Definitely not.
7: I don't think so.
0: No way, right?
3: I think you're dumber now. All right, let's rock out. Thank you guys for hanging out with us. We're halfway through the week, turning your hump day into a hump night. And that means here on this show every Wednesday, we do Mike Who Runs This Take.
7: Who?
3: Cold Stone Mike.
0: Oh.
3: So Mike will be here and he has a take. Let's just say it involves gambling of sorts.
0: The crazy part is Mike's segment on our show is the most polarizing. Some people think it's amazing and some people are like, get this nincompoop off the air.
3: Now,
0: he's like Mike's a love or hate guy.
3: I'm going to throw this out there just
0: he's
3: as a
0: lightning
3: fun
0: rod.
3: Fact. He is a lightning rod. This isn't what he's talking about, but speaking of gambling, Americans spent more on sports betting in 2025 than movies, music, books, and museums combined. They're saying $300 billion in wagers the past year.
7: But, no surprise.
3: Yeah, right?
8: Billions
3: insane.
8: And billions and billions and billions.
3: So
8: and
3: Mike
8: billions.
3: Has his take. And, of course, on Wednesday's midweek major,
0: a lot
3: we
0: of
3: got
0: a,
3: Iowa Sam.
0: There's a lot of losing parlays.
3: Yeah, Iowa Sam will break it down, and we discuss the hottest stories in sports and pop culture. Are they midweek or major? We do it every midweek on the Covino and Rich Show. Thanks for hanging. We'll talk some foosball, some baseball, and more. But speaking of football, man.
0: Yeah, I mean, we're going to talk about why they're playing for the Jets is like going to prison. That's in the news. Josh Allen barking at fans. But there's a Tony Romo story that, as you said off the air before the show, you go, I think people are like forcing us to want to care.
3: Why are you forcing the story down our throats, man? Like, we get it.
0: Hold on. Now, I got to ask Tony a question before we start. Tony Romo, have you ever had a head injury, concussion of sorts?
9: Side.
10: Okay.
9: Any head injuries?
10: Excuse me?
9: Any head injuries recently? Any concussions?
10: Well.
11: Hello, darkness, my old friend.
0: Have you seen that viral video of all his concussions in a montage?
11: I've come to talk with you again.
0: So, Tony Romo,
3: I think we need to preface by saying this. By no means at all is it ever okay, especially in today's world, to get behind the wheel of a car and put other people's lives in danger.
0: Of course.
3: Because you had a few too many. So keep that in mind when we have this discussion. We're not condoning that. I think it's trash behavior, especially when there's so many other options and Uber exists. And we said the same thing about Justin Timberlake.
0: Of course. And you know what? I think we also learned the other day from Kyle Shanahan, holding your phone, checking messages.
3: Yeah, it's just not worth it. That's a reminder. I think we're all guilty of that from time to time. Even if it's valid. Like, you know, I mean, I was putting the address in on the GPS. It's like,
0: still,
3: you're still putting yourself at risk and others at risk. So there's no excuses. There may be reasons, but there's no excuses. And his Tony Romo story, he says he didn't have any drinks. I believe maybe he had one or two at the golf course. I mean,
0: but so what do you know? What do I know?
3: Yeah, what do I know? The point is, we're not condoning it. But for whatever reason, I feel like it's a story that social media
0: wants you to care about.
3: Wants you to care about. And I see him there and I see him smiling. And we all sort of have an understanding of what Tony Romo's about and who he is. And I'm like, yeah, I don't care. He's not really hurting anybody here. Like, stop trying to demonize this guy.
0: He's not a stumbling drunk idiot.
3: He was very polite to the police.
0: Goofy, polite Tony Romo.
3: I feel like he was overly polite. Like, and at one point, didn't you feel like they put him through a lot of rigmarole for that?
0: Truthfully, I feel like he's not guilty of anything as of now because he denied the breathalyzer, which a lot of people would tell you never take one of those.
3: And by the way, I got to say it again. Not that we're condoning getting behind the wheel of a car after a few too many.
7: Yeah, we don't know what substance was in him.
0: Yeah.
7: Looks, as I watched it, looked like he popped too many Claritins.
0: But to me, Danny, there's a part of me that's like
7: his face looked puffy.
0: There looks to me like a so

0: social media.
1: That's called Botox.
0: A social media, maybe a down day where it's like, I guess this is the only story. Because to me, Tony Romo getting pulled over and being friendly and nothing really coming about. That's
2: yeah.
3: You can tell he was nervous though. Like he was repeating himself a lot.
0: I would be nervous getting pulled
3: yeah,
0: over.
3: Yeah, but if you're
1: got a lot to lose, Sam.
0: But yeah, like I'd be nervous. You have a lot more to lose than us.
3: If you don't have nothing to be worried about, you're probably just gonna be like, oh yeah, I had a lane violation.
0: Yeah, but
2: I don't know, Sam. I've been pulled over a few times.
0: I get nervous when I've done.
2: Yeah, like there's a lot of anxiety, Sam, whether you're guilty or not.
0: I remember one time.
1: Yeah, you feel guilty.
0: I remember
1: sometimes,
0: one time,
1: right? Even though you didn't do anything.
2: Yeah, exactly.
0: One time. Covino and I were in New York City, and we were going to an event, and there was hardly any parking. We circled the same block, maybe five times?
3: Mm-hmm.
0: We got pulled over. This random cop's like you guys circling, casing a joint or something? Like, casing a... And this cop was very aggressively patting us down, and I did nothing wrong and had nothing on me. And still, I'm like, oh, my God.
1: Yeah, I remember it being pretty aggressive.
0: And I remember thinking, like,
3: oh, that'll make you nervous for sure.
0: Well, exactly.
3: Because there's already accusations being floated your way. But
0: so what I'm saying is...
1: Yeah, but he knows this is going to be a media nightmare for him. And
0: of course.
1: He's somebody who has a lot to lose. He's recognizable. He has to watch what he does and watch what he says. We're not defending the guy either. But what I am getting the feeling of, the vibe I'm getting is, this should be like a bigger story. But no matter how much you push it on me, it's not. I don't think people are grasping onto it. I don't think people care that much about it. I think we see the video. I think when you see what happens too, it really makes things a lot more clear. Like when you saw Timberlake, because he's a recent example, when you saw how polite he was to the officer, I'm not defending again what he may or may have not have done. But you see that like, oh, okay, well, I mean, at least he was like nice about it. Same with Tony Romo. It's like, hey, it happened. People get pulled over. And he went through the whole spiel.
0: He denied the breathalyzer, which most people would say.
3: Don't they take your blood alcohol content at the police station no matter what?
0: But they,
1: I just feel like
3: if
1: something
3: you don't,
1: like
3: they
1: that,
3: charge you with suspicion of
1: something
3: DUI.
1: Something like that could happen to anybody.
0: But what I'm saying, Sam, is most people would advise you never take a breathalyzer no matter what, right?
3: Well, if you deny it, then you have to do it at the police station. Yeah, and if you deny that, then they'll charge you with suspicion, which is the same as being charged with DUI.
1: Yeah, but I would say someone as high profile as him is probably in his best interest to not do it.
0: So I just think that when you go through all the stories today, this is like they're trying to make it a story. And I'm like, I don't know if there's really a story. What's up, Dan Byer?
4: I get the sense you may bring up the Timberlake video. And I think that we all kind of watched that and cringed.
0: Oh, it was cringy. I love when he's like, I'm going on tour.
4: Well, these
3: do you do for work? He's like, I'm a musician.
4: These things, these incidents feel like it's the ultimate game of chicken of do you know who I am? Where it's, will the cop admit that they know who they just pulled over? Or will the person finally give up who they are in hopes of trying to? And so.
0: And then, but now with here, the game has changed, Dan Byer. Great point. The game has changed because of body cams. You can never escape it. Charlie Sheen, did you watch that Charlie Sheen documentary?
4: Yes.
0: He talks about how many times he just got away with things because he, was Charlie Sheen, and the cop's like, all right, Charlie Sheen. You can't be the cop that's, if a cop said, oh, Tony Romo, I'm a big Cowboys fan. Yo, keep it up. Have a good day. Be careful.
3: He can't do that.
0: A cop can't do that anymore because it's all recorded.
4: Yeah, but that's why I think it's the ultimate game of chicken.
0: Yes, yes, yes.
4: Of that camera being there because the guy can't say it. Like the suspect can't say, I'm Tony Romo.
0: Because then it gets out and everyone's like,
4: correct.
0: Look,
4: and the officer can't say, I know you're Tony Romo. So there's like this uncomfortable dance even more so because of that.
0: The best was Timberlake. Where you go? I'm on world tour. For what? Justin Timberlake.
1: No, you're right, and it goes both ways.
3: You idiot.
1: The celebrity has to be like overly compliant and coy about it, and then the officer has to
0: can't be starstruck at all.
1: Has to be overly diligent because there can't be favoritism.
4: Yes,
1: because it's all being recorded. So yeah, you're right, and I was impressed. Like Tony Romo makes no reference of like, come on, guys. Of course I have concussions. I'm Tony Romo, But he was there. He was smiling. He was polite. And I really feel like we see social media at its worst because they just keep pushing the story. And it's like, there's not a whole lot of meat.
0: And listen,
1: on it.
0: Even if he had one or two drinks at the golf course, shame on him.
1: Yeah, but dude, one or two drinks at a barbecue.
0: That's what I'm saying. Like, Sam, let's say you went to dinner with us and you had a glass
1: of wine. We all hung at your house this past weekend. And we all had one or two drinks.
0: And you had a glass of wine

0: and then you drove home and they're like, take a breathalyzer. You might be like, I don't know if I want to do that. Like, I know I'm fine, but I had a glass of wine. That's legal, but you'd still be like, oh.
1: Yeah. If you had nothing in your system, you should feel comfortable and confident taking a breathalyzer.
0: I know.
2: That's why I believe he was on the golf course.
1: Yeah.
2: And again, allegedly.
1: He leaned out the window.
2: This is just my stupid opinion. He probably had one or two, no big deal, but why want to take that chance?
0: Yeah.
2: You know? Again, that's just speculation, but I feel like there's a feeling of there's not a lot of meat on this, but they're trying to make us care about it because it's Tony Romo.
0: I like DB's point of every celebrity or athlete encounter now with the police.
2: It is.
0: Is a weird game of do you know who I am chicken.
3: And I think it's both. I think it goes both ways. Did you guys see the one with the Nevada governor that came public recently from a couple of months ago? The guy was pulled over for illegal right-hand turn. Cop comes up to the window. The guy says, I'm Nevada Governor Joe Lombardo. And basically, have a good day, sir. Thank you very much. And then walked away, and that was it. And so there's like quite the smoking gun there of now of why wasn't this person issued a ticket. But now to Covino saying even the officer can't say who it is because then you're going to think it's favoritism. I just, these videos become so awkward.
2: It is really embarrassing.
0: What's your name?
2: The whole thing, too, is embarrassing.
0: You know I'm Tony Romo. You know?
1: correct me if I'm wrong. I watched the video. I skipped ahead a little bit, but I don't think she ever acknowledged who he was. And he never acknowledged who she was.
0: He never acknowledged who he was. He referenced back surgeries and concussions. And
1: he never said anything about football. He said, I was at a charity golf event or blah, blah, blah. You know, I'm off to see grandma and grandpa.
3: Red McCormick holding on to that tractor, and then his foot got stuck. There was no way he was going to let it go.
0: I'm telling you, it's there's so many layers to this. Like you said, because of the body cam footage, because of what's at stake. Knowing that it will be everywhere. Who did I see recently? There was another one. Hold on. Not Timberlake, not Tony Romo, but the woman from The View. And this wasn't even bad. I do not like her. I think she's awful. Sunny Houston. She's terrible. But she did nothing wrong in this footage. She tried to get her son out of some BS ticket. Like he walked in a unrestricted area. Did you see this or no?
2: No.
3: I did.
0: Yeah. Her son, and she points out, he's a Harvard graduate, a good boy. And it's like, he's not a boy. He's a grown man. But her son was taking a jog. Totally innocent. Just went in an area where it's no trespassing. And she showed up and was like, I'm Sonny. I'm from The View. And I'm a lawyer. And my son's a good man. But you know that everything's being recorded now.
2: Embarrassing.
0: And it's a very embarrassing thought to know that anytime that footage comes out, it's like a countdown to embarrassment.
2: You notice, though, Tony Romo, you know, he's got that media training for sure, and he was very well aware of, I'm going to set up my phone here and record everything that's happening in case, you know, some crafty edits get out there that don't make me look good. I have the full footage here. He sets it up on his bumper, and he records the whole thing himself, too, just to, make sure he gets his own record of it. I also noticed his very albino feet. I don't know if anyone else noticed this. I'm the only guy that noticed this, but there's something going on with his feet.
0: Well, Dan will tell you. He does a lot of golfing.
2: But it's, so significant. The sun must really hit you in a totally different way on the golf course, man, because
3: he's wearing shoes.
1: Yeah, it's a farmer's tan.
2: It's great, dude, but it's very significant.
0: Covino asked me if he kept his socks on. Those are his feet.
1: He was wearing Crocs, kind of. They were kind of showers. They're fancier Crocs. I don't know.
2: He's got major farmer's tan. But, you know, I don't want to say sympathize because I don't want anyone to think we're defending how tragic things like this could be. Yeah. That's not it. But it's sort of a non-story, guys, that they're trying to make a story. That's the vibe or feeling we get, and it's really just kind of embarrassing. You know, I did get pulled over one time, Rich, and I got a fix-it ticket.
0: Yeah.
2: This is recently. You know, when it was I didn't have my registration sticker on, but I had it. So I didn't have it on my license plate. Guy pulled me over. You know, he's like, he's a listener. You believe that? And he was like, I was so shocked.
0: Steve Covino?
2: Yeah, I was like, that's right. He's like, of Covino and Rich. I'm like, uh-huh. Why? Do you listen? And, you know, it's not like he let me get away or anything.
0: Get out of the car.
2: He gave me a fix-it ticket.
4: This sounds like the time the girls in the Jeep flashed Rich.
2: No, dude, I swear to God.
0: It happened.
2: And it was such a relief because, you know what, to go back at what Sam said, your heart starts to race no matter what. You're like, man, please, I don't need this headache today.
1: You know it races more with people who have done something worried wrong. That they've done something. He's like, I want to call my lawyer. And she's like, no. Because he knew he needed to get in front of this. He's like, I need legal advice right now.
2: Even if you

0: didn't do anything wrong. And, you know,
1: I know.
0: There's that sense of relief.
1: Cops make you edgy.
0: The guy listened to the show. I was sweet.
2: When you're doing something wrong, of course you're going to be nervous. If you're
1: and you start asking questions you don't need to ask.
2: If your wife or girlfriend's going through your phone and you got nothing to hide, you're like, yeah, take my phone. If you're up to no good,
0: yeah, I start thinking about it. Like, do I have anything?
2: Can I have my phone back? if you're traveling, and let's just say you put some, I don't know, gummies or something in your bag, and you're like, that's okay, right? Is that okay? Is that legal? I don't know. You get nervous, like, until your bag gets through, you're like, oh, okay.
0: So, Tony Romo, they're forcing us to care. It's all over social media. I just don't. As of now, I mean, more details can come out of this, but as of now, I'm like,
3: TSA just put a check next to Rich's name right now.
0: Exactly right.
1: Danny, I'm walking all nervously, Rich Davis.
2: Danny, let me ask you this. If you're Tony Romo in that moment, you're probably thinking, if I do or say the wrong thing, I could lose tens of millions of dollars a year in a broadcasting
0: contract.
2: And it
0: goes viral. Yeah. He knows his
2: and it goes viral. So being friendly and almost goofy and like, oh, sorry.
0: Hey, dude.
3: I think this attention Covino reference that we've been seeing on the internet the past couple of days, a lot of it stems from the fact that he first came out in the broadcasting world as the Wonder Boy who could predict what was going to happen next. And then that act got old really quick, and he started to then get on people's nerves, it seems like.
2: Yeah.
3: Because you look at the comments, and a lot of people are in the comments cheering for him to get released from his broadcasting contract.
2: Does anyone think, truthfully, this is not a... In my opinion, at least, this is a fireable offense. It's not like CBS. It's not like CBS is going to be like, you know what, Tony, you got pulled over and you didn't feel like taking a breathalyzer, and you're going to have your day in court. There's no way,
0: dude. Hold on.
2: What?
0: Some dude on TV. I'm sorry to interrupt.
2: It's okay.
0: The Giants game. Look at his head.
2: Hold.
0: The dude just took a ball off the head, and he's got a. Look at him.
2: He's got a cartoon gash and a cartoon bump.
0: Yo, we're watching the Brewers Giants game live.
2: Foul ball.
0: A foul ball goes into the stands, and a dude's like rubbing his head like, ah! And he's got a full-on gash in his head.
2: A gash on his head?
0: Yeah, look.
2: And everyone's like cheering.
0: Look.
2: And everyone's cheering. And it's like turning into a bump, too, like a cartoon-style bump.
0: Yo, you're guaranteed to see this. And he's got the ball proudly
2: now,
0: there.
2: Now he's waving at everyone, high-fiving, so it looks like he's okay.
0: He's a guaranteed hero to see this on SportsCenter later
1: Can they show the replay?
0: Or on social media. Guaranteed.
3: They are ushering him to... the facilities in the stadium there to be checked out.
0: Sorry to interrupt, but it was like so significant, I had to point it out.
2: Get this guy a little Aquaphor and a Band-Aid. He'll be okay.
0: You see rockets hit into the stands, and you rarely see those things happen. And this guy just took one off the dome.
1: He needs some hydrogen peroxide on that.
2: Yeah, get that guy's dome cleaned up. And then, it's is it the second best one of this season? This was the season where that person fell by the first base line and their pants fell down, right? That was this year, right?
0: That was. Yeah.
3: Rich, these baseball seasons are so long.
1: Show it.
0: We got to see the replay. You'll see it on social media because that's what they want. They want people to click stupid things and they want to embarrass
2: people.
0: Well,
2: you know how the internet
0: always wins.
2: Because you know what the headline said? Tony Romo, like, disrespectful with police officers.
0: Yeah.
2: I'm like, he's not even close. No.
0: And speaking of quarterbacks, CJ Stroud walks into camp. And Bryce Young
3: that
0: walks
3: then
0: in
3: has
0: the camp.
3: To be AI.
0: Dude, it's so it is funny, but like they're getting destroyed. They're like, oh, his aura's gone. He's cooked. He's done. He walked up with like looking a little sloppy.
1: What was that stupid account, Dove Kleiman, who we don't even know is a real person.
0: But dude,
1: all out of shape and weird, like he's
0: so
1: an eighth grader.
0: So funny though, and I mean it's wrong, but that's how quick you get buried with social media. So
2: by the way, whoever does run that account, very funny. I don't know what is worse to you.
1: I have mixed feelings.
2: What do you have mixed feelings about?
1: The Dove Kleiman account?
2: Yeah.
1: Because it's always clickbaity. It's like,
0: yeah, but that's
1: this
0: everywhere.
1: Is the most outrageous thing ever. It's embarrassing.
0: Everywhere.
1: I don't know. This is. I don't think this is a real person.
0: If you don't know what we're talking about because you're not living that life, that's fine. That's why we're here. There's, and it goes
1: it's like
0: hand
1: cringy.
0: In hand with Tony
1: the
0: Romo.
1: The descriptions are cringy.
0: These things that go viral could ruin somebody. CJ Stroud literally does nothing. He walks in with a backpack into into camp. And
3: he's kind of walking like a Oompa Loompa.
0: In his demeanor and the way he's walking, they start to criticize him online and they start bullying him and it becomes a thing. Same thing with Bryce Young. They're saying he looks
2: Bryce Young looks like
0: a kid on his first day of junior high.
2: Bryce Young looks like, he looks like a teenager.
0: Look, there's the point is they get buried and it becomes a thing. And that's what they're trying to do with Romo too, as we speak.
1: He has this long gait. He's kind of walking like duck footed into the facility. And he looks like an eighth grade kid walking into first day.

0: high school.
1: It's really bad. It's funny, but it's all wrong at the same time.
2: That's funny. Oh, I think it's funny.
1: It's funny for us. Again, it's not funny for them.
2: For those two young quarterbacks, embarrassing for them at their age. And, you know, the culture in the
1: NFL. You don't think Tony Romo's embarrassed, even though, you know, he handled it the best he could?
2: Of course. The culture in the NFL of style and being a, you know, quarterback face. He's the man. And, you know, they're getting dragged a little bit on social media. And, of course, Tony Romo, who is not, like, innocent. He refused the breathalyzer. Who knows what will happen next? He'll get his day in court, right? They have to take it there now. Got handcuffed. Was cooperative. I just think it's a non-story at the end of the day.
0: He'll survive this, I think, because he was very cooperative and, who knows what his actual BAC was.
1: Some are juicy. This one doesn't feel
2: that
1: way.
2: Does he have to take it at the police station?
0: I've just read that if you deny a breathalyzer, period, whether it's on site or at the facility.
1: I think there's different laws in Wisconsin.
0: They do a blood draw, or if you deny that, sometimes you can't deny that, or it's like you'll be charged with suspicion of DUI, which is the same thing.
1: They're a little more lenient in Wisconsin, though.
0: I think they are.
2: Lawyers would tell you that if you've even had one drink, don't do it, because you never know if something could get skewed. Like, don't agree.
0: Right. Well, it depends on how recently you had that drink. If you were just at a bar, you had one shot, and then you get on the road, that's going to be like right on your breath.
3: I looked
0: even
3: it
0: if you
3: up.
0: Mouthwash, it'll be on your breath.
3: It says, in the state of Wisconsin, you are not automatically required to take a blood draw if you refuse a breathalyzer, but a refusal can lead to a warrant for a blood sample.
1: And you just get fined. I don't think you get like anything more than that.
0: You do get
1: honest.
0: Criminally charged.
1: Criminally charged?
0: Yeah.
1: But only...
0: It's a misdemeanor.
1: It's definitely different.
2: It'll be wiped from a guy like Tony Romo's
1: record. I read
2: something
1: about it. Yeah, it's different when it's in Wisconsin for some reason.
0: Yeah, Dan, right. your thoughts.
4: Well, I think that the normal thing is if you're on the scene and you decline to take a breathalyzer or do any of the skills, you automatically get arrested for suspicion, and then you're taken in. And then from there, the determination of whether charges are filed begins.
0: And didn't she say, she's like, I don't want you to do the tests on this bridge because it's like uneven. So like we're going to go to the station where it's even and not rumbling.
2: And then we live in a world now, Iowa Sam, where if you're under the belief that weed can impair you, then you can't test for that the way you can test for blood alcohol. So that's a whole separate thing.
1: I'm under the belief it definitely can impair you.
2: Yeah, but I'm saying.
1: It impairs me. I can promise you
2: but
1: that.
2: But I'm saying. Proof of that is
0: well, they
2: the
0: look
2: same.
0: For visual signs. Like, how do your eyes look? Like, he for this case, drinking alcohol, he leaned towards her to hear her better. And I think, like, she on the report, she smelled alcohol, and that's a dead giveaway. Yeah. Like, smelling it on the person.
2: Like, DB, what was Tiger Woods? What was in his system? They found prescription drugs, correct?
4: Yeah.
2: So like, you never know. It's a tricky thing. Luckily, no one got hurt, and you know. He'll pay the fine or price or whatever the case may be. Hopefully, he learned his lesson got away with one, right?
1: Yeah, well, the other reminder is it's not worth it. Call an Uber just in case. Covino and Rich broadcasting live from the Fox Sports Radio studio. 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

0: never fronted.
1: We always got to watch what we say. I also want to preface the previous conversation. Has to do with all the info that we have as of right this second.
2: Of course.
1: Right? Because
2: but you never know call you? You never know what's next.
1: No, you just never know what's going to, you know, hey, we got his results and
2: then he was loaded.
1: Yeah, exactly. You don't know.
2: It's like
1: then more footage comes out. It's like, he had a fire hydrant.
2: Like, I remember when the initial Diana Rossini Vrabel stuff came out. I'm like, man, everyone's really coming down on them. They seem like innocent friends.
3: Oh, man. You even pulled Monsi into the studio with you to use her as an example of a sideways
1: in
3: hug.
1: In our defense, right, we have to call it as we know right now. So you I'm just making it clear, like, well, as of now, and it's never okay. But Tony Romo just seems like they're forcing the story, and it's like, all right.
2: And I was saying to some of the young editors here, I was saying, like, yeah, it's better to be safe than sorry. Like, never good to get behind the wheel. But how many times have you had, you know, one cocktail at dinner with your wife or some friends?
3: Yeah.
2: And, you know, you just, you never know how it hits you, right?
1: That's very common. I mean, we all go out to dinner, right?
3: That's why you let a couple hours go by and you pound a whole bunch of water.
1: There's no crime in that, but no one, especially in his position, wants to admit that they had a few drinks.
2: Yeah, no one. It's like not wanting to admit you did something that might not even be the big crime. Like, were there girls there? Well, of course, honey, there were girls there.
3: And by the way, you guys, just an update. Dudes. In the past hour or two, there are outlets reporting that allegedly he had an open bottle of alcohol on the passenger seat.
1: Do we believe that, though? Because wouldn't we know that by now?
2: We don't know.
1: I don't know.
2: Can I also say that oddly common in certain parts of the country, I think it's terrible, but I'm shocked. When I go to different states and visit different people, people like, it's called a roadie. I'm like, you're taking one for the road? Even the passenger?
4: In rural Iowa, we'll find beer cans in our, like, my parents have a farm. We'll find beer cans in our ditch because there's guys driving around in their pickup truck and they'll just throw it out the window. And you're like, thanks, dude.
2: Yeah.
4: And you're like, there's no way they're going to get pulled over out.

0: Eastern Iowa.
1: You know, you want to be safe, but you don't want to be unrealistic. Yeah. Like, Danny, how many times have you gone out to dinner, you had a glass of wine or a cocktail, and that's why I'm a huge proponent, and it sounds silly, I'm a coffee. Wrap it up with some coffee and water.
2: Rich, I'm a toddler. I don't
1: coffee
2: get to go to
1: and
2: dinner.
1: Water.
0: And time.
2: But
0: and
2: by the
0: time.
2: Way, an unnamed CBS executive said, I don't want to act like it's not a big deal because it is, but it's not going to get him fired.
1: Oh, yeah. I mean, that's another layer of it, right?
3: That's good to hear,
1: yeah.
3: Right?
1: Okay.
3: And speaking of football, we still have to talk Josh Allen, but can we talk Plaxico Burress next?
1: Dude, you choose your own adventure. Fun. So many things to get to, but if you want to talk Plax, go ahead.
3: Yeah, I know we got to talk Josh Allen, too. And whatever we don't get to, maybe Sam will bring up in midweek major because he has all the stories in sports and pop culture. Plus, Mike, who runs this take. And DB's got your update in 5 minutes.
1: Oh, DB, on your update, make sure you put in there that tonight's the Valley Championship for softball. My team plays at 9 p.m.
4: Okay, all right.
1: If we win, it'll be our three-peat. Thank you.
4: Yeah, and just to tell Covino, it's 2 minutes, not 5 minutes for my update. It's two minutes to my update. All right, don't be pulling this 40 after crap.
1: Don't be pushing him.
3: Let me set this up then. Plaxico Burress, this is wild. This is from Underdog NFL, but it's all over social media. I'm just reading this. One particular meme that I saw. Danny G sent us this, and it's really funny. And Plaxico, obviously, you hear him weekends here on Fox Sports Radio, too.
2: Yeah, up
3: you know,
2: on game.
3: He followed his whole career growing up on the East Coast and everything.
1: Yeah.
3: But Plaxico Burress compared playing with the Jets to prison. You got to listen to this quote.
0: He knows.
3: They're both kind of similar because when I walked into prison on my first day, I was like, damn, man, you an effing loser. And I had the same damn feeling every day I walked through the door with the Jets.
1: Oh, no.
3: How pathetic is that? So here's what we want you to
1: walking
3: do.
1: Walking through prison on day one is like walking into
3: Bro,
1: Jets
3: and
1: camp.
3: And Sam said it. He knows from experience. He knows. Like, can you imagine how bad it must be then to play for the Jets and to think like Aaron Rodgers chose that at one point? And, you know, nothing against him. We'd love to see him turn it around. But that was his experience there. So I want you, Fox Sports Radio Nation, I want you to think of your worst job experience.
1: What? No,
3: we all
1: no,
3: have
1: no.
3: Stories. Like,
1: I want to make it more specific.
3: Go ahead.
1: I want to make it more specific. And then I'm going to go to Dan Byer because I'm not going to make him wait like
3: you.
1: Yeah,
3: man, you got 20 seconds, so make it quick.
1: I want you to tell me those quick stories where you walked into a new job and immediately felt like, oh, I'm not staying. Because I think we've all been there. Has everyone been? Think of all the part-time jobs you've had.
3: Hell
1: Danny,
3: yeah.
1: Would you agree there's at least one job where you're like, I was there for one day?
3: I got it's
2: more than one.
3: Stories, yeah.
1: All right, so think of those, and let's go to DB for an update. What's up, Dan Byer?
3: DB!
4: What's going on, guys? We're trying to figure out who's going to win the job with the Minnesota Vikings as their starting quarterback. Today, Kyler Murray took the first-team reps in 11-on-11 drills. There was no practice for Falcons quarterback Tua Tagovailoa. He's dealing with a tight back. Michael Penix Jr. continues to rehab from his knee injury last season, so he's unavailable. So the Falcons today signed veteran backup quarterback Cooper Rush. Couple of injuries of note in training camp. Saints defensive lineman Brian Brzee suffered an apparent injury to his knee with reports from the NFL Network saying the team fears he tore his ACL. Now, Bengals defensive end Shamar Stewart was carted off the field with a left leg injury. The 2025 first-round pick was spotted on crutches and wearing a knee brace later on in the day. Speaking of knees, Ricky Pearsall had that knee injury last season for the 49ers, and the wide receiver is now dealing with some swelling in his knee after
1: already?
4: Suffering that PCL injury. Yes, that
1: already?
4: Is correct. Browns head coach Todd Monken said he plans on playing as starters in their preseason opener on August 15th. Browns gave safety Grant Delpit a three-year extension worth $48 million today, $35 million guaranteed. And the Browns were visiting with free agent defensive end Jadeveon Clowney earlier today. Seahawks and defensive lineman Leonard Williams are talking about an extension. In baseball, Diamondbacks beat the Pirates 3-0, and the Marlins did this to the Phillies in the bottom of the eighth.
5: 1-0. Conine drives high in the air, straightaway center. Crawford is back onto the track. He's looking up, and it's gone! Come on now, Griff! His heater rolls on, and the no-doubt shot! Choked the fish in front. You can't make this stuff up, Jack.
4: Griffin Conine's pinch hit two-run shot propelled the fish past the Marlins 8-6, sweeping the three-game set on the Marlins radio network in a game that they trailed 6-0. Tigers led the Orioles 7-0, blew that lead. Baltimore won it in 12-10-9. Tarek Skubal did record his 1,000th career strikeout in what could be his last game in a Tigers uniform. Blue Jays topped the Nationals 5-2. Mets beat the Braves in game one of a doubleheader 3-2. Tonight, midnight Eastern time, 9 o'clock Pacific, it's the Valley Championship featuring Rich Davis's team, whatever it's called.

0: Dirty Dozen.
1: The Dirty Dozen against the...
0: I think we don't know yet because the 2 and 3 seed play earlier. So it's to be determined.
1: Against the winner of the game at 10 o'clock Eastern time, 7 Pacific, in the battle of the 2 and 3 seeds.
0: Yes.
1: And ESPN reports LeBron James granted only one in-person interview during free agency, and that was with the Cleveland Cavaliers. Obviously, ultimately deciding to sign with the 76ers, but the Cavs did get an in-person interview. Back to you guys.
2: Thank you, Dan Byron. He still chose Philadelphia. Okay. DB with the update. Danny G is here on the phones. 877-99 on Fox. Iowa Samuel got your midweek major. And
0: we play the winner of the Notorious Possums or Mayhem.
2: Oh, man.
0: So, no way. It's going to be it's a battle tonight.
2: Really
0: guys.
2: Rooting for you, man.
3: Notorious Possums?
2: Yeah.
4: Can't wait.
2: I heard they're the best in the valley.
1: They're
2: man.
1: Great at night.
0: Yeah. I mean, we're the one. Yeah. I mean,
2: night games, yes.
0: Yeah. We're the one seed, though.
2: I mean, good luck, man. So Plaxico Burress compared playing for the Jets like being in prison. So think about those job moments where you felt like you were in prison, or those, like Rich said specifically, you walked in on the first day and you were like,
3: yeah, oh, hell no.
2: Yeah, hell no. Nuh-uh.
0: I feel like you did. Did you ever do one of those? You ever answer one of those ads, Danny? In the 90s, where it's like,
2: don't think my story.
0: Story thief. I think we all did it.
2: Carlos Mencia of stories. Yeah.
3: I know which one.
2: Damn well my story.
3: When we come back on the other side, I've heard this one. It's been a couple years at least. Covino told me that you went to something thinking it was awesome, and then what it turned out to be was.
2: Yeah, but you know what? How about Danny G? Can we say, like, maybe the best story gets a little something, something?
3: I'm down.
2: All right. Let's go. Make us laugh, tell a good story. You win a summer prize pack,
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2: some koozies, and bragging rights and a high five.
0: A signed softball from
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0: 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More Covino
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0: and Rich.
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4: Yeah, it's not like prison.
5: 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And
4: 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Now, all the jobs we have were a lot of fun. The job we had prior to this wasn't that fun. You know, it was a lot of hard work. But Plaxico Burress compared playing for the Jets like being in prison. And he knows from experience.
5: Both.
4: 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He says, they're both kind of similar because when I walked into prison on my first day, I was like, damn, man, you're an effing loser. And I had the same damn feeling every day I walked through the door with the Jets. So we go to the phones. Best story wins a prize. 877-99 on Fox. Those like terrible job moments. You walked in, you're like, yeah, right. This is not for me. The bad experiences. I got two. And I'll make them snappy.
5: I'm all for being professional, right? I may be a clown at work sometimes, but I take employment very serious. I always thought it was weird though when you saw someone else
4: tell
5: bail.
4: Why when you roll in with your flip flops. Sorry, continue.
5: I'm wearing sneakers today, by the way. No, but I
4: take job theory.
5: I always did think it was weird, though, when someone would be hired at like a real place, not like a fast food place, like a real place, and then they just stop showing up. That happens occasionally.
4: It happened
5: here at Fox. It happens every so often. Like someone just like, yeah, not feeling it. They like stop showing up.
7: Gen Z kids will go to a job for a week or two and then they just ghost their employer.
5: Yeah.
7: It takes so much work to get a job. Why would you just quit after 2 weeks?
5: I hate to make fun of younger people.
7: I know.
5: But I saw an article, Sam, also.
4: But it's so fun, Rich.
5: Where younger people have had like their moms call their boss.
8: he will be coming back to work. He doesn't like it.
9: Like
8: it's
9: I toxic. Feel like, but mama, they're not treating me fairly.
5: Oh, don't worry, sweetheart. I'll call them.
10: We've all seen those clips of the kid who was crying. I think he was a Starbucks employee, and he had like a 30-hour week or something, and he was blubbering.
5: Oh. No, there's two clips that come to my daddy.
4: A lot of them.
5: There was a barista that was saying it's the hardest job there is, and then they cut to some like brain surgeon who's like, yeah, you know, I just got done with a 10-hour surgery, but thank God I'm not making a latte.
7: Baristas' jobs are nonstop. They're constantly opening stuff, mixing. That's a lot of work. I'm not saying it's a surgery.
5: But it's called work.
7: I know.
5: If it was supposed to be fun, it'd be a super fun time.
7: This is a fun job, I'll tell you. I don't have to mix a bunch of milks and stuff together.
4: This is
7: and foams
4: we have
7: and whips.
4: Fun. We're very fortunate. But
5: how do you think? Could you top off a nice cappuccino, Sam, with a design or what?
7: I would have like a panic attack trying to make someone like a double froth, double whip, double pump, double cream.
5: Oh, jeez.
7: Jennifer Coolidge style.
4: You're just trying to make it a buck. It's not
7: always, but you know,
5: fun.
7: Hold on, that 30 hours in a week, it reminds me of Dumb and Dumber. They're like, we've been looking all over town for a job. What if you want to work 40 hours a week? And they make it sound like it's all in like one day. Like it's hilarious.
5: Sam, there's another clip. It's some woman, and I know where she lives because everyone feels this way. She was a Long Island girl. Do you remember this clip where she's like, I'm supposed to work 40 hours a week and commute into New York City. And how am I going to have time? She starts listing like things that are luxuries, like go to the gym, do this, get my nails done. It's like, yeah, that's what adulting is like. You have to fit crap into your schedule.
4: It's called work.
5: It's called life.
4: It's called,
5: I'm
4: like,
5: sorry.
4: Get used to it.
5: But have we all had those jobs? Yes. And I know you have a classic one.
4: I'll make it.
5: Yes.
4: Two quick stories. One, Danny G alluded to, you were going to steal because you're the Carlos Mencia of stories.
5: You know what? I resent you saying that.
4: Well, don't. It's the truth. I remember you'd always see these, you know, ads on telephone poles like, hey, want to make $30,000 in a summer? And you rip off the phone number.
5: Oh, my God. Yes, of course.
4: Yeah, of course I want to make $30,000 working part time this summer. Let's do it. I was a young man and I took one of these and I got the job interview. I felt all proud. I put my oversized suit on and I did. I walked in there.
10: You looked like Carmelo Anthony at the draft.

0: your big pun suit.
1: No, it's some, like, used cars salesman sort of guy comes out in this wood-paneled office.
2: He looked like an NBA draft in the early
3: 2000s. Looked like Vince Carter.
2: No, it really was. It was like the big, like, shoulder pad, oversized suit, right? Like your dad's suit, because you really didn't have a nice suit yet.
4: Shoulder pads.
2: And I walk into this weak-ass office, like wood panel office. Some used car salesman-looking guy comes out, and he's like, "You're hired." I'm like, "I am? Sweet." I feel like a professional. I'm like, "What am I doing?" And it was to be a Cutco knife salesman. And he's like, "All right, here's a boot, and you got to learn how to cut it, all right? You got to saw the boot in half. You better sell some knives, kid. I think you got what it takes." And I'm like, "Wait a second." He's like, "Well, here's what you got to do. You got to buy all the knives." And I'm like, "I got to buy the knives?" Like, "Yeah." And he was like, "Bright future. You're going to be our top salesman, kid. See all these plaques over there? You're going to be one of them." I'm like, "I am?" Then he took me into another room full of losers, like, selling knives. And I'm like, and I know they're great knives. And I know a lot of people that have done it. So it's not even that. But I walked into this and I looked around. And I'm like, "This is not for me." I moonwalked right back out.
4: Bro, is it safe to say everyone's parents at one point owned Cutco knives because they bought them?
2: No,
4: because they bought them from one of your friends. Like, my buddy Jeff.
2: Yeah, all of a sudden, wasn't for me, dude.
4: One day, my buddy Jeff, my high school best pal, right?
2: He's like, "Here's how you cut a penny, kid. You got it?" I'm like, "I'm good on that."
4: My buddy Jeff is like, "Do you mind if I stop by?" He knocks on my door, and my buddy Jeff, who's like my high school friend, is wearing a suit, and he's like, "Do you mind if I do a presentation for your parents?"
2: Yeah, well, that's how they get you. Yeah. You have to buy the first kit, like, as your sample kit, and learn how
0: that's
2: to
0: how they make
2: penny.
0: Money off you, though.
2: Yeah, they make money off you.
3: Yeah, it's a pyramid
2: and
3: scheme.
2: Then you have to go door to door and sell knives, and they're quality knives, and they're great. I understand all that, but I was not falling for that. And then I did get hired at UPS for, like, the day. And they gave me one of those belts, and I'm like, you know, I'm like a Guido kid from Jersey. I'm like, "I got to wear this."
0: Oh, you're
2: like,
0: a package handler?
2: Yeah, they're like, "First assignment, unload that truck."
4: Oh, like, that's cool. Kavino's like, "I'm not doing this unless you have, like, a sweet studded belt."
2: Yeah.
0: Very
2: Guido. Yo, I can't even believe it. Like, I maybe they were giving me, like, a test run or whatever, and I, like, unloaded the truck, and I'm like, "Yeah, never coming back here ever again." And I know it's a respectable, good-paying job and everything, but it wasn't for me.
0: Well, it's hard work.
4: We got here because Plaxico Burrow said, "Playing for the Jets is like going to prison." Same exact thing. I will take more of your feedback next and some more NFL, so hang tight. We are Fox
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17: Marlins stopped the Phillies today, 8-6. Griffin Conine, a two-run shot in the bottom of the eighth in a pinch hit situation, propelled the Marlins to the sweep. They're now two back of the wild card. Actually, the second wild card in the NL, because the Phillies with the loss are now tied with Arizona for that second wild card spot in the National League. That's because the Diamondbacks beat the Pirates today 3-0. And like the Marlins, the Pirates are two games back. Blue Jays stopped the Nationals 5-2. Mets over the Braves 3-2. Orioles dropped the Tigers in 12, 10-9. At one point, Baltimore trailed 7-0. Tarek Skubal gets the no decision. Did record his 1,000th career strikeout today in what could be his last game as a Tiger. Giants all over the Brewers right now in the 7th, 10-2, while the Padres lead the Rockies 3-0 in the 6th. Niners wide receiver Ricky Pearsall dealing with swelling in his right knee. Saints defensive lineman Brian Brzee suffered a knee injury in practice today.

0: Falcons quarterback Tua Tagovailoa out dealing with a tight back. I'm Dan Byer.
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4: Hey, and thank you, Mike. I appreciate that. He said we're the two most perfect boobs he's ever seen. Covino and Rich.
3: Mike said he wanted to...
4: He says he loves being right between us.
9: I'm a fan of the motorboat.
10: The two most perfect boobs he's ever seen?
4: Yeah, Covino and Rich.
10: That's a hysterical burn.
4: I mean, I think that's what he said. I heard something about it.
10: That's wonderful.
9: Something about perfect boobs.
11: I was just showing him some girl I saw in the ultimatum.
4: No.
3: That's what it was?
4: Okay.
0: Yeah.
4: I misunderstood the whole thing, guys.
3: Danny knows.
0: Big Mike compared it to the first day he walked through jail.
4: Covino and Rich on Fox Sports Radio. We be rocking out on this hump day. Let's go. Again, broadcasting live from the Fox Sports Radio studio. And this hour, we got Iowa Sam with Midweek Major, the biggest stories in sports and pop culture. And Mike's here because he has a take on gambling we're going to get to in a few minutes. But we're wrapping up this Plaxico Burress story about comparing his time with the Jets to being in prison. So your hilarious worst work stories, Rich. Before we go to the phones and look for some winners, 877-99 on Fox. Are there stories that come to mind? Because Rich and I share one commonality, aside from doing a radio show together for a million years. We used to both hide at old jobs. You remember that?
11: Like, I worked at Wendy's.
4: Yeah.
11: And not that I hated it. It was my first time on the microphone. Would you like the Baconator? Thank you. Come around to the first window. First time I rocked the microphone, Wendy's.
12: Coming in at number one, the Frosty.
11: I remember hiding in the walk-in freezer, and I'm like, I wonder how long I could sit here.
0: Yeah.
11: Until someone
4: finds you.
11: No, realizes, like, where's Rich? I'd go in there, like, someone would be like, can you go get some more chicken nuggets or something? I'm like, yeah, you got it, boss. And I just sit in the walk-in freezer because it was, like, cozy. It was, like, chilly, right? So I just sit there, and I'm like, I'm going to sit here until I hear someone open the door, and I'll pop up real quick. Like, got him.
4: That's when you know it sucks, though, when just to kill time. You're just fighting with the clock, waiting for the day to end.
10: I don't think you can get away with that now because everyone's, like, a cog in the wheel in the assembly line at a fast food place.
11: You ever...
4: No, Rich was just the Wendy's mascot. He was the girl.
11: I dressed up as Wendy.
0: Do you guys,
11: Red Wig.
0: Do you guys remember Vito's work, Sopranos, where he's hiding out in upstate New York?
11: Yes,
0: and he gets a job as like a farmhand. And in his mind, he's narrating it himself. He's like, last time I looked at my watch, it was 9:30
10: He's like, it's almost time for lunch.
0: It's almost time for that lunch.
10: He looks like it's only been 15 minutes.
0: He's like, yeah, it's got to be 10:30 by now. Maybe 11. No, and he looks and it's
4: time
0: like.
4: Time moves so slow.
0: 15 minutes
4: sucks.
0: Later. Yeah.
4: It's like being on the treadmill. It's like, what?
0: Yeah. The jobs that stink are the ones where it feels like time has just stood still for you.
4: And we've all been there for sure. You know, let's get to the phone calls and then a few more stories. And then we got Mike.
11: I was going to say, based on that hiding in the Wendy's freezer, though. I've had some, like, weird jobs. You know there's a women's clothing store, Ann Taylor? You ever hear Ann Taylor?
9: Yeah, sure.
11: So I was working in radio in like, college, interning, and I was really on my hustle, right? Working at a station, interning at a bigger station in a bigger city, and I needed to make money. My friend's mom was the manager of Ann Taylor, and she's like, if you want to be one of the stock boys, you know, take things out of the wrapper, put them on the hangers, steam them.
4: She's like, pantyhose?
11: But she's like, you can make your own schedule. And I was like, perfect. But I was stuck for a whole summer. The other stock guy was the guy that is, at the time, I was like 19, 20 years old, probably in his 40s, and he was a burnout that only listened to Jimmy Buffett.
9: Oh, geez.
11: And he's like, I got seniority, kid. So all summer, I just had to hear Jimmy Buffett's greatest hits on repeat.
4: That does sound like prison.
11: While I took women's dresses out of packaging and steamed them.
4: Barf.
11: So yeah, we've all had crappy jobs. We had a job at ESPN that helped build my house. So I'll never hate it because I'd been paid nice. But when we were at ESPN,
4: just wondering where this is going. What about it?
11: The one thing I hated about this job the most, there's two things. They insisted on us being there at a certain hour, not because we needed to prep, but because they had this mindset like, well, we're here, so you need to be here.
9: Oh.
11: And I just hated that because Covino and I
9: the worst.
11: Covino and I spent all day together, even today. We do our Patreon. We do this. Yeah. We're together all day.
0: They were trying to justify your pay.
11: Yeah, they were almost like, God.

0: guys, we record at 8, 9 o'clock at night, but be here at 4. And I'm like, 4? It's a 22-minute TV show with commercial, you know. No. And
1: they tried real hard to get us to use Slack, and I'm like, I'm not doing it.
0: I'm not doing it. I don't even know what that means. I
1: went to the boss. I said, boss, I'm allergic to Slack. It's not happening.
2: And they called you a slacker.
1: Yeah, they called me a slacker.
0: And the other thing was we did a show opposite of the Latino version of our show. Our TV show is called Now or Never. The Latino version was called Ahora Nunca, which is still on ESPN.
1: If you want to see a graveyard of awesome Covino and Rich videos, check out at Now or Never ESPN on social media.
3: Interesting how that show is still on the air.
1: At Now or Never ESPN. Yes. There's some funny ass videos there.
0: Danny, we every other month had to rotate who recorded first. So every other month, we had to wait around for an extra hour just for them to record. Literally sitting there. You know, you talk about time going slow.
1: I forgot about that.
3: Were you muttering in Spanish under your breath?
0: Ay, Dios mío. But those guys were great. Hercules Gomez, World Cup.
1: Shout out to Herc Gomez and Mao.
0: Maurizio.
1: All right. So what was the, was there another story about that? Or you just hated it?
0: I just hated waiting. I don't like waiting.
1: Yeah. Really? Yeah.
3: Look at the clock.
1: All right. Now, if you got a good story, we'll give you a prize. Who do we got?
3: Let's go to Fort Worth, Texas. Andre.
0: Andre, what's up, man?
4: Hey, guys. How's it going?
0: What's up, buddy?
4: Yeah. Hey, so I'm in the military, and I would say sometimes you get orders to a new unit, and it is going to prison, and you're just, like, hating life every single day. But you can't quit because you're on contract.
0: All the things involved, of course.
1: I don't even know what that entails, but it sounds miserable.
0: I know.
1: It does.
2: You're going to be peeling potatoes for the next 36 hours.
3: Danny, I feel like Andre should get a grilling apron just because he has served our fine country.
0: He served our country, and he said it was a pain in the ass at times. So give this guy an apron.
3: Yeah. Andre.
0: You win.
3: Easy money today.
0: Easy money for you, pal.
1: It did sound miserable. Like, I could feel the disdain in his voice.
0: You know, it's also a sucky work situation. And again, it's not a new job, but you ever have someone new take over and they're totally different than the old boss? You're like, oh, my life's about to change miserably.
3: Yep.
0: That's a terrible feeling.
3: All right, let's go to Panama City, Florida. Jeremiah.
5: Hey, what's going on, guys?
0: Hey, what's up, bud?
5: Hey, wanted to take you guys down memory lane before I get into my story. You guys used to work at Maxim Radio.
0: Of course.
5: And I've been listening to you since then.
1: Thanks, man.
5: Do you remember coming down to Panama City Beach on spring break for
0: sure
5: Maxim?
0: Of course I do.
1: Some of our best memories.
0: My favorite memory of that was that these two girls wanted Covino and I to get in a hot tub with them. This is a true story.
1: This is your favorite memory?
0: Only because it was to prove that Covino's the lamest guy I know.
1: Okay.
0: And I was like, Covino's like, I don't have swim trunks. I'm like, wear your boxer briefs. He's like, I'm not doing my underwear. And I was like, I'm getting that. And the girls were like, all right, I guess we'll find other dudes. Bye. And I'm like, what are you doing? You didn't want to get a hot tub with his underwear on.
1: Because this guy wanted a meat gaze. I said, no thanks.
0: Rich was making me feel uncomfortable.
1: All right, I'm sorry. Continue.
3: Who do you want to meet?
1: Yeah, exactly. Right, he wanted to meet these girls. That's what I said.
0: I'm sorry. Go ahead.
3: Jeremiah, you have a story.
5: No, you're speaking of meat gazing, you guys were at Club La Vila.
0: Yes.
5: And me and my buddy Jason came down and hung out with you guys on the pool deck like all day. I used to bartend at Buffalo Wild Wings. You actually came out there and had dinner and everything. It's pretty cool.
0: That's awesome. I remember that for sure, dude.
1: We had some great times there for sure. I totally remember.
0: Club La Vila was one of the places where our video guy Spot was going around telling girls his name was, what was it? Frank Marino, Frank Dan Marino. Marino's kid. Let's make out.
5: That's crazy. So when I was like 19, I moved to St. Louis, didn't know anybody, so I needed to get a job. And this was, listen, I'm a little old. This was back when you got like a newspaper and you'd see like help wanted in the newspaper, right?
0: Of course.
5: So there was an ad kind of like Covino had where it was like, hey, come make $1,500 a week, which back then was a lot of money. I'm like, heck yeah. So I show up to this place. It's this big warehouse and I walk in and I'm like, what is going on here? It was at like 4 a.m., right? You had to be there super early. They had this big group of like college age kids and they started doing these chants and like pumping everybody up and playing music and jumping up and down. I was like, what is going on here? This is not for me. They were selling cheap Thomas Kincaid knockoffs out of a trunk of a car, like paintings. It was the stupidest thing ever. I'm like,
0: nope.
5: I hung out one day and I was like, nope, not doing this again.
0: That's funny. Right, you know what? Give this guy a prize, too. He's old school.
3: Jeremiah, you made us laugh.
1: Thank you, buddy.
0: Jeremiah, hang tight, buddy.
3: Yeah, hang on the line. We'll get you a grill and apron also.
0: You know, to wrap it up, because I know Mike has a lot to say. He has a great take today. But of these crappy jobs, has anyone ever tried to do something in the manual labor world that just wasn't for you? I did contracting for one day.
1: Same exact story.
0: I ripped down a piece of sheetrock, Danny, and insulation, and behind the insulation...

0: just like a thousand bugs. And I was like, I was like, I can't do this. This is not for me. This is not for me. I thought I was all cool. I was like, I can do construction.
1: Yeah, no offense.
0: The minute there were like bugs and, not for this
1: one. And if you do those things, hey, more power to you.
0: Exactly.
1: Congrats. You're making an honest living. But that's why we got into radio, man.
0: Yeah.
1: And thank you, Plaxico. Speaking of Plaxico, listen out for him on the weekends here on Fox Sports Radio.
0: Now it's time to listen out for Mike because he runs this take. Let's go.
2: Who's the microphone assassin?
3: It's time for Mike, who runs this take.
4: Who? Big Mike may get to be in charge of this segment, but he still doesn't run this place. He really doesn't even run this segment when you think about it, because this mic can be turned off by Sam at any moment.
3: Aww. That may be true, but Big Mike does get to pick the topic, and then CNR offer their strong opinions on it. Consider it a warm-up to Midweek Major. Mike, who runs this take.
4: Who?
5: Mike. Hello, gentlemen.
0: Mike.
5: How are you?
0: What's on all your right. mind today, big guy?
5: What today up, we, Steve keeps talking, Cope, you keep talking about gambling.
0: Yes.
5: It's not, I don't really consider this to be gambling necessarily, but the question I have for you guys is, do you play the lottery? And I don't mean scratchers or any of those. Like, I'm talking about, you know, big bucks, jackpot,
0: Powerball,
5: mega, that kind of stuff. You guys play lottery?
1: Every once in a while, if there's like a crazy Powerball or crazy number
5: so
1: out
5: you're
1: there.
5: So you're waiting for the like, big jackpot guy.
1: It's not wait. Someone will be like, yo, man, I want in. I'm going to go buy some. And I'll be like, yeah, I'm in.
5: Yeah,
1: that sort of thing.
5: Okay.
1: And I'll give you the reason why I don't do it as often is because I think it's generational. Like, our dads would go and get a coffee. Hey, I'm going to go get a coffee and play the picket, play the lottery.
5: Right, sure.
1: And I would think that was dad's excuse to get out of the house for a minute.
0: You're
1: I just
0: so
1: don't
0: right.
1: live that life.
0: Mike, on a list of things that are going extinct, I'm not even joking. Kavino and I found a list recently. It was on BuzzFeed or something. It was like bar soap. Like, you know, certain things that people don't use in this generation.
6: What?
0: On this,
6: bars of soap?
0: Yeah.
6: I think that's way more, it's like so much more economical than liquid soap.
1: Like, well, body wash.
0: Body wash is
1: and,
0: oh. Right.
6: I mean, I don't know.
1: There's certain things. It's just
6: I love bars of soap. They're cheaper.
0: Of course you would.
5: Okay.
0: Sam, picture Sam doing an Ivory Spring commercial.
7: Yeah, you and Plaxico Burris. I'm all Ivory Spring. Yeah, I'm down with the bar of soap.
5: Just don't drop it.
0: Or drop it, depends.
6: I think liquid soap is a scam.
1: But I think, like, gone are the days, or slowly gone are the days.
0: Mike, next week, write this one down. Liquid soap is a scam. That could be a hot
5: take. That's hot take.
1: Remember that? Dad would come home with that blue, like, Greek coffee cup.
0: Yeah.
1: And he'd be like, yeah, I got some. And you'd watch the winning numbers at night.
0: Of course,
1: or maybe read them in the paper the next day. It's like, it's just not part of our culture as much.
0: But what I was saying before Sam got all defensive on bar soap, there was a list of things that are going extinct,
6: soap on a rope.
0: Right? And one of those things was the number of people playing the lottery, because it is a very generational thing. I worked at a cards and gift store, Mike, and every day.
1: Was this before or after Ann Taylor?
0: Before. And every day, I would memorize all these old ladies' daily. Can I do the daily number? The pick four?
5: Sure.
0: They had their numbers memorized. I memorized them because that generation loved the lottery. And Kavino ties in gambling because the studies came out that more people now are spending money on DraftKings, FanDuel, all these sites than all
5: actual
0: other forms
5: gambling.
0: Of entertainment and other gambling. Yeah.
5: So. Yeah. So
1: $300 billion this past year.
5: So
1: wages.
5: Anybody else? Sam, Danny G?
0: You guys play
5: Dan Barr, you guys
0: Powerball, Mega Millions?
7: Once in a while. I wouldn't say often.
1: Oh, and by the way, I got one last point. You know who was always good for the scratch-offs? Like grandma. She's not around
5: sure.
1: anymore.
5: Sure. Well, they're actually, scratch-offs are great for like Christmas gifts.
0: Yeah.
5: You know,
0: put them in a card.
5: Like,
0: yeah.
5: Like
0: stocking.
5: I'll do that every Christmas. I'll just go and buy a bunch of scratchers, and they're like the version of See's Candy, where you're not sure what to get. So, I got to give him some scratchers.
0: I have a suspicion, Kavino, that I'm going to agree with Mike's hot take, and I'm going to hate myself because when I agree with Mike, I feel like I'm wrong.
5: Yeah.
1: that's
5: smart. Right. Well, playing the lottery is a ridiculous waste of your money.
0: Agreed.
5: That's really what my take is today, and I just wanted to give you guys some stats. So those of you who are out there wasting your money on the lottery, here's the deal. First off, if you are going to play, and to be fair, you can't win if you don't play. So there is something to be said for actually entering, buying a ticket.
0: What do they say? What they say, you got to be in it to win it.
5: You got to be in it to win it.
0: Dollar in a dream was the old slogan.
5: You should never buy more than one ticket, period. Even if you're in your office group, you know, and everybody's like, oh, well, I'll pitch you 10
0: bucks each,
5: and every day, buy 100 tickets. I'm going to ask you guys a question. how many tickets, let's say your odds of winning, you bought an

0: enough tickets so that your odds of winning are a full 1%, right? As opposed to the like infinitesimal odds you have.
1: I know what you're saying. One ticket.
0: How many tickets?
1: The odds of one ticket are not much different than 100.
0: How many tickets do you have to buy to increase your chances to win the lottery by 1 percentage point?
1: Mike makes a good point.
0: How many do you, there's a real answer.
1: Oh, what is?
0: Well, are you guys going to guess? Anybody want to guess?
1: 100,000.
0: 100,000 is a guess. Steve?
2: 50,000.
0: 50. Sam?
3: I was thinking like 100,000, yeah.
4: Million.
1: Million, maybe.
3: More.
0: 3 million.
1: Really?
0: You have to buy 3 million lottery tickets to increase your chances to win by 1%.
3: And then how much money million? Is that actually wasting right there? It's right. Millions and millions of dollars.
4: I believe right. That's my first win, and Mike's take, who runs this.
0: There you go. Yeah, DJ B.
4: Number one, thank you very much.
1: That was dominating this game. Thanks,
5: yeah.
1: Dan.
5: Yeah, but people win, man. My Aunt
4: job.
5: Sharon, shout out to my Aunt Sharon and Uncle Al, and who knows?
1: They
5: might
1: won
5: listen.
1: The lottery?
5: My Aunt Sharon won 40 G's on a scratch-off.
1: Oh, that's different.
5: Nice. That's a scratch-off? That's pretty dope.
3: How much money over the course of her life has she spent on put?
5: Probably, correct. Probably less than that. That's the point.
1: No, but
3: I don't know. Whoever remembers where they start at zero.
1: Cove, that's remarkable that you won 40 grand, but
5: I think it might have been more than
1: we're
5: that.
1: We're talking about the millions and millions of dollars. Now, Mike, I love your thought, though, that one ticket is so unlikely to happen, but you think, like, hey, we got a couple hundred here at the office. Your odds have gone up very little.
0: Very little.
1: Like, hardly
0: your odds to win a prize have increased a little more substantially, but your odds to win the jackpot really have not increased at all.
1: I knew we were going to talk about this. So I wrote down some notes. You want my notes?
0: Well, I'm going to give you a couple other little facts, little fun facts about how unlikely it is you're going to win. Let's say you live to a ripe old age of 80.
1: Okay.
5: Okay.
0: And you bought a lottery ticket every draw, the two draws a week, right, for 80 years, right? You are twice as likely to get struck by lightning as you are to win the jackpot.
1: Wow.
0: Man. Twice as likely.
1: You should make this a TikTok video. Wow.
0: Right? I mean,
5: hey, you're twice as likely.
0: So, I mean, that's kind of the whole point is just that the one ticket is all you need to be in it to win it.
1: Dollar and a dream.
0: Spending.
5: So, yeah, you're not saying don't play.
0: I'm not saying don't play. I'm saying
2: one ticket. He's saying don't expect to win.
0: Well, don't forget this. If you went and you... Rich was talking about the numbers that he knew the ladies' numbers when they came, because they always played the same numbers.
1: Yeah, Delhi.
0: You know that mathematically speaking, you are as likely to win if you choose 1, 2, 3, 4, 5 and a Powerball of 6. The odds that those numbers will come up in that order are just the exact same as any random numbers you pick. And the idea that those numbers would come up is ridiculous. Yeah, nobody thinks they're going
1: to
0: come up.
1: Mike, people love to spread out the numbers as if that makes sense. Like, oh, I'll do one single digit, something in the 20s, something in the 30s.
0: Right.
1: It doesn't work that way. I wrote down some notes in preparation for your appearance here.
0: Okay.
1: Because I take it very seriously.
0: Love to hear it.
1: I have a problem with people that only play when it's like, it's an all-time high of $1 billion. As if winning $30 million isn't enough for you. Like, I'm only... Camino, I only want to win a billion.
0: But Rich,
1: I don't want to win $30 million.
0: Now I'm going to argue with you. Now I think you're wrong. Because
1: taxes?
0: Your odds to win are the same, no matter how big the jackpot is. Why wouldn't you wait until the jackpot is bigger?
1: But I'm saying
0: you're more likely to win more money because the odds are the exact same.
1: But I'm saying if you're cut from the cloth of, I think I actually have a shot, if you're cut from the delusional, maybe I'll win the lottery cloth, like winning $30 million when it resets versus $800 million, like, I'm sorry, neither, like, $30 million's not good enough for you? Like, yeah, no thanks.
5: What was stopping you before?
1: It proves our selfish human nature, Mike. How about this? I don't think this is an interesting take because I believe in capitalism. I think if you find a way to make $1 billion, it might seem sleazy, but you earn money, you make money. I don't think anyone should not have the right to earn money.
0: Okay.
1: But I don't think some average Joe Schmo should just be given like $700 million. I think I think when you earn it, whether you are an athlete, an actor, entrepreneur, there's a runway to that, meaning like you put in the work and it happens.
5: It's the story of the Beverly Hillbillies.
1: If you gave some...
0: What about the guy who gets handed to him because his daddy's rich?
1: But then
3: with capital.
1: But he grew up, Mike, knowing that lifestyle enough. I'm saying I don't think some random buffoon that
0: So you think the guy who was born into wealth deserves it more than the guy who got lucky?
1: I'm saying he. No, I'm saying.
2: Well, who's to say he's a.

0: buffoon, Rich? You haven't got a test for that? I mean,
1: well,
0: what
1: yeah,
0: if somebody...
1: If you're super broke, you
2: that's
1: likely
2: when you go to right? My Lottery Dream.
3: Well, yeah, that is one of the...
0: doesn't mean you can't be smart and broke at the same time.
1: There's not many broke smart people.
3: Part of my issue with the lottery in general is the fact that it does encourage people with the least amount of money to waste their money on something that is not going to give them
2: return. Tax on the poor?
3: Yeah, it's pretty much a tax on the poor.
1: Let me throw another stat at you. There was a guy that won the Mega Millions a couple years back. He won the largest jackpot in his state. It was like, I think, $169 million. He's been arrested 4 times.
2: I just saw that. Wasn't he just in the news?
1: What happens is
2: he's been arrested like 16 times or something.
1: You can't give idiots money like that. You just can't do it.
2: It complicates your life, though.
1: Now, as far as, you know what a reasonable thing is?
3: I don't know, man. Elon Musk has got a lot of money.
2: Yeah, but look what
1: he's done, though. He's a genius. He's a genius.
2: If you go from making like 75...
1: Elon Musk is not a genius.
3: Correct.
1: What, are you on drugs?
3: Next week.
2: Right. That's the hardest thing.
3: Next week.
1: Elon Musk is a genius. Mike is a genius.
2: If you go from making 75K a year and then you have like $400 million, people are going to start like harassing you. Your life gets complicated.
1: So how about this, though? I do think you ever see like Big Cat from Barstool... he does the 50-50 raffles at a game. I think that's sort of fun because while your odds are not good... half of it goes to charity, and there is a part of you that's like, maybe I win 50.
2: Somebody's going
1: to
2: win.
1: I enjoy the 50-50 raffle.
3: And that's the whole point behind the lotteries. It's supposed to be helping out, you know, education. And
2: a little
3: all
2: murky,
3: kinds
2: those
3: of,
2: waters. A little murky
3: right.
2: there.
3: It is a little murky.
2: We don't really know where all that money goes.
3: But that's the idea of it. And a good raffle for a community group or something like that, that's always fun.
1: Did you ever do the 50-50?
0: Yeah, I've done it from time to time. I don't do it every time, but sometimes, why not? It's more of, I think a lot of this stuff is more of a community feel.
3: Right.
0: So the office sort of thing, it's not necessarily winning the $10 million jackpot. It's, hey, everybody else is doing it. I'll get in on it. And I feel that the same way is kind of like that with the 50-50.
1: Yeah. We've done that when we've gone on football trips with our buddies. They go, you guys want to throw in $20 each? 50-50 raffles up to $60,000. Like, you get 30, some charity gets 30. That's nice.
0: My real issue is when you don't get, say, the Powerball. So, like, if you were to get all five numbers right, you only win, like $100,000 or something like that.
1: You're so close to like $100 million.
0: Yes, but you need, like, the one power. It should be, like, $5 million.
1: Hey, Dan, I have a question. I have the dumbest question ever. If you went to go get a Powerball for some reason, right? And they gave you, and they printed out an extra one by mistake. Would you be like, oh, now I have to get it?
0: Yes, of course.
1: Right? Like that feeling of like, they gave you the wrong numbers, but I'll take it anyway.
4: Yeah, definitely.
1: You have to. Final thought on this, Mike. Would you believe there was a fake rumor going around back in the day that 70% of lottery winners end up broke. The research went on to prove that it's not 70, but it is over 30%. Over 30% of lottery, Powerball, Mega Millions. Over 30% of them end up losing all their winnings.
2: I like this take.
3: That makes sense.
2: And we learned something.
1: Yeah.
2: You know?
1: Mike, I love your
0: and
1: takes.
0: There were some good narratives really quick because, Mike, you're a native to California. You'll remember this show, The Big Spin.
3: Yeah.
0: It ran for years. I think like 1985 to 2010 or something like that.
3: Yeah, they made a big production and drawn the numbers.
0: I think Chuck Woolery was the host at first. And I don't know if you guys had a show like this on the East Coast, but a California lottery winner would win the chance to go to that TV show and then you would hear their story about why they needed the money. And I remember my mom and grandma like rooting for them, like, oh my gosh, that would help her family so much.
1: That's pretty cool.
4: The Big Spin. I don't know that.
1: I never heard of that.
0: Google The Big Spin.
4: I think
0: there's one thing we can all agree on. No one wants to win a ticket on a scratcher. I don't want my money back. I just want to lose or I want to break even. I don't want to get another ticket, so I lose that. You're just delaying the inevitable.
3: It's like a tie
0: in football.
1: No, he's like,
3: I'm just losing twice.
1: Yes. He's right. On Powerball, if like you get one number, it's like you get $2, which is a new ticket.
0: Yes.
1: I don't even want that.
0: Get rid of it. Like the penny.
1: By the way, Mike, next week, Elon Musk.
3: Next week.
1: I'm kidding.
3: Next week.
1: Love you, buddy.
4: Thanks, Mike.
1: Thank you, Mike, for the hot take. And do you guys remember, I'm sorry, one last lottery thing? East Coast or regional or national? Yolanda Vega?
2: I remember Hella Young, bro.
1: Do
3: not remember.
2: Helen Young? Hella Young used to be the one in
1: Jersey. Oh, my God. Yolanda Vega. She read the lottery numbers every night.
2: I remember.
1: She was famous. Famous. Yolanda Vega. All right, well, anyway, more Covino and Rich, and we got Midweek Major with Iowa Sam next. 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
7: All right, welcome back to the show. 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
9: Oh, yeah.
7: Your feedback, you have thoughts on it. Hit us up at Covino and Rich. And Mike's on X at Mike, who runs this. 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
9: Guy.
7: 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And now we got to make room and time for the man, Iowa Sam.
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13: All right, let's go really quick because we still got to get to Dan Byers' update right after we give Sammy a few minutes
9: here. Sorry.
13: All right.
9: We're supposed to do that first.
13: We're rolling the two red love dice.
7: I rolled a 9. What'd you get?
9: 7.
7: Yeah, buddy.
13: All right, so Rich gets to go first?
9: No, I go first.
13: Oh, cold. You broke Rich's streak. All right, and now, ladies and gentlemen, the most famous person besides Brian Bell of Weezer from Iowa City, Iowa, Iowa Sam.
14: I guess that's me.
9: Let's go, Sammy.
14: Guys, we don't always know what's going on upstairs with Brandon Ayuk, right? Especially lately. We know the acrimony between Ayuk and the Niners since last year. We know of Ayuk's bizarre behavior at times since his falling out with the team, speeding past the stadium, his odd account of John Lynch stopping by his house. Now, after the public learned of what actually happened regarding Niners coach Kyle Shanahan's car accident, Ayuk took to Instagram Tuesday afternoon and wrote, quote, "You can't win the race if you crash out," followed by a boom emoji and a white flag emoji. He also wrote, quote, "Keep your head up and stay in your own lane, you're going to win," followed by a checkered flag emoji. Brandon Ayuk taking shots at the injured Kyle Shanahan, midweeker major.
7: That's just, well, it's major, but it's a weak way to get back at your former coach, right? Like, the guy almost lost an eye. Pretty serious accident. So
9: would he have been the first coach with an eye patch?
7: Well,
9: Patches O'Houlihan was a dodgeball coach.
7: Yeah, I think it's in bad taste, but it seems to be a common theme for him lately. The guy's a little unhinged, and I don't know. I think he needs to be looked into a little more.
9: I think it's major. Brandon Ayuk will
12: definitely
9: not play in the NFL again.
7: Yeah. It's major, like I said, major but weak to say.
9: Yeah. Something.

0: What's wrong? Something ain't stirring the Kool-Aid, as they said.
1: I think it's a low blow. I mean, when someone gets physically, this is business,
0: dude,
1: right?
0: I mean,
1: it's business, and then he takes a personal shot like that.
0: Kyle Shanahan, you know, made this guy's
1: thinly veiled.
0: You know, he was his coach in the NFL that helped make the beginning of his career. What a low life Brandon Ayuk is.
1: Yeah, not good. Not a good look. Guys, a funny exchange between Yankee broadcasters Michael Kay and Joe Girardi. Plenty of downtime during baseball games for chatter, commentary, and calling out your broadcasting partner's weird habits. Take a listen to this.
2: Let's talk about what you did last half inning.
3: Please.
2: All right. You asked for tea.
3: Okay.
2: Hot tea.
3: Hot tea.
2: Not yep. sure why. It's. I don't know if you're cold.
3: My throat's a little sketchy right now.
2: Oh, okay. And Jennifer was nice enough to give you your tea, and you're equal. And you steeped.
3: Right.
2: And then you added your equal.
3: Yep.
2: That dissolves. That dissolves.
3: Not necessarily,
2: and
3: Joe.
2: You stirred it with your glasses.
3: Right.
2: I don't know. Do you call it an arm on your glass?
3: Yeah.
2: Your glasses?
3: Oh, yeah. This part.
2: Yeah.
3: Your stir.
2: Because Jennifer, our stage manager, who was nice enough to get me the tea, did not get me a stir.
3: It dissolves.
2: It does not. You have to stir it.
0: Okay. This is...
2: So I use the eyeglasses. So
1: stirring your coffee or tea with an unorthodox mixing instrument. I don't know, midweek or major. Is this whole story, midweek or major?
4: Dude, and it's actually major. This has gone viral.
0: Why? Because it's the Yankees?
4: It's actually
1: a pretty
4: everywhere.
1: Funny exchange.
4: And
1: it's
4: to the
1: exchange.
4: Point where even Sam's bringing it up. It's okay. Not just my Yankee algorithm.
1: No, this has gotten some views.
4: It's sort of like a really weak behavior that was thrown out there, you know, publicly. Like, he's stirring his drink with his dirty, nasty eyeglass. Like, you know, he's
0: I find nothing wrong with this.
4: He's using his eyeglass arm to stir a drink?
0: You know what I've served things with?
4: No, I don't even want to know. You're gross.
5: Wait. Rich grabs fries. He grabs fries off of plates that are about to be taken by a server.
1: That's good for the immune system.
4: Dude, the back of your ear smells like cheeks, and you're stirring your drink with it. Like, that's gross,
1: but just
4: man.
1: That whole exchange is just like...
0: It's a funny exchange.
1: It's just great.
0: Out.
1: Like, that's baseball. I remember one time Dallas Braden, I think he was with, like, Boog Shambi, and Dallas Braden kept going on about cheese. Different kinds of cheeses, and Boog was like, I can't. He was like, okay, enough of this.
0: Yeah, I
1: was
0: like, listen to Keith Hernandez all the time. You'll hear this like every day. But I think it's major because people are making a big deal about it.
4: It's pretty viral.
0: I have a question. You didn't have a stirrer? I'd use a dirty pen in the studio. I'd use a.
4: You can't wait for someone to grab you a knife or something.
5: Rich, you wouldn't clean it first?
0: Nah, dude. Germs, part of life, bro.
1: But Girardi's also like, it'll just dissolve in there. But I also see Michael Kay's point because the flavor is not equally.
0: Team Michael Kay, stir it with anything.
1: I think you need to stir it even though it dissolves because the flavor is not equally distributed.
0: Well, if he took off his shoe and stirred it with his toe, that's one thing.
4: You know, there's something. I love Michael Kay. I think I logged the most hours in my life with Michael Kay. But he's very pompous sometimes, and I say that respectfully. I'm glad that Joe Girardi called him out.
0: Yeah, okay. One more quickie, and then we'll get a DB. What do you got?
1: Let me see here.
0: Oh,
5: pick the best one.
1: All right, let's. You know what? Let's go with the Odyssey. Barbenheimer. Let's just go back 2023. Barbie and Oppenheimer came out the same summer. It was huge. Fast forward to this summer. It's the summer of the Odyssey. People are still waiting for tickets, including yours truly. And just for reference, the Odyssey cost around $250 million to make. So according to Variety, these numbers came out today. The Odyssey in just 12 days has surpassed $727 million globally.
0: Wow.
1: And counting Toy Story 5, the Super Mario Galaxy movie, and Michael all surpassed a cool billion. The Odyssey will smash a cool bill. It's just a matter of when. The cinema. So hot right now.
6: They're so hot right now.
1: Midweek or major?
4: So major.
0: So
4: dude.
0: Major.
6: Yeah,
4: because it's
6: major.
4: The only way to really enjoy a movie nowadays. We've learned it because we're so distracted with our phones and people talking at home and pausing and using the bathroom. You go to the theater, get the full experience, especially a movie like this. And Sam, to back up your stat, The Odyssey is going to surpass Oppenheimer. In what Oppenheimer made in 595 days. Odyssey is making in 13 days.
1: Like, if there's still a demand for tickets, it's been out for a little less than 2 weeks, but this is going to go well into August.
4: It's great to see the box office back.
1: Cha-ching!
0: Well, major. I would say major, but I think what's going under the radar?
6: Major.
0: What's going under the radar is the year that Tom Holland is having. I'm not even a huge Tom Holland mega fan or anything, but between The Odyssey and now Spider-Man that comes out this weekend, I'm not sure if anyone's ever been part of that much money being made in a calendar year, right?
4: He's so hot, right? He's like handsome.
0: And he's married to Zendaya. I mean,
1: and he got ghosted by Erling Haaland.
0: What a great year for Haaland.
4: You know what's crazy about the whole story, though, is Rich saw Barbie 3 times in the theater, and he never saw Oppenheimer or The Odyssey.
0: Well, with that said, let's go to Dan Byer. I'm not confirming or denying that.
5: Why does that

0: back.
1: That's weak.
0: I did not have a Ken doll, but I did have a Donny Osmond doll that my sister made me play with when I was younger.
1: Donny Osmond.
0: So, yes.
1: That's great.
0: How about this? Phillies were up 6-0 on the Marlins. Fish came all the way back, and they're tied up at 6, bottom of the 8th inning. Griffin Conine comes in to pinch hit with his dad in attendance, and this happens.
2: 1-0. Conine drives high in the air, straight away center. Crawford is back onto the track. He's looking up, and it's gone!
3: Nice call.
2: Come on now, Griff. This heater rolls on, and the no-doubt shot jolts the fish in front.
4: You can't make this stuff up, Jet.
0: And Jeff Conine was going just as crazy as the Marlins radio network was in that 8-6 victory.
1: That's awesome.
0: Marlins sweep the 3-game set. Diamondbacks beat the Pirates today, so what that means is Arizona and Philadelphia now tied for the second spot in the wild card. Pirates and Marlins 2 games back of those teams for the final wild card. Rich, your Mets beat the Braves today 3-2. Orioles rallied from a 7-0 deficit to down the Tigers 10-9 in 12. Tarek Skubal may have pitched his last game for the Tigers. If that's it, he did record career strikeout 1,000 in this game. Giants all over the Brewers right now, 14-3 in the 8th inning, while the Padres lead the Rockies 3-1. Jays dropped the Nationals 5-2. ESPN reports LeBron James granted only one in-person interview during free agency. That was with the Cleveland Cavaliers. Vikings quarterback Kyler Murray took first team reps in 11-on-11 drills today. He was the first to do so of the quarterbacks. Well, speaking of quarterbacks in Atlanta, Tua Tagovailoa is dealing with a tight back. That could force him to be out of action until next week. The team did sign Cooper Rush for some QB depth, as Michael Penix Jr. is still coming back from his knee injury last season. Browns signed safety Grant Delpit to a 3-year extension. 49ers wide receiver Ricky Pearsall dealing with swelling in his right knee. Bengals defensive end Shamar Stewart spotted on crutches and wearing a knee brace after suffering an apparent left leg injury in practice today. And for the Saints, some bad news is the NFL Network reports the team believes that defensive lineman Brian Brzee may have tore his ACL in camp today, so that would be a tough loss for the Saints. Eagles place defensive end Jonathan Grenard on the PUP list because of a pec injury. Oh, and I forgot. Valley Championship tonight. Yes. Midnight Eastern, 9 Pacific. Yeah. Rich's Dirty Dozen may face either the
1: Notorious Possums.
0: Or Mayhem. I'm going for the Possums just because I don't like the non-S.
1: Yeah.
0: End of the nickname.
1: I feel you. Thank you, DB. Have a good one, buddy.
3: Thank you, Dan.
1: And by the way, you said the Mets won today. The Mets can't even win without it being weird. There's a funny ending to the Mets game. stolen base and runners called out, and Gary Cohen does his emphatic, and the ball game is over. And they're like, overturned, and he's like, the ball game's not over. Ron Darling's like, it was a good call, Gary. And then on the next pitch, the ball game's now over. So very funny moment. So, all right, hey, we got more Covino and Rich next right here on Fox Sports Radio.
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4: Rich
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4: stirs
2: with, my toe?
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5: Quick reminder, tomorrow is already Thursday. 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We might have to do old school and 40 hits, man. I don't know. 60 hits.
2: 60 or
5: 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When the clock hits 50, we reminisce. We get you involved. We do it every Thursday on the show. So join us.
2: Yep.
5: And before we go, Rich, maybe we can continue this tomorrow or on our bonus podcast, Overpromised, which, by the way, we had Henry Winkler on last week. So catch that. At Covino and Rich FSR on YouTube, look up Overpromised episode 148. That's our bonus show. You could watch it. Josh Allen is in the news telling fans to stop hating the new uniforms.
2: Now, the Buffalo Bills.
5: Is it called Nickel City?
2: The new Buffalo Bills uniforms.
5: The Nickel City.
2: They don't look that awesome. But then again, I'm a firm believer in that people they're allergic to change. Allergic. You know when someone's allergic to something, they just say that, but then really not?
5: Yeah, I'm allergic. Yeah, I did that earlier today. I was allergic to, what did I say? I was allergic to, what did I say? I said it today on the show. I'll never remember.
4: You pointed at Rich when you said it.
5: I'm allergic to Rich.
2: I am.
5: And his penis toes.
2: I'm allergic to the idea of, I think everyone hates change, right? The reality is, when was the last time, and this is the proof of the pudding, when was the last time a new logo or uniform debuted and most people are like, that's sweet? Yo, you see anyone debut a new uniform, logo, or look, and everyone is a critic. Everyone immediately is like, that's whack. Like, now looking at it, I think the Rams uniforms are sweet. That bone gray jersey, the logo, so much better than the Rams' old logo. Yet, when it came out, everyone's like, it looks like the Microsoft logo or something. When any team changes their logo.
5: Look like Internet Explorer.
2: Yeah, that's what it was. But
4: look like a croissant.
5: Yeah, because it's new to our eyes in our defense. Like, yeah, it takes a minute to adjust.
2: I just think it's
5: the old phone update analogy.
2: We're such critics, right? You get a new phone update and you're like, this stinks. And a week later, you're like, this is better.
5: Well, Allen says the new look is representative of the changes the Bills have undergone, and he's excited to wear the new alt uniforms. I enjoy them. I think it's very symbolic of what we want to do and what we want to be, Allen said after the Bills' first practice training camp. I understand people want the old jerseys and the old helmets and all that, but at some point, too, we're moving forward. We have to move forward and do something new, and that's what we're doing. So he's asking
2: the
5: fans.
2: It's an alternate one,
5: right? It's an alt jersey. And he's like, yo, fans, chill. Stop hating.
2: Everyone's a critic. And did you see inside their

0: new
1: stadium.
0: Expected to be worn two games, just two games a season.
2: He said, get used to change, and you're about to spend $1,000 on a ticket in our new stadium.
0: Speaking of the new stadium, to see how they actually designed one of the reinforcements in the stadium to look like a broken table.
2: Yeah, I saw
0: thought that was cool. So,
1: that is cool.
0: Hey, listen, Buffalo, you're going to have a great season. I think
1: the helmet has a blue base, by the way.
0: Yeah, I think
1: it's a little different.
0: It looks a little different, but again, no one's instinct ever. Think about this when you're driving home from work today. Has there ever been a logo or uniform change and everyone in the city's like, well done, team. You've done it. Like,
1: that's it.
0: Never in the history of sports. I like
3: old-timey logos from the 30s.
0: It's always like, that stinks. It's who designs these things?
1: And meanwhile, then you get used to it. And then you end up loving it.
0: Yeah, of course. All right. Well, listen, have a great Wednesday night. We'll see you back here, like Covino said, tomorrow for a Throwback Thursday. Until then, arrivederci, baby.
1: See you in the promised land.
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6: 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The Odd Couple with Rob Parker and Kelvin Washington. 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

0: onto the track. He's looking up, and it's gone. Come on now, Grim. His heater rolls on, and the no-doubt shot chokes the fish in front.
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2: Marlins Radio Network on the call. They overcame a 6-0 deficit to come back and beat Philadelphia 8-6. The Diamondbacks shut out the Phillies 3-0. The Mets got their third straight victory, edging the Braves 3-2. Tarik Skubal recorded his 1,000th career strikeout and took a shutout into the seventh inning. But the Orioles came back and took down Detroit 10-9. News out of the NFL is the Falcons signed Cooper Rush as quarterback Tua Tagovailoa is dealing with a minor back injury. Michael Penix Jr. is still out. I'm Brianna Miro.
3: One guy is happily divorced. One guy is happily married. One guy gets called daddy by his three beautiful daughters. One guy gets called daddy after a credit card approval. One guy won a state high school basketball championship. One guy only covered a state high school basketball championship. One guy's been inducted into three halls of fame. One guy has only mopped a hall. Does this seem weird to anybody else?
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7: And now, live.
10: We'll do it live
7: on YouTube.
10: F*** it. Do it live. I'll write it and we'll do it live.
7: Thank you. Thank you, Bill. Appreciate it. Say my name.
10: Rob Parker.
7: Say it again.
10: Rob Parker.
7: Say his name.
10: Kelvin Washington.
7: Say it again.
4: Kevin.
7: There you go. And we are indeed the Odd Couple on a Worship Wednesday. And guess what? You'll need our phone number because we are, without question, the most listener-friendly national sports talk radio show on the planet.
11: Ben Maller.
9: It was loud, wasn't it?
7: Yeah, that was good. At least when,
11: Ben Maller.
7: When people are still awake. Sorry about that, Ben.
9: Man.
7: I get it. You got a lot of people snoozing and numbers, and they're counting the legs and toes as listeners.
9: Trying to get anybody.
7: You know what I'm saying?
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7: 877-996-6369. And guess what? 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It means only one thing.
13: You forgot to turn down the radio.
7: And if you call in here and have a problem with what we say, tough. 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
14: Well, I'm talking to you the way I want to talk to you. If you have a problem, turn off your station.
7: That's right. And with that said, always remember.
15: The Odd Couple was filmed in front of a live audience.
10: Sweet Oobini. Yeah.
7: All right, let's go. Big show. Let me welcome in my co-host. He is
10: Kelvin Washington.
7: That's right, man. Go.
9: Happy Worship Wednesday. Yeah, it is flying through.
7: I'm feeling kind of low right here. Am I a little low?
9: What, you need to pick me up in life? You're all right, man? Things are all right?
7: Hello, darkness, my glasses are wet. Yeah. That's all I can say.
8: Pause.
9: Yeah. That's a resume.
7: Yeah. It's not
9: he
7: a just,
9: if he didn't throw the glasses in there, it'd have been more of a just a little like it'd have been a little
7: if
9: wild.
7: If I said I was wet?
9: Yeah, that'd have been a little wild.
8: Pause.
9: Yeah, but see, but the glasses made it real.
7: I could be wet from the water or the sun or
9: Rob Parker, I don't even when's the last time watch this, Rob G. When's the last time you've been in a pool?
7: When's the last time I was wet?
9: In a pool.
7: Let me see.
9: When you gotta start looking off yonder, yeah. It's too long.
7: No. I gotta think about it. The last trip when I was
9: other than the party that I know about.
7: Yeah, there you go.
9: Other than that party, the epic one that got the people calling police at
7: calling
9: your house.
7: Calling police at my
9: Southfield.
7: House? No, it's been longer.
8: Hey, yo. That. Rob showed me pictures of that pool party.
7: That was an unbelievable.
8: Man.
7: We used to have them.
8: That's how
7: Southfield.
8: Kinko's letters got sent.
7: Uh-oh.
9: Oh,
7: it's
9: yeah.
7: coming.
9: Oh, yeah.
7: I don't know. The last time I was at a nice hotel, a year ago.
9: That's how I can't, so that's

0: for sure.
1: That's a year ago.
0: That's for sure 5 years ago.
1: In a pool?
2: I just came from the ocean.
1: No, but that's what you live out there. I get it.
0: You live out here too.
1: No, no,
0: you literally live in that area.
2: Yeah.
0: This man said it like we live in the desert.
1: No. And Alex, like, you got a different life going on, and I'm not mad. It's just a different life. I got a very, very structured,
0: Rob, get off. Let's start
1: crazy
0: the show.
1: Life.
0: Let's keep Rob G having some hair
1: okay,
0: before he pulls it out.
1: We're still good. We're still within our.
0: We are, but we're running low.
1: All right, let's welcome in the Odd Couple crew because we wouldn't be able to do this fine radio program without them. Rob G is our producer.
0: Bud Mexican
1: is. Alex is our engineer.
0: Pay no attention.
3: Alex, you're a hidden talent.
0: I finally missed Alex.
1: Alex, what are you?
3: Alex, you're a hidden talent.
1: No doubt.
0: That's the first time I missed. So I was like 30 for 30 until that moment.
1: If it's Bree, it's for we.
4: That's the sweet one.
1: That's right. Bree at Boomerang the anchor desk. She'll keep us updated throughout the program.
0: Bree, that's a good one. You got to give it to me. Come on, thank you. That's a good one.
1: Boomerang Brie. Wow.
0: Yeah, she's like, I'm leaving. It's like, I'm back.
2: Because when she says she quit, she comes right
0: she's
2: back.
0: It's like, get out of here. Wait, y'all.
1: Brie, don't let them give you a hard time. It's okay.
0: Brie, we're excited for you to be
1: yes.
0: here.
1: And Brie, the way we've had changes here, I mean, my God.
0: She's about to be senior
5: Rob,
0: vice president in a minute.
5: Caution.
1: I'm just saying.
0: Stick around another couple of weeks. You might be the Brie Shapiro up in this mug.
1: I know. And, of course, Elijah.
6: Never heard of him.
1: Our social media guru. He's here.
2: You guys can see him?
1: No, but he's.
0: Just long as you don't go that route in February.
1: He's working.
0: He can't do that in February.
1: That's right. All right.
0: He don't see him. Black History Month, you can't be doing that.
1: All right, Rob G., we got, let's talk some Major League Baseball to kick off the show on this Worship Wednesday.
0: Are you allowed to do that in sports radio?
1: We can. We got numbers.
0: Can you do that?
1: Other shows, no. all of a sudden, now they're talking baseball. It's kind of funny now.
7: Yeah. Okay. So, big news out of Detroit. Because
0: what up, though?
7: Tarik Skubal had his 1,000th career strikeout yesterday. Everyone was very excited about it. Actually, earlier today. I'm sorry. Earlier today. Got a standing ovation from the crowd, not just because he crossed 1,000 strikeouts, but because I think they know.
1: Could be his last.
7: It could be the last time they see him in a Tigers uniform.
1: The trade deadline is Monday, 6 p.m. Eastern.
7: Monday. And so after the game, friend of the show, Fox Sports Radio MLB insider, John Paul Morosi throws this up there on X. Says, given what's going on with Shohei Ohtani, his injury, his knee, and now his bicep, the Dodgers now have renewed interest in Tarik Skubal ahead of the upcoming trade deadline. The rich may get even richer.
1: Hey, Ken. And you know what?
0: What's that?
1: I don't have an issue with the Dodgers spending money, okay? Because spending money does not automatically mean you're going to win.
0: We've seen that for now decades with the Mets and
1: the New York
0: Yankees.
1: Metropolitans and plenty of teams, right?
0: Philly included.
1: Okay. But here's the issue, and this is where we get the pushback, and this is where it's hard for us to argue.
0: Okay.
1: Now, I'm going to, right, because I'm on that. You can spend money. You can go for it. You can make a chance. Like, there's teams, you know, we got the podcast dropping, Rob G, tomorrow, and we had Tom Verducci on, of course, a senior writer for Sports Illustrated and whatnot, and, of course, Fox Sports and MLB Network, and... You know, he talked about maybe Tampa Bay going for it or Milwaukee.
0: I mentioned them.
1: Right? Yeah. Those two teams, like, going out and, like, we're going to give up our prospects. We're going to go try to rent a player and try to win. American League is wide open.
0: Yep.
1: And the Brewers keep winning all these games, winning the division, but they don't get anywhere in the postseason. So those are the two teams he mentioned. And here's where the problem comes in with the Dodgers. They have so much money that they can mask or cover up their mistakes. So they go sign Blake Snell. They go get Glasnow. Both have been injured, haven't really, you know, been able to perform for them like they wanted or had hoped. Ohtani now not only has a knee, he also
0: bicep. Right bicep.
1: So now he has two things that you could possibly say. We need to keep him out of off the mound. So could they go get Skubal? Yes. And that's where a lot of teams say, it ain't fair to us. Because we can't cover up our mistakes. If we go get Glasnow or Snell and they don't work out for us, our hands are tied. We're like, okay, we rolled, you know, we put all our money in and now this guy's lame, and we can't do anything.

0: And I think that's the part. I want to see Scooble move on because I don't believe the Tigers.
1: It's not going to benefit them.
0: Are going to give them $400 million. Mm-hmm. And it doesn't make any sense to me. The Tigers need to go get some other players and whatnot and prospects or whatever and just stop, cut bait. But I don't want to see him go to the Dodgers. As much as I'm all for that.
1: And you haven't, to be fair.
0: You see what I'm saying? Like they have every right. They're doing it by the rules, whatever. I don't want to see Scooble go to the Dodgers.
1: Well, I'll add this, and you and I have talked about it. We both agree. One thing about Major League Baseball, what you have is an opportunity. We've seen teams that are extremely small markets win it or at least get to the finals.
0: We talked about the Royals.
1: The Tigers. I mean, they went a couple of times, 10, 15 years ago, whatever it was. Point is, everybody seems to have had a shot in Major League Baseball. I mean, we talked about the Marlins as well. Am I there? The mic's going out? Okay.
0: No, I'm good.
1: Okay.
0: I hear you.
1: So my point is baseball doesn't mean just money spent, right? We talk about the Mets, they don't even make the postseason, and they spend first, second, or third.
0: That was second like last year behind, right?
1: And don't even make the postseason. Here's where I think, to your point, more people will start to feel like you. If the Dodgers were to get Scooble, this begins the evil empire. I know they went back-to-back. I know they've been good for the last decade. They've gone to other World Series. They just didn't win them. But this was started. You're already way ahead in your division. You're already good. You got Shohei. You went and got Kyle Tucker. Now it hasn't worked out, but you're saying the fact that you spend that money to get him, and now you just went and got Scooble. That's not fair. This is where the evil empire really will begin to me. I think we're right there in the line. Habitual line steppers. We're right there if they were to get Scooble. But if you're the Dodgers, this is where you would say, well, to anyone else, it's not just that we spend money. We've seen spending money doesn't guarantee you anything. We've talked about that. The difference is, I'm speaking as if I'm them, everything else we do, our farm system allows us to have some really good players that come up, and then players say, oh, I'll trade you this good player for those young, talented players because your farm system's good. They go out and get pitchers that have started to be much maligned, and all of a sudden they turn around, you're like, when they get good again? They go out and get Justin Turner type guys, Max Muncy type guys who are just kind of hanging around, not great. And so, and then, like I said, not to mention the Corey Seagers, Cody Bellinger, guys they can bring up. So I think that adds to it. I think they're much more of a well-run organization that benefits them that they have money, but I don't think it's just the money with the Dodgers because we've seen teams just throw money around to no avail. I think because they're so well-run, having the money becomes the cherry on top, if you want, the extra icing.
0: But you got to admit, they're able to cover up their mistakes.
1: But I think a part of it is what I'm saying, because they're so well-run. Like they're for years, prior to last, say, 4 years or so, the issue was guys are getting hurt and this, that, and they had so much depth because so many guys they brought up. Those are our guys that are performing well. Those are our farm system guys. Who we have on that was talking about this too, talking about how good their farm system has been. They've been really good for the last 10, 15 years, and I think that helps so that other teams rely on, all right, here we go. We got Soto. This should be it. And it's not. With the Dodgers, depth has been saving them for years because guys get injured more now than ever, it seems, in Major League Baseball.
0: Right, but you got to admit, who's the other reliever that they also got from San Diego who bombed out? I'm just forgetting his name. You know who I'm talking about.
1: What did they get from San Diego? Last few years?
0: Like 2 years ago. He
1: what am I missing?
0: Because they wound up having to go get...
1: He's from the Tigers.
0: No, he had a really good year. Yeah. He was really good with the Padres, too, before...
1: Who the heck are we missing?
0: I just can't. I have to look up the roster... Rob G, you'll give it to me.
1: It'll come to us.
0: All right. 877.
1: I get your point that they kind of go, oops, we got more money. Go get something else. Fix that. Go get something else.
0: 877-99 on Fox. 877-996-6369. Are you hoping the Dodgers don't get Tarik Skubal at the trade deadline, which is coming up on Monday? We'll continue that conversation next with you. It is the Odd Couple. Rob Parker, Kelvin Washington. And remember, this is a radio show, not a podcast. We want to hear from you. Call in. We want to hear your opinion. Where are you? Anybody but the Dodgers. Is that how you feel about Scooble?
1: No, that felt a little personal. I feel like you said it with your chest right there.
0: Anybody but the Dodgers.
1: Well, you're saying it like that's how you feel.
0: We want to hear from you.
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0: No. It is the Odd Couple, 877-99 on Fox. And you know what you need to do. Stick and stay.
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14: I'm walked in feeling like money. Yeah. 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

0: read them rights to me. I won't play no games about that man. 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
1: It is the Odd Couple. He's Rob. I'm Kelvin on a Worship Wednesday. Mike Pritchard, former NFL receiver, college football and NFL analyst, and host of the football contest show in Vegas, is going to join us here in about 7-8 minutes. 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You don't have anything to worry about with that. All right, so just putting a button on that conversation. We'll see what happens. You mentioned the trade deadline coming Monday, 6 p.m. Eastern. We'll see what happens with the Dodgers.
2: It would be over the top. I think fans would be like.
1: I do. I think that's dun, dun, dun, dun, dun, dun, dun. Like the evil empire begins right then. Okay, that's
2: ridiculous. Alex is too good.
1: No, that was ridiculous. You're not a human being. Somebody will split your melon one day and it's going to be like wires coming out, no flesh and blood.
2: But Alex, is that gas? What was that?
1: That's all that bad meat.
3: No, that's just my tummy when I see my meat, cheese, and mayo.
1: You really do, man. Yo, the mayo is so critical for you, by the way.
2: I got to have a little mayo.
1: Like, I've seen you just roll up. You be rolling it up like it's a blunt in here. Don't he, Alex?
3: That's funny.
1: He'd be like, yeah, you don't say anyway. What y'all got up tonight? Hand me the cheese. Yeah, let me know. He be, you know how they lick it? They lick the money. Yeah, let me lick it. Yeah, anyway, we're going to head to this spot today. Are you rolling up meat and cheese like a Phillies bun? Anyway,
3: I thought it was a backwood.
1: Some other teams that could be making some moves. Hey, you never know. Could be Scoobal or at least some other moves would be the Phillies, Rob G.
4: That's right. The Phillies lost again today. Surprise, surprise. They
2: got
4: are in
2: swept
4: a free fall
2: by the Marlins. What have they four lost? Seven out of eight?
1: Yeah, four straight series.
4: That's embarrassing. And after the game last night, this was even before the debacle today, Bryce Harper ruffled some feathers both inside the locker room and upstairs. Take a listen to what Bryce Harper said and take a listen to what Don Mattingly said in response to Bryce Harper.
5: Do you think this is the line of our team? You beat good pitching in October because presumably come October you guys will see quite a bit of it.
6: Yeah, I mean, I think we need some help, you know. But, you know, I think we've proved, you know, pretty much all year we've done a pretty good job. But, you know, anytime you can, you know, get some help in here and reinforcements, I think it helps.
7: Do you think that help would be best coming in the form of an arm or a bat?
6: I think both. You know, I think obviously everybody knows what we need, so I think I've said it over the last couple of days.
8: Say something about our team, then you're saying something about one of our players that you don't like.
9: Do you feel the need to talk to him and articulate that?
8: Not really. I mean, Bryce is Bryce. He's going to say what he wants. So I'm not really concerned about it. I just take it kind of with a grain of salt. And knowing how players are over the years, heard this. It's not the first time I've heard this. You know, we need. I always look at it like internally, you know, I got to get better. We got to get better. And that's simple as that.
2: I have no issue. What is the problem?
1: I'm gonna tell you what it is.
2: Seriously, Don, really? like Bryce Harper just said, we need to go to Mars and find some players or something, or this clubhouse is garbage. We have nothing but garbage. Or he's like a LeBron saying he don't have enough help.

0: Yeah. He's stating the obvious. And he even said, hey, you know what we've done in here, whatever, but anytime you can add some help, it's a good thing. I just do, really? Really? Are you going to say what I think I'm going to say? Because I'll let you say it.
1: What's that? Oh, I know what you're talking about. Yeah, the relationship.
0: Yeah, go ahead. I mean, because he's saying, he wants to be the general manager. Yeah.
1: Well, tell him about that. But before you even get there, let me just say, what I also think he got mad at is there was no I in that. I think they wanted him to lead with an I. Well, I need to be better. Because Bryce Harper is batting like 140 or something in the month of July. Only 2 home runs. He's been terrible, in July. So I think they want to, if he leads with I got to be better as a leader of this team. I got to help this team improve. I. And then you talk about it. But I'm completely with you. The man has earned the right, and he has equity within the team to say, yo, we're trying to compete. We're trying to get a World Series title, and we need some help. What is wrong with that?
0: Nothing.
1: What leader on a team, star face of a franchise, can't say, hey, and he said it, no tone in his voice.
0: It wasn't like, we're bats. Garbage here, yeah. Or we don't have any. This team is terrible. We need to unload 4 players here who can't play.
1: He didn't put a name to it like, man, this dude sucks. This dude, our pitching staff is horrible. He didn't say anything. I was genuinely perplexed. But then you start to do the math and you realize why.
0: Don Mattingly's son is the general manager.
1: Well, there you have it.
0: There you go.
1: There you have it.
0: And now Don is protecting his son. Don't blame my son that we don't have the pieces here because we do and players just aren't playing well. Well, I mean, they've hit a rough patch, but they had turned it around. We gave Don Mattingly his credit, right?
1: Literally, like maybe 5 days ago.
0: After he took over and the bad start, Rob Thompson was the manager. Things were not good. They made the change, and then all of a sudden, this team was back in the race. Mm-hmm. It wasn't that long ago. They were 3 or 4 games out of first place when it looked like they had no shot in the NL East, right?
1: Just the J months have been a little rough, June and July for them.
0: It's been bad. And since the All-Star game, not good. Yep.
1: But that's why, again, it gets personal, right? You have your best player, again, who is struggling, to be clear. Bryce Harper's not playing well right now.
0: He's not the only one struggling.
1: Of course not.
0: Right.
1: Of course not. And I think,
0: when you get swept by the Marlins, my God.
1: When you lose 4 series straight.
0: Oh, they lost 3 in a row to the Marlins, right? Because it is Wednesday.
1: And you lose 4 series, it's crazy. But my point is, it was a legitimate question from a reporter. We're right by the trade deadline.
0: Which is Monday, and
1: your
0: team
1: star
0: is
1: athlete
0: scuffling.
1: Answered the question. Yeah, we need some help. We're just trying to get better. We improve. What? Dom, don't be sensitive.
0: That's overly sensitive.
1: Don't be
0: sensitive.
1: Did
0: he want him to say, no, we don't need anybody. We got all we need in the clubhouse right here.
1: And Rob, what did we lead the show with? Talking about the Dodgers, who are by far the favorites to win. They're up by 20 games up or something crazy, whatever it is, in the division. Yeah, we're talking about, they might need a Scooble. So they can do that. They can improve. But God forbid we. And by God forbid, I just acknowledge
0: and
1: we're just
0: forget,
1: trying to make some moves.
0: Like Bryce Harper, who's a star in the league, don't kid yourself. He went after the commissioner. So this is him. This is not out of character.
1: He's honest, he's forthright. He's going to tell you how he feels.
0: Ask him a question. He's probably going to give you a good answer or at least a real answer. Mm-hmm. And that's what he did. I didn't see that was out of school.
1: Neither
0: at
1: did
0: all.
1: I. And if it, it long, it, I think Mattingly came out looking a little overly fatherly protective with that because he didn't say anything. Only last point for me, unless this also shows – they done had some closed door smoke.
0: Can I tell you this?
1: You know what I mean? Like, they done had some little behind closed doors issues.
0: Here's one. When I was covering the Reds in Cincinnati, very similar. Barry Larkin, the Hall of Fame shortstop, I went to him about it, and Bob Quinn was the general manager, and Bob Quinn, they needed pitching, and he couldn't get it. And Barry Larkin said to me, straight up, on the record, I got my recorder and everything. He says, well, if Bob can't get the pitching, then maybe we need to get a new general manager.
1: Oh, see, now, that's smoke.
0: That's smoke.
1: that's smoke.
0: I'm like, and I said to Barry, I said, this is on the record, right? Because I was so shocked.
1: Right.
0: But you know what I mean? Now, that's not what Bryce Harper said. I could see if that was the issue or something and Dom got defensive, but what he said was not an indictment of his son.
1: And if if the Dodgers are the best team in baseball, and you ask 30 teams in baseball, they're all going to say, yeah, we can find some way. Maybe we little guys are nicked up. We have some injuries. We can use a little help here. So I don't get why that was such a big deal. All right, on the other

0: side. Mike Prince Richard, former NFL receiver, college football, NFL analyst, is going to join us right now. If it's Bree, it's for we.
1: It's the with sweet one.
0: Your update.
2: What's up, guys?
0: You're getting ready for your own drop.
1: I know.
3: It's the sweet one.
2: I wasn't ready. He just plays it when he wants to. I'm not, like, you know, not expecting it. Anyways, going back to Major League Baseball, the Padres defeated the Rockies 3-1 for their fifth straight win. San Diego has now moved to two games behind the Phillies for the final NL wildcard spot. The Giants crushed the Brewers 16-3. The Mets got their third straight victory, edging the Braves 3-2. The Blue Jays defeated the Nationals 5-2. Tarik Skubal recorded his 1,000th career strikeout and took a shutout into the seventh inning, but the Orioles came back and took down Detroit 10-9. It is scoreless between the Braves and Mets heading to the bottom of the second in their game two of the doubleheader in New York. Scoreless between the Guardians and Reds, top of the second. Rays shutting out the Rangers 3-0, top of the fourth. News out of the NFL, Eagles defensive end Jonathan Greenard was placed on the PUP list because of a pec injury suffered during a weightlifting session prior to camp. The Browns signed safety Grant Delpit to a 3-year extension worth about $48 million with $35 million guaranteed. Bengals defensive end Shamar Stewart was carted off the field with a left leg injury suffered during 11 on 11 drills at practice. Back to you guys.
0: Great, thank you. It is the Odd Couple on a Worship Wednesday. Joined now by Mike Pritch Pritchard, former NFL receiver, college football, and NFL analyst, host of the football contest show in Vegas. Mike, what's going on, Pritch?
4: Hey, fellas, I'm good. How y'all doing?
0: All good, man.
5: No
4: right,
5: doubt.
4: Right. Yeah.
0: Hey, so let's start it here. We, of course, are starting to get, you got guys, everybody's reporting into camp right now. Where are you?
5: Unless you're a head coach who's been in a car accident.
0: Oh, shit.
5: Nobody knew for 2 weeks.
0: You mean nobody reported?
5: I mean, just to hear that story, seriously, I thank God he didn't lose his eye.
0: Right,
5: thank God that the other person didn't get
0: stitches.
5: Didn't get seriously hurt. The mm-hmm. woman who was in the other car. But it is kind of weird, like the idea that a head coach for a football team, a pro football team, is in such an accident and we don't hear about it. How stunned were you when you heard this?
4: You know what? I've seen things not be reported before.
5: Give me one. Give me one.
4: Well, I can't do that.
5: No, you don't have to give me. You don't have to give me a name. Tell me how bad it was that didn't get reported.
4: Yeah, like guys driving home drunk, getting stopped by the cops, and then the cops escorting them. I mean, you've probably heard stuff like that before.
0: Yeah.
4: I mean, you know, just maybe a fender bender, stuff like that. I mean, I've been in a fender bender, and I hope that doesn't get reported on ESPN or nothing like that. But, no, this is serious. I mean, you're right. I mean, I don't know how and the lengths you have to go to not report it.
5: Thank you.
4: Yeah, because I'm not a journalist. Certainly, you know, we do things in the media, but I'm not a journalist. And I would think that people that found out about it was approached and said, hey, look, you know, you guys don't report this or hold this story for a little while. Now, again, I've seen things be held before. And but then also I grew up in the age in the league when, you know, you had Mortensen and you had Pastorelli. You know, you had all these guys. Yep, you had all these guys competitive for stories. And so that was different. But so nowadays, it doesn't shock me. I think we've moved from credibility. We really have. We've moved away from credibility into, you know, what can you do for me?
5: You know what, Mike, you're spot on. And the problem is, and too often, too many people are in bed with the same people. And
4: right.
5: this is what happens. And now that the NFL owns 10% of ESPN, you wonder where their journalism integrity is going to be. And the NFL is going to go, don't run that. And let's not get that far. What was the scripted show that they had on ESPN about football players. You remember that?
0: Players. What was it called? Players?
5: Remember that show?
4: Boy,
5: Rob G, what was the name of that show?
0: Was it called Players?
5: And who nixed that?
0: NFL.
5: NFL nixed that show. Do you remember they had a scripted show?
0: Yeah, I'm pretty sure it was called Player or something like that.
5: And they didn't want it on, and and ESPN, they acquiesced, and they own. So you're right. And I just, my problem is when I see that Adam Schefter would tweet out
0: one minute later,
5: there was not enough time for the press conference.

0: Mike, for the press release, yeah. Mike, to come out, and then for him to be able to write a story and send it out in 1 minute.
1: Well, no, you know me disrespecting his draft. You don't know what he had in his draft.
2: Absolutely.
0: Okay, so there we go.
3: And you think about the relationships, too, between him and that family, too. So, I mean, that goes back years. That goes back to Mike Shanahan in Denver, you know, when Shefty was in Denver. So,
0: right. Oh, no, no. There's no doubt about it, man.
3: Yeah.
0: And my problem as a guy who's been a journalist for 40 years is people picking and choosing because they're friends with people. That
3: right.
0: We found out about Tiger Woods. We found out about a lot of other people and their situations. Yep. And I don't think it's right. It's either we report everything or we hide everything. One or the other.
3: Yeah.
1: It was playmakers. I was close.
0: Playmakers.
3: Yeah. Playmakers.
1: Yep. I had to find out.
0: That?
1: I knew it was as a playmaker.
0: Was it on for two years? 2003, yeah. One year. One year.
1: It went 11 episodes. August.
3: Let me flip it real quick because in your industry, in order to get paid, you have to get some favors though, right? You have to get to a certain spot. I mean, I remember, like I said, guys used to grind to get paid. Now, what can you do for me and I can get you paid? That's what it seems like to me.
0: It's totally flipped. And unfortunately, the insiders work for the agents now, for real.
1: Yeah,
0: and
1: I agree. They throw them all the alley-oops.
0: I broke a lot of stories in my day as a columnist and as a reporter, and not once did anybody hand me something like the way that they're doing it now. Yeah. It's not done that way. But anyway, let's go to a couple other things.
1: Let's get to other things. I want to ask you this. We're also going to get to college football and just the idea of unionizing and what amateurism is. But I want to ask you this one. We had conversations about this kind of as Aaron Donald has started to get closer to maybe possibly coming back.
0: It don't sound like
1: Yeah, it doesn't seem automatic, but how hard is that? Does it sound good on paper?
0: Until you know,
1: a couple years off, and then the body's like, hold up, or you think it's possible for a guy like that? Where are you with him just trying to make a comeback?
3: No, I think it's hold up. I mean, I think even Aaron Donald's admitting that. I mean, you're talking about the best of the best, and he was great, but you can't just flip a switch. I mean, you got to not only be committed mentally, which I think he can get there. I think Aaron Donald's the type of player that can get there mentally, but physically, you got to get through it. I mean, you got to go through it. He hasn't had contact. He hasn't been physical like that in a number of years now. So you got to get that going. You got to get that back. So I think it's going to take some time for that to happen. I think, mentally, if he's willing to do that, if he's willing to pay that type of price, then I think he can get back to a high level. Will he get back to the argument of greatest of all time level? I don't know. But he doesn't have to when you got that monster on the edge like they got now. All he's got to do is be a presence, right? All he's got to do is be 80% of what he was before. And I think he can get back to something like that. But they're not asking Aaron Donald if he does return to get back to 100% or get back to that elite status. Right. But if you can occupy people in the middle, if you can be a problem one-on-one, then all of a sudden that guy on the outside, that monster that we got on the outside is going to do a lot of damage. So I think it'd be a win-win for the Rams if he does get back on the field.
0: Well, let's say this, and I'm not trying to be...
1: You better not bring up a cart.
0: You already know. I mean, Mike, that sounds good, and then you wind up on a cart somewhere.
1: See what I mean, Mike?
0: No, I mean, I think that's the part.
3: You.
0: He got the big payday. He won a Super Bowl. He even said, I don't miss football. I love the game. I love that I played, but I don't miss it. I don't, you know what I mean? And then to try to get back there to that place, you could wind up getting hurt. Like, people think it's automatic, and then I don't think that's really where he wants to be. I bet you he's really torn about it.
3: Well, Rob, I mean, any play you can get hurt on.
0: Right.
3: I mean, any play, right? Even in the middle of your career. I mean, look at Max Crosby. We found out he's got a knee situation. But I go back to when I played, and I tore up my knee, and I played on it, right? I got injections. I got my knee drained. I did all this stuff just to play, and we got to the playoffs, and that was great. But I didn't think about the rest of my career. And so I was done. I mean, I couldn't cut. I couldn't run laterally. I couldn't do anything. I didn't have the speed that I had. But I still wanted to get back out there. 2 years later, I got a call from several teams. Hey, look, can you get back out there? We'd like to see you. We'd like to have you. And I tried. I actually tried thinking that, okay, 2 years off, I'll be okay. My knee's rested. My knee's healthy. It's feeling good. But as soon as I went out there and tried to cut, as soon as I went out there and tried to do some things, I knew I was done.
0: Wow.
3: So I don't think Aaron Donald's done, though. I think that's why he's considering coming back. I think he feels good enough to come back. But you're right. I mean, as a player out there,

0: on any given Sunday, any given practice day, you can get hurt, and you know that.
1: Again, Bob, if you can answer this one real quick for us, we're short on time. Just your thoughts on the idea of college football kind of unionizing and being like a minor league for the NFL.
0: I think unionizing would be good because you got agents out there that's not even certified as representing some of these kids, man. And some of these kids are just getting so much bad advice and so many bad decisions being made on behalf of them. They're getting to the families now. They're getting to the families before they even get to the athletes. These kids are being recruited by agents kind of like AAU basketball, but before AAU basketball, at least with AAU, I mean, you had some type of organization with that, right? But I think unionizing would be good, but I mean, they're talking about these athletes being employees of the state or the colleges anyway. So I think, you know, some of these players need protection. Some of these players certainly need advice, and some of these players need protections from agents, you know, so they don't just put them on a detour of their future. So, yeah, I would love to see it, especially if they don't have an answer for what's going on with NIL and all this movement that we have going on right now.
2: All right, Mike.
1: Boom. Perfect.
2: Appreciate
1: Perfect timing
2: you.
1: For
2: thank
1: us,
2: you.
1: Mike, man. Pritch, thank you so much,
2: appreciate
1: brother.
2: Appreciate you.
0: Absolutely, fellas. Y'all take care. Thanks a lot for having me.
1: All right, we'll do it again as we get closer to the season. All right, on the way, Shekel City. We'll get into Shekel City. And also next hour, we got a lot more to get to. Will Blackman's going to join us. One's got to go, so a whole lot left in the show. It's the Odd Couple on a Worship Wednesday. Stick with your boys. Fox Sports Radio.
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2: Sports Radio is the iCouple on a Worship Wednesday. Shout out to Mike Pritchard. Just joined us moments ago. That'll be up on the pod. Rajio gets it up in a little bit. I mentioned it before break. We got a lot left in the show. Next hour, Will Blackman. One's got to go. So a lot to get to left in the show as well. All right, let's get to it right now. It's time for Shekel City.
0: Welcome to Shekel City. The home base for Rob Parker's daily picks against the spread.
3: What's your respect on that name?
2: Hey. All right, man. Where you at now? You know you started.
4: Yeah, I'm scuffling.
2: Oh, shoot.
4: 1-2 last night. 188 and 168.
2: You know Rob G over there. Nah,
4: is that a 3-run bomb there in the Yankees-White Sox game?
5: Is that Aaron?
4: No. We haven't seen it for
5: just
4: months.
5: Coach.
2: Spencer Jones, third home run of the season.
4: It's 4-0 Bronx Bombers.
5: That does nothing for me.
4: All right. I understand. Take this pill and then maybe. Oh, I'm sorry.
5: Pause.
2: Yeah, that might have been one.
4: Yeah, that was.
2: Might have been a little wild.
5: Dude.
4: All right, here we go. Best bet. I'm taking the Dodgers -1.5 tonight. They're hosting the Mariners here in Los Angeles. Very nice, Alex. All right, I got the Oakland A's +1.5. They host Boston in Sacramento.
2: Fresno?
4: Sacramento.
2: They play in Chino Hills?
4: And they got the Angels +1.5 taking on the Astros. So, again, Dodgers -1.5, A's +1.5, and the Angels +1.5. And remember, Kelvin, I'm not telling you who to bet on. I'm telling you who I bet on. And I'm finally going to make it to Detroit, knock on wood.
2: Oh, yeah.
4: Because last week, you remember the disaster. Mm-hmm. So I'll be broadcasting live.
5: We'll do it live.
4: From Motown.
2: Tomorrow?
4: Yeah.
2: Okay.
4: Thursday and Friday.
2: Nice.
4: Okay. You know,
2: I
4: want to miss the show. Yeah, I'm going to take some dollar bills to the top of the Penobscot building and just...
2: All right, be careful. They might blow in the Detroit River and nobody get them. Yo, they be having the time of their life in the Detroit River. Compared to when you were there, I was there.
4: Down at the river?
2: Nobody went to Detroit River, and you might be on a little boat or something. Not just, man, they out there on the jet skis doing tricks for everybody, and people over here, everybody stunting on the boat. I'm like, when's the last time you just kind of, not know you've gone for like reasons, but like, have you just been around, went downtown? And
4: Well, I've seen it, but yeah, it's definitely
2: dude, it is completely different.
4: Absolutely.
2: What I saw at Lululemon is what I knew.
4: No, mine is the Gucci store.
2: When the Gucci, that's the Lululemon.
4: The Gucci store.
2: I'm like, wait a minute. Right downtown?
4: But you know what? I'm giving one person credit. I don't care.
2: Kwame Kilpatrick.
4: Nope.
2: Okay, I just had to throw that one out there. Dennis Archer.
4: Nope. Bud Mexican is. Nope.
2: Dan Gilbert. I knew he was. I just had to get the Kwame out there.
4: Dan Gilbert not only bought up all those empty buildings.
2: He bought up everything.
4: He renovated and revitalized them. Anybody else, rich people could have done this forever.
2: For decades.
4: Okay? They refused to do it. Dan Gilbert did it. And I'm sure he gets credit.
6: He emphasized the D.
4: He did.
2: he literally did this time. It actually makes sense.
4: As in Detroit.
2: He emphasized the D. It was crazy.
6: He emphasized the D.
2: He was like, we're going to really get Detroit back up and running.
7: You should be applauded for that, I think.
2: For emphasizing
7: the D. People aren't doing that enough nowadays. And he put his money where his mouth is, and he emphasized the D.
4: He did?
2: Yeah.
4: No, I give Dan Gilbert a lot of credit.
2: Yeah, he did.
4: Credit.
2: I don't think he needs any more credit. He got all the credit in the world.
5: Who
2: is there anybody else who owns anything in the D except for him and Illich family? My guys.
4: I know, they own everything. but everything was for sale. Nobody else wanted to show up. I had a plan for Detroit for a long time. I thought, like, this was my plan I thought of.
2: And I can't believe you didn't call me to voice it.
4: All right. Yeah, I needed you to voice the plan, and it could have sold. But I thought, let's have, like, every huge black celebrity come and buy a piece. So Oprah by

0: is the one of the TV stations.
1: Okay. Oh, I somebody thought you meant just the church.
0: No, no, no.
1: People. Okay. Just
0: somebody,
1: people, period.
0: Rich people, rich yep. black people. Somebody buys the newspaper.
1: Uh huh.
0: Somebody, you know what I mean? Right. Puts up, Jay-Z puts up a hotel or a yeah. restaurant or, you know, like piece by piece. And you could have turned that into, to me, it should have been Chocolate City, the black capital of the United States. There's not too many cities that are on international waterway.
1: People don't even understand that.
0: International waterway, Alex, because Canada
1: like
0: is
1: 3/4 of a mile away okay? on the river is...
0: Seriously. Is another country.
1: Windsor, Canada.
0: Yeah. You know, like, that is an ideal spot. Dude,
1: Belle Isle is the worst. Like, what were they doing with Belle Isle? That would be Navy Pier, Chicago, Santa Monica Pier here right. in L.A. Like, they would have... Yeah. They missed out on that. All right. With that being said, a whole lot more on the other
0: Could
1: side.
0: Could have been Pablo Island.
1: It's time for somebody Pablo? To unionize, too. We'll tell you.
0: Yeah. We are Bus Wars.
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9: News out of the NFL as Eagles defensive end Jonathan Greenard was placed on the PUP list because of a pec injury suffered during a weightlifting session prior to camp. Falcons quarterback Tua Tagovailoa is sitting out of camp because of tightness in his back. ESPN says Tua could return to practice next week. Atlanta did sign veteran quarterback Cooper Rush. The Browns signed safety Grant Delpit to a 3-year extension worth about $48 million, with $35 million of that guaranteed. Saints defensive lineman Brian Brzee suffered a knee injury during practice, and the team fears it could be a season-ending ACL injury. In baseball, the Marlins overcame a 6-0 deficit to come back and beat the Phillies 8-6. The Giants crushed the Brewers at 16-3. The Padres defeated the Rockies 3-1 for their 5th straight win. San Diego has now moved to 2 games behind the Phillies for that final NL wildcard spot. I'm Brianna Muro.
10: One guy is happily divorced. One guy is happily married. One guy gets called daddy by his 3 beautiful daughters. Aww. One guy gets called daddy after a credit card approval. One guy won a state high school basketball championship. One guy only covered a state high school basketball championship. One guy's been inducted into 3 halls of fame. One guy has only mocked a hall. Does this seem weird to anybody else?
11: Hey, I heard that.
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13: Yep.
12: And CW Sports football analyst, who didn't make it. 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
13: No.
12: Remember, he came over with the NFL Network. So me and Will Blackman have a lot in common. 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
13: Well, we all did.
12: 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So we could all hold hands when Will comes on and sing Kumbaya.
13: It's a big Oprah thing. 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
12: Rob G, would you rather get there?
13: I'm black.